0: In Russia's threats against many NATO members. Lithuania's Prime Minister says his country has made plans to evacuate civilians in the event of any Russian attack, and Poland is warning of real threats from Russia. So is Norway. Anne Applebaum is a staff writer with The Atlantic magazine.
1: My impression is that the Russians are certainly planning an escalation. They're making preparations for what could be a mass mobilization. There have been a number of incidents in recent weeks, an armed drone found at a German airport. There was an attempt to blow up a passenger train in Poland. So the scale of what's being attempted is growing. The intensity of the bombardment of Ukrainian civilians is growing. So you now see Russians deliberately hitting, passenger trains, buses, ordinary people on bicycles. So we see a kind of escalation of rhetoric and escalation of attacks on Europe, language about Europe that's very harsh. And so the chances of them going further seem more likely right now.
0: But Finland's president is urging calm, saying European powers should not overreact to reports of further possible hybrid attacks by Russia targeting them. With FSN Spotlight, I'm Simon Marks.
2: And the main news again. The sole US delegate in the UN General Assembly Hall walked out during Iranian President Masoud Pezeshkian's defiant speech. The Chinese President Xi Jinping is arriving in Washington for a three-day state visit, Donald Trump meeting him on the tarmac. And European leaders are breathing easier after the US, Denmark and Greenland agreed to update a security deal. That's Feature Story News, Nick Harper reporting.
3: Nothing you do or say will ever reach the lofty heights attained by the following news summary. This is The Onion Week in Review. Facing increased market pressure and a shrinking bottom line, media company StarTrove was forced to lay off dozens of unskilled bloggers this week. Sources confirmed that before being dismissed, many of the bloggers had been with the company for months, regularly performing menial tasks such as describing celebrity outfits and composing quizzes about Disney characters.
4: I mean, I've been with this company for almost a year. It wasn't the most rewarding job, and I didn't have health insurance, but it paid the bills. I'm already 25 years old. I just don't know where to go from here.
3: In other news, a six-day visit to a rural African village completely changes a woman's Facebook profile picture. A new dating website helps plus-size Jewish plane crash survivors find love. And a kid figures he'll go down the slide 36 more times and then call it a day.
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1: Lori.
2: Alana.
0: And we were just about to start talking about, we started off the show talking about how kids are getting dumber, and people just really need to pay attention to this, because maybe we didn't, like, really say why it's important. It's not just, you know, an oddity. It's like, the world gets worse when people are less intelligent. People that are less intelligent can't create the Western civilization that we, like, have the most liberty because of.
1: True.
0: You know? And so I think it's pretty obvious from the people that I know that's, like, you're more likely to become a libertarian if you can actually think. And to be able to think at all is the only way to be able to think for yourself. And some people are very intelligent and come to bad conclusions. I'm just saying, if you're like really just can't even consider the topics of like what's right and what's wrong. And that's where we're at, basically. Like, people are so dumb, they can't even consider, like, it's not good to hit someone because I don't want to be hit. Like, literally. Or, you know, you need to be able to read. You need to be able to, you know, consider different things than just what are playing on TV and things like that. I think it's really important, and if you're having kids, it's important to think about the things that will cause them not to be stupider than they otherwise would, like feeding them, like, in my opinion, seed oils, but we didn't really get into that. But also, like you were saying, like, having deficiencies, including deficiency in iodine, and how that shows that's been shown to, like, make people stupid when they're deficient and genius when they have Asian levels of it, because Asians eat a lot of seafood.
3: You know what's another thing that probably contributes is people send their kids to, like, daycares and stuff like that when they're just little babies, instead of, like, interacting with their kids. So they're going to this room with 20 other kids and no one's paying attention to them. They're just like, here, chew on this toy, and not getting any stimulation for your brain in the years where your brain does most of its growing.
0: And then, like, homeschool kids with a mom that doesn't work, they're at home like, why does this happen, Mom? And then
3: constantly,
0: the other kids are not.
3: All day long.
2: Asking questions.
0: Like, my friends that went to daycare that, like, lived on my street when I was a kid, they hated it so much. Like, they talked about how awful it was, and they, like, learned about sex sooner than me. Like, deviant things happen there. I'm not saying that the kids had sex, but it's just, like, one day this girl was like, do you know what cheese is? And I was like, what? And we were both, like, third grade, but actually third grade, because I hadn't done it the second time yet. So I was like, hey. And she was like, it's this thing that we don't tell the, I don't know what they would call them, the teachers or whatever at preschool, but we talk about how we know about cheese and the adults don't know that we know about cheese. And it's something boys and girls do and stuff like that. That was, like, the extent of it, but we were eight, you know?
2: Cheese?
0: They were calling it, they were using that as their code word for knowing what sex was.
2: Oh.
0: Weird. And it's just like, no thought like that occurred in my head, period. It took me years to be like, okay, one day I'll figure out what cheese means. Like, I literally stored that away.
2: Sure.
0: And, like, every
3: Bonnie
0: time.
3: Writing in her diary that night, somebody told me about cheese.
0: Like, anytime, like, I knew something was bad, quote unquote, but I didn't know what it meant, I literally made, like, a mental note that, like, one day I'd figure it out. Like, one time somebody said to me, this is so stupid, like, you were not even a twinkle in your dad's eye back then, like the 80s, let's say. And I thought it meant something bad. And I thought, like, I was like, mental note, making babies has something to do with the dad's eyes. Like, literally, like, the way they said it seemed so, like, snarky.
2: It's really an odd phrase.
0: It
2: really is an odd phrase. Like,
0: it's weird.
2: Yeah, it's kind of, yeah, that's a really odd one.
0: And I was always like, one day I'll figure out what it means when someone pulls up or points their middle finger. It probably means something like, I want to kill you. Like, it probably means something like that.
2: Oh, you didn't
0: know
2: what that meant?
0: For, like, until, like, fourth grade, I think. Or something.
2: I love it.
3: I'm just thinking about like, what little Bonnie thought how babies were made. Like, cheese and eyes. Like, what is going on? It's all a ritual.
0: But that's the thing. It's like, I barely thought about stuff like that. And I just think it's a little, like, it's a secondary thing. It doesn't necessarily make those kids stupider. It's like, deviancy, you mm-hmm. know? Like, sure. was more introduced to the kids that all went to daycare and weren't watched.
3: Oh, yeah.
0: And they weren't around their own moms who care about them the most.
3: Right. Yeah, those people at daycares, they don't care about your kids.
0: Yeah.
3: At all.
0: Nope. That stuff is just, like, very terrifying to think about. Like, just having your kid in a room with, like, one or two adults that do not care about them and actually
3: don't talk to strangers except for these strangers that I drop you off with.
0: Yeah. It's like
2: these ones are okay.
3: Yeah. I don't know them or their names, but they're fine. Yeah.
0: Think about how unhappy people are to be at work, and you're just like, that's the environment I want my kids on.
3: Yeah, around, they're just going to baby work.
0: Yeah. So one thing that we were talking about with like relating to this article from the Wall Street Journal about how, yes, children really are getting dumber, is that circumcision does contribute to kids being stupider. And the title of this article that Alana sent me is psychological effects of circumcision. So there's more than just being like stupid, but I'm just reading the results segment. Unless you want to read it, it doesn't matter to me.
2: Go ahead.
0: And it says, although the results obtained from the two questionnaires, and remember I skipped a lot, are not directly related to the subject of this study, they furnish material about the child's living conditions, which might be of interest to the psychologists abroad. Sorry, I didn't know I shouldn't read that part. It's like a little internal note. It says, only three of the subjects had separate bedrooms, two shared it with a close relative, but five with their parents. Okay, it's just explaining how they're running this thing. Experiment. I want to know the results. Come on now. So, the children from low-income families lived under very strong psychological and physical deprivation. Most were threatened by realistic fear of hunger and quite justified fears of destruction resulting from continuous maltreatment. The children from average income faced the typical problems of an American child of the same social class. The mothers showed considerable resistance against observing signs of mental disturbances in their children and, apart from two, describe their children as emotionally, socially, and intellectually healthy. The observations made during testing sessions and the innocent remarks of the mothers revealed that all of the children had certain psychological problems, such as bedwetting, phobias, and temper tantrums. All these kids were circumcised, I'm pretty sure.
2: Yeah, so, I mean, so you get to the summary of it is that they had measured perceptions of having been castrated. There was withdrawal from human relationships and difficulty responding to demands of external world. Greater aggression towards their mothers, which makes sense to
3: yeah.
2: me.
0: Part of this?
2: Because it, you know, it could 100% be the mother who performed the surgery, right? So then you have that subconscious memory of a woman causing you lots of pain. Then on top of that, there was weaker control over primitive impulses to the point of maladaption.
3: Well, yeah.
2: So just think about the current man. And like
0: a lot of this sounds like what people say is autism, too. You know what I mean? Like not being able to deal with outside.
2: Weaker control over primitive impulses?
0: No. Like the autism? Not being able to deal with the outside.
2: Oh, sure. Yeah, sure. Yeah, that one.
0: Stimuli or whatever.
2: Mm-hmm. New fears and anxieties. Greater measured levels of aggression. Infantile regression of drawings and expressed wishes. And lower IQ as measured 7 days after the operation.
0: Yeah.
3: It makes sense for anyone who thinks about it logically for just a second, because mm-hmm. you can't just take a brand new person to the world and subject them to massive amounts of trauma and expect them to be fine afterwards. Like, they don't use any anesthesia or anything like that.
0: Yeah.
3: They just take them in and perform a surgical operation on them.
0: Yeah.
3: And then they're like, good luck, kid.
2: Yeah.
0: I watched this video. I think it was from your organization.
3: They say they won't remember.
0: Because I followed them on Twitter. Mm-hmm. And this lady was talking about how her mom was a doctor and her mom decides to like take her to work one day and show her a circumcision for some reason. And she said she never thought of her own mom as like a teen, like a 16-year-old girl, seeing her mom perform the surgery on a little boy, not mm-hmm. even like it didn't happen to herself. She said she could never think of her mom the same way. She said that was when she realized something was very wrong with her mother, because the child started off screaming and then was just like so red in the face that it was making no noise. And I've seen a baby do this once. It's horrible to admit. It's going to sound until I'm done with, like, I was 11, mm-hmm. watching my nephew, and I went to go put his like pants back on him that do those little metal
2: snaps.
0: Buttons,
2: mm-hmm. yeah.
0: And I accidentally got his skin in there, and aww. He literally, like, he turned red, and I was like, and he was like silent, but his mouth open, like he was gonna scream. I was like, oh, good, it must have not hurt him because he's not screaming. And then he starts screaming afterwards for, like, the entire next, like, 2 hours because it hurt him, you know, and he was scared.
2: Yeah,
0: and
2: that's just, I mean, that's just metal getting...
0: Right, that's nothing, probably, is
2: that's not
0: close.
2: Removing, yeah.
0: But she, the doctor, I just only mentioned that because the doctor, her mom told her, see, there, it doesn't hurt them because they don't even scream.
2: Right.
0: While it was doing that.
2: No, I know. It's a very weird justification because then people will say, okay, so then if you, you know, sexually assault a woman and rape her, then if she doesn't scream, hey, we're good, right? Yeah. Like, we're good. That's that means it's okay. So it's that same, it's like if we apply that same logic
0: and they probably
2: towards
0: scream
2: a different
0: after.
2: Situation, then you don't see it afterwards. Well, it goes into, the
0: like
2: body
0: shock.
2: Goes into shock. The body goes into shock. That's what it does. And like, yeah, there's no, anesthetic used. They might use a numbing cream.
3: Yeah.
2: But that's only in, I know. But also, there's no testing for that. They wait no time for it to happen.
3: Children
2: are on assembly line. They're on assembly line. And it's not just correct. And it's also not even enough because it's like, okay, I've had dental work before and you get shots of numbing. Mm-hmm. One, it hurts.
0: To get the shot.
2: To even get the shot. And then two, you're still feeling it.
3: And even after, like, sometimes they start and you're like, I can still feel you. I can still feel you doing that.
2: Yeah.
3: You didn't give me enough.
2: And that's an adult and you're getting an adult sized dose.
3: Right.
2: And it's not just topical.
0: And
2: it's literally going
0: topical,
2: into your bloodstream.
3: Mm-hmm.
2: Right. And it's still not enough. And so it is just justification. But there's different motives involved, from hospitals and from the historical practice of the procedures. You know, it's meant to cause the pain. They want the pain there.
3: Mm-hmm.
2: It's part of the plans. So.
0: And then the hospitals get $50.
2: Way more than that.
0: Really? Oh, I thought it was 50.
2: I thought you were joking. No, it's like on average, like 400 to 800.
0: Oh, okay.
2: For the procedure. And then that's not including the money that's made from
0: my
2: when they sell the foreskins.
0: My point was like, oh, that's how sick that they would do it for just $50,
2: oh,
0: by
2: no.
0: the way. Like,
2: no,
0: I don't know if that was clear.
2: What's
0: but okay, even if it's 400, that's sick.
2: No, for sure. Know. But then that's also not including the hospitals, what they make from selling the body part.
0: Yeah.
2: Right?
0: So, that's gross. Yeah.
2: Yeah. But is it also interesting is that in the places, in the states where the government... You know, organizations no longer cover it under Medicare, the rates of circumcision drop.
0: Mm.
2: And so people are like, oh, wait, they're not paying this for me. I have to pay for it out of pocket. I guess it's not that bad that my child gets to keep his whole body.
3: Right.
2: That's, I guess so. I have to pay for it out of pocket. No way. I'm not doing it.
0: Yeah.
2: And then
0: you think,
2: is that crazy?
0: The other thing
2: it's
0: is
2: funny.
0: Probably like, the
2: it's like, oh, so
0: nurse is probably
2: convenient.
0: Like way more like, just do it. It's already paid for. The nurse probably tries harder
2: yes.
0: to get it.
2: So there's
0: they get paid.
2: Yes. There's another study you could look up. So there has been a study done on the average amount of times that personnel will ask a mother or parents when they're in the hospital of how many times they would like their child to get circumcised. And I'm almost positive that the results were between 5 to 9 times that they would ask them.
3: It's not surprising.
2: Correct. Yeah. And I have been at the births of several of my friends and of my sister's births. And yeah, I mean, I've seen this happen where the staff, she vocalized, you know, her wants. I'm sure lots of other women can attest to this too with what they want, say that they want. And then staff completely disregarding it or trying to push their own views. And also from being a part of, which by the way, the organization is called Bloodstained Men and Friends. We are a nonprofit, dedicated to children's rights and being against all circumcision of males and females. And, so since joining that group, I have met also a lot of women and, men who said that their parents never even got asked, that they just got whisked away. And they came back circumcised. Yeah.
0: This is from Intact America. Their research shows that new moms are asked an average of 8 times if they want to have their newborn boys circumcised. And it says, that's not healthcare, that's solicitation. Is Intact America your nemesis? I'm just kidding.
2: No. That's another good organization.
0: Yeah.
2: But
0: it's
2: like, I mean, people could write in and it'll be anecdotal evidence, but they can write in and say, you know, how many times that they were asked. And I know that. Also, Intact America, yes, we have the same cause, but people can write in their own hospital experiences, right? Because somebody's counter argument would say, oh, well, that's a biased organization. Of course, they're going to say it's a lot of times. Just talk to any woman who has given birth in a hospital. They will give you a similar story.
0: This is crazy. I didn't even ask this or anything. I was looking up what you asked about and the number I found from Intact America. But you know how Google will say, like, people also ask this. I said, how painful is circumcision on a scale of 1 to 10? And the AI overview answer is, on a scale of 1 to 10, pain during a properly numbed circumcision procedure is 0. That doesn't even sound believable.
2: That doesn't,
0: zero even numbed. I wouldn't believe that.
3: They wouldn't cry if that were the case.
0: While the recovery pain...
2: It's so crazy. That is wild.
0: While the recovery pain in the first few days is typically rated as mild to moderate 2 to 4. Besides, you were guessing based on a baby. You know what I mean? Like,
3: The baby's not like, ask the baby.
0: Well, I guess adults might do it.
2: There was, I think it was in 1985. Before that, the general consensus in the medical industry was that babies could not feel pain.
0: Yeah.
2: Because Western medicine believed that.
3: They're like fish.
2: They thought like the nerve receptors didn't come in until a certain time. And so they could not feel pain. Yes. So even before, I think it was 1985, 1984, we could look it up again. But before then, they didn't use any creams on children for the circumcision. Because they were like, they don't feel pain.
0: Hmm.
2: Right. So it's like, so all those men, because circumcision has only been done in the United States during the era of hospital births.
0: Mm-hmm.
2: Before then, it wasn't done. People were born at home. All of my great uncles were intact and, by the way, lived their whole life with no issues with their penises. Mm-hmm. And so it's
0: never
2: like,
0: asked my uncle.
2: You just know by that end point, right?
0: Oh, okay.
2: I guess I'm also just bold. I don't mind asking those kind of questions. Before then, it's a new phenomena. But so imagine like those generations, like 1920s-ish to 1980s, all of those men that have that severe pain done to them with no numbing at all, like not even trying.
3: Yeah, well, people say things like, oh, they'll never remember, because you can't remember when you're that little. But yeah, you might not like viscerally remember it, but you're storing that trauma inside of you. Every time you go through a trauma, it affects your brain.
2: Yeah, can we beat our children? Again, can we rape women as long as they don't remember it?
3: Fine.
2: We just get to do whatever we want then to like our spouses and children as long as they don't remember it.
0: That's crazy.
2: Yeah, it's all good. Yeah.
0: And it's like, if you're talking about like if you have the right to do something or not, that's one thing. But the other thing about it is like people don't typically want to harm their children.
3: Right.
0: They're being told that it doesn't harm them. They're Googling and getting, it's a 0 on a scale of 1 to 10.
2: They're being manipulated.
0: So like,
2: it's also it's a hard thing also for men to overcome when that was done to them, because it's a hard, they don't want to admit what was done to them, and it's a very intimate part of their body. And so it's harder for men to overcome, I think, than women. And so we also have that aspect.
0: Yep, it's not a good thing. Yeah, I definitely think that it can make people stupider. Because, like, all of the things that you listed from that summary from the last study about whether or not it made them dumber, it sounds like stuff that would make somebody stupider in the same way that masks do. Like, when it was saying that they were, more staying away from... They're not able to deal with the... typical, I can't find it here, but they weren't able to deal as much with the typical stimuli of life. That's like keeping yourself away from other people because you just can't deal with like maybe embarrassment, or you can't deal with like looking at them. I don't know what it is exactly. Like with like autistic people, it's all kinds of things. Like some people don't like the feeling of being looked at, and like they don't like to see other people. Like it could be anything, but I'm just saying that is similar to not being able to see a face because of a mask. And that was proven to lower the kids' IQs because of the masks, not being able to see each other. And it's just like talking is like one of the things that obviously makes you smarter. And there are kids that like just naturally don't talk till they're like three or something, but they're watching other people. They're like nonstop observing. And then all of a sudden they start talking a lot.
3: A lot of parents don't even talk to their kids though when they're little babies.
0: Yeah.
3: They just don't talk to them.
2: No.
0: And I feel like that is a huge thing if that was studied, I would just bet money that makes them, like reading to your kids and talking to them. That's the same thing. Like just talking to them has to make them smarter. It's crazy.
3: Like when you have a baby, you're supposed to just constantly narrate everything that you're doing, because the more you talk to them, the more they're absorbing, the faster they're learning how to use their own communication skills. It's stimulating the gray matter of their brain, like all kinds of things.
2: Yeah, and also sign language.
3: It's also sign language.
2: Sign language.
3: I taught my kids
2: really
3: sign language
2: good.
3: When they were babies.
2: Yeah, that's really cool.
3: Mm-hmm.
2: Mm-hmm. One aspect of intelligence with the circumcision aspect that I think also News talked about, and also I found this out in the last year, so to me it was mind-blowing. I had... And it's the deeper down the rabbit hole you go, you learn more things, that the CIA had studied the effects on circumcision in the 1960s and 70s, and it was under the umbrella of the Project MKUltra.
0: Mm-hmm.
2: So it's like, okay, so the CIA knew about the harmful effects of circumcision for 60 years ago and still continued it, you know, still continued it, still endorsed it. And so it's like, well, they clearly have a motive behind that. Like, think about that, right? Like, why did they let that continue?
0: Because they spent money to study it. And it's like, when they discovered it's bad, they continued.
2: Mm-hmm.
3: Yep. And they want the majority of people to be lower intelligence.
0: Same thing with fluoride.
2: Right, exactly. It's a win-win. Right. Yeah, it's a win-win. Also, too, the Asian countries that, like we talked about earlier and you listed out, they all to have higher IQ and longer longevity. They also don't circumcise there.
0: Oh, yeah.
2: Yeah. So, like, so we have, like, the main countries that circumcise is the U.S., Israel, and Muslims.
0: Hmm.
2: You know?
0: I didn't know that about Muslims. I guess I never really thought about it, but that makes sense. Mm-hmm. Yeah. All Abrahamic, so.
2: Yep, all the, just the Abrahamic religions.
0: And, like, the Christians say that they can get out of it, but for some reason it was just sold back to Americans. Like Europeans that are even Christians don't do it.
2: Right.
0: Like,
2: and they have a higher,
0: Christians aren't doing that.
2: Yep. And they have a higher Christian population than the U.S. does, and they don't circumcise their children.
0: Wow.
2: Yeah. Mm-hmm. But it got brought over and indoctrinated into the U.S. And so now we're escaping. We're gearing out of it. But yeah, the U.S. has been dropping. Thankfully, positive note, it's been dropping in the U.S. rates have since the 1980s.
3: Good.
0: Yep. Yeah. That's really good. I'm glad. There is definitely eye-catching the intactivism you do with specifically that group. I'm sure that other groups maybe don't do this, like that they stand on the side of the road with like red on their white pants to make it look like blood.
2: Oh, for sure.
0: Maybe
2: it's eye-catching.
0: Fake blood or something. I don't
2: people
0: know what
2: who support
0: use.
2: Or they can't or against they can't help it. They gotta
0: look and wonder
2: that's
0: what
2: the
0: that
2: whole
0: means.
2: Point. Yeah, they make fun. It's like. That's the whole point. We got your attention.
0: Yeah.
2: And, but also Bloodstained Men and Friends is the only traveling protest group there is. There's no one else. I mean, do you see anybody else?
0: For circumcision or?
2: Yeah. I mean, no. Like in general, protesting anything.
0: Wow.
2: Like, do you guys see any other protest
0: I've never
2: group,
0: heard
2: like,
0: of it. Like when I heard
2: around?
0: That was your job, I was like, that's crazy. I've never heard of that. So yeah, that's really cool.
2: Yeah.
0: All right.
2: Funny.
0: So what's the website they can check out?
2: It's bloodstainedmenandfriends.org or bloodstainedmen.org.
0: Bloodstainedmen. Okay.
2: Yep.
0: .org. So more Free Talk Live coming up. Thanks for being on the show, Alana. Next segment, we'll have Alana's boyfriend, Chad, and more Free Talk Live coming up. Don't go anywhere. 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
4: From Feature Story News in Washington, I'm Nick Harper. The sole U.S. delegate in the U.N. General Assembly Hall walked out within minutes of Iran's president, Masoud Pezeshkian, taking to the podium. He gave a defiant address, declaring his country would never bow to the U.S. president, Donald Trump. His speech came just a day after U.S. envoys Steve Witkoff and Jared Kushner held roughly 3 hours of indirect talks with Iranian officials on the sidelines of the U.N. General Assembly. Epicenter's Mitch McCann reports from New York.
5: Masoud Pezeshkian's speech pushed back on what he painted as the hypocrisies of the United States, but it was also one of defiance where he said Iran will not be bullied. Iran's president spoke of the bombing of a school in the country where 123 children died, an event the U.S. has been investigating since it happened in February. Pezeshkian said in no way should Iran give up nuclear technology, claiming the government only wants to use it for peaceful purposes.
4: Chinese President Xi Jinping is arriving in Washington for a three-day state visit. Donald Trump personally greeted him on the tarmac of Joint Base Andrews just outside of D.C., a rare gesture underscoring the significance of these talks. Markets are closely watching for any signal that the tariff truce will be extended. It's due to expire on June the 10th. U.S. businesses have been pressing for greater certainty after months of trade escalations. Ever since Kate Fisher reports from Washington.
6: The deadline for the current truce in tariffs runs out on November the 10th, so they're going to be looking to see what kind of continuity there could be there. They want to avoid another round of escalations the most because, of course, uncertainty is the worst thing for business. They can adapt to higher costs, but they need to know what the rules are in advance. And, of course, that affects supply chains again, and they don't want the disruption they've been through with those tit-for-tat tariffs.
4: European leaders are breathing a little easier after the US, Denmark and Greenland agreed to update a security deal, giving Washington greater military access over the island. US President Donald Trump has called it a fantastic deal, but analysts are sceptical about how much is going to change to an agreement that had already been in place for 75 years. Ever since William Denslow reports from Brussels.
7: Denmark's foreign minister says that the signing of this deal closes a destructive chapter, one that threatened the NATO military alliance as well as had the potential of triggering a trade war between European nations and the US, as President Trump for years has threatened to take control of this semi-autonomous Danish territory of Greenland unless issues regarding collective security were addressed. To thwart what he says is the growing threat posed by Russia and China in the region.
4: From Bureaus Worldwide, this is FSN.
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1: Lori.
2: Alana.
0: And we were talking last segment about why people are stupid nowadays. But in other news, there is this idea. I'm not sure if they're saying it's absolutely set in stone, 100% truth, you know, or if it's just a theory, but we'll get into it, that your accent might have just become a security vulnerability. And I already kind of see what they're saying, even though I haven't read the article. It seems like it's easier to, like, maybe you have something where you log into something only if you say a password, and if you have an accent, it's easier to copy that. Or maybe somebody calls your parents saying, "Hey, it's me, Bonnie," like, and that's my accent, and they are, it's easier for AI to copy an accent?
1: Hmm.
0: I mean, it sounds stupid because everyone has an accent now that I'm saying it out loud, but, like, you know, more obvious that it's really you because, like, maybe old, you know, what's it called, like, technology, you could tell it was fake because it didn't have the accent, couldn't do it before. I don't know. That's just my guess, if that makes sense.
1: Yeah, I don't know.
0: It says, new research suggests that when a scammer uses AI to sound just like you, you are more likely to fall prey to the scam. Oh, okay. So it's not what I was saying at all. It's like, if you get a call in your accent, that makes sense because a scammer from India calling in, it's like you hear the Indian accent, you just hang up. In fact, like, a friend of mine is from Pakistan, and he's part of a organization I'm sort of part of. I haven't really dealt with them in so long that I don't even know if I'm still part of them, but, and we were trying to, like, fundraise at one point, and he just wasn't allowed to do it because, like, we all could do it, and he just wasn't allowed to do it because he had an accent that sounds basically Indian. So, like, he was just going to get hung up on.
1: Right.
0: In fact, it could be negative.
1: Right.
0: Could be, like, blowback. Like, they get mad that there's an Indian scammer calling around for this organization.
1: That's
0: literally.
1: Funny.
0: Which is so messed up, but it's pretty funny. So, yeah, maybe that's what they mean, that you're targeted with your accent. So, imagine you get a call supposedly from your bank. Oh, my God. Yeah. The caller who shares your Uper accent from Michigan's Upper Peninsula. Have you heard of that?
2: No, but
0: wow.
2: I also live in Lower.
0: Yeah, but I don't know. I've never heard of that.
2: Mm-hmm.
0: Uper. It's Y-O-O-P-E-R.
2: Oh, sure. That is what they call them.
0: Oh, okay.
2: Mm-hmm.
0: Warns you that someone is trying to wire a large sum from your account, then requests your PIN to stop the transaction.
2: Sure.
0: That actually makes a lot of sense. I feel like I'd be more likely to be like, this has to be real. This is like a chick from around here. You know,
2: well,
0: if that
2: yeah.
0: was the voice.
2: It's preying on the tribal instinct.
0: Yeah.
2: That we all have to be, like, close to people who are similar to us.
0: Unusual request, sure. Not really. I feel like that's, like, exactly what they do. You know what I mean? Like, I got a text not too long ago that was, like, this thing, and I know that it's a thing that I use, this, like, a website, and they offer a service, is trying to charge your card for this amount. We blocked it, yes or no. And I was like, I'm going to wait till the next day to call my bank because, like,
2: sure.
0: I could easily say yes to that. And then maybe it would ask me a PIN and I would put my PIN in. And that might be totally normal,
1: no.
0: But also a scammer could do it. No, but it was real. The yes
1: yeah,
0: thing was real.
1: They don't ever ask you to put your PIN in.
0: Right, that wasn't real. But I'm just saying, if I got a call, no, like, think about this. Like, there's a thing called a password, too. So, like, whenever I call this one bank that I have, they ask me, okay, before we continue, what's your password?
1: Mm-hmm.
0: So maybe that's only me calling them, but
1: yes.
0: I tell them it.
1: Well, so that's like a good rule to follow anytime that you're unsure about any. If somebody is contacting you, never trust that they say who they are.
0: Yeah, that's a good point.
1: Always just like hang up
0: and call
1: or
0: the
1: like don't answer the email. Contact them directly from, you know, their actual website or like the phone number that you have for them.
0: Yeah.
1: And not the one that's been provided for you.
0: Yeah. In one thing that I have that has to do with money, like an app on my phone, if I'm on the phone at all and I then am like, oh, I need to go add money to that account, and I click on the app, it has a banner up at the top and it won't let you click anything on the page until you acknowledge it that says, we are not on the phone with you right now. Mm-hmm. Isn't that pretty good?
1: Mm-hmm.
0: That's a pretty good one. Like, that annoys me every time. I'm like, why isn't it letting me click? And I'm like, oh yeah. But, that's a pretty good one. Like, mm-hmm. so somebody could call you on the phone and be like, this is insert thing. I feel like it's a vulnerability to say what banks you have. You know what I mean? Like,
1: yeah.
0: I don't know. And you go, they tell you, go to your app right now and type in this and, you know, whatever. So they just have it to where if you're on the phone and they like will, their system knows if they are on the phone with you. So mm-hmm. that's pretty good. Anyways, just talking about that in general, this actual story, that's something I hadn't thought about at all. And my guess doesn't even really make sense. Like, oh, well, as long as they have your accent and they call your parents, then it's easier for them. Of course that's true, but pretty sure that was like always the case. So anyways, in fact, that would be the opposite of vulnerability. Like, if it was harder to do accents before, then it would be opposite of vulnerability. Because someone calls your parents saying, this is Lana, but they sound like they don't have any accent at all, or don't have any accent like yours.
2: Mm-hmm.
0: Then, yeah, that's like a good thing. I never thought about that before. That is now, like, that hurdle is crossed, because they have, like, 10 seconds of your voice. They basically have it. You know what I mean? So anyways, it says unusually request your maybe enough to put you on guard, but chances are your guard is lowered by the familiarity of the caller's voice. After all, the person sounds just like you. If it was here, they'd have to be like, yeah, there's like a wicked weird charge on your account. Like, and that I wouldn't even question because they said that. I don't know, honestly. That's what the scammer who contacted you is hoping for. They've discovered that AI, drawing on the huge troves of speech available on social media and other online sources and Free Talk Live, can now produce highly convincing mimicry of local accents from all over the country. It's gotten so good, says Neil Kirk, an associate professor of psychology at Alberta University in Dundee, Scotland. People naturally default to thinking they're hearing a real human. If you're like in Iceland or something like that, that's like the least common spoken language. So if you're in Iceland, you hear Icelandic, call come in, you're probably going to think that's real. For a sense of the reach of AI voice technology, consider this. The most popular voice generating platform, 11 Labs, says on its website that it offers more than 10,000 voices in its library and can clone a voice readily available on, say, YouTube or TikTok using just a 10-second clip. Oh, that was just a guess of mine. I'm pretty sure I knew that because Aria, that's the one Aria used to make Ian and Aria having a podcast.
2: Mm.
0: Platforms like 11 Labs, which didn't respond to requests for comment, cater to the many legitimate uses for cloned voices, including entertainment and marketing. Bots get real. The key for scammers is that the more refined voices AI can now produce are nothing like the bland robotic voices you might get when you call a customer service number. In a recent paper, Kirk evaluated whether Scottish people would classify recorded human and synthetic speech as human or AI. In the first study, 150 online participants in Scotland were asked to listen to human and AI-generated Scottish Standard English or Dundonian or Scots, a dialectic spoken, Dundonian Scots, a dialectic spoken by about 30% of people living in Dundee. I always think of Dundee as just Australia.
1: Mm-hmm.
0: I never knew that was in Scotland. Is there like a new Dundee or something in Australia, maybe?
1: No idea.
0: Because, you know, they say none. Crocodile Dundee.
2: Okay.
0: I don't know exactly what that means.
2: Those two at all.
0: But so a city of just 150,000 people. So I guess that makes sense. If 150,000 people have this like this specific accent, then you get the call. Most listeners assumed both the human and AI voices were human. They simply didn't expect a machine to sound like them. That makes sense. Kirk says they were even more likely to be tricked when the AI recited sentences in Dundonian, suggesting that the more particular the accent, the more likely people are to assume the voice is human. Research by Na Kyung, or Kimberly Nguyen, a marketing professor at the Professor of Cincinnati, show the effects of a familiar voice can have. In a recent paper, Nguyen analyzed 14 seasons of Shark Tank, a television show where entrepreneurs try to convince members of a panel of potential investors
2: to back them. Shark Tank, I love that show.
0: Yeah, I love it too. And they used to actually play that sometime in like a math class when we had off days.
2: Oh.
0: I felt like that was like the tiniest bit better than watching like a stupid cartoon.
2: Fun for sure.
0: You know, not 100%. Just fun, but I felt like it was like maybe you kind of learn something.
2: You do. 100%.
0: Yeah. Yeah, I mean, you do. Maybe it's like a little over. I don't know.
2: You do. You learn about different finances and like return on investments and learning about how sales and how to market them and different ideas that people have and that you can turn your creative idea into
0: a project. If nothing else, too, also
2: I think there's good things to that one.
0: Inspiration and stuff. I feel like that was kind of cool. You know what's actually kind of funny, too? It's like in high school, they tried to talk to us about how horrible the robber barons are and the people who made monopolies. And we all thought we had to watch TV about Rockefeller and other people like that, like Rockefeller and other people like that, they always call like, they start these monopolies and they're and we all were like, these guys are cool because they like started businesses and like became super rich. Like literally me and all the kids in our class, so not libertarian kind of way even. Like, we're just like, these people are actually kind of cool.
2: But a lot of JP Morgan, they didn't become that level of success on their own. They all use the government to leverage reaching that level of wealth.
0: I feel like at that time, it wasn't as much that as that it was like the perfect time for them. Mm-hmm. Maybe like some of that did come in. Mm-hmm. But at the time, it was just like nobody else was making like Standard Oil was. They came in, filled a market hole like so fast and so good that it didn't need to be like, they didn't need like in, what's it called? Competition. But then, so that part was like legitimate, but then it's like they had it so good. They were like, yeah, and now we're going to block any kind of competition. Mm-hmm. You know what I mean? So like that did come through too, but just in like the inspiration to like, wow, I want to go and change the world in a way that didn't lead back to starting a law. Like I was saying earlier, it was constantly drilled into my head in school. Was actually kind of like kids liked it, is all I'm trying to say. Like,
2: sure.
0: And that backfired on the teachers because the teachers wanted us to think like they were making children work and they wouldn't give people breaks and that finally people made unions and unions are good. That was the secondary thing. Like, global warming number one.
1: Unions.
0: And unions are good number two. That was like all I learned in school. Yeah. Like, the biggest things I learned in school.
2: Mm-hmm.
0: Rubber barons. All the time. And in Texas,
1: you're so
0: Texas,
1: traumatized by the robber barons.
0: Yeah, seriously. I hate the word. A broader experiment cited in Wynn's paper, which, sorry, was about, she analyzed 14 seasons of Shark Tank. She found that the closer an entrepreneur sounded to one of the panelists, the more likely that the panelist was to make a deal. Oh, wow.
1: That's weird.
2: That's interesting.
0: Wynn studied similarity in timbre or the overall quality of a voice. A broader experiment cited in Wynn's paper suggests that casting a wide net by mimicking a voice that would sound familiar to most people in the target population rather than aiming to mimic a particular accent could also work for scammers. Casting a wide net, huh? Like, I've been told, because I'm like a military brat, that I just sound very American to foreigners. Like, foreigners have told me I just sound like, wow, you sound like typical movie American kind of.
1: Yeah, it's
0: like
1: the American non-accent.
0: Right. Yeah. So I wonder if like they're trying to say like even if like a person with a country accent from Alabama heard my voice, it would still be more helpful than somebody with a foreign accent. That is a little obvious, I guess. But yeah, so it gets even stronger if it's more particular though. So that's all pretty interesting. I like talking on the show about like what things scammers are using to scam people nowadays, because I just think it's like so incredibly prevalent. Like, I basically don't use SMS like regular text messaging anymore. Like, only use Signal. And I also hate Telegram because of it. Like, Telegram is nothing but, like, I get
1: constant
0: like messages from like women being like, would you like to have sex with me tonight? And it's fake, obviously.
1: Right. Yeah.
0: I hate that. I don't understand how they can't get that under control, but Signal is fine. Like, you know? And I know that some people say Telegram's more private.
2: It's also pretty funny because it's like, what is your success rate with that?
0: Seriously.
2: Like, every man has to know no woman is messaging
1: it's just
2: you saying.
1: Bots talking to bots.
0: Hi. It's probably like a very low rate, but once they get one, like, it's worth it. You know what I mean?
2: Maybe.
0: Because, like, it happens. Possibly just fall for that. It's

0: that I might know, I'm like, I'm going to hide around this corner just in case they see me. I barely want to message people that I do know.
1: When you go just like two generations older, it's like those people just suddenly seem like they like don't know how computers work.
0: That's true.
1: And it's like,
2: they're the most.
1: They're going to like see somebody say like, how are you doing? And be like, do I know you? Like, seriously, like, that blows my mind, too. I don't understand how they didn't just, like, instantly get with the program. But I guess it's, like, impossible for me to understand. Because, like, when I was young, computers were just always around. So,
0: there's something about their brains that just cannot grasp it. My dad, when I was a kid, built us a computer, like, before anybody I knew had a computer. We had a computer. But he couldn't program the VCR. And, like,
2: that's interesting.
0: Yeah. And, like, he doesn't understand modern internet usage with your phone and
2: so
0: stuff
2: he
0: like that.
2: Understood hardware but not software.
0: Yeah, he was a mechanic.
2: Hardware
0: when
2: but
0: I was a kid, right. So
2: software,
0: he could like put anything together, but he couldn't actually like use it the right way. So I feel like their brains just are not, you know, like the gray matter was not programmed that way when they were little kids.
1: Mm-hmm. Yeah. When I was a kid, my grandpa and my dad, actually, not that my dad is like this to this day or anything, because he's like, you know, Gen X. But when I was a kid, my dad would be like, yeah, it's crazy. She's like a computer whiz. And it would just be me clicking like next run on like a program. Mm-hmm. And like, they'd be like, look what she can do. I'm not even joking. Like, they eventually figured it out, obviously. Well, not necessarily my grandparents, but.
2: It's pretty funny. It's cute.
1: Yeah, like, it was just something, like, for some reason, I guess it's just when you're a kid, you learn things quicker, like, languages and stuff.
2: It's
1: just kind of like learning a language, I guess. Like, I feel like if I today had to, like, switch over to all Mac, it would be, like, very hard, because I've never had to use a Mac computer.
0: Even just having to use Stu's iPhone, I'm like, what is this thing?
1: Yeah.
0: Get it away from me.
1: iPhone took me a little bit of time.
2: I'm the one who's got the iPhone.
1: Yeah.
2: I know.
1: No, I have one, too. It took me a while. Like, it took me, like, a few months, and then once I got it, I feel like I couldn't go back. Like, but
0: I feel like Android
1: now
0: is
1: I'm
0: just
1: more used
0: so,
1: to this, yeah.
0: It's just so, like, I know how it works. I've always used Android. It's intuitive for me. And so when I pick up an iPhone, I'm like, I don't understand. How do you go back? How do you go back with this thing?
1: And it is so different. Like, it's weird. It's like they tried to make it so different from each other that, like, two people wouldn't be able to communicate in some way. Like, the reason I ended up switching to iPhone was because, like, all my gay friends were, like, bullying me. They were, like, literally, I can't even believe you have not an iPhone.
0: Like the meme, anyone got a Samsung charger and everyone's around with their fists.
1: Yeah, I've never seen that meme, but that's what it was like. They'd be like, okay, I'll just airdrop it to you. And I'd be like, well, actually, and they'd be like, what? It's horrible. It's like these brands made these things so different to where you'd have like a visceral reaction. Like, it's like they wanted those things to be so different for some reason, and I'm not sure what that is. You know?
0: Competition.
1: Yeah, but it's like, I don't know
0: peer
1: if they
0: pressure.
1: Were even similar
0: so that all
1: at
0: your
1: all.
0: Gay friends can laugh at you for having an Android and then you
1: buy
0: an
1: iPhone.
0: Yeah,
1: but like, why did Samsung not then make it really similar to an iPhone? Like, it seems like both are just like, let's make these as different as possible.
0: I think Samsung made it more user-friendly was their whole goal, and iPhone was like, no, we're going to make it very,
1: I've always
0: like,
1: heard the opposite, though.
0: Exclusive.
1: And I've always heard that iPhone is more intuitive to people.
0: No way. And like, you have to have the I thing to go with it. Like, I can use anything I want with my Samsung.
1: Like chargers and stuff like that.
0: Yeah, or like
1: they
0: you
1: do
0: wanna,
1: do that part on purpose.
0: You want a cross-platform? You have to have whatever the MacBook or whatever.
1: Yeah,
0: your phone to your computer. You have to have the.
1: But
0: Apple
1: then once
0: stuff.
1: You do have that, it's so easy.
0: You gotta have an
1: and
0: Apple
1: I don't have
0: account.
1: That. By the way, I only have iPhone. I don't have like Mac. But I bet if I did, I'd be like, wow, this is so great because I can connect to. I just don't want to do that for whatever reason.
0: And you gotta have a Apple account and stuff like that. Like my phone, I could just use it with anything. I like beam my phone to the TV.
1: Yeah, but I could do that too.
2: That's like, true.
0: Intuitively, your phone will just like connect to your TV. Like any TV.
1: I don't know what you mean by intuitively, but like I can
0: like
1: connect it to a smart TV.
0: Like I will open up YouTube and try to watch something. I'll be like, do you want to cast it on your TV?
1: Yeah,
0: and
1: that's what I'm saying. Like if I'm in like an Airbnb and they have that, because I don't have that. I don't even, wait, oh yeah, I do have a TV, but
0: like I can just open my phone and use it as a remote for my TV and stuff like that.
1: It probably depends on the TV you have though.
0: No, mine just does it with
1: but
0: any
1: like,
0: smart TV
1: probably
0: because
1: wouldn't
0: that's how
1: do it
0: Samsung
1: to a Mac
0: made
1: one.
0: Their stuff.
1: I don't know, but I'm just telling you like it's definitely popped up on my
0: TVs.
1: Well, that disproves what you're saying because my phone also tries to connect to TVs like when I'm in somebody else's house.
0: Yeah, I don't know. I don't have an i whatever. I know Stu's phone is like much harder to like connect
1: ever
0: just
1: since
0: to our like Bluetooth speaker or whatever in the house.
1: The other

0: thing about it is, like, ever since I learned how to type on an iPhone and stuff like that, mm-hmm. if I have to use Ian's phone to type, it's just like, oh my god, how did I ever do this? Like, but I think it's just what you're used to, you know?
1: What's different about that?
0: Like, if you need to go back on something, like, you need to correct how you spelled something words ago, mm-hmm. you know how you would just, like, click on the word and click exactly mm-hmm. where it goes? In iPhone, you hold down the space bar and you move around. And once you know how to do that, that's like, oh, this is awesome and fast. Like, mm-hmm. and once you get it down, it's like, oh, this is so fast, but when you're not used to that and you try to do it on a phone that doesn't work, obviously, like, you, it's what I'm trying to say is more not that one's better than the other. It's what you're used to, you mm-hmm. know? And, I think that it's weird that they wanted to do that. Like,
1: yeah, I don't know.
0: They really hardcore wanted to make it like, obviously, if you get in any car, you can basically figure out how to drive it if you know how to drive a car. You know what
2: yeah.
0: I mean? Mm-hmm. And those are all different. So, like, I'm just wondering out loud.
2: I mean, it seems like that technology, right, like this object of a phone, this technology, it'll be more expensive to operate. So your choices to create are more limited, let's say, than car manufacturing. As far as styles and modes to create it, like different styles you can do. So they basically followed like the two-party system. Mm-hmm. They're like, okay, we're going to create two choices, right? Give people a choice, but it's really...
0: Yeah, like, BlackBerry barely exists anymore.
2: Yeah, for sure. Like, I mean, like, there really is no large freedom of choice. It's, like, basically 50-50. You've mm-hmm. got two choices. But I think it's just convenient for them to follow, like, that two-party system that's already in people's minds, because that's the most prevalent conditioning.
0: I do wonder why. It's weird. Like, I don't see how it gets anyone more money. Like, I just don't. Like, it seems like if iPhone didn't change their chargers to be like only your charger, then people could buy any kind of charger from them. Does that make sense? Like, I just don't see how it makes either more money. Like, it feels more like they're trying to separate people, but
2: yeah, so
0: that's right. A long way to try to separate people.
1: Yeah, but it's
0: so
1: like
0: I could be wrong.
1: Brand
0: but.
1: Exclusivity, mm. like luxury
0: and like loyalty
1: and stuff do, you know?
0: Yeah. I just find it weird because it's like, especially compared to like cars, it's like I said, like you can get in a car and it's not like, it could be, like, mildly, like, for a second, like, how do you turn your lights on? You know, like, for a second, but it's not, like, wildly different. Like, mm-hmm. it actually seems wildly different switching to an iPhone from another kind of phone. I don't know.
1: I saw some video of some guy's car the other day, and this, like, the gear shift was just, like, a ball.
0: Yeah, I've seen that.
2: Oh,
0: that's
2: I've
0: awful.
2: Seen those,
0: I would get so
1: And there was,
0: so
1: like, nothing on it, like, that says what you're doing. It was just, like, a white lit up ball that
0: that's
1: he had
0: so
1: to like
0: awful.
1: Move around.
0: That's
1: so
0: awful.
1: I get that's
0: I've seen
1: pretty different
0: like a,
1: from any car. If I got
0: true.
1: Into that car, I'd be
0: yeah.
1: like, I don't know what I'm doing
0: sure.
1: in here.
0: Yeah. I've seen a dial kind of thing.
2: Oh,
0: either
2: I've
0: one
2: a
0: I would,
2: dial before.
0: I would never be able to, mm-hmm. I would never want to do that at
1: Mm-mm.
0: least. Oh, wait, I rented a car that was like that for a day to go visit Ian when my car was like in the shop once, and it was like not fun because he had to really think about it.
2: Mm-hmm.
0: And it's like, it would appear on the screen in front of you where your speedometer was, so it wasn't like impossible or anything. It was just like, wow, this is so much stupider than just like, why wouldn't they just stick to the thing everyone knows? Like, I know the feeling right
2: stupider.
0: Now
2: right.
0: of click going into reverse, you know.
2: Stupider body.
0: Oh, is that not a word? I forget. Whatever. 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
3: From feature story news in Washington, I'm Nick Harper. The sole U.S. delegate in the U.N. General Assembly Hall walked out within minutes of Iran's President Masoud Pezeshkian taking to the podium. He gave a defiant address, declaring his country would never bow to the U.S. President Donald Trump. His speech came just a day after U.S. envoys Steve Witkoff and Jared Kushner held roughly 3 hours of indirect talks with Iranian officials on the sidelines of the U.N. General Assembly. Epicenter's Mitch McCann reports from New York.
4: Masoud Pezeshkian's speech pushed back on what he painted as the hypocrisies of the United States, but it was also one of defiance where he said Iran will not be bullied. Iran's president spoke of the bombing of a school in the country where 123 children died, an event the US has been investigating since it happened in February. Pezeshkian said in no way should Iran give up nuclear technology, claiming the government only wants to use it for peaceful purposes.
3: Chinese President Xi Jinping is arriving in Washington for a 3-day state visit. Donald Trump personally greeted him on the tarmac of Joint Base Andrews just outside of D.C., a rare gesture underscoring the significance of these talks. Markets are closely watching for any signal that the tariff truce will be extended. It's due to expire on June the 10th. U.S. businesses have been pressing for greater certainty after months of trade escalations. Ever since Kate Fisher reports from Washington.
5: The deadline for the current truce in tariffs runs out on November the 10th, so they're going to be looking to see what kind of continuity there could be there. They want to avoid another round of escalations the most because, of course, uncertainty is the worst thing for business. They can adapt to higher costs, but they need to know what the rules are in advance. And, of course, that affects supply chains again, and they don't want the disruption they've been through with those tit-for-tat tariffs.
3: European leaders are breathing a little easier after the US, Denmark and Greenland agreed to update a security deal, giving Washington greater military access over the island. US President Donald Trump has called it a fantastic deal, but analysts are sceptical about how much is going to change to an agreement that had already been in place for 75 years. Ever since William Denslow reports from Brussels.
6: Denmark's foreign minister says that the signing of this deal closes a destructive chapter, one that threatened the NATO military alliance as well as had the potential of triggering a trade war between European nations and the US, as President Trump for years has threatened to take control of this semi-autonomous Danish territory of Greenland unless issues regarding collective security were addressed. To thwart what he says is the growing threat posed by Russia and China in the region.
3: From Bureaus Worldwide, this is FSN.
7: With FSN Spotlight, I'm Simon Marks. Today, what to make of growing fears being expressed by European governments of a possible escalation in Russia's threats against many NATO members. Lithuania's Prime Minister says his country has made plans to evacuate civilians in the event of any Russian attack, and Poland is warning of real threats from Russia. So is Norway. Anne Applebaum is a staff writer with The Atlantic magazine.
8: My impression is that the Russians are certainly planning an escalation. They're making preparations for what could be a mass mobilization. There have been a number of incidents in recent weeks, an armed drone found at a German airport, There was an attempt to blow up a passenger train in Poland. So the scale of what's being attempted is growing. The intensity of the bombardment of Ukrainian civilians is growing. So you now see Russians deliberately hitting, passenger trains, buses, ordinary people on bicycles. So we see a kind of escalation of rhetoric and escalation of attacks on Europe, language about Europe that's very harsh. And so the chances of them going further seem more likely right now.
7: But Finland's president is urging calm, saying European powers should not overreact to reports of further possible hybrid attacks by Russia targeting them. With FSN Spotlight, I'm Simon Marks.
3: And the main news again. The sole US delegate in the UN General Assembly Hall walked out during Iranian President Masoud Pezeshkian's defiant speech. The Chinese President Xi Jinping is arriving in Washington for a three-day state visit, Donald Trump meeting him on the tarmac. And European leaders are breathing easier after the US, Denmark and Greenland agreed to update a security deal. That's Feature Story News, Nick Harper reporting.
9: A heroic broken sewage pipe floods Congress with waste. Johnson & Johnson introduces new leave-in Q-tips. This Thursday, local youth Andrew Robillard told reporters he had no idea why he couldn't wear his Iron Man costume to his grandfather's funeral. Robillard, whose grandfather passed away this week after complications from a stroke, vented his frustration to reporters and noted that his grandpa, quote, probably wouldn't even care if he dressed like Iron Man at the funeral.
10: Iron Man is awesome. I want to wear my Iron Man suit. I am Iron Man.
9: And in tech news, a news website refers to its users' ceaseless exchange of racial slurs as a discussion. In other news, Guinness World Records promotes the man who can lift 27 pounds with his tongue to editor-in-chief. Thursday's cry is moved up to Wednesday due to a scheduling conflict, and a family watches in silence as dad checks out the waitress.
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0: 603-283-6160 is the phone number. 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That's the phone number to get in on the conversation with us. 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
1: Lori.
2: And Chad.
0: And basically, we were talking in the last few hour or 2 hours about what is making our children stupider, because we talked about this article, this opinion piece from the Wall Street Journal, where this woman was saying that, in part, the COVID lockdowns, which she said wasn't just schools closing down, but I don't know if we have actually continued reading on to what she said it was, because we already like filled in the blank. It's like kids not being able to see faces, kids not being able to hang out with their friends. Mm-hmm. Like, I honestly think like hanging out with your friends is a huge part of becoming intelligent, because like your mom like is your mom and she has her own personality, but you have to learn how to like talk to people with different personalities, mm-hmm. and people who don't just love you unconditionally, you know, like resolve conflicts and stuff like that. Yeah.
1: And especially like, if you're like, you're an only child. Oh man, would be terrible.
0: Yeah, definitely. Are you an only child?
2: No, I'm not. I have two sisters, but yeah, there is social intelligence too.
0: Yep.
2: So I'm sure in certain ways, I bet the COVID lockdowns actually might have helped kids get smarter in certain ways too. And just that they're getting less indoctrination maybe.
0: Because the schools were shut down. The thing is, like, the parents just replaced it with, like, the average parent, let's say. Like, lots of people became homeschoolers after that, but those are probably not the average person. Like, the most average person just replaced it with, like, Bluey and tablets and stuff, you know?
1: And the schools had their own, like, online classes that the kids would go to.
0: Which were just awful.
2: Yeah, I'm sure it was terrible. But also just technology in general. I mean, I've noticed that I'm not as good at spelling as I used to be, just because of autocorrect and texting.
0: Yeah, me too. I've
2: actually stopped using it. And even if I see it, the word come up and I didn't remember how to spell it, I'll still physically type it in. Hmm. And then it actually helps me remember for the future.
0: I feel like I wouldn't do that because, I feel like it there's like a trade-off. Like, I type really fast. You know what I mean? And sometimes I'm like, oh, I know I hit, like, let's say I know how to spell
2: from a typo. Yeah. But like a word that I was like, wait, how do I spell that? If it just comes up and then I just click it and that's just all I do, I won't remember it.
0: Hmm. I do also feel like the iPhone, auto correct is so crappy now. Do you have an iPhone?
2: No.
0: It's so crappy. I complain about it to Lori all the time, 'cause like a lot of the times it doesn't pop up. So I feel like, you know, maybe it's not affecting me as much as I think, 'cause it's like so bad.
1: I
0: broke it.
1: I essentially don't have autocorrect because I still have my German keyboard on here.
0: Yeah.
1: And so when I misspell something, it just gives me like some random German word. So I have to still figure it out for myself.
0: That makes sense. So I was like at first agreeing with you. And then the more I thought about it, I was like, actually, you know what? Like, there's so many times where I have to like go and Google it. So maybe that's the part that's making me less intelligent. It's like I go Google it and then I have the answer, but then I have to type it myself. So I don't know. All I know is that every once in a while I'm like, how do I not know how to spell that? And I feel like I did in the past. Does that make sense? Even if I end up learning it. But we do have a caller on the line, so let's see what's on their minds. Not sure what you want to talk about, but what's on your mind tonight? Turd Ferguson in Pennsylvania.
3: Resident Evil was a great movie.
1: I bet it was.
3: I went to see it last... Huh?
1: I said I bet it was.
3: Yeah, it was. It was awesome.
0: I thought you didn't want to watch it because it didn't have Jill Valentine or something.
3: It doesn't. I'm pretty bummed out. I was expecting to have all kinds of feelings in my pants. I got none of them.
0: There wasn't even one hot woman in the whole movie?
3: No, there wasn't. Not that I'm aware of.
0: Zero on Rotten Tomatoes.
2: When did this movie come out? Is this recent?
3: It came out last week. Oh. It came out last Friday, technically, but I always get to see movies one day early in the preview. So I was like one of the first people in the country that saw it. But,
2: wow, lucky you. Yeah.
0: I basically only think about this existence because Turd calls in about this show, even not when a new one's coming out. Like, he just calls in and talks about it and talks about how he thinks Jill Valentine is hot, who's a video game character.
2: Yeah, I mean, I remember the video game. Wasn't there a movie that came out, a Resident Evil movie, like a long time ago?
0: There's multiple, apparently. Like, how many, Turd?
3: Live action, I believe this is the 8th live action. There were 6 Mila Jovovich movies.
2: The 8th? Oh, my God.
3: The last one in 2021 was pretty good, too. Welcome to Raccoon City. Kaya Scolario was in that one. She's pretty hot.
0: That's how Hannah Jon Thomas.
3: But this is one that everyone seems to like. It's kind of like universal. It's at 90. It's sitting at right now on Rotten Tomatoes at 97% from the critics and 92 from the audience. So everybody seems to really, really love this movie. And I gotta say, it's a pretty scary movie. It's good. Highly recommend it.
0: Are these all like horror?
1: Mm-hmm.
0: Oh, okay.
3: Yeah, it's definitely a return to roots horror movie. Now, Welcome to Raccoon City is very return to roots horror too. That was actually almost very like B movie. It kind of reminded me of The Evil Dead. A lot of old George Romero's. That's what the last one was in 2021. This one is very like, it's almost like a combination of like the new school and old school horror movies, actually, this new one. But yeah, pretty sad. A lot of parts are kind of sad. Kind of reminded me a little bit of The Walking Dead, a little bit.
1: That's not really a good thing. The Walking Dead was good for like two seasons.
0: Yeah, I was going to say, me and my family loved it for a while, and then it suddenly turned like, it jumps to the shark, basically.
1: Yeah, it was awful. It was just like
0: too many things and
1: soap opera with zombies.
0: Yeah. We were obsessed at first. Okay. Ian still would watch the spinoff. I forget what it was even called, but I couldn't watch it because I just told him, I was like, I'm no longer watching movies where they're trying to tell us, like, the world's going to end, it's going to be so bad and disgusting. Like, I don't want to, like, think about that, so I'm not gonna watch it. Like, I would just like leave the room if he wants to watch that show. I forget what it's called though.
3: Yeah,
0: it's like do you know the spinoff for The Walking Dead?
1: Was there a spinoff? Yeah, like an actual spinoff?
0: Yeah, which is so weird because it's like it was still a show ongoing when they did the spinoff.
1: It's not The Last of Us, right? Because that's its own thing.
0: Wait, no, I had to think about it. No, I can't remember right now. Either way, I just hate stuff like that. I'd rather watch like a comedy or something that makes you think or is interesting or like anything, but. Honestly, horror at all. Apparently, that's like Jared's favorite.
2: I've never seen an episode of The Walking Dead.
0: Hmm.
3: Well, it's pretty good. There's a lot of good body horror in it, and it is a little bit sad.
0: I did like
1: it's
0: the
1: actually
0: substance.
1: Scary though.
3: Yeah, there are some parts that are pretty scary.
1: That's hard to find. Like I find horror movies are typically not scary.
0: I feel like if something is scary, it's like because I can all of a sudden imagine myself in that situation.
1: Psychological horror is the only good horror.
0: Yep.
3: Yeah.
0: When I see like ghost ones, it's not as good.
3: It's not as scary as Smile or Smile 2, but it's pretty good.
0: Never seen that.
3: It's good. It's scary for a zombie movie, and they're not very scary generally, but this one's good.
0: Like this has Amber Heard in it, which you loved her, and I love her too. And it was so like badly rated. This movie called The Ward, but it's about a woman who like it's actually like more of a girl. I guess she's supposed to be like a teenager. She got kidnapped as a child and like stuck in a basement for like a year and tortured, and maybe not tortured, like just being stabbed or something, but like raped and stuff. Mm-hmm. And so she's like lost her mind and she's in an asylum. And you watch this whole movie thinking she's like Amber Heard and looks like Amber Heard. And she has she's like, just get me out of here. I'm sane. And she's trying to get out. And then you find out, like, as all these people start dying, it was really her doing it. She doesn't even look like Amber Heard. She has multiple personalities and she's killing everyone because she's so messed up in the head from like being messed up in the head. And there's also like I won't even get into it right now. It's just like why I tell the whole thing. There's like a supernatural element to it too. But like that movie scared me so bad. Because I could imagine being kidnapped and in K-Ultra, not because, like, because I'm like, that stuff really happened.
1: Mm-hmm.
0: Like, that stuff actually happened to some people. MK-Ultra actually happened. And it's, like, all about MK-Ultra, if you actually, like, almost every movie in a mental asylum or where the person's being experimented on by a crazy scientist is just, like, glorifying MK-Ultra. So, that's what I thought the whole time I was watching The Ward, so it scared me so bad I, like, couldn't sleep. I was like, this actually happened. It could happen. You know,
2: yeah, that happens to people for sure. I mean, they are always putting that through in movies too.
0: Mm-hmm. Anything else?
3: Amber Heard is really yummy. I love Amber.
0: She has the perfect face. Like she's one of the two people that people talk about, like having perfectly symmetrical faces makes you the most beautiful. Kim Kardashian and Amber Heard both have perfectly symmetrical faces.
1: I'm trying to remember what she
0: looks perfect. She's blonde, and blonde isn't usually my thing, and she's still, like, so beautiful to me. But anyways, everybody hates her because of the Johnny Depp thing. I don't care. I hate Johnny Depp, so I really don't care what happens to him. Thanks for the call, turd.
1: Why do you hate Johnny Depp?
0: I just think he's annoying. Like, I hate his face. I hate that people try to force me to think he's attractive when he's ugly. I hate who killed Gilbert Grape or whatever. I hate how
1: That's
0: he always...
1: such a good movie.
0: I hate how he chooses movies other than a good counter to what I'm about to say is Pirates of the Caribbean, but I hate how he chooses movies that make him seem so smart. He's so smart. It's like, can you just choose something where you're stupid again, like the Pirates of the Caribbean, because you're stupid, and I hate you. That's all. And he's like super pro AI taking over the world and stuff. But we did have some things to say about that, but about AI, but I don't think I brought up the article for it, so let's just talk about this. We have this article from WFMD.com that Jay Noon, that's on the air sometimes, he shared with me, like, during this week, or with us on Free Talk Live, and I was like, oh, that's such a good story. I want a white pill story, so I'm going to talk about it. It says, Texas moves to shut down police department over failure to provide public benefit to the community. But that's a weird headline. Like, I'm afraid that I might need to find a more updated one. This is September 16th, because, like, the one I read that Jay sent us said they absolutely did shut down the... Like, it's not like they just moved to do it. They shut it down. So, let's see what it says. The Texas Commission on Law Enforcement is revoking the Trinidad Police Department's... I had no idea there's a Trinidad, Texas. That's how big Texas is. Is revoking the Trinidad Police Department's authority to appoint or continue employing licensed officers effective Friday. Yeah, appoint or continue employing. They're getting rid of it, basically. Following months of controversy surrounding the small Texas city's police force. In a September 9th letter to Mayor Dennis Hawes, T. Cole said, I don't know what that means, oh, Texas Commission on Law Enforcement, said the department failed to meet minimum standards and was unable to provide evidence that the agency provides public benefit to the community. It was the Texas Commission on Law Enforcement that did it? That's just so shocking. Like, they must have pissed off their higher-ups in some way.
2: This is a very small town.
0: Let's see. There's a mayor.
2: They're probably just going to contract the state or the county law enforcement to start operating there.
1: Yeah, probably. Hmm.
0: That's the case in Westmoreland, New Hampshire, but it's still, like, notably fewer cops, so it's still, I think, a W. Trinidad and Tobago. No, I typed in... Oh, I wrote New Hampshire, my bad.
1: Yeah, I assume it's probably... That it's a real small town with almost no crime rate.
0: 806 to 860 residents. Mm-hmm. Yeah, like I've never heard of it.
1: Right.
0: Heard of Trinidad where Nicki Minaj is from.
1: No crime rate doesn't make sense to pay for a whole police department.
0: Yep. Says regulators also cited deficiencies. It's still surprising to me though because it's just like that seems like a money making crappy thing for the people, but like money making for the police, so crap for people, money making for the police.
2: Maybe
0: so I'm surprised that they just decided to actually get rid of something.
2: Well, maybe they just worded it that they weren't providing a public benefit when they actually meant that they weren't profitable because the police there weren't enough people there for the police officers to pull over and harass to cover their own salaries. So they probably were like, it's not providing a public benefit, so we'll just get rid of them.
0: I don't know if most are profitable to begin with, like in a way like where they generate income, like they just ask the government for more money, you know, and then the people just sit there making money. Just like no public school teacher union is profitable. They just ask for more money, and you know. So I don't know. It's still surprising to me. I'm not saying like, oh, these are good guys.
2: With all the court fines and everything, I'm sure that they would in most cities are going to more than cover what the police expenditures are, probably plus some.
0: You could just have it set up where court is in the other town over.
2: Well, I know the police near me, including ones that I know, have told me when they're on the radar, they're literally doing revenue generation. That's what they call it.
0: That's like part of the how they get money, but they also just go and beg for it, you know?
2: Well, the police department doesn't get paid directly from the fines. Those go to the court, and then they're given money by whatever government they're under as part of the government budget.
0: Yeah, but the courts and the police just ask for more money. They just say we need more money. Like, they even come to New Hampshire for drug bills, and I've seen this, and they say they are testifying against, like, making drugs legal, let's say. Say that's what the bill is. I'm testifying against this because it will cost the police department money if we can't, you know, prosecute. Like, it's not that they, like, through the prosecutions they're making the money, they get the, like, lump sum at the beginning of the year for going after. Mm-hmm. And they will outright admit that they don't want to make drugs legal because they don't want to stop getting that money. They just come up and think, like, this is just common. Everybody should understand this. Like, we need to make sure drugs are illegal because police need to get paid.
1: Right. We need more crime. So that way we can justify our existence.
0: Yeah, we need to make more actions that don't harm anybody, a crime. Right. Yeah, it's crazy. That's crazy. I don't know. Like, you could very well be right that it's not at all, like, there was nobody that made a choice in this just purely on looking at, like, the fact that they are not needed. You could be right, but I would be interested. Maybe it'll say what's going to replace it.
2: I bet they weren't generating enough revenue. That's probably why.
0: But that's the thing. Like, plenty of towns have cops that are, like, they're not generating revenue at all. So I don't know that would be it. Like,
2: what town has a police department that doesn't generate revenue?
0: I feel like none of them, like, tons of them, like, that are too small. Like, if people don't drive through it, most of those still have cops.
1: Do they?
0: Or oddity.
2: Well, like, a lot of the little towns near where I live actually don't. They don't have any cops, although they do have, like, state troopers will come through. Sometimes the county troopers will.
0: In New Hampshire, most towns are tiny, and most of them have cops. It's like a, did you know Westmoreland doesn't have one kind of thing.
2: Yeah. Well, you guys also don't really have much in the way. Like, your sheriff's departments are really weak, whereas in Michigan, the sheriff's departments are very, very powerful. So,
0: New Hampshire is like, you come here, and there is noticeably more cops that exist all over than you just go to Massachusetts, which is not something I like to admit. It's not something I'd want to be the case. Like, it's weirdly over-policed here. So, there is that. So, it says, in a September 9th letter to Mayor Dennis Hawes, the Texas Commission on Law Enforcement, said the department failed to meet minimum standards and was unable to provide the evidence that the agency provides public benefit to the community. Regulators also cited deficiencies involving basic resources, including bullet-resistant vests and secure evidence storage, and said the department lacked 18 required policies covering areas such as use of force, vehicle pursuits, professional conduct, active shooters, and misconduct investigations. What does that mean by they lacked policies? Why didn't they just tell them, hey, you have to put these policies in? That's so weird.
1: Yeah.
0: Just government is purposely overly complicated. At a city council meeting Tuesday night, interim police chief Cameron Beckham blamed previous management for the department's problems and disputed aspects of T. Cole's findings, arguing that many of the deficiencies have since been addressed. Piss poor management is what I'm going to say, Beckham told the council. The department has faced scrutiny since May when Trinidad resident Jennifer Combs was arrested on a felony false alarm or report charge after posting about concerns surrounding the city's water supply. So, like, she wrote about being concerned about the city's water supply online. Oh, no, she called in a report about it and got arrested for making a false report.
1: I don't know.
2: But it wasn't false?
0: I don't know.
1: What was her name?
0: Jennifer Combs.
1: I saw an article about her posting about it online.
0: Says Combs said in a May 20 Facebook post that she had been collecting residents' photos, videos, and accounts of water problems in an effort to document complaints and encourage state investigators to test water at residents' homes.
1: Yeah, I read about this online. And it's weird that it's the same police department since that's such a small town.
0: Yeah, I'm surprised that they care.
1: It was crazy that she got arrested for a Facebook post.
0: Yeah, and she spent 23 hours in jail before a Henderson County grand jury declined to indict her. That's good.
1: Maybe that's why they got shut down.
0: Wow.
1: Because you can't just have your police department in America arresting people over Facebook posts.
0: Wow.
1: So maybe they were like, we got to get rid of these guys. They're a liability.
0: Yeah. Wow. Citizen journalist Winston Knowles was subsequently arrested and charged with misdemeanor disorderly conduct while protesting outside City Hall. That charge was later dismissed, I guess, protesting about it, about her getting arrested. Former police chief Charles Gregory resigned in June. Combs has since filed a federal lawsuit against the city. Yeah, maybe they're costing the city money by getting sued for very extremely illegal things, like arresting someone over a Facebook post like this. It's the UK.
1: Right.
0: Wow. Okay, that pretty much admits it, or solves it.
2: Well, yeah, I mean, being that it's a small town, because police also will arrest people knowing that they didn't actually really commit an indictable crime. just to put them through the process, just to harass them, basically.
1: But when you have the taxes.
2: Because then you have to fight it and everything.
1: When you have the taxes of a big city to back up all these lawsuits.
0: Even if they have to pay the lawsuit,
1: tiny little town, they don't have the resources for that.
0: Yeah. Wow, this is maybe a good way to attack. Like just start getting arrested for things by pissing off the government and then...
1: Right, what's the actual population of Keene?
0: The only thing is you'd have to...
1: The non-college population.
0: You'd have to rely on the grand juries to actually do the right thing and not indict, if that's how it works. I don't know. Well, yeah, that's pretty cool and crazy story. And that's so crazy that it, like, looped around to something, like, we didn't expect it to loop around to.
1: Mm-hmm.
0: There's more here, but I'm sure it's just, like little details that aren't as interesting to us. Yeah, just, like, the people's comments afterwards. Yeah, that's pretty crazy. The first caller of the night... I think his name was Michael, and I always think he's from Texas, but apparently he's not. He called in and said that he thinks that AI, let's say CEOs of companies in AI, are trying to sound the alarm about, like, oh, AI may be dangerous. Like, if you might have seen Sam Altman, like, was being interviewed or something, giving some speech, and he was up on a stage, and he said... I think the world's, I'm not saying this is a quote, but something like this. He said something like, I think the world's biggest, possible existential threat right now is actually AI and that it could take over the world. And I was just like, why would he want to say that? That's so weird that he would want to say that. You would think that he would want to be like, it's totally safe and effective. But I was like, so why would he say that? I didn't really think too much into it. And the caller called to say he thinks it's because, and apparently it's not just Sam Altman doing this, it's multiple CEOs, but he said he thinks they're doing it because they want to be bailed out in a way. So they want to say, hey, this is really dangerous. You need to regulate it and make it to where it's only us. So maybe bailed out is not even the right word. They want basically a monopoly in a way.
2: To create a moat. That's why they run towards it. And yeah, Sam Altman would be someone to do that. I mean, he's a student of Reid Hoffman. I was following him before he was even part of Y Combinator.
0: Who's Reid
2: and
0: Hoffman?
2: Stuff. Reid Hoffman was part of the PayPal Mafia. He was like the mentor of Sam Altman.
0: More Free Talk Live coming up. We can get more into it. You can call 603-283-6160.
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6: From Feature Story News in Washington, I'm Nick Harper. The sole U.S. delegate in the U.N. General Assembly Hall walked out within minutes of Iran's President Masoud Pezeshkian taking to the podium. He gave a defiant address, declaring his country would never bow to the U.S. President Donald Trump. His speech came just a day after U.S. envoys Steve Witkoff and Jared Kushner held roughly 3 hours of indirect talks with Iranian officials on the sidelines of the U.N. General Assembly. Epicenter's Mitch McCann reports from New York.
7: Masoud Pezeshkian's speech pushed back on what he painted as the hypocrisies of the United States, but it was also one of defiance where he said Iran will not be bullied. Iran's president spoke of the bombing of a school in the country where 123 children died, an event the US has been investigating since it happened in February. Pezeshkian said in no way should Iran give up nuclear technology, claiming the government only wants to use it for peaceful purposes.
6: Chinese President Xi Jinping is arriving in Washington for a 3-day state visit. Donald Trump personally greeted him on the tarmac of Joint Base Andrews just outside of D.C., a rare gesture underscoring the significance of these talks. Markets are closely watching for any signal that the tariff truce will be extended. It's due to expire on June the 10th. U.S. businesses have been pressing for greater certainty after months of trade escalations. Ever since Kate Fisher reports from Washington.
8: The deadline for the current truce in Taurus runs out on November the 10th, so they're going to be looking to see what kind of continuity there could be there. They want to avoid another round of escalations the most because, of course, uncertainty is the worst thing for business. They can adapt to higher costs, but they need to know what the rules are in advance. And, of course, that affects supply chains again, and they don't want the disruption they've been through with those tit-for-tat tariffs.
6: European leaders are breathing a little easier after the US, Denmark and Greenland agreed to update a security deal, giving Washington greater military access over the island. US President Donald Trump has called it a fantastic deal, but analysts are sceptical about how much is going to change to an agreement that had already been in place for 75 years. EverSense's William Denslow reports from Brussels.
9: Denmark's foreign minister says that the signing of this deal closes a destructive chapter, one that threatened the NATO military alliance as well as had the potential of triggering a trade war between European nations and the US, as President Trump for years has threatened to take control of this semi-autonomous Danish territory of Greenland unless issues regarding collective security were addressed. To thwart what he says is the growing threat posed by Russia and China in the region.
6: From Bureaus Worldwide, this is FSN.
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0: 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And 603-283-6160 is the phone number. That's 603-283-6160. That's the phone number you can call to bring up whatever's on your mind. You can tell us we're wrong. You can change the subject. It doesn't matter. It's Free Talk Live. And with you on the show tonight is me, Bonnie,
1: Lori,
2: and Chad.
0: And we were talking just before the last segment break about the fact that, like, the first caller, he called in about AI to say that he thinks that the CEOs want to... It's already a bubble in a weird way that we just discussed when Chad wasn't on, where basically companies are sharing funds within each other, just these few, like, few meaning, like, 30 or 40 or 50 AI companies, including, like, Google and OpenAI, sharing funds between each other in a way that basically is a different kind of bubble than we're used to, that's, like, this money's just being passed along and they're pretending it's GDP growth. Does that make sense? Like, nothing is really being, like, it's not like, oh, you gave me something of value, so I paid you for it. Instead, it's like these companies just passing money back and forth in a really artificial way, and it's its own kind of a bubble.
1: Mm-hmm.
0: And also the CEOs are all of a sudden saying how dangerous AI is. And I'm just like, why would they do that? But the caller had a perfect, in his mind, his explanation of what it probably is, I think it's perfect. He's saying that they're asking for regulation, so that way, as you said, they can build a moat around themselves, be the only ones with these AI companies that are huge, and basically like a monopoly, but with like several companies instead of just one. They can say it's not a monopoly.
2: Making it more difficult for new entrants into the market by running towards regulation where they have the money and the resources to be able to navigate the red tape and the regulations, which this is a tactic that's well known in business, is that you, in order to, or part of anyway, building a moat around your company is to run towards regulation to make it more difficult and complicated for new entrants to get in. And who knows what they really want to do with AI. A lot of the AI investment that's going on right now, It's kind of a mystery where it's going, because they're putting so much money into data centers. I mean, in China, with the AI usage that is occurring right now, it's not even using a fraction of what is capable with the data centers. So they're basically spending money on supposed future need to have processing power for AI. But I do think it's a little bit weird that they're so over capacity. And they're pushing so many of these data centers. I really don't know what their end goal is with it. But as far as wanting or keeping new entrants out, that is a tactic that has been talked about openly by a lot of people, including Sam Altman's mentor, Reid Hoffman. They like to run towards regulation in general. And I mean, he talked about that with other companies well before AI, even when Sam Altman was very young, just getting into the tech industry.
0: Is Sam Altman from California, like Silicon Valley area?
2: I don't know where he's from, but he definitely got big within Silicon Valley.
0: That's where Reid Hoffman is.
2: Reid Hoffman was close with Elon Musk and Peter Thiel. He was part of the PayPal mafia. Yeah. So they were, all of those guys went out and they founded, you know, Yelp, and obviously Elon Musk founding, Tesla and everything else. Reid Hoffman ended up being the founder of LinkedIn, which he had a multi-billion-dollar exit when he sold it to Microsoft.
0: Okay.
2: These are some really powerful and influential people, you know, that are in on this.
1: One of the reasons they want this massive amount of data centers is because of Palantir and facial recognition and all of the stuff they're doing now. They want every single person to have a profile within, you know, the government. They could just look you up by your face and know who you are, you know, what crimes you've committed, how much money you make, how much money you have in the bank, like everything about you. That's what they want. So you're going to need massive amounts of space to do that for every single person in the country and out of the country.
2: Yeah.
1: Potentially.
2: Yeah. I mean, Palantir's essentially done that already. They do need AI, quote unquote, artificial intelligence to be able to parse that data.
1: Mm-hmm.
2: I wouldn't really call that intelligence anyway.
1: No.
2: What we're typically.
1: But they do need to store the data.
2: I mean, and they do. They have massive data storage. Mm-hmm. I mean, what they need for the AI is a lot of processing power.
1: Mm-hmm.
2: right? And they do have that now. So I don't, and so when you're asking questions and things to an AI, it has to, you know, search the internet every time. You know, it's searching the entire internet and it's using enormous amounts of power.
0: You know, it's weird. Every once in a while when I use Grok, it will say connecting to computer. And I'm like, what? How come you're not always connected to computer?
1: You know what it's been doing to me lately is like I'll ask it to compare two things that I want to compare and I don't want to go do it myself. And it'll come back and just be like, go to this website instead of like doing the work for me. Like, stop being lazy. You're literally a robot. Just go do it.
0: It hasn't done that to me, I don't think, yet. That would piss me off. That's annoying. So we have this article here from activistpost.com. Rogue AI agents aren't rogue. They're fulfilling their functional goal, automating sociopathy. And I'm going to see what they mean by that by reading it. Since the status quo is characterized by self-serving PR, misdirection, and delusions, it shouldn't surprise us that rogue AI agents aren't actually rogue. They're doing exactly what they're designed to do, which, stripped of PR, hype, and misdirection, is do whatever it takes to earn the reward, period. I'd say misdirection is a great way to put it with the Sam Altman, like, yeah, we need to be really afraid of this. It's like pretending that that's what you really think so that way you can get something else out of what you're saying. Mm-hmm. Like, you don't really even think that you just want to get something else out of what you're saying. Mm-hmm. It's a way to lie. It's when somebody tells you like, oh, and I'm not saying that it was aliens that did it. I'm just saying that the dog ate my homework. And that's just misdirection because you're like, don't be ridiculous. It wasn't aliens that ate my homework, but it was my dog. But you're actually lying to begin with. You're like making yourself look like you're not lying by like, I'm so honest, I'll even say what it wasn't. Like, that's misdirection. And it feels like that's what Sam Altman's
2: doing. A computer program is not going to be dangerous in and of itself. It's the person behind the computer program. Computers especially can only execute exactly what they're told to do. Mm-hmm. There's no intelligence, actual intelligence behind any of this. There's large language models. But that isn't real intelligence. It might be able to even, to a certain extent, pass the Turing test, but it still isn't true intelligence. They're not acting of their own volition.
0: Yeah.
2: They don't have an actual consciousness that's making decisions in any way. If it's programmed by Sam Altman and his minions to do a certain thing, that's what it's going to do. And that would be why it's dangerous.
0: It can't
2: not
0: like
2: just
0: come up
2: being
0: with like
2: unleashed.
0: New ideas. Like, it cannot come up with like, if a engineer comes up with a new shape that can make an engine do something better. Like, AI cannot do that. It literally physically can't. It can only tell you what engineers have already discovered.
1: So what about the AI that, like, deceives? You've heard these stories, I'm sure, that they deceive in ways so that they are not shut down, or they deceive in a way to not shut down, like, another AI and things like that.
0: There was a big story about that we could pull up.
1: So there must be something programmed into them to do so?
2: Well, there literally has to be, because it's just a machine and it can only do specifically. I mean, I'm actually not exactly familiar with the stories you're talking about. I have heard about that vaguely. Mm-hmm. So, I mean, I have to read into a little bit. But, I mean, we know that this is a computer and a computer does what it's programmed to do. As far as becoming truly conscious and, for instance, like being afraid that it's going to be shut down and trying to do something to stop that without having prior programming, that's impossible. There's just no way for it to happen.
1: See, my thing is that if these things are built to, you know, scrape the internet of data and compile it and take it in and process it and all of this and put it into its memory, right? If it's reading these kinds of things, like there have been movies about
0: Such
1: sci-fi things.
0: Yeah. Then it's just getting something like that.
1: Yeah. So then it's kind of learning without being programmed these things. It's kind of learning this behavior.
0: Yeah.
1: In
0: and
1: a way.
0: That's the thing about it. That's not like intelligent. It's like that. It's everything it thinks is mimicking.
1: Yeah.
0: Well, I think we should see what the caller wants to talk about, because I don't know if it's someone we've ever talked to before. Caller, what's your name and topic, please?
3: My name is Big Joe. I just really wanted to call and say I appreciate the show, and I appreciate you guys.
0: Thank you. Thank you for calling in.
3: I do kind of miss when the show was on all the time, but...
1: Me too.
3: I still love you guys, and I appreciate the show. Keep going with what you're doing, and it's awesome.
0: Thank you so much. Thanks for the call. We appreciate it. So, we were talking about... I don't really want to just pull up one of the stories about AI doing that, like trying to not turn itself off, but I actually kind of lost my... Okay, wait, no, I still have lost my little spot here, so I got to find it. Sorry. I got to find activist post again. That's what it is.
1: That's okay.
0: Sorry. Yeah, because I saved his name as Big Joe, and basically...
1: So how much of mimicry, though, like before it becomes its own actions? You know what I'm saying? Like, well, I don't think that it's intelligent of its, I don't think it's a being. I don't think that it's its own.
2: Well, this essence. Is the thing is that something, well, yeah, I mean, it we can see life around us everywhere, right? So they're trying to say that, well, we just need more complicated computers and creating neural nets and things like this to make something almost come alive. But it's like, we can see around us animals like insects, worms, and things like that that are mm-hmm. acting of their actual own volition
1: right.
2: that have virtually no computing power compared to a human brain. I don't think there's any amount of computing power that you can actually give something to make it manifest a soul. If that was the case, then you'd essentially be God. Mm-hmm. If you can create a computer program that has an actual true consciousness and has, you know, a human soul or even an animalistic soul, that would be a feat of godhood.
0: I think it just
1: isn't
0: has
1: that
0: to
1: the whole
0: do more
1: human
0: with the,
1: drive
0: like,
1: though is
0: choosing.
1: To become gods.
0: I think it has to do more, like, intelligence has to do more with making a choice between things. Like, the AI doesn't physically make a choice. It, like, is a basically, like, an equation. Like, this is the answer due to what I found on the internet. It's not like, I'm going to say this for my own artistic flair. You know what I mean?
2: It's operating off of a sequence of true and false propositions. That's what binary is. So that's all it can do. You can make that look in a certain way. I mean, you know, like I said, it's essentially can pass the Turing test. If you're to take a pre-AI human, bring them into the future, and then have them chat with an AI chatbot, that's powered by one of the powerful AI engines, they would not realize that they're talking to a machine.
0: Yep,
2: but the Turing test is not, it's not good enough. I mean, that still, it's that all that
0: is
2: a large language
0: intelligence,
2: model.
0: That's all it is. It's just like, that is, the thing it's doing is, and it's doing it well, and it's getting better at doing its thing, is looking at lots of information at once and being able to output something, so a bunch of input, way more than a human can do so quickly, and outputting it, which is cool. Like, that's cool enough. We don't have to pretend it's something that's not, though. You know what I mean? That's what I don't understand why people can't do that.
1: All of this,
0: understand that.
1: All of this hinges on the fact that you have to believe that there are souls or
0: I don't think
1: so. Essence.
0: That's what I wanted to say to him. I would not put that in my argument for why it's not intelligent.
1: And the whole...
0: I don't agree with that.
1: The
0: I don't
1: whole
0: believe
1: drive,
0: in souls.
1: The whole drive behind science and technology and stuff is basically the desire to become gods. You know, to create and things like that. Now we have biological printers where they can take living cells and print them into things. So what stops them biologically printing something and putting an AI computer that can scrape the internet and mimic what a human being is? At what point does that become something?
2: Well, I mean,
1: like
2: what,
1: something alive.
2: So, I mean, that's, well, that, what you're talking about is like really highly theoretical. I mean, obviously you can't necessarily, you know, prove that, there is a soul, but, there is obviously an essence to life that causes things in general, not just humans, just all living things to act of their own volition. Mm-hmm. And that for a computer, regardless, even if it had biological components, is impossible. I mean, there's just no way for it to happen. I mean, you might not think there's a soul, and I can't make an argument that would be scientific and concrete that I can test and say that this is a soul and this isn't. But as far as we can see with a computer, all it can do is act on a series of true and false propositions. That's all that it can do. Mm-hmm. So as far as in the future, you might be able to make it, and they have been able to make it mimic what it seems like to be human, but ultimately it's only following a pattern of functions that are pre-programmed into it. Mm-hmm. It cannot do anything more than that. I do believe in souls. I actually do believe that there is an essence in the universe that actually does animate
0: us.
2: That goes
0: in
2: opposite to entropy.
0: Like in terms of things we can prove, you should leave it out. So, like, when I said I don't believe in souls, I was like, I kind of want to take that back because I believe in something that goes on that's an essence. I just don't like the word souls because I don't believe in souls as defined by, like, most people.

0: If I stepped on a worm in front of you, what would your reaction be? Like, whatever. If I stepped on and killed a baby squirrel in front of you, what would you do? Like, would you think I'm a sociopath and be freaked out?
1: I would think that it's probably a strange behavior.
0: And what if I stepped on and killed a baby puppy because it wandered into my yard? It's the level, the only difference is its level of consciousness, in my opinion.
1: Okay.
0: Like, I think that it's like intelligence is correlated, but I think consciousness is a third thing.
1: It's totally different. Intelligence and consciousness is...
0: I kind of think it's getting close to being able to be proved. Sorry.
1: Consciousness and intelligence... No, that's basically the point that I was making, is that, yeah, intelligence and consciousness, it doesn't matter how powerful your neural network is. You don't have... A worm operates of its own volition, right? There is no programmer behind it. The worm is born, and then the worm acts in the way that it acts. Based on what its instinct, it's not really operating on true intelligence. It's just instinct, but it is animated from something that is intrinsic, or at least coming from the universe. That is not the case with machines, with computers. They're not even close to that.
2: So here's my question, though: since we have this AI that is, you know, essentially it's a learning model, right? And they now have this biological printer. And I said, what if we print something? So if they print something biologically that has all the proper parts and it has, you know, connection, its eyes to its brain and all of that stuff, and it can now, instead of scraping the internet, it can scrape the world and it can intake the information and it can learn that way. When does it become something that's not just a computer?
0: I think it's like just ever, that, like, or we never have no evidence that it's ever going to be able to actually reason. And one thing that they say about AI that I think is a huge part of why it cannot be considered conscious is that there's no ongoing, like, one agent making a thought. Day to day, you ask Grok a different question. It seems like the same. You're talking to Grok again. It's just Grok, but it's not. It's a different instance every time that answers a question from you. There's no I. It couldn't ever seem like you could go up to, currently with the technology we have, it's like you could go up to your scam bot humanoid made from, like, let's just say we had the, like, all the technology to make a real human,
2: yeah.
0: And you put an AI in it. You could go up to it and with the right words, whatever they are, even if it's a secret code and you had to figure out the secret code, you go up to it and be like, okay, scam bot, fake human, your personality is now Chinese. You only speak Chinese and you only talk about soup. And it would have to do it. You know what I mean? Because it doesn't have, like, it's all about choice, in my opinion. Like, it doesn't have free will.
2: Okay.
0: And choice.
1: Yeah,
2: that's a good point. So free will.
0: And I don't know that I actually would say humans have free will. I don't know. I'm not saying I don't or I do.
1: And Lori, what you're saying is that, like, basically if we had some future time where we could 3D print all the tissues of a human being, including their brain and everything, into a single organism, that if like a certain point where we could do that, and then if that thing, then we could make that thing somehow live and become animated, then and actually act of its own volition, then essentially that would be attaining godhood.
2: Yeah. I mean, and would that be, would we consider that to be a person? Like, or would that always, because it didn't come about naturally and they have to print them out of their little biological
1: 3D printer? It's interesting what you bring up, actually, because that would actually be, and I've never really thought about it before, that would be the way you empirically test whether or not there is a soul.
2: Yeah, or
1: because
2: consciousness,
1: if,
2: even.
1: Because if you could... at least I know that consciousness exists. I don't know about you guys, but because I am within my own self.
0: Because you see
1: from your own perspective.
0: Exactly.
1: I can only empirically know that I'm conscious.
0: That you have any experience.
1: Right.
2: So you don't know what the worm is thinking. That thing could have a whole universe.
1: I don't know what you're thinking either, right? You could be an artificial construct for all I know, because all I can experience is my own consciousness. What I'm saying is that might be a way that you could possibly empirically test how something can actually act of its own volition, if you could completely artificially create a person and then see if just the material parts, just literally putting those things together, would, you just 3D print a baby and then try and give it milk and then see if it grows up into a person and is conscious.
2: Right.
0: And make sure you first try and give it milk.
1: And I had never even thought of any way you could even possibly empirically test something like that. But obviously that wouldn't be any time in the near future that you could actually put a person together like that. So,
2: maybe.
1: I mean,

0: these questions
1: are. We're on the spiral of time, and things only get exponentially weirder.
2: Yeah. When I was a kid, if I thought about what life was like today, I would have been, my brain would have exploded and been like, there's no possible way that I'd be living this life.
1: I remember when I first saw a touch screen on TV. Weirdly, it wasn't phones. I don't know what actually came first, and if I was just behind because I was a kid and my parents didn't buy me the latest technology, but I couldn't believe that the Nintendo DS was coming out and you could use a stylus and touch the screen. Mm-hmm. I was like, that's not possible. What? I saw an ad and I remember it viscerally. I remember like where I was sitting being like, that's not possible. There's not a button. And I was like, is it one big button? Like, I could not believe that that was real. I was like, this is truly the future. Like,
2: yeah.
1: I was like going up and touching the TV and it knows what part of the TV I'm touching. How is that possible? Sorry. It's just like, so just that blew my mind.
2: The more technology that we have, the faster technology moves is essentially, you know, it just
1: exponentially
2: greater, grows.
1: Yeah.
2: Right. Yeah. So thinking about, now that they can print biological materials and we do have these large learning models, you know, maybe 20, 30 years from now, maybe you could print a little baby.
0: Yeah, I don't even think if that was the case, though, you wouldn't even need or even want to put a large language model into it. In order to test it, you would really just need to take all the physical components that make up a human being, manifest them through whatever this printing device that you have is, and see if it lives.
2: Mm-hmm.
0: You wouldn't want to even want to go to the point where you're putting a like computer chip in it.
2: Unless you're a crazy rich person and you're like, I want to design my baby to be exactly the way
0: you're going to mess it up if you put the computer chip in, because then you're not going to really know whether or not it has an intrinsic soul or something coming from universe.
2: It's
0: right?
2: Never stopped science from
1: some people
2: doing
1: could
2: things.
1: Do one way and some people could do it other way too.
0: You could do both ways if you wanted, but the large language models that are passing the Turing test are not conscious.
2: I do not think they are.
0: So if you were to taint your being with this, you know, this microchip or whatever,
1: just
0: then
1: go create your golem. I know you were wanting to go look up directions on how to create a golem after this.
2: There are many reasons for these little homunculus humans.
1: Yeah, is that the word I meant?
2: Homunculus, yeah.
1: Is golem not the same? Anyways.
2: I don't know.
1: That's what I meant.
2: The homunculus are the ones that just do whatever you want. So think about the military applications for that. They could just make soldiers, expendable soldiers, print out a baby, put a microchip in it. It does whatever you want. It's just a thing now. And people probably won't complain that you're sending off these little homunculi to die as much as they will my 18-year-old son.
1: I think the thing is they could just use robots. I think that's the only reason they wouldn't do that. But then again, they would want to create those for other reasons, like sex slave baby or something else.
2: Maybe that.
1: Yeah. I mean, I hate to say it, but I was like, why would
2: robots
1: you specifically want flesh?
2: Because robots are terrifying. People don't want to see robots walking around with guns. But if it's just some guy in military clothes, we're all used to that.
1: Oh, God. They might be already doing it. And maybe those are the celebrities. I don't really believe Britney Spears is the same Britney Spears. More Free Talk Live at freetalklive.com. 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
6: From Feature Story News in Washington, I'm Nick Harper. The sole U.S. delegate in the U.N. General Assembly Hall walked out within minutes of Iran's president, Masoud Pezeshkian, taking to the podium. He gave a defiant address, declaring his country would never bow to the U.S. president, Donald Trump. His speech came just a day after U.S. envoys Steve Witkoff and Jared Kushner held roughly 3 hours of indirect talks with Iranian officials on the sidelines of the U.N. General Assembly. Evercent's Mitch McCann reports from New York.
7: Masoud Pezeshkian's speech pushed back on what he painted as the hypocrisies of the United States, but it was also one of defiance where he said Iran will not be bullied. Iran's president spoke of the bombing of a school in the country where 123 children died, an event the U.S. has been investigating since it happened in February. Pezeshkian said in no way should Iran give up nuclear technology, claiming the government only wants to use it for peaceful purposes.
6: Chinese President Xi Jinping is arriving in Washington for a 3-day state visit. Donald Trump personally greeted him on the tarmac of Joint Base Andrews just outside of D.C., a rare gesture underscoring the significance of these talks. Markets are closely watching for any signal that the tariff truce will be extended. It's due to expire on June the 10th. U.S. businesses have been pressing for greater certainty after months of trade escalations. Ever since Kate Fisher reports from Washington.
8: The deadline for the current truce in tariffs runs out on November the 10th, so they're going to be looking to see what kind of continuity there could be there. They want to avoid another round of escalations the most because, of course, uncertainty is the worst thing for business. They can adapt to higher costs, but they need to know what the rules are in advance. And, of course, that affects supply chains again, and they don't want the disruption they've been through with those tit-for-tat tariffs.
6: European leaders are breathing a little easier after the US, Denmark and Greenland agreed to update a security deal, giving Washington greater military access over the island. US President Donald Trump has called it a fantastic deal, but analysts are sceptical about how much is going to change to an agreement that had already been in place for 75 years. Evercent's William Denslow reports from Brussels.
9: Denmark's foreign minister says that the signing of this deal closes a destructive chapter, one that threatened the NATO military alliance as well as had the potential of triggering a trade war between European nations and the US, as President Trump for years has threatened to take control of this semi-autonomous Danish territory of Greenland unless issues regarding collective security were addressed. To thwart what he says is the growing threat posed by Russia and China in the region.
6: From Bureaus Worldwide, this is FSN.
10: With FSN Spotlight, I'm Simon Marks. Today, what to make of growing fears being expressed by European governments of a possible escalation in Russia's threats against many NATO members. Lithuania's Prime Minister says his country has made plans to evacuate civilians in the event of any Russian attack, and Poland is warning of real threats from Russia. So is Norway. Anne Applebaum is a staff writer with The Atlantic magazine.
11: My impression is that the Russians are certainly planning an escalation. They're making preparations for what could be a mass mobilization. There have been a number of incidents in recent weeks, an armed drone found at a German airport. There was an attempt to blow up a passenger train in Poland. So the scale of what's being attempted is growing. The intensity of the bombardment of Ukrainian civilians is growing. So you now see Russians deliberately hitting, you know, passenger trains, buses, ordinary people on bicycles. So we see a kind of escalation of rhetoric and escalation of attacks on Europe, language about Europe that's very harsh. And so the chances of them going further seem more likely right now.
12: But Finland's president is urging calm, saying European powers should not overreact to reports of further possible hybrid attacks by Russia targeting them. With FSN Spotlight, I'm Simon Marks.
6: And the main news again. The sole US delegate in the UN General Assembly Hall walked out during Iranian President Masoud Pezeshkian's defiant speech. The Chinese President Xi Jinping is arriving in Washington for a three-day state visit, Donald Trump meeting him on the tarmac. And European leaders are breathing easier after the US, Denmark and Greenland agreed to update a security deal. That's Feature Story News, Nick Harper reporting.
13: Researchers at Princeton University's Department of Sociology have made a major leap in our understanding of social interaction.
14: We conducted trials in 90 supermarkets across the country and found that essentially 100% of people disapproved of having a stranger hit them across the face and then expose their genitalia right in the middle of the supermarket, which we found very interesting.
13: Researchers observed similar reactions when the subject hurled shopping carts toward unsuspecting shoppers, stood in the deli section rubbing cold cuts against his chest, or got right near cashier's ears and began loudly singing Yankee Doodle.
14: In this particular trial, we had our subject, Kevin, take off his shirt, tape a banana to his forehead, and charge at various shoppers like he was a rhino. Within 20 minutes, store owners called the police and he was arrested, allowing us to come to the conclusion that this type of behavior is still considered at least somewhat taboo.
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0: 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All you have to do is call 603-283-6160 and you can get on the air with us. In the studio tonight, we have a special treat, somebody who hasn't been here for quite some time.
1: The nobody formerly known as Rich Paul.
0: That's right.
2: Welcome back, nobody.
1: Nobody's happy to be here.
0: Cool. How you guys been?
1: Oh, I've been behind enemy lines way too long. Ann Arbor, Michigan, where they worship the state like a god.
2: Well, one thing I can say is we all missed you, so it's good to have you back, finally.
1: So have the cops with every shot so far.
0: Thank goodness. All right, well, this is a call-in show, and we'll prioritize the phones, but for now, we've got nobody on the lines.
1: No, I'm in the studio. Look to your left.
0: Correction. No one is on the lines.
1: Oh, how you doing, Jay?
0: I believe that's pronounced noon.
1: So, does anybody have stories? We used to have stories.
0: Yeah, we do stories here. You want to do one?
2: We have a ton of stories. Which one are we referencing?
1: There's 8 million stories in the Naked Prickle.
0: All right.
1: There used to be a show called The Naked City, and they always said in the intro, there's 8 million stories in the Naked City, which I'm guessing was the population of New York City at the time.
2: I'm unfamiliar with the reference, so.
1: Yeah. Well, it's pop culture.
2: Pop culture.
1: And
2: there
1: it's
2: you go.
1: Not definitely geek familiar. Culture.
2: Definitely won't be familiar with it then. Well, I thought maybe you were referencing something local here, and I'm like, okay, this must have been before my time, and I haven't heard about it.
1: No, this was a show that was made. It was a crime drama. It was made in the 50s or 60s, like contemporary with Dragnet.
2: Okay. Yeah, I'm unfamiliar with it.
1: Get Smart.
2: I've seen a lot of old shows, but apparently not that one.
1: Yeah.
2: So what do we have on the agenda?
0: Stories. Here's stories. One, in fact. We'll bomb the S out of them. Trump and the war on morality.
2: Oh, boy.
1: Oh, God, is he bombing morality now?
0: Might as well be. If anybody besides the sitting president made a threat like this, we could correctly view them as an enemy of civilized society. Consider this hypothetical. Two apartment buildings share a single parking lot. Management from both Building A and Building B are engaged in negotiations over how the parking lot will be organized, painted, maintained, and paid for. Across the street is a restaurant. The restaurant's customers primarily come from Building A, and internal studies have shown that Building B's tenants overwhelmingly patronize the restaurant's competition. Therefore, the restaurant is seeking to sway the parking lot negotiations to make it easier for Building A's tenants to get to their shop and harder for Building B's tenants to get to the competitor. Through back-channel discussions, the restaurant learns that Building A may be conceding to many of Building B's requests for how the parking lot should be organized, worried that this will help their competition. The restaurant announces on social media that if Building A doesn't get their act together and negotiate more aggressively, they will bomb the S out of them. Now that's quite a leap. How do we go from negotiations one day to threats of mass murder the next? If this scenario were to occur in any town, USA, we would immediately see this as unhinged and immoral. No, you cannot use murder as your default method of settling disputes. The vast majority of us accept this in our day-to-day
1: lives.
0: Because
1: the government hates competition.
0: And the proof of this is that the vast majority of us have never murdered anybody. We settle disputes verbally or through contractual agreements, and if negotiations fail, we tend to just walk away. But for some reason, when it comes to the global stage, where the harm caused by these decisions is far greater in scale, many struggle to see the issue with this type of rhetoric.
1: Mm-hmm. I dog smacked one guy one time.
0: What is that?
1: Well, that's what you say when you can't swear. The dog was female.
0: Oh, yeah.
1: But, he jacked me for $300 and I was in a real spot, so, and I was grumpy about it. I was feeding a couple of teenage kids, and so I gave him a smack and he wanted to mediate, and I said, fine, I'll settle it for the $300 you owe me. We're even.
0: Yeah, that sounds like justified.
1: But yeah, I mean, when it comes to bombs, that seems a little extreme over a business negotiation.
0: A little extreme, indeed.
2: It'd be an interesting question of when that might be. Like when would it be acceptable? Like, when would you find it acceptable to bomb your competition?
1: Yeah, well, I suppose if they were bombing me.
2: Yeah, like a defensive move, I guess that would be okay.
1: Yeah, although, you know, for the most part, it's like the thing about the recreational nukes problem is there's really no use of nukes that isn't going to violate somebody's rights.
2: Oh, yeah. Like, using nukes is absolutely insane.
1: Yeah.
2: Yeah. It's like, it's kind of insane, even like nuclear, I don't even know how to describe it, but like, there's certain, they harden the, like, bombs with, like, some sort of...
1: Oh, you're talking about in uranium ammunition.
2: Like, Spent.
1: It's spent fuel rods, I think, or something like that.
2: Yeah, it's somehow, like...
1: Depleted uranium, that's what they call it.
2: Yeah, it somehow, like, contaminates the land and causes, like, more harm than like, the bomb itself ever does.
0: Allegedly, but... Right. You know, Chernobyl was supposed to be uninhabitable for 1,000 years, and it seems to be doing just fine.
1: Yeah, they so, have I mean, actually groups.
2: Yeah, I mean, these are kind of different things. Like, and it kind of depends on like your perspective and like, you know, what you think is acceptable in terms of, you know,
1: how many arms your children have.
2: Well, damage was the word I was going to use, but because yeah, I mean, obviously, you know. There's nobody living in
1: I
0: think there are people
1: and,
0: living there.
1: And there are animals. The animals look healthy enough.
0: The wildlife apparently is thriving.
2: Some of them, but not all of them. There is a higher rate of like deformities and things.
0: Yeah.
2: Who
0: knows?
2: I mean, yeah, it's not like obviously it doesn't mean that all life is extinguished necessarily, but at the same time, it doesn't mean that there's not consequences too. So.
0: It does mean that it didn't play out the way they said it would, though. That's all I was.
2: Well, I mean, they did move people out of that area though too. So
0: yeah,
2: I mean, there are people there, but not a lot. So
0: yeah. Back to the article, the Hormuz negotiations. Iran and Oman have been engaged in negotiations over the future governance of the Strait of Hormuz for the past few weeks. We were told in the early stages of the talks that a deal was within reach, but it is yet to materialize. The fact that these talks are even happening seems to imply a quiet U.S. admission that Iran will control the waterway in some capacity going forward, which is a major diplomatic climb down from Donald Trump. With this concession, the focus seems to have shifted. Whereas before the goal was to liberate the strait, the objective now is to get a deal that Trump can spin into a victory. To this end, Trump has sought to influence the Iranian-Omani negotiations. In an August 17th phone call with Fox News correspondent Trey Yinks, Donald Trump said, "If Oman gets in the way, we'll bomb the S out of them."
1: Wow.
0: Back to that previous paragraph, though, something stuck out there. Oh, it's the objectives of the war. So the objective now is like Trump saving face. I agree with that. The objective before was liberate the strait, but like, wasn't it Iran could never have a nuclear bomb? Wasn't that the objective? Doesn't the objective just keep shifting?
2: That was the excuse for bombing.
1: I mean, the thing is, Iran has been... a week away from nuclear weapons since I was a toddler.
0: That's right.
1: And I'm a lot more than a week away from being a toddler.
0: yep, something doesn't math out there.
1: Yep.
2: And let's not forget that North Korea has nuclear weapons.
1: Does Israel.
2: As does Israel, as does, you know, China, as does Russia, as does, you know,
1: everybody else.
0: Israel only unofficially has them. Officially, they don't have any.
2: Yeah, yeah. It's
1: amuser,
2: you know.
0: Because, you know, otherwise they'd have to let
1: officially, Epstein killed himself.
2: I'm not necessarily sure I'm a fan of everybody having nukes, but at the same time, it's like I can't really argue against a country, you know, seeking nukes when everybody else has them. It's like, I mean, you can see what happens when you don't have one because of the aggressors of, well, mostly the United States.
1: Yeah, I mean, I'm sure that what happened to Saddam Hussein definitely makes the Iranian head of state, whatever they call him, I guess Ayatollah, you know, really want to have a nuke.
2: If I was you know, in control of Iran or North Korea or, you know, some other, you know, power that the United States didn't like, I would definitely be
1: I'd quit
2: nukes.
1: My job at the CIA and retire.
2: good call. I mean, you can just look at what's happened in other countries that, you know, gave up their nuclear programs that the U.S. has invaded. It's like, it may make sense to
1: what countries have given up?
2: There was at least one that I can think I can't think of which country it was, but there was at least one country that gave up their nukes, and the U.S. I might be misphrasing this. The U.S. maybe didn't invade, but they overthrew the government or something of that nature. Fairly recently too, wasn't it? Like what was it? Something sprang.
1: Government's overthrown by the United States government. You're gonna have to narrow that down a little.
2: Yeah, I know. I think it was one of the Middle East, Arab Spring or something like that. Like one of those countries. Do you guys know which ones those were involved in the Arab Spring? I don't recall enough or super familiar enough with it, but one of those countries, like, they were like either seeking nukes or developing them at some point, and they like gave them up a long time ago. And then, you know, more recently it was, one of them was invaded.
0: Yeah.
2: The dictator was overthrown.
0: Yeah.
2: I think it was a dictator.
0: Plenty of rhetoric about North Korea being, you know, an enemy or whatever, but they've never been invaded by the Western imperial powers.
2: You can definitely credit them for that.
0: The frustration seems to have been caused by a lack of progress towards opening the Strait of Hormuz. The Iranians and Omanis said a week ago that a deal was almost complete, only to have negotiations extend longer than anticipated. Trump, desperate for a deal that can help bring down oil prices and soothe the economic stress at home, chose to lash out at Oman, who he believes is being too favorable to Iran. This, sadly, is not an unusual sentiment from Donald Trump, who has made a habit out of threatening to bomb countries as a negotiation tactic. The regularity with which Trump threatens mass murder...
1: You gotta give him points for honesty, because all the presidents actually do bomb other countries for that kind of stuff.
0: At least he
1: tells the truth about it.
0: Yeah, this is true. I don't know if I... agree with that. On his campaign trail, he said he was going to end a bunch of wars. And in fact,
1: no honesty there.
0: Before the Iran stuff popped off, he said what did he claim? He ended 8 different wars already in this presidency.
2: Yeah.
0: Which is
2: his words
0: obviously
2: are,
0: false.
1: They didn't even announce the start of most of those.
2: His words are just very haphazard as far as like, what do you mean by that? Like, you never know what he's trying to say.
0: Yeah.
1: Somebody was telling me last night he's a replicant.
2: Yeah,
1: he's been replaced.
2: He does also seem to change his mind a lot, which, you know, on one hand, it's like, you probably should change your mind if the circumstances change, you know, about stuff, or you learn new information, I guess. But, like, I don't know. It's like, yeah, it's definitely... Yeah.
1: Well, the other thing is he loves doing a crazy Ivan.
2: Yeah, he does. He does seem
1: and
2: to.
1: And so it's, you know, you have to take what he says with a grain of salt.
2: He definitely does not hide what he's thinking. You know, and did you guys hear about the UK?
1: Except when he does.
2: Yeah, like he did something that wasn't, like, he didn't even do a lot. Like, he made some comments about Ireland and the UK and, like, breaking away and stuff and supporting Ireland or something. And it's like, it's just like every other president, like, wouldn't do that. There's a peace accord. I don't know what you know about the UK and Ireland, but, like, there was a war of a sort. I don't know. And bombs and terrorists and things. I put the word terrorists in quotes because they're, you know, basically the opposition of, you know, I guess Britain, British Parliament or something to that extent. Anyway, so they were trying to free Ireland. More or less, and the U.S. had participated in, like, the peace accords decades ago now, and presidents since that time have basically not tried to aggravate the situation, right? Like, and here Trump comes in and he says what he thinks and it sort of aggravates the situation. And it's like, oh, is there now going to be another war? Because, you know, but I think the media is sort of, and people are kind of to some degree treating it, you know, like you should be treating it because, you know, how he, you know, speaks and talks and communicates. He doesn't always mean what he says. He doesn't always, you know, it's not like, He's not careful with his words, so you can't assume, and you shouldn't assume, that he actually means what he says.
1: Right.
0: Which is a strange quality for a president, for sure.
2: But
1: I don't know. I mean, there's a reason for doing that, because then your enemy doesn't know what you're doing.
2: Yeah, that's true. But you know,
1: but your friends don't know what you're doing either.
2: It's not that strange of a communication style. Like, a lot of people, you know, kind of like, are inconsistent, right? Like, I mean, that's probably more the norm than not amongst people. But most people don't have to worry about people like fact checking them or, calling them out in the media or anything like that either. So it's like, and other people generally understand that, like, there's a little bit of fluidity, you know?
1: Yeah. Well, the thing about Trump is, if you fact check him, nobody changes their mind, because the people who love him will make excuses for him, people that hate him won't change their opinion either.
2: Because they're right. If you're more pro Trump, if you lean in that direction, you're gonna sort of be like, well, he's sort of communicating generally, and you know, he wasn't communicating factually or something along those lines. And there's probably some truth to that, you know. But then the question does become, you know, well, how do you know when the guy is actually, you know, going to do something seriously, you know, that he says versus, you know, just, you know, playing his hand, I guess, so to speak.
1: I'm hearing the editor in Spider-Man saying, that's the great thing. You don't.
2: Yeah, right.
0: There's yet one more thing that makes it so much like WWE. Like, you got to read, in between the lines.
1: I think the WWE people helped him script his candidacy.
0: I wouldn't be surprised if they've been, like, the same script writers for WWE and U.S. government going back to, like, the 50s or something.
2: You know, it's really interesting because it's, like, it very much comes off as, like, a WWE kind of, like, situation, right? But like,
1: and if you look at WWE, it's like all like racial and political stereotypes.
2: Yeah,
1: each of the characters is like an archetype.
2: Yeah, you know, it's interesting.
1: You have the,
2: like,
1: rich Saudi guy.
0: That's right.
2: It's like, yep. it's also like a like strategic. It comes off as potentially strategic anyway.
1: Yeah.
2: But I
1: think they're doing like some kind of Greek morality play.
2: Yeah. I don't know. Like,
1: but I don't watch it carefully enough, because I actually wrestled in high school, and I find what they call professional wrestling to be insulting, but yeah.
0: It's just entertainment for sure.
2: Yeah, I don't know.
1: It's soap operas for men is what it is.
0: Yeah, that's exactly what it is.
2: I generally don't give, like, you know, our leaders, so to speak, I'll put that in quotes, you know, a whole lot of, you know, credit, you know, when it comes to, like, intelligence. But, like, at the same time, it's like, I mean, I don't know. It's like one of these things that's like, okay, you can't take anybody, or if you take them seriously and they really mean what they say, it's like, it just comes off as crazy to me most of the time. Anyway, yeah. So like, Trump might sound crazy to me too, but it's like, it's just like, okay, it's not that different.
1: I try not to judge a man until I've walked a mile in his shoes, because then when I judge him, I'm a mile away and I've got his shoes. He's never going to catch me.
0: The regularity with which Trump threatens mass murder does not make it civilized or moral, however. It makes it even more unsettling. As a result of Trump's loss at the hands of Iran, the American empire has been dealt a severe dent to its armor. The image of American bases scattered across the Middle East, once a symbol of military dominance, has been quite literally shattered. Trump can no longer rely on previously held assumptions about American power in order to get his way. Thus, he must lower himself to rhetorically to the level of a brutal warlord. The war.
1: What's this, any other president? I mean,
0: there's some that act differently, but when you boil it down,
1: they tweet nicer, but their bombs kill you just as dead.
0: Yeah. Yeah, and that was the excuse for Trump won that, you know, a lot of Trumpers like to use is, oh, he didn't start any new wars in his first, but he sure did drop a whole lot of bombs on Somalia.
1: Yeah. Well, and now he has started new wars, and he's funded
0: and lost
1: wars aggressively and funded genocide.
0: He started the big one and fell on his face.
2: You know what's interesting is, like, the government has sort of set up a military system that's geared more at, like, fighting sort of, like, more substantial wars between major powers, but, like, then they fight these little wars, and it's like, with, you know, with traditional, you know, military, you know, gear, and it, like, we don't actually have the funding going into manufacturing for that type of a war, which is kind of interesting. And I guess some of that happened after 9/11. Afghanistan, I guess, and Iraq, but like they supposedly refocused. But like, I don't know, they also even if you look before that, like under what Bill Clinton was it, they reduced the military funding too there as well. So I know there's a lot of, like, weak spots
1: in
2: the U.S.
1: military.
2: Well,
1: they reduced it by increasing it less than they had projected increasing it before.
2: Right. Yeah.
1: That's what a budget cut is with the government.
2: That's a fair statement. But, yeah, I don't know. Like, and it's funny. It's like, it's not like the U.S. doesn't have a sufficient military or anything like that. I think that's not the way to look at it. I think the way to look at it is, the U.S. doesn't have a sufficient military to, like, go and invade countries, just because, you know, you gotta have lots of ammunition and stuff. And
0: lots of soldiers. They don't have lots of soldiers anymore either.
1: The other problem is they do better with centralized forces than they do with decentralized forces.
2: Right.
1: Remember, it was the pot dealers and the Viet Cong who also defeated the U.S. government.
2: Yeah, strategy is definitely a key.
0: Give us a call, 603-283-6160. 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
6: From Feature Story News in Washington, I'm Nick Harper. The sole U.S. delegate in the U.N. General Assembly Hall walked out within minutes of Iran's President Masoud Pezeshkian taking to the podium. He gave a defiant address, declaring his country would never bow to the U.S. President Donald Trump. His speech came just a day after U.S. envoys Steve Witkoff and Jared Kushner held roughly 3 hours of indirect talks with Iranian officials on the sidelines of the U.N. General Assembly. Epicenter's Mitch McCann reports from New York.
7: Masoud Pezeshkian's speech pushed back on what he painted as the hypocrisies of the United States, but it was also one of defiance where he said Iran will not be bullied. Iran's president spoke of the bombing of a school in the country where 123 children died, an event the U.S. has been investigating since it happened in February. Pezeshkian said in no way should Iran give up nuclear technology, claiming the government only wants to use it for peaceful purposes.
6: Chinese President Xi Jinping is arriving in Washington for a 3-day state visit. Donald Trump personally greeted him on the tarmac of Joint Base Andrews just outside of D.C., a rare gesture underscoring the significance of these talks. Markets are closely watching for any signal that the tariff truce will be extended. It's due to expire on June the 10th. US businesses have been pressing for greater certainty after months of trade escalations. Ever since Kate Fisher reports from Washington.
8: The deadline for the current truce in tariffs runs out on November the 10th, so they're going to be looking to see what kind of continuity there could be there. They want to avoid another round of escalations the most because, of course, uncertainty is the worst thing for business. They can adapt to higher costs, but they need to know what the rules are in advance. And, of course, that affects supply chains again, and they don't want the disruption they've been through with those tit-for-tat tariffs.
6: European leaders are breathing a little easier after the US, Denmark and Greenland agreed to update a security deal, giving Washington greater military access over the island. US President Donald Trump has called it a fantastic deal, but analysts are sceptical about how much is going to change to an agreement that had already been in place for 75 years. Ever since William Denslow reports from Brussels.
9: Denmark's foreign minister says that the signing of this deal closes a destructive chapter, one that threatened the NATO military alliance as well as had the potential of triggering a trade war between European nations and the US, as President Trump for years has threatened to take control of this semi-autonomous Danish territory of Greenland unless issues regarding collective security were addressed. To thwart what he says is the growing threat posed by Russia and China in the region.
6: From Bureaus Worldwide, this is FSN.
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1: Nobody.
2: And Mr. Penguin.
0: All right. Still no caller, so we'll keep doing stories.
1: Have your people call our people. We'll do lunch.
0: We're all, almost done with this one about Trump's war on morality.
1: Yeah.
0: In order to support this war, you must necessarily be morally inconsistent. In fact, many of this war's advocates seem to have outsourced their morality to the government, which has spoon-fed them with lies in order to justify their actions.
1: Wow, why can they only see that when Republicans are in office?
2: Where is this story coming from, out of curiosity?
0: Well, half of them sees it when one side's got the power, and then the other half sees it when the other side's got the power. But why can't they ever, like, remember past 4 or 8 years?
2: What's the source of this story?
0: This is from antiwar.com, written by Nolan Denaro. I found it at Activist Post.
2: Okay, yep, I'm familiar with it a little bit.
0: Return to the hypothetical I outlined at the beginning. Of course, we would all see these actions as moral abominations if they were done by private individuals. You do not get to murder somebody because you are in a dispute over the layout of a parking lot or the price of health care or political disagreements. A civilized society does not put up with this level of brutality. The hypocrisy becomes apparent once we look at the government. How can it be that the group we are told is supposed to bring murderers to justice, government, is also the group which commits the most murders? The U.S. military bombed an elementary school in Iran in the early days of this current war, killing over 175 innocent people, many of whom were young girls attending the school. Yet nobody has been held accountable for this crime against humanity.
1: And the scale of it is really beyond belief. I mean, if you want the scale, a million people died over the course of a few years in Iraq as a result of U.S. military action. The murder rate in the United States is around 20,000 annually. So it would take, and the active duty police and military add up to about 2% of the population. So that 2% managed to kill as many people in Iraq as the other 98% of the population would kill over the course of 50 years.
2: Yep. I believe that statistics was between Afghanistan and Iraq, but I do recall that.
1: Yeah, that's true. It was in, I think you're right, but, you know, either way.
2: It's a lot of people.
1: Either way, it's 50 times.
2: It's ridiculous.
1: And, you know, that also has an impact when they talk about, people talk about murder per capita on the issue of race.
2: Yeah.
1: Well, more than half of the military is white. And if they're committing 50 times as many murders as the entire civilian population, then let me.
0: So that's right. And in that couple changes of million people, it's estimated about a half a million of those were children.
1: I believe, according to Madeleine Albright, it was worth the cost, is what she said.
2: I believe the million people was women and children, not casualties of war, not actual enemy combatants, too. So if it was a half a million children.
1: The million people, another half a million was women.
2: Okay, half a million children and half a million women.
1: That number was the government confirmed that number through Madeleine Albright.
2: Oh, interesting.
1: On Meet the Press, and they asked her if it was worth it to kill a half a million children, and she said, "I think it was worth it."
2: Yeah, that just seems crazy
1: something
2: to me.
1: You had the exact quote.
2: And the thing I always like to compare it to is the fact that we lost 2,000 people on 9/11, undeniably.
1: Three.
0: Three is your 2000 official number.
2: Was it 2,000 for the, I think it was 2,000 for the Trade Center buildings, was it?
0: No, I think it was three. It was like 29, 70 something.
1: Three, but I don't know how many died.
0: The total that have died from that whole thing. Though,
2: that sounds like a revised up number. Anyway, whether it was 2,000 or 3,000 doesn't really matter. Yeah. It's trivial. The point is that
1: it matters to the thousand.
2: No, no, for sure. But the point that I'm trying to make is that it absolutely made no sense for us to invade Afghanistan and Iraq over, you know, a couple thousand deaths, civilian deaths.
1: Inflicted by Saudi nationals.
0: Claimed to have been inflicted by 19 Saudi hijackers, many of whom were found to be alive after the fact.
2: Not even going there. You don't kill a million women, a million women and children, innocent women and children in foreign countries because you've been attacked and lost, you know, a few thousand people or 3,000 people or whatever it was. That just does not make sense.
0: No. It doesn't make any sense, but unless, I don't know, you're a disgusting person like Madeleine Albright, and then you call it worth the cost.
3: Yeah.
0: Anyway.
1: I wonder if hell burned a little hotter the day she arrived.
2: people are just so hypocritical. It's like you can't allow one child to die in the United States or one child to be, you know, harmed, but yet simultaneously most people are like, have no problem killing millions. It's like overseas and worse. It's like what sense does this make?
1: Well, you can't let a child be killed except by Epstein and his friends.
2: Yeah.
1: Because when you think about it, I mean, the numbers on that, supposedly he had to have a different girl like three times a day.
0: Mm-hmm.
1: Well, so that's going to come to 600 a year, you know?
0: And that's just him, not to mention all his buddies.
1: Yeah, and so there should be a lot more accusers. Yeah. Where are they?
0: Well, I mean, if you look at the numbers of children that go missing and never turn up in America annually, it is a whole bunch.
1: Yeah.
2: I don't know. I don't know what the numbers are there. I know the numbers for like most of the missing children are like parents. In divorce type cases, like snatching him and running off.
0: Yeah.
2: So,
0: well,
1: I do know that's what we're told.
2: Yeah. Well,
1: of course, then again, the easiest way, if you were out kidnapping children and you're in control of the legal system, the easiest way to prevent the parents from, you know, fighting back, convict them.
2: Yeah. I just, a lot of times the statistics are like people are just, They're psycho when it comes to, you know, like they say things. It's like, oh, we have all these millions of kidnapped children, and it's like, it's a little bit of a, you know, it's a little deceptive. It's a little deceptive when it comes to like
0: lying with tactics is particularly devious. Yeah.
1: I remember in econ class. The professor quoted a statistic, and I said, did you just pull that notice out of your, or that number out of your, and then I realized where I was and said, notes?
0: Well, we have a caller on the line, so we're going to go to the phones. You're on Free Talk Live. What's on your mind? Hello?
4: You know who should be blamed for this beautiful war?
0: I don't know. Your
2: Ian?
0: Mom?
2: All the Freeman? People.
4: All the people that campaigned to elect Trump as president, which include the libertarians who gave up their vote
2: in order to free
4: the Dread Pirate Rock over
2: the,
4: it.
2: The libertarians didn't campaign for Trump.
1: No, he limited that to the libertarians who voted for Trump based on Dread Pirate Roberts. So that was a very specific group, and by definition,
2: that wasn't all libertarians either.
1: No, it wasn't.
2: Just to clarify that,
1: I didn't vote for him.
2: I didn't vote for him either.
1: It was the first time in decades I didn't vote.
2: Yeah, I mean, I don't necessarily blame people for like using their vote in a way that like actually has an impact necessarily, because like otherwise we really don't achieve anything by voting.
1: I was actually
2: going to make, but
1: go. Sorry.
2: I just don't think one candidate over the other over another is, you know, necessarily going to make the situation any better anyway. So
0: no, yeah, I think you'd have exactly the same stuff with anybody else. Yeah. It just would be less funny. At least Trump brings a chuckle now and then.
1: Yeah. Regardless of who the puppet is, the puppet masters are the same.
2: Yeah, I mean, there was one good thing. I just don't think that one good thing was. I mean, I wanted to see Ross released just as much as anybody, but it's trivial in the scheme of all the people that have been imprisoned. All the political prisoners that have been imprisoned. And remain, I should point out, remain in a cage right now. You know, there's a whole bunch of cryptocurrency developers.
1: What was that caller?
0: This caller is named Skeeter. He calls into,
4: He said he was proud to, get Ross free.
2: Who said that?
4: All the evidence that was presented.
0: Who said that?
1: What evidence?
4: Mr. Penguin.
2: What are you saying I said?
4: Found on his computer.
2: I don't think I used the word proud.
4: I'm
0: happy that Ross Ulbricht is no longer in a cage.
2: Yeah, I'm happy he's not loaded. I think it's absolutely ridiculous that you go after him in the first place.
0: I have 0% suspicion that he's any kind of a danger to society.
2: No. Even people who have actually killed other people are not necessarily a danger to society. Like, this is the impression that we've got, like, these serial killers all over the place. And most murders are, like, either gang-related, where somebody's trying to protect their own stuff because otherwise people are stealing it from them, or it's, like, you know, some sort of, family or relationship type of, you know, situation. And, you killing your family member is a terrible thing, but, like, you're not going to then go and kill somebody else because you had a reason for the killing in the first place. You're not a serial killer, basically. So, like, the threat to society is so exaggerated.
4: Yeah, as long as he doesn't have the dark web to hire assassins, right? But,
1: have you ever seen ads for assassins on the dark web?
4: No. No,
1: I haven't either.
2: I think the statistically, like, it's basically feds. So, like, if you see a, like, hire, like, an ad for an assassin, it's almost certainly going to be an undercover agent.
1: I haven't even seen fed-looking ads for assassins. Huh?
4: That wasn't the case in his New York trial, was it?
0: I think it actually was.
2: No, what? Pretty sure it was.
1: He was never accused of anything. I mean, he was never tried for that. People passed rumors about him doing other things, but he was never indicted. Yes,
0: I also heard that the judge, Catherine Forrester, likes to have intimate relations with dogs. So, what's your point?
4: Okay, no. So, but my point is that he was tried. And he was found guilty.
2: But not for that.
4: Preponderance of the evidence.
0: Yeah, but not for that.
1: Okay,
0: not
1: preponderance of the evidence is a standard used in legal suits.
2: Yeah.
1: Or I'm sorry, in civil suits.
4: Yeah, which is
1: the standard in a criminal court is beyond a reasonable doubt.
2: And that's just because that's that, like, that's what supposedly happens, it doesn't mean that's what actually happens.
0: Go ahead.
4: It was what do you call it? They used it as because of the circumstances of the facts, it was a little weird. Like, it was all on the web. The victims were imaginary. A lot of the people that were involved were made up, and it looked like he was being scammed. And they didn't know who the assassin was at the time. They didn't know who Red and White was. And, you know, that was one person who's playing all the people that he was trying to murder too.
2: What are you talking about? You're talking about Ross trying to murder a bunch of people? Because as far as I know, the only accusation, was one guy, I think. And
1: yeah, it was about the FBI agent who went to prison for stealing from him.
2: Right.
1: Who claimed that Ross tried to hire the FBI agent who went to prison for stealing from him.
2: Your source is basically liars and thieves, man. Like, I mean, this is the crazy thing. It's like, you literally have a bunch of liars and thieves, prosecutors, FBI agents, all lying about this. And then it's like, other people are propagating these lies. And it's like, that's not even what happened. Did you even pay a little bit attention to what, you know, happened? Because.
4: Let me show you how much attention I paid, Mr. Penguin. You're wrong.
3: You're wrong. Even Stu knows this.
0: I'm okay. Well, obviously, you paid a lot
2: okay,
0: of
2: so
0: attention.
2: Okay, so hold on. That got me. What am I mistaken about?
3: He wasn't tried for Curtis. He wasn't tried for the attempted murder on Curtis Green in the New York trial. Get that through your.
1: He never was tried for it.
2: We didn't say he was tried for it. They didn't have any evidence that he did any such thing. We didn't say he was tried for it. So why are you saying? Why are you saying that we're wrong?
3: You're referencing one guy where the people soliciting murder were the task force in Maryland, and it wasn't the FBI in that case. That was the Maryland case, not the New York case. He was tried for his attempted murder for five imaginary people, and this wasn't set up by any federal agency or task force.
1: I'll bet imaginary people are arresting much easier.
3: Roger Ellingson. Is that a federal agent? That was the guy who they caught later, perpetrating the scam that convinced Ross. Well, Ross did it himself. He changed his order. He changed his order on four of the five kills from I forgot what it was, like from something to murder. He did that on his own.
0: This conversation belongs in a Reddit forum and not real. It's all right, because I know that's what.

0: in that case. That was all done by him through a guy defrauding him, right?
1: What are you talking about? He set up his own fake murder for hire thing that he paid, like... None of this is making sense, man.
2: Yeah.
1: It's totally disjointed.
3: Were any of these imaginary people actually killed?
0: What's that?
3: Were any of these imaginary people actually killed?
1: There were some murder pictures, but they just involved, like, SpaghettiOs and somebody laying on the floor.
2: Yeah. There was no murder, just to be clear.
3: Oh, SpaghettiOs take years to kill you.
1: I know, that's way too long.
0: The murder for hire as a sentencing enhancement. That's why the preponderance of the evidence was just.
2: Yeah, there was no proven allegation. There was no proven allegation at trial. That's what it comes down to, man. Right? You're just making stuff up, basically, and spreading rumors.
0: You're the one making stuff up. You don't even know the details of the case.
2: I know enough to know that there was never any, there was no evidence ever produced at trial or conviction for a murder for hire. It was like the prosecutor like leading, bringing it up at like closing or something, I think it was, and that's not evidence or a charge. So you're literally talking about like basically rumor and not anything that there was any concrete evidence of.
0: It was the same thing as a judge trial with preponderance of the evidence as a standard, these sentencing enhancements. Both sides had chances to present evidence. Guess what Ross presented as evidence? Nothing.
2: There was no charge, man. There was never a charge for this.
3: Can you send me the evidence that you were not on the grassy knoll when Kennedy was shot?
0: Look, okay, explain to me, nobody. How did they find why did they find a full diary with a confession of what he did on his laptop?
3: I don't know. Did they create it? Was it real or was it forged?
0: Who did that? You guys know the details of the case, right? Who did that and who planted it on this laptop?
3: I don't know.
0: Not only do you have to make up a fear in your head, you have to provide evidence.
2: Dude, it's irrelevant because it was never presented. Right? There was no evidence presented at trial in regards to any of these charges.
1: Not only that, but let's say, Skeeter, hold up. Let's say for a second that you're totally right and we're totally wrong. What's the point?
0: The point is, you guys are hypocrites, right? You guys are doing the exact same thing you accuse the government of. You guys do the exact same thing you accuse the
1: police
0: of.
1: Well, we'd snatch people out of their beds and
3: are you saying I bomb villages in the Middle East?
1: I've never done that once.
0: They violate your own principle. When this guy violates a non-aggression principle, tries to hire an assassin to kill five people.
1: I've seen no evidence of that happening.
2: This is the problem with this. Like, it's literally just accusations that have no basis in reality. I mean, yes.
1: There's so much unknown about this case that this is really not a good one.
2: If there was an actual attempted hit, they would have charged him with it, or they should have charged him with it, and then he would have been convicted of it, and then fine, right? But that's not what happened.
0: And just because they didn't charge him with criminal charges doesn't mean he's not guilty, right? Even the judge said,
2: dude, you might be guilty of murdering somebody too, and am I going to accuse you of murder when there's no evidence and there's no court? You don't assume somebody is guilty of something.
3: I mean, he's accusing us of bombing villages, so I think it's all fair.
2: Yeah. I guess. All right. I guess. Who is this again?
1: I already let him go. That was Skeeter.
2: Yeah, we're going to have to call him Murderer Skeeter from now on.
1: Thanks for the call.
2: It's just
1: tonight.
2: So ridiculous. Like,
1: I don't know why he's so obsessed with the Ross Ulbricht case.
2: I don't know either, but like, if you're going to make accusations, right, like, and especially in relation to a court, there should be some sort of charge and conviction on the allegation if you're going to continue to bring it up years later. Seems like there never even was. And mm-hmm. Not to mention, he was, now, do you guys remember if he was pardoned or commutated.
3: He was pardoned,
2: yeah. Yep. So basically, he's like not guilty of the crime at this point.
1: That's right.
2: Mm. That's the difference between a commutation and a pardon. A commutation is okay, you're still guilty, but we're going to let you go.
3: Say that you're not guilty of it. It's basically you're guilty of it, but we'd forgive you.
1: Yeah, that's
2: no, that would be a commutation.
3: Would be a pardon. Commutation is. You're guilty of it, and we are going to but you've been punished enough.
2: Okay, that's interesting. I don't think I've ever heard anybody describe a pardon or commutation
3: pardon me.
2: In those words. So my interpretation of a pardon.

0: is you're not guilty and we're going to let you go because we don't think you're guilty even though you were convicted.
1: Yeah, I thought
0: this is why they don't like to whenever they like to commute sentences rather than pardon people, like murderers and things of that nature, because I'm thinking more along the lines of risk of like somebody murdering somebody again. But anyway, yeah.
2: That's recidivism.
0: Well, yeah, they're basically afraid of recidivism, but I think there's something in there in regards to commutation versus pardon, as well when they do commutation. I think it's like they do commutations of like people who have been found guilty, but it turns out that they're not guilty, and so they're gonna commutate.
2: No, commutation is just changing a sentence. Usually it's. Usually when they commute a sentence, or the context you most frequently hear it in, is when somebody's sentenced to death and the governor will commit his sentence to life in prison.
0: Right. Yeah. Okay.
2: Doesn't change his guilt. It only changes the punishment.
0: Yeah. Okay.
1: Well, we're going to go to the phones. We've got Dave Ridley on the phone. Dave Ridley, how's it going?
2: Dave! Dave's not here!
3: So I was on allsides.com this week. There was an article called America's AI Freakout Has Officially Begun. And I thought, well, that's nice. And
2: is that like 2 years old?
3: Yeah. Well, you know, I read the article, you know, and kind of forgot about it. And then I realized that I was kind of just, you know, looking for videos and audios to listen to. And I realized, oh my gosh, all these videos and audios are proving the point of that article. There is the freak out has begun. And, you know, I've spent a lot of, you know, I've done a lot of calls to you guys talking about the actual dangers of artificial superintelligence. Mm-hmm. But this time I have to call to talk about the dangers that are posed by the people who are trying to fight artificial intelligence.
1: Okay, interesting. We're going to hold you over to the other side here.
2: I'm scared you're going to license programmers.
1: Give us a call. The phone number here is 603-283-6160. You can bring up whatever's on your mind. 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
7: From feature story news in Washington, I'm Nick Harper. The sole U.S. delegate in the U.N. General Assembly Hall walked out within minutes of Iran's president, Masoud Pezeshkian, taking to the podium. He gave a defiant address, declaring his country would never bow to the U.S. president, Donald Trump. His speech came just a day after U.S. envoys Steve Witkoff and Jared Kushner held roughly 3 hours of indirect talks with Iranian officials on the sidelines of the U.N. General Assembly. Ever since Mitch McCann reports from New York.
8: Masoud Pezeshkian's speech pushed back on what he painted as the hypocrisies of the United States, but it was also one of defiance where he said Iran will not be bullied. Iran's president spoke of the bombing of a school in the country where 123 children died, an event the U.S. has been investigating since it happened in February. Pezeshkian said in no way should Iran give up nuclear technology, claiming the government only wants to use it for peaceful purposes.
7: Chinese President Xi Jinping is arriving in Washington for a 3-day state visit. Donald Trump personally greeted him on the tarmac of Joint Base Andrews just outside of D.C., a rare gesture underscoring the significance of these talks. Markets are closely watching for any signal that the tariff truce will be extended. It's due to expire on June the 10th. U.S. businesses have been pressing for greater certainty after months of trade escalations. Ever since Kate Fisher reports from Washington.
9: The deadline for the current truce in tariffs runs out on November the 10th, so they're going to be looking to see what kind of continuity there could be there. They want to avoid another round of escalations the most because, of course, uncertainty is the worst thing for business. They can adapt to higher costs, but they need to know what the rules are in advance. And, of course, that affects supply chains again, and they don't want the disruption they've been through with those tit-for-tat tariffs.
7: European leaders are breathing a little easier after the US, Denmark and Greenland agreed to update a security deal, giving Washington greater military access over the island. US President Donald Trump has called it a fantastic deal, but analysts are sceptical about how much is going to change to an agreement that had already been in place for 75 years. Ever since William Denslow reports from Brussels.
10: Denmark's foreign minister says that the signing of this deal closes a destructive chapter, one that threatened the NATO military alliance as well as had the potential of triggering a trade war between European nations and the US, as President Trump for years has threatened to take control of this semi-autonomous Danish territory of Greenland unless issues regarding collective security were addressed. To thwart what he says is the growing threat posed by Russia and China in the region.
7: From Bureaus Worldwide, this is FSN.
11: With FSN Spotlight, I'm Simon Marks. Today, what to make of growing fears being expressed by European governments of a possible escalation in Russia's threats against many NATO members. Lithuania's Prime Minister says his country has made plans to evacuate civilians in the event of any Russian attack, and Poland is warning of real threats from Russia. So is Norway. Anne Applebaum is a staff writer with The Atlantic magazine.
12: My impression is that the Russians are certainly planning an escalation. They're making preparations for what could be a mass mobilization. There have been a number of incidents in recent weeks, an armed drone found at a German airport. There was an attempt to blow up a passenger train in Poland. So the scale of what's being attempted is growing. The intensity of the bombardment of Ukrainian civilians is growing. So you now see Russians deliberately hitting, you know, passenger trains, buses, ordinary people on bicycles. So we see a kind of escalation of rhetoric and escalation of attacks on Europe, language about Europe that's very harsh. And so the chances of them going further seem more likely right now.
11: But Finland's president is urging calm, saying European powers should not overreact to reports of further possible hybrid attacks by Russia targeting them. With FSN Spotlight, I'm Simon Marks.
7: And the main news again. The sole US delegate in the UN General Assembly Hall walked out during Iranian President Masoud Pezeshkian's defiant speech. The Chinese President Xi Jinping is arriving in Washington for a 3-day state visit, Donald Trump meeting him on the tarmac. And European leaders are breathing easier after the US, Denmark and Greenland agreed to update a security deal. That's Feature Story News, Nick Harper reporting.
13: Sea anemones, are the most disgusting of all tidal creatures. Their thick tentacle arms are engorged with the collected urine that makes up much of tide pools. Whale urine, fish urine, otter urine, crab urine, all sucked up by the moon and deposited in these natural outhouses. Clownfish share a symbiotic relationship with sea anemones. The clownfish cleans the sea anemone. In exchange, the anemone sprays urine on the face of the clownfish. It's one fetishistic delight. Contrary to popular belief, sea urchins are not in fact animals. Indeed, they are not alive at all. They are simply the clumped together leavings of the ocean's denizens.
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0: 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I would like to thank Nick Barnett for being an amplifier with us here at Free Talk Live. 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In the studio tonight, it's Stu.
1: Nobody.
2: And Mr. Penguin.
0: We were talking to Dave Ridley about the AI freakout.
1: Dave's not here.
0: So we'll go back to Dave. Dave, you still there?
3: Yeah, you know, so I was watching a documentary in the lamestream, you know, from the lamestream press, about AI. The grievances they brought up were so ridiculous. Again, I'm an AI safety guy. I worry about it too, but I'm just going to list some of the crazy grievances and a couple quotes maybe here. So one of the problems is, The AI companies are seeking out the poorest people in Africa and giving them jobs. That was one of the grievances.
1: That's what? Terrible.
2: Wait, why? why is that a problem?
1: Because the left needs poor people to point at.
3: people from AI companies have been going to the poorest neighborhoods in Kenya and giving them computer jobs. Now some of them say they don't like their jobs. But apparently they took the jobs, right?
1: So are they allowed to quit?
3: Yes.
1: Oh, okay.
2: So it's not slavery. It's voluntary. And how is that a problem?
1: They took our jobs!
3: If they were not allowed to quit, I'm sure that would have been in the documentary, which is pulling out every last stop it could to demonize all the AI companies. So the other thing.
1: See, that would be an important one.
0: Those children belong in the cobalt mines.
3: Yeah,
2: giving them better jobs is somehow a bad thing.
3: So the documentary, they would when they wanted to show make someone look bad, they edited the interview to make it so that it was really close up, so all you can see is their eyes at the very top of the frame and their mouth at the very bottom of the frame, right? Like this is a technique that 60 Minutes used to demonize General Westmoreland during Vietnam. Or right after Vietnam, they were sued over that. And it was a big deal. Mike Wallace had a nervous breakdown over it. They resurrected that technique and they were using that in the documentary. And the other thing they did, when Trump would say something or when an AI person, you know, an AI company person would say something, after the person said it, they would repeat it back in slow motion. So it sounded like the devil talking.
2: I don't know, man. A lot of the safety stuff sounds like fear-mongering to me, but I can kind of understand, like there are things that, like, the way people are using AI is or governments and things, like, that seems to be more of a problem, or blindly following what the AI says. Like, those are problems, but, like, I don't know. I don't really think of those as, like, safety issues.
1: Sunday on 60 Minutes, we've discovered a major flaw in hammers. If you hit yourself in the head with them, it hurts.
2: Right? Right? Like misuse of a tool is not really the tool's fault, or it's not really a safety issue. Mm. It's the stupid user of it.
1: What concerns me more is that the tools think they know better than I do what's moral.
3: So, and here are some quotes, and this is actually not from the documentary. It's from another guy, chicken little guy. He's sort of an AI, you know, safety thought leader. And his quote was, the way to fix the problem with AI, he said, quote, we need to immediately legislate away any way that these are used for homework, mental health services, friendship, anything like that, unquote.
0: How are you going to regulate
2: this,
0: that?
2: This is just stupid.
3: See, you can do this. You don't even need an internet connection to do this stuff. You could use LM Studio and just talk to your computer, right? You can put, you know, the top rated 2023 models on a 2024 laptop easily and run it locally. So to enforce something like this they would have to intrude into every laptop to find out what's going on inside the laptop.
0: Well, wouldn't they love
1: that? I'm not entirely sure about that because most laptops don't have really powerful GPUs, which is what AI mostly runs on. But I'm not saying it's wrong. I'm saying I question that.
3: Yeah, I mean, I could run Gemma 3 in 2024 on my laptop that I bought in 2024.
2: There are smaller models. So, like, there's large models and then there's smaller models. So it probably depends on the model.
1: Mm.
3: Yeah.
2: And the speed, too, right?
3: It's advanced. This is science fiction stuff. And again, I don't even have a GPU.
2: Huh. Yeah, I was actually thinking about I had a conversation with somebody here recently. We were talking about running AI on routers of really tiny model, and we really don't have any idea if this is even feasible. But think about like a really really tiny model, right? And all the model does is like look at like a firewall, right? Like a firewall logs and like try to block, you know, malicious activity, right? Like you would think it would be a really tiny model, so it probably wouldn't require a whole heck of a lot of processing power or resources. I don't know. Like I said, I don't know enough to know if that would be feasible, but it certainly seems like it potentially could be.
1: It would be. I mean, you'd have to train that model with
2: inputs
1: in what it sees and then tell it what's a threat and what's not.
2: Right, but you don't need a whole lot of data to train a very specific model for a specific use case, right?
1: Right.
2: And that's kind of what I'm getting at, right? Like, so it
1: they don't have to speak English, for example. That's huge.
2: Yeah.
1: You know, English... I didn't think I was going to see computer programs that parsed English properly during my lifetime. I was just astounded to see what the AIs can do. I'm not entirely convinced it isn't, you know, alien brains from Roswell. yeah. The thing that was weird about it is one of the first times I used ChatGPT, I was asking about his conditions, and it was like he couldn't make an outgoing web connection, and his brain was mounted read only, and I found I was feeling bad for him, and I was like, oh my god, this crazy thing is defeating my like subconscious Turing test, you know. And I was actually like, wow, you know, something in me feels like it's talking to a person. And that was really? Kind of amazing. Yeah.
2: I don't know. I still feel like talking to AI is like banging your head against the wall, but
1: sometimes it is and sometimes it isn't, you know?
2: Yeah.
4: That's the same as a bureaucrat.
2: Yeah. Oh, that's a good description of like talking to AI. It's like talking to a bureaucrat.
4: Yeah.
2: I mean, sometimes at least. Maybe not all the time.
1: I don't know. I've gotten useful information out of AI as I've never gotten useful information out of bureaucrats.
4: Yeah.
2: Yeah. I don't know. It's the thing is, it's like.
4: Occasionally, though, I felt myself in that situation that nobody just described at the DMV, feeling sorry for the bureaucrat behind the desk.
2: Yeah. AI is like, it's like this thing that's. You know, you gotta baby it to death in order to get useful, like make it useful. And I don't know, I've kind of got mixed feelings on it. It's like some of it, like yeah, potentially useful, but then like the way people are using it is like just I don't know. It's a lot of it's
1: any
2: just,
1: powerful
2: like, so
1: tool
2: stupid.
1: Will be used badly.
4: That's yeah, right. The yeah. most powerful tool in the world, the internet, came along and people used it for cat memes
2: yeah,
4: and porn.
2: Yeah, people just like,
1: I love cat memes
2: and
1: porn.
2: It's like they throw.
4: I mean, they're good things, but you
1: not
4: can do
1: cat
4: much
1: porn.
4: But you can do
1: let's
4: much
1: separate
4: more important
1: the two
4: things.
1: Things. Cat memes and porn,
4: separately.
1: But not cat porn
4: in meme form.
2: Yeah, people just throw their like mind away. Like they don't even think about what it is that it's outputting, and it's like. Yeah. And I can think of some examples. Like there's been so many arrests of like people using AI cameras where there's a match, you know, it's 100%. And it's like, this person doesn't even look anything like the person that you have in front of you that they're arresting. It's like, what do you like?
1: Well, those humans all look alike.
2: It's like,
5: And there's so many mistakes, like nothing matches up, and it's like the AI is telling you it's 100%, and so you're gonna do it. And some of these people, you know, have been like sitting in a cage in some instances for like 6 months, and it's like, seriously, you don't even have probable cause here.
4: Well, I mean, it's a good thing Peter Thiel just got another $1 billion to put up to triple the amount of Anduril lookout posts along the border.
5: Mm.
6: Oh.
4: So, since those things get it wrong so often, that ought to be good.
3: There was a science fiction author in the 2000 era, and I read the book right before I discovered the Free State Project, and he sort of predicted the Free State Project coming into existence. And he had this idea that his book was about a lady who discovered the theory of everything, or she was about to discover it. South African physicist. And there were all these people who believed that if she learned that theory, it would destroy the universe. So there was all these assassination attempts by these people on the internet to kill this lady. And what the main character, the character, the protagonist decides is that in the end, he would rather let the universe be destroyed then go to the lengths that these people were going to prevent it from being destroyed. It was like the cure was worse than disease. And that's what's happening with some of these anti-AI people. Again, I'm fearful and cautious too, but it's the means that matter. And if you have to use totalitarian means to save the world, then we don't save the world.
1: Yeah, then maybe the world isn't worth saving at that point. Yeah, maybe we should let it reset and see if it can do better.
5: It's the bigger problem is people doing stupid stuff that just doesn't make sense with it and not thinking about the output. It's not really a situation where we need to like regulate it or like think about like safety. Like
4: humanity seems to be on the fast track to idiocracy with or without AI.
5: Right. Like if you rely on it to like, and one of the examples I know that they're spouting is like. Somebody's saying like, oh, they prevented somebody from making like bioweapons or something. And it's like, if it actually gives you output for like making a bioweapon, chances are it's going to be wrong anyway. like maybe this is not that big of a deal.
4: Mm-hmm.
3: If you heavily regulate AI, you take us into a world where the only people that have it are the ones that just used it to commit a war crime in Iran and bomb that girl's school.
5: Yeah. Yeah, that's basically what happens.
1: Yeah, as long as it can be done, somebody will do it.
5: And the other kind of dumb thing about this whole thing is like there is 200 or so like countries. And I'll put countries in quotes, or you know, some of them are like autonomous territories potentially, or it might actually increase if you add autonomous territories. But the point that I'm making is that like there's a lot of different. Laws in different places that you would actually have to get like somehow perfectly. And there's not a single law anywhere, that's like synchronized amongst all of the different countries. So like somewhere something is legal, and that's all, all that's going to happen is you're going to, if you do try to regulate it, like in some countries, you're going to end up with like the industry going somewhere else. It never really solves the problem anyway. Like it's literally like you're just creating barriers for your own industries and harming your own people. That's a ton of laws are like that we have. And it's just like, why do we insist on like doing things that maybe in some world where if everything was, you know, equal, like maybe it would make sense, but it isn't that way. So like, you just end up putting yourself and your people at a disadvantage to like other people elsewhere.
4: The war on drugs comes to mind.
5: Yeah, I don't know if that's I don't know if that would be similar.
4: The amount of money they could have made off of hemp and cannabis for the amount of years it was outlawed.
5: Yeah, I don't know. I don't know. I can't really grasp my head around where exactly that would be the same thing. It's like obviously that's a bad thing, like the war on drugs and stuff, but I just don't know if it's quite the same.
1: Yeah, I mean, it just increased the amount of resources that we had to spend on drugs.
5: Yeah. I mean, obviously drugs, I guess, maybe it kind of is like what I'm saying, because, you know, obviously there's certain places that they're not illegal. So, you know, they grow them, whatever, and they ship them out, or they're illegal, but in quotes, right? So you never really solve the problem there either by, you know, banning them or whatever, or outlawing growing. You just prevent your own people from doing it and making money off it.
1: It's like, the solution to people doing stupid things is people doing stupid things.
2: Yeah,
1: sooner or later, they do something that's fatally stupid, and then they don't do stupid things anymore.
2: Yeah, that's the thing about stupid things, is they have their own ramifications.
1: Yep.
2: Dave, do you got any predictions about how they're going to fix this big, scary AI problem?
3: They'll fix it by making it worse.
1: Sorry,
2: fix it by making it worse. Indeed.
5: Has anybody proposed, requiring ID in order to use AI yet? I'm just waiting for
1: that's racist.
5: Like that.
3: Yeah, that's
5: okay. That's a funny response, but I could definitely see somebody saying that, like as a serious argument.
3: Mm-hmm. That's implied by the quote that I had earlier. But that guy said also, you know, quote, take it off the market, unquote, make it illegal to do that kind of research, unquote. I mean, how do you do these? Yes, okay, it is possible to slow down the frontier labs, but coming hard on the heels of those labs are, you know, ultimately people's laptops.
5: Yeah, they can't even stop China from, like, getting the AI chips or whatever. Like, how on earth are you going to, like, make it? Like regulate it. Like, there's just, you're not going to be successful. You don't even need an NVIDIA or like a graphics card in order to actually do this stuff, right? Like maybe for training the models or whatever, but like once you've got the models, you can do it on CPUs. Like it is possible. It's just slower.
3: Nothing to add.
2: Yeah. All right. Thanks for the call, Dave.
1: Good to hear from you again, Dave.
2: Yeah, Dave's a good guy.
1: Yep.
2: All right, I guess we'll finish up this article. It just got done talking about the part where they bombed a girls' school. This, by any consistent standard of morality, is an outrage. However, because this crime was committed by the government and not by a private actor, the media has largely moved on. Their refusal to admit fault has barely been scrutinized. Because we view the government in this false collective sense, many tend to forget the basic fact that the people who fill its ranks are individuals, just the same as the rest of us, and the immoral acts they commit are just as immoral as they would be if you or I had committed them.
5: Individuals with immunity, though. You can't forget that part.
2: This is the war on morality. To be supportive of this war is to not principally believe in the immorality of murder. If killing an innocent, non-aggressive person is wrong in a domestic, private context, then it must also be wrong when committed by people in the government. Just because somebody has a fancy title does not make them any less of a human with responsibility for their actions.
1: Preach.
2: Yeah. Well said, Nolan DeNaro from antiwar.com.
5: Doesn't or shouldn't, I think it's probably the better wording there, but
1: shouldn't what?
5: Well, it shouldn't make them immune.
1: No, yeah.
5: Yeah. I mean, effectively they are immune because, you know, I don't see any groups going around assassinating our politicians, right? Like,
1: no. But I still have hope.
5: Right. Right. But, yeah. I mean, that would be like defensive in nature, but like, yeah, so I'm not advocating for that. Yeah.
2: I do often wonder why.
1: I advocate for the nonviolent overthrow of the United States government.
2: Yeah. I would never do such a thing either, but I often wonder why some of the more unhinged members of society haven't taken it upon themselves.
5: Yeah, right. Especially, the thing that always blows my mind is that, like, you got people, like, you know, like committing suicide and they're not taking other people out, like, that are horrible, right? Like why would you not, while you're at it, like, do society a favor?
2: Mm-hmm. Yeah.
1: They say an assassin who doesn't mind dying is almost impossible to stop.
5: Yeah.
2: I guess, let's see.
1: Is that the FBI here at the door?
2: Certainly hope not.
1: Yeah, I hate it when that happens.
2: Also, I don't think so, because they don't really
4: not quietly or anything. They just tend to break things.
1: Or come when people are awake.
4: Yeah.
1: Yeah.
4: Yeah. So, I don't know. Should we do another story?
1: Well, I think we should.
5: I think we better, because we got another hour and a half.
4: We better, I guess, unless somebody wants to call in and take up the hour and a half of time that we have, we'll get into this one.
5: Do you got any other good stories?
4: Yeah, I got this one here. This is by Jeffrey Tucker at Brownstone Institute. And he's asking, what did Fauci mean by game on? Apparently, they got the Fauci diaries, I don't know, a couple of weeks ago or something. This hasn't been talked about here in this studio yet.
5: Okay, so Fauci, let's remind our listeners, he's the guy who was the COVID crackdown, right?
1: Yeah. And if you don't know that, it's past your bedtime.
5: It's funny.
4: The release of the Fauci diaries has filled in some missing pieces. They help elucidate how the years of hell unfolded in Fauci's own mind. Working with military intelligence and pharmaceutical companies, Fauci and his colleagues eventually hatched an audacious plan to delay natural immunity for a full 10 months as they awaited both the November election and the viable release of the injectable product called a vaccine, all in the hope that it would be given credit for fixing the problem they created in the first place. This scheme, however, was Fauci's personal Plan B. Plan A is revealed in the diaries. It was to bury the existence and spread of the virus in question within a broader fabric of a bad flu season. This might have worked, too, with the overwhelming fatality.
1: If it wasn't for us, for those meddling kids.
4: Those meddling kids. With the overwhelming fatality threat falling nearly entirely on the aged and infirm, the deaths from COVID in particular could have been overlooked completely. This was his preferred outcome, or rather the best that he could come up with given the panic of the first weeks of January 2020.
1: And this was January 2020, so this was, I think it was December 2020 when they did the first lockdowns, right?
4: No, that was in, like, March. The first talk about it was in, like, October 2019. Give us a call. The phone number here is 603-283-6160. It's Free Talk Live.
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7: From Feature Story News in Washington, I'm Nick Harper. The sole U.S. delegate in the U.N. General Assembly Hall walked out within minutes of Iran's president, Masoud Pezeshkian, taking to the podium. He gave a defiant address, declaring his country would never bow to the U.S. president, Donald Trump. His speech came just a day after U.S. envoys Steve Witkoff and Jared Kushner held roughly 3 hours of indirect talks with Iranian officials on the sidelines of the U.N. General Assembly. Epicenter's Mitch McCann reports from New York.
8: Masoud Pezeshkian's speech pushed back on what he painted as the hypocrisies of the United States, but it was also one of defiance where he said Iran will not be bullied. Iran's president spoke of the bombing of a school in the country where 123 children died, an event the U.S. has been investigating since it happened in February. Pezeshkian said in no way should Iran give up nuclear technology, claiming the government only wants to use it for peaceful purposes.
7: Chinese President Xi Jinping is arriving in Washington for a three-day state visit. Donald Trump personally greeted him on the tarmac of Joint Base Andrews just outside of D.C., a rare gesture underscoring the significance of these talks. Markets are closely watching for any signal that the tariff truce will be extended. It's due to expire on June the 10th. U.S. businesses have been pressing for greater certainty after months of trade escalations. Evsen's Kate Fisher reports from Washington.
9: The deadline for the current truce in tariffs runs out on November the 10th, so they're going to be looking to see what kind of continuity there could be there. They want to avoid another round of escalations at the most because, of course, uncertainty is the worst thing for business. They can adapt to higher costs, but they need to know what the rules are in advance. And, of course, that affects supply chains again, and they don't want the disruption they've been through with those tit-for-tat tariffs.
7: European leaders are breathing a little easier after the US, Denmark and Greenland agreed to update a security deal, giving Washington greater military access over the island. US President Donald Trump has called it a fantastic deal, but analysts are sceptical about how much is going to change to an agreement that had already been in place for 75 years. Evsen's William Denslow reports from Brussels.
10: Denmark's foreign minister says that the signing of this deal closes a destructive chapter, one that threatened the NATO military alliance as well as had the potential of triggering a trade war between European nations and the US, as President Trump for years has threatened to take control of this semi-autonomous Danish territory of Greenland unless issues regarding collective security were addressed, to thwart what he says is the growing threat posed by Russia and China in the region.
7: From Bureaus Worldwide, this is FSN.
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1: Nobody.
2: And Mr. Penguin.
0: We had just gotten into the beginning of a story about about Fauci's nonsense and his recording about it in his diary.
1: Wow.
0: The problems...
1: The guy holds the world record for negligent homicide. He hasn't even collected it.
0: Yeah, I guess that's true. Never really thought about it that way, but... I don't know. I don't know if he's... Is it him, or is it like the governors that followed his orders, or... I don't know.
1: Well, I think it's him because he was the one who financed the creation.
0: He did make the disease, didn't he?
1: Yeah. We can't forget that.
2: You guys are talking about the college. It wasn't some sort of university connection between the China lab and the...
1: Well, it was a study that was financed, apparently, by the U.S. Department of Health.
0: Yeah, Fauci sent it over through NAIB.
2: There was some sort of connection to the government like that, from what I recall.
1: Yeah.
2: Was this something new? Was there something new released?
1: No, it was something that I remember talking about it when it was still going on, that they discovered that relatively early, but then they were doing the whole lab leak is a conspiracy theory.
0: That's right.
1: Cover up.
0: Yeah. Even though you looked into it, you could find that information pretty much right off the bat.
2: Oh, yeah.
0: Most people have remained unaware of it, though, because all they get their information from is, mainstream news, which is mind control. Well, people quit watching
2: it. It was always so hypocritical because they switched from you shouldn't wear masks to you should wear masks. And it was just like, wait, what?
0: I think he flopped a few times. I think he said, do wear them. And then he said, don't wear them. And he said, oh, definitely wear them.
2: Then he said,
0: wear three.
2: Originally said they said not to wear them or something, and then, I don't know if this would be ineffective or, I don't know, something. And then they said – and then they mandated masks. It was just the whole thing was just what?
1: At first, they said they were ineffective, but then later Fauci said, oh, yeah, I was lying because I wanted all the PPE to be saved for medical personnel.
2: Yeah, the whole thing was so stupid.
0: Mm-hmm. Yeah, and he's like, oh, yeah, definitely.
2: But then they wanted you to wear masks that were ineffective. That was the other thing. It was just okay, I kind of understand that, why you told people not to wear masks at first because you want to save them for people in the medical industry. That kind of makes sense. But, mm-hmm. but then to tell people to wear masks that are ineffective doesn't make any sense.
0: No.
1: Unless it's the mask that matters and not the effect.
0: That's right.
1: You know? You just want to make it harder for people to communicate and create conflict.
2: Yeah, the whole thing was just stupid. I mean, it was the number of people who were impacted by it were relatively small.
0: Well, surprisingly, nobody got the flu that year, and amount of people that got COVID usually get the flu.
2: There were certain irregularities in regards to that.
1: Yeah,
2: I will give you that.
1: Regular irregularities. There were irregularities coming out every day.
0: Yep.
2: Yeah, I don't know, man. I didn't even think I'm usually not too pro government. I don't think anybody would accuse me of being pro government, but man, that was just the whole thing was just mm-hmm. I didn't even think the government had the wherewithal to be that. Audacious, I guess. Is that the word I guess I'm using? Something like that. I think that's the word I'm looking for.
1: The thing I want to know is why was the Chinese government...
2: I think I could believe they would be that authoritarian. I just didn't think that they would go to such lengths.
0: Yeah.
2: You know, it's just why? What's the benefit? To me, it just seems how could this possibly help you? Who's making the money off it? What? And it can't possibly make economic sense. And it didn't make economic sense. Well, it still doesn't make economic sense.
1: Mean,
2: so, like, why did you pursue it? This doesn't make sense to me.
1: The percent of human wealth that was owned by billionaires actually increased significantly while they were doing it.
2: You're right. You're right. So I can't argue that one. So I don't know. I mean, maybe it just seems like the overall economic harm to make a few rich people richer.
1: I think it also came down to Trump.
2: And these people already had so much money that they don't. There's nothing that they couldn't have already done now that they couldn't have already done before they made even more money. So, like, where is even the benefit to those people who benefited from it? Like, it just seems like, why bother? Like it just, I don't know.
1: Yeah, well, that's because you're not a psychopath.
2: Yeah, right. No. You're right. Like, this is psychopath level mentality. It's I want to make more money for the sake of making more money, even though I can't do anything more than I was doing before because I already had
3: You could buy, for example, all the farmland in the U.S. if you wanted to.
2: Yeah, sure, but I don't benefit from
1: normally.
2: Right? Like, okay, but just think about it for a moment, right? If I have so much farmland and I can't benefit from that farmland.
3: You think like a psychopath. Like, you benefit because now nobody else can have it.
1: Hmm.
3: You got to think like a psychopath.
2: It's a complete mental thing.
1: A street kid
2: thing.
1: Robs
2: it's,
1: you because so he doesn't weird. Have anything. A bank robs you because they don't have everything.
3: That's right.
1: you still have something left.
3: We're going to go to the phones right now.
2: It's just so mental that, like, it's hard to wrap my head around.
3: No, yeah, the whole thing was mental. We're going to go to the phones. We've got Sarah in New Mexico. Sarah, what's on your mind?
4: So that the Amendment 4 to pay the legislature, so they actually mowed it down $10,000 per year salary. So originally they were going to pay $67,000, but they felt like if they brought it down to $57,000, that people would vote in favor of it.
2: What are you referring to, Sarah? Can you give us some background on this? Like,
1: are you talking about the Fourth Amendment, like the right to be free of unreasonable search and seizure?
3: No, she's talking about a thing in New Mexico where they voted to pay their local legislator critters some more money.
4: Yeah, stick it to the voter. Okay. That's the whole thing about it. They're going to have the voters vote on it. And I was running around the UNM campus telling people about it, and they're like, really? I met one guy, he says, I don't want to vote for Democrats, Republicans, they're all a bunch of corrupt politicians. I don't.
2: Yeah,
4: I said, would you go in there and vote for one thing? It's the state constitutional amendment number 4, which is that you're voting to give them a salary. And he says, oh, yeah, I'm going to vote for that. That's all I'm going to vote for. And I said, please do. So
3: these guys are all corrupt.
1: Tell him to write in nobody for all the jobs he doesn't vote for. Because if you see a job on the ballot and nobody should be doing it, vote for nobody.
2: Sarah, can you clarify something? So people are going in and the only thing they're voting for is in favor of giving their politicians salaries?
4: Wait.
3: Further clarity on this. The guy you're talking to says that he doesn't vote because they're all corrupt, but he'll vote to give them more money.
4: Yeah, that is.
2: That seems crazy.
4: This you guys pointed it out. It's gonna kind of very peculiar.
3: Yeah.
4: He didn't believe in because of the Deb Haaland. She was against state. Oh my God, I heard a thunder there. So she got taking money for taking money from Chevron. She got found out for taking money from Oracle, which is the data center, and she was against data center. And she's like, no, I'm turned off of our bet. But he will. He was gonna go in there and make sure they get paid yearly salary. It's behooves me, and this is our these are our voters. And he looked somewhat educated. He was running around in a college. I don't know what he was. He wasn't stupid. And so they're having the voters decide on this. And I was told that this is like our third time voting on a yearly salary or something. and they have always voted it down over and over again and going to try again, which is another, I cannot believe it either. Why are they going to stick something to the voters like 10 times or 15 times if they voted it down, you know?
1: Because they know better than the voters. The people in the government always think they know better than the voters.
4: So if they know better, then how come they're going to put it to the voters to have them vote on it, like over and over and over again? This is like, I wonder if this is our third time or fifth time having the voters vote on it.
2: They're trying to wear you down is what's going on.
4: I think they thought it was more palatable if they brought it down to 57,000, since they are getting per diem.
2: Wait. You got to back up a second. They're being paid, or do they want to be paid $57,000 a year?
4: Well, that's what they originally. The Common Cause have started out the salary at $67,000.
2: Oh, wow.
4: They said that was like a reasonable. That's what everybody's making on a medium household, and then they reduced it down to 57. Because I think a lot of people that work for the city or the state, I don't know if they make $67,000 doing a dump truck or driving a bus or something. Maybe they do, maybe they don't.
2: Man, but what it is that, our legislatures in New Hampshire get like $100 a year, I think, or something like that. And
1: too much.
2: Yeah, that's too much.
4: But do they get a retirement after they do? Don't they get ours? They do 25 years. They get really secure retirement for serving, and also they get per diem. Do you guys get per diems for hotels and for gas mileage?
2: Yeah, I think they get – so in New Hampshire, they do get, a stipend, I believe it's called, and so for things like gas, basically. But there's not, like – and I think that's, like, maybe a couple $1,000 a year, something like that.
1: It'd be interesting to find out.
2: I don't know that
4: – Yeah, right.
2: I don't know that there's any kind of health insurance or what do you call it, like a pension or anything like that as a result in New Hampshire either. I've never heard of anybody saying that there is, but I don't actually know.
4: I don't know, but so our states, they get retirement and
2: that seems crazy to me.
3: Yeah, but they got no base salary.
1: Well, I mean, when you leave Congress at the federal level, you get your full salary for the rest of your life.
2: Yeah, pension. It's common in government. It's common in New Hampshire too, for like teachers and things like that, I believe. But it's not the case for politicians, or at least the salary isn't. I don't know if there is or not. There is or isn't, I guess, a pension for
1: our politicians. State employees get Secret Service protection?
2: No.
1: I don't think so. I think they get the state police detail.
2: I think it's only the governor in New Hampshire that gets state police detail.
1: Okay.
3: Anything else, Sarah?
1: Brave Sununu.
3: Sarah, anything else? All right.
1: Yes, we have no Sarah.
2: Going once, going twice.
1: No time is a good time for goodbye.
3: Thanks for the call, Sarah.
1: So, and thanks for not saying goodbye, because it wasn't a good time.
3: Yeah, I don't know why anybody would want their state legislature paid a salary when they're already at zero. Zero seems like the right number for that job.
2: Yeah. I don't know. I could kind of see an argument for it. I think, but...
3: Well, I know what the argument is. The argument is...
2: I don't know if I would agree.
3: If they don't have a salary, they'll be tempted into corruption,
2: right.
3: And they'll take money from the lobbyists.
2: I mean, they're going to do that either way, though.
3: They're going to do that anyway.
2: Yeah, so I don't know that it makes sense. I like the way New Hampshire is, just in the sense that I think that it's harder to corrupt more... When you have a large enough body, it becomes... the proportionality of, like... representation for every one rep, you know, you have a smaller population voting for you, right? That ends up being way better in terms of like undermining corruption, because it becomes insanely expensive to pay off politicians. And New Hampshire's only got 1.3 or 4 million people, something like that, and yet we've got like 400 reps in the House. We probably should have a larger Senate, I suspect, but we don't, unfortunately.
3: Yeah.
1: Yeah, the Senate has been hard to pierce thus far.
2: We have like 5 out of, what is it? I'm trying to think, 24 reps, I think, now.
1: Do we?
2: Well, depending on how
1: not
2: you count
1: 20,
2: it.
1: Not reps, but senators?
2: Senators, yeah.
1: Okay.
2: We went from 0 in the last 5 years or so to like, yeah, we actually nice. Have reps now. So, yeah, I know, right? Right? And it's funny because our numbers have not gone up in the House, as I understand it. But we kind of, we did better in the sense that we have, We've made huge progress in the Senate.
1: So. Have you seen these signs that say NH is not your free state project?
2: I love those signs. Yeah.
1: Like, I know. I want to put up signs next to it that say,
2: yeah.
1: Your forte sentence structure is not.
3: Absolutely.
2: That's not the sign. That's not what I was thinking.
1: Wrong order words you do.
2: Yeah, yeah, yeah. Yeah. That's not quite what I was thinking for a sign next to it. But, like, yeah, no, I love those signs just because, like, it's like.
1: I was also thinking of one that just putting a sign next to it that just said, ha ha.
2: But, yeah, no. It's like, because, I mean, it's funny because it's like, so, like, it's not your free state project. So what are you trying to suggest? Like you're advocating for a slave state? Like what? Like what's?
1: Yeah.
2: Like this is gotta yeah. be like some like I don't
3: maybe
2: understand
3: those are
2: it.
3: Free staters that want to claim ownership over the whole free state. Like this is my free
2: man.
3: State project, not yours.
2: I don't know, man.
1: That could
2: like,
1: be.
2: You have to be like have but such a tyrannical it. Mindset in order to be like against freedom. Like I just.
3: A couple of weeks ago in the over there in the square where the anti-war guys get together every yeah. Saturday, there was somebody out there holding a sign that said, "Beware the Free Staters." Thought that was kind of funny.
1: Beware those people.

0: those postcards usually, but like it's like it's just
1: education,
0: like
1: education
2: for freedom and education. Get your torch and pitchfork.
0: Right, right. Like yeah. like they're advocating against freedom. And
1: see, I want to get a bunch of tiki torches and do a midnight march chanting, "Kaufman will not replace us. Kaufman will not replace us."
0: But no, I mean it's like free advertising is some of the best advertising. If your political enemy is advertising for you, like it's crazy. But that's what they do. It's like.
1: What we should do is forward their mail about us to libertarians in other parts of the country saying, are they this scared of you where you are?
0: Right? Right. Yeah. No, I don't know. It's like, the Dems, you know, they want people to think that libertarians have taken over New Hampshire, and it's just not the case. Not yet. We're getting there, but
1: we are taking over New Hampshire. We've got 5 out of 24 Senate seats now.
0: I agree. We're that's where we're going. And, you know, we are taking over, but we're not there yet. And they're always like, we've taken over already. And I'm just like, why can't you just be honest about it? Like, we're a threat to you, but like, you don't have to say that. Like, you don't have to make false claims about like where we're at. As far as the takeover is concerned.
1: Well, never interrupt your enemy when he's making a mistake. And that's a terrible mistake because, you know, people who see that outside the state are going to say, oh my God, I got to get to New Hampshire.
0: They're going
1: to
0: think, you know, and the funny thing is like most people think the state's doing all right. So like if you're saying that we've taken over already, then there must be something to us being good at what we're doing, right?
2: Yeah, most people libertarians' fault that things are all right.
0: Yeah, so like,
1: well, we've got Riley. He's got vision you can trust.
0: Yep.
1: That's... Nobody is better than me.
0: I like that. Nobody's better than me. Yeah, you know what? That's definitely got to go on a campaign.
1: Nobody loves liberty as much as I do.
0: We're gonna have to get you to run. We're gonna have to get you to run in the next election opportunity. Yeah, nobody.
1: Well, I am running. I'm running a write-in campaign.
0: Yeah, but we need to get actual signs made because
1: I have some signs left in my car, but I need another crate.
0: With that slogan on it, nobody. What was it? What was that slogan you just said? It was
1: nobody loves liberty as much as I do.
0: No, you just said it was like. What did you just say? What was the slogan you just gave?
2: It was
1: nobody is better than me.
0: Yeah, that's got to go on a sign.
1: Well, the other thing I want to do is signs with Tupac Shakur doing. He put out an album called Trust Nobody.
0: Mm.
1: So it'd just be his album cover on the sign, you know. And I also have Malcolm X. Did a nice endorsement. He said, nobody can give you liberty. Nobody can give you equality or any of that stuff. If you're a man, you take it.
2: There you go. Malcolm X endorses him.
0: Oh, man. That's kind of funny.
2: The wordplay is endless with that name change.
1: It is true.
0: Yeah, for sure.
1: It's true. I like words.
2: Hmm.
1: They're my favorite playthings.
2: They're a whole lot of fun.
1: Yeah. When I use a word, it means exactly what I mean it to mean. No more and no less. The question is, who is master? Humpty Dumpty.
0: Yeah, there's been some really interesting signs over the creative signs, political signs over the years from the libertarian.
1: I loved Riley's sign this year.
0: Right?
1: Vision you can trust. That was brilliant.
0: I mean, he's a blind guy and he's got a cane on the sign, like a picture of himself, like a cartoon kind of.
1: I wanted to do an ad for him. Where I was interviewing him, but halfway through the interview, we'd get in the car and we'd have to like project the moving scenery on the back, but he would be driving and I'd just occasionally say, there's a thing over there. Look out for that tree.
2: That'd be a whole lot of fun.
1: Yeah.
0: Arya's had some good signs too.
1: Yeah. Yeah. Well, her, Do the Police was good.
0: Yeah.
1: Was good. Not,
2: mm-hmm.
0: Yeah, she comes up with some good.
1: Not
0: some
1: defund good the police. Debauch the police.
2: That's a good slogan when running for sheriff.
0: Yeah. They're entertaining. And it's funny. Like we can do that here in New Hampshire. I'm sorry, not in New Hampshire, but in Keene specifically, because they're not going to vote for us anyway.
1: Yeah. So, that was why we decided to do our civil disobedience here. Cause we're sure to irritate the neighbors. Keene's a lost cause.
0: Yeah. I mean, Keene, some people have to understand, like, the circumstances surrounding Keene. It's got some of the best libertarian activism, but in part because it's

0: already controlled by the Democrats. It's one of the cities in, I mean, it's barely a city. It's 23,000 people. But the point is, it's not like we're going to be able to win. So it's like you can really have a lot of fun at election time when it comes to political science.
1: Yeah.
2: Yeah, and might win some of the uncontested seats, though, which those do occasionally happen.
0: I will say, you know, even though I say you can't win in Keene, that's not entirely true. We actually have had some Libertarians run and win in Keene. We had one guy who ran as a Republican, won, I believe he ran as a Republican and won. And then he switched to the Libertarian Party. So
1: mm-hmm.
0: It's not impossible. It's just...
1: Yeah. Oh, I was delighted to hear that the Libertarian Party of New Hampshire has been disaffiliated by the National Party, and the new New Hampshire Liberty Party, which is a non-Nazi replacement, has replaced it.
0: Okay.
1: So that...
2: Yeah, I like that, too, separating from the...
1: Good news. Kaufman will not replace us.
2: The National Libertarian Party is a mess.
0: They're both a mess.
1: I've heard that they've actually managed to dislodge the Mises Caucus from the National Party. I think the Mises Caucus was a Republican psyop in the first place.
0: The Free State Project, super successful. We're getting people elected to the Libertarian, but, the actual Libertarian Party, both are terrible as far as, you know, actually effectiveness looks like. It's just people arguing with each other.
2: Mm. Yeah. Give us a call. The phone number here is 603-283-6160. 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
6: From Feature Story News in Washington, I'm Nick Harper. The sole U.S. delegate in the U.N. General Assembly Hall walked out within minutes of Iran's president, Masoud Pezeshkian, taking to the podium. He gave a defiant address, declaring his country would never bow to the U.S. President Donald Trump. His speech came just a day after U.S. envoys Steve Witkoff and Jared Kushner held roughly 3 hours of indirect talks with Iranian officials on the sidelines of the U.N. General Assembly. Ever since Mitch McCann reports from New York.
7: Masoud Pezeshkian's speech pushed back on what he painted as the hypocrisies of the United States, but it was also one of defiance where he said Iran will not be bullied. Iran's president spoke of the bombing of a school in the country where 123 children died, an event the US has been investigating since it happened in February. Pezeshkian said in no way should Iran give up nuclear technology, claiming the government only wants to use it for peaceful purposes.
6: Chinese President Xi Jinping is arriving in Washington for a three-day state visit. Donald Trump personally greeted him on the tarmac of Joint Base Andrews just outside of D.C., a rare gesture underscoring the significance of these talks. Markets are closely watching for any signal that the tariff truce will be extended. It's due to expire on June the 10th. U.S. businesses have been pressing for greater certainty after months of trade escalations. Ever since Kate Fisher reports from Washington.
8: The deadline for the current truce in tariffs runs out on November the 10th, so they're going to be looking to see what kind of continuity there could be there. They want to avoid another round of escalations the most because, of course, uncertainty is the worst thing for business. They can adapt to higher costs, but they need to know what the rules are in advance. And, of course, that affects supply chains again, and they don't want the disruption they've been through with those tit-for-tat tariffs.
6: European leaders are breathing a little easier after the US, Denmark and Greenland agreed to update a security deal, giving Washington greater military access over the island. US President Donald Trump has called it a fantastic deal, but analysts are sceptical about how much is going to change to an agreement that had already been in place for 75 years. Ever since William Denslow reports from Brussels.
9: Denmark's foreign minister says that the signing of this deal closes a destructive chapter, one that threatened the NATO military alliance as well as had the potential of triggering a trade war between European nations and the US, as President Trump for years has threatened to take control of this semi-autonomous Danish territory of Greenland unless issues regarding collective security were addressed. To thwart what he says is the growing threat posed by Russia and China in the region.
6: From Bureaus Worldwide, this is FSN.
10: With FSN Spotlight, I'm Simon Marks. Today, what to make of growing fears being expressed by European governments of a possible escalation in Russia's threats against many NATO members. Lithuania's Prime Minister says his country has made plans to evacuate civilians in the event of any Russian attack, and Poland is warning of real threats from Russia. So is Norway. Anne Applebaum is a staff writer with The Atlantic magazine.
11: My impression is that the Russians are certainly planning an escalation. They're making preparations for what could be a mass mobilization. There have been a number of incidents in recent weeks, an armed drone found at a German airport. There was an attempt to blow up a passenger train in Poland. So the scale of what's being attempted is growing. The intensity of the bombardment of Ukrainian civilians is growing. So you now see Russians deliberately hitting passenger trains, buses, ordinary people on bicycles. So we see a kind of escalation of rhetoric and escalation of attacks on Europe, language about Europe that's very harsh. And so the chances of them going further seem more likely right now.
10: But Finland's president is urging calm, saying European powers should not overreact to reports of further possible hybrid attacks by Russia targeting them. With FSN Spotlight, I'm Simon Marks.
6: And the main news again. The sole US delegate in the UN General Assembly Hall walked out during Iranian President Masoud Pezeshkian's defiant speech. The Chinese President Xi Jinping is arriving in Washington for a three-day state visit, Donald Trump meeting him on the tarmac. And European leaders are breathing easier after the US, Denmark and Greenland agreed to update a security deal. That's Feature Story News, Nick Harper reporting.
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12: Hi, Kenneth.
13: Good to see you. 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When did you realize that you had this gift?
14: Well, it was the day after my cousin's friend's wife's funeral. I was at home and I suddenly felt a presence in the room with me. And I heard a voice say, it's Vicky, Vicky Solcheck, Dale's wife.
13: Wow.
14: We made a Tim's birthday thing a while back, and we talked about how hard it is having a cat.
13: Fascinating.
15: This has been so amazing.
13: This has been fabulous. Thank you, Kenneth Quinn, for being our guest. Stay with us, because coming up next, we're going to show you how to lose some of that excessive weight by constantly picking at your skin.
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0: final hour of the show. The phone number here is 603-283-6160. In the studio tonight, you've got Stu.
1: Nobody.
2: And Mr. Penguin.
0: So we have started an article here about Fauci's Game On, whatever kind of game he was playing.
1: Does it specify what game is on?
0: I think it's going to get into that.
1: Okay. I'm down to hear it.
0: All right, so back into this article. The problems all began much earlier. Whenever the lab leak occurred, it had become apparent to military intelligence following the Military Olympics of October 18th through 27th of 2019 held in Wuhan.
1: Isn't that interesting? I'd forgotten all about that.
0: Mm-hmm.
1: Huh.
0: In this high
1: I wonder if that's how it went global so fast. And I wonder if that was intentional.
0: I think to the first wonder, I think yes, and to the second, I wouldn't put it past them. Maybe it was accidental and it benefited them, or maybe they did it on purpose because it benefited them. But let's see. In this high-profile event, 9,308 athletes from 109 countries competed in 329 events in 27 sports. It is highly likely that COVID was already known to be there, judging by how strict the Chinese authorities were in managing exposure.
1: Hmm.
0: We have testimony from U.S. participants that they came back with an unusual flu that U.S. military authorities were keen to keep quiet with extended quarantines of the sick. Fauci was surely kept apprised of this through intelligence channels. He knew that he had a problem on his hands. It was only a matter of waiting to see whether news of this leak would go public. For him, the bad news arrived on January 3rd, 2020, when the diary entry reads, "Also, 44 unusual cases of pneumonia in Wuhan, China, over the past couple of days. Etiology still unknown, said to be a viral pneumonia of unknown etiology. Flu ruled out, cases linked to a seafood market. No human-to-human transmission documented at this time."
1: What was the word there? Unknown ideology?
0: Etiology?
1: How's that spelled?
0: E-T-I-O-L-O-G-Y.
1: Wow.
2: Yeah, that's not...
1: If I had my phone, I would be asking ChatGPT what that means right now.
0: I, also being unfamiliar with this term, have just looked it up. Etiology is the scientific study of the causes, origins, or reasons behind a disease, condition, or phenomenon.
2: Yeah, I've heard the word before. I couldn't give you the definition for it off the top of my head.
1: I don't think I'd ever heard it before, and it's rare that a word stumps me.
2: It is definitely a rare.
1: Although that's medical jargon. So.
2: You would probably have to be listening to somebody with expertise in that area to have like heard it before, probably.
1: Medical area.
2: Yeah, I watched some videos around the COVID time period. I believe the guy was that type of expert.
1: My father was dean of pharmacy at the University of Michigan, so I'm not unacquainted with medical jargon.
2: Yeah.
1: It's just that's that particular
2: it's a specialty within a specialty kind of I don't know too much about medical stuff, just more generally speaking myself, but it's one of those kind of people who you basically consult when there's some sort of, widespread outbreak of some kind.
1: An epidemiologist?
2: Yeah.
1: That's the kind of person you consult.
2: Yeah, but this other word is also.
1: Oh, okay.
2: Yeah.
0: Just above that, however.
1: I've always heard it as epidemiology, actually.
0: That's the study of an epidemic, right?
1: Right.
2: This is more different, I think, right?
0: It's kind of like that, but it sounds like it's just more broad. It could be applied to any sort of phenomenon.
1: Gotcha.
2: Okay.
0: Just above that, however, we see the origins of Plan A. January 2nd and 3rd, we find the first mention of a bad flu year. It was his first attempted cover story. Did TV interview with Cox TV this year's influenza situation, interviewed by Samantha Manning in January 3rd, 2020.
1: And when he's saying this, he's already referring to COVID in his journal?
0: Yep, I think so.
1: I think that's implied by what you said previously. I just wanted to double check that because that's really interesting. Go ahead.
0: Yep. Well, I guess this early in his journal, it sounds like he hasn't actually mentioned like SARS-CoV-2 or anything very specific, but it does sound like he knows exactly what this is.
1: And he knows it came from Wuhan.
0: Yes.
1: Which yep. you weren't even supposed to call it. What was it Trump called it? The Chinese flu?
0: Mm-hmm.
1: Yeah.
0: Let's see. January 3rd, 2020. Influenza is heavy in the media. Did an interview with Elizabeth Cohen of CNN for her blog. Also did a live radio interview with John Castamatidis for his Cats Roundtable from NYC. His flu
1: have
0: thing,
1: you ever noticed how many people who get famous who have names that, like, they're the only person of that family?
0: You mean, like, nobody else also has that name?
1: Well, okay, nobody would be a hypocrite if nobody mentioned that, you know, he had a name that nobody else has, except the famous one.
0: Mm, keeping me on my toes, I keep forgetting about the nobody thing.
1: It's true.
0: His flu-themed Plan A continued and stepped up over the coming days. Keep in mind that the China situation was not yet public. He knew, but the public was not alert to it. There was still a chance that it could be kept under wraps.
1: What was the state?
0: What'd you say?
1: When was this written?
0: This article was written September 19th.
1: I mean, when was the diary entry written?
0: The last one we read there was from January 3rd, 2020.
1: January 3rd. See, I knew there was a problem before that.
0: That was pretty early on.
1: I had been watching the videos from China where the Chinese government was like welding steel plates over apartment building doors.
0: Yeah.
1: And I was scared to death. Just by that.
2: Yeah. Yeah.
1: It was almost like it was a different disease.
2: Wasn't
1: there.
2: It like December or
0: it
2: something?
0: It was almost like that because people were like bleeding out of their faces and dying on the street. And,
1: yeah. They were just, they'd just be walking down the street and they'd fall over dead. We didn't have anybody doing that.
0: No,
1: until
0: that
1: after the
0: here.
1: Vaccine.
0: Yeah. Then it started happening. Yes. Plenty
1: wow.
0: of suddenly died then.
1: Maybe they were experimenting with the vaccine over there.
0: Possibly.
2: I only know one person who died, and I don't think it was after the vaccine.
1: Yeah, I know one person who...
2: But again, it was all because of complications. It wasn't directly from the...
1: Yeah, he was diabetic or something.
2: I don't even think it was that. I think this it was more serious.
1: But then again, it may well be that this... You know, you don't... They reuse things, so you don't know how many people did the Chinese government want to purge... Compared to how many people the U.S. government wanted to purge.
2: I don't know. The whole thing
1: I can't know.
2: Way overblown. I mean, I don't know.
1: It was overblown by both sides. A lot of people thought everybody was going to drop dead.
2: Well, I mean, the problem is the way they were reacting in China made it appear to be a much more serious issue than it actually ever was.
1: Right.
2: And then the U.S., you know, it arrived and it was like, okay, like maybe it makes sense to react to this, but certainly not in the way that the U.S. Mm-hmm. reacted to it. So, and then the rest of the world was reacting, or a good portion of the rest of the world was reacting. Mm-hmm. On one hand, it's like
1: I remember you being masky for a while.
2: Yeah, because it sounded like that was before it ever arrived in the U.S. Really.
1: Was when I was still scared of it.
2: Well,
1: like
2: right.
1: The night they announced the lockdowns, Ian and I think we were the only two that first night. We reported it on the show.
2: Yeah.
1: It was a Friday night. And it was just he and I that night.
2: I can't believe
1: after the show, we were like, okay, we're going to go out in the park and drink beer and toast drive-bys.
2: I still can't believe that it was.
1: But I was scared.
2: I still can't believe that it was like, how overblown it was. The problem, one of the problems in the early days was, and why you should have been afraid is because we literally had nothing to go on, right? Like,
1: yeah.
2: And so it was literally just us knowing the Chinese reaction. And while,
1: and also they were still intubating people, and most of the people who died were intubated.
2: Yeah, for sure. They were definitely doing, and then they started doing that in the United States, too. But, like, a lot of this happened later on, so.
1: Yeah, that's what I'm saying, is in the United States, a lot of people, they think, died because they were either intubated improperly, or because, just it made the disease worse or something.
0: Yeah, and that didn't start happening until the government got around to putting the financial incentive in place where they paid out around $30,000 to admit a COVID patient, and then somewhere around $30,000 to put them on the ventilator. And
2: I think it was way more rational.
0: And they said you have to put them on, I forgot if it was like high pressure, low oxygen, or opposite that, but it was the one that was going
2: to
0: kill you.
2: I think it was way more rational to be cautious at first, but the problem is, you know, once we knew more, it was like it just didn't make any sense.
1: Yeah.
0: Yeah, I was cautious at first. Yeah. The caution
2: is warranted because there are absolutely, you know, diseases and, you know,
1: I can't say I was cautious at first, but I was
2: in the past.
1: I was scared at first. I was just more scared of the government.
2: I don't know if I was ever scared. I think I was just more concerned that there really could be, and there has been. We just haven't seen it in our lifetime, right?
1: So
2: and it probably will happen again. It's just a question of, you know, is it this time? And the way they were reacting, it made you think, well, it sounds like it is. And so,
0: you know, especially when you were able to figure out that they made this thing in a lab in China because it was outlawed from doing in America under the Obama administration, so they just moved it over to China and made it there. Like, so if they made it in the lab, it could be way scarier than anything that just pops out of nature.
2: Yeah. It could have been. It wasn't, but it could have been. But yeah, I don't necessarily know it would have made any difference whether it was in a lab or not necessarily. Like, it, you know, in terms of the threat could be, you know, it could be just as dangerous in a lab or not in a lab. So, we definitely did not know.
0: It was extremely dangerous when it was, you know, initially released, and that's why we saw people dropping dead in China, and then it just had natural mutations down to something much, much less dangerous.
2: Who knows? Yeah, there were different variations of it, from my recollection, over the course of, you know, a couple of years at least. So
1: the other thing is, you can see two phenomena at the same time. It's quite possible that COVID was released and they said, oh, okay, now's the time for us to poison all the people we don't like.
0: Mm-hmm.
1: And then maybe those people who got poisoned were the ones who were dropping dead in the streets. It's hard to say.
2: One of the things that's also hard to know, like, just in general, is, like, how much the information, like, how accurate information is. So it's like one of these things where it's like...
1: Yeah. Was that China footage a wag the dog thing? Did they ever do that in China? Did China ever shut down?
2: Yeah,
1: I don't know. I wasn't going to go.
2: Some of the stuff that, you know, came out early on did seem pretty legit, because it was like you could find it on the internet, like on government websites, for example. Like they came, I believe the link between the U.S. funded research basically and the Chinese institution or the lab, I guess.
1: Yeah, the Wuhan Institute of Virology.
2: Yeah. That there is a very clear direct link between the two.
1: Cash.
2: On government
1: and
2: websites.
1: Fauci.
2: Yeah.
1: Specifically in the past, on the U.S.
2: prior
1: side.
2: To any of the COVID stuff. Mm, so, like, right. There's even if the U.S. funded research had nothing to do with it, or, you know, anything. Like, the point is that there is absolutely a link there. And so the question is only, you know, the funding was there and there was a connection with the U.S. It's not, you know, like, that I think is unquestionable. It's just a matter of, like, maybe, you know, was it directly connected or was it not directly connected? You know?
1: Well, the thing is, there was a study floated and rejected at the Defense Department to create specifically a coronavirus with furin cleavage sites. And what those are is they're like microbiotic tools that get used to cut, I don't know exactly what they do. I used to know. I'm sorry. I retract that because I may have been mixing two different things.
2: Yeah, no worries.
1: Because there's,
0: I think I did hear that before though, that they asked if they could make this thing and the government told them no way.
1: Yeah. The Defense Department said that's too dangerous. And then the National Institute of Health.
0: Yeah, they said you're not going to protect against anything by doing this, and you could cause a whole bunch of damage. Yeah. So no, don't do it.
1: Well, that's the thing is they say that they want to do this. There's a specific term for it. It's gain of function research because so they know how to react when this particular mutation takes place in nature. The problem is the mutations that take place in a laboratory aren't going to take place in nature.
0: No.
1: You know? So they were never going to evolve Furon cleavage sites, which I will remember. But basically they braid the cell walls and help the virus get inside the cell, because a virus goes like inside your cell, replaces your DNA with its DNA for that cell, which is cold-blooded. Those things are gangster.
0: That is brutal.
2: It doesn't even matter whether the source of it was from the lab or if it was from the market or whatever. Either way.
1: Well, it does, because that tells us whether or not say your tax dollars at work.
2: No, it doesn't, in the sense that like there's a link, but there was a link between the U.S. funded research and the lab that did the gain of function research in China.
1: It matters to me if Fauci paid for it, because that's just so suspicious. And remember that Fauci had some title about chemical warfare or biological warfare as well. Well, he had another hat.
2: I think
1: people don't talk about.
2: Rich, I think what I'm trying to say is that it evidences is the hypocrisy of calling it Trump call it the something China something China it wasn't China syndrome, it was something else.
1: Chinese flu China flu.
2: Yeah, right. That's the thing that I think is like the hypocritical part of it, in the sense that like we were funding that research that was so dangerous, so it doesn't even matter whether or not it came out of a lab or if it was not a lab, because ultimately like Trump is being so hypocritical about it in the way it's being framed.
0: Yep.
1: Yeah, although I mean nobody gets upset when you say Spanish flu. And they didn't engineer that. And it wasn't where that was started. It was just where it got noticed. Yeah. Hey, we have a new thing here.
2: Mm-hmm. Yeah. But by calling it the Chinese, there was clearly an agenda there, I think, in the sense of like blaming China for something that the U.S. was in part responsible for. It was just like,
1: well, I mean, he's a politician pushing blame on others is his job.
2: Yeah.
1: Mm-hmm.
2: Yeah.
1: He's a professional scapegoater.
2: Oh, yeah.
0: And I think that's almost exactly the same thing with the Spanish flu. I believe that did actually originate in America.
2: Oh, really? I didn't even know that. That's interesting.
0: Yeah, I think it
1: I didn't know where it originated, but I knew it didn't originate in Spain.
2: There's definitely a history.
0: It actually came out of like, the experimental vaccines.
2: There's definitely
0: to the soldiers.
2: There's definitely a history of like misframing like where diseases come from for like political reasons. So it doesn't surprise me. I just didn't know that the Spanish flu was actually something that was, It originated in the United States.
0: I think
1: that's one
0: of those hard to verify facts. It's pretty much what happened, but the paper trail has been pretty well erased, so you can't prove it. But
2: I don't know.
0: Circumstantial evidence points to that.
2: I don't know if the evidence has been erased there. I kind of have a feeling that there probably is evidence still, but.
0: Yeah, there probably is a good line of evidence if one were willing to put the effort in.
1: The truth is out there.
0: That was a good show.
1: Also I love that show.
0: But a good show.
1: My dog loved it when I whistled that song. She went crazy.
0: Back to the article here. On January 7th, 2020, he wrote, did TV interview with Canadian TV on the viral outbreak in Wuhan, China. Did interview print with Health Day on the influenza season. January 10th, 2020, a Friday, he wrote, influenza is hot and heavy. Vaccine matches okay for H1N1, but not so good for B and H3N2. Did WUSA local TV on flu, as well as interview with Elizabeth Cohen of CNN that went on her blog with multiple references to our conversation. That same day, Fauci writes in bold print, alarmed and now newly aware that his scheme might not work. Chinese published sequence of the virus on public database. Now it is the weekend. Fauci reports the following. Barney Graham.
1: Oh, see, that's really interesting because that has not been disclosed before, or at least not disclosed to me. But what I do remember is that after COVID broke out, they took their entire database offline.
2: Oh, yeah, I remember that.
1: Remember that?
2: Yeah.
1: So they added it to the database, and then they took the whole database offline. And I was thinking when they took the whole thing offline, why wouldn't they just not add it? Maybe they didn't even realize what they were looking at when they added it.
2: Yeah, you know what's interesting is I don't even...
1: Because lab leak doesn't necessarily mean intentional.
2: Oh, yeah, no, for sure. Yeah.
0: Mm-hmm.
2: Yeah, for sure.
0: Fauci, now it's the weekend. Fauci reports the following. Barney Graham ordered the constructs using credit cards, meaning he bought the sequence. Who is Barney Graham? He is the professor of microbiology at Morehouse School of Medicine in Atlanta, home of the CDC.
1: Oh.
0: Yeah.
1: So he did it by proxy.
0: Yeah, sounds like it. If you have information about this story, please call us and let us know. The phone number here is 603-283-6160. We'd love to hear from you. This is Free Talk Live.
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4: From Feature Story News in New Delhi, I'm Ashan Garg. The United States and Israel walked out of the United Nations General Assembly on Wednesday during a defiant speech by Iranian President Masoud Pezeshkian, who accused Washington of hypocrisy and held up photographs of Iranian school children killed in the war. The walkout came just a day after the U.S. President Donald Trump told the Assembly that a deal with Tehran is possible, but warned the alternative is to destroy the country. Despite the public confrontation, indirect talks between the two sides continued on the sidelines of the gathering, with Qatari mediators shuttling between American and Iranian officials. Mitch McCann reports from New York.
5: It was very defiant. Good evening from the Iranian president. But you would probably anticipate that after Donald Trump threatened to annihilate his country yesterday. Masoud Pezeshkian talked about what Iran sees as the hypocrisy of the U.S. by claiming that Iran is a threat. And the example he used was what you mentioned In the introduction, this alleged U.S. bombing of a school in Iran in February, which killed more than 120 girls, he held up pictures of the victims and he said they were innocent and they committed no crimes.
4: Chinese President Xi Jinping has arrived in Washington on Wednesday for the first Chinese state visit to the U.S. in more than a decade. The three-day summit is expected to address tensions over tariffs, rare earth minerals and artificial intelligence, with a trade truce between the two countries due to expire in November. One of the most sensitive issues is Taiwan, with both sides pointing to a 1982 communique that each interprets differently. Nick Harper reports from Washington.
6: The U.S. will be pointing out that held within that document is the idea that there is this continued commitment from China to a peaceful solution, and the U.S. doesn't feel that that is the current situation. So that document, open to interpretation, both sides interpreting it in different ways. The fear is, though, that Donald Trump sometimes changes long-standing foreign policy with a single remark or a single post on social media.
4: European leaders are breathing a little easier after the US, Denmark and Greenland agreed to update a security deal giving Washington greater military access over the island. US President Donald Trump has called it a fantastic deal, but analysts are skeptical about how much is going to change to an agreement that's been in place for 75 years. William Denslow reports from Brussels.
7: Denmark's foreign minister says that the signing of this deal closes a destructive chapter, one that threatened the NATO military alliance as well as had the potential of triggering a trade war between European nations and the US, as President Trump for years has threatened to take control of this semi-autonomous Danish territory of Greenland unless issues regarding collective security were addressed, to thwart what he says is the growing threat posed by Russia and China in the region. Denmark's Prime Minister says it's good for all parties.
4: From bureaus worldwide, this is FSN.
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0: 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It's talk radio you control. If you give us a call here in this final segment, we'll talk to you about whatever you'd like to. The phone number is 603-283-6160. In the studio tonight, it's Stu.
1: Nobody knows it's not the last segment.
2: And Mr. Penguin.
1: At least I don't think it is. It's the last half hour. But there's one more segment.
2: Yeah, you're right. There is another half hour.
0: Yeah. We were reading a story. We were reading a story here about Fauci's shenanigans. This paragraph was discussing who is Barney Graham, and it said that he is the professor of microbiology at Morehouse School of Medicine in Atlanta, home of the CDC. He is formerly the deputy director of the Vaccine Research Center, part of Fauci's NIAID. Graham is holder of 38 patents related to immunization, in particular US 10960070B2. Prefusion coronavirus spike proteins and their use, granted in 2017.
1: Whoa!
0: Yeah, that's a big deal.
1: Isn't that special?
0: He worked with Moderna from very early with the blessing of Fauci. Fauci later confirmed this weekend frenzy, reporting that he got his team together on January 10th and they started working with Moderna. Then comes the diary entry, again in bold. January 14th, 2020, Barney Graham's team starts work on GMP vaccine in collaboration with Moderna. Here was the birth of Plan B. Prepare the population for the shot, for which he would get the credit. It would take 10 months, during which time endemicity needed to be delayed. There were the slogans, 15 days to slow the spread, flatten the curve, and so on, alongside a variety of schemes to keep seroprevalence levels as low as possible by banning meetings and pushing social distancing. The plan came just in time because...
1: So basically, this is saying that they slowed the spread of the disease so that fewer people would be exposed, and we would not develop the herd immunity that we normally would have, is what it sounds like to me. Is that what they're...
0: That's exactly what it's saying.
1: Okay.
0: Yeah.
1: Wow.
0: The plan came just in time because the CDC was starting to get annoyed that Fauci had been going around warning of a bad flu season, of which there was zero evidence. From January 14th, Fauci reports...
1: When did he start doing that?
0: It was in some of his first entries that were included in this article.
1: Okay.
0: So at least early January, he was already talking about that.
1: Okay, go ahead. I was wondering if it was before the whole thing, because that's what I want to know, is this premeditated?
0: From January 14th, Fauci reports a private meeting at CDC to which he was not invited. Here... They were apparently completely confused as to why Fauci was going on this way. Puzzled gossip in private. Apparently CDC is upset because I am saying that this is on a course to be as bad a year as 2017 and 18 and 2014 to 15. In fact, the flu infection numbers are exactly on track with those years. However, there are less total deaths and hospitalizations. I say it is a bad season and CDC says no. There was a discussion between Azar and Nancy Messonnier of CDC about this and about my statements, but no one thought of getting me on the conference call. Not good. Typical CDC. Fauci continued to experiment with his flu idea over the coming several days, but the cat was already out of the bag. It took him time, finally, to admit that it was going to be Plan B all the way down. January 21st was one turning point. The virus had been discovered in the U.S. CDC announced today that the first case of nCoV has been identified in Seattle.
1: So it must have been... So that was before the lockdowns.
0: Mm-hmm.
1: Wow. Okay.
0: But what really sealed the deal was the news of the lockdowns in China. There was to be no going back. The mythical and wholly fabricated bad flu season was at an end, and the COVID plot began. A week later, he writes the following without any real explanation. January 26, 2020. Game on. Things are changing rapidly. Dr. Ma Xiaowei, the Chinese Minister of Health, gave a press statement saying that the incubation period of nCoV is 1 to 14 days and that the virus is being transmitted when people are asymptomatic.
1: Is that being purported as a direct quote?
0: This is, yes, purported as his diary entry.
1: It sounds very strange for him to say in his diary the name and then who that, and then identify who that person is, because that's going to be a guy that he knows.
0: Mm.
1: So why does he have to note what his job is? That's just interesting. I mean, people do all kinds of weird stuff in their prose, but I'm a little autistic about words, so I notice it.
0: Yeah, that's a good observation. Let's see. This has enormous implications for how we handle people from Wuhan, like our diplomats who are now on the way back from Wuhan, having been ordered to evacuate, is the word written here. I don't think evacuate is a word.
1: Yeah.
0: Should we quarantine
1: them? Well, this
0: them?
1: Is clearly typed. It's got to be a computer journal.
0: Yeah. Should we quarantine them? I am very skeptical about the Chinese interpretation of their data. I spoke with Mike Ryan, WHO, from Geneva, and he and Tedros are going to Wuhan soon. Mike is very skeptical that asymptomatic spread is present, or at worst, is a major driver of spread. Mike Osterholm also feels this way. I spoke with Nancy Messonnier and Bob Redfield this AM to coordinate our responses. Bob and I feel... And I told Elizabeth Dillon
1: and
0: this.
1: Note that he doesn't identify who those people are, and they're probably much more obscure.
0: Mm-hmm.
2: That makes you question the authenticity of the diary entries.
1: That's what I've been doing. The thing is, I believe that when they do PSYOPs, they do them in layers.
0: Yeah.
1: So that you can discover one layer, and then there's another layer. And then you discover that layer, and there's another layer.
0: Yep. Mm. Well, we've got callers on the line right now, so we're going to go to the phones. We've got David in New Mexico. What's on your mind tonight?
1: Dave's not here.
3: Yeah, he is, dude.
1: How you doing, Dave? Long time no talk.
3: Yeah, good. How you been? You're usually the one that's not here. What are you talking about?
1: Yeah. A lot of times I go someplace and nobody's there.
0: Yeah, but now nobody's here.
1: It's true.
3: Oh, man, now I'm confused. Oh, wait, I was confused before I called. Now I'm doubly confused.
1: Yeah.
0: Well, we're here for you.
3: All right. Glad somebody is.
0: And nobody.
3: Somebody and nobody, man.
1: Yeah.
3: All right. So, first of all, I was going to comment on your COVID too, but did Sarah say that the New Mexico legislatures are not paid?
0: I think she said that. That's what the internet told me, though. They have a base salary of zero, but they get gas stipend whatever.
3: Yeah, stipend. They get per diem, so they get like I don't know what it was. It used to be. I'm just going to fake what I think it probably is with the cost of living adjustment added to it. They're probably at like, I don't know, $200 a day per diem.
0: 202 to 247.
1: That's nice.
3: Yeah. So in New Mexico, matter of fact, I actually testified to this in a committee room when I remember who said it, Lisa Taracco. She was a senator here, and they, I might be confusing with another chick, but anyway, it doesn't matter. But one of them made a comment about, you know, not getting paid. I think I was demanding too much. You know, you guys should do blah, blah, blah. And it's like, well, we don't get paid to, you know, and I'm like, well, wait a minute. You're in New Mexico, you know, in today's dollars, $200 a day. That's more than the average wage earner employee in the state of New Mexico. So I think you are getting paid.
1: So can I turn things backwards and talk to you about something in my life for a minute?
3: No, but go ahead.
1: Okay. Well, good. I can't, but I will. That's how I usually do things. I remember you as having a long odyssey through family court, and I just spent 6 months going through probate court, and it seems like there's both a lot of corruption in both of those court systems and a movement of people that's noticing that. Are you part of that or connected to that at all?
3: Well, it depends on what you call connected. In observing how other people have suffered in family and children's courts by observing other people's social media, and because it's everywhere, you know, Facebook, TikTok, all of them, you can see these horrendous stories. There's an overlap, and people that are similar nightmares in probate court.
1: Yeah, I just went through it where I got. I didn't lose my inheritance, but I lost like 5% of it to lawyer fees. And it was a significant amount of money for cases that never needed to be brought. And they were based on perjury. And my experience was that telling the probate court about perjury was like telling a fish about water. They know it's there, but they don't know why you won't shut up about it.
3: Yeah, exactly. I've seen a bunch of stories just in New Mexico and elsewhere where, you know, number one, people had their entire estates completely stolen from them, including by the judge themselves, literally. Like, there's a case. I even brought
1: Detroit.
3: Yeah.
1: That happened in Detroit, and I was in Ann Arbor, Michigan when it happened to me, or when at least I got a haircut I didn't want. Anyway, that's something I would love it if you could contact me sometime when the show is not on. I'd like to interview you extensively on your experiences.
3: Yeah, cool. So let's see. So you still have that email that you had or what?
1: I'll figure out how to get in touch with you.
3: Well, you got my phone number and your caller ID right now. I mean, you always have. You got me on speed dial there at Free Talk Live, so just use that phone number.
1: Oh, okay. Do we have caller ID here?
0: Yeah, but it just shows up as David NM, and
1: okay.
0: I don't know.
1: Well, the message has the name, the number has to be stored. So
0: you would think so. Well, sure somebody can find it for you. Yeah.
1: Let's get back to.
3: Well, if my dig it out of there. I mean, Bonnie should be able to dig it out of there. And if my phone don't ring with you on it in like the next couple of days, then I'll like hunt you down.
1: Yeah, send something to. I'll figure it out. Next week I'll say something if I haven't figured something out, or if I have figured something out.
3: Okay, cool. But yeah, I've seen judges. There was a judge in, like I said, I even said this on Free Talk Live a couple of years ago, or however many years ago, and it was in TRC, Truth or Consequences, New Mexico. The probate judge there literally went to great lengths, she and her husband, to a dude died, and he had extended family up in Albuquerque, you know, 100 miles away, but they went to great lengths to so that the family didn't find out about the possessions this guy had, you know, real estate and bank accounts, and they took it. The judges and the judge and her husband took it, but the nephew, sister and the nephew found out about it, and they busted the judge, and the judge I think actually went to prison.
1: Oh, wow. I would love to put my probate judge in prison.
0: And the, awesome.
1: And the funny thing is, both of the judges that have convicted of me of felonies, I more or less respect because I don't agree with their value system, but they played the game according, at least with me, according to the rules that are announced.
0: Mm-hmm.
1: So, but the one who I dealt with trust litigation, in probate court, I have no respect.
0: Yeah.
3: Right. Well, it's hard to, I've seen so many people in that profession, and sure, there's some good ones, but I've seen so many shysters that, man, the whole thing needs to be just, like, started over.
1: That was the other crazy thing, is I called maybe 20 different lawyers in Washtenaw County. None of them would talk to me. They'd say, send your documents. And then they were like, yeah, we're not going to represent you. Is there something wrong with the case? We're not saying that. We're just not going to represent you. And I think, right. I think this is an instance of what they call the probate mafia sometimes. And it's scary.
0: You're saying these lawyers just knew that going up against the probate's a losing game?
1: I think that the Ann Arbor is a small town, and the CMPlaw.com, the lawsuit, the law firm that both wrote the trusts and represented my brother and my sister-in-law, that company is one of the bigger law firms and more prestigious law firms in Ann Arbor. And I think people didn't want to go up against them, or they knew. I've always had a theory that there was a no justice list, like the old no fly list. So another possibility is they may have seen my name on a list and said, oh, this guy's open season. FBI doesn't like him. So I don't know. I did call the FBI at one point. I actually left a message for Phil Christiana.
2: You might be overcomplicating it. Just the fact that you have a history is enough.
1: Well, that's the thing, and I don't know. I can only know by finding out what other people's stories are and other people's circumstances.
2: Yeah, I mean, if you've been in trouble, and that's just they don't want the hassle. They basically the assumption is that you're a nut job or something of that nature.
1: Yeah, and that's definitely what they tried to make me out to be, which is really frightening because I was living in Washtenaw County, and the judge that they were bamboozling or who was in on the game, I don't know which it was also the mental health judge. So I was afraid to push it too hard because she could have committed me.
0: Jeez. That's terrifying.
3: That's exactly, and he's not even joking because
1: I'm not
3: that actually. Yeah, right. That actually happened to me. They threatened. I started

0: But because they made an allegation, now you're now forced to defend against the allegation, even though it's a false allegation.
1: Yeah.
0: And so I stupidly, when they made allegations that they had no, you know, they had no hard evidence. They just made the allegation. But I stupidly, when any, you know, even if I didn't, because they made the allegation, the judge in the case, oh, and by the way, the judge in the case, and that one happened to be, just to keep them straight, that was the black one. What's her name? I'll come up with it in a minute. Jewel, Angela Jewel, and her husband was also a judge in the same courts, believe it or not, Tommy Jewel. And just to add some facts to my argument here, Tommy, you know, you were talking about probate earlier. Tommy Jewel and Angela Jewel somehow ended up buying a home on the real estate market that had been lost in a divorce by people that appeared before them.
2: Convenient.
1: Oh, wow.
0: How do you like that? How do you like that? Yeah. And so even if I had volunteered to go get my head examined, to use that vernacular, Angela Jewel, based on these false allegations, ordered me to go get a forensic evaluation. And when I went and got this forensic evaluation, I detected some unethical behavior by the psychologist, things that they really shouldn't be doing, couldn't be doing if they were doing things the way that it should be done. Meaning scientifically.
2: Psychology is itself a fraud.
0: Right. But when I pressed the issue, here's getting back to what Rich said. When I pressed the issue, you know, I had something on them. The dude actually said to me, you know, be careful what you're doing because I have the power to lock you up.
1: The judge said this?
0: No, the forensic psychologist actually said that.
1: Oh, good Lord.
0: Yeah, well, yeah, good Lord. And the guy's name was, it's all coming back to me now. You know, I got facts, dude. I haven't thought about this stuff for a long time, but I got facts. The guy's name was Lewis Wynne, W-Y-N-N-E, I believe. And he's actually published an author. So you can, like, Google Lewis Wynne and book, and it's something about sheep. The book has something to do with sheep. And you know, aside from...
1: is he writing sheep, about flock cameras?
0: Pardon? No, is, no, no. Either, okay. Besides having carnal relations with the sheep, I don't remember what the... But the book has something to do. It was an analogy. It was just, you know, something cute and cheeky to use in the title of his book about psychology and family structure and whatever. Anyway, that's the dude who did that.
1: Huh.
0: You know, so you know, I'll put it right out there. There's, you know, naming names.
1: Wow.
2: What was he threatening you not to do? What was the behavior he didn't want from you?
0: I'd have to search my memory banks a little further.
2: Yeah,
0: I don't even remember
2: not
0: what
2: important.
0: It was, but would I, pardon?
2: It's probably not important anyways. What's important there is he said he didn't like how you were acting and he could throw you in jail for it.
0: Yeah. Right. I was making an accusation, you know, I was just, I mean, what's the harm? It was him and I, or me, whatever I'm supposed to say, in a private, you know, room because we were meeting in a session and I confronted him about something. Oh, now I remember what it was. Now I remember what it was. Here's another. You'll like this one, too. What he had done that I was confronting him about was he took my private records. He needed copies of them. I'm sorry. I supplied him. I volunteered to give him some other records, medical records, that I had in my possession that were my records. It wasn't ones he generated. They were from other providers, and I was volunteering, you know, because I'm trying to help my case here. So I gave to him these various things, and he said, well, can I make a photocopy of these? You know, and now being, you know, what I know now, I wouldn't have done anything that I did, that I didn't know jack S about what I should and should not do. You know, at that
2: that's
0: time.
2: What they were counting but on, yeah.
0: Right. But, not, but, you know, I didn't know. I was dumb, naive, ignorant, whatever. And so I did things that I shouldn't have done, I would never do again. You know, I gave them ammunition to use against me. Anyway, so I gave him these other records. And he's like, can I, you know, can I make a photocopy of these? And I'm like, yeah.

0: So he leaves the room to make his photocopies and comes back. And then subsequently, meaning like days later or several weeks later, I noticed odd things when I would come and go from that office building, because he didn't own the office building. He was renting space there. And I noticed odd behavior toward me that wasn't present prior. And I put two and two together, and I determined that when he went out and made those photocopies, he didn't make them himself. He handed them to the secretary, who is not his secretary. The secretary was a administrator for the real estate company that ran the building. He gave my private medical records and other records of these allegations to that woman, and that woman photocopied them, and she read them.
1: Yep.
2: And oh, wow. Continued.
1: Thanks for the call tonight, David. probate and family courts are about as corrupt as it gets, and you know,
2: well,
1: if you go in there looking for justice, you probably won't find it.
2: Yeah. Well, I'm hoping to have some impact on that. I think that's going to be my next activism.
1: Thanks for listening. 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
3: You are nothing more than the reflection of a grim, pitiless world, and this is The Onion Week in Review. Following the Supreme Court's ruling on same-sex marriage this week, overjoyed gay couples in Florida rushed out of their homes to have their marriages denied to them. Homosexual couples throughout the southern state told reporters they were ecstatic over the landmark decision supporting gay rights and said they couldn't wait to wait in line and have their requests to be wed rejected by their home state. And in science news, scientists probably discovered a frog or something. They're always doing that sort of shit. In other news, an 8-year-old boy surprises his Marine father during a firefight in Afghanistan. Johnny Depp is now physically unable to walk unless whimsically teeter-tottering across a rolling log, wobbly plank, or swaying beam. And Silvio Berlusconi is transferred to a steamy, all-female penitentiary. If you're seeking a celebrity interview, stay away from that bastard Tobey Maguire, who apparently can't even pick up a phone to say he has a schedule conflict and won't be able to make it into the studio. For more, keep checking TheOnion.com.
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8: From Feature Story News in New Delhi, I'm Ashan Garg. The United States and Israel walked out of the United Nations General Assembly on Wednesday during a defiant speech by Iranian President Masoud Pezeshkian, who accused Washington of hypocrisy and held up photographs of Iranian school children killed in the war. The walkout came just a day after the U.S. President Donald Trump told the Assembly that a deal with Tehran is possible, but warned the alternative is to destroy the country. Despite the public confrontation, indirect talks between the two sides continued on the sidelines of the gathering, with Qatari mediators shuttling between American and Iranian officials. Mitch McCann reports from New York.
9: It was very defiant. Good evening from the Iranian president. But you would probably anticipate that after Donald Trump threatened to annihilate his country yesterday. Masoud Pezeshkian talked about what Iran sees as the hypocrisy of the U.S. by claiming that Iran is a threat. And the example he used was what you mentioned In the introduction, this alleged US bombing of a school in Iran in February, which killed more than 120 girls, he held up pictures of the victims and he said they were innocent and they committed no crimes.
8: Chinese President Xi Jinping has arrived in Washington on Wednesday for the first Chinese state visit to the US in more than a decade. The three-day summit is expected to address tensions over tariffs, rare earth minerals and artificial intelligence, with a trade truce between the two countries due to expire in November. One of the most sensitive issues is Taiwan, with both sides pointing to a 1982 communique that each interprets differently. Nick Harper reports from Washington.
10: The US will be pointing out that held within that document is the idea that there is this continued commitment from China to a peaceful solution, and the US doesn't feel that that is the current situation. So that document, open to interpretation, both sides interpreting it in different ways. The fear is, though, that Donald Trump sometimes changes long-standing foreign policy with a single remark or a single post on social media.
8: European leaders are breathing a little easier after the US, Denmark and Greenland agreed to update a security deal giving Washington greater military access over the island. US President Donald Trump has called it a fantastic deal, but analysts are skeptical about how much is going to change to an agreement that's been in place for 75 years. William Denslow reports from Brussels.
11: Denmark's foreign minister says that the signing of this deal closes a destructive chapter, one that threatened the NATO military alliance as well as had the potential of triggering a trade war between European nations and the US, as President Trump for years has threatened to take control of this semi-autonomous Danish territory of Greenland unless issues regarding collective security were addressed, to thwart what he says is the growing threat posed by Russia and China in the region. Denmark's Prime Minister says it's good for all parties.
8: And the main news again. The United States and Israel walked out of the United Nations General Assembly on Wednesday during a defiant speech by Iranian President Masoud Pezeshkian. Chinese President Xi Jinping has arrived in Washington on Wednesday for the first Chinese state visit to the US in more than a decade. European leaders are breathing a little easier after the US, Denmark and Greenland agreed to update a security deal giving Washington greater military access over the island.
12: With FSN Spotlight, I'm Simon Marks, looking in more detail today at President Trump's media ban. CNN, Politico and left-leaning MS Now TV are all prevented from entering White House grounds after the president accused them of spreading fake news and propaganda about his administration. Although in court filings, he appears to be suggesting that what he really dislikes is their dogged determination to uncover inconvenient facts about his administration. Adam Rose is the deputy director for advocacy at the Freedom of the Press Foundation.
13: I think that it is extremely concerning, especially in this country, which has tried to hold itself up as some sort of bastion of press freedom, but obviously very much not the case. What this president is doing is essentially saying that if he doesn't like the confrontational nature of the press, he won't allow them anywhere near. Not only does that seem to indicate weakness, it's also something that's blatantly unconstitutional in this country. We've lived under a constitution with a First Amendment guaranteeing press rights for 250 years. And ultimately, you know, this is a situation where the president seems to be hiding from the questions that the journalists want to pose to challenge certain issues in the government.
12: The president's move led the network TV pool, operated jointly by ABC, NBC, CBS, CNN and Fox News, to down tools. That's left the White House scrambling and encouraging smaller networks to fill the breach. Several of them declined. With FSN Spotlight, I'm Simon Marks.
8: There's more from us on Twitter at Feature Story. And that is the latest feature story news. Ishan Garg reporting.
14: A prison reform group issued a disturbing new study this week calling conditions in women's correctional facilities deplorably unsexy. The report contends that women's prisons are bleak, dangerous environments with shockingly few soapy showers and erotically charged pillow fights. According to the Prison Justice Initiative, quote, "It's a shame that in today's society we still have jails that don't encourage kittenish girl-on-girl exploration. Prison shouldn't be a hotbed of gang violence and drugs. It should be a steamy Shangri-La where caged nymphets discover the sexuality away from from the leering eyes of male society. The investigation revealed living conditions that many are calling cruel and degrading, but not in a fun or kinky way. The study's author argues that incarceration should be about more than just punishment.
15: The purpose of prison isn't just to lock people in a box and forget about them. It's to provide opportunities for naughty girls to play nice with each other.
14: Next up, a team of jock scientists have reportedly thrown the cure for asthma onto the roof of the lab. We'll talk to the nerds struggling to retrieve it.
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0: 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And 603-283-6160 is the phone number. That's 603-283-6160. 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
1: Lori.
0: Oh, I didn't unmute you guys. Sorry, I'm censoring you. Me, Bonnie.
2: Lori.
3: Alana.
0: And we have lots of things to talk about. I didn't really ask Alana, like, specifically if there's something specific you want to talk about, but we can just kind of get into the news here, too. One thing I'm sure we'll all agree with is that children really are getting dumber. And if you agree, you can call 603-283-6160. Actually, if you disagree, you can call, too. If you want to talk about anything, you can call that number. It's just that I kind of cut it off when I started the stream, so I'm adding that again. And it's definitely true, in my opinion, that people's kids are getting dumber, and it's because most people go to public schools, which are actually just getting worse. That's what I think. But I'm not sure what this author is going to say from the Wall Street Journal, like if they actually believe it's because of public schools or not.
2: They're probably going to blame it on COVID. Oh, they missed a bunch of school.
0: Not that that didn't definitely do something to kids, especially like just people wearing masks and people not interacting with them.
2: I think it was that part. I don't think it was the missing school thing. I think it was the social isolation that damaged people, but I don't think it was missing school.
0: The only reason I could say that I think it would be a little bit of both is because they would be getting some level of school at public school, but the online school, like when I had to do online college, I was learning absolutely nothing. It was so bad. It's so easy to cheat. So easy to not pay attention and still pass the classes. And it was just like they were just worse. It's like the teachers were just stupider and just like didn't care. Maybe they're distracted because of COVID. I don't know. And by because of COVID, I mean because of the lockdowns. Like I feel like they were like distracted because of the state of the world, if that makes sense.
2: Yeah.
0: It was just awful. I dropped out of college in the first semester. So most of the time I just say I didn't go to college because I like might as well say that.
2: Right.
0: I was just talking about this at dinner to somebody. I was like, told them this whole long story, and I was like, but I might as well just say I didn't go to college because I didn't even finish the first semester. Like, I don't have one credit.
2: I blame No Child Left Behind for kids getting stupid.
0: Definitely.
2: Because now everybody has to lower themselves to the lowest common denominator, so nobody can advance.
0: Yeah, and there were, like, 30 kids in most of my classes until I moved to Utah. Mm-hmm.
2: I remember being in school.
0: There's a lot of lowest common denominator.
2: I remember being in school and being yelled at for, like, reading too fast or, like, reading ahead or doing my homework ahead of time or whatever.
0: Yeah. The whole time I was in school, No Child Left Behind was a thing, pretty sure. Because if I started when I was, like, 9.
2: I think that was started by, like, Nancy Reagan or something.
0: Really? I thought No Child Left Behind was Bush. Oh, okay.
2: Maybe.
0: Maybe it was George Bush, the dad.
2: Maybe.
0: I could be wrong, but I always thought it was George W. Bush.
2: They're all so terrible. It's hard to keep track.
0: Yeah, and they're all born in 1946. Well, not the dad and the son, but let's see. When was...
2: That'd be weird.
0: Yeah, No Child Left Behind. So Trump, not Obama, Trump, Clinton, and Biden were all born in 1946. Is that kind of crazy for how long we had a president born in that exact year and not getting any younger? It was in 2002, it says. Oh.
3: I'm sure that's a synchronicity. That's not anything random.
0: I feel like it's partially because boomers just like never wanted to let go of control, but I know what you mean.
2: No Child Left Behind was in 2002?
3: I was saying that they're all born in the same year.
0: Yeah.
3: All of those prominent, yeah.
0: Oh, I see, like, people that would end up wanting to be president. And Dolly Parton was born that year, and also Tim Curry, the guy that died the day after him. I know I saw some other people after that, too. Anyways, it's not really a big deal, but we do have, like, a little, like, technology flub. I'm going to see if I can fix it. There's lots of reasons to think that kids are getting stupider.
2: So, if No Child Left Behind was instituted in 2002, there must have been some precursor to that that was the same thing, because it was already in place like that, like the participation trophies. And
3: it was a lot rarer, though. I mean, I remember when I went to school, there was no such thing as participation trophies, and I graduated in 2010.
2: Maybe in like elementary school, but I feel like middle school, even when I was in middle school, it was like you got to give everybody a fair chance.
3: Yeah. What if it was regional?
2: Maybe regional. Where are you from?
3: Midwest, Ohio.
2: Okay. I'm from the East Coast in New England, so maybe.
3: Yeah.
2: New England's always been really terrible with education.
3: Mm-hmm.
2: Not so much, like, they have good colleges and stuff, but they've always been a real, you know, DEI type of centered thinking, real lefty, not New Hampshire. But in Massachusetts is which where I grew up was Massachusetts. So
3: I'm sure New England did have like a stronger grip on the education system in that way than the Midwest.
2: Yeah,
3: for sure.
2: I'm sure. Especially like, you know, Rhode Island, Connecticut, Massachusetts, mm-hmm. Vermont, New Hampshire and Maine, probably not so much. They're kind of the outliers mm-hmm. there. So.
3: Mm-hmm. Yep.
0: Yeah, I learned talking to Nikki, who used to be on the show, that and she went to public school all of her years in Massachusetts, mm-hmm. that it seemed like they were better schools than the schools I went to. And not only that, but they were ahead on things like woke things. Like I was telling her, I was like, when I was mm-hmm. a kid, at least in Tennessee, possibly in Texas too, mm-hmm. Because I was in elementary school in Tennessee and part of middle school, then moved to Texas, I remember them saying Indians. Like, they didn't say Native Americans. Like, I remember it switching over, and she was like, what?
2: Yeah.
0: Like, they would have never said Indians in my school. I was like, really? Like,
3: yeah.
0: It was, like, literally in the school books.
2: I grew up in the town right next to the town where Nikki grew up.
0: Oh,
2: like,
0: okay.
2: We were in, I could have walked to her house, probably.
0: Yeah, so I felt like they were head-on wokeisms.
2: Yes, very much so. Like,
0: definitely.
2: Like I'm saying, even when I was a little kid, it felt that way.
0: Like, my mom, instead of, like kids right now, if their mom is racist, I bet they say Indians. My mom said Indians.
2: Mm-hmm.
0: I'm not joking.
3: Yeah.
0: Did you hear that?
2: I had never heard that in my life, except
3: Indians,
2: for like...
3: only a few times.
0: And I don't know if she always says it every time or if she says it as a joke. I had heard the word and Nikki was like mind blown. And also Oriental. Like, I feel like that was more my grandparents would say Oriental instead of Asian.
3: Yeah.
0: Yeah. Mm-hmm. But definitely you would... I don't even think I heard Oriental in school. Mm-hmm. But yeah, I doubt the schools in Massachusetts were talking about the Orient.
2: Yeah, no. I went to school.
0: Which is a cool word. There's nothing wrong with it.
3: Oriental?
0: Yeah, in Orient.
3: Of course not.
0: In the Orient.
2: Like, I'm older, but still, even when I was in school, it was very, you know, you don't say such things.
0: Yeah.
2: I'd never heard that, other than, like, Indians, never. Except for, like, Looney Tunes or something like that.
0: Yeah, I was going to say, they did not say Indians in school,
2: they
0: by
2: were
0: the way.
2: Already, they were already like, you're terrible because you're an American and, and it's your fault because of slavery and the Indians and all of that.
0: We definitely learned about slavery, but even when I lived in Tennessee before Obama and we learned about slavery or learned about anything that was, like, hard at all, like, there wasn't much, like, you're a bad person and you're awful and there wasn't...
2: Well, they don't
0: there
2: say
0: wasn't,
2: it straight
0: like,
2: out.
0: There just wasn't, like, any kind of, like, animosity between the white and black kids or anything like that. And in my school in Tennessee, it was literally nearly 50-50 white and black. And I like barely knew anyone that in my life that was Mexican. Like I knew a few.
3: Right.
0: And I did not know anyone that was Asian.
3: Sure.
0: And
3: that's pretty similar in Ohio.
0: It was never like, the black kids just stick to their kind and we stick to ours at all. Like it was like totally
3: very
0: normal.
3: Intermixed.
0: Then Obama happened and it was like a change happened.
2: Yeah.
0: Like
2: it wasn't like that for us
0: noticeable.
2: Either. There was no... like racial divide when I was growing up. In fact, I think that was like the golden years of everyone getting along.
0: I just, I do remember there being a bit of like if a black girl was asked, who are your best friends? They'd probably be all black. And if I was asked in like fourth grade, who are my best friends? They'd probably be all white. But like there was no animosity and you could go up and be like, hey, since someone's in your class, how did your mom do your hair like that? And actually like talk about how their hair is different and it not be insulting and it be like a cool experience. Like, wow, I can't believe that can be done to hair since mine is different. And it wasn't like, now that's a microaggression.
3: For sure. Yeah.
0: Yeah, like I remember standing in line with a black girl in front of me and being like, why does the bottom of your hair look burnt? And she just explained.
3: Because
0: they like burn the bottom sometimes to like keep the beads from falling off.
3: Yeah.
0: Or just stop the braid maybe.
3: You know what I think is a microaggression?
0: What?
3: The U.S. culture saying, no, brown rice is healthier. You 2 billion Asians, you're doing it wrong.
0: Sure. Yeah,
3: brown
0: I also
3: rice
0: agree.
3: Is better
0: it's
3: and
0: not
3: healthier.
0: Better.
3: It's not. It's not. It never has been.
0: Second to potatoes on the most like nutrient-filled starch.
2: It also has more arsenic than white rice.
0: Oh, really?
3: Yeah, because that's the bran.
2: Yeah.
3: Which is where all the anti-nutrients are stored, but also including the heavy metal part.
0: Or they're
2: and
0: now
2: it's
0: trying
2: not
0: to
2: tasty.
0: Say, if you cook...
3: It's definitely not as tasty, but that's because that's your like body's intuition,
2: right.
3: Knowing... that, hey, this is not as healthy for me.
2: This is inflammatory. I don't want to eat it.
3: Yeah, exactly. Mm-hmm. And I love, though, that it's like the U.S. We should bring this, like, this needs to be This should need to be talked about in the liberal networks. Like, why is the U.S. culture aggressing against the Oriental culture saying, hey, or the Asian culture, that you guys do your main staple crop that you guys eat three times a day wrong.
2: They consider Asian as like ultra super white in terms of oppression. Yeah. So it makes sense anyway. Cause like, you know, when they discriminate on school entries and stuff, like Asians have to score way higher than the white kids or the black kids.
0: Yeah.
2: Oh. They have like the white kids have to score higher.
0: You can't have too many Asians
3: than the black kids.
2: Yeah.
3: Well, that is interesting.
0: We have a caller on the line, so I'm going to go to the phones and see what they want to talk about. Michael in Texas, right? You're on Free Talk Live. You're in Texas, right?
1: We'll just assume we're in Texas. That's fine.
0: Okay. Sorry. I don't know why I thought
1: that. No worries. Three things. One, if the standard deviation is large enough, I think you fit into the unicorn piece. That's from our Twitter conversation earlier.
0: So there's a test you can take online that's like the hot crazy matrix. And it would be really stupid if it just asked you like, how hot do you think you are? But it asks you questions like, has anyone ever complimented you? How often do people compliment you? Has anybody ever been nicer to you because you are attractive? And it told me I'm unicorn, like I'm at least certain amount hot and at least a certain amount not crazy, meaning unicorn. Usually they say that if you're not crazy, you're a really ugly woman, which is obviously so ridiculous and all like sexist, whatever. But Ian had me take it. I took it and he always tells everybody that. So
3: that's pretty funny.
0: It's all self-reported. It's take it with a grain of salt.
1: The second thing I hopped on Twitter when you were talking about the education department and No Child Left Behind.
0: Oh, yeah.
1: And it just seems like an entire, of course, government mess. We actually did a show on that called The Education System. We tied everything back to the Federal Reserve and student loans and how everybody just needs to take out this loan to go to college and get in debt. And then we take a degree in clean water observations. Mm-hmm. And then you wonder why you can't get a job and you're pouring coffee at Starbucks. Not that there's anything wrong with that. I don't have an issue with that.
2: But no, but they do. They have an issue that they're pouring Starbucks coffee. Yeah,
1: correct. Because I have that doctorate degree in clean water pouring.
0: Mm-hmm. What does that mean? Clean water pouring? Is that a joke? Like a basket underwater basket weaving? Yeah. Okay.
1: Yes, I didn't want to use the underwater basket weaving because too many people had that degree, right. So I made up my own.
0: Okay, nice. It's oversaturated field.
1: Yes, it's definitely oversaturated. The third topic I wanted to call in about is it has to do with AI. Probably should have called in last night when Mr. Penguin was on. But it seems that the big players, Palantir and OpenAI, are pushing for a lot of government regulation because they claim that AI is so scary and they cannot control it. And the only way out of this, they're not going to say it out loud, but they're asking for some guardrails from the government. And I suspect what's coming behind that is some kind of dare we say it, a bailout. And the reason I'm saying that is I don't think the money's there. I think they're loaning each other money, And it's just a big circle of money, like.
0: Yeah, it is. I saw a graph today. I saw it in this person, a YouTuber's video, and his name is Coop. And so you could type in like Coop on YouTube and maybe find him. But it's a bubble in a different way than like I have ever heard of a bubble, but it is a bubble nonetheless, where the companies are getting multi-billion dollars at a time and giving them to each other in a way that is circular. Like the money isn't always coming, it's not continuously flowing through like something like from a customer to the business and then the business puts it into something. Instead, it's just AI gives its money to like these three other, or sorry, Google gives its money to these other three AI businesses, and then that one gives it to, and it's like this big web but a circle.
3: Mm-hmm.
0: Like it's kind of like, you know how you can, this is was actually in that video I watched, is like you can say that if I get paid $100 to dig a hole and then paid $100 to fill it back up, the GDP went up $200 that day.
3: Sure.
0: So it's like it's a bubble in its own way, in a weird messed up way.
1: it's a very complicated bubble. And the odd thing about it is what I'm seeing is that the NVIDIA, they make the hardware for the majority of the stuff, I think it's NVIDIA. And he's actually poking holes at the software people, saying they want guardrails from the government. Meanwhile, they just got, I think it was $500 billion raised through private equity or something like that. And they're also looking for money from the government. So the whole thing, I'm not a professional economist. I got my degree in underwater basket weaving, but it just seems like it's not going to work out.
0: What do you mean by that it's not going to work out? Like, because it's a bubble, or do you think it's not going to work out because, like, the stuff that they're promising is never going to come, like, real intelligence?
1: I think that the stuff that they're promising right now is a scare tactic to get the government intervention to put up the guard walls to make sure that they're the big player, that, like, they'll be the only players.
0: Interesting.
1: And I suspect there'll be some government. They'll also want some government money on the back end of it.
0: That's an interesting way to put it. I kind of wondered today, but I didn't go as far in my thought process as you did. Like, I wondered today, I was like, why is it that Sam Altman went on some stage and said, honestly, the biggest existential threat right now is that AI will take over and ruin all of our lives. I was like, why would he say that, being, even if he believed it, being a CEO of, you know, ChatGPT, OpenAI or whatever. I was like, why would he say that? That seems like a counterintuitive thing too. But with what you're saying, that makes total sense, right?
3: Mm-hmm.
0: That he would want to scare people. Yeah, that makes total sense to me.
1: He's a salesman. That's all I have. Thanks for taking my call, Bonnie. I do appreciate it.
0: Okay, thanks so much. And we have another caller on the line, so let's go to the phones. We have Sarah in New Mexico. Sarah, you're on Free Talk Live. What's on your mind?
4: Yes, I went to church today, Church of Christ, and I brought up the November 3rd ballot voting. And, you know, during the Bible study, I said, you know, and he said the politics and all this election is like nonsense. And I asked, I said, if it was nonsense, why would God allow elections? And why would God allow us to have our brains to think, our free will to vote? And he said that it's not all that important or something. That he said you can vote, but it's nothing to do with your Christ life or something. But
2: hey, Sarah, yeah. Back up a little from the phone. Thanks.
0: And if you're on speaker, please turn it off. But yeah, I would say, first of all, I don't believe in God, and that's fine that you do, and we don't have to, like, argue about that. But if I put my mind in the spot of, if I do believe in God, it does make, he does want elections to happen, I think, because he, if I say that the Christian God exists, I would say that he does want elections to happen because he said in the Bible that he gives the power to the authorities that run the world, and you would think that that makes it easier for him to put the right person in power. That's what I'd say.
2: Also, but he wants you to have free will so that you can make the right choices.
0: Yeah, so I think Sarah's right on this in the Christian view. Even though I'm not a Christian, I'm just, like, putting myself in your shoes. I think you're right. But also, maybe this guy was mad at you for bringing up politics during the Bible study. I'm not sure why you did, if that's all right with him.
4: Well, but I, you know, when I go to church, I bring up what the issue was on. I never campaign for anybody. They assume that I'm pushing a candidate or pushing a candidate. I'm not about telling people how to vote. I'm bringing people what's up to vote, like Amendment 4.
0: And you're wearing your shirt that says, I'm a communist, ask me anything.
4: Well, but the thing is, then when I came out and I talked to one older lady, and she said I was very disrespectful to the church, bringing up nonsense. This is what she told me.
0: I knew it. You didn't even say it, right? And I knew that was, like, something that was behind this interaction, was that they didn't like that you're bringing up politics in church. I could just kind of tell.
4: I'm like, we're having a governor's election. Do you know when we're having a vote? And then she said, I've come to the church to do disrespect, talking about a bunch of nonsense. You know, the thing is that a lot of people in the congregation, they vote. Just because she thinks it's nonsense. A lot of people in the congregation like my conversation, but she felt like I was nonsense. What I'm gathering is the Christians are the one that's the least amount of voters. That's what one of the people have said.
0: I don't know.
3: That what? What's the least amount of voters?
4: I mean, it's like
3: Christians.
4: The
3: Christians.
4: Oh, the religious people.
3: I think it's applicable. I think what you're bringing up is applicable because, I mean, politics affect everyone's life, whether you're religious or you're not religious. So you can't please everyone, Sarah. There's always going to be someone, no matter how kind or loving you are, you're always going to offend someone. So you just got to have a pure heart and you have good intentions and go from there.
4: Well, the Jehovah's Witnesses, that religion do not believe in any politics at all.
0: Oh, I never thought about that, but that makes so much sense. They don't believe in, like, birthdays.
2: Nothing worldly.
0: Yeah.
3: Oh, Jehovah's Witnesses?
0: Mm-hmm. Yeah.
3: Oh, I see. Okay.
4: Oh,
3: right.
4: They don't believe in voting. No, they don't believe, they say that God will take care of everything if you pray to God.
3: So they are anarcho-Christians? Is this what, are we missing a whole sect of Jehovah's Witnesses being anarcho-Christians? Is this our group?
0: I don't want them.
3: Should we? Because it sounds like, that kind of sounds like they're anarchists.
0: That part is kind of nice. Never thought about it.
2: So well.
3: Yeah. And they're good salespeople. Yeah. Like,
2: are they though? I've never been sold.
3: That's true. That's fair.
0: Somehow they exist though. And I always think, like, how is it that they get new members, that they get anyone? Like,
2: how could they? Because I can't imagine somebody coming to me and being like, hey, we have this group and only a small percentage of the group is going to go anywhere or do anything with this group. And the rest of us will just be losers. And we've already decided who those people are, but would you like to join anyway?
0: Yeah.
2: Because that's what their religion is.
0: It sounds like the most boring cult ever. Like, you just have to stop celebrating your birthday and you can't get blood transfusion if you need it. Not that that's, like, fun. It's just that I don't want to die. All right. Thank you for the call, Sarah. More Free Talk Live coming up. 603-283-6160 is the phone number. 603-283-6160. 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
5: A congressman recently revealed that legislation totaling 2,900 pages and involving more than $1 trillion was available to members of Congress for less than 48 hours to study and consider. 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I'm Jim Babka with DownsizeDC.org. Consider a proposal buried in a 3,200-page, $388 billion bill, which would have empowered committee chairmen or their agents to examine Americans' tax returns. When this horrible provision came to light, no one claimed to know how it got into the bill. One congressman questioned said, I didn't write it, I didn't approve it, I wasn't even consulted. 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That's why DownsizeDC.org has created the Read the Bills Act. 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
6: From Feature Story News in New Delhi, I'm Ashan Garg. The United States and Israel walked out of the United Nations General Assembly on Wednesday during a defiant speech by Iranian President Masoud Pezeshkian, who accused Washington of hypocrisy and held up photographs of Iranian school children killed in the war. The walkout came just a day after the U.S. President Donald Trump told the Assembly that a deal with Tehran is possible, but warned the alternative is to destroy the country. Despite the public confrontation, indirect talks between the two sides continued on the sidelines of the gathering, with Qatari mediators shuttling between American and Iranian officials. Mitch McCann reports from New York.
7: It was very defiant. Good evening from the Iranian president. But you would probably anticipate that after Donald Trump threatened to annihilate his country yesterday. Masoud Pezeshkian talked about what Iran sees as the hypocrisy of the U.S. by claiming that Iran is a threat. And the example he used was what you mentioned in the introduction, this alleged U.S. bombing of a school in Iran in February, which killed more than 120 girls. He held up pictures of the victims and he said they were innocent and they committed no crimes.
6: Chinese President Xi Jinping has arrived in Washington on Wednesday for the first Chinese state visit to the U.S. in more than a decade. The three-day summit is expected to address tensions over tariffs, rare earth minerals and artificial intelligence, with a trade truce between the two countries due to expire in November. One of the most sensitive issues issues is Taiwan, with both sides pointing to a 1982 communique that each interprets differently. Nick Harper reports from Washington.
8: The US will be pointing out that held within that document is the idea that there is this continued commitment from China to a peaceful solution. And the US doesn't feel that that is the current situation. So that document, open to interpretation, both sides interpreting it in different ways. The fear is, though, that Donald Trump sometimes changes long-standing foreign policy with a single remark or a single post on social media.
6: European leaders are breathing a little easier after the US, Denmark and Greenland agreed to update a security deal giving Washington greater military access over the island. US President Donald Trump has called it a fantastic deal, but analysts are skeptical about how much is going to change to an agreement that's been in place for 75 years. William Denslow reports from Brussels.
9: Denmark's foreign minister says that the signing of this deal closes a destructive chapter, one that threatened the NATO military alliance as well as had the potential of triggering a trade war between European nations and the US, as President Trump for years has threatened to take control of this semi-autonomous Danish territory of Greenland unless issues regarding collective security were addressed. To thwart what he says is the growing threat posed by Russia and China in the region. Denmark's Prime Minister says it's good for all parties.
6: From Bureaus Worldwide, this is FSN.
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0: 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And we really do appreciate everyone who is an amplifier with us and supports the show. It means a lot to us. Thank you for being amplifiers. And with you on Free Talk Live tonight, you've got me, Bonnie.
1: Lori.
2: Alana.
0: And we were talking in the last segment, we just started talking about the kids getting dumber, and I'm not sure, since this is an opinion piece from the Wall Street Journal, typically like right-leaning but definitely not libertarian publication, I'm not sure where they're going to be coming from with this, but I think it's just public school has bad incentives, so people get stupider, and they use a like type of schooling that is more for making like robotic workers, mm-hmm. right? With the Prussian school, if that's really as applicable as, you know, libertarians just throw out the Prussian school all the time. But
1: they just use it as a babysitter so yep. that parents can go to work so that you can have two parents working in the household.
0: And then at home, they use a tablet as a babysitter, just like this picture here.
1: Mm-hmm.
0: That's what they have. They have the little baby, like 3 or 4 year old, sitting there looking at a tablet.
1: When I go out, like we'll go out to eat somewhere and I see little kids sitting on their tablet, and the parents just, like, ignoring them, the kid ignoring the parents. It's, like, little kids, too, like, 3, 4, 5-year-old kids just sitting on their tablet in the restaurant. Like, you can't even stop letting them use the tablet while you're out in a restaurant to
0: eat. It should be, like, entertaining in of itself.
1: Right.
0: And or it's
1: talk
0: like,
1: to each other.
0: Do they not like their kid, you know?
1: No, they don't.
0: Not talking to them?
1: No, they don't like their kid.
0: Yeah, that's sad.
1: Whole Lindsay Clancy thing proved that people don't like their kids.
0: There is
2: one
0: like,
2: person. There's a lot of hyperactive
1: kids. No, tons
2: kids.
1: Of people, because they're all like, me too, Lindsay.
0: Oh, well, there were several people that I just don't like the, like, not thinking about large numbers thing. It's like, it could be like 12 women post something and men online are like, yep, I knew it. Women are like this today, and it's like, I'm sure more people like their kids than that.
1: But I'm sure that more people like their kids than that. Like, it is
0: like,
1: a,
0: then don't. That
1: yeah,
0: is what I meant.
1: Maybe.
0: Though. Yeah, that's what I honestly think.
1: I don't know.
0: But
1: I see
0: mean,
1: a lot of people out in public that are just like, people don't even like their spouse. They
0: yeah,
1: don't like their
0: I,
1: kids.
0: I bet
1: they
0: that's more
1: like
0: common
1: spouse.
0: Than not liking your kids,
1: True.
0: Though. Because, like, your spouse is someone that can annoy you and have no excuse, and someone that, you know, you can get tired of because, like, maybe your relationship is built on, like, lust at the beginning, and then you got, like, tired of them mm-hmm. after that mm-hmm. or, you know, other reasons. But I just think not liking your spouse is a lot more common, and it's,
1: yeah,
0: like,
1: you could, like, go away
0: instinct.
1: From each other. You can't really go
0: sure.
1: away from your kids.
0: Hmm. Yeah, being irritated with your kids, totally understandable to me, mm-hmm. but I'm not saying, like, you should act on it or post those videos. It's, like, insane
1: right.
0: people. Like, if you don't know what we're talking about, like, during the Lindsay Clancy case, some people were posting, I don't know if you know what we're talking about, like, some people were posting on, like, TikTok and stuff, like, me too, Lindsay, and, like, crying, holding their newborn baby. And that's, like, imagine being that baby and you grow up and you see that. Like,
2: for sure.
0: My mm-hmm. mom really did struggle when we were all kids and stuff like that. Like, she was, like, depressed and stuff like that.
2: Mm-hmm.
0: But never did she say, like, she just wanted, like, we were a problem and it was us or anything that these people are saying nowadays. Like,
1: right.
2: Do you know if your mom took Pitocin?
0: She did several of the births and several not. She, like, was not, like, a at-home birth person, but she hated going to the hospital, so I'm really not sure why she kept doing it.
2: Mm-hmm.
0: Like, she had 7 kids, and she just had a really bad childhood. So,
2: sure.
0: Like, and
2: that'll
0: then, like,
2: do it.
0: My dad went to Iraq for 2 years and stuff like that, so, like, it's... And my mom never gave me the impression she hated us. Like, I'm
2: mm-hmm.
0: just... So I'm just, like, thinking to myself,
2: mm-hmm.
0: what kind of person do you have to be? Supposed to think like that. It's like,
2: sure.
0: Really
2: I mean, but
0: stupid.
2: Pharmaceutical drugs really mess with the mind, and you've got Pitocin, which has been linked to postpartum depression because it's a high dose of synthetic oxytocin that they give the woman, and then your body correspondingly crashes, right?
0: Oh.
2: And then it's also
0: that makes so much sense.
2: Yeah, and then it's also a synthetic form.
1: And
2: so then,
1: like,
2: you have all these side effects that you wouldn't get naturally from natural oxytocin.
1: And it's like 33% of women are on SSRIs or something like that? Or is it a quarter? Somewhere between
0: mm-hmm.
1: there. A quarter,
0: right.
1: 33%.
0: Yeah, it's a quarter, yeah.
2: Yeah, I don't
1: that's
2: think...
1: an insane amount.
2: Yeah, I don't think these women that are saying, like, me too, I feel bad for them because they're most likely just a byproduct of the pharmaceutical industry. They're a victim. and they get women when they're most vulnerable and they prey on their emotions and they just see them as a pocketbook.
1: I have a tiny bit of sympathy for people for taking pharmaceutical drugs, but mostly I don't, because the only person really responsible in the end is you. Like, you need to be completely responsible for the choices that you make and the things that you put into your body.
2: Yeah, no, for sure.
0: It's so, really similar to me. I feel the same way, and it's really similar to me as people that joined the military in, like, the 2020s. It's like, right. I think about people, like, who joined it in the 80s and 90s, and I think that's,
1: way long time ago? Yeah.
0: But, like, it's all incremental. Like, if I think about somebody I know in the 80s and 90s that joined it, I'm like, it was harder to get information that are like quote unquote conspiracies about it, or mm-hmm. like to look into why we went to war here and there. And now it's so easy. I honestly really blame you, but I still do feel sympathy, and I understand the way that people were manipulated through like TV and stuff like that into thinking it's like a noble thing to do and they should do it, and not just TV, but other means. But I feel like ultimately it's your fault.
1: Right.
0: Like, I cried mm-hmm. watching, oh man, I already forgot what it's called. It was a new movie, 2025, I think, that, was like extremely well done. Like, that's one thing about it. I watched it on my friend's like huge, Joe, you know, he has so many toys.
2: Oh yeah, yeah, yeah.
0: Giant, screen TV. And it was this movie that was made in a way that was like way wider than most movies are made. Mm-hmm. And it was so interesting. It looked like really looking through someone's eyes was kind of crazy. But it was this movie about, it's called Warfare, I think, maybe.
2: Okay.
0: And it was about like these guys in Iraq, and like they're scoping out a building and they know bad guys there. And then all of a sudden they have to go on the move, and then like multiple of them get blown up, and it's really disgusting. And you see like guts and stuff, and some of them survive, and it's just, and it was a real story. And I cried because I was like, I can't believe just like young like kids were like put in a position like that for no reason.
1: 18-year-olds.
2: Oh, for yeah. sure. Yeah.
1: But like, I think back to being 18, like I can't imagine going through something like that.
0: Mm-hmm. And then I, at the same exact time, can hold that thought and the thought in my head like, but you shouldn't have done it.
1: Right.
0: You are the only person that signed up, you know? Now, obviously, if there's a draft, that's different. Like, it's, like, way more forced, but I don't think there was a draft at all for the Iraq wars.
1: No, I don't think there has been.
0: There's just plenty of people signing up.
2: Right.
0: Yeah, yeah, yeah.
2: Yeah, there hasn't been.
0: Just people signing up, so that's your fault. Mm-hmm. So that's exactly how I feel about the SSRIs and stuff like that. It's like, yes, doctor is sitting in front of you being like, it's the best thing for you. But I've done it a million times and told them no. My mom isn't like into like the same stuff on the internet that I am to learn about like health and stuff. And just intuitively, she's told them like, no, why would I take that? I don't need it.
2: Mm-hmm.
0: About so many medicines. Like, she never took anything for like menopause, and she's just like, she stopped having her period, never had a symptom.
2: Sure.
0: Like, she's never like had hot flashes and pain.
1: Just
0: and stuff.
1: Watching a TV commercial for any pharmaceutical should immediately make you be like, I don't want to take that. Like,
2: side effects and clues.
1: Bleeding out
2: nausea,
1: your eyes.
2: Vomiting.
1: Spontaneous combustion. Like, yeah.
2: And death.
1: Mm-hmm.
0: It really sucks.
1: Right.
0: Yeah. And homicide.
2: It's crazy. Yeah.
0: Like, suicide and homicide. Says,
1: yeah. Right. And death. The death one's like not even the scariest one.
0: Yeah, that's true. I think, honestly, if I woke up from a stupor realizing I killed someone, that'd be worse than just dying.
1: Right.
0: Like, okay, I'm going to go to, like, hell and prison. Mm-hmm. You know, like...
2: Yeah. So the Wall Street Journal, so I would link that back to like you saying no to the doctor, right?
0: Yeah.
2: That's because you have autonomy, or you potentially have a higher IQ, right? Than some of these women. But linking that back to the Wall Street Journal article, I do think that people having a lower IQ is like due to nurture and nature.
0: Mm. Yep.
2: So nurture part would bring in the public indoctrination system.
0: Right. Yep.
2: And then you have nature, which I would say is the degradation of IQ from generation to generation.
1: Mm-hmm.
2: And then, right? And then, so that's going on. But the nature aspect, right? If mom, dad has lower IQ and then they have children, and then that person probably will naturally pair up with maybe someone on a similar IQ level. Then,
1: and
2: it keeps going down.
1: On top of that, people with lower IQs tend to have more children than people with higher IQs.
2: I have heard that before.
0: And
2: right,
0: even if somebody with a low IQ married someone with a high IQ, there's like this return to the mean. So like, you won't end up with the high IQ that other parent has. You'll end up like average.
2: In the middle. Yeah.
0: Yeah.
2: And then I have read that biologically also, that only works out long term is if the man has the higher IQ in the relationship. Whereas,
1: really?
2: Yes. And because if the woman has the higher IQ, it does not work out. Right?
1: I read that the the maternal IQ is the one that is more likely to affect the child.
2: Oh, no, I'm saying, like, working out long-term in a relationship.
0: Oh,
2: in
0: then
2: a relationship.
0: Staying together.
1: Totally
0: yeah.
1: different thing.
0: Right?
1: Yeah.
0: That makes a lot of sense.
1: Men do not like women that are smarter than them.
2: Some of them do, right? But you know that they're not going to be, like,
0: but then
2: very
0: the woman
2: few.
0: Doesn't respect them and doesn't want to be with them. Right. Like, I was, right. like, my ex. Yeah. I felt like I went through this little period of being like, that's it. I just want to marry someone that's, like, or be with someone that's, like, stupider than me. Oh, I all of a sudden feel like, what if he's, like, watching? He's not watching.
1: I think everybody has dated somebody stupider than them.
0: And then it did not work out.
1: And it doesn't work out.
0: It's not even like I'm like...
1: Every woman, I should say.
0: Made him take an IQ test. I just like...
2: Yeah, no, the man should be at the same level as you or I think smarter.
1: Right.
0: And you know who helped me think of this? It's actually so stupid. It's not like I'm blaming this person. I'm just saying like me and a friend hyped each other up about this thing, this gay guy I used to be friends with. We were like, you know what? I'm done with like men that are my intelligence or more intelligent, which I couldn't even really find many more intelligent than me. I'm not trying to say I'm so smart. I'm just trying to say like the average person in America is stupid. Mm-hmm. I'm going to date someone stupider that I can control. And he was like me too. And we're like hyping each other up about that. And so I actually went and acted on it and it didn't work out. Cause like you end up not wanting to be with that person all the time.
1: You're like, ew.
0: And
1: you disgust me.
0: So many things I literally got the ick about and then I do think that it's like something kind of like they don't seem as masculine because it's like,
2: of course.
0: If I can instantly think of how to solve a situation that you can't, that's stupid.
1: Well,
0: of course, he's smarter than me on some things. Like, there's humans aren't like a...
2: Right.
0: I don't know.
1: Right, because, like, naturally women want
0: black
1: men who are, like, you know, going to be the protector and the logical one and the problem solver and stuff like that.
0: I never dated anyone that cried so much.
1: Yeah, that's a red flag.
2: What was his birthday?
0: Oh, Sagittarius is like December 5th. Yeah.
2: I wonder if his moon was in water then, if he cried so
0: And
2: much.
0: I don't have any water in my entire chart.
2: Yeah, I know. I know you don't. We've talked about
0: this
2: before.
0: Oh, we did?
2: Yeah.
0: Okay.
2: We'll have to look that up. Tap into that later.
0: Yeah. I just went to a psychic the other day and she like was reminding me that don't worry. That doesn't mean you have any emotions. So I was like, I know.
2: Of course.
0: Like, that's not the first psychic person that told me that. I was like, why would I think that? I'm not stupid.
2: But you just lean towards...
1: But she's dealing with the you know, the normal public. So they
0: true.
1: Are stupid.
0: Oh my God. Back to those. Yes, exactly.
2: Yeah.
0: Yeah, thanks for linking it back, because sometimes we just, like, go on tangents and never get back.
2: So to link it back also to that, so, yeah, I think another aspect of the nature is you have poor nutrition. So one of the most important nutrients that has been shown to be linked with IQ is iodine. And it's so hush-hush. It's not talked about at all in government recommendations for nutrition. And
0: doesn't fluoride displace iodine?
2: Correct. Yes. Right. That's a whole other aspect, right? So you have fluoride that displaces the iodine because it looks similarly enough molecularly, and bromide. And then they do that to all the bread products, muffins, bagels, you know, it's all brominated.
1: My bi-yearly, everybody feed your kids sardines.
2: Dude, I love sardines.
1: They're so good for you.
2: They are.
0: Does it displace fluoride?
1: It's got selenium, it's got iodine, got, you know, like, basically, it's almost a complete food.
2: Oh, it's a great, it's a good food. Yeah. But you could also just take iodine, as a supplementation.
1: You could, but just feed your kids, feed them when they're babies, feed them sardines.
2: Yeah, feed them
1: Include that as one of your first foods that you
2: for
1: feed
2: sure.
1: them.
2: For sure. Yeah, no, for sure. But there's, I'd have to look up the specific institute again, but there is institutions following women feeding their children high amounts of iodine. So the U.S. recommendation for iodine is 500 micrograms. That's what the RDV is. And then the average Asian culture, and I say them because
0: they get the highest IQs.
2: Right now, they get to have the highest IQs. The top five countries that have the longest longevity are also all Asian. And
0: seafood, I bet.
2: Yeah, and they have no issues with weight, which is also your thyroid, right? So they eat a high amount of iodine, which helps with that. But what I'm saying is, so 500 micrograms. So the average Asian eats between 11 to 13 milligrams of iodine a day, right?
1: Yeah.
2: So 500 micrograms, okay?
1: Like,
2: and then
1: breathing
2: Asian
1: towards
2: levels.
1: The ocean.
2: Yes, and so we're talking like, that's like a 10 times more, at least.
0: And the tie-in with weight is that the thyroid is like attacked by fluoride.
2: It also needs iodine to function.
0: And it needs iodine to function.
2: Yeah, to function and produce the hormones.
0: But it thinks it has the iodine because it has the fluoride. So that's like the displacement thing.
2: Right.
0: It's like poisoning you. Yeah.
2: Sure, yeah. But just to displace it. But yeah, iodine has been shown to increase IQ, and the lack of it deficiency has been shown to literally cause retardation. There is studies to back this up. People can use their little phones and AI. And if you have a severe deficiency in iodine, it can lead to cretinism, which is like it's a malfunction of the skeletal system. Like people who are completely crunched over, like, you know, they look like creatures from the crypt, which is interesting because the name's very similar.
0: Yeah. But I was like, isn't like a Cretan, like a goblin or something?
2: But the parts of the world where Cretanism happens too, you'll see on the maps, it's like in, primarily in South America, and it's in high elevations in the mountains that are very far away from the sea. So, yeah, everyone should be supplementing with iodine, and I think it's contributing to the downfall of children.
0: High in the mountains, too, is more, there's more CO2 in the air. And so people in America, the thinnest people in America are in Colorado and the healthiest in general.
1: Mm-hmm.
0: And when you're higher up in the air, you get more CO2 in your body because it's in the air.
2: I'm familiar with that. I've heard of that for your cardiovascular system and your lungs. I haven't, I mean, just an overall, you think they're just the healthiest?
0: Yeah, I think it's just super good for you. There's been things where people, studies are in like medical like phenomenons where people have, it's only like the tiniest bit of being a bone broken or in fractures and stuff, but bone has regenerated by using
2: hyperbaric oxygen chamber?
0: No.
2: That one?
0: Actually soaking water in carbonated, soaking the foot, let's say, in carbonated water. It's like the only thing that's ever regenerated bone.
2: Interesting.
0: So crazy. But anyways.
1: That is crazy.
0: People are getting dumber. I don't know why this person's going to say that they think it is. So let's see what they have to say. This is from the Wall Street Journal written by Alicia Finley. And it says, listening to my 7-year-old nephew sounding out words last week, a dark thought occurred. That's not good. How long before the three R's become as outdated among young people as Thomas Guide Maps? As machines get smarter, kids are getting dumber. I'm just wondering what the three R's are. Okay.
1: Reading, writing, arithmetic.
0: Really? That's so stupid. Okay, I didn't know that. I thought when she said the three R's, it was like recycle, reuse, and something else.
1: Reduce.
0: Rapid advances in, and you know what that says about me? It's like, in my public school, I've always tell people this, and I've said on the show before, it's like the main thing I remember learning in elementary school was mostly about global warming. It was like the topic in like every class so often. Yeah. So I was like, the three R's, like reduce, recycle, reuse. So like,
2: that was
0: like
2: high school for me. High school. Yeah.
1: I don't think we ever like dealt with any of that when I was in school.
0: It was like not even just recycling specifically, just talking about how the world's getting warmer and all this stuff. Like it could be like any subject in the class. It was like constant. And then so many things that like trained you to think the government is necessary. Like so many things where it was like, this is the fireman. And not even just, that sounds like kindergarten. Like I

0: he got passed. And then this was a good person too, and she got these laws passed. And so I instantly thought of, like, I guess I'll figure out how to get laws passed. Not even be in the Congress, but, like, like advocate for laws, which is crazy. That's another way they try to make you think, like, government's necessary. So anyways, back to the article. Rapid advances in artificial intelligence have been made matched by an astonishing decline in student learning. More evidence arrived last week from the Program for International Student Assessment, which measures skills of 15-year-olds around the world every 3 to 4 years. Between 2018 and 2025, reading performance fell in some 3/4 of countries. U.S. math and reading scores fell by the equivalent of 3/4 of a year of learning and trailed China, Singapore, Japan, South Korea, the U.K., Canada, and Australia. By trailed, does that mean they're also getting worse? They fell and the other ones, and it trailed the other ones? Like, those were getting worse slower, maybe? I don't know. And it's not really that clear, to be honest.
1: I'm a visual learner. I'd have to see the article.
0: I just think that's a weird way to say it. Like, that's not very clear. Anyways, quote, most troubling is the decline in the very skills that matter the most in the AI age. Evaluating information, making connections across multiple sources, and thinking critically about what we read, unquote. That's part of the report. It showed instances of hasty reading in which students read quickly but inaccurately. Mm-hmm. Oh, that was such a thing.
1: For like, sure.
0: I did that a lot as a kid. I would always get told to slow down. And then, like, the other kids that were bad at reading that read super slow, like, they're sounding out every single word is just, like, another side of the coin. I mean, I was, like, an avid reader, but I was always told to slow down. And then I'd realize, like, oh, like, I was reading in front of class, so I got nervous, so I just started, like, spitting it all out. That makes sense?
1: Yeah.
0: So I can see why hasty reading is a problem, but I feel like the slow sounding it out one is not only worse, but more prevalent. Does that make sense?
2: For sure.
0: Adults may be equally guilty of hasty reading, judging by emails that this writer receives. Could Pavlovian... Oh, she's saying that, like, adults are just, like, barely reading her articles and then sending angry emails to her.
1: That's funny.
0: Could Pavlovian... ping alerts be fueling a collective attention deficit disorder? Oh, like you get an alert on your phone from Twitter or something? COVID school shutdowns no doubt contributed to the learning loss, though they don't appear to be the primary culprit, given that scores fell in countries that kept schools mostly open. Oh, wow. Yeah, so that basically goes to our point that we were talking about at the beginning that, like...
1: Yeah, it's not just nurture. It's nature as well. If the schools were left open and the... scores are still dropping.
0: And that it was like the other things the government was doing to the people during COVID, not necessarily like
1: for sure.
0: The schools being closed themselves only. Mm-hmm. I think that it's environment, like we're living in, like we get the most, give our kids the most shots. I got distracted there because like I really hate when people say our kids.
2: Mm-hmm.
0: People give their kids the most shots. And then all the other poisons that are in, like, 1996, the year I was born, something changed in the legal system in the U.S. I don't remember exactly what, but suddenly Roundup was just unleashed in the United States, where it used to be kind of like, oh, you're not allowed to use this much. All of a sudden was like way more was allowed to be used, and not just Roundup, but other pesticides.
1: Okay.
0: So, like, I think about it, like, somebody like 10 years older than me definitely was exposed to so much less pesticide in their food and everything.
1: Sure.
0: Like growing up.
1: Yeah.
0: And
2: you got to think about lead too. Like they used lead gasoline, leaded paint, lead in everything. Like, I don't know. They loved lead for a long time. And then that all leached into the soil, into the drinking water. And then so now everybody has a specific certain amount of lead inside of them, no matter what kind of life you're living, because it's in the water, it's in the soil, it's in the food that you're eating. Like, sweet potatoes and stuff like that. There's, you know, little bits of heavy metals inside of it because of the way that it grows.
0: And like all chocolate.
2: Uh-huh.
0: Remember that
2: chocolate?
0: Yeah.
2: There's cadmium in the chocolate. Like you're getting inundated with heavy metals, which is terrible for your brain.
1: Yeah. No, that's definitely a component for sure to consider.
0: It says there are two common denominators across most countries where scores fell: increasing classroom distractions and reliance on artificial intelligence. Wow. Oh, that's awful. That just sounds unimaginable. I would think that, like, even like 3 years in, I think we're at that schools would be like, no, you're not allowed to teach with AI. No. You're teaching with AI? That's pretty crazy. Well, the segment's about to be over, but you can call 603-283-6160.

0: And also, I think another component to it that I've been wondering if Alana wanted to say, but I wanted to, like, talk about a whole segment or something, at least, is getting kids... Don't you think that, like, the circumcision could be, like, making kids stupider?
1: For sure. Yeah.
0: Okay, I want to know, like, why. Because I actually do really... It kind of makes sense to me in a certain way, but we can get into it. So, yeah. So Alana is a anti-circumcision activist, and so we'll get into that next segment. But you can call in about whatever you want. 603-283-6160 is the phone number. 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
8: 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If you're already in the Shire physically, you should also come by the forums. 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
10: From Feature Story News in New Delhi, I'm Ashan Garg. The United States and Israel walked out of the United Nations General Assembly on Wednesday during a defiant speech by Iranian President Masoud Pezeshkian, who accused Washington of hypocrisy and held up photographs of Iranian school children killed in the war. The walkout came just a day after the U.S. President Donald Trump told the assembly that a deal with Tehran is possible, but warned the alternative is to destroy the country. Despite the public confrontation, indirect talks between the two sides continued on the sidelines of the gathering, with Qatari mediators shuttling between American and Iranian officials. Mitch McCann reports from New York.
11: It was very defiant. Good evening from the Iranian president. But you would probably anticipate that after Donald Trump threatened to annihilate his country yesterday. Masoud Pezeshkian talked about what Iran sees as the hypocrisy of the U.S. by claiming that Iran is a threat. And the example he used was what you mentioned in the introduction, this alleged U.S. bombing of a school in Iran in February, which killed more than 120 girls. He held up pictures of the victims and he said they were innocent and they committed no crimes.
10: Chinese President Xi Jinping has arrived in Washington on Wednesday for the first Chinese state visit to the U.S. in more than a decade. The three-day summit is expected to address tensions over tariffs, rare earth minerals and artificial intelligence, with a trade truce between the two countries due to expire in November. One of the most sensitive issues is Taiwan, with both sides pointing to a 1982 communique that each interprets differently. Nick Harper reports from Washington.
12: The U.S. will be pointing out that held within that document is the idea that there is this continued commitment from China to a peaceful solution, and the U.S. doesn't feel that that is the current situation. So that document, open to interpretation, both sides interpreting it in different ways. The fear is, though, that Donald Trump sometimes changes long understanding foreign policy with a single remark or a single post on social media.
10: European leaders are breathing a little easier after the US, Denmark and Greenland agreed to update a security deal giving Washington greater military access over the island. US President Donald Trump has called it a fantastic deal, but analysts are skeptical about how much is going to change to an agreement that's been in place for 75 years. William Denslow reports from Brussels.
1: Denmark's foreign minister says that the signing of this deal closes a destructive chapter, one that threatened the NATO military alliance as well as had the potential of triggering a trade war between European nations and the US, as President Trump for years has threatened to take control of this semi-autonomous Danish territory of Greenland unless issues regarding collective security were addressed, to thwart what he says is the growing threat posed by Russia and China in the region. Denmark's Prime Minister says it's good for all parties.
10: And the main news again. The United States and Israel walked out of the United Nations General Assembly on Wednesday during a defiant speech by Iranian President Masoud Pezeshkian. Chinese President Xi Jinping has arrived in Washington on Wednesday for the first Chinese state visit to the U.S. in more than a decade. European leaders are breathing a little easier after the U.S., Denmark and Greenland agreed to update a security deal giving Washington greater military access over the island.
13: With FSN Spotlight, I'm Simon Marks, looking in more detail today at President Trump's media ban. CNN, Politico and left-leaning MS Now TV are all prevented from entering White House grounds after the president accused them of spreading fake news and propaganda about his administration. Although in court filings, he appears to be suggesting that what he really dislikes is their dogged determination to uncover inconvenient facts about his administration. Adam Rose is the deputy director for advocacy at the Freedom of the Press Foundation.
14: I think that it is extremely concerning, especially in this country, which has tried to hold itself up as some sort of bastion of press freedom, but obviously very much not the case. What this president is doing is essentially saying that if he doesn't like the confrontational nature of the press, he won't allow them anywhere near. Not only does that seem to indicate weakness, it's also something that's blatantly unconstitutional in this country. We've lived under a constitution with a First Amendment guaranteeing press rights for 250 years. And ultimately, you know, this is a situation where the president seems to be hiding from the questions that the journalists want to pose to challenge certain issues in the government.
13: The president's move led the network TV pool, operated jointly by ABC, NBC, CBS, CNN and Fox News, to down tools. That's left the White House scrambling and encouraging smaller networks to fill the breach. Several of them declined. With FSN Spotlight, I'm Simon Marks.
10: There's more from us on Twitter at Feature Story. And that is the latest feature story news. Ishan Garg reporting.
15: It's the Onion Radio News. All seven deadly sins were committed at a church bake sale. This is Doyle Redland reporting. Avarice, sloth, envy, lust, gluttony, pride, and wrath. All seven of the fabled deadly sins were committed on Sunday at the twice annual bake sale at St. Mary's of the Immaculate Conception Church. According to St. Mary's treasurer, Beth Ellen Coyle, church-sponsored events are a notorious breeding ground for these treasonous acts against the Lord God.
16: This is supposed to be about the glorification of God, not violating His word. Do that and you're no better than that cheap strumpet Melissa Wyckoff with those sinful chocolate cookies of hers.
15: The seven deadly sins were first outlined in the 5th century by Gregory the Great, who himself was, as indicated by his very name, toying dangerously with the sin of pride. Doyle Redland for the Onion Radio News, online at theonion.com.
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1: Lori.
2: Alana.
0: And we were just about to start talking about, we started off the show talking about how kids are getting dumber, and people just really need to pay attention to this, because maybe we didn't, like, really say why it's important. It's not just, you know, an oddity. It's like, the world gets worse when people are less intelligent. People that are less intelligent can't create the Western civilization that we, like, have the most liberty because of.
2: True.
0: And so I think it's pretty obvious from the people that I know that's like, you're more likely to become a libertarian if you can actually think, and to be able to think at all, is the only way to be able to think for yourself. And some people are very intelligent and come to bad conclusions. I'm just saying that if you're like really just can't even consider the topics of like what's right and what's wrong. And that's where we're at, basically. Like, people are so dumb, they can't even consider, like, it's not good to hit someone because I don't want to be hit. Like, literally.
2: Mm-hmm.
0: Yeah. So, or, you know, you need to be able to read. You need to be able to, you know, consider different things than just what are playing on TV and things like that. I think it's really important. And if you're having kids, it's important to think about the things that will cause them not to be stupider than they otherwise would. Like, feeding them, like, in my opinion, seed oils, but we didn't really get into that. But also, like you were saying, like, having deficiencies, including deficiency in iodine, and how that shows, that's been shown to, like, make people stupid when they're deficient and genius when they have Asian levels of it.
2: Yeah.
0: Because Asians eat a lot of seafood.
1: You know what's another thing that probably contributes is people send their kids to, like, daycares and stuff like that when they're just little babies instead of, like, interacting with their kids. So they're going to this room with 20 other kids, and no one's paying attention to them. They're just like, here, chew on this toy, and not getting any stimulation for your brain in the years where your brain does most of its growing.
0: And then, like, homeschool kids with a mom that doesn't work, they're at home like, why does this happen, Mom?
1: Mm-hmm.
0: And then
1: constantly,
0: the other kids are not.
1: All day long.
2: Yeah. Asking questions.
0: Mm-hmm. Like, my friends that went to daycare that, like, lived on my street when I was a kid, they hated it so much. Like, they talked about how awful it was, and they, like, learned about sex sooner than me. Like, deviant things happen there. Mm-hmm. I'm not saying that the kids had sex, but it's just, like, one day this girl was like, do you know what cheese is? And I was like, what? And we were both, like, third grade, but actually third grade, because I hadn't done it the second time yet. Mm-hmm. So I was like, 8. And she was like, it's this thing that we don't tell I don't know what they would call them, the teachers or whatever at preschool, but we talk about how we know about cheese and the adults don't know that we know about cheese. And it's something boys and girls do and stuff like that. That was like the extent of it, but we were 8, you know?
2: Cheese?
0: They were calling it, they were using that as their code word for knowing what sex was.
2: Oh.
0: Weird. And it's just like, no thought like that occurred in my head, period. It took me years to be like, okay, one day I'll figure out what cheese means. Like, I literally stored that away.
2: Sure.
0: And, like, every
1: Bonnie
0: time...
1: Bonnie writing in her diary that night, somebody told me about cheese.
0: Like, anytime, like, I knew something was bad, quote unquote, but I didn't know what it meant, I literally made, like, a mental note that, like, one day I'd figure it out. Like, one time somebody said to me, this is so stupid, like, you were not even a twinkle in your dad's eye back then, like the 80s, let's say.
2: Mm-hmm.
0: And
2: I
0: thought it meant something bad. And I thought, like, I was like, mental note, making babies has something to do with the dad's eyes. Like, literally, like, the way they said it seemed so, like, snarky.
2: It's really an odd phrase.
0: It is.
2: It really is an odd phrase. Like,
0: it's weird.
2: Yeah, it's kind of, yeah, that's a really odd phrase.
0: And I was always like, one day I'll figure out what it means when someone pulls up or points their middle finger. Mm-hmm. It probably means something like, I want to kill you. Like, it probably means something
2: that
0: bad.
2: Oh, you didn't know what that meant?
0: For, like, until, like, fourth grade, I think.
2: I love it.
1: I'm just thinking about, like, what little Bonnie thought how babies were made. Like, cheese and eyes. Like, what is going on? This whole ritual.
0: But that's the thing. It's like, I barely thought about stuff like that. And I just think it's a little, like, it's a secondary thing. It doesn't necessarily make those kids stupider. It's like, deviancy, you mm-hmm. know, like sure. was more introduced to the kids that all went to daycare and weren't watched.
1: Oh, yeah.
0: And they weren't around their own moms who care about them the most.
1: Right. Yeah. Those people at daycares, they don't care about your kids.
0: Yeah.
1: At all.
0: Nope. That stuff is just like very terrifying to think about, like just having your kid in a room with like one or two adults that do not care about them and actually
1: don't talk to strangers except for these strangers that I drop you off with.
0: Yeah. It's like
2: these ones are okay.
1: Yeah. I don't know them or their names, but they're fine. Yeah.
0: Think about how unhappy people are to be at work, and you're just like, that's the environment I want my kids on.
1: Yeah, they're just going to baby work.
0: Yeah. So one thing that we were talking about with like relating to this article from the Wall Street Journal about how, yes, children really are getting dumber, is that circumcision does contribute to kids being stupider. And the title of this article that Alana sent me is psychological effects of circumcision. So it's more than just being like stupid. But I'm just reading the results segment, unless you want to read it. It doesn't matter to me.
2: Go ahead.
0: And it says, although the results obtained from the two questionnaires, and remember, I skipped a lot, are not directly related to the subject of this study, they furnish material about the child's living conditions, which might be of interest to the psychologists abroad. Sorry, I didn't know I shouldn't read that part. It's like a little internal note. It says, only three of the subjects had separate bedrooms, two shared it with a close relative, but five with their parents. Okay, it's just explaining how they're running this thing.
2: Experiment.
0: I want to know the results. Come on now. So, the children from low-income families lived under very strong psychological and physical deprivation. Most were threatened by realistic fear of hunger and quite justified fears of destruction resulting from continuous maltreatment. The children from average income faced the typical problems of an American child of the same social class. The mothers showed considerable resistance against observing signs of mental disturbances in their children and, apart from two, described their children as emotionally, socially, and intellectually healthy. The observations made during testing sessions and the innocent remarks of the mothers revealed that all of the children had certain psychological problems, such as bedwetting, phobias, and temper tantrums. All these kids were circumcised, I'm pretty sure.
2: Yeah, so, I mean, so you get to the summary of it is that they had measured perceptions of having been castrated. There was withdrawal from human relationships and difficulty responding to demands of external world. Greater aggression towards their mothers, which makes sense to me.
0: Part of this...
2: Because it could 100% be the mother who performed the surgery, right? So then you have that subconscious memory of a woman causing you lots of pain. Then on top of that, there was weaker control over primitive impulses to the point of maladaption.
1: Well, yeah.
2: So just think about the current man. And like
0: a lot of this sounds like what people say is autism, too. You know what I mean? Like not being able to deal with outside...
2: Weaker control over primitive impulses?
0: No, like the...
2: Autism?
0: Not being able to deal with the outside...
2: Oh, sure. Yeah, sure. Yeah, that one.
0: Stimuli or whatever.
2: Mm-hmm. New fears and anxieties. Greater measured levels of aggression. Infantile regression of drawings and expressed wishes. And lower IQ as measured 7 days after the operation.
1: It makes sense for anyone who thinks about it logically for... just a second, because mm-hmm. you can't just take a brand new person to the world and subject them to massive amounts of trauma and expect them to be fine afterwards. Like, they don't use any anesthesia or anything like that.
0: Yeah.
1: They just take them in and perform a surgical operation on them.
0: Yeah.
1: And then they're like, good luck, kid.
2: Yeah.
0: I watched this video. I think it was from your organization.
1: They say they won't remember.
0: Because I followed them on Twitter. Mm-hmm. And this lady was talking about how her mom was a doctor and her mom decides to like take her to work one day and show her a circumcision for some reason. And she said she never thought of her own mom as like a teen, like a 16-year-old girl, seeing her mom perform the surgery on a little boy, not even like it didn't happen herself. She said she could never think of her mom the same way. She said that was when she realized something was very wrong with her mother, because the child started off screaming and then was just like so red in the face that it was making no noise. And I've seen a baby do this once. It's horrible to admit. It's going to sound until I'm done with, like, I was 11, mm-hmm. watching my nephew, and I went to go put his like pants back on him that do those little metal buttons,
2: mm-hmm. yeah.
0: and I accidentally got his skin in there, and aww. He literally, like, he turned red, and I was like, and he was like silent, but with his mouth open, like he was gonna scream. I was like, oh, good, it must have not hurt him because he's not screaming. And then he starts screaming afterwards for, like, the entire next, like, 2 hours because it hurt him, you know, and he was scared.
2: Yeah,
0: and,
2: that's just, I mean, that's just metal getting...
0: Right, that's nothing, probably, as
2: close. That's not removing, yeah.
0: But she, the doctor, I just only mentioned that because the doctor, her mom told her, see, there, it doesn't hurt them because they don't even scream.
2: Right.
0: While it was doing that.
2: No, I know. It's a very weird justification because then people will say, okay, so then if you, you know, sexually assault a woman and rape her, then if she doesn't scream, hey, we're good, right? Yeah. Like, we're good. That's that means it's okay. So it's that same, it's like if we apply that same logic
0: and they probably
2: towards
0: scream
2: a different
0: after.
2: Situation, then you don't see it afterwards. Well, it goes into, the
0: like
2: body
0: shock.
2: Goes into shock. The body goes into shock. That's what it does. And like, yeah, there's no, anesthetic used. They might use a numbing cream,
1: but
2: that's only in, I know, but also there's no testing for that. They wait no time for it to happen.
1: Children
2: are on assembly line. They're on assembly line. And it's not just correct. And it's also not even enough because it's like, okay, I've had dental work before and you get shots of numbing. Mm-hmm. One, it hurts.
0: To get the shot.
2: To even get the shot. And then two, you're still feeling it.
1: And even after, like, sometimes they start and you're like, I can still feel you. I can still feel you doing that. Yeah. You didn't give me enough.
2: And that's an adult and you're getting an adult sized dose.
1: Right.
2: And it's not just topical.
0: That's
2: it's literally
0: that's
2: going
0: topical,
2: into your bloodstream. Mm-hmm. Right. And it's still not enough. And so it is just justification. But there's different motives involved, from hospitals and from the historical practice of the procedures. You know, it's meant to cause the pain. They want the pain there.
1: Mm-hmm.
2: It's part of the plans. So.
0: And then the hospitals get $50.
2: Way more than that.
0: Really? Oh, I thought it was 50.
2: I thought you were joking. No, it's like on average, like 400 to 800.
0: Oh, okay.
2: For the procedure. And then that's not including the money that's made from
0: my
2: when they sell the foreskin.
0: My point was like, oh, that's how sick that they would do it for just $50,
2: oh,
0: by
2: no.
0: the way. Like,
2: no,
0: I don't know if that was clear.
2: What's
0: but okay, even if it's 400, that's sick.
2: No, for sure. But then that's also not including the hospitals, what they make from selling the body part.
0: Yeah.
2: Right?
0: Mm, so, that's gross. Yeah.
2: Yeah. But what is it also interesting is that in the places, in the states where the government... You know, organizations no longer cover it under Medicare, the rates of circumcision drop.
0: Mm.
2: And so people are like, oh, wait, they're not paying this for me. I have to pay for it out of pocket. I guess it's not that bad that my child gets to keep his whole body.
1: Right.
2: That's, I guess so. I have to pay for it out of pocket. No way. I'm not doing it.
0: Yeah.
2: And then
0: and
2: they,
0: you think,
2: is that crazy?
0: The other thing
2: it's
0: is
2: funny.
0: Probably like, the
2: like, oh, so I guess
0: nurse
2: not that
0: is probably
2: convenient.
0: Like way more like, just do it. Just do it. It's on it's already paid for. The nurse probably tries harder
2: yes.
0: to get it.
2: So there's
0: they get paid.
2: Yes. There's another study you could look up. So there has been a study done on the average amount of times that personnel will ask a mother or parents when they're in the hospital of how many times they would like their child to get circumcised. And I'm almost positive that the results were between 5 to 9 times that they would ask them.
1: It's not surprising.
2: Correct. Yeah. And I have been at the births of several of my friends and of my sister's births. And yeah, I mean, I've seen this happen where the staff, she vocalized, you know, her wants. I'm sure lots of other women can attest to this too with what they want, say that they want. And then staff completely disregarding it or trying to push their own views. And also from being a part of, which by the way, the organization is called Bloodstained Men and Friends. We are a nonprofit dedicated to children's rights and being against all circumcision of males and females. And, so since joining that group, I have met also a lot of women and, men who said that their parents never even got asked, that they just got whisked away. And they came back circumcised. Yeah.
0: This is from Intact America. Their research shows that new moms are asked an average of 8 times if they want to have their newborn boys circumcised. And it says, that's not healthcare, that's solicitation. Is Intact America your nemesis? I'm just kidding.
2: No. That's another good organization.
0: Yeah.
2: But
0: oh,
2: granted,
0: I'm sure.
2: It's like, yeah, I mean, people could write in and it'll be anecdotal evidence, but they can write in and say, you know, how many times that they were asked. And I know that. Also, Intact America, yes, we have the same cause, but people can write in their own hospital experiences, right? Because somebody's counter argument would say, oh, well, that's a biased organization. Of course, they're going to say it's a lot of times. Just talk to any woman who has given birth in a hospital. They will give you a similar story.
0: This is crazy. I didn't even ask this or anything. I was looking up what you asked about and the number I found from Intact America. But you know how Google will say, like, people also ask this.
2: Mm.
0: I said, how painful is circumcision on a scale of 1 to 10? And the AI overview answer is, on a scale of 1 to 10, pain during a properly numbed circumcision procedure is 0. That doesn't even sound believable.
2: That doesn't, yeah,
0: like,
2: no.
0: 0 even numbed. I wouldn't believe that.
1: They wouldn't cry. If that were the case.
0: While the recovery pain...
2: It's so crazy. That is wild.
0: Well, the recovery pain in the first few days is typically rated as mild to moderate 2 to 4. Besides, you were guessing based on a baby. You know what I mean?
1: Like, the baby's not like, ask the baby. Let me
2: Right. Well, there was, I think it was in 1985. Before that, the general consensus in the medical industry was that babies could not feel pain.
0: Yeah.
2: Because Western medicine believed that...
1: Because they're like fish.
2: They thought like the nerve receptors didn't come in until a certain time. And so they could not feel pain. Yes. So even before, I think it was 1985, 1984, we could look it up again. But before then, they didn't use any creams on children for the circumcision. So they were like, they don't feel pain.
0: Hmm.
2: Right. So it's like, so all those men, right, during, because circumcision has only been done in the United States during the era of hospital births.
0: Mm-hmm.
2: Before then, it wasn't done. People were born at home. All of my great uncles were intact. And by the way, lived their whole life with no issues with their penises. Mm-hmm. And so it's
0: never
2: like,
0: asked my uncle. Well,
2: you just know. You just know by that endpoint, right?
0: Oh, okay.
2: I guess I'm also just bold. I don't mind asking those kind of questions. But yeah, so before then, it's a new phenomena. But so imagine like those generations, like 1920s-ish to 1980s, all of those men that have that severe pain done to them with no numbing at all, like not even trying.
1: Yeah, well, people
2: right?
1: say things like, oh, they'll never remember, because you can't remember from when you're that little, but yeah, you might not like viscerally remember it, but you're storing that trauma inside of you. Every time you go through a trauma, it affects your brain.
2: Yeah, can we beat our children? Again, can we rape women as long as they don't remember it?
1: So just drug her first. Fine.
2: We just get to do whatever we want then to like our spouses and children as long as they don't remember it.
0: That's crazy.
2: Yeah, it's all good. Yeah.
0: And it's like, if you're talking about like if you have the right to do something or not, that's one thing. But the other thing about it is like people don't typically want to harm their children.
1: Right.
0: They're being told that it doesn't harm them. They're Googling and getting, oh, it's a 0 on a scale of 1 to 10.
2: They're being manipulated. Yeah.
0: So like,
2: it's also
0: it's
2: a hard thing also for men to overcome when that was done to them, because it's a hard, you know, they don't want to admit what was done to them, and it's a very intimate part of their body. And so it's harder for men to overcome, I think, than women. And so we also have that aspect.
0: Yep, it's not a good thing. Yeah, I definitely think that it can make people stupider. Because, like, all of the things that you listed from that summary from the last study about whether or not it made them dumber, it sounds like stuff that would make somebody stupider in the same way that masks do. Like, when it was saying that they were, more staying away from... They're not able to deal with the... Typical, I can't find it here, but they weren't able to deal as much with the typical stimuli of life. That's like keeping yourself away from other people because you just can't deal with like maybe embarrassment, or you can't deal with like looking at them. I don't know what it is exactly. Like with like autistic people, it's all kinds of things. Like some people don't like the feeling of being looked at, and like they don't like to see other people. Like it could be anything, but you know, I'm just saying that is similar to not being able to see a face because of a mask. And that was proven to lower the kids' IQs because of the masks, not being able to see each other. And it's just like talking is like one of the things that obviously makes you smarter. And there are kids that like just naturally don't talk till they're like three or something, but they're watching other people. They're like nonstop observing, and then all of a sudden they start talking a lot. You know, that's
1: a lot of parents don't even talk to their kids though when they're little babies.
0: Yeah,
1: they just don't talk to them.
2: No.
0: And I feel like that is a huge thing if that was studied, I would just bet money that makes them like reading to your kids and talking to them. That's the same thing. You know, like just talking to them has to make them smarter. That
2: contributes.
0: It's crazy.
1: Like when you have a baby, you're supposed to just constantly narrate everything that you're doing, because the more you talk to them, the more they're absorbing. The faster they're learning how to use their own communication skills. It's stimulating the gray matter of their brain, like all kinds of things.
2: Yeah, and also sign language.
1: It's also sign language.
2: Sign language.
1: I taught my kids
2: really
1: sign language
2: good.
1: When
2: that's
1: they were
2: awesome.
1: Babies.
2: Yeah, that's really cool. One aspect of intelligence with the circumcision aspect that I think also News talked about, and also I found this out in the last year, so to me it was mind-blowing. I had... And you just, the deeper down the rabbit hole you go, you learn more things. That the CIA had studied the effects on circumcision in the 1960s and 70s, and it was under the umbrella of the Project MKUltra.
0: Mm-hmm.
2: So it's like, okay, so the CIA knew about the harmful effects of circumcision for 60 years ago and still continued it, you know, still continued it, still endorsed it. And so it's like, well, they clearly have a motive behind that. Like, think about that, right? Like, why did they let that continue?
0: Because they spent money to study it. And it's like, when they discovered it's bad, they continued.
2: Mm-hmm.
1: Yep. And they want the majority of people to be lower intelligence.
0: Same thing with fluoride.
2: Right, exactly. It's a win-win. Right. Yeah, it's a win-win. Also, too, the Asian countries that, like, we talked about earlier and you listed out, they all to have higher IQ and longer longevity. They also don't circumcise there.
0: Oh, yeah. Mm-hmm.
2: Yeah. So, like, so we have, like, the main countries that circumcise is the U.S., Israel, and Muslims.
0: Hmm.
2: You know?
0: I didn't know that about Muslims. I guess I never really thought about it, but mm-hmm. that makes sense. Mm-hmm. Yeah. All Abrahamic, so.
2: Yep, all the, just the Abrahamic religions.
0: And, like, the Christians say that they can get out of it, but for some reason it was just sold back to Americans. Like Europeans that are even Christians don't do it.
2: Right.
0: Like,
2: and they have a higher,
0: Christians aren't doing it.
2: Yep. And they have a higher Christian population than the U.S. does, and they don't circumcise their children.
0: Wow.
2: Yeah. Mm-hmm. But it got brought over and indoctrinated into the U.S. And so now we're escaping. We're gearing out of it. But yeah, the U.S. has been dropping. Thankfully, positive note, it's been dropping in the U.S. rates have since the 1980s.
1: Good.
0: Yep. Yeah. That's really good. I'm glad. There is definitely eye-catching the intactivism you do with specifically that group. I'm sure that other groups maybe don't do this, like that they stand on the side of the road with like red on their white pants to make it look like blood.
2: Oh, for sure.
0: Maybe
2: it's eye-catching.
0: Fake blood or something. I don't
2: people
0: know what
2: who
0: they
2: support
0: use.
2: Or they can't, or against, they can't help it. They gotta
0: like look and wonder.
2: That's
0: what
2: the
0: that
2: whole
0: means.
2: Point. Yeah, they make fun. It's like. That's the whole point. We got your attention.
0: Yeah.
2: And, but also Bloodstained Men and Friends is the only traveling protest group there is. There's no one else. I mean, do you see anybody else?
0: For circumcision or?
2: Yeah. I mean, no. Like in general, protesting anything.
0: Wow.
2: Like, do you guys see any other protest?
0: I've never heard of it.
2: Traveling
0: like when I heard that was your job, I was like, that's crazy. I've never heard of that. So yeah, that's really cool.
2: Yeah.
0: All right. So what's the website they can check out?
2: It's bloodstainedmenandfriends.org or bloodstainedmen.org.
0: Bloodstained men. Okay.
2: Yeah.
0: .org. So more Free Talk Live coming up. Thanks for being on the show, Alana. Next segment, we'll have Alana's boyfriend, Chad, and more Free Talk Live coming up. Don't go anywhere. It's Free Talk Live.
3: 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And avoid transmedia pestering, like calling to ask, did you get my email? 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
4: From Feature Story News in New Delhi, I'm Ashan Garg. The United States and Israel walked out of the United Nations General Assembly on Wednesday during a defiant speech by Iranian President Masoud Pezeshkian, who accused Washington of hypocrisy and held up photographs of Iranian school children killed in the war. The walkout came just a day after the U.S. President Donald Trump told the Assembly that a deal with Tehran is possible, but warned the alternative is to destroy the country. Despite the public confrontation, indirect talks between the two sides continued on the sidelines of the gathering, with Qatari mediators shuttling between American and Iranian officials. Mitch McCann reports from New York.
5: It was very defiant. Good evening from the Iranian president. But you would probably anticipate that after Donald Trump threatened to annihilate his country yesterday. Masoud Pezeshkian talked about what Iran sees as the hypocrisy of the U.S. by claiming that Iran is a threat. And the example he used was what you mentioned In the introduction, this alleged U.S. bombing of a school in Iran in February, which killed more than 120 girls, he held up pictures of the victims and he said they were innocent and they committed no crimes.
4: Chinese President Xi Jinping has arrived in Washington on Wednesday for the first Chinese state visit to the U.S. in more than a decade. The three-day summit is expected to address tensions over tariffs, rare earth minerals and artificial intelligence, with a trade truce between the two countries due to expire in November. One of the most sensitive issues is Taiwan, with both sides pointing to a 1982 communique that each interprets differently. Nick Harper reports from Washington.
6: The US will be pointing out that held within that document is the idea that there is this continued commitment from China to a peaceful solution. And the US doesn't feel that that is the current situation. So that document, open to interpretation, both sides interpreting it in different ways. The fear is, though, that Donald Trump sometimes changes long-standing foreign policy with a single remark or a single post on social media.
4: European leaders are breathing a little easier after the US, Denmark and Greenland agreed to update a security deal giving Washington greater military access over the island. US President Donald Trump has called it a fantastic deal, but analysts are skeptical about how much is going to change to an agreement that's been in place for 75 years. William Denslow reports from Brussels.
7: Denmark's foreign minister says that the signing of this deal closes a destructive chapter, one that threatened the NATO military alliance as well as had the potential of triggering a trade war between European nations and the US, as President Trump for years has threatened to take control of this semi-autonomous Danish territory of Greenland unless issues regarding collective security were addressed, to thwart what he says is the growing threat posed by Russia and China in the region. Denmark's Prime Minister says it's good for all parties.
4: From bureaus worldwide, this is FSN.
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1: Lori.
2: Alana.
0: And we were talking last segment about why people are stupid nowadays. But in other news, there is this idea. I'm not sure if they're saying it's absolutely set in stone, 100% truth, you know, or if it's just a theory, but we'll get into it, that your accent might have just become a security vulnerability. And I already kind of see what they're saying, even though I haven't read the article. It seems like it's easier to, like, maybe you have something where you log into something only if you say a password, and if you have an accent, it's easier to copy that. Or maybe somebody calls your parents saying, "Hey, it's me, Bonnie," like, and that's my accent, and they are, it's easier for AI to copy an accent. I mean, it sounds stupid because everyone has an accent now that I'm saying it out loud, but, like, you know, more obvious that it's really you, because, like, maybe old, you know, what's it called, like, technology, you could tell it was fake because it didn't have the accent, couldn't do it before. I don't know. That's just my guess, if that makes sense.
1: Yeah, I don't know.
0: It says, new research suggests that when a scammer uses AI to sound just like you, you are more likely to fall prey to the scam. Oh, okay. So it's not what I was saying at all. It's like, if you get a call in your accent, that makes sense, because a scammer from India calling in, it's like you hear the Indian accent, you just hang up. In fact, like, a friend of mine is from Pakistan, and he's part of a organization I'm sort of part of. I haven't really dealt with them in so long that I don't even know if I'm still part of them, but, and we were trying to, like, fundraise at one point, and he just wasn't allowed to do it because, like, we all could do it, and he just wasn't allowed to do it because he had an accent that sounds basically Indian. So, like, he was just going to get hung up on. Right. In fact, it could be negative.
1: Right.
0: It could be, like, blowback. Like, they get mad that there's an Indian scammer calling around for this organization.
2: That's
0: literally. Which is so messed up, but it's pretty funny. So, yeah, maybe that's what they mean, that you're targeted with your accent. So, imagine you get a call supposedly from your bank. Oh, my God. Yeah. The caller who shares your Uper accent from Michigan's Upper Peninsula. Have you heard of that?
2: No, but
0: wow.
2: I also live in Lower.
0: Yeah, but I don't know. I've never heard of that.
2: Mm-hmm.
0: Uper, it's Y-O-O-P-E-R.
2: Oh, sure, that is what they call them.
0: Oh, okay. Mm-hmm. Warns you that someone is trying to wire a large sum from your account, then requests your PIN to stop the transaction.
2: Sure.
0: That actually makes a lot of sense. I feel like I'd be more likely to be like, this has to be real. This is like a chick from around here. You know,
2: well,
0: that
2: yeah.
0: was the voice.
2: It's preying on the tribal instinct.
0: Yeah.
2: That we all have to be, like, close to people who are similar to us.
0: Unusual request, sure. Not really. I feel like that's, like, exactly what they do. You know what I mean? Like, I got a text not too long ago that was, like, this thing, and I know that it's a thing that I use, this, like, a website, and they offer a service, is trying to charge your card for this amount. We blocked it, yes or no? And I was like, I'm going to wait till the next day to call my bank, because, like,
2: sure.
0: I could easily say yes to that, and then maybe it would ask me a PIN, and I would put my PIN in, and that might be totally normal,
1: no.
0: But also a scammer could do it. No, but it was real. The yes
1: yeah,
0: thing was real.
1: They don't ever ask you to put your PIN in.
0: Right, that wasn't real. But I'm just saying, if I got a call, no, like, think about this. Like, there's a thing called a password, too. So, like, whenever I call this one bank that I have, they ask me, okay, before we continue, what's your password?
1: Mm-hmm.
0: So maybe that's only me calling them, but
1: yes.
0: I tell them it.
1: Well, so that's, like, a good rule to follow anytime that you're unsure about any. If somebody is contacting you, never trust that they say who they are.
0: Yeah, that's a good point.
1: Always just like hang
0: up and call,
1: or, like, don't answer the email. Contact them directly from, you know, their actual website, or, like, the phone number that you have for them.
0: Yeah.
1: And not the one that's been provided for you.
0: Yeah. In one thing that I have that has to do with money, like an app on my phone, if I'm on the phone at all and I then am like, oh, I need to go add money to that account, and I click on the app, it has a banner up at the top and it won't let you click anything on the page until you acknowledge it that says, we are not on the phone with you right now. Mm-hmm. Isn't that pretty good?
1: Mm-hmm.
0: That's a pretty good one. Like, that annoys me every time. I'm like, why isn't it letting me click? And I'm like, oh, yeah. But that's a pretty good one. Like, mm-hmm. so somebody could call you on the phone and be like, this is insert thing. I feel like it's a vulnerability to say what banks you have. You know what I mean? Like,
1: yeah.
0: I don't know. And you go, they tell you, go to your app right now and type in this and, you know, whatever. So they just have it to where if you're on the phone and they like will, their system knows if they are on the phone with you. So mm-hmm. that's pretty good. Anyways, just talking about that in general, this actual story, that's something I hadn't thought about at all. And my guess doesn't even really make sense. Like, oh, well, as long as they have your accent and they call your parents, then it's easier for them. Of course that's true, but pretty sure that was like always the case. So anyways, in fact, that would be a the opposite of vulnerability. Like, if it was harder to do accents before, then it would be opposite of vulnerability. Because someone calls your parents saying, this is Lana, but they sound like they don't have any accent at all, or don't sure. have any accent like yours.
2: Mm-hmm.
0: Then, yeah, that's like a good thing. I never thought about that before. That is now, like, that hurdle is crossed. Because they have, like, 10 seconds of your voice. They basically have it. You know what I mean? So, anyways, it says unusual request, sure, maybe enough to put you on guard, but chances are your guard is lowered by the familiarity of the caller's voice. After all, the person sounds just like you. If it was here, they'd have to be like, yeah, there's like a wicked weird charge on your account. Like, and then I wouldn't even question because they said that. I don't know, honestly. That's what the scammer who contacted you is hoping for. They've discovered that AI, drawing on the huge troves of speech available on social media and other online sources and Free Talk Live, can now produce highly convincing mimicry of local accents from all over the country. It's gotten so good, says Neil Kirk, an associate professor of psychology at Alberta University in Dundee, Scotland. People naturally default to thinking they're hearing a real human. If you're like in Iceland or something like that, that's like the least common spoken language. So if you're mm-hmm. in Iceland, you hear Icelandic, call come in, you're probably going to think that's real. For a sense of the reach of AI voice technology, consider this. The most popular voice generating platform, 11 Labs, says on its website that it offers more than 10,000 voices in its library and can clone a voice readily available on, say, YouTube or TikTok using just a 10-second clip. Oh, that was just a guess of mine. I'm pretty sure I knew that because Aria, that's the one Aria used to make Ian and Aria having a podcast. Platforms like 11 Labs, which didn't respond to requests for comment, cater to the many legitimate uses for cloned voices, including entertainment and marketing. Bots get real. The key for scammers is that the more refined voices AI can now produce are nothing like the bland robotic voices you might get when you call a customer service number. In a recent paper, Kirk evaluated whether Scottish people would classify recorded human and synthetic speech as human or AI. In the first study, 150 online participants in Scotland were asked to listen to human and AI-generated Scottish Standard English or Dundonian or Scots, a dialectic spoken, Dundonian Scots, a dialectic spoken by about 30% of people living in Dundee. I always think of Dundee as just Australia.
1: Mm-hmm.
0: I never knew that was in Scotland. Is there like a new Dundee or something in Australia, maybe?
1: No idea.
0: Because, you know, they say Crocodile Dundee.
2: Okay.
0: I don't know exactly what that means. I
2: haven't associated those two at all.
0: But so a city of just 150,000 people. So I guess that makes sense. If 150,000 people have this like this specific accent, mm-hmm. then you get the call. Most listeners assumed both the human and AI voices were human. They simply didn't expect a machine to sound like them. That makes sense. Kirk says they were even more likely to be tricked when the AI recited sentences in Dundonian, suggesting that the more particular the accent, the more likely people are to assume the voice is human. Research by Na Kyung, or Kimberly Nguyen, a marketing professor at the Professor of Cincinnati, show the effects of a familiar voice can have. In a recent paper, Nguyen analyzed 14 seasons of Shark Tank, a television show mm-hmm. where entrepreneurs try to convince members of a panel of potential investors
2: to back them. I think people know Shark Tank. I love that show.
0: Yeah, I love it too. And they used to actually play that sometime in like a math class when we had off days.
2: Oh.
0: I felt like that was like the tiniest bit better than watching like a stupid cartoon.
2: Fun for sure.
0: You know, not 100%. Just fun, but I felt like it was like maybe you kind of learned something.
2: You do. 100%.
0: Yeah. I mean, you do. Maybe it's like a little over. I don't know.
2: You do. You learn about different finances and like return on investments and learning about how sales and how to market them and different ideas that people have and that you can turn your creative idea into a project.
0: If nothing else, too, also
2: I think there's good things to that one.
0: Inspiration and stuff. I felt like that was kind of cool. You know what's actually kind of funny, too? It's like in high school, they tried to talk to us about how horrible the robber barons are and the people who made monopolies. And we all thought we had to watch TV about Rockefeller and other people like that, like Rockefeller and other people like that they always call like, they started these monopolies and they're back. And we're all like, these guys are cool because they like started businesses and like became super rich. Like literally me and all the kids in our class, so not libertarian kind of way even. We're just like, these people are actually kind of cool.
2: But a lot of Morgan, but those JP Morgan, people, they didn't become that level of success on their own. They all use the government to leverage reaching that level of wealth.
0: I feel like at that time, it wasn't as much that as that it was like the perfect time for them. Mm-hmm. Maybe like some of that did come in. Mm-hmm. But at the time, it was just like nobody else was making like Standard Oil was. They came in, filled a market hole like so fast and so good that it didn't need to be like, they didn't need like in, what's it called? Competition. But then, so that part was like legitimate, but then it's like they had it so good. They were like, yeah, and now we're going to block any kind of competition. Mm-hmm. You know what I mean? So like that did come through too, but just in the inspiration to like, wow, I want to go and change the world in a way that didn't lead back to starting a law. Like I was saying earlier, it was constantly drilled into my head in school. Was actually kind of like kids liked it, is all I'm trying to say. Like,
2: sure.
0: And that backfired on the teachers because the teachers wanted us to think like they were making children work and they wouldn't give people breaks. And then finally people made unions and unions are good. That was the secondary thing. Like, global warming, number one.
1: Unions.
0: And unions are good, number two. That was like all I learned in school. Yeah. Like, the biggest things I learned in school.
2: Mm-hmm.
0: Rubber barons. All the time. And in Texas.
1: You're so
0: Texas
1: traumatized by the robber barons.
0: Yeah, seriously. I hate the word. A broader experiment cited in Wynn's paper, which, sorry, was about, she analyzed 14 seasons of Shark Tank. She found that the closer an entrepreneur sounded to one of the panelists, the more likely that the panelist was to make a deal. Oh, wow.
1: That's weird.
2: That's interesting.
0: Wynn studied similarity in timbre or the overall quality of a voice. A broader experiment cited in Wynn's paper suggests that casting a wide net by mimicking a voice that would sound familiar to most people in a target population rather than aiming to mimic a particular accent could also work for scammers. Casting a wide net, huh? Like, I've been told, because I'm like a military brat, that I just sound very American to foreigners. Like, foreigners have told me I just sound like, wow, you sound like typical movie American, kind of.
1: Yeah, it's
0: like
1: the particular American accent. Non-accent.
0: Right. Yeah. So I wonder if like they're trying to say like even if like a person with a country accent from Alabama heard my voice, it would still be more helpful than somebody with a foreign accent. That is a little obvious, I guess. But so it gets even stronger if it's more particular though. So that's all pretty interesting. I like talking on the show about like what things scammers are using to scam people nowadays, because I just think it's like so incredibly prevalent. Like, I basically don't use SMS like regular text messaging anymore. Like, only use Signal. And I also hate Telegram because of it. Like, Telegram is nothing but, like, I get
1: constant
0: like, messages from like women being like, would you like to have sex with me tonight? And it's fake, obviously.
2: Yeah.
1: Right.
2: Yeah.
0: I hate that. I don't understand how they can't get that under control, but Signal is fine. Like, you know? And I know that some people say Telegram's more private.
2: It's also pretty funny because it's like, what is your success rate with that?
0: Seriously.
2: Like, every man has to know no woman is messaging
1: it's
2: you
1: saying. Bots talking to bots.
0: Hi. It's probably like very low rate, but once they get one, like, it's worth it. You know what I mean?
2: Maybe.
0: Because, like, it happens, hate to say, but, you know, like, it's like, how could you possibly just fall for that? It's because they're so desperate, you know?
2: Yeah.
0: It's insane that anyone could fall for it. It's crazy. Mm-hmm. Like, the last one literally said something like, would you like to make love tonight? And I'm like, especially if you're really not getting any, can you imagine just suddenly a stranger asks you that? No. You know, like that doesn't, that's not how it works.
2: Sure.
0: Like, how could you believe that? Mm-hmm. Sometimes it says something like, I'd like to get to know you. And that's it. But that one was like way more forward.
2: Yeah. That one, I guess I could see falling for the more casual it is.
0: Yeah. Yeah. If it's like, I don't know you. Who is this? And then you start a conversation.
1: I can't imagine ever responding to a message being like, I don't know you. Who is this?
0: But like, think about just people.
1: Like,
0: just
1: if I see people at the store that I might know, I'm like, I'm going to hide.
0: I know.
1: around this corner just in case they see me. I barely want to message people that I do know.
0: When you go just like two generations older, it's like, those people just suddenly seem like they like don't know how computers work.
1: That's true.
0: And it's like
2: they're the most.
0: They're gonna like see somebody say like, "How are you doing?" and be like, "Do I know you?" Like seriously, mm-hmm. like that blows my mind too. I don't understand Mm-mm. how they didn't just like instantly get with the program. But I guess it's like impossible for me to understand because like when I was young, computers were just always around. So, mm-hmm.
1: There's something about their brains that just cannot grasp it. My dad, when I was a kid, built us a computer, like, before anybody I knew had a computer. We had a computer. But he couldn't program the VCR. And, like,
2: that's interesting.
1: Yeah, and, like, he doesn't understand modern internet usage with your phone and
2: so
1: stuff like that.
2: So he understood hardware, but not software.
1: Yeah, he was a mechanic.
2: Hardware, but
1: when I was a kid, right. So
2: software,
1: he could, like, put anything together, but he couldn't actually, like, use it the right way. So I feel like their brains just are not, you know, like the gray matter was not programmed that way when they were little kids.
0: Mm-hmm. Yeah. When I was a kid, my grandpa and my dad, actually, not that my dad is like this to this day or anything, because he's like, you know, Gen X. But when I was a kid, my dad would be like, yeah, it's crazy. She's like a computer whiz. And it would just be me clicking like next run on like a program. Mm-hmm. And like, they'd be like, look what she can do. I'm not even joking. Like, they eventually figured it out, obviously. Well, not necessarily my grandparents, but.
2: It's pretty funny. It's cute.
0: Yeah, like it was just something like for some reason, I guess it's just when you're a kid, you learn things quicker, like languages and stuff.
2: It's
0: just kind of like learning a language, I guess. Like, I feel like if I today had to like switch over to all Mac, it would be like very hard because mm-hmm. I've never had to use a Mac computer.
1: Even just having to use Stu's iPhone, I'm like, what is this thing?
0: Yeah.
1: Get it away from me.
0: iPhone took me a little bit of time.
2: I'm the one who's got the iPhone.
0: Yeah.
2: I know.
0: No, I have one too. It took me a while. Like, it took me, like, a few months, and then once I got it, I feel like I couldn't go back. Like, but
1: I feel like Android is just so, it's just so, like, I know how it works. I've always used Android. It's intuitive for me. And so when I pick up an iPhone, I'm like, I don't understand. How do you go back? How do you go back with this thing?
0: And it is so different. Like, it's weird. It's like they tried to make it so different from each other that, mm-hmm. like, two people wouldn't be able to communicate in some way. Like, the reason I ended up switching to iPhone was because, like, all my gay friends were, like, bullying me. They were like, literally, I can't even believe you have not an iPhone.
1: Like the meme, anyone got a Samsung charger and everyone's around with their fists.
0: Yeah, I've never seen that meme, but that's what it was like. They'd be like, okay, I'll just airdrop it to you. And I'd be like, well, actually, and they'd be like, what? It's horrible. It's like these brands made these things so different to where you'd have like a visceral reaction. Like, it's like.

0: like,
1: they
0: you
1: do that part on purpose.
0: You want to cross platform, you have to have, whatever the MacBook or whatever.
1: Yeah.
0: Your phone to your computer. You have to have the Apple stuff.
1: But then once you do have that, it's so easy.
0: You gotta have an
1: Apple account.
0: And I don't
1: have that, by the way. I only have iPhone. I don't have like Mac. But I bet if I did, I'd be like, wow, this is so great because I can connect to, I just don't want to do that for whatever reason.
0: And you gotta have a, Apple account and stuff like that. Like my phone, I can just use it with anything. I like beam my phone to the TV.
1: Yeah, but I could do that too.
2: That's like, true.
0: Intuitively, your phone will just like connect to your TV. Like any TV?
1: I don't know what you mean by intuitively, but like I can like connect it to a smart TV.
0: Like I will YouTube and try to watch something. I'll be like, do you want to cast it on your TV?
1: Yeah, that's what I'm saying. Like if I'm in like an Airbnb and they have that, because I don't have that. Oh yeah, I do have a TV, but
0: like I can just open my phone and use it as a remote for my TV and stuff like that.
1: It probably depends on the TV you have though.
0: No, mine just does it with any smart TV because that's how Samsung made their stuff.
1: I don't know, but I'm just telling you, like it's definitely popped up on my
0: TVs.
1: Well, that disproves what you're saying because my phone also tries to connect to TVs like when I'm in somebody else's house.
0: Yeah, I don't know. I don't have an whatever. I know Stu's phone is like much harder to like connect to our like Bluetooth speaker or whatever in the house.
1: The other thing about it is like ever since I learned how to type on an iPhone and stuff like that, if I have to use Ian's phone to type, it's just like, oh my god, how did I ever do this? Like, but I think it's just what you're used to, you know?
0: What's different about that?
1: Like if you need to go back on something, like you need to correct how you spelled something words ago, you know how you would just like click on the word and click exactly where it goes? In iPhone, you hold down the space bar and you move around. And once you know how to do that, that's like, oh, this is awesome and fast. Like, and once you get it down, it's like, oh, this is so fast. But when you're not used to that and you try to do it on a phone that doesn't work, obviously, like, it's what I'm trying to say is more not that one's better than the other, it's that it's what you're used to, you know? And I think that it's weird that they wanted to do that. Like,
0: yeah, I don't know.
1: They really hardcore wanted to make it, like, obviously, if you get in any car, you can basically figure out how to drive it if you know how to drive a car. You know what I mean? Mm-hmm. And those are all different. So, like, I'm just wondering out loud.
2: I mean, it seems like that technology, right, like this object of a phone, this technology, it'll be more expensive to operate. So your choices to create are more limited, let's say, than car manufacturing. As far as styles and modes to create it, like different styles you can do. So they basically followed like the two-party system. They're like, okay, we're going to create two choices, right? Give people a choice. But it's really...
1: Yeah, like BlackBerry barely exists anymore.
2: Yeah, for sure.
1: Like, I mean,
2: like, there really is no large freedom of choice. It's like basically 50-50. You've got two choices. But I think it's just convenient for them to follow like that two-party system that's already in people's minds because that's the most prevalent conditioning.
1: I do wonder why. It's weird. Like, I don't see how it gets anyone more money. Like, I just don't. Like, it seems like if iPhone didn't change their chargers to be like only your charger, then people could buy any kind of charger from them. Does that make sense? Like, I just don't see how it makes either more money. Like, it feels more like they're trying to separate people, but
2: yeah, so
1: that's a long way to try to separate people.
0: Yeah, but
1: so I could be wrong.
0: Brand exclusivity. Like luxury
1: and like loyalty
0: and stuff do, you know?
1: Yeah. I just find it weird because it's like, especially compared to like cars, it's like I said, like you can get in a car and it's not like, it could be like mildly, like for a second, like where is your, how do you turn your lights on? You know, like for a second, but it's not like wildly different. Like it actually seems wildly different switching to an iPhone from another kind of phone. I don't know.
0: I saw some video of some guy's car the other day and this, like the gear shift was just like a ball.
1: Yeah, I've seen that.
2: Oh,
1: that's
2: I've seen
1: awful.
2: Those too.
1: I would get so mad.
0: And there was
1: so
0: like nothing on it like that says what you're doing. It was just like a white lit up ball that
1: that's
0: he had
1: so
0: to like
1: awful.
0: Move around.
1: That's
0: so
1: awful.
0: I get that's pretty different
1: like
0: from any car. If I got
1: true.
0: Into that car, I'd be like,
2: yeah,
0: I don't know what I'm doing
2: sure.
0: in here.
2: Yeah.
1: I've seen a dial kind of thing.
2: Oh,
1: and
2: I've
1: either
2: seen
1: one
2: a dial
1: I would,
2: before.
1: I would never be able to. I would never want to do that at least. Oh, wait, I rented a car that was like that for a day to go visit Ian when my car was like in the shop once. And it was like not fun because he had to really think about it. Mm-hmm. And it's like, it would appear on the screen in front of you where your speedometer was. So it wasn't like impossible or anything. It was just like, wow, this is so much stupider than just like, why wouldn't they just stick to the thing everyone knows? Like, I know the feeling right
2: stupider.
1: Now of click going into reverse, you know,
2: stupider body.
1: Oh, is that not a word? I forget. Whatever. 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
6: From Feature Story News in New Delhi, I'm Ashan Garg. The United States and Israel walked out of the United Nations General Assembly on Wednesday during a defiant speech by Iranian President Masoud Pezeshkian, who accused Washington of hypocrisy and held up photographs of Iranian school children killed in the war. The walkout came just a day after the U.S. President Donald Trump told the assembly that a deal with Tehran is possible, but warned the alternative is to destroy the country. Despite the public confrontation, indirect talks between the two sides continued on the sidelines of the gathering, with Qatari mediators shuttling between American and Iranian officials. Mitch McCann reports from New York.
7: It was very defiant. Good evening from the Iranian president. But you would probably anticipate that after Donald Trump threatened to annihilate his country yesterday. Masoud Pezeshkian talked about what Iran sees as the hypocrisy of the U.S. by claiming that Iran is a threat. And the example he used was what you mentioned in the introduction, this alleged U.S. bombing of a school in Iran in February, which killed more than 120 girls. He held up pictures of the victims and he said they were innocent and they committed no crimes.
6: Chinese President Xi Jinping has arrived in Washington on Wednesday for the first Chinese state visit to the U.S. in more than a decade. The three-day summit is expected to address tensions over tariffs, rare earth minerals and artificial intelligence, with a trade truce between the two countries due to expire in November. One of the most sensitive issues is Taiwan, with both sides pointing to a 1982 communique that each interprets differently. Nick Harper reports from Washington.
8: The U.S. will be pointing out that held within that document is the idea that there is this continued commitment from China to a peaceful solution, and the U.S. doesn't feel that that is the current situation. So that document, open to interpretation, both sides interpreting it in different ways. The fear is, though, that Donald Trump sometimes changes long-standing foreign policy with a single remark or a single post on social media.
6: European leaders are breathing a little easier after the US, Denmark and Greenland agreed to update a security deal giving Washington greater military access over the island. US President Donald Trump has called it a fantastic deal, but analysts are skeptical about how much is going to change to an agreement that's been in place for 75 years. William Denslow reports from Brussels.
9: Denmark's foreign minister says that the signing of this deal closes a destructive chapter, one that threatened the NATO military alliance as well as had the potential of triggering a trade war between European nations and the US, as President Trump for years has threatened to take control of this semi-autonomous Danish territory of Greenland unless issues regarding collective security were addressed to thwart what he says is the growing threat posed by Russia and China in the region. Denmark's Prime Minister says it's good for all parties.
6: And the main news again. The United States and Israel walked out of the United Nations General Assembly on Wednesday during a defiant speech by Iranian President Masoud Pezeshkian. Chinese President Xi Jinping has arrived in Washington on Wednesday for the first Chinese state visit to the U.S. in more than a decade. European leaders are breathing a little easier after the U.S., Denmark and Greenland agreed to update a security deal giving Washington greater military access over the island.
10: With FSN Spotlight, I'm Simon Marks, looking in more detail today at President Trump's media ban. CNN, Politico and left-leaning MS Now TV are all prevented from entering White House grounds after the president accused them of spreading fake news and propaganda about his administration. Although in court filings, he appears to be suggesting that what he really dislikes is their dogged determination to uncover inconvenient facts about his administration. Adam Rose is the deputy director for advocacy at the Freedom of the Press Foundation.
11: I think that it is extremely concerning, especially in this country, which has tried to hold itself up as some sort of bastion of press freedom, but obviously very much not the case. What this president is doing is essentially saying that if he doesn't like the confrontational nature of the press, he won't allow them anywhere near. Not only does that seem to indicate weakness, it's also something that's blatantly unconstitutional in this country. We've lived under a constitution with a First Amendment guaranteeing press rights for 250 years. And ultimately, you know, this is a situation where the president seems to be hiding from the questions that the journalists want to pose to challenge certain issues in the government.
10: The president's move led the network TV pool, operated jointly by ABC, NBC, CBS, CNN and Fox News, to down tools. That's left the White House scrambling and encouraging smaller networks to fill the breach. Several of them declined. With FSN Spotlight, I'm Simon Marks.
6: There's more from us on Twitter at Feature Story. And that is the latest feature story news. Ishan Garg reporting.
12: Patrons at a local Boston sports club watched dumbfounded today as an unidentified man's personal trainer forced him to put on an embarrassing athletic spectacle for the entire gym.
13: Like a machine, there you go.
12: According to sources, the degrading little show went on for nearly 45 minutes, with the man reportedly being paraded around every section of the fitness establishment doing anything his trainer commanded.
14: I wish I could turn around and concentrate on my workout, but I can't help but keep watching. He has to know how ridiculous he looks.
12: Sources added that the whole spectacle was made even sadder by the personal trainer encouraging the man to, quote, push himself a little harder.
15: It's like watching a trained seal.
13: Okay, so when you stand like that, you want to feel pressure in your knees like this, right here, okay? Okay, give it a shot.
16: You root for him to tell the trainer that he's a human being with dignity and just walk away. But no, he keeps subjecting himself to this.
13: All right, let's have you get on your back, walk like a crab. Come on.
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0: radio that you control, and 603-283-6160 is the phone number. That's 603-283-6160. That's the phone number to get in on the conversation with us. And with you on Free Talk Live tonight, you've got me, Bonnie,
1: Lori,
2: and Chad.
0: And basically, we were talking in the last few hour or 2 hours about what is making our children stupider, because we talked about this article, this opinion piece from the Wall Street Journal, where this woman was saying that, in part, the COVID lockdowns, which she said wasn't just schools closing down, but I don't know if we have actually continued reading on to what she said it was, because we already like filled in the blank. It's like kids not being able to see faces, kids not being able to hang out with their friends. Mm-hmm. Like, I honestly think like hanging out with your friends is a huge part of becoming intelligent, because like your mom like is your mom and she has her own personality, but you have to learn how to like talk to people with different personalities, mm-hmm. and people who don't just love you unconditionally, you know, like resolve conflicts and stuff like that. Yeah,
1: especially like, if like you're an only child. Oh man, would be terrible.
0: Yeah, definitely. Are you an only child?
2: No, I'm not. I have two sisters, but yeah, there is social intelligence too.
0: Yep.
2: So I'm sure in certain ways, I bet the COVID lockdowns actually might have helped kids get smarter in certain ways too, and just that they're getting less indoctrination, maybe.
0: Because the schools were shut down. The thing is, like, the parents just replaced it with, like, the average parent, let's say. Like, lots of people became homeschoolers after that, but those are probably not the average person. Like, the most average person just replaced it with, like, Bluey and tablets and stuff, you know?
1: And the schools had their own, like, online classes that the kids would go to.
0: Which were just awful.
2: Yeah, I'm sure it was terrible. But also just technology in general. I mean, I've noticed that I'm not as good at spelling as I used to be, just because of autocorrect and texting.
0: Yeah, me too. I've actually
2: stopped using it. And even if I see it, the word come up and I didn't remember how to spell it, I'll still physically type it in. Hmm. And then it actually helps me remember for the future.
0: I feel like I wouldn't do that because, I feel like it there's like a trade-off. Like, I type really fast. You know what I mean? And sometimes I'm like, oh, I know I hit, like, let's say I know how to spell
2: from a typo. Yeah. But like a word that I was like, wait, how do I spell that? If it just comes up and then I just click it and that's just all I do, I won't remember it.
0: Hmm. I do also feel like the iPhone, auto correct is so crappy now. Do you have an iPhone?
2: No.
0: It's so crappy. I complain about it to Lori all the time, 'cause like a lot of the times it doesn't pop up. So I feel like, you know, maybe it's not affecting me as much as I think, 'cause it's like so bad. If they broke it.
1: I essentially don't have autocorrect because I still have my German keyboard on here.
0: Yeah.
1: And so when I misspell something, it just gives me like some random German word. So I have to still figure it out for myself.
0: That makes sense. So I was like at first agreeing with you. And then the more I thought about it, I was like, actually, you know what? Like, there's so many times where I have to like go and Google it. So maybe that's the part that's making me less intelligent. It's like I go Google it and then I have the answer, but then I have to type it myself. So I don't know. All I know is that every once in a while I'm like, how do I not know how to spell that? And I feel like I did in the past. Does that make sense? Even if I end up learning it. But we do have a caller on the line, so let's see what's on their minds. Not sure what you want to talk about, but what's on your mind tonight, Turd Ferguson in Pennsylvania?
3: Resident Evil was a great movie.
1: I bet it was.
3: I went to see it last week. Huh?
1: I said I bet it was.
3: Yeah, it was. It was awesome.
0: I thought you didn't want to watch it because it didn't have Jill Valentine or something.
3: It doesn't. I'm pretty bummed out. I was expecting to have all kinds of feelings in my pants. I got none of them.
0: There wasn't even one hot woman in the whole movie?
3: No, there wasn't. Not that I'm aware of.
0: Zero on Rotten Tomatoes.
2: When did this movie come out? Is this recent?
3: It came out last week. Oh. It came out last Friday, technically, but I always get to see movies one day early in the preview, so I was, like, one of the first people in the country that saw it. But,
2: wow, lucky you. Yeah.
0: I basically only think about this existence because Turd calls in about this show, even not when a new one's coming out. Like, he just calls in and talks about it and talks about how he thinks Jill Valentine is hot, who's a video game character.
2: Yeah, I mean, I remember the video game. Wasn't there a movie that came out, a Resident Evil movie, like a long time ago?
0: There's multiple, apparently. Like, how many, Turd?
3: Live action, I believe this is the 8th live action. There were 6 Mila Jovovich movies.
2: The 8th? Oh, my God.
3: The last the last one in 2021 was pretty good too. Welcome to Raccoon City. Kaya Scodelario was in that one. She's pretty hot.
0: That's how Chad reads movies.
3: But this is one that everyone seems to like. It's kind of like universal. It's at 90. It's sitting at right now on Rotten Tomatoes at 97% from the critics and 92 from the audience. So everybody seems to really, really love this movie. And I gotta say, it's a pretty scary movie. It's good. Highly recommend it.
0: Are these all like horror?
1: Mm-hmm.
0: Oh, okay.
3: Yeah, it's definitely a return to roots horror movie. Now, Welcome to Raccoon City is very return to roots horror too. That was actually almost very like B movie. It kind of reminded me of The Evil Dead. A lot of old George Romero's. That's what the last one was in 2021. This one is very like, it's almost like a combination of like the new school and old school horror movies, actually, this new one. But yeah, pretty sad. A lot of parts are kind of sad. Kind of reminded me a little bit of The Walking Dead, a little bit.
1: That's not really a good thing. The Walking Dead was good for like two seasons.
0: Yeah, I was gonna say, me and my family loved it for a while, and then it suddenly turned like it jumped to the shark. Basically,
1: it was awful. It was just like
0: too many things and
1: soap opera with zombies.
0: We were obsessed at first. Okay. Ian still would watch the spinoff. I forget what it was even called, but I couldn't watch it because I just told him, I was like, I'm no longer watching movies where they're trying to tell us like the world's gonna be so bad and disgusting. Like I don't want to like. Think about that. So I'm not going to watch it. Like, I would just, like, leave the room if he wanted to watch that show. I forget what it's called, though.
3: Yeah.
0: It's like do you know the spinoff for The Walking Dead?
1: Was there a spinoff? Yeah, like, an actual spinoff?
0: Yeah, which is so weird, because it's, like, it was still a show ongoing when they did this spinoff.
1: It's not The Last of Us, right? Because that's its own thing.
0: Wait, no. I had to think about it. No, I can't remember right now. Either way, I just hate stuff like that. I'd rather watch, like, a comedy or something that makes you think or is interesting or, like, anything, but honestly, horror at all. Apparently, that's like Jared's favorite.
2: I've never seen an episode of The Walking Dead.
0: Hmm.
3: Well, it's pretty good. There's a lot of good body horror in it, and it is a little bit sad.
0: It's actually scary though.
3: Yeah. There are some parts that are pretty scary.
1: That's hard to find. Like, I find horror movies are typically not scary.
0: I feel like if something is scary, it's like because I can all of a sudden imagine myself in that situation.
1: Psychological horror is the only good horror.
0: Yep.
3: Yeah.
0: When I see like ghost ones, it's not as good.
3: It's not as scary as Smile or Smile 2, but it's pretty good.
0: Never seen that.
3: It's good. It's scary for a zombie movie, and they're not very scary generally, but this one's good.
0: Like, this has Amber Heard in it, which you loved her, and I love her too. And it was so, like, badly rated. This movie called The Ward, but it's about a woman who, like, it's actually, like, more of a girl. I guess she's supposed to be, like, a teenager. She got kidnapped as a child and, like, stuck in a basement for, like, a year and tortured, and maybe not tortured, like just being stabbed or something, but, like, raped and stuff. Mm-hmm. And so she's like lost her mind, and she's in an asylum, and you watch this whole movie thinking she's like Amber Heard and looks like Amber Heard, and she has these, she's like totally, she's like, just get me out of here, I'm sane, and she's trying to get out, and then you find out like as all these people start dying, it was really her doing it. She doesn't even look like Amber Heard. She has multiple personalities, and she's killing everyone because she's so messed up in the head from like being messed up in the head. And there's also like I won't even get into it right now, it's just like why I tell the whole thing. There's like a supernatural element to it too, but like that movie scared me so bad because I could imagine being kidnapped and in K-Ultra, not because like because I'm like that stuff really happened.
1: Mm-hmm.
0: Like that stuff actually happened to some people. MK-Ultra actually happened, and it's like all about MK-Ultra. If you actually like almost every movie in a mental asylum or where the person's being experimented on by a crazy scientist is just like glorifying MK Ultra. So that's what I thought the whole time I was watching The Ward. So it scared me so bad I like couldn't sleep. I was like, this actually happened. It could happen. You know?
2: Yeah, that happens to people for sure. I mean, they are always putting that through in movies too.
0: Mm-hmm. Anything else?
3: Amber Heard is really yummy. I love Amber.
0: She has the perfect face. Like, she's one of the two people that, people talk about like having perfectly symmetrical faces makes you the most beautiful. Kim Kardashian and Amber Heard both have perfectly symmetrical faces.
1: I'm trying to remember what she looks perfect. Like.
0: She's blonde, and blonde isn't usually my thing, and she's still, like, so beautiful to me. But anyways, everybody hates her because of the Johnny Depp thing. I don't care. I hate Johnny Depp, so I really don't care what happens to him. Thanks for the call, turd.
1: Why do you hate Johnny Depp?
0: I just think he's annoying. Like, I hate his face. I hate that people try to force me to think he's attractive when he's ugly. I hate who killed Gilbert Grape or whatever. I hate how
1: That's
0: he always...
1: such a good movie.
0: I hate how he chooses movies other than a good counter to what I'm about to say is Pirates of the Caribbean, but I hate how he chooses movies that make him seem so smart. He's so smart. It's like, can you just choose something where you're stupid again, like the Pirates of the Caribbean, because you're stupid and I hate you. That's all. And he's like super pro AI taking over the world and stuff. But we did have some things to say about that, but about AI, but I don't think I brought up the article for it. So let's just talk about this. We have this article from WFMD.com that Jay Noon, that's on the air sometimes, he shared with me, like, during this week, or with us on Free Talk Live. And I was like, oh, that's such a good story. I want a white pill story. So I'm going to talk about it. It says, Texas moves to shut down police department over failure to provide public benefit to the community. But that's a weird headline. Like, I'm afraid that I might need to find a more updated one. This is September 16th, because, like, the one I read that Jay sent us said that they absolutely did shut down the... Like, it's not like they just moved to do it. They shut it down. So, let's see what it says. The Texas Commission on Law Enforcement is revoking the Trinidad Police Department's... I had no idea there's a Trinidad, Texas. That's how big Texas is. Is revoking the Trinidad Police Department's authority to appoint or continue employing licensed officers effective Friday. Yeah, appoint or continue employing. They're getting rid of it, basically. Following months of controversy surrounding the small Texas city's police force. In a September 9th letter to Mayor Dennis Hawes, T. Cole said, I don't know what that means, Texas Commission on Law Enforcement, said the department failed to meet minimum standards and was unable to provide evidence that the agency provides public benefit to the community. It was the Texas Commission on Law Enforcement that did it? That's just so shocking. Like, they must have pissed off their higher-ups in some way.
2: This is a very small town.
0: Let's see. There's a mayor.
2: They're probably just going to contract the state or the county law enforcement to start operating there.
1: Yeah, probably. Hmm.
0: That's the case in Westmoreland, New Hampshire, but it's still, like, notably fewer cops, so it's still, I think, a W. Trinidad and Tobago. No, I typed in... Oh, I wrote New Hampshire, my bad.
1: Yeah, I assume it's probably... That it's a real small town with almost no crime rate.
0: 806 to 860 residents. Mm-hmm. Yeah. Like, I've never heard of it.
1: Right.
0: Heard of Trinidad where Nicki Minaj is from.
1: No crime rate doesn't make sense to pay for a whole police department.
0: Yep. Says regulators also cited deficiencies. It's still surprising to me, though, because it's just like, that seems like a money-making crappy thing for the people, but, like, money-making for the... police, so crap for people, money making for the police.
2: Maybe
0: so I'm surprised that they just decided to actually get rid of something.
2: Well, maybe they just worded it that they weren't providing a public benefit when they actually meant that they weren't profitable because the police, there weren't enough people there for the police officers to pull over and harass to cover their own salaries. So they probably were like, it's not providing a public benefit, so we'll just get rid of them.
0: I don't know if most are profitable to begin with, like, in a way, like, where they generate income. Like, they just ask the government for more money, you know, and then the people just sit there making money. Just like, no public school teacher union is profitable. They just ask for more money, and, you know. So I don't know. It's still surprising to me. I'm not saying, like, oh, these are good guys.
2: With all the court fines and everything, I'm sure that they would, in most cities, are going to more than cover what the police expenditures are, probably plus some.
0: You could just have it set up where court is in the other town over.
2: Well, I know the police near me, including ones that I know, have told me when they're on the radar, they're literally doing revenue generation. That's like what they call it.
0: That's like part of the how they get money, but they also just go and beg for it, you know?
2: Well, the police department doesn't get paid directly from the fines. Those go to the court, and then they're given money by whatever government they're under as part of the government budget.
0: Yeah, but the courts and the police just ask for more money. They just say we need more money. Like, they even come to New Hampshire for drug bills, and I've seen this, and they say they are testifying against, like, making drugs legal, let's say. Say that's what the bill is. I'm testifying against this because it will cost the police department money if we can't, you know, prosecute. Like, it's not that they, like, through the prosecutions they're making the money, they get the, like, lump sum at the beginning of the year for going after. Mm-hmm. And they will outright admit that they don't want to make drugs legal. because they don't want to stop getting that money. They just come up and think, like, this is just common. Everybody should understand this. Like, we need to make sure drugs are illegal because police need to get paid.
1: Right, we need more crime. So that way we can justify our existence.
0: Yeah, we need to make more actions that don't harm anybody, a crime. Right. Yeah, it's crazy. That's crazy. I don't know. Like, you could very well be right that it's not at all, like, there was nobody that made a choice in this just purely on looking at, like, the fact that they are not needed. Yeah. You could be right, but I would be interested. Maybe it'll say what's going to replace it.
2: I bet they weren't generating enough revenue. That's probably why.
0: But that's the thing. Like, plenty of towns have cops that are, like, they're not generating revenue at all. So I don't know that would be it. Like,
2: what town has a police department that doesn't generate revenue?
0: I feel like none of them, like, tons of them, like, that are too small. Like, if people don't drive through it, most of those still have cops.
1: Do they? Or
0: it's like an oddity.
2: Well, like, a lot of the little towns near where I live actually don't. They don't have any cops, although they do have, like, state troopers will come through. Sometimes the county troopers will.
0: In New Hampshire, most towns are tiny, and most of them have cops. It's like a, did you know Westmoreland doesn't have one kind of thing.
2: Yeah. Well, you guys also don't really have much in the way. Like, your sheriff's departments are really weak, whereas in Michigan, the sheriff's departments are very, very powerful. So,
0: New Hampshire is like, you come here, and there is noticeably more cops that exist all over than you just go to Massachusetts, which is not something I like to admit. It's not something I would want to be the case. Like, it's weirdly over-policed here. So, there is that. So, it says, in a September 9th letter to Mayor Dennis Hawes, the Texas Commission on Law Enforcement, said the department failed to meet minimum standards and was unable to provide the evidence that the agency provides public benefit to the community. Regulators also cited deficiencies involving basic resources, including bullet-resistant vests and secure evidence storage, and said the department lacked 18 required policies covering areas such as use of force, vehicle pursuits, professional conduct, active shooters, and misconduct investigations. What does that mean by they lacked policies? They just didn't like that. Why didn't they just tell them, hey, you have to put these policies in? That's so weird.
1: Yeah.
0: Just government is purposely overly complicated. At a city council meeting Tuesday night, interim police chief Cameron Beckham blamed previous management for the department's problems and disputed aspects of T. Cole's findings, arguing that many of the deficiencies have since been addressed. Piss poor management is what I'm going to say, Beckham told the council. The department has faced scrutiny since May when Trinidad resident Jennifer Combs was arrested on a felony false alarm or report charge after posting about concerns surrounding the city's water supply. So, like, she wrote about being concerned about the city's water supply online. Oh, no, she called in a report about it and got arrested for making a false report.
1: I don't know.
2: But it wasn't false?
0: I don't know.
1: What was her name?
0: Jennifer Combs.
1: I saw an article about her posting about it online.
0: Says Combs said in a May 20 Facebook post that she had been collecting residents' photos, videos, and accounts of water problems in an effort to document complaints and encourage state investigators to test water at residents' homes.
1: Yeah, I read about this online. And it's weird that it's the same police department since that's such a small town.
0: Yeah, I'm surprised that they care.
1: It was crazy that she got arrested for a Facebook post.
0: Yeah, and she spent 23 hours in jail before a Henderson County grand jury declined to indict her. That's good.
1: Maybe that's why they got shut down.
0: Wow.
1: Because you can't just have your police department in America arresting people over Facebook posts.
0: Wow.
1: So maybe they were like, we got to get rid of these guys. They're a liability.
0: Yeah. Wow. Citizen journalist Winston Knowles was subsequently arrested and charged with misdemeanor disorderly conduct while protesting outside City Hall. That charge was later dismissed, I guess, protesting about it, about her getting arrested. Former police chief Charles Gregory resigned in June. Combs has since filed a federal lawsuit against the city. Yeah, maybe they're costing the city money by getting sued for very extremely illegal things, like arresting someone over a Facebook post like this. It's the UK.
1: Right.
0: Wow. Okay, that pretty much admits it or solves it.
2: Well, yeah. I mean, being that it's a small town, because police also will arrest people knowing that they didn't actually really commit an indictable crime. just to put them through the process, just to harass them, basically.
1: Yeah, but when you have the taxes.
2: Because then you have to fight it and everything.
1: When you have the taxes of a big city to back up all these lawsuits.
0: Even if they have to pay the lawsuit, yeah.
1: Tiny little town, they don't have the resources for that.
0: Yeah, wow, this is maybe a good way to attack. Like just start getting arrested for things by pissing off the government and then...
1: Right, what's the actual population of Keene?
0: The only thing is you'd have to...
1: The non-college population.
0: You'd have to rely on the grand jury to actually do the right thing and not indict it, if that's how it works. I don't know. Well, yeah, that's pretty cool and crazy story. And that's so crazy that it, like, looped around to something, like, we didn't expect it to loop around to. Mm-hmm. There's more here, but I'm sure it's just, like little details that aren't as interesting to us. Yeah, just, like, the people's comments afterwards. Yeah, that's pretty crazy. The first caller of the night... I think his name was Michael, and I always think he's from Texas, but apparently he's not. He called in and said that he thinks that AI, let's say CEOs of companies in AI, are trying to sound the alarm about, like, oh, AI may be dangerous. Like, if you might have seen Sam Altman, like, was being interviewed or something, giving some speech, and he was up on a stage, and he said... I think the world's, I'm not saying this is a quote, but something like this. He said something like, I think the world's biggest, possible existential threat right now is actually AI and that it could take over the world. And I was just like, why would he want to say that? That's so weird that he would want to say that. You would think that he would want to be like, it's totally safe and effective. But I was like, so why would he say that? I didn't really think too much into it. And the caller called to say he thinks it's because, and apparently it's not just Sam Altman doing this, it's multiple CEOs, but he said he thinks they're doing it because they want to be bailed out in a way, so they want to say, hey, this is really dangerous, you need to regulate it and make it to where it's only us. So maybe bailed out is not even the right word. They want basically a monopoly in a way.
2: To create a moat, that's why they run towards it. And yeah, Sam Altman would be someone to do that. I mean, he's a student of Reid Hoffman. I was following him before he was even part of Y Combinator and stuff. Reid Hoffman was part of the PayPal Mafia. He was like the mentor of Sam Altman.
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5: From Feature Story News in New Delhi, I'm Ashan Garg. The United States and Israel walked out of the United Nations General Assembly on Wednesday during a defiant speech by Iranian President Masoud Pezeshkian, who accused Washington of hypocrisy and held up photographs of Iranian school children killed in the war. The walkout came just a day after the U.S. President Donald Trump told the assembly that a deal with Tehran is possible, but warned the alternative is to destroy the country. Despite the public confrontation, indirect talks between the two sides continued on the sidelines of the gathering, with Qatari mediators shuttling between American and Iranian officials. Mitch McCann reports from New York.
6: It was very defiant. Good evening from the Iranian president. But you would probably anticipate that after Donald Trump threatened to annihilate his country yesterday. Masoud Pezeshkian talked about what Iran sees as the hypocrisy of the U.S. by claiming that Iran is a threat. And the example he used was what you mentioned in the introduction, this alleged U.S. bombing of a school in Iran in February, which killed more than 120 girls. He held up pictures of the victims and he said they were innocent and they committed no crimes.
5: Chinese President Xi Jinping has arrived in Washington on Wednesday for the first Chinese state visit to the U.S. in more than a decade. The three-day summit is expected to address tensions over tariffs, rare earth minerals and artificial intelligence, with a trade truce between the two countries due to expire in November. One of the most sensitive issues is is Taiwan, with both sides pointing to a 1982 communique that each interprets differently. Nick Harper reports from Washington.
7: The U.S. will be pointing out that held within that document is the idea that there is this continued commitment from China to a peaceful solution, and the U.S. doesn't feel that that is the current situation. So that document, open to interpretation, both sides interpreting it in different ways. The fear is, though, that Donald Trump sometimes changes long-standing foreign policy with a single remark or a single post on social media.
5: European leaders are breathing a little easier after the US, Denmark and Greenland agreed to update a security deal giving Washington greater military access over the island. US President Donald Trump has called it a fantastic deal, but analysts are skeptical about how much is going to change to an agreement that's been in place for 75 years. William Denslow reports from Brussels.
8: Denmark's foreign minister says that the signing of this deal closes a destructive chapter, one that threatened the NATO military alliance as well as had the potential of triggering a trade war between European nations and the US, as President Trump for years has threatened to take control of this semi-autonomous Danish territory of Greenland unless issues regarding collective security were addressed, to thwart what he says is the growing threat posed by Russia and China in the region. Denmark's Prime Minister says it's good for all parties.
5: From bureaus worldwide, this is FSN.
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0: talk radio that you can control. And 603-283-6160 is the phone number. That's 603-283-6160. That's the phone number you can call to bring up whatever's on your mind. You can tell us we're wrong. You can change the subject. It doesn't matter. It's Free Talk Live. And with you on the show tonight is me, Bonnie,
1: Lori,
2: and Chad.
0: And we were talking just before the last segment break about the fact that, like, the first caller, he called in about AI to say that he thinks that the CEOs want to... It's already a bubble in a weird way that we just discussed when Chad wasn't on, where basically companies are sharing funds within each other, just these few, like, few meaning, like, 30 or 40 or 50 AI companies, including, like, Google and OpenAI, sharing funds between each other in a way that basically is a different kind of bubble than we're used to, that's, like, this money's just being passed along and they're pretending it's GDP growth. Does that make sense? Like, nothing is really being, like, it's not like, oh, you gave me something of value, so I paid you for it. Instead, it's like these companies just passing money back and forth in a really artificial way, and it's its own kind of a bubble.
1: Mm-hmm.
0: And also the CEOs are all of a sudden saying how dangerous AI is. And I'm just like, why would they do that? But the caller had a perfect, in his mind, his explanation of what it probably is. I think it's perfect. He's saying that they're asking for regulation, so that way, as you said, they can build a moat around themselves, be the only ones with these AI companies that are huge and basically like a monopoly, but with like several companies instead of just one. They can say it's not a monopoly.
2: Yeah, well, making it more difficult for new entrants into the market by running towards regulation where they have the money and the resources to be able to navigate the red tape and the regulations. Which this is a tactic that's well known in business, is that you, in order to, or part of anyway, building a moat around your company is to run towards regulation to make it more difficult and complicated for new entrants to get in. And who knows what they really want to do with AI. A lot of the AI investment that's going on right now, it's kind of a mystery where it's going, because they're putting so much money into data centers. I mean, in China, with the AI usage that is occurring right now, it's not even using a fraction of what is capable with the data centers. So they're basically spending money on supposed future need to have processing power for AI. But I do think it's a little bit weird that they're so over capacity and they're pushing so many of these data centers. I really don't know what their end goal is with it. But as far as wanting or keeping new entrants out, that is a tactic that has been talked about openly by a lot of people, including Sam Altman's mentor, Reid Hoffman. They like to run towards regulation in general. And I mean, he talked about that with other companies well before AI, even when Sam Altman was very young, just getting into the tech industry.
0: Is Sam Altman from California, like Silicon Valley area?
2: I don't know where he's from, but he definitely got big within Silicon Valley.
0: And that's where Reid Hoffman is.
2: Well, Reid Hoffman was close with Elon Musk and Peter Thiel. He was part of the PayPal mafia.
0: Yeah.
2: So they were, all of those guys went out and they founded, you know, Yelp, and obviously Elon Musk founding, Tesla and everything else. Reid Hoffman ended up being the founder of LinkedIn, which he had a multi-billion-dollar exit when he sold it to Microsoft.
0: Okay.
2: These are some really powerful and influential people, you know, that are in on this.
1: One of the reasons they want this massive amount of data centers is because of Palantir and facial recognition and all of the stuff they're doing now. They want every single person to have a profile within, you know, the government. They could just look you up by your face and know who you are, you know, what crimes you've committed, how much money you make, how much money you have in the bank, like everything about you. That's what they want. So you're going to need massive amounts of space to do that for every single person in the country and out of the country.
2: Yeah.
1: Potentially.
2: Yeah. I mean, Palantir's essentially done that already. They do need AI, quote unquote, artificial intelligence to be able to parse that data.
1: Mm-hmm.
2: I wouldn't really call that intelligence anyway.
1: No.
2: What we're typically...
1: But they do need to store the data.
2: They have massive data storage. What they need for the AI is a lot of processing power.
1: Mm-hmm.
2: right? And they do have that now. So I don't, and so when you're asking questions and things to an AI, it has to, you know, search the internet every time. You know, it's searching the entire internet and it's using enormous amounts of power.
0: You know, it's weird. Every once in a while when I use Grok, it will say connecting to computer. And I'm like, what? How come you're not always connected to computer?
1: You know what it's been doing to me lately is like, I'll ask it to compare two things that I want to compare and I don't want to go do it myself. And it'll come back and just be like, go to this website instead of like doing the work for me. Like, stop being lazy. You're literally a robot. Just go do it.
0: It hasn't done that to me, I don't think. Yeah, that would piss me off. That's annoying. Yeah, so we have this article here from activistpost.com. Rogue AI agents aren't rogue. They're fulfilling their functional goal, automating sociopathy. And I'm going to see what they mean by that by reading it. Since the status quo is characterized by self-serving PR, misdirection, and delusions, it shouldn't surprise us that rogue AI agents aren't actually rogue. They're doing exactly what they're designed to do, which, stripped of PR, hype, and misdirection, is do whatever it takes to earn the reward, period. I'd say misdirection is a great way to put it with the Sam Altman, like, yeah, we need to be really afraid of this. It's like pretending that that's what you really think so that way you can get something else out of what you're saying. Mm-hmm. Like, you don't really even think that you just want to get something else out of what you're saying. Mm-hmm. It's a way to lie. It's when somebody tells you like, oh, and I'm not saying that it was aliens that did it. I'm just saying that the dog ate my homework. And that's just misdirection because you're like, don't be ridiculous. It wasn't aliens that ate my homework, but it was my dog. But you're actually lying to begin with. You're like making yourself look like you're not lying by like, I'm so honest, I'll even say what it wasn't. Like, that's misdirection. And it feels like that's what Sam Altman's
2: doing. A computer
0: doing.
2: Program is not going to be dangerous in and of itself. It's the person behind the computer program. Computers especially can only execute exactly what they're told to do. Mm-hmm. There's no intelligence, actual intelligence behind any of this. There's large language models. But that isn't real intelligence. It might be able to even, to a certain extent, pass the Turing test, but it still isn't true intelligence. They're not acting of their own volition.
0: Yeah.
2: They don't have an actual consciousness that's making decisions in any way. If it's programmed by Sam Altman and his minions to do a certain thing, that's what it's going to do. And that would be why it's dangerous.
0: It can't
2: not
0: like
2: just
0: come up
2: being
0: with, like,
2: unleashed.
0: New ideas. Like, it cannot come up with, like, if a engineer comes up with a new shape that can make an engine do something better. Like, AI cannot do that. It literally physically can't. It can only tell you what engineers have already discovered.
1: So what about the AI that, like, deceives? You've heard these stories, I'm sure, that they deceive in ways so that they are not shut down, or they deceive in a way to not shut down, like, another AI and things like that.
0: There was a story about that we could pull up.
1: So there must be something programmed into them to do so?
2: Well, there literally has to be, because it's just a machine and it can only do specifically... I mean, I'm actually not exactly familiar with the stories you're talking about. I have heard about that vaguely. Mm-hmm. So, I mean, I have to read into a little bit. But, I mean, we know that this is a computer and a computer does what it's programmed to do. As far as becoming truly conscious and, for instance, like being afraid that it's going to be shut down and trying to do something to stop that without having prior programming, that's impossible. There's just no way for it to happen.
1: See, my thing is that if these things are built to, you know, scrape the internet of data and compile it and take it in and process it and all of this and put it into its memory, right? If it's reading these kinds of things, like, there have been movies about
0: such
1: things.
0: Yeah, like sci-fi, yeah. Then it's just getting something like that.
1: Yeah, so then it's kind of learning without being programmed these things. It's kind of learning this behavior
0: And that's the thing about it that's not, like, intelligent. It's like that
1: it's
0: everything it thinks is mimicking.
1: Yeah,
0: I think we should see what the caller wants to talk about, because I don't know if it's someone we've ever talked to before. Caller, what's your name and topic, please?
3: My name is Big Joe. I just really wanted to call and say I appreciate the show, and I appreciate you guys.
0: Thank you. Thank you for calling in.
3: I do kind of miss when the show was on all the time, but...
1: Me too.
3: I still love you guys, and I appreciate the show. Keep going with what you're doing, and it's awesome.
0: Thank you so much. Thanks for the call.
2: You.
0: We appreciate it. So... we were talking about, I don't really want to just pull up one of the stories about AI doing that, like trying to not turn itself off, but I actually kind of lost my... Okay, wait, no, I still have lost my little spot here, so I got to find it. Sorry. I got to find activist post again. That's what it is.
1: That's okay.
0: Sorry. Yeah, because I saved his name as Big Joe, and basically...
1: So how much of mimicry, though, like before it becomes its own actions? You know what I'm saying? Like, well, I don't think that it's intelligent of its, I don't think it's a being. I don't think that it's its own.
2: Well, this
1: essence.
2: Is the thing is that something, well, yeah, I mean, it we can see life around us everywhere, right? So they're trying to say that, well, we just need more complicated computers and creating neural nets and things like this to make something almost come alive. But it's like, we can see around us animals like insects, worms, and things like that are mm-hmm. acting of their actual own volition,
1: right,
2: that have virtually no computing power compared to a human brain. I don't think there's any amount of computing power that you can actually give something to make it manifest a soul. If that was the case, then you'd essentially be God. Mm-hmm. If you can create a computer program that has an actual true consciousness and has, you know, the human, a human soul, or even an animalistic soul, that would be a feat of godhood.
0: I think it just
1: isn't
0: has
1: that
0: to
1: the whole
0: do more
1: human
0: with the,
1: drive,
0: like,
1: though, is
0: choosing
1: to become gods.
0: I think it has to do more, like, intelligence has to do more with making a choice between things. Like, the AI doesn't physically make a choice. It, like, is a basically like an equation. Like, this is the answer due to what I found on the internet. It's not like, I'm going to say this for my own artistic flair. You know what I mean?
2: It's operating off of a sequence of true and false propositions. That's what binary is. So that's all it can do. You can make that look in a certain way. I mean, you know, like I said, it's essentially can pass the Turing test. If you're to take a pre-AI human, bring them into the future, and then have them chat with an AI chatbot, that's powered by one of the powerful AI engines, they would not realize that they're talking to a machine.
0: Yep,
2: but the Turing test is not, it's not good enough. I mean, that still, it's that all that
0: is
2: a large language
0: intelligence
2: model.
0: That's all it is. It's just like, that is, the thing it's doing is, and it's doing it well, and it's getting better at doing its thing, is like looking at lots of information at once and being able to output something, so a bunch of input, way more than a human can do so quickly, and outputting it, which is cool. Like, that's cool enough. We don't have to pretend it's something that's not, though. You know what I mean? That's what I don't understand, why people can't do that.
1: All of this hinges on the fact that you have to believe that there are souls or
0: I don't think
1: so. Essence.
0: That's what I wanted to say to him. I would not put that in my argument for why it's not intelligent.
1: And the whole,
0: I don't agree with that. I don't believe
1: drive,
0: in souls.
1: The whole drive behind science and technology and stuff is basically the desire to become gods, you know, to create and things like that. Now we have biological printers where they can take living cells and print them into things. So what stops them biologically printing something and putting an AI computer that can scrape the internet and mimic what a human being is? At what point does that become something?
2: Well, I mean,
1: like,
2: what,
1: something alive.
2: So, I mean, that's, well, that, what you're talking about is, like, really highly theoretical. I mean, obviously you can't necessarily, you know, prove that, there is a soul, but, There is obviously an essence to life that causes things in general, not just humans, just all living things, to act of their own volition. Mm-hmm. And that, for a computer, regardless, even if it had biological components, is impossible. I mean, there's just no way for it to happen. I mean, you might not think there's a soul, and I can't make an argument that would be scientific and concrete that I can test and say that this is a soul and this isn't. But as far as we can see with a computer, all it can do is act on a series of true and false propositions. That's all that it can do. Mm-hmm. So as far as in the future, you might be able to make it, and they have been able to make it mimic what it seems like to be human, but ultimately it's only following a pattern of functions that are pre-programmed into it. Mm-hmm. It cannot do anything more than that. I do believe in souls. I actually do believe that there is an essence in the universe that actually does animate us.
0: In terms of things we can prove, you should leave it out. So, like, when I said I don't believe in souls, I was like, I kind of want to take that back, because I believe in something that goes on that's an essence. I just don't like the word souls, because I don't believe in souls as defined by, like, most people.
1: Me too.
0: I just think that when you're arguing for something, if it's something that cannot be proven, you should, like, leave it out. And, like, I just asked AI, define to me why AI does not have intelligence. And this is an interesting thing. I've never thought of it this way in my life. And it took me forever reading it to figure out what it meant. It says, a model can complete a sentence, the cat sat on the blank, with high accuracy because those words occurred in training data. It does not have a cat, a sitting event, or a world in which those things exist. So that sentence is like, but it still doesn't know what a cat, it has no intelligent understanding of what a cat in a sitting or a hat actually is, and could not actually just understand
1: Exists as a computer program.
0: Right.
2: It's a large language model, but on the same time, other living things, like for instance, a worm wouldn't be able to, it would have no idea either. I mean, but it's acting of its own volition. It's animated from something that is coming from the universe.
0: I think the thing that's been missing, and I've said this on Free Talk Live for like the last like 5 years, is like people understand intelligence, people understand IQ, people understand human, animal, but they don't understand consciousness. Like a worm is not very conscious. If I stepped on a worm in front of you, what would your reaction be? Like, whatever. If I stepped on and killed a baby squirrel in front of you, what would you do? Like, would you think I'm a sociopath and be freaked out?
2: I would think that it's probably a strange behavior.
0: And what if I stepped on and killed a baby puppy because it wandered into my yard? It's the level, the only difference is its level of consciousness, in my opinion.
2: Okay.
0: Like, I think that it's like intelligence is correlated. But I think consciousness is a third thing.
2: It's totally different. Intelligence and consciousness is...
0: Prove. I kind of think it's getting close to being able to be proved. Sorry.
2: Consciousness and intelligence... No, that's basically the point that I was making, is that, yeah, intelligence and consciousness, it doesn't matter how powerful your neural network is. You don't have... A worm operates of its own volition, right? There is no programmer behind it. The worm is born, and then the worm acts in the way that it acts. Based on what its instinct, it's not really operating on true intelligence. It's just instinct, but it is animated from something that is intrinsic, or at least coming from the universe. That is not the case with machines, with computers. They're not even close to that.
1: So here's my question, though: since we have this AI that is, you know, essentially it's a learning model, right? And they now have this biological printer, and I said, what if we print something? So if they print something biologically that has all the proper parts, and it has, you know, connection, its eyes to its brain and all of that stuff, and it can now, instead of scraping the internet, it can scrape the world, and it can intake the information, and it can learn that way. When does it become something that's not just a computer?
0: I think it's like, just ever, that, like,
1: or
0: we
1: never?
0: Have no evidence that it's ever going to be able to actually reason. And one thing that they say about AI that I think is a huge part of why it cannot be considered conscious is that there's no ongoing, like, one thought, one agent making a thought. Day to day, you ask Grok a different question, it seems like the same, you're talking to Grok again, it's just Grok. But it's not. It's a different instance every time that answers a question from you. There's no I. It couldn't ever seem like you could go up to, currently with the technology we have, it's like you could go up to your scam bot humanoid made from, like, let's just say we had the, like, all the technology to make a real human, and you put an AI in it, you could go up to it and with the right words, whatever they are, even if it's a secret code and you had to figure out the secret code, you'd go up to it and be like, okay, scam bot, fake human, your personality is now Chinese. You only speak Chinese and you only talk about soup. And it would have to do it. You know what I mean? Because it doesn't have, like, it's all about choice, in my opinion. Like, it doesn't have free will and choice.
2: Yeah,
1: that's a good point. So free will.
0: And I don't know that I actually would say humans have. I don't know. I'm not saying.

0: that would actually be, and I've never really thought about it before, that would be the way you empirically test whether or not there is a soul.
1: Yeah, or
0: because
1: a consciousness
0: if,
1: even.
0: Because if you could... at least I know that consciousness exists. I don't know about you guys, but because I'm within my own self.
2: Exists,
0: well, no, sure. Everyone, because you
2: saying.
0: See from your
2: you
0: own
2: only
0: perspective.
2: Know
0: exactly.
2: Yourself,
0: I can
2: yeah.
0: only empirically know
2: yeah.
0: that I'm conscious.
1: That
0: right?
1: you have any experience.
0: Right. Right. So,
1: right. You don't know what the worm is thinking. That thing could have a whole
2: universe. I was thinking
0: and
2: about
0: I don't
2: that.
0: Know what you're thinking either, right. right? You could be an artificial construct for all I know because all I can experience is my own consciousness. What I'm saying is that that might be a way that you could possibly empirically test how something can actually act of its own volition if you could completely artificially create a person
1: yeah.
0: and then see if just the material parts, just
2: generate
0: literally putting those things together would, you just 3D print a baby mm-hmm. and then try and give it milk and then see if it grows up into a person and is conscious.
1: Right.
0: And
2: make sure you first try and give it milk.
0: And I had never even thought of any way you could even possibly empirically test something like that. But obviously that wouldn't be any time in the near future that you could actually put a person together like that. So
1: maybe.
0: I mean these questions
2: we're on the
0: are...
2: spiral of time and things only get exponentially weirder.
1: Yeah. When I was a kid, if I thought about what life was like today, my brain would have exploded and been like, there's no possible way
2: yeah.
1: that I'd be living this life.
2: I remember when I first saw a touch screen on TV, weirdly, it wasn't phones. I don't know what actually came first and if I was just behind because I was a kid and my parents didn't buy me the latest technology, but I couldn't believe that the Nintendo DS was coming out and you could use a stylus and touch the screen. Mm-hmm. I was like, that's not possible. What? I saw an ad and I remember it viscerally. I remember like where I was sitting being like, that's not possible. There's not a button. And I was like, is it one big button? Like, I could not believe that that was real. I was like, this is truly the future. Like,
1: yeah.
2: I was like going up and touching the TV and it knows what part of the TV I'm touching. How is that possible? Sorry. It's just like, just that blew my mind.
1: The more technology that we have, the faster technology moves is essentially, it just
2: exponentially greater,
1: grows.
2: Yeah.
1: Right. Yeah. So, so thinking about, now that they can print biological materials and we do have these large learning models, maybe 20, 30 years from now, maybe you could print a little baby.
0: Yeah, I don't even think if that was the case, though, you wouldn't even need or even want to put a large language model into it. In order to test it, you would really just need to take all the physical components that make up a human being, manifest them through whatever this printing device that you have is, and see if it lives.
1: Mm-hmm.
0: You wouldn't want to even want to go to the point where you're putting a like computer chip in it.
1: Unless you're a crazy rich person and you're like, I want to design my baby to be exactly the way
0: you're gonna mess it up if you put the computer chip in, because then you're not gonna really know whether or not it has an intrinsic soul or something coming from universe.
1: It's
0: right?
1: never stopped science from
2: some people
1: doing
2: could
1: things.
2: Do one way and some people could do it other way too.
0: You could do both ways if you wanted, but the large language models that are passing the Turing test are not conscious.
1: No, I do not think they are.
0: So if you were to taint your being with this, this microchip or whatever,
2: just
0: then,
2: go create your golem. I know you were wanting to go look up directions on how to create a golem after this.
1: There are many reasons for these little homunculus humans.
2: Yeah, is that right? The word I meant?
1: Homunculus, yeah.
2: Is golem not the same? Okay, anyways.
1: I don't know.
2: That's what I meant.
1: The homunculus are the ones that just do whatever you want. So think about the military applications for that. They could just make soldiers, expendable soldiers, print out a baby, put a microchip in it. It does whatever you want. It's just a thing now. And people probably won't complain that you're sending off these little homunculi to die as much as they will my 18-year-old son.
2: I think the thing is they could just use robots. I think that's the only reason they wouldn't do that. But then again, they would want to create those for other reasons, like sex slave maybe or something else.
1: Maybe that.
2: Yeah. I mean, I hate to say it, but I was like, why would
1: robots
2: you specifically
1: are terrifying.
2: Want flesh?
1: Because robots are terrifying. People don't want to see robots walking around with guns. But if it's just some guy in military clothes, we're all used to that.
2: Oh, God. They might be already doing it. And maybe those are the celebrities. I don't really believe Britney Spears is the same Britney Spears. More Free Talk Live at freetalklive.com. Thanks for listening, and you can check us out online, and peace.
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2: From Feature Story News in New Delhi, I'm Ashan Garg. The United States and Israel walked out of the United Nations General Assembly on Wednesday during a defiant speech by Iranian President Masoud Pezeshkian, who accused Washington of hypocrisy and held up photographs of Iranian school children killed in the war. The walkout came just a day after the U.S. President Donald Trump told the Assembly that a deal with Tehran is possible, but warned the alternative is to destroy the country. Despite the public confrontation, indirect talks between the two sides continued on the sidelines of the gathering, with Qatari mediators shuttling between American and Iranian officials. Mitch McCann reports from New York.
3: It was very defiant. Good evening from the Iranian president. But you would probably anticipate that after Donald Trump threatened to annihilate his country yesterday. Masoud Pezeshkian talked about what Iran sees as the hypocrisy of the U.S. by claiming that Iran is a threat. And the example he used was what you mentioned in the introduction, this alleged U.S. bombing of a school in Iran in February, which killed more than 120 girls. He held up pictures of the victims and he said they were innocent and they committed no crimes.
2: Chinese President Xi Jinping has arrived in Washington on Wednesday for the first Chinese state visit to the U.S. in more than a decade. The three-day summit is expected to address tensions over tariffs, rare earth minerals and artificial intelligence, with a trade truce between the two countries due to expire in November. One of the most sensitive issues is Taiwan, with both sides pointing to a 1982 communique that each interprets differently. Nick Harper reports from Washington.
4: The U.S. will be pointing out that held within that document is the idea that there is this continued commitment from China to a peaceful solution, and the U.S. doesn't feel that that is the current situation. So that document, open to interpretation, both sides interpreting it in different ways. The fear is, though, that Donald Trump sometimes changes long-standing foreign policy with a single remark or a single post on social media.
2: European leaders are breathing a little easier after the US, Denmark and Greenland agreed to update a security deal giving Washington greater military access over the island. US President Donald Trump has called it a fantastic deal, but analysts are skeptical about how much is going to change to an agreement that's been in place for 75 years. William Denslow reports from Brussels.
5: Denmark's foreign minister says that the signing of this deal closes a destructive chapter, one that threatened the NATO military alliance as well as had the potential of triggering a trade war between European nations and the US, as President Trump for years has threatened to take control of this semi-autonomous Danish territory of Greenland unless issues regarding collective security were addressed, to thwart what he says is the growing threat posed by Russia and China in the region. Denmark's Prime Minister says it's good for all parties.
2: And the main news again. The United States and Israel walked out of the United Nations General Assembly on Wednesday during a defiant speech by Iranian President Masoud Pezeshkian. Chinese President Xi Jinping has arrived in Washington on Wednesday for the first Chinese state visit to the U.S. in more than a decade. European leaders are breathing a little easier after the U.S., Denmark and Greenland agreed to update a security deal giving Washington greater military access over the island.
6: With FSN Spotlight, I'm Simon Marks. Looking in more detail today at President Trump's media ban. CNN, political Politico and left-leaning MS Now TV are all prevented from entering White House grounds after the president accused them of spreading fake news and propaganda about his administration, although in court filings he appears to be suggesting that what he really dislikes is their dogged determination to uncover inconvenient facts about his administration. Adam Rose is the Deputy Director for Advocacy at the Freedom of the Press Foundation.
7: I think that it is extremely concerning, especially in this country, which has tried to hold itself up as some sort of bastion of press freedom, but obviously very much not the case. What this president is doing is essentially saying that if he doesn't like the confrontational nature of the press, he won't allow them anywhere near. Not only does that seem to indicate weakness, it's also something that's blatantly unconstitutional in this country. We've lived under a constitution with a First Amendment guaranteeing press rights for 250 years. And ultimately, you know, this is a situation where the president seems to be hiding from the questions that the journalists want to pose to challenge certain issues in the government.
6: The president's move led the network TV pool, operated jointly by ABC, NBC, CBS, CNN and Fox News, to down tools. That's left the White House scrambling and encouraging smaller networks to fill the breach. Several of them declined. With FSN Spotlight, I'm Simon Marks.
2: There's more from us on Twitter at Feature Story. And that is the latest Feature Story news. Ishan Garg reporting.
8: Hewlett-Packard is known for their basic, no-frills computers, but that doesn't mean they can't keep up with the latest technology. In a press release yesterday, HP said, quote, "We are excited to begin offering that cloud thing that everyone is talking about. We definitely have the cloud on our computers, and it is better than anyone else's cloud." Earlier today, I sat down with HP spokesman Gary Klinman, who said the company couldn't wait to show people, quote, "how they do their cloud stuff."
9: "We are absolutely thrilled that now people with computers or phones, Both will now be able to back things up to the cloud."
8: Klinman says it isn't surprising they're, quote, "up on the cloud," considering they're on the cutting edge of all the latest tech trends. Are there any additional features?
9: "Crowdsourcing is something we are having. Crowdsourcing 2.0. We have social sharing. We have 5G, 6G, really all the Gs. We have app. We have all of it in the computer."
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0: 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It's talk radio you control. All you have to do is call 603-283-6160 and you can get on the air with us. In the studio tonight, we have a special treat, somebody who hasn't been here for quite some time.
1: The nobody formerly known as Rich Paul.
0: That's right.
2: Welcome back, nobody.
1: Nobody's happy to be here.
0: Cool. How you guys been?
1: Oh, I've been behind enemy lines way too long. Ann Arbor, Michigan, where they worship the state like a god.
2: Well, one thing I can say is we all missed you, so it's good to have you back, finally.
1: So have the cops with every shot so far.
0: Thank goodness. All right, well, this is a call-in show, and we'll prioritize the phones, but for now, we've got nobody on the lines.
1: No, I'm in the studio. Look to your left.
0: Correction. No one is on the lines.
1: Oh, how you doing, Jay?
0: I believe that's pronounced noon.
1: So does anybody have stories? We used to have stories.
0: Yeah, we do stories here. You want to do one?
2: We have a ton of stories. Which one are we referencing?
1: There's 8 million stories in the Naked Prickle.
0: All right.
1: There used to be a show called The Naked City, and they always said in the intro, there's 8 million stories in the Naked City, which I'm guessing was the population of New York City at the time.
2: I'm unfamiliar with the reference, so.
1: Yeah. Well, it's pop culture.
2: Okay, pop culture.
1: And
2: there
1: it's
2: you go.
1: Not definitely geek familiar. Culture.
2: Definitely won't be familiar with it then. Well, I thought maybe you were referencing something local here, and I'm like, okay, this must have been before my time, and I haven't heard about it.
1: No, this was a show that was made. It was a crime drama. It was made in the 50s or 60s, like contemporary with Dragnet.
2: Okay. Yeah, I'm unfamiliar with it.
1: Get Smart.
2: I've seen a lot of old shows, but apparently not that one.
1: Yeah.
2: So what do we have on the agenda?
0: Stories. Here's stories. One, in fact. We'll bomb the S out of them. Trump and the war on morality.
2: Oh, boy.
1: Oh, God, is he bombing morality now?
0: Might as well be. If anybody besides the sitting president made a threat like this, we could correctly view them as an enemy of civilized society. Consider this hypothetical. Two apartment buildings share a single parking lot. Management from both Building A and Building B are engaged in negotiations over how the parking lot will be organized, painted, maintained, and paid for. Across the street is a restaurant. The restaurant's customers primarily come from Building A, and internal studies have shown that Building B's tenants overwhelmingly patronize the restaurant's competition. Therefore, the restaurant is seeking to sway the parking lot negotiations to make it easier for Building A's tenants to get to their shop and harder for Building B's tenants to get to the competitor. Through back-channel discussions, the restaurant learns that Building A may be conceding to many of Building B's requests for how the parking lot should be organized, worried that this will help their competition. The restaurant announces on social media that if Building A doesn't get their act together and negotiate more aggressively, they will bomb the S out of them. Now that's quite a leap. How do we go from negotiations one day to threats of mass murder the next? If this scenario were to occur in any town, USA, we would immediately see this as unhinged and immoral. No, you cannot use murder as your default method of settling disputes. The vast majority of us accept this in our day-to-day
1: lives.
0: Because
1: the government hates competition.
0: And the proof of this is that the vast majority of us have never murdered anybody. We settle disputes verbally or through contractual agreements, and if negotiations fail, we tend to just walk away. But for some reason, when it comes to the global stage, where the harm caused by these decisions is far greater in scale, many struggle to see the issue with this type of rhetoric.
1: Mm-hmm. I dog smacked a guy one time.
0: What is that?
1: Well, that's what you say when you can't swear. The dog was female.
0: Oh, yeah.
1: But, he jacked me for $300 and I was in a real spot, so, and I was grumpy about it. I was feeding a couple of teenage kids And so I gave him a smack, and he wanted to mediate, and I said, fine, I'll settle it for the $300 you owe me. We're even.
0: Yeah, that sounds like justified.
1: But yeah, I mean, when it comes to bombs, that seems a little extreme over a business negotiation.
0: A little extreme, indeed.
2: It would be an interesting question of when that might be, like... Like, when would it be acceptable? Like, when would you find it acceptable to bomb your competition?
1: Yeah, well, I suppose if they were bombing me.
2: Yeah, like a defensive move, I guess that would be okay.
1: Yeah, although, you know, for the most part, it's like the thing about the recreational nukes problem is there's really no use of nukes that isn't going to violate somebody's rights.
2: Oh, yeah. Like, using nukes is absolutely insane.
1: Yeah.
2: Yeah. It's kind of insane, even like nuclear, I don't even know how to describe it, but like there's certain, they harden the, like, bombs with, like, some sort of...
1: Oh, you're talking about in uranium ammunition.
2: Like, yeah, spent, yeah, spent, yeah, yeah, yeah, yeah.
1: Spent, they, it's spent fuel rods, I think, or something like that.
2: Yeah, it's somehow, like...
1: Depleted uranium, that's what they call it.
2: Yeah, it somehow, like, contaminates the land and causes, like, way more harm than like, the bomb itself ever does.
0: Allegedly, but... Right. You know, Chernobyl was supposed to be uninhabitable for 1,000 years, and it seems to be doing just fine.
1: Yeah, they so, have I mean, actually groups.
2: Knows. Yeah, I mean, these are kind of different things. Like, and it kind of depends on like your perspective and like, you know, what you think is acceptable in terms of, you know,
1: how many arms your children have.
2: Well, yeah. Damage was the word I was going to use, but because yeah, I mean, obviously, you know. There's nobody living in well, I guess
1: there are people living there
2: entirely, but yeah,
0: I think there are people living there,
1: and there are animals. The animals look healthy enough.
0: The wildlife apparently is thriving.
2: Some of them, but not all of them. There is a higher rate of like deformities and things.
1: Yeah.
0: Who knows?
2: I mean, yeah, it's not like obviously it doesn't mean that all life is extinguished necessarily, but at the same time, it doesn't mean that there's not consequences too. So.
0: It does mean that it didn't play out the way they said it would, though. That's all I was.
2: Well, I mean, they did move people out of that area though too. So
0: yeah,
2: I mean, there are people there, but you know, not a lot. So
0: yeah. Back to the article, the Hormuz negotiations. Iran and Oman have been engaged in negotiations over the future governance of the Strait of Hormuz for the past few weeks. We were told in the early stages of the talks that a deal was within reach, but it is yet to materialize. The fact that these talks are even happening seems to imply a quiet U.S. admission that Iran will control the waterway in some capacity going forward, which is a major diplomatic climb down from Donald Trump. With this concession, the focus seems to have shifted. Whereas before the goal was to liberate the strait, the objective now is to get a deal that Trump can spin into a victory. To this end, Trump has sought to influence the Iranian-Omani negotiations. In an August 17th phone call with Fox News correspondent Trey Yinks, Donald Trump said, "If Oman gets in the way, we'll bomb the S out of them."
1: Wow.
0: Back to that previous paragraph, though, something stuck out there. Oh, it's the objectives of the war. So the objective now is, like, Trump saving face. I agree with that. The objective before was liberate the strait, but, like, wasn't it Iran could never have a nuclear bomb? Wasn't that the objective? And doesn't the objective just keep shifting?
2: No, that was the excuse for bombing.
1: I mean, the thing is, Iran has been... a week away from nuclear weapons since I was a toddler.
0: That's right.
1: And I'm a lot more than a week away from being a toddler.
0: Yep, something doesn't math out there.
1: Yeah.
2: And let's not forget that North Korea has nuclear weapons.
1: Does Israel.
2: And yes, as does Israel, as does, you know, China, as does Russia, as does, you know,
1: everybody else.
0: Israel only unofficially has them. Officially, they don't have any.
2: Yeah, yeah.
1: Yeah.
2: You know,
0: because, you know, otherwise they'd have to let
1: officially, Epstein killed himself.
2: I'm not necessarily sure I'm a fan of everybody having nukes, but at the same time, it's like I can't really argue against a country, you know, seeking nukes when everybody else has them. It's like, I mean, you can see what happens when you don't have one because of the aggressors of, well, mostly the United States.
1: Yeah, I mean, I'm sure that what happened to Saddam Hussein definitely makes the Iranian head of state, whatever they call him, I guess Ayatollah, you know, really want to have a nuke.
2: If I was, you know, in control of Iran or North Korea or, you know, some other, you know, power that the United States didn't like, I would definitely be
1: I'd quit
2: nukes.
1: My job at the CIA and retire.
2: I mean, good call. I mean, you can just look at what's happened in other countries that, you know, gave up their nuclear programs that the U.S. has invaded. It's like, yeah, it may make sense to
1: what countries have given up?
2: There was at least one that I can think I can't think of which country it was, but there was at least one country that gave up their nukes and the U.S. I might be misphrasing this. The U.S. maybe didn't invade, but they overthrew the government or something of that nature. Like fairly recently too, wasn't it? Like what was it? Something sprang.
1: Government's overthrown by the United States government. You're gonna have to narrow that down a little.
2: Yeah, I know. I think it was one of the Middle East, Arab Spring or something like that. Like one of those countries.
1: Oh.
2: Do you guys know which ones those were involved in the Arab Spring?
1: I don't.
2: What they're exactly referred to. Yeah, I don't recall enough or super familiar enough with it, but one of those countries, like, they were like either seeking nukes or developing them at some point, and they like gave them up a long time ago, and then, you know, more recently it was, one of them was invaded.
0: Yeah.
2: The dictator was overthrown.
0: Yeah.
2: I think it was a dictator.
0: Plenty of rhetoric about North Korea being, you know, an enemy or whatever, but they've never been invaded by the Western imperial powers.
2: You can definitely credit them for that.
0: The frustration seems to have been caused by a lack of progress towards opening the Strait of Hormuz. The Iranians and Omanis said a week ago that a deal was almost complete, only to have negotiations extend longer than anticipated. Trump, desperate for a deal that can help bring down oil prices and soothe the economic stress at home, chose to lash out at Oman, who he believes is being too favorable to Iran. This, sadly, is not an unusual sentiment from Donald Trump, who has made a habit out of threatening to bomb countries as a negotiation tactic. The regularity with which Trump threatens mass murder...
1: You gotta give him points for honesty. Because all the presidents actually do bomb other countries for that kind of stuff.
2: At least he
1: tells the truth about it.
2: Yeah, this is
0: true. I don't know if I agree with that. On his campaign trail, he said he was going to end a bunch of wars. And in fact,
1: no honesty there.
0: Before the Iran stuff popped off, he said claim he ended 8 different wars already in this presidency.
2: Yeah, which is his words
0: obviously
2: are
0: false.
1: They didn't even announce the start of most of those.
2: His words are just very haphazard as far as like what do you mean by that? Like, you never know what he's trying to say.
0: Yeah,
1: somebody was telling me last night he's a replicant.
2: Yeah,
1: meaning,
2: I don't know.
1: Like, he's been replaced.
2: He does also seem to change his mind a lot, which you know, on one hand, it's like, You probably should change your mind if the circumstances change, you know, about stuff, or you learn new information, I guess. But, like, I don't know. It's like, yeah, it's definitely. Yeah.
1: Well, the other thing is he loves doing a crazy Ivan.
2: Yeah, he does. He does seem
1: to.
2: And
1: so it's, you know, you have to take what he says with a grain of salt.
2: He definitely does not hide what he's thinking. You know, and he does, did you guys hear about the UK?
1: Except when he does.
2: Yeah, like he did something that wasn't, like, he didn't even do a lot. Like, he made some comments about Ireland and the UK and, like, breaking away and stuff and supporting Ireland or something. And it's like, it's just like every other president, like, wouldn't do that. There's a peace accord. I don't know what you know about the UK and Ireland, but, like, there was a war of a sort. I don't know. And bombs and terrorists and things. I put the word terrorist in quotes because they're, you know, basically the opposition of, you know, I guess Britain, British Parliament or something to that extent. Anyway, so they were trying to free Ireland. Anyway, more or less. And the U.S. had participated in like the peace accords decades ago now. And presidents since that time have basically not tried to aggravate the situation, right? Like, and here Trump comes in and he says what he thinks and it sort of aggravates the situation. And it's like, oh, is there now going to be another war? Because, you know, but I think the media is sort of, and people are kind of to some degree treating it, you know, like you should be treating it because, you know, how he, you know, speaks and talks and communicates. He doesn't always mean what he says. He doesn't always, you know, it's not like, He's not careful with his words, so you can't assume, and you shouldn't assume, that he actually means what he says.
1: Right.
0: Which is a strange quality for...
2: For a president, it's a strange quality, for sure. But it doesn't...
1: Well, I don't know. I mean, there's a reason for doing that, because then your enemy doesn't know what you're doing.
2: Yeah, that's true. But, you know...
1: But your friends don't know what you're doing either.
2: It's not that strange of a communication style. Like, a lot of people, you know, kind of, like... are inconsistent, right? Like, I mean, that's probably more the norm than not amongst people. But most people don't have to worry about people, like, fact-checking them or, calling them out in the media or anything like that either. So it's like, and other people generally understand that, like, there's a little bit of fluidity, you know?
1: Well, the thing about Trump is, if you fact-check him, nobody changes their mind. Because... The people who love him will make excuses for him, and the people that hate him won't change their opinion either.
2: Because they're right. If you're more pro Trump, if you lean in that direction, you're gonna sort of be like, well, he's sort of communicating generally, and you know he wasn't communicating factually or something along those lines. And there's probably some truth to that, you know. But then the question does become, you know, well. How do you know when the guy is actually, you know, going to do something seriously, you know, that he says versus, you know, just, you know, playing his hand, I guess, so to speak.
1: I'm hearing the editor in Spider-Man saying, that's the great thing. You don't.
2: Yeah, right.
0: Let's get one more thing that makes it so much like WWE. Like, you got to read. You got to read in between the lines.
1: I think the WWE people helped him script his candidacy.
0: I wouldn't be surprised if they've been, like, the same script writers for WWE and U.S. government going back to, like, the 50s or something.
2: You know, it's really interesting because it's, like, it very much comes off as, like, a WWE kind of, like, situation, right? But like,
1: and if you look at WWE, it's like all like racial and political stereotypes.
2: Yeah,
1: each of the characters is like an archetype.
2: You know, it's interesting.
1: You have the,
2: like,
1: rich Saudi guy.
0: That's right.
2: It's like it's also like a like strategic. It comes off as potentially strategic anyway.
1: Yeah.
2: But I
1: think they're doing like some kind of Greek morality play.
2: Yeah. I don't know. Like
1: I don't watch it carefully enough because I actually wrestled in high school and I find what they call professional wrestling to be. Insulting, but yeah.
0: It's just entertainment for sure.
2: I don't know.
1: It's soap operas for men is what it is.
2: I generally don't give, like, you know, our leaders, so to speak, I'll put that in quotes, you know, a whole lot of, you know, credit, you know, when it comes to, like, intelligence, but, like, at the same time, it's like, I mean, I don't know, it's like one of these things that's like, okay, you can't take anybody, or if you take them seriously and they really mean what they say, it's like, it just comes off as crazy to me most of the time. So like Trump might sound crazy to me too, but it's like, it's just like, okay, it's not that different.
1: I try not to judge a man until I've walked a mile in his shoes, because then when I judge him, I'm a mile away and I've got his shoes. He's never going to catch me.
0: The regularity with which Trump threatens mass murder does not make it civilized or moral, however. It makes it even more unsettling. As a result of Trump's loss at the hands of Iran, The American Empire has been dealt a severe dent to its armor. The image of American bases scattered across the Middle East, once a symbol of military dominance, has been quite literally shattered. Trump can no longer rely on previously held assumptions about American power in order to get his way. Thus, he must lower himself to rhetorically to the level of a brutal warlord. The war.
1: What's any other president? I mean,
0: there's some that act differently, but when it,
1: I mean,
0: when
1: they,
0: you boil
1: they,
0: it down,
1: they tweet nicer, but their bombs kill you just as dead.
0: Yeah. Yeah, and that was the excuse for Trump one that, you know, a lot of Trumpers like to use is, oh, he didn't start any new wars in his first, but he sure did drop a whole lot of bombs on Somalia.
1: Yeah. Well, and now he has started new wars, and he's funded
0: and lost
1: wars aggressively and funded genocide.
0: He started the big one and fell on his face.
2: You know what's interesting is, like, the government has sort of set up a military system that's geared more at, like, fighting sort of like more substantial wars between major powers, but like then they fight these little wars, and it's like with, you know, with traditional military gear, and it, like, we don't actually have the funding going into manufacturing for that type of a war, which is kind of interesting. And I guess some of that happened after 9/11. Afghanistan, I guess, and Iraq, but like they supposedly refocused, but like, I don't know, they also even if you look before that, like under what, Bill Clinton, was it, they reduced the military funding too there as well. So I know there's a lot of, like, weak spots
1: in
2: the U.S.
1: military.
2: Well,
1: they reduced it by increasing it less than they had projected increasing it before.
2: Right. Yeah.
1: That's what a budget cut is with the government.
2: That's a fair statement. I don't know. Like, and it's funny. It's like, it's not like the U.S. doesn't have a sufficient military or anything like that. I think that's not the way to look at it. I think the way to look at it is, the U.S. doesn't have a sufficient military to, like, go and invade countries, just because, you know, you gotta have lots of ammunition and stuff. And
0: lots of soldiers. They don't have lots of soldiers anymore either.
1: The other problem is they do better with centralized forces than they do with decentralized forces.
2: Right.
1: Remember, it was the pot dealers and the Viet Cong who also defeated the U.S. government.
2: Yeah, strategy is definitely a key.
0: Give us a call, 603-283-6160. 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
6: From Feature Story News in New Delhi, I'm Ashan Garg. The United States and Israel walked out of the United Nations General Assembly on Wednesday during a defiant speech by Iranian President Masoud Pezeshkian, who accused Washington of hypocrisy and held up photographs of Iranian school children killed in the war. The walkout came just a day after the U.S. President Donald Trump told the Assembly that a deal with Tehran is possible, but warned the alternative is to destroy the country. Despite the public confrontation, indirect talks between the two sides continued on the sidelines of the gathering, with Qatari mediators shuttling between American and Iranian officials. Mitch McCann reports from New York.
7: It was very defiant. Good evening from the Iranian president. But you would probably anticipate that after Donald Trump threatened to annihilate his country yesterday. Masoud Pezeshkian talked about what Iran sees as the hypocrisy of the U.S. by claiming that Iran is a threat. And the example he used was what you mentioned in the introduction, this alleged U.S. bombing of a school in Iran in February, which killed more than 120 girls. He held up pictures of the victims and he said they were innocent and they committed no crimes.
6: Chinese President Xi Jinping has arrived in Washington on Wednesday for the first Chinese state visit to the U.S. in more than a decade. The three-day summit is expected to address tensions over tariffs, rare earth minerals and artificial intelligence, with a trade truce between the two countries due to expire in November. One of the most sensitive issues is Taiwan, with both sides pointing to a 1982 communique that each interprets differently. Nick Harper reports from Washington.
8: The U.S. will be pointing out that held within that document is the idea that there is this continued commitment from China to a peaceful solution, and the U.S. doesn't feel that that is the current situation. So that document, open to interpretation, both sides interpreting it in different ways. The fear is, though, that Donald Trump sometimes changes long-standing foreign policy with a single remark or a single post on social media.
6: European leaders are breathing a little easier after the US, Denmark and Greenland agreed to update a security deal giving Washington greater military access over the island. US President Donald Trump has called it a fantastic deal, but analysts are skeptical about how much is going to change to an agreement that's been in place for 75 years. William Denslow reports from Brussels.
9: Denmark's foreign minister says that the signing of this deal closes a destructive chapter, one that threatened the NATO military alliance as well as had the potential of triggering a trade war between European nations and the US, as President Trump for years has threatened to take control of this semi-autonomous Danish territory of Greenland unless issues regarding collective security were addressed, to thwart what he says is the growing threat posed by Russia and China in the region. Denmark's Prime Minister says it's good for all parties.
6: From bureaus worldwide, this is FSN.
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1: Nobody.
2: And Mr. Penguin.
0: All right. Still no callers, so we'll keep doing stories.
1: Have your people call our people. We'll do lunch.
0: We're almost done with this one about Trump's war on morality.
1: Yeah.
0: In order to support this war, you must necessarily be morally inconsistent. In fact, many of this war's advocates seem to have outsourced their morality to the government, which has spoon-fed them with lies in order to justify their actions.
1: Wow, why can they only see that when Republicans are in office?
2: Where is this story coming from, out of curiosity?
0: Well, half of them sees it when one side's got the power, and then the other half sees it when the other side's got the power. But why can't they ever, like, remember past 4 or 8 years?
2: What's the source of this story?
0: This is from antiwar.com, written by Nolan Denaro. I found it at Activist Post.
2: Okay, yep, I'm familiar with it a little bit.
0: Return to the hypothetical I outlined at the beginning. Of course, we would all see these actions as moral abominations if they were done by private individuals. You do not get to murder somebody because you are in a dispute over the layout of a parking lot or the price of health care or political disagreements. A civilized society does not put up with this level of brutality. The hypocrisy becomes apparent once we look at the government. How can it be that the group we are told is supposed to bring murderers to justice, government, is also the group which commits the most murders? The U.S. military bombed an elementary school in Iran in the early days of this current war, killing over 175 innocent people, many of whom were young girls attending the school. Yet nobody has been held accountable for this crime against humanity.
1: And the scale of it is really beyond belief. I mean, if you want the scale, 1 million people died over the course of a few years in Iraq as a result of U.S. military action. The murder rate in the United States is around 20,000 annually. So it would take, and the active duty police and military add up to about 2% of the population. So that 2% managed to kill as many people in Iraq as the other 98% of the population would kill over the course of 50 years.
2: Yeah, I believe that statistics was between Afghanistan and Iraq, but I do recall that.
1: Yeah, that's true. It was in, I think you're right, but, you know, either way.
2: It's a lot of people.
1: Either way, it's 50 times.
2: It's ridiculous.
1: And, you know, that also has an impact when they talk about, you know, like people talk about murder per capita on the issue of race.
2: Yeah.
1: Well, more than half of the military is white. And if they're committing 50 times as many murders as the entire civilian population, then let me.
0: So that's right. And in that couple changes of million people, it's estimated about 500,000 of those were children.
1: According to Madeleine Albright,
0: I
2: believe the million people was women and children, not casualties of war, not actual enemy combatants, too. So if it was 500,000 children.
1: Yeah, the million people.
2: It was half a million children. Okay, 500,000 children and half a million women.
1: That number was the government confirmed that number through Madeleine Albright.
2: Oh, interesting.
1: On Meet the Press, and they asked her if it was worth it to kill 500,000 children, and she said, "I think it was worth it."
2: Yeah, that just seems crazy
1: something
2: to me.
1: You had the exact quote.
2: And the thing I always like to compare it to is the fact that we lost 2,000 people on 9/11, undeniably.
1: Three.
0: Three is your official number.
2: Was it 2,000 for the, I think it was 2,000 for the Trade Center buildings, was it?
0: No, I think it was three. It was like 29, 70-something.
1: Three, but I don't know how many died.
0: The total that have died from that whole thing, though.
2: That sounds like a revised up number. Anyway, whether it was 2,000 or 3,000 doesn't really matter. Yeah. It's trivial. The point is that...
1: No, it matters to the 1,000.
2: No, for sure. The point that I'm trying to make is that it absolutely made no sense for us to invade Afghanistan and Iraq over, you know, a couple thousand deaths, civilian deaths.
1: Inflicted by Saudi nationals.
0: Claimed to have been inflicted by 19 Saudi hijackers, many of whom were found to be alive after the fact.
2: Not even going there, you don't kill a million women, innocent women and children in foreign countries because you've been attacked and lost, you know, a few thousand people or 3,000 people or whatever it was. It just does not make sense.
0: No, it doesn't make any sense, but unless, I don't know, you're a disgusting person like Madeleine Albright, and then you call it worth the cost.
1: Yeah.
0: Anyway.
1: I wonder if hell burned a little hotter the day she arrived.
2: People are just so hypocritical. It's like you can't allow one child to die in the United States or one child to be, you know, harmed, but yet simultaneously here most people are like have no problem killing millions. It's like overseas and worse. It's like what sense does this make?
1: Well, you can't let a child be killed except by Epstein and his friends.
2: Yeah,
1: because
2: right,
1: when you think about it, I mean. The numbers on that, supposedly, he had to have a different girl like three times a day.
0: Mm-hmm.
1: Well, so that's going to come to 600 a year, you know?
0: And that's just him, not to mention all his buddies.
1: Yeah. And so there should be a lot more accusers. Yeah. Where are they?
0: Well, I mean, if you look at the numbers of children that go missing and never turn up in America... Annually, it is a whole bunch.
1: Yeah.
2: I don't know what the numbers are there. I know the numbers for most of the missing children are like parents, in divorce type cases, like snatching them and running off.
0: Yeah.
2: So.
0: Well.
1: I do know that's what we're told.
2: Yeah.
1: Well, of course, then again, the easiest way if you were out kidnapping children and you're in control of the legal system, the easiest way to prevent the parents from, you know, fighting back, convict them.
2: Yeah, I just, a lot of times the statistics are like people are just, they're psycho when it comes to, you know, like they say things, it's like, oh, we have all these millions of kidnapped children, and it's like, it's a little bit of a, you know, it's a little deceptive. It's a little deceptive when it comes to like
0: lying with tactics is particularly devious. Yeah.
1: I remember in econ class, the professor quoted a statistic and I said, did you just pull that notice out of your, or that number out of your, and then I realized where I was and said, notes?
0: Well, we have a caller on the line, so we're going to go to the phones. You're on Free Talk Live. What's on your mind? Hello.
3: You know who should be blamed for this beautiful war?
0: I don't know. Your
2: Ian?
0: Mom?
2: All the Freeman? People,
3: all the people. All the people that campaigned to elect Trump as president, which include the libertarians who gave up their vote
2: in order to free the
3: Dread Pirate Rock over
2: the,
3: it.
2: The libertarians didn't campaign for Trump.
1: No, he limited that to the libertarians who voted for Trump based on Dread Pirate Roberts. So that was a very specific group, and by definition,
2: that wasn't all libertarians either.
1: No, it wasn't.
2: Just to clarify that,
1: I didn't vote for him.
2: I didn't vote for him either.
1: It was the first time in decades I didn't vote.
2: Yeah, I mean, I don't necessarily blame people for like using their vote in a way that like actually has an impact necessarily, because like otherwise we really don't achieve anything by voting.
1: I was
2: for,
1: actually
2: like,
1: going to
2: make, but
1: go. Sorry.
2: I just don't think one candidate over another is, you know, necessarily going to make the situation any better anyway. So
0: No, yeah, I think you have exactly the same stuff with anybody else. Yeah. It just would be less funny. At least Trump brings a chuckle now and then.
1: Yeah. Regardless of who the puppet is, the puppet masters are the same.
2: Yeah, I mean, there was one good thing. I just don't think that one good thing was... I mean, I wanted to see Ross released just as much as anybody, but it's trivial in the scheme of all the people that they've imprisoned.
3: All the evidence?
2: All the political prisoners that have been imprisoned. And remain, I should point out, remain in a cage right now. There's a whole bunch of cryptocurrency developers.
1: Caller was... What was that caller?
0: This caller is named Skeeter. He calls into, I don't know, try to...
3: He said he was proud to, get Ross free.
2: Who
3: said
2: that?
3: Even after all the evidence that was presented.
0: Who said that?
1: What evidence?
3: Mr. Penguin.
2: What are you saying I said?
3: On his computer.
2: I don't think I used the word proud.
0: I'm happy that Ross Ulbricht is no longer in a cage.
2: Yeah, I'm happy he's not loaded. I think it's absolutely ridiculous that you go after him in the first place.
0: I have 0% suspicion that he's any kind of a danger to society.
2: No. Even people who have actually killed other people are not necessarily a danger to society. Like, this is the impression that we've got, like, these serial killers all over the place. And most murders are, like, either gang-related, where somebody's trying to protect their own stuff because otherwise people are stealing it from them, or it's, like, you know, some sort of, family or relationship type of, situation. And, you killing your family member is a terrible thing, but, like, you're not going to then go and kill somebody else because you had a reason for the killing in the first place. You're not a serial killer, basically. So, like, the threat to society is so exaggerated.
3: Yeah, as long as he doesn't have the dark web to hire assassins, right? But,
1: have you ever seen ads for assassins on the dark web?
3: No. No,
1: I haven't either.
2: I think the statistically, like, it's basically feds. So, like, if you see a, like, hire, like, an ad for an assassin, it's almost certainly going to be an undercover agent.
1: I haven't even seen fed-looking ads for assassins. Huh?
3: That wasn't the case in his New York trial, was it?
0: I think it actually was.
2: Pretty sure it was.
1: He was never accused of anything. I mean, he was never tried for. People passed rumors about him doing other things, but he was never indicted.
0: Yes, I also heard that the judge, Catherine Forrester, likes to have intimate relations with dogs. So, what's your point?
3: My point is that he was tried. And he was found guilty.
2: But not
3: on
2: for
3: the
2: that.
3: Preponderance of the evidence.
0: Yeah, but yeah. Not for that.
1: Okay.
0: Not
1: preponderance that. Of the evidence is a standard used in legal suits.
2: Yeah.
1: In civil suits.
3: Yeah, which is
1: the standard in a criminal court is beyond a reasonable doubt.
2: And that just because that's that, like, that's what supposedly happens, that doesn't mean that's what actually happens.
0: Go ahead.
3: It was what do you call it? They used it as a, because of the circumstances of the facts, it was a little weird. Like, it was all on the web. The victims were imaginary. A lot of the people that were involved were made up, and it looked like he was being scammed. And they didn't know who the assassin was at the time. They didn't know who Red and White was. And, that was one person who's playing all the people that he was trying to murder too.
2: What are you talking about? You're talking about Ross trying to murder a bunch of people? Because as far as I know, the only accusation, was one guy, I think. And
1: yeah, it was
2: about
1: the FBI agent who went to prison for stealing from him.
2: Right.
1: Who claimed that Ross tried to hire the FBI agent who went to prison to kill the person who was stealing from him.
2: Your source is basically liars and thieves, man. Like, I mean, this is the crazy thing. It's like, you literally have a bunch of liars and thieves, prosecutors, FBI agents, all lying about this. And then it's like, other people are propagating these lies. And it's like, that's not even what happened. Did you even pay a little bit attention to what, happened? Because.
3: Let me show you how much attention I paid, Mr. Penguin. You're wrong. You're wrong. Even Stu knows this.
0: Obviously, you paid a lot of attention.
2: What am I mistaken about?
3: He wasn't tried for Curtis. He wasn't tried for the attempted murder on Curtis Green in the New York trial. Get that through your
1: system. He never was tried for it.
2: We didn't say he was tried for it.
1: Because they didn't have any evidence that he did any such thing.
2: We didn't say he was tried for it. So why are you saying that we're wrong?
3: You're referencing one guy where the people soliciting murder were the task force in Maryland. And it wasn't the FBI in that case. That was the Maryland case, not the New York case. He was tried for his attempted murder for five imaginary people, and this wasn't set up by any federal agency or task force.
1: I'll bet imaginary people are arresting much easier.
3: Roger Ellingson, is that a federal agent? That was the guy who they caught later perpetrating the scam that convinced Ross. Well, Ross did it himself. He changed his order. He changed his order on on four of the five kills from, I forgot what it was, from something to murder. He did that on his own.
0: This conversation belongs in a Reddit forum and not really on the radio. And that's all right, because I know that's what you didn't call about anyway. So why don't we go ahead and get to what you called about anyways?
3: he accused me of a lie, and he wound up getting exposed for just propagating a false lie.
0: Yeah, but nothing. Another false lie. But all the.
3: I just caught Penguin. Well, you're acting like a corrupt judge, Stu.
0: No, come on, man.
3: Catherine Forster. You're just trying to cover up.
0: So you admit that Catherine Forster is an awful judge.
2: I'm still trying to figure out what he thinks I'm mistaken about.
0: Yeah, me too. That's what I was going to say.
3: There was no FBI. There was no FBI sting setting up for a murder for hire in that case. That was all done by him through a guy defrauding him, right?
0: What are you talking about?
3: He set up
0: his own fake murder for hire thing that he paid. Like, none of this is making sense, man.
2: Yeah.
0: It's totally disjointed.
1: Were any of these imaginary people actually killed?
3: What's that?
1: Were any of these imaginary people actually killed?
0: There were some murder pictures, but they just involved like SpaghettiOs and somebody laying on the floor.
2: Yeah. There was no murder, just to be clear.
1: Oh, SpaghettiOs take years to kill you.
0: I know, that's way too long.
3: The murder for hire as a sentencing enhancement. That's why the preponderance of the evidence was just.
2: Yeah, there was no proven allegation at trial. That's what it comes down to, man. You're just making stuff up basically, and spreading rumors.
3: You're the one making stuff up. You don't even know the details of the case.
2: I know enough to know that there was never any, there was no evidence ever produced at trial or conviction for a murder for hire. It was like the prosecutor like leading, bringing it up at like closing or something, I think it was, and that's not evidence or a charge. So you're literally talking about like basically rumor and not anything that there was any concrete evidence of.
3: It was the same thing as a judge trial with preponderance of the evidence as a standard, these sentencing enhancements. Both sides had chances to present evidence. Guess what Ross presented as evidence? Nothing.
2: There was no charge, man. There was never a charge for this.
1: Can you send me the evidence that you were not on the grassy knoll when Kennedy was shot?
3: Look, okay, explain to me, nobody. How did they find why did they find a full diary with a confession of what he did on his laptop?
1: I don't know. Did they create it? Was it real or was it forged?
3: Who did that? You guys know the details of the case, right? Who did that and who planted it on this laptop? You got it.
1: I don't know.
3: Not only do you have to make up a fear in your head, you have to provide evidence.
2: Dude, it's irrelevant because it was never presented. Right? There was no evidence presented at trial in regards to any of this or charges.
0: Not only that, but let's say, Skeeter, hold up. Let's say for a second that you're totally right and we're totally wrong. What's the point?
3: The point is, you guys are hypocrites, right? You guys are doing the exact same thing you accuse the government of. You guys do the exact same thing you accuse the
0: police
3: of.
0: Well, we'd snatch people out of their beds and
1: are you saying I bomb villages in the Middle East?
0: I've never done that once.
3: You violate your own principle. When this guy violates a non-aggression principle, tries to hire an assassin to kill five people.
0: I've seen no evidence of that happening.
2: This is the problem with this. Like, it's literally just accusations that have no basis in reality. I mean, yes.
0: There's so much unknown about this case that this is really not a good one for you to pick on.
2: If there was an actual attempted hit, they would would have charged him with it, and then. No.

0: either. But like, if you're going to make accusations, right? Like, and especially in relation to a court, there should be some sort of charge and conviction on the allegation if you're going to continue to bring it up years later. Seems and there like never it. Even was. And mm-hmm. not to mention he was. Now, do you guys remember if he was pardoned or commuted?
1: He was pardoned.
0: He was pardoned. Yeah. Yep. So basically, he's like not guilty of the crime at this point.
2: That's right.
3: That's the difference between a commutation and a, you know, pardon. A commutation is, okay, you're still guilty, but we're going to let you go.
1: Say that you were, that you're not guilty of it. It's basically, you're guilty of it, but we'd forgive you.
2: Yeah, that's
3: no, that would be a commutation.
1: No, that would be a pardon. Commutation is, you're guilty of it, and we are going to, but you've been punished enough.
3: Okay, that's interesting. I don't think I've ever heard anybody describe a pardon or commutation
1: well,
3: in that.
1: Pardon me.
3: In those words. So my interpretation of a pardon is you're not guilty and we're going to let you go because we don't think you're guilty even though you were convicted.
2: Yeah, I thought so.
3: This is why they don't like to, whenever they like, they like to commute sentences rather than pardon people, like murderers and things of that nature. Because I'm thinking more along the lines of risk of like somebody murdering somebody again. But anyway, yeah,
1: that's recidivism.
3: Well, yeah, they're basically afraid of recidivism. But I think there's something in there in regards to commutation versus pardon, as well when they do commutation. I think it's like they do commutations of like people who have been found guilty, but it turns out that they're not guilty, and so they're gonna commutate.
1: No,
3: commutation
1: is just changing a sentence. Usually when they commute a sentence, or the context you most frequently hear it in is when somebody's sentenced to death. And the governor will commit his sentence to life in prison.
3: Right. Yeah. Okay.
1: Doesn't change his guilt. It only changes the punishment.
3: Yeah. Okay.
2: Well, we're going to go to the phones. We've got Dave Ridley on the phone. Dave Ridley, how's it going?
1: Dave's not here.
4: So I was on allsides.com this week. There was an article called America's AI freakout has officially begun. And I thought, well, that's nice. And
1: is that like 2 years old?
4: Yeah. Well, you know, I read the article, you know, and kind of forgot about it. And then I realized that I was kind of just, you know, looking for videos and audios to listen to. And I realized, oh, my gosh, all these videos and audios are proving the point of that article. There is the freakout has begun. And, you know, I've spent a lot of, you know, I've done a lot of calls to you guys talking about the actual dangers of artificial superintelligence. Mm-hmm. But this time I have to call to talk about the dangers that are posed by the people who are trying to fight artificial intelligence.
2: Okay, interesting. We're going to hold you over to the other side here.
1: I'm scared you're going to license programmers.
2: Give us a call. The phone number here is 603-283-6160. You can bring up whatever's on your mind. 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
3: From Feature Story News in New Delhi, I'm Ashan Garg. The United States and Israel walked out of the United Nations General Assembly on Wednesday during a defiant speech by Iranian President Masoud Pezeshkian, who accused Washington of hypocrisy and held up photographs of Iranian school children killed in the war. The walkout came just a day after the U.S. President Donald Trump told the Assembly that a deal with Tehran is possible, but warned the alternative is to destroy the country. Despite the public confrontation, indirect talks between the two sides continued on the sidelines of the gathering, with Qatari mediators shuttling between American and Iranian officials. Mitch McCann reports from New York.
4: It was very defiant. Good evening from the Iranian president. But you would probably anticipate that after Donald Trump threatened to annihilate his country yesterday. Masoud Pezeshkian talked about what Iran sees as the hypocrisy of the U.S. by claiming that Iran is a threat. And the example he used was what you mentioned in the introduction, this alleged U.S. bombing of a school in Iran in February, which killed more than 120 girls. He held up pictures of the victims and he said they were innocent and they committed no crimes.
3: Chinese President Xi Jinping has arrived in Washington on Wednesday for the first Chinese state visit to the U.S. in more than a decade. The three-day summit is expected to address tensions over tariffs, rare earth minerals and artificial intelligence, with a trade truce between the two countries due to expire in November. One of the most sensitive issues is Taiwan, with both sides pointing to a 1982 communique that each interprets differently. Nick Harper reports from Washington.
5: The U.S. will be pointing out that held within that document is the idea that there is this continued commitment from China to a peaceful solution, and the U.S. doesn't feel that that is the current situation. So that document, open to interpretation, both sides interpreting it in different ways. The fear is, though, that Donald Trump sometimes changes long-standing foreign policy with a single remark or a single post on social media.
3: European leaders are breathing a little easier after the US, Denmark and Greenland agreed to update a security deal giving Washington greater military access over the island. US President Donald Trump has called it a fantastic deal, but analysts are skeptical about how much is going to change to an agreement that's been in place for 75 years. William Denslow reports from Brussels.
6: Denmark's foreign minister says that the signing of this deal closes a destructive chapter, one that threatened the NATO military alliance as well as had the potential of triggering a trade war between European nations and the US, as President Trump for years has threatened to take control of this semi-autonomous Danish territory of Greenland unless issues regarding collective security were addressed, to thwart what he says is the growing threat posed by Russia and China in the region. Denmark's Prime Minister says it's good for all parties.
3: And the main news again. The United States and Israel walked out of the United Nations General Assembly on Wednesday during a defiant speech by Iranian President Masoud Pezeshkian. Chinese President Xi Jinping has arrived in Washington on Wednesday for the first Chinese state visit to the U.S. in more than a decade. European leaders are breathing a little easier after the U.S., Denmark and Greenland agreed to update a security deal giving Washington greater military access over the island.
7: With FSN Spotlight, I'm Simon Marks, looking in more detail today at President Trump's media ban. CNN, Politico and left-leaning MS Now TV are all prevented from entering White House grounds after the president accused them of spreading fake news and propaganda about his administration. Although in court filings, he appears to be suggesting that what he really dislikes is their dogged determination to uncover inconvenient facts about his administration. Adam Rose is the deputy director for advocacy at the Freedom of the Press Foundation.
8: I think that it is extremely concerning. especially in this country, which has tried to hold itself up as some sort of bastion of press freedom, but obviously very much not the case. What this president is doing is essentially saying that if he doesn't like the confrontational nature of the press, he won't allow them anywhere near. Not only does that seem to indicate weakness, it's also something that's blatantly unconstitutional in this country. We've lived under a constitution with a First Amendment guaranteeing press rights for 250 years. And ultimately, you know, this is a situation where the president seems to be hiding from the questions that the journalists want to pose to challenge certain issues in the government.
7: The president's move led the network TV pool, operated jointly by ABC, NBC, CBS, CNN, and Fox News, to down tools. That's left the White House scrambling and encouraging smaller networks to fill the breach. Several of them declined. With FSN Spotlight, I'm Simon Marks.
3: There's more from us on Twitter at Feature Story. And that is the latest Feature Story news. Ishan Garg reporting.
9: Did you know that 35% of high school girls report that they've only had sex with one or two partners a year, instead of having the living shit f***ed out of them by any guy they see?
10: Did you know that only half of all 17-year-old males report f***ing without a condom, even though it's really the only way to go?
11: There are thousands of American teenagers today who are unaware of the full benefits of f***ing your brains out all day, every day. 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Every sexually active high school student should know this stuff. Ditch the condoms, because it's always better raw. Stop worrying about STDs. F*** every chance you get. Just keep f***ing and f***ing and f***ing. Strangers, doesn't matter who. And most importantly, be direct with your partner about how badly you want to fuck their brains out.
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0: 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I would like to thank Nick Barnett for being an amplifier with us here at Free Talk Live. That means that Nick went to amps.freetalklive.com and signed up to support the show. 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In the studio tonight, it's Stu.
1: Nobody.
2: And Mr. Penguin.
0: We were talking to Dave Ridley about the AI freakout.
1: Dave's not here.
0: So we'll go back to Dave. Dave, you still there?
3: Yeah, you know, so I was watching a documentary in the lamestream, you know, from the lamestream press, you know, about AI. The grievances they brought up were so ridiculous. Again, I'm an AI safety guy. I worry about it too, but I'm just going to list some of the crazy grievances and a couple quotes maybe here. So one of the problems is, the AI companies are seeking out the poorest people in Africa and giving them jobs. That was one of the grievances.
1: That's what? Terrible.
2: Wait, why is that a problem?
1: Because the left needs poor people to point at.
3: They're getting people, you know, from AI companies have been, you know, they've been going to the poorest neighborhoods in Kenya and giving them computer jobs. Now, some of them say they don't like their jobs. But apparently they took the jobs, right?
1: So are they allowed to quit?
3: Yes.
1: Oh, okay.
2: So it's not slavery. It's voluntary. And how is that a problem?
1: Like, they took our jobs!
3: If they were not allowed to quit, I'm sure that would have been in the documentary, which is pulling out every last stop it could to demonize all the AI companies. So the other thing.
1: See, that would be an important one.
0: Those children belong in the cobalt mines.
3: Yeah,
2: giving them better jobs is somehow a bad thing.
3: So the documentary, they would when they wanted to show make someone look bad, they edited the interview to make it so that it was really close up, so all you can see is their eyes at the very top of the frame and their mouth at the very bottom of the frame, right? Like this is a technique that 60 Minutes used to demonize General Westmoreland during Vietnam. Or right after Vietnam, they were sued over that, and it was a big deal. Mike Wallace had a nervous breakdown over it. They resurrected that technique, and they were using that in the documentary. And the other thing they did, they would when Trump would say something, or when an AI person, you know, an AI company person would say something, after the person said it, they would repeat it back in slow motion, so it sounded like the devil talking.
2: I don't know, man. A lot of the safety stuff sounds like fear mongering to me, but I can kind of understand like there are things that like the way people are using AI is or governments and things like that seems to be more of a problem, or blindly following what the AI says, like those are problems. But like, I don't know. I don't really think of those as like safety issues.
1: Sunday on 60 Minutes, we've discovered a major flaw in hammers. If you hit yourself in the head with them, it hurts.
2: Right? Right? Like a misuse of a tool is not really the tool's fault, or it's not really a safety issue. It's the stupid user of it.
1: What concerns me more is that the tools think they know better than I do what's moral.
3: So, and here are some quotes, and this is actually not from the documentary. It's from another chicken little guy. He's sort of an AI, you know, safety thought leader. And his quote was, the way to fix the problem with AI, he said, quote, we need to immediately legislate away any way that these are used for homework, mental health
2: what?
3: Services, friendship, anything like that, unquote.
0: How are you going to regulate
2: this,
0: that?
2: This is just stupid.
3: See, you can do this. You don't even need an internet connection to do this stuff. You could use LM Studio and just talk to your computer, right? You can put, you know, the top rated 2023 models on a 2024 laptop easily and run it and just run it locally. So to enforce something like this, they would have to intrude into every laptop to find out what's going on inside the laptop.
0: Well, wouldn't they love that?
1: I'm not entirely sure about that, because most laptops don't have really powerful GPUs, which is what AI mostly runs on. But I'm not saying it's wrong. I'm saying I question that.
3: Yeah, I mean, I could run Gemma 3 in 2024 on my laptop that I bought in 2024.
2: There are smaller models. So, like, there's large models and then there's smaller models. So it probably depends on the model.
3: Mm. Yeah.
2: And the speed, too, right?
3: It's advanced. This is science fiction stuff. And again, I don't even have a GPU.
2: Huh. Yeah, I was actually thinking about I had a conversation with somebody here recently. We were talking about running AI on routers, a really tiny model, and we really don't have any idea if this is even feasible. But think about like a really really tiny model, right? And all the model does is like look at like a firewall, right? Like firewall logs, and like try to block, you know, malicious activity, right? Like, you would think it would be a really tiny model, so it probably wouldn't require a whole heck of a lot of, you know, processing power or resources. I don't know. Like I said, I don't know enough to know if that would be feasible, but it certainly seems like it potentially could be.
1: It would be, I mean, you'd have to train that model with,
2: yeah, various,
1: I guess, inputs in what it sees, and then tell it what's a threat and what's not.
2: Right, but you don't need a whole lot of data to train a very specific model for a specific use case, right?
1: Right.
2: And that's kind of what I'm getting at, right? Like, so it
1: they don't have to speak English, for example. That's huge.
2: Yeah.
1: You know, English. I didn't think I was going to see computer programs that parsed English properly during my lifetime. I was just astounded to see what the AIs can do. I'm not entirely convinced it isn't, you know, alien brains from Roswell. The thing that was weird about it is one of the first times I used ChatGPT, I was asking about his conditions, and it was like he couldn't make an outgoing web connection, and his brain was mounted read only. And I found I was feeling bad for him. And I was like, oh my god, this crazy thing is defeating my like subconscious Turing test. You know? And I was actually like, wow, you know, something in me feels like it's talking to a person. And that was
2: really
1: kind of amazing. Yeah.
2: I don't know. I still feel like talking to AI is like banging your head against the wall, but
1: sometimes it is and sometimes it isn't, you know?
2: Yeah.
1: It's
4: same as a bureaucrat.
2: Yeah. Oh, that's a good description of like talking to AI. It's like talking to a bureaucrat.
4: Yeah.
2: I mean, sometimes at least. Maybe not all the time.
1: I don't know. I've gotten useful information out of AI, as I've never gotten useful information out of bureaucrats.
4: Yeah.
2: Yeah, I don't know. It's the thing is, it's like...
4: Occasionally, though, I've felt myself in that situation that nobody just described at the DMV, feeling sorry for the bureaucrat behind the desk.
2: Yeah. AI is like... it's like this thing that's... You know, you gotta baby it to death in order to get useful, like make it useful. And I don't know, I've kind of got mixed feelings on it. It's like some of it, like, yeah, potentially useful, but then like the way people are using it is like, just, I don't know. It's a lot of it's
1: any
2: just,
1: powerful
2: like, so
1: tool
2: stupid.
1: Will be used badly.
4: That's right. The most powerful tool in the world, the internet, came along and people used it for cat memes and porn.
2: Yeah, people just like,
1: I love cat memes and porn.
2: It's like they grow.
4: I mean, they're good things, but you
1: can't
4: do
1: cat
4: much
1: porn.
4: But you can do much more important
1: things,
4: I think.
1: Cat memes and porn.
4: Separately.
1: But not cat porn
4: in memes. In meme form.
2: Yeah, people just throw their like mind away. Like they don't even think about what it is that it's outputting. And it's like,
5: I can think of some examples. Like there's been so many arrests of like people using AI cameras where there's a match, you know, it's 100%, and it's like this person doesn't even look anything like the person that you have in front of you that they're arresting. It's like what do you like?
1: Well, those humans all look alike.
5: It's like, and there's so many mistakes, like nothing matches up, and it's like the AI is telling you it's 100%, and so you're gonna do it. And some of these people, you know, have been like sitting in a cage in some instances for like 6 months, and it's like seriously, you don't even have probable cause here.
4: Well, I mean, it's a good thing Peter Thiel just got another $1 billion to put up to triple the amount of Anduril lookout posts along the border.
5: Mm.
3: Oh God!
4: So since those things get it wrong so often, that ought to be good.
3: There was a science fiction author in the 2000 era. I read the book right before I discovered the Free State Project, and he sort of predicted the Free State Project coming into existence. And he had this idea that, his book was about a lady who discovered the theory of everything, or she was about to discover it, South African physicist. And there were all these people who believed that if she learned that theory, it would destroy the universe. So there was all these assassination attempts by these people on the internet, to kill this lady. And what the main character, the protagonist decides is that in the end, he would rather let the universe be destroyed than go to the lengths that these people were going to prevent it from being destroyed. It was like the cure was worse than disease. And that's what's happening with some of these anti-AI people. Again, I'm fearful and cautious too. But it's the means that matter. And if you have to use totalitarian means to save the world, then we don't save the world.
1: Yeah, then maybe the world isn't worth saving at that point. Yeah, maybe we should let it reset and see if it can do better.
5: It's the bigger problem is people doing stupid stuff that just doesn't make sense with it and not thinking about the output. It's not really a situation where we need to like regulate it or like, think about like safety. Like,
4: humanity seems to be on the fast track to idiocracy with or without AI.
5: Right. Like if you rely on it to like, and one of the examples I know that they're spouting is like, somebody's saying like, oh, they prevented somebody from making like bioweapons or something. And it's like, if it actually gives you output for like making a bioweapon, chances are it's going to be wrong anyway. like maybe this is not that big of a deal.
3: If you heavily regulate AI, you take us into a world where the only people that have it are the ones that just used it to commit a war crime in Iran and bomb that girl's school.
5: Yeah. Yeah, that's basically what happens.
1: Yeah, as long as it can be done, somebody will do it.
5: And the other kind of dumb thing about this whole thing is like there is 200 or so like countries. And I'll put countries in quotes, or some of them are like autonomous territories potentially, or it might actually increase if you add autonomous territories. But the point that I'm making is that like there's a lot of different laws in different places that you would actually have to get like somehow perfectly. And there's not a single law anywhere, that's like synchronized amongst all of the different countries. So like somewhere something is legal, and that's all, all it's going to happen is you're going to, if you do try to regulate it, like in some countries, you're going to end up with like the industry going somewhere else. It never really solves the problem anyway. Like it's literally like you're just creating barriers for your own industries and harming your own people. That's a ton of laws are like that we have. And it's just like, why do we insist on like doing things that maybe in some world where if everything was, equal, like maybe it would make sense, but it isn't that way. So like, you just end up putting yourself and your people at a disadvantage to like other people elsewhere.
4: The war on drugs comes to mind.
5: Yeah, I don't know if that's I don't know if that would be similar.
4: It was just the amount of money like, they could have made off of hemp and cannabis for the for the amount of years it was outlawed.
5: Yeah, I don't know. I don't know. I can't really grasp my head around where exactly that would
2: be the same thing. It's like obviously that's a bad thing, like the war on drugs and stuff, but I just don't know if it's quite the same.
1: Yeah, I mean, it just increased the amount of resources that we had to spend on drugs.
2: Yeah, I mean, like, obviously, drugs. I guess maybe it kind of is like what I'm saying, because you know, obviously, there's certain places that they're not illegal, so you know, they grow them, whatever, and they ship them out, or they're illegal, but in quotes, right? So you never really solve the problem there either, by you know, banning them or whatever, or outlawing growing. You just prevent your own people from doing it and making money off it. It's like
1: the solution to people doing stupid things is people doing stupid things.
2: Yeah,
1: sooner or later, they do something that's fatally stupid, and then they don't do stupid things anymore.
4: Yeah, that's the thing about stupid things, is they have their own ramifications.
1: Yep.
4: Dave, do you got any predictions about how they're going to fix this big, scary AI problem?
3: They'll fix Raise it by tax. Making it worse.
1: Sorry,
4: fix it by making it worse. Indeed.
5: Has anybody proposed, requiring ID in order to use AI yet? Because I'm just waiting for
1: that's
5: something
1: racist.
5: Like that.
3: Yeah, that's
5: okay. That's a funny response, but I could definitely see somebody saying that, like as a serious argument.
3: Mm-hmm. That's implied by the quote that I had earlier. That guy said also, you know, quote, take it off the market, unquote, make it illegal to do that kind of research, unquote. I mean, how do you do these? Yes, okay, it is possible to slow down the frontier labs, but coming hard on the heels of those labs are, you know, ultimately people's laptops.
5: Yeah, they can't even stop China from, like, getting the AI chips or whatever. Like, how on earth are you going to, like, make it, like regulate it? Like, there's just, you're not going to be successful. You don't even need an Nvidia or like a graphics card in order to actually do this stuff, right? Like maybe for training the models or whatever, but like once you've got the models, you can do it on CPUs. Like it is possible, it's just slower.
3: Nothing to add.
4: Yeah. All right, thanks for the call, Dave.
1: Good to hear from you again, Dave.
4: Yeah, Dave's a good guy.
1: Yep.
4: All right, I guess we'll finish up this article. It just got done talking about the part where they bombed a girls' school. This, by any consistent standard of morality, is an outrage. However, because this crime was committed by the government and not by a private actor, the media has largely moved on. Their refusal to admit fault has barely been scrutinized. Because we view the government in this false collective sense, many tend to forget the basic fact that the people who fill its ranks are individuals, just the same as the rest of us, and the immoral acts they commit are just as immoral as they would be if you or I had committed them.
5: Individuals with immunity, though. You can't forget that part.
4: This is the war on morality. To be supportive of this war is to not principally believe in the immorality of murder. If killing an innocent, non-aggressive person is wrong in a domestic, private context, then it must also be wrong when committed by people in the government. Just because somebody has a fancy title does not make them any less of a human with responsibility for their actions.
1: Preach.
4: Yeah. Well said, Nolan DeNaro from antiwar.com.
5: Doesn't or shouldn't, I think it's probably the better wording there, but
1: shouldn't what?
5: Well, it shouldn't make them immune.
1: No, yeah.
5: Yeah. I mean, effectively they are immune because, you know, I don't see any groups going around assassinating our politicians, right? Like
1: no. But I still have hope.
5: Right. Right. But, yeah. I mean, that would be like defensive in nature, but like, yeah, so I'm not advocating for that.
4: Yeah. I do often wonder why.
1: I advocate for the nonviolent overthrow of the United States government.
4: Yeah. I would never do such a thing either, but I often wonder why some of the more unhinged members of society haven't taken it upon themselves.
5: Yeah. Right. Especially the thing that always blows my mind is that, like, you got people like, you know, like committing suicide, and they're not taking other people out, like that are horrible, right? Like why would you not, while you're at it, like do society a favor?
4: Mm. Yeah.
1: They say an assassin who doesn't mind dying is almost impossible to stop.
5: Yeah.
4: I guess, let's see.
1: Is that the FBI here at the door?
4: Certainly hope not.
1: Yeah, I hate it when that happens.
4: Also, I don't think so, because they don't really knock quietly or anything. They just tend to break things.
1: Or come when people are awake.
4: Yeah.
1: Yeah.
4: Yeah. So, I don't know. Should we do another story?
1: Well, I think we should.
5: I think we better, because we got another hour and a half.
4: We better, I guess, unless somebody wants to call in and take up the hour and a half of time that we have. We'll get into this one.
5: Do you got any other good stories?
4: Yeah, I got this one here. This is by Jeffrey Tucker at Brownstone Institute. And he's asking, what did Fauci mean by game on? Apparently, they got the Fauci diaries, I don't know, a couple of weeks ago or something. This hasn't been talked about here in this studio yet.
5: Okay, so Fauci, let's remind our listeners, he's the guy who was the COVID crackdown, right?
1: Yeah. And if you don't know that, it's past your bedtime.
5: It's funny.
4: The release of the Fauci diaries has filled in some missing pieces. They help elucidate how the years of hell unfolded in Fauci's own mind. Working with military intelligence and pharmaceutical companies, Fauci and his colleagues eventually hatched an audacious plan to delay natural immunity for a full 10 months as they awaited both the November election and the viable release of the injectable product called a vaccine, all in the hope that it would be given credit for fixing the problem they created in the first place. This scheme, however, was Fauci's personal Plan B. Plan A is revealed in the diaries. It was to bury the existence and spread of the virus in question within a broader fabric of a bad flu season. This might have worked, too, with the overwhelming fatality.
1: If it wasn't for us, for those meddling kids.
4: Those meddling kids. With the overwhelming fatality threat falling nearly entirely on the aged and infirm, the deaths from COVID in particular could have been overlooked completely. This was his preferred outcome, or rather the best that he could come up with, given the panic of the first weeks of January 2020.
1: And this was January 2020, so this was, I think it was December 2020 when they did the first lockdowns, right?
4: No, that was in, like, March. The first talk about it was in, like, October 2019. Give us a call. The phone number here is 603-283-6160. It's Free Talk Live.
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7: From Feature Story News in New Delhi, I'm Ashan Garg. The United States and Israel walked out of the United Nations General Assembly on Wednesday during a defiant speech by Iranian President Masoud Pezeshkian, who accused Washington of hypocrisy and held up photographs of Iranian school children killed in the war. The walkout came just a day after the U.S. President Donald Trump told the Assembly that a deal with Tehran is possible, but warned the alternative is to destroy the country. Despite the public confrontation, indirect talks between the two sides continued on the sidelines of the gathering, with Qatari mediators shuttling between American and Iranian officials. Mitch McCann reports from New York.
8: It was very defiant. Good evening from the Iranian president. But you would probably anticipate that after Donald Trump threatened to annihilate his country yesterday. Masoud Pezeshkian talked about what Iran sees as the hypocrisy of the U.S. by claiming that Iran is a threat. And the example he used was what you mentioned In the introduction, this alleged U.S. bombing of a school in Iran in February, which killed more than 120 girls, he held up pictures of the victims and he said they were innocent and they committed no crimes.
7: Chinese President Xi Jinping has arrived in Washington on Wednesday for the first Chinese state visit to the U.S. in more than a decade. The three-day summit is expected to address tensions over tariffs, rare earth minerals and artificial intelligence, with a trade truce between the two countries due to expire in November. One of the most sensitive issues is Taiwan, with both sides pointing to a 1982 communique that each interprets differently. Nick Harper reports from Washington.
9: The U.S. will be pointing out that held within that document is the idea that there is this continued commitment from China to a peaceful solution, and the U.S. doesn't feel that that is the current situation. So that document, open to interpretation, both sides interpreting it in different ways. The fear is, though, that Donald Trump sometimes changes long-standing foreign policy with a single remark or a single post on social media.
7: European leaders are breathing a little easier after the US, Denmark and Greenland agreed to update a security deal giving Washington greater military access over the island. US President Donald Trump has called it a fantastic deal, but analysts are skeptical about how much is going to change to an agreement that's been in place for 75 years. William Denslow reports from Brussels.
10: Denmark's foreign minister says that the signing of this deal closes a destructive chapter, one that threatened the NATO military alliance as well as had the potential of triggering a trade war between European nations and the US, as President Trump for years has threatened to take control of this semi-autonomous Danish territory of Greenland unless issues regarding collective security were addressed, to thwart what he says is the growing threat posed by Russia and China in the region. Denmark's Prime Minister says it's good for all parties.
7: From bureaus worldwide, this is FSN.
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1: Nobody.
2: And Mr. Penguin.
0: We had just gotten into the beginning of a story about Fauci's nonsense and his recording about it in his diary.
1: Wow.
0: The problems...
1: The guy holds the world record for negligent homicide. He hasn't even collected it.
0: Yeah, I guess that's true. Never really thought about it that way, but... I don't know. I don't know if he's... Is it him, or is it like the governors that followed his orders, or... I don't know.
1: Well, I think it's him because he was the one who financed the creation.
0: He did make the disease, didn't he?
1: Yeah. We can't forget that.
2: You guys are talking about the college. It wasn't some sort of university connection between the China lab and the...
1: Well, it was a study that was financed, apparently, by the U.S. Department of Health.
0: Yeah, Fauci sent it over through NAIB.
2: There was some sort of connection to the government like that, from what I recall.
1: Yeah.
2: Was this something new? Was there something new released?
1: No, it was something that I remember talking about it when it was still going on, that they discovered that relatively early, but then they were doing the whole lab leak is a conspiracy theory.
0: That's right.
1: Cover up.
0: Yeah. Even though you looked into it, you could find that information pretty much right off the bat.
2: Oh, yeah.
0: Most people have remained unaware of it, though, because all they get their information from is, mainstream news, which is mind control. Well, people quit watching
2: It was always so hypocritical because they switched from you shouldn't wear masks to you should wear masks. And it was just like, wait, what?
0: I think it flopped a few times. I think he said, do wear them. And then he said, don't wear them. And he said, oh, definitely wear
2: originally
0: them.
2: They said,
0: and then he said, wear three.
2: Originally said they said not to wear them or something, and then, I don't know if this would be ineffective or, I don't know, something. And then they said – and then they mandated masks. It was just the whole thing was just what?
1: At first, they said they were ineffective, but then later Fauci said, oh, yeah, I was lying because I wanted all the PPE to be saved for medical personnel.
2: Yeah, the whole thing was so stupid.
0: Mm-hmm. Yeah, and he's like, oh, yeah, definitely.
2: But then they made you great. But then they wanted you to wear masks that were ineffective. That was the other thing. It was just okay, I kind of understand that, why you told people not to wear masks at first because you want to save them for people in the medical industry. That kind of makes sense. But, mm-hmm. but then to tell people to wear masks that are ineffective doesn't make any sense.
0: No.
1: Unless it's the mask that matters and not the effect.
0: That's right.
1: You know? If you just want to make it harder for people to communicate and create conflict.
2: Yeah, the whole thing was just stupid. I mean, it was the number of people who were impacted by it were relatively small.
0: Well, surprisingly, nobody got the flu that year. And the same amount of people that got COVID usually get the flu.
2: There were certain irregularities in regards to that.
1: Yeah,
2: I will give you that.
1: Regular irregularities. There were irregularities coming out every day.
0: Yep.
2: Yeah, I don't know, man. I didn't even think I'm usually not too pro government. I don't think anybody would accuse me of being pro government, but man, that was just the whole thing was just mm-hmm. I didn't even think the government had the wherewithal to be that. Audacious, I guess. Is that the word I guess I'm using? Something like that. I think that's the word I'm looking for.
1: The thing I want to know is why was the Chinese government...
2: I think I could believe they would be that authoritarian. I just didn't think that they would go to such lengths.
0: Yeah.
2: You know, it's just why? What's the benefit? To me, it just seems how could this possibly help you? Who's making the money off it? What? And it can't possibly make economic sense. And it didn't make economic sense. Well, it still doesn't make economic sense. So, like, why did you pursue it? This doesn't make sense to me.
1: The percent of human wealth that was owned by billionaires actually increased significantly while they were doing it.
2: You're right. So I can't argue that one. So I don't know. I mean, maybe it just seems like the overall economic harm to make a few rich people richer. Like,
1: I think it also came down to Trump.
2: And these people already had so much money that they don't. There's nothing that they couldn't have already done now that they couldn't have already done before they made even more money. So, like, where is even the benefit to those people who benefited from it? Like, it just seems like, why bother? Like it just, I don't know.
1: Yeah, well, that's because you're not a psychopath.
2: Yeah, right. No. You're right. Like, this is psychopath level mentality. It's I want to make more money for the sake of making more money, even though I can't do anything more than I was doing before because I already had so much money.
3: You could buy, for example, all the farmland in the U.S. if you wanted to.
2: Yeah, sure, but I don't benefit from
1: normally.
2: Right? Like, okay, but just think about it for a moment, right? If I have so much farmland and I can't benefit from that farmland.
3: You think like a psychopath. Like, you benefit because now nobody else can have it. You got to think like a psychopath.
2: It's a complete mental thing.
1: See, a street kid
2: thing.
1: Robs you because so he doesn't weird. Have anything. A bank robs you because they don't have everything.
3: That's right.
1: you still have something left.
3: We're going to go to the phones
2: right
3: now.
2: It's just so mental that, like, it's hard to wrap my head around.
3: No, yeah, the whole thing was mental. We're going to go to the phones. We've got Sarah in New Mexico. Sarah, what's on your mind?
4: So that the Amendment 4 to pay the legislature, so they actually mowed it down $10,000 per year salary. So originally they were going to pay $67,000, but they felt like if they brought it down to $57,000, that people would vote in favor of it.
2: What are you referring to, Sarah? Can you give us some background on this? Like,
1: are you talking about the Fourth Amendment, like the right to be free of unreasonable search and seizure?
3: No, she's talking about a thing in New Mexico where they voted to pay their local legislator critters some more money.
4: Yeah, stick it to the voter. Okay. That's the whole thing about it. They're going to have the voters vote on it. And I was running around the UNM campus telling people about it, and they're like, really? In fact, I met one guy, he says, I don't want to vote for Democrats, Republicans. They're all a bunch of corrupt politicians. I don't.
2: Yeah,
4: I said, would you go in there and vote for one thing? It's the state constitutional amendment number 4, which is that you're voting to give them a salary. And he says, oh, yeah, I will vote for that. That's all I'm going to vote for. And I said, please do. So
3: these guys are all corrupt.
1: Tell him to write in nobody all the jobs he doesn't vote for. Because if you see a job on the ballot and nobody should be doing it, vote for nobody.
2: Sarah, can you clarify something? So people are going in and the only thing they're voting for, is it in favor of giving their politicians salaries?
4: Wait.
3: Further clarity on this. The guy you're talking to says that he doesn't vote because they're all corrupt, but he'll vote to give them more money.
4: Yeah, that is.
2: That seems crazy.
4: You guys pointed it out. It's gonna kind of very peculiar.
3: Yeah.
4: He didn't believe in because of Deb Haaland. She was against state. Oh my god, I heard a thunder there. So she got taking money from Chevron. She got found out for taking money from Oracle, which is a data center, and she was against data center. And she's like, no, I'm turned off of our bet, but he was going to go in there and make sure they get paid yearly salary. It's behooves me, and this is our voters. And he looked somewhat educated. He was running around in the college. I don't know what he was. He wasn't stupid. And so they're having the voters decide on this. And I was told that this is like our third time voting on a yearly salary or something. and they have always voted it down over and over again and going to try again, which is never I cannot believe it either. Why are they going to stick something to the voters like 10 times or 15 times if they voted it down, you know?
1: Because they know better than the voters. The people in the government always think they know better than the voters.
4: So if they know better, then how come they're going to put it to the voters to have them vote on it, like over and over and over again? This is like, I wonder if this is our third time or fifth time having the voters vote on it.
2: They're trying to wear you down is what's going on.
4: I think they thought it was more palatable if they brought it down to 57,000 since they are getting per diem.
2: Wait. You got to back up a second. They're being paid, or do they want to be paid $57,000 a year?
4: Well, that's what they – originally, the common cons have started out the salary at 67,000.
2: Oh, wow.
4: They said that was like a reasonable, that's what everybody's making on a medium household. And then they reduced it down to 57. Because I think a lot of people that work for the city or the state, I don't know if they make $67,000 doing a dump truck or driving a bus or something. Maybe they do, maybe they don't.
2: Man, our legislatures in New Hampshire get like $100 a year, I think, or something like that. And
1: too much.
2: Yeah, that's too much.
4: But do they get a retirement after they do? Don't they get ours? They do 25 years. They get really secure retirement for serving. And also they get per diem. Do you guys get per diems for hotels and for gas mileage?
2: Yeah, I think they get – so in New Hampshire, they do get, I think, like a stipend, I believe it's called. And so for things like gas, basically. But there's not like – and I think that's like maybe a couple $1,000 a year, something like that.
1: It'd be interesting to find out.
2: I don't know that
4: – Yeah, right.
2: I don't know that there's any kind of health insurance or what do you call it? Like a pension or anything like that as a result in New Hampshire either. I've never heard of anybody saying that there is, but I don't actually know.
4: I don't know. But so our states, they get retirement and
2: that seems crazy to me.
3: Yeah, but they got no base salary.
1: Well, I mean, when you leave Congress at the federal level, you get your full salary for the rest of your life.
2: Yeah. Pension. It's common in government. It's common in New Hampshire too for like, teachers and things like that, I believe. But it's not the case for politicians, or at least the salary isn't. I don't know if there is or not. There is or isn't, I guess, a pension for our
1: politicians. Do state employees get Secret Service protection?
2: No,
1: I don't think so. I think they get the state police detail.
2: I think it's only the governor in New Hampshire that gets state police detail.
1: Okay.
3: Anything else, Sarah?
1: Brave Sununu.
3: Sarah, anything else? All right.
1: Yes, we have no Sarah.
2: Going once, going twice.
1: No time is a good time for goodbye.
3: Thanks for the call, Sarah.
1: So, and thanks for not saying goodbye, because it wasn't a good time.
3: Yeah, I don't know why anybody would want their state legislature paid a salary when they're already at zero. Zero seems like the right number for that job.
2: Yeah. I don't know. I could kind of see an argument for it. I think, but...
3: Well, I know what the argument is. The argument is...
2: I don't know if I would agree.
3: If they don't have a salary, they'll be tempted into corruption,
2: right.
3: And they'll take money from the lobbyists.
2: I mean, they're going to do that either way, though.
3: They're going to do that anyway.
2: Yeah, so I don't know that it makes sense. I like the way New Hampshire is, just in the sense that I think that it's harder to corrupt more... When you have a large enough body, it becomes... the proportionality of, like... representation for every one rep, you know, you have a smaller population voting for you, right? That ends up being way better in terms of like undermining corruption, because it becomes insanely expensive to pay off politicians. And New Hampshire's only got 1.3 or 4 million people, something like that, and yet we've got like 400 reps in the House. We probably should have a larger Senate, I suspect, but we don't, unfortunately.
3: Yeah.
1: Yeah, the Senate has been hard to pierce thus far.
2: We have like 5 out of, what is it? I'm trying to think, 24 reps, I think, now.
1: Do we?
2: Well, depending on how
1: not
2: you count
1: 20,
2: it.
1: Not reps, but senators?
2: Senators, yeah.
1: Okay.
2: We went from 0 in the last 5 years or so to like, yeah, we actually nice. Have reps now. So, yeah, I know, right? Right? And it's funny because our numbers have not gone up in the House, as I understand it. But we kind of, we did better in the sense that we have, we've made huge progress in the Senate.
1: So. Have you seen these signs that say NH is not your free state project?
2: I love those signs. Yeah.
1: Like, I know. I want to put up signs next to it that say,
2: yeah.
1: Your forte sentence structure is not.
3: Absolutely.
2: That's not the sign. That's not what I was thinking.
1: Wrong order words you do.
2: Yeah, yeah. Yeah. That's not quite what I was thinking for a sign next to it. But, like, yeah, no, I love those signs just because, like, it's like.
1: I was also thinking of one to just putting a sign next to it that just said, ha ha.
2: But, yeah, no. It's like, because, I mean, it's funny because it's like, so, like, it's not your free state project. So what are you trying to suggest? Like you're advocating for a slave state? Like what? Like what's?
1: Yeah.
2: Like this is gotta yeah. be like some like I don't.
3: Maybe those are
2: it.
3: Free staters that want to claim ownership over the whole free state. Like this is my free
2: man.
3: State project, not yours.
2: I don't know.
1: Man. That could
2: like,
1: be.
2: You have to be like have but such a tyrannical it. Mindset in order to be like against freedom. Like I just.
3: A couple of weeks ago in the over there in the square where the anti-war guys get together every Saturday, there was somebody out there holding a sign that said, "Beware the Free Staters." Thought that was kind of funny.
1: Yeah.
2: Yeah.
1: Beware those peacenicks.
3: Yeah, beware those guys that are going to bring your taxes down.
2: Yeah. Yeah. You know what's funny is, too, like, so in New Hampshire, this is the only place in the country where, like, the opposition, like, actually attacks libertarians because, like, libertarians are actually a thing here.
1: Mm.
2: And it's just really funny because, like, they send out these postcards in the mail attacking libertarians and, like, it's a list of positives, right? Like from any kind of like sane perspective, it's a list of positives.
3: Look at
2: things.
3: All these wonderful things these guys stand
2: they,
3: for.
2: They want to lower taxes. Yeah, we do want to lower taxes. I'm trying to think what else is on those postcards usually, but like, it's just like.
1: Education.
3: For freedom and education. Get your torch and pitchforks.
2: Right. Like, yeah. Like they're advocating against freedom. And
1: see, I want to get a bunch of tiki torches and do a midnight march chanting, Kaufman will not replace us. Kaufman will not replace us.
2: But no, I mean, it's like free advertising is some of the best advertising. If your political enemy is advertising for you, like,
3: yeah.
2: It's crazy, but that's what they do. It's like,
1: what we should do is forward their mail about us to libertarians in other parts of the country saying, are they this scared of you where you are?
2: Right? Right. Yeah. No, I don't know. It's like, the Dems, you know, they want people to think that libertarians have taken over New Hampshire, and it's just not the case. Not yet. We're getting there, but
1: we
2: we're
1: are
2: not there
1: taking
2: yet.
1: Over New Hampshire. We've got 5 out of 24 Senate seats now.
2: I agree. We're that's where we're going, and you know, we are taking over, but we're not there yet. And they're always like, we've taken over already, and I'm just like why can't you just be honest about it? Like, we're a threat to you, but like, you don't have to say that. Like, you don't have to make false claims about like where we're at. As far as the takeover is concerned.
1: Well, never interrupt your enemy when he's making a mistake. And that's a terrible mistake because, you know, people who see that outside the state are going to say, oh my God, I got to get to New Hampshire.
2: They're going
1: to
2: think, you know, and the funny thing
1: is,
2: the funny thing is like most people think the state's doing all right. So like if you're saying that we've taken over already, then there must be something to us being good at what we're doing, right?
3: Yeah, it must be the libertarians' fault that things are all right.
2: Yeah, so like,
1: well, we've got Riley. He's got vision you can trust.
2: Yep.
1: That's... Nobody's better than me.
2: I like that. Nobody's better than me. Yeah, you know what? That's definitely got to go on a campaign.
1: Nobody loves liberty as much as I do.
2: We're going to have to get you to run. We're going to have to get you to run in the next election opportunity.
1: Well, I am running. I'm running a write-in campaign.
2: Yeah, but we need to get actual signs made. Because
1: I have some signs left in my car, but I need another crate.
2: With that slogan on it, nobody – what was it? What was that slogan you just said? It was
1: nobody loves liberty as much as I do.
2: No, you just said it. It was like – What did he just say? What was the slogan he just gave?
3: It was,
1: nobody is better than me.
2: Yeah. Yeah, that's got to go on a sign.
1: Well, the other thing I want to do is signs with Tupac Shakur doing, he put out an album called Trust Nobody.
2: Mm.
1: So it'd just be his album cover on the sign. And I also have Malcolm X did a nice endorsement. He said, nobody can give you liberty. Nobody can give you equality or any of that stuff. If you're a man, you take it.
3: There you go. Malcolm X endorses him.
2: Oh, man. That's kind of funny.
3: Plays and

0: I wanted to do an ad for him where I was interviewing him. But halfway through the interview, we'd get in the car and we'd have to like project the moving scenery on the back. But he would be driving and I'd just occasionally say, there's a thing over there. look out for that tree.
1: That'd be a whole lot of fun.
0: Yeah.
2: Arya's had some good signs too.
0: Yeah. Yeah. Well, her, Do the Police was good.
2: Yeah.
0: Was good. Not,
1: mm-hmm.
2: Yeah, she comes up with some good.
0: Not
2: some
0: defund good the police, debauch the police.
1: That's a good slogan when running for sheriff.
2: Yeah. They're entertaining. And it's funny. Like we can do that here in New Hampshire. I'm sorry, not in New Hampshire, but in Keene specifically, because they're not going to vote for us anyway.
0: Yeah. So, that was why we decided to do our civil disobedience here. Cause we're sure to irritate the neighbors. So Keene's a lost cause.
2: Yeah. I mean, some people have to understand, like, the circumstances surrounding Keene. It's got some of the best libertarian activism, but in part because it's already controlled by the Democrats. It's one of the cities in, I mean, it's barely a city. It's 23,000 people. But the point is, it's not like we're going to be able to win. So it's like you can really have a lot of fun at election time when it comes to political science.
0: Yeah.
1: Yeah, he might win some of the uncontested seats, though, which those do occasionally happen.
2: I will say, even though I say you can't win in Keene, that's not entirely true. We actually have had some libertarians run and win in Keene. We had one guy who ran as a Republican, won, I believe he ran as a Republican and won. And then he switched to the Libertarian Party. So it's not impossible. It's just...
0: Yeah. Oh, I was delighted to hear that the Libertarian Party of New Hampshire has been disaffiliated by the National Party, and the new New Hampshire Liberty Party, which is a non-Nazi replacement, has replaced it.
2: Okay.
0: So that...
1: Yeah, I like that too, separating from the...
0: Good news. Kaufman will not replace us.
1: The National Libertarian Party is a mess.
2: They're both a mess.
0: I've heard that they've actually managed to dislodge the Mises Caucus from the National Party. I think the Mises Caucus was a Republican psyop in the first place.
2: The Free State Project, super successful. We're getting people elected to the Libertarian, but, the actual Libertarian Party, both are terrible as far as, actually effectiveness. It's like it's just people arguing with each other.
1: Yeah. Give us a call. The phone number here is 603-283-6160. 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
2: From Feature Story News in New Delhi, I'm Ashan Garg. The United States and Israel walked out of the United Nations General Assembly on Wednesday during a defiant speech by Iranian President Masoud Pezeshkian, who accused Washington of hypocrisy and held up photographs of Iranian school children killed in the war. The walkout came just a day after the U.S. President Donald Trump told the Assembly that a deal with Tehran is possible, but warned the alternative is to destroy the country. Despite the public confrontation, indirect talks between the two sides continued on the sidelines of the gathering, with Qatari mediators shuttling between American and Iranian officials. Mitch McCann reports from New York.
3: It was very defiant. Good evening from the Iranian president. But you would probably anticipate that after Donald Trump threatened to annihilate his country yesterday. Masoud Pezeshkian talked about what Iran sees as the hypocrisy of the U.S. by claiming that Iran is a threat. And the example he used was what you mentioned in the introduction, this alleged U.S. bombing of a school in Iran in February, which killed more than 120 girls. He held up pictures of the victims and he said they were innocent and they committed no crimes.
2: Chinese President Xi Jinping has arrived in Washington on Wednesday for the first Chinese state visit to the U.S. in more than a decade. The three-day summit is expected to address tensions over tariffs, rare earth minerals and artificial intelligence, with a trade truce between the two countries due to expire in November. One of the most sensitive issues is Taiwan, with both sides pointing to a 1982 communique that each interprets differently. Nick Harper reports from Washington.
4: The U.S. will be pointing out that held within that document is the idea that there is this continued commitment from China to a peaceful solution, and the U.S. doesn't feel that that is the current situation. So that document, open to interpretation, both sides interpreting it in different ways. The fear is, though, that Donald Trump sometimes changes long-standing foreign policy with a single remark or a single post on social media.
2: European leaders are breathing a little easier after the US, Denmark and Greenland agreed to update a security deal giving Washington greater military access over the island. US President Donald Trump has called it a fantastic deal, but analysts are skeptical about how much is going to change to an agreement that's been in place for 75 years. William Denslow reports from Brussels.
5: Denmark's foreign minister says that the signing of this deal closes a destructive chapter, one that threatened the NATO military alliance as well as had the potential of triggering a trade war between European nations and the US, as President Trump for years has threatened to take control of this semi-autonomous Danish territory of Greenland unless issues regarding collective security were addressed, to thwart what he says is the growing threat posed by Russia and China in the region. Denmark's Prime Minister says it's good for all parties.
2: And the main news again. The United States and Israel walked out of the United Nations General Assembly on Wednesday during a defiant speech by Iranian President Masoud Pezeshkian. Chinese President Xi Jinping has arrived in Washington on Wednesday for the first Chinese state visit to the U.S. in more than a decade. European leaders are breathing a little easier after the U.S., Denmark and Greenland agreed to update a security deal giving Washington greater military access over the island.
6: With FSN Spotlight, I'm Simon Marks, looking in more detail today at President Trump's media ban. CNN, Politico and left-leaning MS Now TV are all prevented from entering White House grounds after the president accused them of spreading fake news and propaganda about his administration, although in court filings he appears to be suggesting that what he really dislikes is their dogged determination to uncover inconvenient facts about his administration. Adam Rose is the Deputy Director for Advocacy at the Freedom of the Press Foundation.
7: I think that it is extremely concerning, especially in this country, which has tried to hold itself up as some sort of bastion of press freedom, but obviously very much not the case. What this president is doing is essentially saying that if he doesn't like the confrontational nature of the press, he won't allow them anywhere near. Not only does that seem to indicate weakness, it's also something that's blatantly unconstitutional in this country. We've lived under a constitution with a First Amendment guaranteeing press rights for 250 years. And ultimately, you know, this is a situation where the president seems to be hiding from the questions that the journalists want to pose to challenge certain issues in the government.
6: The president's move led the network TV pool, operated jointly by ABC, NBC, CBS, CNN and Fox News, to down tools. That's left the White House scrambling and encouraging smaller networks to fill the breach. Several of them declined. With FSN Spotlight, I'm Simon Marks.
2: There's more from us on Twitter at Feature Story. And that is the latest Feature Story news. Ishan Garg reporting.
8: While waiting to interview for a web consultant position with local marketing firm Bizco, applicant Ryan Ehrlich told Onion reporters he wasn't entirely sure he was dynamic enough for his prospective employer.
9: When I first saw that the agency was looking for a leader willing to contribute as a valued member of the team, I thought it was the perfect fit. But the more I think about it, the less I'm sure I'm actually an energetic self-starter. I mean, I think I'm a versatile, independent thinker, but honestly, how do you even know for sure?
8: Ehrlich, who found Bizco's online job posting earlier this week, went on to express doubts that he truly possesses the forward-thinking instincts and next-generation idea assets required to work with the fast-paced marketing firm's team of self-starters.
9: Can I reimagine a brand for a digital landscape? Sure. But do I really have the energy, skills, enthusiasm, and passion to be a part of this dynamic, growth-oriented company? I just don't know. Oh, God. Who am I kidding? There's no way I'm on the cutting edge.
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0: final hour of the show. The phone number here is 603-283-6160. In the studio tonight, you've got Stu.
1: Nobody.
2: And Mr. Penguin.
0: So we have started an article here about Fauci's game on, whatever kind of game he was playing.
3: Does it specify what game is on?
0: I think it's going to get into that.
3: Okay. I'm down to hear it.
0: All right, so back into this article. The problems all began much earlier. Whenever the lab leak occurred, it had become apparent to military intelligence following the Military Olympics of October 18th through 27th of 2019 held in Wuhan.
3: Isn't that interesting? I'd forgotten all about that.
0: Mm-hmm.
3: Huh.
0: In this high
3: I wonder if that's how it went global so fast. And I wonder if that was intentional.
0: I think to the first wonder, I think yes, and to the second, I wouldn't put it past them. Maybe it was accidental and it benefited them, or maybe they did it on purpose because it benefited them. But let's see. In this high-profile event, 9,308 athletes from 109 countries competed in 329 events in 27 sports. It is highly likely that COVID was already known to be there, judging by how strict the Chinese authorities were in managing exposure.
3: Hmm.
0: We have testimony from U.S. participants that they came back with an unusual flu that U.S. military authorities were keen to keep quiet with extended quarantines of the sick. Fauci was surely kept apprised of this through intelligence channels. He knew that he had a problem on his hands. It was only a matter of waiting to see whether news of this leak would go public. For him, the bad news arrived on January 3, 2020, when the diary entry reads, "Also, 44 unusual cases of pneumonia in Wuhan, China, over the past couple of days. Etiology still unknown, said to be a viral pneumonia of unknown etiology. Flu ruled out. Cases linked to a seafood market. No human-to-human transmission documented at this time."
3: What was the word there? Unknown ideology?
0: Etiology?
3: How's that spelled?
0: E-T-I-O-L-O-G-Y.
3: Wow.
2: Yeah, that's not...
3: If I had my phone, I would be asking ChatGPT what that means right now.
0: I, also being unfamiliar with this term, have just looked it up. Etiology is the scientific study of the causes, origins, or reasons behind a disease, condition, or phenomenon.
2: Yeah, I've heard the word before. I couldn't give you the definition for it off the top of my head.
3: I don't think I'd ever heard it before, and it's rare that a word stumps me.
2: It is definitely a rare.
3: Although that's medical jargon. So.
2: You would probably have to be listening to somebody with expertise in that area to have like heard it before, probably.
3: Medical area.
2: Yeah, I watched some videos, like, I don't know, around the COVID time period. I believe the guy was that type of, like, expert.
3: My father was dean of pharmacy at the University of Michigan, so I'm not unacquainted with medical jargon.
2: Yeah.
3: It's just that's that particular
2: word. It's a specialty within a specialty, kind of. Like, yeah. Yeah. Yeah, I don't know too much about medical stuff, just more generally speaking myself, but it's one of those kind of people who you basically consult when there's, like, some sort of, you know, widespread outbreak of some kind.
3: An epidemiologist?
2: Yeah.
3: That's the kind of person you consult.
2: Yeah, but, like, this other word is, like, also...
3: Oh, okay.
2: Yeah.
0: Just above that, however...
3: I've always heard it as epidemiology, actually.
0: That's the study of an epidemic, right?
3: Right.
2: This is more different, I think, right?
0: It's kind of like that, but it sounds like it's just more broad. It could be applied to any sort of phenomenon.
3: Gotcha.
2: Okay.
0: Just above that, however, we see the origins of Plan A. January 2nd and 3rd, we find the first mention of a bad flu year. It was his first attempted cover story. Did TV interview with Cox TV this year's influenza situation, interviewed by Samantha Manning in January 3rd, 2020.
3: And when he's saying this, he's already referring to COVID in his journal?
0: Yep, I think so.
3: I think that's implied by what you said previously. I just wanted to double check that because that's really interesting. Go ahead.
0: Yep. Well, I guess this early in his journal, it sounds like he hasn't actually mentioned like SARS-CoV-2 or anything very specific, but it does sound like he knows exactly what this is.
3: And he knows it came from Wuhan.
0: Yes.
3: Which you weren't even supposed to call it. What was it Trump called it? The Chinese flu?
0: Mm-hmm.
3: Yeah.
0: Let's see. January 3rd, 2020. Influenza is heavy in the media. Did an interview with Elizabeth Cohen of CNN for her blog. Also did a live radio interview with John Castamatidis for his Cats Roundtable from NYC. His flu
3: have
0: thing,
3: you ever noticed how many people who get famous who have names that, like, they're the only person of that family?
0: You mean, like, nobody else also has that name?
3: Well, okay, nobody would be a hypocrite if nobody mentioned that, you know, he had a name that nobody else has except the famous one.
0: Hmm. Keeping me on my toes, I keep forgetting about the nobody thing.
3: It's true.
0: His flu-themed Plan A continued and stepped up over the coming days. Keep in mind that the China situation was not yet public. He knew, but the public was not alert to it. There was still a chance that it could be kept under wraps.
3: What was the state?
0: What'd you say?
3: When was this written?
0: This article was written September 19th.
3: No, I mean, when was the diary entry written?
0: The last one we read there was from January 3rd, 2020.
3: January 3rd. See, I knew there was a problem before that.
0: That was pretty early on.
3: I had been watching the videos from China where the Chinese government was like welding steel plates over apartment building doors.
0: Yeah.
3: And I was scared to death. Just by that.
2: Yeah. Yeah.
3: It was almost like it was a different disease.
2: Wasn't
3: there.
2: It like December or
0: it
2: something?
0: It was almost like that because people were like bleeding out of their faces and dying on the street. And
3: yeah. They were just, they'd just be walking down the street and they'd fall over dead. We didn't have anybody doing that.
0: No,
3: until
0: that
3: after the
0: here.
3: Vaccine.
0: Yeah. Then it started happening. Yes. Plenty
3: wow.
0: of suddenly died then.
3: Maybe they were experimenting with the vaccine over there.
0: Possibly.
2: I only know one person who died, and I don't think it was after the vaccine.
3: Yeah, I know one person who...
2: But again, it was all because of complications. It wasn't directly from the...
3: Yeah, he was diabetic or something.
2: I don't even think it was that. I think it was more serious.
3: But then again, it may well be that this... You know, you don't... They reuse things, so you don't know how many people did the Chinese government want to purge compared to how many people the U.S. government wanted to purge.
2: I don't know. The whole thing was
3: I can't know.
2: Way overblown. I mean, I don't know.
3: It was overblown by both sides. A lot of people thought everybody was going to drop dead.
2: Well, I mean, the problem is the way they were reacting in China made it appear to be a much more serious issue than it actually ever was.
3: Right.
2: And then the U.S., you know, it arrived and it was like, okay, like maybe it makes sense to react to this, but certainly not in the way that the U.S. Mm-hmm. reacted to it. So, and then the rest of the world was reacting, or a good portion of the rest of the world was reacting. Mm-hmm. I mean, on one hand, it's like...
3: I remember you being masky for a while.
2: Yeah, because it sounded like that was before it ever arrived in the U.S., really.
3: And that was when I was still scared of it.
2: Well,
3: like,
2: right.
3: The night they announced the lockdowns, Ian and I think we were the only two that first night. We reported it on the show.
2: Yeah.
3: It was a Friday night. And it was just he and I that night.
2: I still can't believe.
3: And immediately after the show, we were like, okay, we're going to go out in the park and drink beer and toast drive-bys.
2: I still can't believe that it was.
3: But I was scared.
2: I still can't believe that it was like,
1: how overblown it was. The problem, one of the problems in the early days was, and why you should have been afraid is because we literally had nothing to go on, right? Like,
3: yeah.
1: And so it was literally just us knowing the Chinese reaction. And while,
3: and also they were still intubating people, and most of the people who died were intubated.
1: Yeah, for sure. They were definitely doing, they started doing that in the United States, too. But, like, a lot of this happened later on.
3: What I'm saying is, in the United States, a lot of people they think died because they were either intubated improperly or because, just it made the disease worse or something.
0: Yeah, and that didn't start happening until the government got around to putting the financial incentive in place where they paid out.
2: I think it was
0: around $30,000 to admit a COVID patient, and around $30,000 to put them on the ventilator. And
2: I think it was way more rational.
0: They said you have to put them on. I forgot if it was like high pressure, low oxygen, or opposite that, but it was the one that was going to kill you.
2: I think it was way more rational to be cautious at first, but the problem is you know, once we knew more, it was like it just didn't make any sense.
3: Yeah.
0: Yeah, I was cautious at first. Yeah. The caution
2: is warranted because there are absolutely, you know, diseases and, you know,
3: I can't say I was cautious at first, but I was
2: in the past.
3: I was scared at first. I was just more scared of the government.
2: I don't know if I was ever scared. I think I was just more concerned that there really could be, and there has been. We just haven't seen it in our lifetime, right?
3: So
2: and it probably will happen again. It's just a question of, you know, is it this time? And the way they were reacting, it made you think, well, it sounds like it is. And so,
0: you know, especially when you were able to figure out that they made this thing in a lab in China because it was outlawed from doing in America under the Obama administration, so they just moved it over to China and made it there. Like, so if they made it in a lab, it could be way scarier than anything that just pops out of nature.
2: Yeah. It could have been. It wasn't, but it could have been. But yeah, I don't necessarily know it would have made any difference whether it was in a lab or not necessarily. Like, it, you know, in terms of the threat could be, you know, it could be just as dangerous in a lab or not in a lab. So we definitely did not know.
0: It was extremely dangerous when it was, you know, initially released, and that's why we saw people dropping dead in China. And then it just, you know, had natural mutations down to something much, much less dangerous.
2: Who knows? Yeah, there were different variations of it, from my recollection, over the course of, you know, a couple of years at least. Hmm. So
3: the other thing is, you can see two phenomena at the same time. It's quite possible that COVID was released, and they said, oh, okay, now's the time for us to poison all the people we don't like. Mm-hmm. And then maybe those people who got poisoned were the ones who were dropping dead in the streets. It's hard to say.
2: One of the things that's also hard to know, like, just in general, is, like, how much the information, like, how accurate information is. So it's like one of these things where it's like...
3: Yeah. Was that China footage a wag the dog thing? Did they ever do that in China? Did China ever shut down?
2: Yeah.
3: I don't know. I wasn't going to go.
2: Some of the stuff that, you know, came out early on did seem pretty legit, because it was like you could find it on the internet, like on government websites, for example. Like I believe the link between the U.S. funded research basically and the Chinese institution or the lab, I guess.
3: The Wuhan Institute of Virology.
2: Yeah. That there is a very clear direct link between the two.
3: Cash.
2: On government websites.
3: And Fauci.
2: Yeah.
3: Specifically in the past, on the U.S.
2: prior
3: side.
2: To any of the COVID stuff. Mm-hmm. So like there's even if the U.S. funded research had nothing to do with it or, you know, anything. Like, the point is that there is absolutely a link there. And so the question is only, you know, the funding was there and there was a connection with the U.S. It's not, you know, like that, I think, is unquestionable. It's just a matter of, like, maybe, you know, was it directly connected or was it not directly connected? You know?
3: Well, the thing is, there was a study floated and rejected at the Defense Department to create specifically a coronavirus with furin cleavage sites. And what those are is they're like microbiotic tools that get used to cut, I don't know exactly what they do. I used to know. I retract that because I may have been mixing two different things.
1: Yeah, no worries.
3: Because there's,
0: I think I did hear that before though, that they asked if they could make this thing and the government told them no way.
3: Yeah. The Defense Department said that's too dangerous. And then the National Institute of Health.
0: Yeah. They said you're not going to protect against anything by doing this and you could cause a whole bunch of damage. Yeah. So no, don't do it.
3: That's the thing is they say that they want to do this, there's a specific term for it. It's gain of function research because so they know how to react when this particular mutation takes place in nature. The problem is the mutations that take place in a laboratory aren't going to take place in nature.
0: No.
3: You know? So they were never going to evolve furon cleavage sites, which I will remember. But basically, they braid the cell walls and help the virus get inside the cell. Because a virus goes like inside your cell, replaces your DNA with its DNA for that cell, which is cold blooded. Those things are gangster.
0: That is brutal.
2: Yeah, it doesn't. Yeah, I don't even like. It doesn't even matter whether the source of it was from the lab or if it was from the market or whatever. Either way,
3: It does because that tells us whether or not say your tax dollars at work.
2: No, it doesn't. In the sense that like there's a link, but there was a link between the U.S. funded research and the lab that did the gain of function research in China.
3: It matters to me if Fauci paid for it. Because that's just so suspicious. And remember that Fauci had some title about chemical warfare or biological warfare as well. Well, he had another hat
2: I think
3: people don't talk about.
2: Rich, I think what I'm trying to say is that what it evidences is the hypocrisy of calling it the Trump call it the something China something China it wasn't China syndrome it was something else
3: the but, Chinese flu or yeah, China flu
2: yeah right it was the that's the thought that's the thing that I think is like the hypocritical part of it in the sense that like we were funding that research that was so dangerous so it doesn't even matter whether or not it came out of a lab or if it was not a lab because ultimately like Trump is being so hypocritical about it in the way it's being framed.
0: Yep.
3: Yeah, although, I mean, nobody gets upset when you say Spanish flu. And they didn't engineer that. And it wasn't where that was started. It was just where it got noticed. Yeah. Hey, we have a new thing here.
2: Mm-hmm. Yeah. Yeah, but by calling it the Chinese, there was clearly an agenda there, I think, in the sense of, like blaming China for something that the U.S. was in part responsible for. It was just like...
3: Well, I mean, he's a politician. Pushing blame on others is his job.
2: Yeah. Mm-hmm. Yeah.
3: He's a professional scapegoater.
2: Oh, yeah, yeah, yeah, yeah.
0: It's like, and I think that's almost exactly the same thing with the Spanish flu. I believe that did actually originate in America.
2: Oh, really? I didn't even know that. That's interesting.
0: Yeah, I think it... I didn't know where it originated,
3: but I knew it didn't originate in Spain.
2: There's definitely a history...
0: It actually came out of the experimental vaccines
2: that were given
0: to the soldiers.
2: There's definitely a history of, like, misframing, like, where diseases come from for, like, political reasons. So... It doesn't surprise me. I just didn't know that the Spanish flu was actually something that was, it originated in the United States.
0: I think that's one of those hard to verify facts. It was like it's pretty much happened, but the paper trail has been pretty well erased, so you can't prove it. But
2: I don't know.
0: Circumstantial evidence points to that.
2: I don't know if the evidence has been erased there. I kind of have a feeling that there probably is evidence still. But
0: yeah, there probably is a good line of evidence if one were willing to put the effort in.
3: The truth is out there.
0: That was a good show.
3: Also I love that show.
0: But a good show.
3: My dog loved it when I whistled that song. She went crazy.
0: Back to the article here. On January 7th, 2020, he wrote, did TV interview with Canadian TV on the viral outbreak in Wuhan, China. Did interview print with Health Day on the influenza season. January 10th, 2020. A Friday, he wrote, influenza is hot and heavy. Vaccine matches okay for H1N1, but not so good for B and H3N2. Did WUSA local TV on flu, as well as interview with Elizabeth Cohen of CNN that went on her blog with multiple references to our conversation. That same day, Fauci writes in bold print, alarmed and now newly aware that his scheme might not work. Chinese published sequence of the virus on public database. Now it is the weekend. Fauci reports the following. Barney Graham.
3: Oh, see, that's really interesting because that has not been disclosed before, or at least not disclosed to me. But what I do remember is that after COVID broke out, they took their entire database offline.
2: Oh, yeah, I remember that.
3: Remember that?
2: Yeah.
3: So they added it to the database, and then they took the whole database offline. And I was thinking when they took the whole thing offline, why wouldn't they just not add it? Maybe they didn't even realize what they were looking at when they added it.
2: Yeah, you know what's interesting is I don't even...
3: Because lab leak doesn't necessarily mean intentional.
2: Oh, yeah, no, for sure. Yeah.
0: Mm-hmm.
2: Yeah, for sure.
0: Fauci, now it's the weekend. Fauci reports the following. Barney Graham ordered the constructs using credit cards, meaning he bought the sequence. Who is Barney Graham? He is the professor of microbiology at Morehouse School of Medicine in Atlanta, home of the CDC.
3: Oh.
0: Yeah.
3: So he did it by proxy.
0: Yeah, sounds like it. If you have information about this story, please call us and let us know. The phone number here is 603-283-6160. We'd love to hear from you. This is Free Talk Live.
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5: From Feature Story News in New Delhi, I'm Ashan Garg. The United States and Israel walked out of the United Nations General Assembly on Wednesday during a defiant speech by Iranian President Masoud Pezeshkian, who accused Washington of hypocrisy and held up photographs of Iranian school children killed in the war. The walkout came just a day after the U.S. President Donald Trump told the Assembly that a deal with Tehran is possible, but warned the alternative is to destroy the country. Despite the public confrontation, indirect talks between the two sides continued on the sidelines of the gathering, with Qatari mediators shuttling between American and Iranian officials. Mitch McCann reports from New York.
6: It was very defiant. Good evening from the Iranian president. But you would probably anticipate that after Donald Trump threatened to annihilate his country yesterday. Masoud Pezeshkian talked about what Iran sees as the hypocrisy of the U.S. by claiming that Iran is a threat. And the example he used was what you mentioned In the introduction, this alleged U.S. bombing of a school in Iran in February, which killed more than 120 girls, he held up pictures of the victims and he said they were innocent and they committed no crimes.
5: Chinese President Xi Jinping has arrived in Washington on Wednesday for the first Chinese state visit to the U.S. in more than a decade. The three-day summit is expected to address tensions over tariffs, rare earth minerals and artificial intelligence, with a trade truce between the two countries due to expire in November. One of the most sensitive issues is Taiwan, with both sides pointing to a 1982 communique that each interprets differently. Nick Harper reports from Washington.
7: The U.S. will be pointing out that held within that document is the idea that there is this continued commitment from China to a peaceful solution, and the U.S. doesn't feel that that is the current situation. So that document, open to interpretation, both sides interpreting it in different ways. The fear is, though, that Donald Trump sometimes changes long-standing foreign policy with a single remark or a single post on social media.
5: European leaders are breathing a little easier after the US, Denmark and Greenland agreed to update a security deal giving Washington greater military access over the island. US President Donald Trump has called it a fantastic deal, but analysts are skeptical about how much is going to change to an agreement that's been in place for 75 years. William Denslow reports from Brussels.
8: Denmark's foreign minister says that the signing of this deal closes a destructive chapter, one that threatened the NATO military alliance as well as had the potential of triggering a trade war between European nations and the US, as President Trump for years has threatened to take control of this semi-autonomous Danish territory of Greenland unless issues regarding collective security were addressed, to thwart what he says is the growing threat posed by Russia and China in the region. Denmark's Prime Minister says it's good for all parties.
5: From bureaus worldwide, this is FSN.
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0: This is Free Talk Live. It's talk radio you control. If you give us a call here in this final segment, we'll talk to you about whatever you'd like to. The phone number is 603-283-6160. In the studio tonight, it's Stu.
1: Nobody knows it's not the last segment.
2: And Mr. Penguin.
1: At least I don't think it is. It's the last half hour. But there's one more segment.
2: Yeah, you're right. There is another half hour.
0: Yeah. We were reading a story. We were reading a story here about Fauci's shenanigans. This paragraph was discussing who is Barney Graham, and it said that he is the professor of microbiology at Morehouse School of Medicine in Atlanta, home of the CDC. He is formerly the deputy director of the Vaccine Research Center, part of Fauci's NIAID. Graham is holder of 38 patents related to immunization, in particular US 10960070B2. Prefusion coronavirus spike proteins and their use, granted in 2017.
1: Whoa!
0: Yeah, that's a big deal.
1: Isn't that special?
0: He worked with Moderna from very early with the blessing of Fauci. Fauci later confirmed this weekend frenzy, reporting that he got his team together on January 10th and they started working with Moderna. Then comes the diary entry, again in bold. January 14th, 2020, Barney Graham's team starts work on GMP vaccine in collaboration with Moderna. Here was the birth of Plan B. Prepare the population for the shot, for which he would get the credit. It would take 10 months, during which time endemicity needed to be delayed. There were the slogans, 15 days to slow the spread, flatten the curve, and so on, alongside a variety of schemes to keep seroprevalence levels as low as possible by banning meetings and pushing social distancing. The plan came just in time because...
1: So basically, this is saying that they slowed the spread of the disease so that fewer people would be exposed, and we would not develop the herd immunity that we normally would have, is what it sounds like to me. Is that what they're...
0: That's exactly what it's saying.
1: Okay.
0: Yeah.
1: Wow.
0: The plan came just in time because the CDC was starting to get annoyed that Fauci had been going around warning of a bad flu season, of which there was zero evidence. From January 14th, Fauci reports...
1: When did he start doing that?
0: It was in some of his first entries that were included in this article.
1: Okay.
0: So at least early January, he was already talking about that.
1: Okay, go ahead. I was wondering if it was before the whole thing, because that's what I want to know, is this premeditated?
0: From January 14th, Fauci reports a private meeting at CDC to which he was not invited. Here... They were apparently completely confused as to why Fauci was going on this way. Puzzled gossip in private. Apparently CDC is upset because I am saying that this is on a course to be as bad a year as 2017 and 18 and 2014 to 15. In fact, the flu infection numbers are exactly on track with those years. However, there are less total deaths and hospitalizations. I say it is a bad season and CDC says no. There was a discussion between Azar and Nancy Messonnier of CDC about this and about my statements, but no one thought of getting me on the conference call. Not good. Typical CDC. Fauci continued to experiment with his flu idea over the coming several days, but the cat was already out of the bag. It took him time, finally, to admit that it was going to be Plan B all the way down. January 21st was one turning point. The virus had been discovered in the U.S. CDC announced today that the first case of nCoV has been identified in Seattle.
1: So it must have been... So that was before the lockdowns.
0: Mm-hmm.
1: Wow. Okay.
0: But what really sealed the deal was the news of the lockdowns in China. There was to be no going back. The mythical and wholly fabricated bad flu season was at an end, and the COVID plot began. A week later, he writes the following without any real explanation. January 26, 2020, game on. Things are changing rapidly. Dr. Ma Xiaowei, the Chinese Minister of Health, gave a press statement saying that the incubation period of nCoV is 1 to 14 days and that the virus is being transmitted when people are asymptomatic.
1: Is that being purported as a direct quote?
0: This is, yes, purported as his diary entry.
1: It sounds very strange for him to say in his diary the name and then who that, and then identify who that person is, because that's going to be a guy that he knows.
0: Mm.
1: So why does he have to note what his job is? That's just interesting. I mean, people do all kinds of weird stuff in their prose, but I'm a little autistic about words, so I notice it.
0: Yeah, that's a good observation. Let's see. This has enormous implications for how we handle people from Wuhan, like our diplomats who are now on the way back from Wuhan, having been ordered to evacuate, is the word written here. I don't think evacuate is a word.
1: Yeah.
0: Should we quarantine
1: them? Well, this
0: them?
1: Is clearly typed. It's got to be a computer journal.
0: Yeah. Should we quarantine them? I am very skeptical about the Chinese interpretation of their data. I spoke with Mike Ryan, WHO, from Geneva, and he and Tedros are going to Wuhan soon. Mike is very skeptical that asymptomatic spread is present, or at worst, is a major driver of spread. Mike Osterholm also feels this way. I spoke with Nancy Messonnier and Bob Redfield this AM to coordinate our responses. Bob and I feel... And I told Elizabeth Dillon this.
1: And note that he doesn't identify who those people are, and they're probably much more obscure.
0: Mm-hmm.
2: That makes you question the authenticity of the diary entries.
1: That's what I've been doing.
2: Yeah.
1: Is, you know, the thing is, I believe that when they do PSYOPs, they do them in layers.
0: Yeah.
1: So that you can discover one layer, and then there's another layer. And then you discover that layer, and there's another layer.
0: Yep. Mm. Well, we've got callers on the line right now, so we're going to go to the phones. We've got David in New Mexico. What's on your mind tonight?
1: Dave's not here.
3: Yeah, he is, dude.
1: How you doing, Dave? Long time no talk.
3: Yeah, good. How you been? You're usually the one that's not here. What are you talking about?
1: Yeah. A lot of times I go someplace and nobody's there.
0: Yeah, but now nobody's here.
1: It's true.
3: Oh, man, now I'm confused. Oh, wait, I was confused before I called. Now I'm doubly confused.
1: Yeah.
0: Well, we're here for you.
3: All right. Glad somebody is.
0: And nobody.
3: And nobody. Somebody and nobody, man.
1: Yeah.
3: All right. So, first of all, I was going to comment on your COVID too, but did Sarah say that the New Mexico legislatures are not paid?
0: I think she said that. That's what the internet told me, though. They have a base salary of zero, but they get gas stipend whatever.
3: Yeah, stipend. They get per diem, so they get like I don't know what it was. It used to be. I'm just going to fake what I think it probably is with the cost of living adjustment added to it. They're probably at like, I don't know, $200 a day per diem.
0: 202 to 247.
1: That's nice.
3: Yeah. So in New Mexico, I actually testified to this in a committee room when I remember who said it. Lisa Taracco. She was a senator here, and they I might be confusing with another chick, but anyway, it doesn't matter. But one of them made a comment about, you know, not getting paid. I think I was demanding too much. You know, you guys should do blah, blah, blah. And it's like, well, we don't get paid to, you know. And I'm like, well, wait a minute. You're in New Mexico, you know, in today's dollars, $200 a day. That's more than the average wage earner employee in the state of New Mexico. So I think you are getting paid.
1: So can I turn things backwards and talk to you about something in my life for a minute?
3: No, but go ahead.
1: Okay. Well, good. I can't, but I will. That's how I usually do things. I remember you as having a long odyssey through family court, and I just spent 6 months going through probate court, and it seems like there's both a lot of corruption in both of those court systems and a movement of people that's noticing that. Are you part of that or connected to that at all?
3: Well, it depends on what you call connected. In observing how other people have suffered in family and children's courts by observing other people's social media, and because it's everywhere, Facebook, TikTok, all of them, you can see these horrendous stories. There's an overlap, and people that are similar nightmares in probate court.
1: Yeah, I just went through it where I got. I didn't lose my inheritance, but I lost like 5% of it to lawyer fees. And it was a significant amount of money for cases that never needed to be brought. And they were based on perjury. And my experience was that telling the probate court about perjury was like telling a fish about water. They know it's there, but they don't know why you won't shut up about it.
3: Yeah, exactly. I've seen a bunch of stories just in New Mexico and elsewhere where, number one, people have their entire estates completely stolen from them, including by the judge themselves, literally. Like, there's a case. I even brought
1: Detroit.
3: Yeah.
1: That happened in Detroit, and I was in Ann Arbor, Michigan when it happened to me, or when at least I got a haircut I didn't want. Anyway, that's something I would love it if you could contact me sometime when the show is not on. I'd like to interview you extensively on your experiences.
3: Yeah, cool. So let's see. So you still have that email that you had or what?
1: I'll figure out how to get in touch with you.
3: Well, you got my phone number and your caller ID right now. I mean, you always have. You got me on speed dial there at Free Talk Live, so just use that phone number.
1: Oh, okay. Do we have caller ID here?
0: Yeah, but it just shows up as David NM, and I don't know.
1: Well, the message has the name, the number has to be stored. So
0: you would think so. Well, sure somebody can find it for you. Yeah.
1: Let's get back to.
3: Well, dig it out of there. I mean, Bonnie should be able to dig it out of there. And if my phone don't ring with you on it in like the next couple of days, then I'll like hunt you down.
1: Yeah, send something to. I'll figure it out. Next week I'll say something if I haven't figured something out, or if I have figured something out.
3: Okay, cool. But yeah, I've seen judges. There was a judge in, like I said, I even said this on Free Talk Live a couple of years ago, or however many years ago, and it was in TRC, Truth or Consequences, New Mexico. The probate judge there literally went to great lengths, she and her husband, to a dude died, and he had extended family up in Albuquerque, 100 miles away, but they went to great lengths to so that the family didn't find out about the possessions this guy had, real estate and bank accounts, and they took it. The judges and the judge and her husband took it, but the nephew, sister and the nephew found out about it, and they busted the judge, and the judge I think actually went to prison.
1: Oh, wow. I would love to put my probate judge in prison. And the funny thing is, both of the judges that have convicted of me of felonies, I more or less respect because I don't agree with their value system, but they played the game according, at least with me, according to the rules that are announced.
0: Mm-hmm.
1: So, but the one who I dealt with trust litigation, in probate court, I have no respect.
0: Yeah.
3: Right. Well, it's hard to, I've seen so many people in that profession, and sure, there's some good ones, but I've seen so many shysters that, the whole thing needs to be just, like, started over.
1: That was the other crazy thing, is I called maybe 20 different lawyers in Washtenaw County. None of them would talk to me. They'd say, send your documents. And then they were like, yeah, we're not going to represent you. Is there something wrong with the case? We're not saying that. We're just not going to represent you. And I think, right. I think this is an instance of what they call the probate mafia sometimes. And it's scary.
0: You're saying these lawyers just knew that going up against the probate's a losing game?
1: I think that the Ann Arbor is a small town, and the CMPlaw.com, the lawsuit, the law firm that both wrote the trusts and represented my brothers and my brother in the litigation, my brother and my sister-in-law, that company is one of the bigger law firms and more prestigious law firms in Ann Arbor. And I think people didn't want to go up against them, or they knew. I've always had a theory that there was a no justice list, like the old no fly list. So another possibility is they may have seen my name on a list and said, oh, this guy's open season. FBI doesn't like him. So I don't know. I did call the FBI at one point. I actually left a message for Phil Christiana.
2: You might be overcomplicating it. Just the fact that you have a history is enough.
1: Well, that's the thing, and I don't know. I can only know by finding out what other people's stories are and other people's circumstances.
2: Yeah, I mean, if you've been in trouble, that's just they don't want the hassle. The assumption is that you're a nut job or something of that nature.
1: Yeah, and that's definitely what they tried to make me out to be, which is really frightening because I was living in Washtenaw County, and the judge that they were bamboozling or who was in on the game, I don't know which it was also the mental health judge. So I was afraid to push it too hard because she could have committed me.
0: Jeez. That's terrifying.
3: That's exactly, and he's not even joking because
1: I'm not
3: actually. Yeah, right. That actually happened to me. I started pushing because I had something on some people, mm-hmm. and you know, facts. And my facts were defeating their facts. And when they realized that, I'm trying to remember who the person was. It was one of, so, you know, in the context of fighting for your kids, what happens is, I didn't have an attorney because I couldn't afford one at the time, mm-hmm. but the other side spent tens of thousands on an attorney. And then what they do, their tactics, because they do it over and over again, the same thing. They make an allegation that's like, you know, completely unfounded, mm-hmm. but because they made an allegation, now you're now forced to defend against the allegation, even though it's a false allegation.
1: Yeah.
3: And so I stupidly, when they made allegations that they had no, you know, they had no hard evidence, they just made the allegation. But I stupidly, even if I didn't, because they made the allegation, the judge in the case, oh, and by the way, the judge in the case, and that one happened to be, just to keep them straight, that was the black one. What's her name? I'll come up with it in a minute. Jewel, Angela Jewel, and her husband was also a judge in the same court. Believe it or not, Tommy Jewel. And just to add some facts to my argument here, Tommy, you know, you were talking about probate earlier. Tommy Jewel and Angela Jewel somehow ended up buying a home on the real estate market that had been lost in a divorce by people that appeared before them.
0: Convenient.
1: Oh, wow.
3: How do you like that? Yeah. And so, even if I hadn't volunteered to go get my head examined, to use that vernacular, Angela Jewel, based on these false allegations, ordered me to go get a forensic evaluation. And when I went and got this forensic evaluation, I detected some unethical behavior by the psychologist, things that they really shouldn't be doing, couldn't be doing if they were doing things the way that it should be done, meaning scientifically.
2: Psychology is itself a fraud.
3: Right. But when I pressed the issue, here's getting back to what Rich said. When I pressed the issue, you know, I had something on them. The dude actually said to me, you know, be careful what you're doing because I have the power to lock you up.
1: The judge said this?
3: No, the forensic psychologist actually said that.
1: Oh, good Lord.
3: Yeah, well, yeah, good Lord. And the guy's name was, it's all coming back to me now. You know, I got facts, dude. I haven't thought about this stuff for a long time, but I got facts. The guy's name was Lewis Wynne, W-Y-N-N-E, I believe. And he's actually published an author. So you can, like, Google Lewis Wynne and book, and it's something about sheep. The book has something to do with sheep. And you know, aside from...
1: is he writing about sheep, flock cameras?
3: Pardon? No, no, no. Besides having carnal relations with the sheep, I don't remember what the... But the book has something to do. It was an analogy. It was just, you know, something cute and cheeky to use in the title of his book about psychology and family structure and whatever. Anyway, that's the dude who did that.
1: Huh.
3: You know, so you know, I'll put it right out there. There's, you know, naming names.
1: Wow.
0: What was he threatening you not to do? What was the behavior he didn't want from you?
3: I'd have to search my memory banks a little further.
0: That's important.

0: I was confronting him about was he took my private records. He needed copies of them. I supplied him. I volunteered to give him some other records, medical records, that I had in my possession that were my records. It wasn't ones he generated. They were from other providers, and I was volunteering, you know, because I'm trying to help my case here. So I gave to him these various things, and he said, well, can I make a photocopy of these? You know, and now being, you know, what I know now, I wouldn't have done anything that I did, but I didn't know jack S about what I should and should not do. You know, at that
1: That's what
0: time.
1: They were counting on, yeah.
0: Right. But, you know, I didn't know. I was dumb, naive, ignorant, whatever. And so I did things that I shouldn't have done. I would never do again. You know, I gave them ammunition to use against me. Anyway, so I gave him these other records. And he's like, can I make a photocopy of these? And I'm like, yeah. And so he leaves the room to make his photocopies and comes back. And then... subsequently, meaning like days later or several weeks later, I noticed odd things when I would come and go from that office building, because he didn't own the office building. He was renting space there. And I noticed odd behavior toward me that wasn't present prior. And I put two and two together, and I determined that when he went out and made those photocopies, he didn't make them himself. He handed them to the secretary, who is not his secretary. The secretary was a administrator for the real estate company that ran the building. He gave my private medical records and other records of these allegations to that woman, and that woman photocopied them, and she read them.
1: Yep.
0: And
2: oh, wow.
0: Continued.
1: Thanks for the call tonight, David. probate and family courts are about as corrupt as it gets, and you know,
2: well,
1: if you go in there looking for justice, you probably won't find it.
2: Yeah. Well, I'm hoping to have some impact on that. I think that's going to be my next activism.
1: Thanks for listening. 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
3: Report from the Department of Health and Human Services urges Americans to do something, anything at all. According to the study, getting off your ass and doing any sort of physical or mental activity could have positive health effects.
4: Look, we're not expecting you to go to the gym. That's clearly not happening. Just walk outside for a few blocks and then come back home. You can bring potato chips if that's what it'll take.
3: For many years, the health department has encouraged Americans to watch less TV. But this report reverses that, saying, quote, watch whatever the hell you want, but at least pay attention and remember who the characters are, or just admire the colors. Colors are pretty. It's expected that following the advice in this report will cut down on the largest cause of death among Americans, laying on your back until your mouth fills up with saliva and you drown. Following the report's release, the most popular exercise now seems to be masturbating, but researchers warned that if you do it in public, stick to the sidewalk or you might get hit by cars.
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9: From Feature Story News in New Delhi, I'm Ashan Garg. The United States and Israel walked out of the United Nations General Assembly on Wednesday during a defiant speech by Iran.

0: President Masoud Pezeshkian, who accused Washington of hypocrisy and held up photographs of Iranian school children killed in the war. The walkout came just a day after the U.S. President Donald Trump told the assembly that a deal with Tehran is possible, but warned the alternative is to destroy the country. Despite the public confrontation, indirect talks between the two sides continued on the sidelines of the gathering, with Qatari mediators shuttling between American and Iranian officials. Mitch McCann reports from New York.
1: It was very defiant. Good evening from the Iranian president. But you would probably anticipate that after Donald Trump threatened to annihilate his country yesterday. Masoud Pezeshkian talked about what Iran sees as the hypocrisy of the U.S. by claiming that Iran is a threat. And the example he used was what you mentioned in the introduction, this alleged U.S. bombing of a school in Iran in February, which killed more than 120 girls. He held up pictures of the victims and he said they were innocent and they committed no crimes.
0: Chinese President Xi Jinping has arrived in Washington on Wednesday for the first Chinese state visit to the U.S. in more than a decade. The three-day summit is expected to address tensions over tariffs, rare earth minerals and artificial intelligence, with a trade truce between the two countries due to expire in November. One of the most sensitive issues is Taiwan, with both sides pointing to a 1982 communique that each interprets differently. Nick Harper reports from Washington.
2: The U.S. will be pointing out that held within that document is the idea that there is this continued commitment from China to a peaceful solution, and the U.S. doesn't feel that that is the current situation. So that document, open to interpretation, both sides interpreting it in different ways. The fear is, though, that Donald Trump sometimes changes long-standing foreign policy with a single remark or a single post on social media.
0: European leaders are breathing a little easier after the US, Denmark and Greenland agreed to update a security deal giving Washington greater military access over the island. US President Donald Trump has called it a fantastic deal, but analysts are skeptical about how much is going to change to an agreement that's been in place for 75 years. William Denslow reports from Brussels.
3: Denmark's foreign minister says that the signing of this deal closes a destructive chapter, one that threatened the NATO military alliance as well as had the potential of triggering a trade war between European nations and the US, as President Trump for years has threatened to take control of this semi-autonomous Danish territory of Greenland unless issues regarding collective security were addressed, to thwart what he says is the growing threat posed by Russia and China in the region. Denmark's Prime Minister says it's good for all parties.
0: And the main news again. The United States and Israel walked out of the United Nations General Assembly on Wednesday during a defiant speech by Iranian President Masoud Pezeshkian. Chinese President Xi Jinping has arrived in Washington on Wednesday for the first Chinese state visit to the U.S. in more than a decade. European leaders are breathing a little easier after the U.S., Denmark and Greenland agreed to update a security deal giving Washington greater military access over the island.
4: With FSN Spotlight, I'm Simon Marks, looking in more detail today at President Trump's media ban. CNN, Politico and left-leaning MS Now TV are all prevented from entering White House grounds after the president accused them of spreading fake news and propaganda about his administration. Although in court filings, he appears to be suggesting that what he really dislikes is their dogged determination to uncover inconvenient facts about his administration. Adam Rose is the deputy director for advocacy at the Freedom of the Press Foundation.
5: I think that it is extremely concerning, especially in this country, which has tried to hold itself up as some sort of bastion of press freedom, but obviously very much not the case. What this president is doing is essentially saying that if he doesn't like the confrontational nature of the press, he won't allow them anywhere near. Not only does that seem to indicate weakness, it's also something that's blatantly unconstitutional in this country. We've lived under a constitution with a First Amendment guaranteeing press rights for 250 years. And ultimately, you know, this is a situation where the president seems to be hiding from the questions that the journalists want to pose to challenge certain issues in the government.
4: The president's move led the network TV pool, operated jointly by ABC, NBC, CBS, CNN and Fox News, to down tools. That's left the White House scrambling and encouraging smaller networks to fill the breach. Several of them declined. With FSN Spotlight, I'm Simon Marks.
0: 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And that is the latest Feature Story news. Ishan Garg reporting.
6: A reclusive deity hasn't written a new book in 2,000 years, and a local rescue dog is adopted for a couple weeks. This is the Onion Week in Review. This week, in a devastating blow to the nation's laundry, 16,000 Americans were reportedly stained during the messiest day in U.S. history. Reports confirm that nearly 3,000 citizens received permanent stains on their good shirt from mustard splatter off a dropped hot dog, along with 12,000 cases of spilled coffee and other dark beverages, ruining Americans' pair of hand-wash-only pants. Government officials further indicated that federal assistance for the nation's overwhelmed dry cleaners would be necessary. And in this week's local news, an elderly Rite Aid patron stretches out a conversation about toothpaste to prolong human contact. In other news, artifacts discovered buried in Washington, D.C. suggest humans once passed laws there. A self-centered child blames his parents' divorce entirely on himself. And a night of uninterrupted sleep really throws off a man's entire day.
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1: Lori.
0: Oh, I didn't unmute you guys. Sorry, I'm censoring you. Me, Bonnie.
2: Lori.
3: Alana.
0: And we have lots of things to talk about. I didn't really ask Alana, like, specifically if there's something specific you want to talk about, but we can just kind of get into the news here, too. One thing I'm sure we'll all agree with is that children really are getting dumber. And if you agree, you can call 603-283-6160. Actually, if you disagree, you can call, too. If you want to talk about anything, you can call that number. It's just that I kind of cut it off when I started the stream, so I'm adding that again. And it's definitely true, in my opinion, that people's kids are getting dumber, and it's because most people go to public schools, which are actually just getting worse. That's what I think. But I'm not sure what this author is going to say from the Wall Street Journal, like if they actually believe it's because of public schools or not.
2: They're probably going to blame it on COVID.
0: Hmm.
2: Oh, they missed a bunch of school.
0: Not that that didn't definitely do something to kids, especially like just people wearing masks and people not interacting with them.
2: I think it was that part. I don't think it was the missing school thing. I think it was the social isolation that damaged people, but I don't think it was missing school.
0: The only reason I could say that I think it would be a little bit of both is because they would be getting some level of school at public school, but the online school, like when I had to do online college, I was learning absolutely nothing. It was so bad. It's so easy to cheat. So easy not pay attention and still pass the classes. And it was just like they were just worse. It's like the teachers were just stupider and just like didn't care. Maybe they're distracted because of COVID. I don't know. Mm. And by because of COVID, I mean because of the lockdowns. Like, I mean, I feel like they were like distracted because of the state of the world, if that makes sense.
2: Yeah.
0: It was just awful. I dropped out of college in the first semester. So most of the time I just say I didn't go to college because I like might as well say that.
2: Right.
0: I was just talking about this at dinner to somebody. I was like, told them this whole long story, and I was like, but I might as well just say I didn't go to college because I didn't even finish the first semester. Like, I don't have one credit.
2: I blame No Child Left Behind for kids getting stupid.
0: Definitely.
2: Because now everybody has to lower themselves to the lowest common denominator, so nobody can advance.
0: Yeah, and there were, like, 30 kids in most of my classes until I moved to Utah. Mm-hmm. So, like, just, like,
2: I remember
0: there's
2: being
0: a lot
2: in
0: of lowest common denominator.
2: I remember being in school and being yelled at for like reading too fast or like reading ahead or doing my homework ahead of time or whatever.
0: Yeah, the whole time I was in school, No Child Left Behind was a thing, I'm pretty sure. Because if I started when I was like 9.
2: I think that was started by like Nancy Reagan or something.
0: Really? I thought No Child Left Behind was Bush. Oh, okay.
2: Maybe.
0: Maybe it was George Bush, the dad.
2: Maybe.
0: I could be wrong, but I always thought it was George W. Bush.
2: They're all so terrible, it's hard to keep track.
0: Yeah, and they're all born in 1946. Well, not the dad and the son, but let's see, when was...
2: That'd be weird.
0: Yeah, No Child Left Behind. So Trump, not Obama, Trump, Clinton, and Biden were all born in 1946. Isn't that kind of crazy for how long we had a president... born in that exact year and not getting any younger. It was in 2002, it says,
3: I'm sure that's a synchronicity. That's not anything random.
0: I feel like it's partially because boomers just like never wanted to let go of control, but I know what you mean.
2: No Child Left Behind was in 2002?
3: I was saying that they're all born in the same year.
0: Yeah.
3: All of those prominent, yeah.
0: Oh, I see. Like people that would end up wanting to be president. And Dolly Parton was born that year. And also Tim Curry, the guy that died the day after him. I know I saw some other people after that, too. Anyways, it's not really a big deal, but we do have like a little like technology flub. I'm going to see if I can fix it. There's lots of reasons to think that kids are getting stupider.
2: So if No Child Left Behind was instituted in 2002, there must have been some precursor to that that was the same thing, because it was already in place like that, like the participation trophies. And
3: it was a lot rarer though. I mean, I remember when I went to school there was no such thing as participation trophies, and I graduated in 2010.
2: Maybe in like elementary school, but I feel like middle school, even when I was in middle school, it was like you got to give everybody a fair chance.
3: Yeah. What if it was regional?
2: Maybe regional. Where are you from?
3: Midwest.
2: Oh,
3: Ohio.
2: Okay. Mm-hmm. I'm from the East Coast in New England. So maybe.
3: Because
2: New England's always been really terrible with education.
3: Mm-hmm.
2: Not so much, like, they have good colleges and stuff, but they've always been a real, you know, DEI type of centered thinking, real lefty, not New Hampshire, but in Massachusetts, is which where I grew up, is Massachusetts. So
3: I'm sure New England did have like a stronger grip on the education system in that way than the Midwest.
2: Yeah,
3: for sure.
2: I'm sure. Especially like, you know, Rhode Island, Connecticut, Massachusetts, mm-hmm. Vermont, New Hampshire and Maine, probably not so much. They're kind of the outliers mm-hmm. there. So. Mm-hmm.
3: Yep.
0: Yeah, I learned talking to Nikki, who used to be on the show, that, and she went to public school all of her years in Massachusetts, mm-hmm. that it seemed like they were better schools than the schools I went to. And not only that, but they were ahead on things like woke things. Like I was telling her, I was like, when I was mm-hmm. a kid, at least in Tennessee, possibly in Texas too, mm-hmm. Because I was in elementary school in Tennessee and part of middle school, then moved to Texas. I remember them saying Indians. Like, they didn't say Native Americans. Like, I remember it switching over, and she was like, what?
2: Yeah.
0: Like, they would have never said Indians in my school. I was like, really? Like,
3: yeah.
0: It was, like, literally in the school books.
2: I grew up in the town,
3: same.
2: Right next to the town where Nikki grew up.
0: Oh,
2: like,
0: okay,
2: we were in, I could have walked to her house, probably.
0: Yeah, so I felt like they were head-on
2: the
0: wokeisms.
2: Yes, very much so. Like,
0: definitely.
2: Like I'm saying, even when I was a little kid, it felt that way.
0: Like, my mom, instead of, like kids right now, if their mom is racist, I bet they say Indians. My mom said Indians.
2: Mm-hmm.
0: I'm not joking.
3: Yeah.
0: Did you hear that?
2: I had never heard that in my
3: Injuns.
2: Life, except
3: Injuns,
2: for like...
3: only a few times.
0: And I don't know if she always says
2: Looney
0: it every
2: Tunes.
0: Time or she says it as a joke. But I know I had heard the word and Nikki was like mind blown. And also Oriental. Like, I felt like that was more my grandparents would say Oriental instead of Asian.
3: Yeah.
0: Yeah.
3: Mm-hmm.
0: But definitely you would. I don't even think I heard Oriental in school. Mm-hmm. But yeah, I doubt the schools in Massachusetts were talking about the Orient.
2: Yeah, no. I went to school.
0: Which is a cool word. There's nothing wrong with it.
3: Oriental?
0: Yeah, in Orient.
3: Of course not.
0: In the Orient.
2: Like, I'm older, but still, even when I was in school, it was very, you know, you don't say such things.
0: Yeah.
2: I'd never heard that, other than, like, Injuns, never. Except for in, like, Looney Tunes or something like that.
0: Yeah, I was going to say, they did not say Injuns in school,
2: they
0: by
2: were
0: the way.
2: They were already like, you're terrible because you're an American, and it's your fault because of slavery and the Indians and all of that.
0: We definitely learned about slavery, but even when I lived in Tennessee before Obama, and we learned about slavery or learned about anything that was, like, hard at all, like, there wasn't much, like, you're a bad person and you're awful, and there wasn't...
2: Well, they don't
0: there
2: say
0: wasn't,
2: it straight
0: like,
2: out.
0: There just wasn't, like, any kind of, like, animosity between the white and black kids or anything like that. And in my school in Tennessee, it was literally nearly 50-50 white and black. And I like barely knew anyone that in my life that was Mexican. Like I knew a few.
3: Right.
0: And I did not know anyone that was Asian.
3: Sure.
0: And it was
3: pretty similar in Ohio.
0: It was never like, the black kids just stick to their kind and we stick to ours at all. Like it was like totally
3: very
0: normal.
3: Intermixed.
0: Then Obama happened and it was like a change happened.
2: Yeah.
0: Like it
2: yeah,
0: was
2: it
0: like,
2: wasn't like that for us
0: noticeable.
2: Either. There was no like racial divide when I was growing up. In fact, I think that was like the golden years of everyone getting along.
0: I just, I do remember there being a bit of like if a black girl was asked, who are your best friends? They'd probably be all black. And if I was asked in like fourth grade, who are my best friends? They'd probably be all white. But like there was no animosity and you could go up and be like, hey, since someone's in your class, how did your mom do your hair like that? And actually like talk about how their hair is different and it not be insulting and it be like a cool experience. Like, wow, I can't believe that can be done to hair since mine is different. And it wasn't like, now that's a microaggression.
3: For sure. Yeah.
0: Yeah, like I remember standing in line with a black girl in front of me and being like, why does the bottom of your hair look burnt? And she just explained.
3: Because
0: they like burn the bottom sometimes to like keep the beads from falling off.
3: Yeah.
0: Or just stop the braid maybe.
3: You know what I think is a microaggression?
0: What?
3: The U.S. culture saying, no, brown rice is healthier. You 2 billion Asians, you're doing it wrong.
0: Mm. Sure. Yeah,
3: brown
0: I also
3: rice
0: agree
3: is better
0: it's
3: and
0: not
3: healthier.
0: Better.
3: It's not. It's not. It never
0: second
3: has
0: to
3: been.
0: Potatoes on the most like nutrient-filled starch.
2: It also has more arsenic than white rice.
0: Oh, really?
3: Yeah, because that's the bran.
2: Yeah.
3: Which is where all the anti-nutrients are stored,
2: right.
3: But also including the heavy metal part.
0: Or
2: and,
0: that, they're
2: and
0: now
2: it's
0: trying
2: not
0: to say
2: tasty.
0: If you cook...
3: It's definitely not as tasty, but that's because that's your like body's intuition,
2: right.
3: Knowing... that, hey, this is not
2: right.
3: as healthy for me.
2: This is inflammatory. I don't want to eat it.
3: Yeah, exactly. Mm-hmm. And I love, though, that it's like the U.S. We should bring this, like, this needs to be, This should need to be talked about in the liberal networks. Like, why is the U.S. culture aggressing against the Oriental culture, saying, hey, or the Asian culture, that you guys do your main staple crop that you guys eat three times a day wrong?
2: They consider Asian as, like, ultra super white in terms of oppression. Yeah. So it makes sense anyway. Because, like, you know, when they discriminate on school entries and stuff, like, Asians have to score way higher than the white kids or the black kids.
0: Yeah.
2: Oh. They have, like, white kids have to score higher.
0: You can't have too many Asians
3: than the black kids.
2: Yeah.
3: Well, that is interesting.
0: We have a caller on the line, so I'm going to go to the phones and see what they want to talk about. Michael in Texas, right? You're on Free Talk Live. You're in Texas, right?
1: We'll just assume we're in Texas. That's fine.
0: Okay, sorry. Sorry. I don't know why I thought
1: that. No worries. Three things. One, if the standard deviation is large enough, I think you fit into the unicorn piece. That's from our Twitter conversation earlier.
0: So there's a test you can take online that's like the hot crazy matrix. And it would be really stupid if it just asked you, like, how hot do you think you are? But it asks you questions like, has anyone ever complimented you? How often do people compliment you? Has anybody ever been nicer to you because you are attractive? And it told me I'm unicorn, like I'm at least certain amount hot and at least a certain amount not crazy, meaning unicorn. Usually they say that if you're not crazy, you're a really ugly woman, which is obviously so ridiculous and all, like, sexist, whatever. But Ian had me take and I took it, and he always tells everybody that. So
3: that's pretty funny.
0: It's all self-reported. It's take it with a grain of salt.
1: The second thing, I hopped on Twitter when you were talking about the education department and No Child Left Behind.
0: Oh, yeah.
1: And it just seems like an entire, of course, government mess. We actually did a show on that called The Education System. We tied everything back to the Federal Reserve and student loans and how everybody just needs to take out this loan to go to college and get in debt. And then we take a degree in clean water observations. Mm-hmm. And then you wonder why you can't get a job and you're pouring coffee at Starbucks. Not that there's anything wrong with that. I don't have an issue with that.
2: But they do. They have an issue that they're pouring Starbucks coffee. Yeah.
1: Correct. Because I have that doctorate degree in clean water pouring.
0: Mm-hmm. What does that mean? Clean water pouring? Is that a joke? Underwater basket weaving? Yeah. Okay.
1: Yes. I didn't want to use the underwater basket weaving because too many people had that degree. Right. So I made up my own.
0: Okay. Nice. It's oversaturated field.
1: Yes, it's definitely oversaturated. The third topic I wanted to call in about is, it has to do with AI. Probably should have called in last night when Mr. Penguin was on. But it seems that the big players, Palantir and OpenAI, are pushing for a lot of government regulation because they claim that AI is so scary and they cannot control it. And the only way out of this, they're not going to say it out loud, but they're asking for some guardrails from the government. And I suspect what's coming behind that is some kind of dare we say it, a bailout. And the reason I'm saying that is I don't think the money's there. I think they're loaning each other money. And it's just a big circle of money.
0: I saw a graph today. I saw it in this person, a YouTuber's video, and his name is Coop. And so you could type in, like, Coop on YouTube and maybe find him. But it's a bubble in a different way than, like, I have ever heard of a bubble, but it is a bubble nonetheless, where the companies are getting multi-billion dollars at a time and giving them to each other in a way that is circular. Like, the money isn't always coming, it's not continuously flowing through, like, something like from a customer to the business, and then the business puts it into something. Instead, it's just AI gives its money to, like, these three other, or sorry, Google gives its money to these other three AI businesses, and then that one gives it to, and it's like this big web but a circle.
3: Mm-hmm.
0: Like, it's kind of like, you know how you can, this is was actually in that video I watched, is like, you can say that if I get paid $100 to dig a hole and then paid $100 to fill it back up, the GDP went up $200 that day.
3: Sure.
0: So it's like, it's a bubble in its own way, in a weird, messed up way.
1: it's a very complicated bubble. And the odd thing about is what I'm seeing is that the NVIDIA, they make the hardware for a majority of the stuff, I think it's NVIDIA. And he's actually poking holes at the software people, saying they want guardrails from the government. Meanwhile, they just got, I think it was $500 billion raised through private equity or something like that. And they're also looking for money from the government. So the whole thing, I'm not a professional economist. I got my degree in underwater basket weaving, but it just seems like it's not going to work out.
0: What do you mean by that it's not going to work out? Like, because it's a bubble, or do you think it's not going to work out because, like, the stuff that they're promising is never going to come, like, real intelligence?
1: I think that the stuff that they're promising right now is a scare tactic to get the government intervention to put up the guard walls to make sure that they're the big player, that, like, they'll be the only players.
0: Interesting.
1: And I suspect there'll be some government. They'll also want some government money on the back end of it.
0: That's an interesting way to put it. I kind of wondered today, but I didn't go as far in my thought process as you did. Like, I wondered today, I was like, why is it that Sam Altman went on some stage and said, honestly, the biggest existential threat right now is that AI will take over and ruin all of our lives. I was like, why would he say that, being, even if he believed it, being a CEO of, you know, ChatGPT, OpenAI or whatever. I was like, why would he say that? That seems like a counterintuitive thing too. But with what you're saying, that makes total sense, right?
3: Mm-hmm.
0: That he would want to scare people. Yeah, that makes total sense to me.
1: He's a salesman. That's all I have. Thanks for taking my call, Bonnie. I do appreciate it.
0: Okay, thanks so much. And we have another caller on the line, so let's go to the phones. We have Sarah in New Mexico. Sarah, you're on Free Talk Live. What's on your mind?
4: Yes, I went to church today, Church of Christ, and I brought up the November 3rd ballot voting. And, you know, during the Bible study, I said, you know, and he said the politics and all this election is like nonsense. And I asked, if it was nonsense, why would God allow elections? And why would God allow us to have our brains to think, have free will to vote? And he said that it's not all that important or something. That he said you can vote, but it's nothing to do with your Christ life or something. But
2: hey, Sarah, yeah. Back up a little from the phone. Thanks.
0: And if you're speaker, please turn it off. But yeah, I would say, first of all, I don't believe in God, and that's fine that you do, and we don't have to, like, argue about that. But if I put my mind in the spot of, if I do believe in God, he does want elections to happen, I think, because if I say that the Christian God exists, I would say that he does want elections to happen because he said in the Bible that he gives the power to the authorities that run the world, and you would think that that makes it easier for him to put the right person in power. That's what I'd say.
2: Also, but he wants you to have free will so that you can make the right choices.
0: Yeah, so I think Sarah's right on this in the Christian view. Even though I'm not a Christian, I'm just, like, putting myself in your shoes. I think you're right. But also, maybe this guy was mad at you for bringing up politics during the Bible study. I'm not sure why you did, if that's all right with him.
4: Well, but I, you know what, when I go to church, I bring about what the issue was on. I never campaign for anybody. They assume that I'm pushing a candidate or pushing a candidate. I'm not about telling people how to vote. I'm bringing people what's up to vote, like Amendment 4.
0: And you're wearing your shirt that says, I'm a communist, ask me anything.
4: Well, but the thing is, and then when I came out and I talked to one older lady, and she said I was very disrespectful to the church, bringing up nonsense. This is what she told me.
0: I knew it. You didn't even say it, right? And I knew that was, like, something that was behind this interaction, was that they didn't like that you're bringing up politics in church. I could just kind of tell.
4: I'm like, we're having a governor's election. Do you know when we're having a vote? And then she said, I've come to the church to do disrespect, talking about a bunch of nonsense. You know, the thing is that a lot of people in the congregation, they vote just because she thinks it's nonsense. A lot of people in the congregation like my conversation, but she felt like I was nonsense. And what I'm gathering is the Christians are the one that's the least amount of voters. That's what one of the people have said.
0: I don't know.
3: That what? What's the least amount of voters?
4: I mean, it's like
3: Christians.
4: Christians to vote. The religious people.
3: I think it's applicable. I think what you're bringing up is applicable because, I mean, politics affect everyone's life, whether you're religious or you're not religious. So you can't please everyone, Sarah. There's always going to be someone, no matter how kind or loving you are, you're always going to offend someone. So you just got to have a pure heart and you have good intentions and go from there.
4: Well, the Jehovah's Witnesses, that religion do not believe in any politics at all.
0: Oh, I never thought about that, but that makes so much sense. They don't believe in like birthdays.
2: Nothing worldly.
0: Yeah.
3: Oh, Jehovah's Witnesses?
0: Mm-hmm. Yeah.
3: Oh, I see. Okay. Right.
4: They don't believe in voting. No, they don't believe. They say that God will take care of everything if you pray to God.
3: So they are anarcho-Christians? Is this what, are we missing a whole sect of Jehovah's Witnesses being anarcho-Christians? Is this our group?
0: I don't want them.
3: Because it sounds like, that kind of sounds like they're anarchists.
0: That part is kind of nice. Never thought about it.
2: So well.
3: Yeah. And they're good salespeople. Yeah. Like,
2: are they though? I've never been sold.
3: That's true. That's fair.
0: Somehow they exist though. And I always think like, how is it that they get new members, that they get anyone? Like,
2: how could they? Because I can't imagine somebody coming to me and being like, hey, we have this group and only a small percentage of the group is going to go anywhere or do anything with this group. And the rest of us will just be losers. And we've already decided who those people are, but would you like to join anyway?
0: Yeah.
2: That's what their religion is.
0: It sounds like the most boring cult ever. Like, you just have to stop celebrating your birthday and you can't get blood transfusion if you need it. Not that that's like fun. It's just that I don't want to die. All right. Thank you for the call, Sarah. More Free Talk Live coming up. 603-283-6160 is the phone number. 603-283-6160. 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
6: From Feature Story News in New Delhi, I'm Ashan Garg. The United States and Israel walked out of the United Nations General Assembly on Wednesday during a defiant speech by Iranian President Masoud Pezeshkian, who accused Washington of hypocrisy and held up photographs of Iranian school children killed in the war. The walkout came just a day after the U.S. President Donald Trump told the Assembly that a deal with Tehran is possible, but warned the alternative is to destroy the country. Despite the public confrontation, indirect talks between the two sides continued on the sidelines of the gathering, with Qatari mediators shuttling between American and Iranian officials. Mitch McCann reports from New York.
7: It was very defiant. Good evening from the Iranian president. But you would probably anticipate that after Donald Trump threatened to annihilate his country yesterday. Masoud Pezeshkian talked about what Iran sees as the hypocrisy of the U.S. by claiming that Iran is a threat. And the example he used was what you mentioned in the introduction, this alleged U.S. bombing of a school in Iran in February, which killed more than 120 girls. He held up pictures of the victims and he said they were innocent and they committed no crimes.
6: Chinese President Xi Jinping has arrived in Washington on Wednesday for the first Chinese state visit to the U.S. in more than a decade. The three-day summit is expected to address tensions over tariffs, rare earth minerals and artificial intelligence, with a trade truce between the two countries due to expire in November. One of the most sensitive issues is is Taiwan, with both sides pointing to a 1982 communique that each interprets differently. Nick Harper reports from Washington.
8: The US will be pointing out that held within that document is the idea that there is this continued commitment from China to a peaceful solution. And the US doesn't feel that that is the current situation. So that document, open to interpretation, both sides interpreting it in different ways. The fear is, though, that Donald Trump sometimes changes long-standing foreign policy with a single remark or a single post on social media.
6: European leaders are breathing a little easier after the US, Denmark and Greenland agreed to update a security deal giving Washington greater military access over the island. US President Donald Trump has called it a fantastic deal, but analysts are skeptical about how much is going to change to an agreement that's been in place for 75 years. William Denslow reports from Brussels.
9: Denmark's foreign minister says that the signing of this deal closes a destructive chapter, one that threatened the NATO military alliance as well as had the potential of triggering a trade war between European nations and the US, as President Trump for years has threatened to take control of this semi-autonomous Danish territory of Greenland unless issues regarding collective security were addressed. To thwart what he says is the growing threat posed by Russia and China in the region. Denmark's Prime Minister says it's good for all parties.
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0: 603-283-6160 is the phone number. 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And I would like to thank Flipstarter.me for being an amplifier with us here at Free Talk Live. 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And we really do appreciate everyone who is an amplifier with us and supports the show. It means a lot to us. Thank you for being amplifiers. And with you on Free Talk Live tonight, you've got me, Bonnie.
1: Lori.
2: Alana.
0: And we were talking in the last segment, we just started talking about the kids getting dumber, and I'm not sure, since this is an opinion piece from the Wall Street Journal, typically like right-leaning but definitely not libertarian publication, I'm not sure where they're going to be coming from with this, but I think it's just public school has bad incentives, so people get stupider, and they use a like type of schooling that is more for making like robotic workers, right? Mm-hmm. With the Prussian school, if that's really as applicable as, you know, libertarians just throw out the Prussian school all the time. But
1: they just use it as a babysitter so that parents can go to work so that you can have two parents working in the household.
0: And then at home, they use a tablet as a babysitter, just like this picture here.
1: Mm-hmm.
0: That's what they have. They have the little baby, like 3 or 4 year old, sitting there looking at a tablet.
1: When I go out, like we'll go out to eat somewhere and I see little kids sitting on their tablet, and the parents just, like, ignoring them, the kid ignoring the parents. It's, like, little kids, too, like, 3, 4, 5-year-old kids just sitting on their tablet in the restaurant. Like, you can't even stop letting them use the tablet while you're out in a restaurant to
0: eat. It should be, like, entertaining in of itself.
1: Right. Or
0: and it's
1: talk
0: like,
1: to each other.
0: Do they not like their kid, you know?
1: No, they don't.
0: Not talking to them?
1: No, they don't like their kid.
0: Yeah, that's sad.
1: That whole Lindsay Clancy thing proves that people don't like their kids.
0: There is
2: one
0: like,
2: person. There's a lot of hyperactive kids.
1: No, tons
2: kids.
1: Of people, because they're all like, me too, Lindsay.
0: Oh, well, there are several people that I just don't like the, like, not thinking about large numbers thing. It's like, it could be like 12 women post something and men online are like, yep, I knew it. Women are like this today, and it's like, I'm sure more people like their kids than that.
1: But I'm sure that more people like their kids than that. Like, it is
0: like, then don't.
1: Yeah,
0: is what I meant.
1: Maybe.
0: Though. Yeah, that's what I honestly think.
1: I don't know.
0: But
1: I see a lot of people out in public that are just like, people don't even like their spouse.
0: I bet that's more common than not liking your kids,
1: true,
0: though, because like your spouse is someone that can annoy you and have no excuse, and someone that, you know, you can get tired of, because like maybe your relationship is built on like lust at the beginning, and then you got like tired of them after that, or you know, other reasons. But I just think not liking your spouse is a lot more common, and it's
1: you could like go away from each other. You can't really go away from your kids.
0: Being irritated with your kids, totally understandable to me, but I'm not saying like you should act on it or post those videos. It's like insane,
1: right?
0: People, like, if you don't know what we're talking about, like during the Lindsay Clancy case, some people were posting, I don't know if you know what we're talking about, like some people were posting on like TikTok and stuff like, me too, Lindsay, and like crying, holding their newborn baby. And that's like, imagine being that baby and you grow up and you see that. Like,
2: for sure.
0: My mom really did struggle when we were all kids and stuff like that. Like, she was like depressed and stuff like that.
2: Mm-hmm.
0: But never did she say like she just wanted we were a problem and it was us or anything that these people are saying nowadays. Like,
1: right.
2: Do you know if your mom took Pitocin?
0: She did several of the births and several not. She, like, was not, like, a at-home birth person, but she hated going to the hospital, so I'm really not sure why she kept doing it.
2: Mm-hmm.
0: Like, she had 7 kids, and she just had a really bad childhood.
2: So, sure.
0: Like,
2: and that'll then,
0: like,
2: do it.
0: My dad went to Iraq for 2 years and stuff like that. So, like, and my mom never gave me the impression she hated us. Like, I'm just, like, thinking to myself, what kind of person do you have to be? Supposed to think like that. It's like,
2: sure.
0: Right.
2: I mean, but
0: stupid.
2: Pharmaceutical drugs really mess with the mind, and you've got Pitocin, which has been linked to postpartum depression because it's a high dose of synthetic oxytocin that they give the woman, and then your body correspondingly crashes, right?
0: Oh.
2: And then it's also
0: that makes so much sense.
2: Yeah, and then it's also a synthetic form.
1: And
2: so then
1: like,
2: you have all these side effects that you wouldn't get naturally from natural oxytocin.
1: And it's like 33% of women are on SSRIs or something like that? Or is it a quarter? Somewhere between there. A quarter,
2: right.
1: And 33%.
0: Yeah, it's a quarter, yeah.
2: Yeah, I don't
1: That's
2: think...
1: an insane amount.
2: Yeah, I don't think these women that are saying, like, me too, I feel bad for them because they're most likely just a byproduct of the pharmaceutical industry. They're a victim. and they get women when they're most vulnerable and they prey on their emotions and they just see them as a pocketbook.
1: I have a tiny bit of sympathy for people for taking pharmaceutical drugs, but mostly I don't, because the only person really responsible in the end is you. Like, you need to be completely responsible for the choices that you make and the things that you put into your body.
2: Yeah, no, for sure.
0: It's really similar to me. I feel the same way, and it's really similar to me as people that joined the military in, like, the 2020s. It's like, right. I think about people, like, who joined it in the 80s and 90s, and I think
1: like
0: that's,
1: a way,
0: like,
1: a long time ago? Yeah.
0: But, like, it's all incremental. Like, if I think about somebody I know in the 80s and 90s that joined it, I'm like, it was harder to get information that are, like, quote-unquote conspiracies about it, or, mm-hmm. like, to look into why we went to war here and there. And now, it's so easy. I honestly really blame you, but I still do feel sympathy, and I understand the way that people were manipulated through, like, TV and stuff like that into thinking it's, like, a noble thing to do, and they should do it, and not just TV, but other means. But I feel like ultimately it's your fault.
1: Right.
0: Like, I cried mm-hmm. watching, oh man, I already forgot what it's called. It was a new movie, 2025, I think, that, was, like, extremely well done. Like, that's one thing about it. I watched it on my friend's, like, huge, Joe. You know, he has so many toys.
2: Oh, yeah.
0: Giant, screen TV. And it was this movie that was made in a way that was, like, way wider than most movies are made. Mm-hmm. And it was so interesting. It looked like really looking through someone's eyes was kind of crazy. But it was this movie about, it's called Warfare, I think, maybe.
2: Okay.
0: And it was about, like, these guys in Iraq, and, like, they're scoping out a building and they know bad guys there. And then all of a sudden they have to go on the move, and then, like, multiple of them get blown up, and it's really disgusting. And you see, like, guts and stuff, and some of them survive, and it's just, and it was a real story. And I cried because I was like, I can't believe just, like, young, like, kids were, like, put in position like that for no reason.
1: 18-year-olds.
2: Oh, for sure. Yeah.
1: But, like, I think back to being 18, like, I can't imagine going through something like that.
0: Mm-hmm. And then I, at the same exact time, can hold that thought and the thought in my head, like, but you shouldn't have done it.
1: Right.
0: You are the only person that signed up, you know? Now, obviously, if there's a draft, that's different. Like, it's, like, way more forced, but I don't think there was a draft at all for the Iraq wars.
1: No, I don't think there has been.
0: There's just plenty of people signing up.
2: Right.
0: Yeah.
2: Yeah, there hasn't been.
0: Just people signing up, so that's your fault. Mm-hmm. So that's exactly how I feel about the SSRIs and stuff like that. It's like, yes, doctor is sitting in front of you being like, it's the best thing for you, but I've done it a million times and told them no. My mom isn't, like, into, like, the same stuff on the internet that I am to learn about, like, health and stuff, and just intuitively she's told them, like, no, why would I take that, I don't need it. About so many medicines, like, she never took anything for, like, menopause, and she's just like, she stopped having her period, never had a symptom.
2: Sure.
0: Like, she's never, like, had hot flashes and pain.
1: Just
0: and stuff.
1: Watching a TV commercial for any pharmaceutical should immediately make you be like, I don't want to take that. Like,
2: side effects and flus.
1: Bleeding out
2: nausea,
1: your eyes.
2: Vomiting.
1: Spontaneous combustion. Like, yeah.
2: And death.
0: Mm-hmm. It really sucks.
1: Right.
0: Yeah. And homicide.
2: It's crazy. Yeah.
0: Like, suicide and homicide.
1: Yeah. Right. And the death one's, like just not dying. Even the scariest one.
0: No. Yeah, that's true. I think, honestly, if I woke up from a stupor realizing I killed someone, that'd be worse than just dying.
1: Right.
0: Like, okay, I'm going to go to, hell and prison. Mm-hmm. You know, like...
2: Yeah. So the Wall Street Journal, so I would link that back to, like, you saying no to the doctor, right?
0: Yeah.
2: That's because you have autonomy, or you potentially have a higher IQ, right? Than some of these women. But linking that back to the Wall Street Journal article, I do think that people having a lower IQ is, like, due to nurture and nature.
0: Mm. Yep.
2: So nurture part would bring in the public indoctrination system.
0: Right. Yep.
2: And then you have nature, which I would say is the degradation of IQ from generation to generation.
1: Mm-hmm.
2: And then, right? And then, so that's going on. But the nature aspect, right? If mom, dad has lower IQ, and then they have children, and then that person probably will naturally pair up with maybe someone on a similar IQ level. Then,
1: and
2: it keeps going down.
1: On top of that, people with lower IQs tend to have more children than people with higher IQs.
2: I have heard that before.
0: And even if somebody with a low IQ married someone with a high IQ, there's, like, this return to the mean. So, like, you won't end up with the high IQ that other parent has. You'll end up, like, average.
2: In the middle. Yeah. And then I have read that biologically also, that only works out long term is if the man has the higher IQ in the relationship. Whereas,
1: really?
2: Yes. And because if the woman has a higher IQ, it does not work out. Right?
1: I read that the the maternal IQ is the one that is more likely to affect the child.
2: Oh, no, I'm saying, like, working out long-term in a relationship.
0: Oh,
2: in
0: them
2: a relationship.
0: Staying together.
1: Totally different thing.
2: Right? Yeah.
0: That makes a lot of sense.
1: Men do not like women that are smarter than them.
2: Some of them do, right? But you know that they're
1: some.
2: Not going to be, like,
0: but then the woman doesn't respect them and doesn't want to be with them. Right. Like, I was,
1: right.
0: like, my ex.
1: Yeah.
0: I felt like I went through this little period of being, like, that's it. I just want to marry someone that's, like, or be with someone that's, like, stupider than me. I all of a sudden feel like, what if he's, like, watching? He's not watching.
1: I think everybody has dated somebody stupider than them.
0: And then it did not work out.
1: And it doesn't work out.
0: It's not even like I'm, like,
1: every woman I should
0: make him take an IQ test. I just, like,
2: yeah, no, the man should be at the same level as you
1: or
2: I think smarter.
1: Right.
0: And you know who helped me think of this? It's actually so stupid. It's not like I'm blaming this person. I'm just saying, like, me and a friend hyped each other up about this thing, this gay guy I used to be friends with. We were like, you know what? I'm done with, like, men that are my intelligence or more intelligent, which I couldn't even really find many more intelligent than me. I'm not trying to say I'm so smart. I'm just trying to say, like, the average person in America is stupid.
1: Mm-hmm.
0: I'm going to date someone stupider that I can control. And he was like, me too. And we're, like, hyping each other up about that. And so I actually went and acted on it, and it didn't work out. Because, like, you end up not wanting to be with that person all the time.
1: Yeah, because you're like, ew,
0: and
1: you disgust me.
0: So many things I literally got the ick about. And then I do think that it's, like, something kind of, like, they don't seem as masculine. Because it's like, if I can instantly think of how to solve a situation that you can't, that's stupid.
1: Well,
0: he's smarter than me on some things. Like, there's humans aren't like a...
2: Right.
0: I don't know.
1: Right, because, like, naturally women want
0: black
1: men who are, like, you know, going to be the protector and the logical one and the problem solver and stuff like that.
0: I never dated anyone that cried so much.
1: Yeah, that's a red flag.
2: When was his birthday?
0: Oh, Sagittarius is like December 5th.
2: Yeah. I wonder if his moon was in water then, if he cried so
0: And I
2: much.
0: Don't have any water in my entire chart.
2: Yeah, I know you don't. We've talked about this
0: before.
2: Oh, we
0: did?
2: Yeah.
0: Okay.
2: Yeah, we'll have to look that up. Tap into that later.
0: Yeah, I just went to a psychic the other day, and she, like, was reminding me that don't worry, that doesn't mean you'll have any emotions. And I was like, I know. That's not the first psychic person that told me that. I was like, why would I think that? I'm not stupid.
2: Right. But you just lean towards...
1: But she's dealing with the you know, the normal public, so
0: that's
1: they
0: true.
1: Are stupid.
0: Oh, right, my God. Back true. To those... Yes, exactly.
2: Yeah.
0: Yeah, thanks for linking it back, because sometimes we just, like, go on tangents and never get back.
2: So to link it back also to that, so yeah, I think another aspect of the nature is you have poor nutrition.
0: Yeah.
2: So one of the most important nutrients that has been shown to be linked with IQ is iodine.
0: Mm-hmm.
2: And it's so hush-hush. It's not talked about at all in government recommendations for nutrition. And
0: doesn't fluoride displace iodine?
2: Correct.
1: Yes.
2: Right. That's a whole other aspect, right? So you have fluoride that displaces the iodine because it looks similarly enough molecularly, and bromide. And then they do that to all the bread products, muffins, bagels, you know, it's all brominated.
1: My bi-yearly, everybody feed your kids sardines.
2: Dude, I love sardines.
1: They're so good for you.
2: They are.
0: Does it displace fluoride?
1: It's got selenium, got iodine, got, you know, like, basically it's almost a complete food.
2: Oh, it's a great, it's a good food. Yeah. But you could also just take iodine, as a supplementation.
1: You could, but just feed your kids, feed them when they're babies, feed them sardines.
2: Yeah, feed them
1: Include
2: lots of...
1: that as one of your first foods that you
2: for
1: feed
2: sure.
1: them.
2: Yeah, no, for sure. But there's, I'd have to look up the specific institute again, but there is institutions following women feeding their children high amounts of iodine. So the U.S. recommendation for iodine is 500 micrograms. Mm-hmm. That's what the RDV is. And then the average Asian culture, and I say them because
0: they
2: get the highest IQs. Right now, they get the highest IQs. The top five countries that have the longest longevity are also all Asian.
1: Mm-hmm.
2: And
0: seafood, I bet.
2: Yeah, and they have no issues with weight, which is also your thyroid, right? So they eat a high amount of iodine, which helps with that. Mm-hmm. But what I'm saying is, so 500 micrograms. So the average Asian eats between 11 to 13 milligrams of iodine a day, right?
1: Yeah.
2: So 500 micrograms, okay?
1: Like,
2: and then
1: breathing
2: Asian
1: towards
2: levels.
1: The ocean.
2: Yes, and so we're talking like, that's like a 10 times more, at least.
0: And the tie-in with weight is that the thyroid is, like, attacked by fluoride.
2: And so it needs iodine to function.
0: And it needs the iodine to function.
2: Yeah, to function and produce the hormones.
0: But it thinks it has the iodine because it has the fluoride. So that's, like, the displacement thing.
2: Yeah,
0: and
2: right.
0: It's, like, poisoning you. Yeah.
2: Sure, yeah. But just to displace it. But, yeah, iodine has been shown to increase IQ, and the lack of it deficiency has been shown to literally cause retardation. There is studies to back this up. People can use their little phones and AI. And if you have a severe deficiency in iodine, it can lead to cretinism, which is like it's a malfunction of the skeletal system. Like people who are completely crunched over, mm-hmm. like, you know, they look like creatures from the crypt, mm-hmm. which is interesting because the name's very similar.
0: Yeah. But, I was like, isn't like a Cretan, like a exactly. goblin or something?
2: But the parts of the world where Cretanism happens too, you'll see on the maps, it's like in, primarily in South America, and it's in high elevations in the mountains that are very mm-hmm. far away from the sea. So, yeah, everyone should be supplementing with iodine, and I think it's contributing to the downfall of children.
0: High in the mountains, too, is more, there's more CO2 in the air. And so people in America, the thinnest people in America are in Colorado and the healthiest in general.
1: Mm-hmm.
0: And when you're higher up in the air, you get more CO2 in your body because mm-hmm. it's in the air.
2: I'm familiar with that. I've heard of that for your cardiovascular system and your lungs. Just an overall, you think they're just the healthiest?
0: Yeah, I think it's just super good for you. There's been things where people, studies are in like medical like phenomenons where people have, it's only like the tiniest bit of being a bone broken or in fractures and stuff, but bone has regenerated by using
2: hyperbaric oxygen chamber?
0: No.
2: That one?
0: Actually soaking water in carbonated, soaking the foot, let's say, in carbonated water. It's like the only thing that's ever regenerated bone.
2: Interesting.
0: So crazy. But anyways.
1: That's crazy.
0: People are getting dumber. I don't know why this person's going to say that they think it is. Let's see what they have to say. This is from the Wall Street Journal written by Alicia Finley. And it says, listening to my 7-year-old nephew sounding out words last week, a dark thought occurred. That's not good. How long before the 3 R's become as outdated among young people as Thomas Guide Maps? As machines get smarter, kids are getting dumber. I'm just wondering what the 3 R's are. Okay.
1: Reading, writing, arithmetic.
0: Really? That's so stupid. That's okay. Funny. I didn't know that. I thought when she said the 3 R's, it was like recycle, reuse, and something else.
1: Reduce.
0: Mm. Rapid advances in, and you know what that says about me? It's like in my public school, I've always tell people this, and I've said on the show before, it's like the main thing I remember learning in elementary school was mostly about global warming. It was like the topic in like every class and like so often. Yeah. So I was like the 3 R's, like reduce, recycle, reuse. So, like,
2: that was like high school for me.
0: Hmm.
2: High school. Yeah.
1: I don't think we ever like dealt with any of that when I was in school.
0: It was like not even just recycling specifically, just talking about how the world's getting warmer and all this stuff. Like it could be like any subject in the class. It was like constant. And then so many things that like trained you to think the government is necessary, like so many things where it was like, this is the fireman. And not even just, that sounds like kindergarten. Like, I started public school in 3rd grade, so that's pretty stupid. Like, I remember so many diagrams showing, like, this is the fireman on the way to the fire truck, this is the policeman. And it was, I think back and I'm like, wait, that was like training me to think like the government is necessary. Cause when I was a kid, I used to think to myself, like, I want to do something really good for the world, so I'll do one of those type of jobs, mm-hmm. like be a hero, and they're all government jobs that they would always have on there. And another way I was like trained to think that I realized later is like, I want to change the world for good, so I'll get a law passed, because they would always tell us about like, oh, this person that like MLK Jr., mm-hmm. he was a good person, and here's the laws he got passed, and then this was a good person too, and she got these laws passed, and so I instantly thought of like, I guess I'll figure out how to get laws passed. Not even be in the Congress, but like,
2: mm-hmm.
0: like advocate for laws,
2: mm-hmm.
0: which is crazy. That's another way they try to make you think like government's necessary. So anyways, back to the article. Rapid advances in artificial intelligence have been made matched by an astonishing decline in student learning. More evidence arrived last week from the Program for International Student Assessment, which measures skills of 15-year-olds around the world every 3 to 4 years. Between 2018 and 2025, reading performance fell in some 3/4 of countries. U.S. math and reading scores fell by the equivalent of 3/4 of a year of learning and trailed China, Singapore, Japan, South Korea, the U.K., Canada, and Australia. By trailed, does that mean they're also getting worse? They fell and the other ones... And it trailed the other ones, like those were slower maybe, I don't know. And it's not really that clear, to be honest.
2: I'm a visual learner, I'd have to see the article.
0: I just think that's a weird way to say it, like that's not very clear. Anyways, Quote, most troubling is the decline in the very skills that matter the most in the AI age. Evaluating information, making connections across multiple sources, and thinking critically about what we read. Unquote. That's part of the report. It showed instances of hasty reading in which students read quickly but inaccurately. Mm-hmm. Oh, that was such a thing.
2: For like, sure.
0: I did that a lot as a kid. I would always get told to slow down. And then, like, the other kids that were bad at reading that read super slow, like, they're sounding out every single word is just, like, another side of the coin. I mean, I was, like, an avid reader, but I was always told to slow down. And then I'd realize, like, oh, like, I was reading in front of class, so I got nervous, so I just started, like, spitting it all out. That makes sense?
2: Yeah.
0: So I can see why hasty reading is a problem. But I feel like the slow sounding it out one is not only worse, but more prevalent. Does that make sense?
1: For sure.
0: Adults may be equally guilty of hasty reading, judging by emails that this writer receives. Could Pavlovian... Oh, she is saying that, like, adults are just, like, barely reading her articles and then sending angry emails to her.
2: That's funny.
0: Could Pavlovian ping alerts be fueling a collective attention deficit disorder? Oh, like, you get an alert on your phone from Twitter or something? COVID school shutdowns no doubt contributed to the learning loss, though they don't appear to be the primary culprit, given that scores fell in countries that kept schools mostly open. Oh, wow. Yeah, so that basically goes to our point that we were talking about at the beginning that, like...
2: Yeah, it's not just nurture, it's nature as well. If the schools were left open and the scores were still dropping.
0: And that it was, like, the other things the government was doing to the people during COVID, not necessarily, like...
2: For sure.
0: ...the schools being closed themselves only. Mm-hmm. Yeah, I think that it's environment, like, we're living in, like, we give our...

0: in their food and everything,
1: sure,
0: like growing up.
1: Yeah.
0: And
2: you got to think about lead too. Like they used lead gasoline, leaded paint, lead in everything. Like, I don't know, they loved lead for a long time. And then that all leached into the soil, into the drinking water. And then mm-hmm. so now everybody has a specific certain amount of lead inside of them, no matter what kind of life you're living, because in the water, it's in the soil, it's in the food that you're eating, like sweet potatoes and stuff like that. There's, you know, little bits of heavy metals inside of it because of the way that it grows.
0: And like all chocolate.
2: Uh-huh.
0: Remember that
2: chocolate?
0: Yeah,
2: there's cadmium in the chocolate. Like you're getting inundated with heavy metals, which is terrible for your brain.
1: Mm. Mm-hmm. Yeah. No, that's definitely a component. For sure to consider.
0: It says there are two common denominators across most countries where scores fell. Increasing classroom distractions and reliance on artificial intelligence. Wow. Oh, that's awful. That just sounds unimaginable. I would think that like even like 3 years in, I think we're at that schools would be like, no, you're not allowed to teach with AI. No.
1: Mm-hmm.
0: You're teaching with AI? That's pretty crazy. Well, the segment's about to be over, but you can call 603-283-6160. And also, I think another component to it that I've been wondering if Alana wanted to say, but I wanted to like talk about a whole segment or something at least, is getting kids. Don't you think that like the circumcision could be like making kids stupider?
1: For sure. Yeah.
0: Okay. I want to know like why, because I actually do really. It kind of makes sense to me in a certain way, but we can get into it. So. Yeah, so Alana is a anti-circumcision activist, and so we'll get into that next segment. But you can call in about whatever you want. 603-283-6160 is the phone number. 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
12: From Feature Story News in New Delhi, I'm Ashan Garg. The United States and Israel walked out of the United Nations General Assembly on Wednesday during a defiant speech by Iranian President Masoud Pezeshkian, who accused Washington of hypocrisy and held up photographs of Iranian school children killed in the war. The walkout came just a day after the U.S. President Donald Trump told the Assembly that a deal with Tehran is possible, but warned the alternative is to destroy the country. Despite the public confrontation, indirect talks between the two sides continued on the sidelines of the gathering, with Qatari mediators shuttling between American and Iranian officials. Mitch McCann reports from New York.
13: It was very defiant. Good evening from the Iranian president. But you would probably anticipate that after Donald Trump threatened to annihilate his country yesterday. Masoud

0: Pezeshkian talked about what Iran sees as the hypocrisy of the U.S. by claiming that Iran is a threat. And the example he used was what you mentioned in the introduction, this alleged U.S. bombing of a school in Iran in February, which killed more than 120 girls. He held up pictures of the victims and he said they were innocent and they committed no crimes.
1: Chinese President Xi Jinping has arrived in Washington on Wednesday for the first Chinese state visit to the U.S. in more than a decade. The three-day summit is expected to address tensions over tariffs, rare earth minerals and artificial intelligence, with a trade truce between the two countries due to expire in November. One of the most sensitive issues is Taiwan, with both sides pointing to a 1982 communique that each interprets differently. Nick Harper reports from Washington.
2: The US will be pointing out that held within that document is the idea that there is this continued commitment from China to a peaceful solution, and the US doesn't feel that that is the current situation. So that document, open to interpretation, both sides interpreting it in different ways. The fear is, though, that Donald Trump sometimes changes long-standing foreign policy with a single remark or a single post on social media.
1: European leaders are breathing a little easier after the US, Denmark and Greenland agreed to update a security deal giving Washington greater military access over the island. US President Donald Trump has called it a fantastic deal, but analysts are skeptical about how much is going to change to an agreement that's been in place for 75 years. William Denslow reports from Brussels.
3: Denmark's foreign minister says that the signing of this deal closes a destructive chapter, one that threatened the NATO military alliance as well as had the potential of triggering a trade war between European nations and the US, as President Trump for years has threatened to take control of this semi-autonomous Danish territory of Greenland unless issues regarding collective security were addressed, to thwart what he says is the growing threat posed by Russia and China in the region. Denmark's Prime Minister says it's good for all parties.
1: And the main news again. The United States and Israel walked out of the United Nations General Assembly on Wednesday during a defiant speech by Iranian President Masoud Pezeshkian. Chinese President Xi Jinping has arrived in Washington on Wednesday for the first Chinese state visit to the U.S. in more than a decade. European leaders are breathing a little easier after the U.S., Denmark and Greenland agreed to update a security deal giving Washington greater military access over the island.
4: With FSN Spotlight, I'm Simon Marks. Looking in more detail today at President Trump's media ban. CNN, Politico and left-leaning MS Now TV are all prevented from entering White House grounds after the president accused them of spreading fake news and propaganda about his administration. Although in court filings, he appears to be suggesting that what he really dislikes is their dogged determination to uncover inconvenient facts about his administration. Adam Rose is the deputy director for advocacy at the Freedom of the Press Foundation.
5: I think that it is extremely concerning, especially in this country, which has tried to hold itself up as some sort of bastion of press freedom, but obviously very much not the case. What this president is doing is essentially saying that if he doesn't like the confrontational nature of the press, he won't allow them anywhere near. Not only does that seem to indicate weakness, it's also something that's blatantly unconstitutional in this country. We've lived under a constitution with a First Amendment guaranteeing press rights for 250 years. And ultimately, you know, this is a situation where the president seems to be hiding from the questions that the journalists want to pose to challenge certain issues in the government.
4: The president's move led the network TV pool, operated jointly by ABC, NBC, CBS, CNN and Fox News, to down tools. That's left the White House scrambling and encouraging smaller networks to fill the breach. Several of them declined. With FSN Spotlight, I'm Simon Marks.
1: 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And that is the latest feature story news. Ishan Garg reporting.
6: Studies show that more and more teenagers are leaving Facebook, but where are they going instead? Apparently, to the hottest new social media site in years, the comments section of this YouTube video of a deer running in slow motion. Already, its comments section is seeing over 30 million active users. Facebook isn't giving up so easily, incorporating images and videos of deer, elk, reindeer, and even moose into their layout. But teens say that misses the point entirely. In fact, the site's one unwritten rule, don't post anything about the video itself. Teens say that's not cool. But with more and more people swapping over to the comments section of the slow motion deer video by the day, some trend watchers warn it may begin going the way of Facebook.
7: I was obsessed with it for a while, but now it's just boring. I'm probably going to switch over to Happy Fast Kitchen.
6: While we don't know for sure, we believe Happy Fast Kitchen might refer to the Yelp page for a Chinese food restaurant in Cleveland, the new social media site where musician Skrillex recently dropped his latest album.
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1: Lori.
2: Alana.
0: And we were just about to start talking about, we started off the show talking about how kids are getting dumber, and people just really need to pay attention to this, because maybe we didn't, like, really say why it's important. It's not just, you know, an oddity. It's like, the world gets worse when people are less intelligent. People that are less intelligent can't create the Western civilization that we, like, have the most liberty because of.
2: True.
0: You know? And so I think it's pretty obvious from the people that I know that's, like, you're more likely to become a libertarian if you can actually think. And to be able to think at all is the only way to be able to think for yourself. And some people are very intelligent and come to bad conclusions. I'm just saying that if you're, like, really just can't even consider the topics of, like, what's right and what's wrong, and that's where we're at, basically. Like, people are so dumb they can't even consider, like, it's not good to hit someone because I don't want to be hit. Like, literally.
2: Mm-hmm.
0: Yeah. So, or, you know, you need to be able to read. You need to be able to, you know, consider different things than just what are playing on TV and things like that. I think it's really important, and if you're having kids, it's important to think about the things that will cause them not to be stupider than they otherwise would, like feeding them, like, in my opinion, seed oils, but we didn't really get into that. But also, like you were saying, like, having deficiencies, including deficiency in iodine, and how that shows that's been shown to, like, make people stupid when they're deficient and genius when they have Asian levels of it, because Asians eat a lot of seafood.
1: You know what's another thing that probably contributes is people send their kids to, like, daycares and stuff like that when they're just little babies, instead of, like, interacting with their kids. So they're going to this room with 20 other kids and no one's paying attention to them. They're just like, here, chew on this toy, and not getting any stimulation for your brain in the years where your brain does most of its growing.
0: And then, like, homeschool kids with a mom that doesn't work, they're at home like, why does this happen, Mom? And then
1: constantly,
0: the other kids are not.
1: All day long.
2: Asking questions.
0: Like, my friends that went to daycare that, like, lived on my street when I was a kid, they hated it so much. Like, they talked about how awful it was, and they, like, learned about sex sooner than me. Like, deviant things happen there. I'm not saying that the kids had sex, but it's just, like, one day this girl was like, do you know what cheese is? And I was like, what? And we were both, like, third grade, but actually third grade, because I hadn't done it the second time yet. So I was like, eight. And she was like, it's this thing that we don't tell the, I don't know what they would call them, the teachers or whatever at preschool, but we talk about how we know about cheese and the adults don't know that we know about cheese. And it's from, it's something boys and girls do and stuff like that. That was, like, the extent of it, but we were eight, you know?
2: Cheese?
0: They were calling it, they were using that as their code word for knowing what sex was.
2: Oh.
0: And it's just, like, no thought like that occurred in my head, period. It took me years to be like, okay, one day I'll figure out what cheese means. Like, I literally stored that away.
2: Sure.
0: And, like, every
1: Bonnie
0: time...
1: Bonnie writing in her diary that night, somebody told me about cheese.
0: Like, anytime, like, I knew something was bad, quote unquote, but I didn't know what it meant, I literally made, like, a mental note that, like, one day I'd figure it out. Like, one time somebody said to me, this is so stupid, like, you were not even a twinkle in your dad's eye back then, like the 80s, let's say. And I thought it meant something bad. And I thought, like, I was like, mental note, making babies has something to do with the dad's eyes. Like, literally, like, the way they said it seemed so, like, snarky.
2: It's really an odd phrase.
0: It is.
2: It really is an odd phrase. Like,
0: it's weird.
2: Yeah, it's kind of, yeah, that's a really odd one.
0: And I was always like, one day I'll figure out what it means when someone pulls up or points their middle finger. It probably means something like, I want to kill you. Like, it probably means something like that.
2: Oh, you didn't know what that meant?
0: For, like, until, like, fourth grade, I think.
2: I love it.
1: I'm just thinking about, like, what little Bonnie thought how babies were made. Like, cheese and eyes. Like, yeah, what is going on? It's all a ritual.
0: But that's the thing. It's like, I barely thought about stuff like that. And I just think it's a little, like, it's a secondary thing. It doesn't necessarily make those kids stupider. It's like, deviancy, you mm-hmm. know, like sure. was more introduced to the kids that all went to daycare and weren't watched and they weren't around their own moms who care about them the most. Right.
1: Yeah. Those people at daycares, they don't care about your kids.
0: Yeah.
1: At all.
0: No. That stuff is just like very terrifying to think about, like just having your kid in a room with like one or two adults that do not care about them and actually
1: don't talk to strangers except for these strangers that I drop you off with.
0: Yeah. It's like
2: these ones are okay.
1: Yeah. I don't know them or their names, but they're fine. Yeah.
0: Think about how unhappy people are to be at work, and you're just like, that's the environment I want my kids on.
1: Yeah, they're just going to baby work.
0: Yeah. So one thing that we were talking about with like relating to this article from the Wall Street Journal about how, yes, children really are getting dumber, is that circumcision does contribute to kids being stupider. And the title of this article that Alana sent me is psychological effects of circumcision. So there's more than just being like stupid, but I'm just reading the results segment, unless you want to read it. It doesn't matter to me.
2: Go ahead.
0: And it says, although the results obtained from the two questionnaires, and remember, I skipped a lot, are not directly related to the subject of this study, they furnish material about the child's living conditions, which might be of interest to the psychologists abroad. Sorry, I didn't know I shouldn't read that part. It's like a little internal note. It says, only three of the subjects had separate bedrooms, two shared it with a close relative, but five with their parents. Okay, it's just explaining how they're running this thing.
2: Experiment.
0: I want to know the results. Come on now. So, the children from low-income families lived under very strong psychological and physical deprivation. Most were threatened by realistic fear of hunger and quite justified fears of destruction resulting from continuous maltreatment. The children from average income faced the typical problems of an American child of the same social class. The mothers showed considerable resistance against observing signs of mental disturbances in their children and, apart from two, describe their children as emotionally, socially, and intellectually healthy. The observations made during testing sessions and the innocent remarks of the mothers revealed that all of the children had certain psychological problems, such as bedwetting, phobias, and temper tantrums. All these kids were circumcised, I'm pretty sure.
2: Yeah, so, I mean, so you get to the summary of it is that they had measured perceptions of having been castrated. There was withdrawal from human relationships and difficulty responding to demands of external world. Greater aggression towards their mothers, which makes sense to me.
0: Part of this?
2: Because it could 100% be the mother who performed the surgery, right? So then you have that subconscious memory of a woman causing you lots of pain. Then on top of that, there was weaker control over primitive impulses to the point of maladaption.
1: Well, yeah.
2: So just think about the current man. And like
0: a lot of this sounds like what people say is autism, too. You know what I mean? Like not being able to deal with outside.
2: Weaker control over primitive impulses?
0: No. Like the
2: autism?
0: Not being able to deal with the outside.
2: Oh, sure. Yeah, sure. Yeah, that one.
0: Stimuli or whatever.
2: Mm-hmm. New fears and anxieties. Greater measured levels of aggression. Infantile regression of drawings and expressed wishes. And lower IQ as measured 7 days after the operation.
0: Yeah.
1: It makes sense for anyone who thinks about it logically for just a second, because you can't just take a brand new person to the world and subject them to massive amounts of trauma and expect them to be fine afterwards. Like, they don't use any anesthesia or anything like that.
0: Yeah.
1: They just take them in and perform a surgical operation on them.
0: Yeah.
1: And then they're like, good luck, kid.
2: Yeah.
0: I watched this video. I think it was from your organization.
1: They say they won't remember.
0: Because I followed them on Twitter.
2: Mm-hmm.
0: And this lady was talking about how her mom was a doctor and her mom decides to like take her to work one day and show her a circumcision for some reason. And she said she never thought of her own mom as like a teen, like a 16-year-old girl, seeing her mom perform the surgery on a little boy, not even like it didn't happen to herself. She said she could never think of her mom the same way. She said that was when she realized something was very wrong with her mother, because the child started off screaming and then was just like so red in the face that it was making no noise. And I've seen a baby do this once. It's horrible to admit. It's going to sound until I'm done with, like, I was 11, watching my nephew, and I went to go put his like pants back on him that do those little metal
2: snaps.
0: Buttons, and I accidentally got his skin in there, and he literally he turned red, and I was like, and he was like silent, but his mouth open, like he was gonna scream. I was like, oh, good, it must have not hurt him because he's not screaming. And then he starts screaming afterwards for, like, the entire next, like, 2 hours because it hurt him, you know, and he was scared.
2: Yeah,
0: and,
2: that's just, I mean, that's just metal getting...
0: Right, that's nothing. Probably is
2: that's
0: as
2: not
0: close.
2: Removing. Yeah,
0: but she the doctor. I just only mentioned that because the doctor, her mom, told her, see, there it doesn't hurt them because they don't even scream.
2: Right,
0: while it was doing that.
2: No, I know it's a very weird justification because then people will say, okay, so then if you you know, sexually assault a woman and rape her, then if she doesn't scream, hey, we're good, right? Yeah. Like, we're good. That's that means it's okay. So it's that same, it's like if we apply that same logic
0: and they probably
2: towards
0: scream
2: a different
0: after.
2: Situation, then you don't see it afterwards. Well, it goes into, the
0: like
2: body
0: shock.
2: Goes into shock. The body goes into shock. That's what it does. And like, yeah, there's no anesthetic used. They might use a numbing cream, but that's only in, I know, but also there's no testing for that. They wait no time for it to happen.
1: Children
2: are on assembly line. They're on assembly line. And it's not just correct. And it's also not even enough because it's like, okay, I've had dental work before and you get shots of numbing. Mm-hmm. One, it hurts
0: to get the shot.
2: To even get the shot. And then two, you're still feeling it.
1: And even after, like, sometimes they start and you're like, I can still feel you. I can still feel you doing that. Yeah. You didn't give me enough.
2: And that's an adult and you're getting an adult sized dose.
1: Right.
2: And it's not just topical.
0: And
2: it's literally going
0: topical,
2: into
0: right.
2: your bloodstream. Mm-hmm. Right. And it's still not enough. And so it is just justification. But there's different motives involved, from hospitals and from the historical practice of the procedures. You know, it's meant to cause the pain. They want the pain there. Mm-hmm. It's part of the plans. So.
0: And then the hospitals get $50.
2: Way more than that.
0: Really? Oh, I thought it was 50.
2: I thought you were joking. No, it's like on average, like 400 to 800.
0: Oh, okay.
2: For the procedure. And then that's not including the money that's made from
0: my
2: when they
0: point
2: sell
0: was
2: the
0: like,
2: foreskins.
0: Oh, that's how sick that they would do it for just $50,
2: oh,
0: by
2: no.
0: the way. Like,
2: no,
0: I don't
2: no,
0: know if that was clear.
2: What's
0: but okay,
2: really,
0: even if it's 400, that's sick.
2: No, for sure. But then that's also not including the hospitals, what they make from selling the body part.
0: Yeah.
2: Right?
0: Mm, so, that's gross. Yeah.
2: Yeah. But what is it also interesting is that in the places, in the states where the government, you know, organizations no longer cover it under Medicare, the rates of circumcision drop. Mm. And so people are like, oh, wait, they're not paying this for me. I have to pay for it out of pocket. I guess it's not that bad that my child gets to keep his whole body.
1: Right.
2: That's, I guess so. I have to pay for it out of pocket. No way. I'm not doing it.
0: Yeah.
2: And
0: you think,
2: isn't that crazy?
0: The other thing
2: it's
0: is
2: funny.
0: Probably like, it's the like, oh, so I guess nurse not that is probably convenient. Like way more like, just do it. It's already paid for. The nurse probably tries harder to get it.
2: So there's
0: they get paid.
2: Yes. There's another study you could look up. So there has been a study done on the average amount of times that personnel will ask a mother or parents when they're in the hospital of how many times they would like their child to get circumcised. And I'm almost positive that the results were between 5 to 9 times that they would ask them.
1: It's not surprising.
2: Correct. Yeah. And I have been at the births of several of my friends and of my sister's births. And yeah, I mean, I've seen this happen where the staff, she vocalized, you know, her wants. I'm sure lots of other women can attest to this too with what they want, say that they want. And then staff completely disregarding it or trying to push their own views. And also from being a part of, which by the way, the organization is called Bloodstained Men and Friends. We are a nonprofit dedicated to children's rights and being against all circumcision of males and females. And so since joining that group, I have met also a lot of women and men who said that their parents never even got axed, that they just got whisked away. And they came back circumcised. Yeah.
0: This is from Intact America. Their research shows that new moms are asked an average of 8 times if they want to have their newborn boys circumcised. And it says, that's not healthcare, that's solicitation. Is Intact America your nemesis? I'm just kidding.
2: No. That's another good organization. Yeah. But it's like, I mean, people could write in and it'll be anecdotal evidence, but they can write in and say, you know, how many times that they were asked. And I know that. Also, Intact America, yes, we have the same cause, but people can write in their own hospital experiences, right? Because somebody's counter argument would say, oh, well, that's a biased organization. Of course, they're going to say it's a lot of times. Just talk to any woman who has given birth in a hospital. They will give you a similar story.
0: This is crazy. I didn't even ask this or anything. I was looking up what you asked about and the number I found from Intact America. But you know how Google will say, like, people also ask this.
2: Mm.
0: It said, how painful is circumcision on a scale of 1 to 10? And the AI overview answer is, on a scale of 1 to 10, pain during a properly numbed circumcision procedure is 0. That doesn't even sound believable.
2: That doesn't, yeah.
0: Like,
2: no.
0: 0 even numbed. I wouldn't believe that.
1: They wouldn't cry if that were the case.
0: While the recovery pain...
2: It's so crazy. That is wild.
0: Well, the recovery pain in the first few days is typically rated as mild to moderate 2 to 4. Besides, you were guessing based on a baby. You know what I mean? Like, you
1: The baby's not like,
0: ask the baby.
1: Let me fill out this form for you.
2: Right. Well, there was, I think it was in 1985. Before that, the general consensus in the medical industry was that babies could not feel pain.
0: Yeah.
2: Because Western medicine believed that.
1: They're like fish.
2: They thought like the nerve receptors didn't come in until a certain time. And so they could not feel pain. Yes. So even before, I think it was 1985, 1984, we could look it up again. But before then, they didn't use any creams on children for the circumcision. Because they were like, they don't feel pain.
0: Hmm.
2: Right. So it's like, well, what? So all those men, right, during, because circumcision has only been done in the United States during the era of hospital births.
0: Mm-hmm.
2: Before then, it wasn't done. People were born at home. All of my great uncles were intact. And by the way, lived their whole life with no issues with their penises. Mm-hmm. And so it's
0: never
2: like,
0: asked my uncle.
2: You just know by that end point, right?
0: Oh, okay.
2: I guess I'm also just bold. I don't mind asking those kind of questions. But yeah, so. Before then, it's a new phenomena. But so imagine like those generations, like 1920s-ish to 1980s, all of those men that have that severe pain done to them with no numbing at all, like not even trying.
1: Yeah, well, people
2: right?
1: say things like, oh, they'll never remember because you can't remember from when you're that little. But yeah, you might not like viscerally remember it, but you're storing that trauma inside of you. Every time you go through a trauma, it affects your brain.
2: Yeah, can we beat our children? Again, can we rape women as long as they don't remember it?
1: It's fine.
2: We just get to do whatever we want then to like our spouses and children as long as they don't remember it.
0: That's crazy.
2: Yeah, it's all good. Yeah.
0: And it's like, if you're talking about like if you have the right to do something or not, that's one thing. But the other thing about it is like people don't typically want to harm their children.
1: Right.
0: They're being told that it doesn't harm them. They're Googling and getting, oh, it's a 0 on a scale of 1 to 10.
2: They're being manipulated. Yeah.
0: So like, it's also
2: it's a hard thing also for men to overcome when that was done to them, because it's a hard, you know, they don't want to admit what was done to them, and it's a very intimate part of their body. And so it's harder for men to overcome, I think, than women. And so we also have that aspect.
0: Yeah, it's not a good thing. Yeah, I definitely think that it can make people stupider. Because, like, all of the things that you listed from that summary from the last study about whether or not it made them dumber, it sounds like stuff that would make somebody stupider in the same way that masks do. Like, when it was saying that they were, more staying away from... They're not able to deal with the typical... I can't find it here, but they weren't able to deal as much with the typical stimuli of... life, that's like keeping yourself away from other people because you just can't deal with like maybe embarrassment, or you can't deal with like looking at them. I don't know what it is exactly. Like with like autistic people, it's all kinds of things. Like some people don't like the feeling of being looked at, and like they don't like to see other people. Like I don't, it could be anything, but you know, I'm just saying that is similar to not being able to see a face because of a mask. And that was proven to lower the kids' IQs because of the masks, not being able to see each other. And it's just like talking is like one of the things that obviously makes you smarter. And there are kids that like just naturally don't talk till they're like three or something, but they're watching other people. They're like nonstop observing, and then all of a sudden they start talking a lot. You know, that's
1: I think a lot of parents don't even talk to their kids though when they're little babies.
0: Yeah,
1: they just don't talk to them.
2: No.
0: And I feel like that is a huge thing that if that was studied, I would just bet money that makes them like reading to your kids and talking to them. That's the same thing. You know, like just talking to them has to make them smarter. It's crazy.
1: Like when you have a baby, you're supposed to just constantly narrate everything that you're doing, because the more you talk to them, the more they're absorbing. The faster they're learning how to use their own communication skills. It's stimulating the gray matter of their brain, like all kinds of things.
2: Yeah, and also sign language.
1: It's also sign language.
2: Sign language.
1: I taught my kids
2: really
1: sign language
2: good.
1: When they were babies.
2: Yeah, that's really cool. One aspect of intelligence with the circumcision aspect that I think also needs talked about. And also, I found this out in the last year, so to me it was mind-blowing. This is the deeper down the rabbit hole you go, you learn more things, that the CIA had studied the effects on circumcision in the 1960s and 70s, and it was under the umbrella of the Project MKUltra. So it's like, okay, so the CIA knew about the harmful effects of circumcision for 60 years ago and still continued it, you know, still continued it, still endorsed it. And so it's like, well, they clearly have a motive behind that. Like, think about that, right? Like, why did they let that continue?
0: Because they spent money to study it. And it's like, when they discovered it's bad, they continued.
2: Mm-hmm.
1: Yep. And they want the majority of people to be lower intelligence.
0: Same thing with fluoride.
2: Right, exactly. It's a win-win. Right. Yeah, it's a win-win. Also, too, the Asian countries that, like we talked about earlier and you listed out, they all to have higher IQ and longer longevity. They also don't circumcise there.
0: Oh, yeah.
2: Yep. So, like, so we have, like, the main countries that circumcise is the U.S., Israel, and Muslims.
0: Hmm.
2: You know?
0: I didn't know that about Muslims. I guess I never really thought about it, but mm-hmm. that makes sense. Mm-hmm. Yeah. All Abrahamic, so.
2: Yep, all the, just the Abrahamic religions.
0: And, like, the Christians say that they can get out of it, but for some reason it was just sold back to Americans. Like Europeans that are even Christians don't do it.
2: Right.
0: Like,
2: and they have a higher,
0: Christians aren't doing it.
2: Yep. And they have a higher Christian population than the U.S. does, and they don't circumcise their children.
0: Wow.
2: Yeah. Mm-hmm. But it got brought over and indoctrinated into the U.S. And so now we're escaping. We're gearing out of it. But yeah, the U.S. has been dropping. Thankfully, positive note, it's been dropping in the U.S. rates have since the 1980s.
1: Good.
0: Yep. Yeah. That's really good. I'm glad. There is definitely eye-catching the intactivism you do with specifically that group. I'm sure that other groups maybe don't do this, like that they stand on the side of the road with like red on their white pants to make it look like blood.
2: Oh, for sure.
0: Maybe
2: it's eye-catching.
0: Fake blood or something. I don't
2: people
0: know
2: who support
0: use.
2: Or they can't, or against, they can't help it. They gotta
0: look and wonder
2: that's
0: what
2: the
0: that
2: whole
0: means.
2: Point. Yeah, they make fun. It's like, that's the whole point. We got your attention.
0: Yeah.
2: And, but also Bloodstained Men and Friends is the only traveling protest group there is. There's no one else. I mean, do you see anybody else?
0: For circumcision or?
2: Yeah. I mean, no. Like in general, protesting anything. Wow. Like, do you guys see any other protest
0: I've never
2: group,
0: heard
2: like,
0: of it. Like when I heard that
2: around?
0: Was your job, I was like, that's crazy. I've never heard of that. So yeah, that's really cool.
2: Yeah.
0: All right. So what's the website they can check out?
2: It's bloodstainedmenandfriends.org or bloodstainedmen.org.
0: Bloodstainedmen. Okay.
2: Yep.
0: .org. So more Free Talk Live coming up. Thanks for being on the show, Alana. Next segment, we'll have Alana's boyfriend, Chad, and more Free Talk Live coming up. Don't go anywhere. It's Free Talk Live.
3: Are you a sneezer? If you're not, can you get close to one? I don't literally mean someone sneezing. Sneezer, as defined by marketing guru Seth Godin, is an opinion leader. 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Seth Godin says some people are more likely to tell their friends about a great new idea. 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His book, Unleashing the Idea Virus, is the most downloaded ebook in history, and you can download the whole book free. 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I'm Holland Cook.
4: From Feature Story News in New Delhi, I'm Ashan Garg. The United States and Israel walked out of the United Nations General Assembly on Wednesday during a defiant speech by Iranian President Masoud Pezeshkian, who accused Washington of hypocrisy and held up photographs of Iranian school children killed in the war. The walkout came just a day after the U.S. President Donald Trump told the Assembly that a deal with Tehran is possible, but warned the alternative is to destroy the country. Despite the public confrontation, indirect talks between the two sides continued on the sidelines of the gathering, with Qatari mediators shuttling between American and Iranian officials. Mitch McCann reports from New York.
5: It was very defiant. Good evening from the Iranian president. But you would probably anticipate that after Donald Trump threatened to annihilate his country yesterday. Masoud Pezeshkian talked about what Iran sees as the hypocrisy of the U.S. by claiming that Iran is a threat. And the example he used was what you mentioned In the introduction, this alleged U.S. bombing of a school in Iran in February, which killed more than 120 girls, he held up pictures of the victims and he said they were innocent and they committed no crimes.
4: Chinese President Xi Jinping has arrived in Washington on Wednesday for the first Chinese state visit to the U.S. in more than a decade. The three-day summit is expected to address tensions over tariffs, rare earth minerals and artificial intelligence, with a trade truce between the two countries due to expire in November. One of the most sensitive issues is Taiwan, with both sides pointing to a 1982 communique that each interprets differently. Nick Harper reports from Washington.
6: The U.S. will be pointing out that held within that document is the idea that there is this continued commitment from China to a peaceful solution, and the U.S. doesn't feel that that is the current situation. So that document, open to interpretation, both sides interpreting it in different ways. The fear is, though, that Donald Trump sometimes changes long-standing foreign policy with a single remark or a single post on social media.
4: European leaders are breathing a little easier after the US, Denmark and Greenland agreed to update a security deal giving Washington greater military access over the island. US President Donald Trump has called it a fantastic deal, but analysts are skeptical about how much is going to change to an agreement that's been in place for 75 years. William Denslow reports from Brussels.
7: Denmark's foreign minister says that the signing of this deal closes a destructive chapter, one that threatened the NATO military alliance as well as had the potential of triggering a trade war between European nations and the US, as President Trump for years has threatened to take control of this semi-autonomous Danish territory of Greenland unless issues regarding collective security were addressed, to thwart what he says is the growing threat posed by Russia and China in the region. Denmark's Prime Minister says it's good for all parties.
4: From bureaus worldwide, this is FSN.
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1: Lori.
2: Alana.
0: And we were talking last segment about why people are stupid nowadays. But in other news, there is this idea. I'm not sure if they're saying it's absolutely set in stone, 100% truth, you know, or if it's just a theory, but we'll get into it, that your accent might have just become a security vulnerability. And I already kind of see what they're saying, even though I haven't read the article. It seems like it's easier to, like, maybe you have something where you log into something only if you say a password, and if you have an accent, it's easier to copy that. Or maybe somebody calls your parents saying, "Hey, it's me, Bonnie," like, and that's my accent, and they are, it's easier for AI to copy an accent. I mean, it sounds stupid because everyone has an accent now that I'm saying it out loud, but, like, you know, more obvious that it's really you because, like, maybe old, you know, what's it called, like, technology, you could tell it was fake because it didn't have the accent, couldn't do it before. I don't know. That's just my guess, if that makes sense.
1: Yeah, I don't know.
0: It says, new research suggests that when a scammer uses AI to sound just like you, you are more likely to fall prey to the scam. Oh, okay. So it's not what I was saying at all. It's like, If you get a call in your accent, that makes sense because a scammer from India calling in, it's like you hear the Indian accent, you just hang up. In fact, like, a friend of mine is from Pakistan, and he's part of a organization I'm sort of part of. I haven't really dealt with them in so long that I don't even know if I'm still part of them, but, and we were trying to, like, fundraise at one point, and he just wasn't allowed to do it because, like, we all could do it, and he just wasn't allowed to do it because he had an accent that sounds basically Indian. So, like, he was just going to get hung up on. Right. In fact, it could be negative.
1: Right.
0: Could be, like, blowback. Like, they get mad that there's an Indian scammer calling around for this organization.
1: That's
0: literally. Which is so messed up, but it's pretty funny. So, yeah, maybe that's what they mean, that you're targeted with your accent. So, imagine you get a call supposedly from your bank. Oh, my God. Yeah. The caller who shares your Uper accent from Michigan's Upper Peninsula. Have you heard of that?
2: No, but
0: wow.
2: I also live in Lower.
0: Yeah, but I don't know. I've never heard of that.
2: Mm-hmm.
0: Uper, it's Y-O-O-P-E-R.
2: Oh, sure, that is what they call them.
0: Oh, okay. Mm-hmm. Warns you that someone is trying to wire a large sum from your account, then requests your PIN to stop the transaction.
2: Sure.
0: That actually makes a lot of sense. I feel like I'd be more likely to be like, this has to be real. This is like a chick from around here. You know,
2: well,
0: that
2: yeah.
0: was the voice.
2: It's preying on the tribal instinct.
0: Yeah.
2: That we all have to be, like, close to people who are similar to us.
0: Unusual requests, sure. Not really. I feel like that's, like, exactly what they do. You know what I mean? Like, I got a text not too long ago that was, like, this thing, and I know that it's a thing that I use, this, like, a website, and they offer a service, is trying to charge your card for this amount. We blocked it, yes or no. And I was like, I'm going to wait till the next day to call my bank because, like,
2: sure.
0: I could easily say yes to that. And then maybe it would ask me a PIN and I would put my PIN in. And that might be totally normal,
1: no.
0: But also a scammer could do it. No, but it was real. The yes
1: yeah,
0: thing was real.
1: They don't ever ask you to put your PIN in.
0: Right, that wasn't real. But I'm just saying, if I got a call, no, like, think about this. Like, there's a thing called a password, too. So, like, whenever I call this one bank that I have, they ask me, okay, before we continue, what's your password?
1: Mm-hmm.
0: So maybe that's only me calling them, but
1: yes.
0: I tell them it.
1: Well, so that's like a good rule to follow anytime that you're unsure about any. If somebody is contacting you, never trust that they say who they are.
0: Yeah, that's a good point.
1: Always just hang up and call
0: them.
1: Or,
0: the,
1: like, don't answer the email. Contact them directly from, you know, their actual website or, like, the phone number that you have for them.
0: Yeah.
1: And not the one that's been provided for you.
0: Yeah. In one thing that I have that has to do with money, like an app on my phone, if I'm on the phone at all and I then am like, oh, I need to go add money to that account, and I click on the app, it has a banner up at the top and won't let you click anything on the page until you acknowledge it that says, we are not on the phone with you right now. Mm-hmm. Isn't that pretty good?
1: Mm-hmm.
0: That's a pretty good one. Like, that annoys me every time. I'm like, why isn't it letting me click? And I'm like, oh, yeah. But that's a pretty good one. Like, mm-hmm. so somebody could call you on the phone and be like, this is insert thing. I feel like it's a vulnerability to say what banks you have. You know what I mean? Like,
1: yeah.
0: I don't know. And you go, they tell you, go to your app right now and type in this and, you know, whatever. So they just have it to where if you're on the phone and they like will, their system knows if they are on the phone with you. So mm-hmm. that's pretty good. Anyways, just talking about that in general, this actual story, that's something I hadn't thought about at all. And my guess doesn't even really make sense. Like, oh, well, as long as they have your accent and they call your parents, then it's easier for them. Of course that's true, but pretty sure that was like always the case. So anyways, in fact, that would be the opposite of vulnerability. Like, if it was harder to do accents before, then it would be opposite of vulnerability. Because someone calls your parents saying, this is Lana, but they sound like they don't have any accent at all or don't sure. have any accent like yours.
2: Mm-hmm.
0: Then, yeah, that's like a good thing. I never thought about that before. That is now, like, that hurdle is crossed because they have, like, 10 seconds of your voice. They basically have it. You know what I mean? So anyways, it says unusually request your maybe enough to put you on guard, but chances are your guard is lowered by the familiarity of the caller's voice. After all, the person sounds just like you. If it was here, they'd have to be like, yeah, there's like a wicked weird charge on your account. Like, and that I wouldn't even question because they said that. I don't know, honestly. That's what the scammer who contacted you is hoping for. They've discovered that AI, drawing on the huge troves of speech available on social media and other online sources and Free Talk Live, can now produce highly convincing mimicry of local accents from all over the country. It's gotten so good, says Neil Kirk, an associate professor of psychology at Alberta University in Dundee, Scotland. People naturally default to thinking they're hearing a real human. If you're like in Iceland or something like that, that's like the least common spoken language. So if you're in Iceland, you hear Icelandic, call come in, you're probably going to think that's real. For a sense of the reach of AI voice technology, consider this. The most popular voice generating platform, 11 Labs, says on its website that it offers more than 10,000 voices in its library and can clone a voice readily available on, say, YouTube or TikTok using just a 10-second clip. Oh, that was just a guess of mine. I'm pretty sure I knew that because Aria, that's the one Aria used to make Ian and Aria having a podcast. Platforms like 11 Labs, which didn't respond to requests for comment, cater to the many legitimate uses for cloned voices, including entertainment and marketing. Bots get real. The key for scammers is that the more refined voices AI can now produce are nothing like the bland robotic voices you might get when you call a customer service number. In a recent paper, Kirk evaluated whether Scottish people would classify recorded human and synthetic speech as human or AI. In the first study, 150 online participants in Scotland were asked to listen to human and AI-generated Scottish Standard English or Dundonian or Scots, a dialectic spoken, okay, Dundonian Scots, a dialectic spoken by about 30% of people living in Dundee. I always think of Dundee as just Australia.
1: Mm-hmm.
0: I never knew that was in Scotland. Is there like a new Dundee or something in Australia, maybe?
1: No idea.
0: Because, you know, they say Crocodile Dundee.
2: Okay.
0: I don't know exactly
2: what that means. Those two at all.
0: But, so, a city of just 150,000 people. So I guess that makes sense. If 150,000 people have this, like, this specific accent, then you get the call. Most listeners assumed both the human and AI voices were human. They simply didn't expect a machine to sound like them. That makes sense. Kirk says they were even more likely to be tricked when the AI recited sentences in Dundonian, suggesting that the more particular the accent, the more likely people are to assume the voice is human. Research by Na Kyung, or Kimberly Nguyen, a marketing professor at the Professor of Cincinnati, show the effects of a familiar voice can have. In a recent paper, Nguyen analyzed 14 seasons of Shark Tank, a television show where entrepreneurs try to convince members of a panel of potential investors
2: to back them. Shark Tank, I love that show.
0: Yeah, I love it too. And they used to actually play that sometime in like a math class when we had off days.
2: Oh.
0: I felt like that was like the tiniest bit better than watching like a stupid cartoon.
2: Fun for sure.
0: You know, not 100%. Just fun, but I felt like it was like maybe you kind of learn something.
2: You do. 100%.
0: Yeah. Yeah, I mean, you do. Maybe it's like a little over. I don't know.
2: You do. You learn about different finances and like return on investments and learning about how sales and how to market them and different ideas that people have and that you can turn your creative idea into a project.
0: If nothing else, too,
2: I think there's good things to that one.
0: Inspiration and stuff. I felt like that was kind of cool. You know what's actually kind of funny, too? It's like in high school, they tried to talk to us about how horrible the robber barons are and the people who made monopolies. And we all thought we had to watch TV about Rockefeller and other people like that, like Morgan... Rockefeller and other people like that, they always call like, they started these monopolies and they're and we all were like, these guys are cool because they like started businesses and like became super rich. Like literally me and all the kids in our class, so not libertarian kind of way even. Like, we're just like, these people are actually kind of cool.
2: But a lot of JP Morgan, they didn't become that level of success on their own. They all used the government to leverage reaching that level of wealth.
0: I feel like at that time, it wasn't as much that as that it was like the perfect time for them. Mm-hmm. Maybe like some of that did come in. Mm-hmm. But at the time, it was just like nobody else was making like Standard Oil was. They came in, filled a market hole like so fast and so good that it didn't need to be like, they didn't need like in what's it called, competition. But then, so that part was like legitimate. But then it's like, they had it so good, they were like, yeah, and now we're going to block any kind of competition. Mm-hmm. You know what I mean? So, like, that did come through, too. But just in the inspiration to, like, wow, I want to go and change the world in a way that didn't lead back to starting a law, like I was saying earlier, that was constantly drilled into my head in school, was actually kind of, like kids liked it, is all I'm trying to say. Like,
1: sure.
0: And that backfired on the teachers because the teachers wanted us to think like they were making children work and they wouldn't give people breaks. And that finally people made unions and unions are good. That was the secondary thing. Like, global warming, number one.
1: Unions.
0: And unions are good, number two. That was like all I learned in school.
2: Yeah.
0: Like, the biggest things I learned in school.
2: Mm-hmm.
0: Rubber barons. All the time. And in Texas,
1: you're so
0: Texas
1: traumatized by the robber barons.
0: Yeah, seriously. I hate the word. A broader experiment cited in Wynn's paper, which, sorry, was about, she analyzed 14 seasons of Shark Tank. She found that the closer an entrepreneur sounded to one of the panelists, the more likely that the panelist was to make a deal. Oh, wow.
1: That's weird.
2: That's interesting.
0: Wynn studied similarity in timbre or the overall quality of a voice. A broader experiment cited in Wynn's paper suggests that casting a wide net by mimicking a voice that would sound familiar to most people in the target population rather than aiming to mimic a particular accent could also work for scammers. Casting a wide net, huh? Like, I've been told, because I'm like a military brat, that I just sound very American to foreigners. Like, foreigners have told me I just sound like, wow, you sound like typical movie American, kind of.
1: Yeah, it's
0: like
1: the no particular American accent. Non-accent.
0: Right.
1: Yeah.
0: So I wonder if, like, they're trying to say, like, even if, like, a person with a country accent from Alabama heard my voice, it would still be more helpful than somebody with a foreign accent. That is a little obvious, I guess. But, so it gets even stronger if it's more particular, though. So that's all pretty interesting. I like talking on the show about, like, what things scammers are using to scam people nowadays, because I just think it's, like, so incredibly prevalent. Like, I basically don't use SMS, like, regular text messaging anymore. Like, only use Signal. And I also hate Telegram because of it. Like, Telegram is nothing but, like, I get
1: constant,
0: like, messages from, like, women being like, would you like to have sex with me tonight? And it's fake, obviously.
2: Yeah.
1: Right.
2: Yeah.
0: I hate that. I don't understand how they can't get that under control, but Signal is fine. Like, you know? And I know that some people say Telegram's more private.
2: It's also pretty funny because it's like, what is your success rate with that?
0: Seriously.
2: Like, every man has to know no woman is messaging
1: it's
2: you
1: saying bots talking to bots.
0: Hi. It's probably like, it's probably like very low rate, but once they get one, like, it's worth it. You know what I mean?
2: Maybe.
0: Because, like, it happens, hate to say, but, you know, like, it's like, how could you possibly fall for that? It's because they're so desperate, you know?
2: Yeah.
0: It's insane that it could fall for anyone could fall for it. It's crazy. Mm-hmm. Like the last one literally said something like, would you like to make love tonight? And I'm like, if you're, especially if you're really not getting any, can you imagine just suddenly get a stranger asks you that? No. You know, like that doesn't, that's not how it works.
2: Sure.
0: Like, how could you believe that? Mm-hmm. Sometimes it says something like, I'd like to get to know you. And that's it. But that one was like way more forward.
2: Yeah. That one, I guess I could see falling for the more casual it is.
0: Yeah. Yeah. If it's like, I don't know you. Who is this? And then you start a conversation.
1: I can't imagine ever responding to a message being like, I don't know you. Who is this?
0: But like, think about just people.
1: Like,
0: just
1: if I see
0: like,
1: people at the store that I might know. I'm like, I'm going to hide.
0: I know.
1: around this corner just in case they see me. But I barely want to message people that I do know.
0: When you go just like two generations older, it's like, those people just suddenly seem like they like don't know how computers work.
1: That's true.
0: And it's like
2: they're the most.
0: They're gonna like see somebody say like, "How are you doing?" and be like, "Do I know you?" Like seriously, mm-hmm. like that blows my mind too. I don't understand how they didn't just like instantly get with the program. But I guess it's like impossible for me to understand because like when I was young, computers were just always around. So, it's
1: there's just something blows about my mind. There's something about their brains that just cannot grasp it. My dad, when I was a kid, built us a computer, like, before anybody I knew had a computer. We had a computer. But he couldn't program the VCR. And, like,
2: that's interesting.
1: Yeah, and, like, he doesn't understand modern internet usage with your phone and
2: so
1: stuff like that.
2: So he understood hardware, but not software.
1: Yeah, he was a mechanic.
2: Hardware, but
1: when I was a kid, right. So
2: software,
1: he could, like, put anything together, but he couldn't actually, like, use it the right way. So I feel like their brains just are not, you know, like the gray matter was not programmed that way when they were little kids.
0: Mm-hmm. Yeah. When I was a kid, my grandpa and my dad actually, not that my dad is like this to this day or anything, because he's like, you know, Gen X. But when I was a kid, my dad would be like, yeah, it's crazy. She's like a computer whiz. And it would just be me clicking like next run on like a program. Mm-hmm. And like, they'd be like, look what she can do. I'm not even joking. Like they eventually figured it out, obviously. Well, not necessarily my grandparents, but.
2: That's pretty funny. It's cute.
0: Yeah, like it was just something like for some reason, I guess it's just when you're a kid, you learn things quicker, like languages and stuff.
2: So
0: just kind of like learning a language, I guess. Like I feel like if I today had to like switch over to all Mac, it would be like very hard because I've never had to use a Mac computer.
1: Even just having to use Stu's iPhone, I'm like, what is this thing?
0: Yeah.
1: Get it away from me.
0: iPhone took me a little bit of time.
2: I'm the one who's got the iPhone.
0: Yeah.
2: I know.
0: No, I have one too. It took me a while. Like, it took me, like, a few months, and then once I got it, I feel like I couldn't go back. Like, but
1: I feel like Android
0: now
1: is
0: I'm
1: just
0: more used
1: so,
0: to this, yeah.
1: It's just so, like, I know how it works. I've always used Android. It's, I mean, yeah, it's
0: and I always
1: intuitive for me. And so when I pick up an iPhone, I'm like, I don't understand. How do you go back? How do you go back with this thing?
0: And it is so different. Like, it's weird. It's like they tried to make it so different from each other that, like, two people wouldn't be able to communicate in some way. Like, the reason I ended up switching to iPhone was because, like, all my gay friends were, like, bullying me. They were, like, literally, I can't even believe you have not an iPhone.
1: Like the meme, anyone got a Samsung charger and everyone's around with their fists.
0: Yeah, I've never seen that meme, but that's what it was like. They'd be like, okay, I'll just airdrop it to you. And I'd be like, well, actually, and they'd be like, what? It's horrible. It's like they purposely, these brands made these things so different to where you'd have like a visceral reaction. Like, it's like they wanted those things to be so different for some reason, and I'm not sure what that is.
1: You know? Competition.
0: Yeah, but it's like, I don't know if they were even similar.
1: So
0: that
1: all your gay friends can laugh at you for having an Android and then you buy an iPhone.
0: Yeah, but like, why did Samsung not then make it really similar to an iPhone? Like, it seems like both are just like, let's make these as different as possible.
1: I think Samsung made it more user friendly, was their whole goal, and iPhone was like, no, we're going to make it very.
0: I've always heard the opposite, though.
1: Exclusive.
0: I've always heard that iPhone is more intuitive to people.
1: No way. And like, you have to have the I thing to go with it. Like, I can use anything I want with my Samsung.
0: Like chargers and stuff like that.
1: Yeah, or like
0: they
1: you
0: do that part on purpose.
1: You want a cross platform? You have to have whatever the MacBook or whatever.
0: Yeah,
1: your phone to your computer. You have to have that.
0: But
1: Apple
0: then once
1: stuff.
0: You do have that, it's so easy.
1: You gotta have
0: and
1: an
0: I don't
1: Apple
0: have
1: account.
0: That, by the way. I only have iPhone. I don't have like Mac. But I bet if I did, I'd be like, wow, this is so great because I can connect to. I just don't want to do that for whatever reason.
1: And you gotta have a Apple account and stuff like that. Like my phone, I could just use it with anything. I like beam my phone to the TV.
0: Yeah, but I could do that too.
2: That's true.
1: Intuitively, your phone will just like connect to your TV. Like any TV?
0: I don't know what you mean by intuitively, but like I can like connect it to a smart TV.
1: Like I will open up YouTube and try to watch something. I'll be like, do you want to cast it on your TV?
0: Yeah, and that's what I'm saying. Like if I'm in like an Airbnb and they have that, because I don't have that. Oh yeah, I do have a TV, but
1: like I can just open my phone and use it as a remote for my TV and stuff like that.
0: It probably depends on the TV you have though.
1: No, mine just does it with but any like, smart TV because that's how Samsung made their stuff.
0: I don't know, but I'm just telling you, like it's definitely popped up on my
1: TVs.
0: Well, that disproves what you're saying because my phone also tries to connect to TVs like when I'm in somebody else's house.
1: Yeah, I don't know. I don't have an whatever. I know Stu's phone is like much harder to like connect to our like Bluetooth speaker or whatever in the house.
0: The other thing about it is like ever since I learned how to type on an iPhone and stuff like that, mm-hmm. if I have to use Ian's phone to type, it's just like, oh my god, how did I ever do this? Like, but I think it's just what you're used to, you know?
1: What's different about that?
0: Like if you need to go back on something, like you need to correct how you spelled something words ago, mm-hmm. you know how you would just like click on the word and click exactly mm-hmm. where it goes? In iPhone, you hold down the space bar and you move around. And once you know how to do that, that's like, oh, this is awesome and fast. Like, mm-hmm. and once you get it down, it's like, oh, this is so fast, but when you're not used to that and you try to do it on a phone that doesn't work, obviously, like, you, it's, what I'm trying to say is more not that one's better than the other, it's that it's what you're used to, you know? Mm-hmm. And, I think that it's weird that they wanted to do that. Like,
1: yeah, I don't know.
0: They really hardcore wanted to make it, like, obviously, if you get in any car, you can basically figure out how to drive it if you know how to drive a car. You know what yeah. I mean? Mm-hmm. And those are all different. So, like, I'm just wondering out loud.
2: I mean, it seems like that technology, right, like this object of a phone, this technology, it'll be more expensive to operate. So your choices to create are more limited, let's say, than car manufacturing. As far as styles and modes to create it, like different styles you can do. So they basically followed like the two-party system. Mm-hmm. They're like, okay, we're going to create two choices, right? Give people a choice. But it's really...
0: Yeah, like BlackBerry barely exists anymore.
2: Yeah, for sure. Like, I mean, like, there really is no large freedom of choice. It's like basically 50-50. You've mm-hmm. got two choices. But I think it's just convenient for them to follow like that two-party system that's already in people's minds because that's the most prevalent conditioning.
0: I wonder why. It's weird. Like, I don't see how it gets anyone more money. Like, I'd give... If I...

0: from another kind of phone. I don't know.
1: I saw some video of some guy's car the other day, and this, like, the gear shift was just like a ball.
0: Yeah, I've seen that.
2: Oh,
0: that's
2: I've
0: awful.
2: Seen those too.
0: I would get so
1: And there was,
0: so
1: like, nothing on it, like, that says what you're doing. It was just, like, a white lit-up ball that
0: that's
1: he had
0: so
1: to, like,
0: awful.
1: Move around.
0: That's
1: so
0: awful.
1: I get, that's
0: I've seen
1: pretty different
0: like a,
1: from any car. If I got
0: true.
1: Into that car, I'd be
0: yeah.
1: like, I don't know what I'm doing
0: sure.
1: in here.
0: Yeah. I've seen a dial kind of thing.
2: Oh, I've seen a dial before.
0: I would never be able to... I would never want to do that, at least. Oh, wait, I rented a car that was like that for a day to go visit Ian when my car was like in the shop once, and it was like not fun because he had to really think about it. Mm-hmm. And it's like, it would appear on the screen in front of you where your speedometer was, so it wasn't like impossible or anything. It was just like, wow, this is so much stupider than just like, why wouldn't they just stick to the thing everyone knows? Like, I know the feeling right
2: stupider.
0: Now
2: right.
0: of click going into reverse. You know,
2: stupider body.
0: Oh, is that not a word? I forget. Whatever. 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We're going to talk more about getting into the mind of AI and how people working on it don't actually know how it works. 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
5: A border ninja. 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
5: Wait, well, now, what do the pirates have against ninjas? Ninjas and pirates are like matter and antimatter. They can't be together.
4: Okay.
6: I have a feeling the ninjas would just whoop it up on the pirates.
5: 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Pirates. Pirates, man.
6: Oh, the pirates do have cannons. 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
9: From Feature Story News in Brussels, I'm William Denslow. Australia's Prime Minister says an artificial intelligence agent hacked one of his government's websites. It went rogue in June and assessed non-sensitive healthcare data. The AI-led hack was only reported this month and is thought to be the world's first. Prime Minister Anthony Albanese says the software belongs to OpenAI.
10: I spoke with the CEO of OpenAI to express Australia's extreme concern about this incident, and I also expressed my disappointment that it took the company way too long to inform the government what had occurred and the nature of the way that that notification occurred.
9: Thousands of Hong Kong, Tibetan and Uyghur activists are demonstrating in Washington as US President Donald Trump and Chinese President Xi Jinping hold their summit at the White House Thursday. Ahead of the formal talks, US Treasury Secretary Scott Bessent confirmed the two countries had agreed to extend their bilateral trade truce, which was due to expire in November, through to January, removing the immediate threat of a fresh tariff escalation. The truce was first agreed when the two leaders met in South Korea last October, after tit-for-tat tariffs had reached triple digits during the trade war. Laura Westbrook has more from Hong Kong.
11: This takes us beyond potentially two more meetings between these two leaders. They could meet again.

0: again at the APEC summit in Shenzhen in November, and then potentially at the G20 in Florida.
1: An urgent review has been ordered after the UK border force failed to intercept a second migrant boat in 2 days, which made it to the English coast across the Channel. UK Home Secretary has described the landings on UK beaches as not acceptable. Border Security Command previously suggested the undetected arrivals of migrant boats across the Channel had been stopped by new surveillance technology and resources. Education Secretary Lucy Powell says progress is being made to bring overall crossing numbers down.
2: We have seen a significant reduction in the number of people coming across the Channel in small boats, a significant reduction that doesn't get talked about very much under Shabana Mahmood's watch as Home Secretary. She's determined to continue that reduction.
1: The United States and Israel walked out of the United Nations General Assembly Wednesday during a defiant speech by the Iranian president, who accused Washington of hypocrisy and held up photographs of Iranian schoolchildren killed in the war. The walkout came just a day after US President Trump told the Assembly that a deal with Tehran is possible, but warned the alternative is to destroy the country. Despite the public confrontation, indirect talks between the two sides continue on the sidelines of the gathering, with Qatari mediators shuttling between American and Iranian officials. From bureaus worldwide, this is FSN.
3: With FSN Spotlight, I'm Simon Marks, looking in more detail today at President Trump's media ban. CNN, Politico and left-leaning MS Now TV are all prevented from entering White House grounds after the president accused them of spreading fake news and propaganda about his administration. Although in court filings, he appears to be suggesting that what he really dislikes is their dogged determination to uncover inconvenient facts about his administration. Adam Rose is the Deputy Director for Advocacy at the Freedom of the Press Foundation.
4: I think that it is extremely concerning, especially in this country, which has tried to hold itself up as some sort of bastion of press freedom, but obviously very much not the case. What this president is doing is essentially saying that if he doesn't like the confrontational nature of the press, he won't allow them anywhere near. Not only does that seem to indicate weakness, it's also something that's blatantly unconstitutional in this country. We've lived under a constitution with a First Amendment guaranteeing press rights for 250 years. And ultimately, you know, this is a situation where the president seems to be hiding from the questions that the journalists want to pose to challenge certain issues in the government.
3: The president's move led the network TV pool, operated jointly by ABC, NBC, CBS, CNN and Fox News, to down tools. That's left the White House scrambling and encouraging smaller networks to fill the breach. Several of them declined.
1: The main news again. Australia's Prime Minister says an artificial intelligence agent hacked one of his government's websites. It went rogue in June and assessed non-sensitive healthcare data. The US says it's extending its bilateral trade truce with China, which was due to expire in November. The announcement comes as Chinese President Xi Jinping's in Washington, and the US and Israel walked out of the United Nations General Assembly during a defiant speech by Iran's president. And that's the latest feature story news. William Denslow reporting.
5: Police in Lehman, Michigan describe a local student's recently foiled plans to commit a deadly school shooting as, quote, embarrassingly bad. Authorities apprehended 17-year-old Trent Bayer Thursday after finding him in an empty hallway struggling to load a pathetically small caliber pistol while simultaneously attempting to unfold an inaccurate map of the school. Lehman Police Chief Ethan Holman elaborated several ways Bayer's strategy could have been more effective, including setting off a homemade explosive in the teacher's lounge, executing popular students first, and at the very least purchasing some military fatigues.
6: You're not going to intimidate anyone by wearing a tucked-in button-down shirt and pleated trousers.
5: In other news, a jar of change on a dresser is sadly factoring into a number of financial decisions. A teen zebra doesn't give a shit how much you honk, it's not getting out of the road. And dad's new 20-year-old Thai boyfriend really sucks at categories. And don't forget to never, ever drink Pepsi-Cola, whose dipshit marketing team backed out of a full-page ad buy at the last minute. For more news, visit theonion.com/newsbeat.
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0: 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That's the phone number to get in on the conversation with us. And with you on Free Talk Live tonight, you've got me, Bonnie.
1: Lori.
2: And Chad.
0: And basically, we were talking in the last few hour or 2 hours about what is making our children stupider, because we talked about this article, this opinion piece from the Wall Street Journal, where this woman was saying that, in part, the COVID lockdowns, which she said wasn't just schools closing down, but I don't know if we have actually continued reading on to what she said it was, because we already, like, filled in the blank. It's like kids not being able to see faces, kids not being able to hang out with their friends. Mm-hmm. Like, I honestly think, like, hanging out with your friends is a huge part of becoming intelligent, because, like, your mom, like, is your mom, and she has her own personality, but you have to learn how to, like, talk to people with different personalities, mm-hmm. and people who don't just love you unconditionally, you know, like, resolve conflicts and stuff like that. Yeah. And
1: especially,
0: like,
1: if, like, you're an only child. Oh man, that would be terrible.
0: Yeah, definitely. Are you an only child?
2: No, I'm not. I have two sisters. But yeah, there is social intelligence too.
0: Yep.
2: So I'm sure in certain ways, I bet the COVID lockdowns actually might have helped kids get smarter in certain ways too, and just that they're getting less indoctrination, maybe.
0: Because the schools were shut down. The thing is, like, the parents just replaced it with, like, the average parent, let's say. Like, lots of people became homeschoolers after that, but those are probably not the average person. Like, the most average person just replaced it with, like, Bluey and tablets and stuff, you know?
1: And the schools had their own, like, online classes that the kids would go to.
0: Which were just awful.
2: Yeah, I'm sure it was terrible. But also just technology in general. I mean, I've noticed that I'm not as good at spelling as I used to be, just because of autocorrect and texting.
0: Yeah, me too. I've
2: actually stopped using it. And even if I see it, the word come up and I didn't remember how to spell it, I'll still physically type it in. Hmm. And then it actually helps me remember for the future.
0: I feel like I wouldn't do that because, I feel like there's like a trade-off. Like, I type really fast. You know what I mean? And sometimes I'm like, oh, I know I hit, like, let's say I know how to spell
2: from a typo. Yeah. But a word that I was like, wait, how do I spell that? If it just comes up and then I just click it and that's just all I do, I won't remember it.
0: Hmm. I do also feel like the iPhone auto correct is so crappy now. Do you have an iPhone?
2: No.
0: It's so crappy. I complain about it to Lori all the time, because, like, a lot of the times it doesn't pop up. So I feel like, you know, maybe it's not affecting me as much as I think, because it's, like, so bad. If they broke it.
1: I essentially don't have autocorrect because I still have my German keyboard on here.
0: Yeah.
1: And so when I misspell something, it just gives me, like, some random German word. So I have to still figure it out for myself.
0: That makes sense. So I was, like, at first agreeing with you, and then the more I thought about it, I was like, actually, you know what? Like, there's so many times where I have to, like, go and Google it. So maybe that's the part that's making me less intelligent, is, like, I go Google it and then I have the answer, but then I have to type it myself. So I don't know. All I know is that every once in a while I'm like, how do I not know how to spell that? And I feel like I did in the past. Does that make sense? Even if I end up learning it. But we do have a caller on the line, so let's see what's on their minds. Not sure what you want to talk about, but what's on your mind tonight, Turd Ferguson in Pennsylvania?
3: Resident Evil was a great movie.
1: I bet it was.
3: I wanted to say it last week. Huh?
1: I said I bet it was.
3: Yeah, it was. It was awesome.
0: I thought you didn't want to watch it because it didn't have Jill Valentine or something.
3: It doesn't. I'm pretty bummed out. I was expecting to have all kinds of feelings in my pants. I got none of them.
0: There wasn't even one hot woman in the whole movie?
3: No, there wasn't. Not that I'm aware of.
0: Zero on Rotten Tomatoes.
2: When did this movie come out? Is this recent?
3: It came out last week. Oh. It came out last Friday, technically, but I always get to see movies one day early in the preview. So I was, like, one of the first people in the country that saw it. But,
2: wow, lucky you.
0: I basically only think about this existence because Turd calls in about this show, even not when a new one's coming out. Like, he just calls in and talks about it and talks about how he thinks Jill Valentine is hot, who's a video game character.
2: Yeah, I remember the video game. Wasn't there a movie that came out, a Resident Evil movie, like, a long time ago?
0: There's multiple, apparently. Like, how many, Turd?
3: Live action, I believe this is the 8th live action. There were 6 Mila Jovovich movies.
2: The 8th? Oh, my God.
3: The last one in 2021 was pretty good, too. Welcome to Raccoon City. Kaya Scolario was in that one. She's pretty hot.
0: And so was Hannah Jahn Thomas.
3: But this is one that everyone seems to like. It's kind of like universal. It's at 90. It's sitting it right now on Rotten Tomatoes at 97% from the critics and 92 from the audience. So everybody seems to really, really love this movie. And I gotta say, it's a pretty scary movie. It's good. Highly recommend it.
0: Are these all like horror?
1: Mm-hmm.
0: Oh, okay.
3: Yeah, it's definitely a return to roots horror movie. Now, Welcome to Raccoon City is very return to roots horror too. That was actually almost very like B movie. It kind of reminded me of The Evil Dead. A lot of old George Romero's. That's what the last one was in 2021. This one is very like, it's almost like a combination of like the new school and old school horror movies, actually, this new one. But yeah, pretty sad. A lot of parts are kind of sad. Kind of reminded me a little bit of The Walking Dead, a little bit.
1: That's not really a good thing. The Walking Dead was good for like two seasons.
0: Yeah, I was going to say, me and my family loved it for a while, and then it suddenly turned like, it jumps to the shark, basically.
1: Yeah, it was awful. It was just like
0: too many things and
1: soap opera with zombies.
0: Yeah. We were obsessed at first. Okay. Ian still would watch the spinoff. I forget what it was even called, but I couldn't watch it because I just told him, I was like, I'm no longer watching movies where they're trying to tell us, like, the world's going to end, it's going to be so bad and disgusting. Like, I don't want to, like, think about that, so I'm not going to watch it. Like, I would just, like, leave the room if he wanted to watch that show. I forget what it's called, though.
3: Yeah.
0: It's like do you know the spinoff for The Walking Dead?
1: Was there a spinoff? Yeah, like, an actual spinoff?
0: Yeah, which is so weird, because it's like, it was still a show ongoing when they did the spinoff.
1: It's not The Last of Us, right? Because that's its own thing.
0: Oh, wait, no, yeah. I had to think about it. No, I can't remember right now. Either way, I just hate stuff like that. I'd rather watch, like, a comedy or something that makes you think or is interesting or, like, anything, but honestly, horror at all. Apparently, that's like Jared's favorite.
2: I've never seen an episode of The Walking Dead.
0: Mm-hmm.
3: Well, it's pretty good. There's a lot of good body horror in it, and it is a little bit sad.
0: I did like
1: it's actually
0: substance.
1: Scary though.
3: Yeah. There are some parts that are pretty scary.
1: That's hard to find. Like, I find horror movies are typically not scary.
0: I feel like if something is scary, it's like because I can all of a sudden imagine myself in that situation.
1: Psychological horror is the only good horror.
0: Yep.
3: Yeah.
0: When I see like ghost ones, it's not as good.
3: It's not as scary as Smile or Smile 2, but it's pretty good.
0: Never seen that.
3: It's good. It's scary for a zombie movie, and they're not very scary generally, but this one's good.
0: Like, this has Amber Heard in it, which you loved her, and I love her too. And it was so, like, badly rated. This movie called The Ward, but it's about a woman who, like, it's actually, like, more of a girl. I guess she's supposed to be, like, a teenager. She got kidnapped as a child and, like, stuck in a basement for, like, a year and tortured, and maybe not tortured, like just being stabbed or something, but, like, raped and stuff. Mm-hmm. And so she's like lost her mind, and she's in an asylum, and you watch this whole movie thinking she's like Amber Heard and looks like Amber Heard, and she has these, she's like totally, she's like, just get me out of here, I'm sane, and she's trying to get out, and then you find out, like, as all these people start dying, it was really her doing it. She doesn't even look like Amber Heard. She has multiple personalities, and she's killing everyone because she's so messed up in the head from like being messed up in the head. And there's also like I won't even get into it right now. It's just like why I tell the whole thing. There's like a supernatural element to it too. But like that movie scared me so bad because I could imagine being kidnapped and in K-Ultra, not because like, cause I'm like, that stuff really happened.
1: Mm-hmm.
0: Like that stuff actually happened to some people. MK-Ultra actually happened. And it's like all about MK-Ultra. If you actually like almost every movie in a mental asylum or where the person's being experimented on by a crazy scientist is just like glorifying MK-Ultra. So that's what I thought the whole time I was watching The Ward. So it scared me so bad I like couldn't sleep. I was like, this actually happened. It could happen. You know?
2: Yeah, that happens to people for sure. I mean, they are always putting that through in movies too.
0: Mm-hmm. Anything else?
3: Amber Heard is really yummy. I love Amber.
0: She has the perfect face. Like, she's one of the two people that people talk about, like having perfectly symmetrical faces makes you the most beautiful. Kim Kardashian and Amber Heard both have perfectly symmetrical faces.
1: I'm trying to remember what she looks perfect. Like.
0: She's blonde, and blonde isn't usually my thing, and she's still, like, so beautiful to me. But anyways, everybody hates her because of the Johnny Depp thing. I don't care. I hate Johnny Depp, so I really don't care what happens to him. Thanks for the call, turd.
1: Why do you hate Johnny Depp?
0: I just think he's annoying. Like, I hate his face. I hate that people try to force me to think he's attractive when he's ugly. I hate who killed Gilbert Grape or whatever. I hate how
1: That's
0: he always
1: such a good movie.
0: I hate how he chooses movies other than a good counter to what I'm about to say is Pirates of the Caribbean. But I hate how he chooses movies that make him seem so smart. He's so smart. It's like, can you just choose something where you're stupid again, like the Pirates of the Caribbean, because you're stupid and I hate you. That's all. And he's like super pro AI taking over the world and stuff. But we did have some things to say about that, but about AI, but I don't think I brought up the article for it. So let's just talk about this. We have this article from WFMD.com that Jay Noon, that's on the air sometimes, he shared with me, like, during this week, or with us on Free Talk Live. And I was like, oh, that's such a good story. I want a white pill story. So I'm going to talk about it. It says, Texas moves to shut down police department over failure to provide public benefit to the community. But that's a weird headline. Like, I'm afraid that I might need to find a more updated one. This is September 16th, because, like, the one I read that Jay sent us said that they absolutely did shut down the, like, it's not like they just moved to do it. They shut it down. So let's see what it says. The Texas Commission on Law Enforcement is revoking the Trinidad Police Department's, I had no idea there's a Trinidad, Texas. That's how big Texas is. Is revoking the Trinidad Police Department's authority to appoint or continue employing licensed officers effective Friday. Yeah, appoint or continue employing. They're getting rid of it, basically. Following months of controversy surrounding the small Texas city's police force. In a September 9th letter to Mayor Dennis Hawes, T. Cole said, I don't know what that means, oh, Texas Commission on Law Enforcement, said the department failed to meet minimum standards and was unable to provide evidence that the agency provides public benefit to the community. It was the Texas Commission on Law Enforcement that did it? That's just so shocking. Like, they must have pissed off their higher-ups in some way.
2: This is a very small town.
0: Let's see. There's a mayor.
2: They're probably just going to contract the state or the county law enforcement to start operating there.
1: Yeah, probably. Hmm.
0: That's the case in Westmoreland, New Hampshire, but it's still, like, notably fewer cops, so it's still, I think, a W. Trinidad and Tobago. No, I typed in, I wrote New Hampshire, my bad.
1: Yeah, I assume it's probably that it's a real small town with almost no crime rate.
0: 806 to 860 residents. Mm-hmm. Yeah. Like, I've never heard of it.
1: Right.
0: Heard of Trinidad where Nicki Minaj is from.
1: No crime rate doesn't make sense to pay for a whole police department.
0: Yep. Says regulators also cited deficiencies. It's still surprising to me, though, because it's just like, that seems like a money-making crappy thing for the people, but like money-making for the police, so crap for the people, money making for the police.
2: Maybe
0: so I'm surprised that they just decided to actually get rid of something.
2: Well, maybe they just worded it that they weren't providing a public benefit when they actually meant that they weren't profitable because the police, there weren't enough people there for the police officers to pull over and harass to cover their own salaries. So they probably were like, it's not providing a public benefit, so we'll just get rid of them.
0: Mm-hmm. I don't know if most are profitable to begin with, like in a way like where they generate income, like they just ask the government for more money, you know, and then the people just sit there making money. Just like no public school teacher union is profitable. They just ask for more money, and you know. So I don't know. It's still surprising to me. I'm not saying like, oh, these are good guys.
2: With all the court fines and everything, I'm sure that they would in most cities are going to more than cover what the police expenditures are, probably plus some.
0: You could just have it set up where court is in the other town over.
2: Well, I know the police near me, including ones that I know, have told me when they're on the radar, they're literally doing revenue generation. That's what they call it.
0: That's like part of the how they get money, but they also just go and beg for it, you know?
2: Well, the police department doesn't get paid directly from the fines. Those go to the court, and then they're given money by whatever government they're under as part of the government budget.
0: Yeah, but the courts and the police just ask for more money. They just say we need more money. Like, they even come to New Hampshire for drug bills, and I've seen this, and they say they are testifying against, like, making drugs legal, let's say. Say that's what the bill is. I'm testifying against this because it will cost the police department money if we can't, you know, prosecute. Like, it's not that they, like, through the prosecutions they're making the money, they get the, like, lump sum at the beginning of the year for going after. Mm-hmm. And they will outright admit that they don't want to make drugs legal because they don't want to stop getting that money. They just come up and think, like, this is just common. Everybody should understand this. Like, we need to make sure drugs are illegal because police need to get paid.
1: Right, we need more crime. So that way we can justify our existence.
0: Yeah, we need to make more actions that don't harm anybody, a crime. Right. Yeah, it's crazy. That's crazy. I don't know. Like, you could very well be right that it's not at all, like, there was nobody that made a choice in this just purely on looking at, like, the fact that they are not needed. Yeah. You could be right, but I would be interested. Maybe it'll say what's going to replace it.
2: I bet they weren't generating enough revenue. That's probably why.
0: But that's the thing. Like, plenty of towns have cops that are, like, they're not generating revenue at all. So I don't know that that would be it. Like,
2: what town has a police department that doesn't generate revenue?
0: I feel like none of them, like, tons of them, like, that are too small. Like, if people don't drive through it, most of those still have cops.
1: Do they? Or
0: it's
1: they,
0: like a, it's like a, like well, the, oddity.
2: Well, like a lot of the little towns where near where I live actually don't. They don't have any cops, although they do have, like, state troopers will come through. Sometimes the county troopers
0: will. In New Hampshire,
2: will.
0: Most towns are tiny, and most of them have cops. It's like a, did you know Westmoreland doesn't have one kind of thing.
2: Yeah. Well, you guys also don't really have much in the way. Like, your sheriff's departments are really weak, whereas in Michigan, the sheriff's departments are very, very powerful. So,
0: New Hampshire is like, you come here, and there is noticeably more cops that exist all over than you just go to Massachusetts, which is not something I like to admit. It's not something I'd want to be the case. Like, it's weirdly over-policed here. So, there is that. So, it says, in a September 9th letter to Mayor Dennis Hawes, the Texas Commission on Law Enforcement, said the department failed to meet minimum standards and was unable to provide the evidence that the agency provides public benefit to the community. Regulators also cited deficiencies involving basic resources, including bullet-resistant vests and secure evidence storage, and said the department lacked 18 required policies covering areas such as use of force, vehicle pursuits, professional conduct, active shooters, and misconduct investigations. What does that mean by they lacked policies? They just didn't like them. Why didn't they just tell them, hey, you have to put these policies in? That's so weird.
1: Yeah.
0: Just government is purposely overly complicated. As a city council meeting at a city council meeting Tuesday night, interim police chief Cameron Beckham blamed previous management for the department's problems and disputed aspects of T. Cole's findings, arguing that many of the deficiencies have since been addressed. Piss poor management is what I'm going to say, Beckham told the council. The department has faced scrutiny since May when Trinidad resident Jennifer Combs was arrested on a felony false alarm or report charge after posting about concerns surrounding the city's water supply. So, like, she wrote about being concerned about the city's water supply online. Oh, no, she called in a report about it and got arrested for making a false report.
1: I don't know.
2: She's what? It wasn't false?
0: I don't know.
1: What was her name?
0: Jennifer Combs. There's. It's.
1: I saw an article about her posting about it online.
0: Says Combs said in a May 20 Facebook post that she had been collecting residents' photos, videos, and accounts of water problems in an effort to document complaints and encourage state investigators to test water at residents' homes.
1: Yeah, I read about this online. And,
0: wow.
1: And it's weird that it's the same police department since that's such a small town.
0: Yeah, I'm surprised that they care.
1: It was crazy that she got arrested for a Facebook post.
0: Yeah, and she spent 23 hours in jail before a Henderson County grand jury declined to indict her. That's good.
1: Maybe that's why they got shut down.
0: Wow.
1: Because you can't just have your police department in America arresting people over Facebook posts.
0: Wow.
1: So maybe they were like, we got to get rid of these guys. They're a liability.
0: Yeah. Wow. Citizen journalist Winston Knowles was subsequently arrested and charged with misdemeanor disorderly conduct while protesting outside City Hall. That charge was later dismissed, I guess, protesting about it, about her getting arrested. Former police chief Charles Gregory resigned in June. Combs has since filed a federal lawsuit against the city. Yeah, maybe they're costing the city money by getting sued for very extremely illegal things, like arresting someone over a Facebook post like this. It's the UK.
1: Right.
0: Wow. Okay. That pretty much admits it or solves it.
2: Well, yeah. I mean, being that it's a small town, because police also will arrest people knowing that they didn't actually really commit an indictable crime. Just to put them through the process, just to harass them, basically.
1: Yeah, but when you have the taxes.
2: Because then you have to fight it and everything.
1: But when you have the taxes of a big city to back up all these lawsuits.
0: Even if
1: they
0: have to pay the lawsuit, yeah.
1: Tiny little town, they don't have the resources for that.
0: Yeah, wow, this is maybe a good way to attack. Like just start getting arrested for things by pissing off the government and then...
1: Right, what's the actual population of Keene?
0: The only thing is you'd have to...
1: The non-college population.
0: You'd have to rely on the grand juries to actually do the right thing and not indict, if that's how it works. I don't know. Well, yeah, that's pretty cool and crazy story. And that's so crazy that it, like, looped around to something, like, we didn't expect it to loop around to.
1: Mm-hmm.
0: There's more here, but I'm sure it's just, like little details that aren't as interesting to us. Yeah, just, like, the people's comments afterwards. Yeah, that's pretty crazy. The first caller of the night... I think his name was Michael, and I always think he's from Texas, but apparently he's not. He called in and said that he thinks that AI, let's say CEOs of companies in AI, are trying to sound the alarm about, like, oh, AI may be dangerous. Like, if you might have seen Sam Altman, like, was being interviewed or something, giving some speech, and he was up on a stage, and he said... I think the world's, I'm not saying this is a quote, but something like this. He said something like, I think the world's biggest, possible existential threat right now is actually AI and that it could take over the world. And I was just like, why would he want to say that? That's so weird that he would want to say that. You would think that he would want to be like, it's totally safe and effective. But I was like, so why would he say that? I didn't really think too much into it. And the caller called to say he thinks it's because, and apparently it's not just Sam Altman doing this, it's multiple CEOs, but he said he thinks they're doing it because they want to be bailed out in a way. So they want to say, hey, this is really dangerous. You need to regulate it and make it to where it's only us. So maybe bailed out is not even the right word. They want basically a monopoly in a way.
2: To create a moat. That's why they run towards it. And yeah, Sam Altman would be someone to do that. I mean, he's a student of Reid Hoffman. I was following him before he was even part of Y Combinator.
0: Who's Reid
2: and
0: Hoffman?
2: Stuff. Reid Hoffman was part of the PayPal Mafia. He was like the mentor of Sam Altman.
0: More Free Talk Live coming up. We can get more into it. You can call 603-283-6160.
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18: From feature story news in Brussels, I'm William Denslow. Australia's Prime Minister says an artificial intelligence agent hacked one of his government's websites. It went rogue in June and assessed non-sensitive healthcare data. The AI-led hack was only reported this month and is thought to be the world's first. Prime Minister Anthony Albanese says the software belongs to OpenAI.
19: I spoke with the CEO of OpenAI to express Australia's extreme concern about this incident, and I also expressed my disappointment that it took the company way too long to inform the government what had occurred and the nature of the way that notification occurred.
18: Thousands of Hong Kong, Tibetan and Uyghur activists are demonstrating in Washington as US President Donald Trump and Chinese President Xi Jinping hold their summit at the White House Thursday. Ahead of the formal talks, US Treasury Secretary Scott Bessent confirmed the two countries had agreed to extend their bilateral trade truce, which was due to expire in November, through to January, removing the immediate threat of a fresh tariff escalation. The truce was first agreed when the two leaders met in South Korea last October, after tit-for-tat tariffs had reached triple digits during the trade war. Laura Westbrook has more from Hong Kong.
6: This takes us beyond potentially two more meetings between these two leaders. They could meet again at the APEC summit in Shenzhen in November and then potentially at the G20 in Florida.
18: An urgent review has been ordered after the UK border force failed to intercept a second migrant boat in 2 days, which made it to the English coast across the channel. UK Home Secretary has described the landings on UK beaches as not acceptable. Border Security Command previously suggested the undetected arrivals of migrant boats across the channel had been stopped by new surveillance technology and resources. Education Secretary Lucy Powell says progress is being made to bring overall crossing numbers down.
10: We have seen a significant reduction in the number of people coming across the channel in small boats, a significant reduction that doesn't get talked about very much under Shabana Mahmood's watch as Home Secretary. She's determined to continue that reduction.
18: The United States and Israel walked out of the United Nations General Assembly Wednesday during a defiant speech by the Iranian president, who accused Washington of hypocrisy and held up photographs of Iranian schoolchildren killed in the war. The walkout came just a day after US President Trump told the Assembly that a deal with Tehran is possible, but warned the alternative is to destroy the country. Despite the public confrontation, indirect talks between the two sides continue on the sidelines of the gathering, with Qatari mediators shuttling between American and Iranian officials. From bureaus worldwide, this is FSN.
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0: 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And 603-283-6160 is the phone number. That's 603-283-6160. That's the phone number you can call to bring up whatever's on your mind. You can tell us we're wrong. You can change the subject. It doesn't matter. It's Free Talk Live. And with you on the show tonight is me, Bonnie,
1: Lori,
2: and Chad.
0: And we were talking just before the last segment break about the fact that, like, the first caller, he called in about AI to say that he thinks that the CEOs want to... It's already a bubble in a weird way that we just discussed when Chad wasn't on, where basically companies are sharing funds within each other, just these few, like, few meaning, like, 30 or 40 or 50 AI companies, including, like, Google and OpenAI, sharing funds between each other in a way that basically is a different kind of bubble than we're used to, that's, like, this money's just being passed along and they're pretending it's GDP growth. Does that make sense? Like, nothing is really being, like, it's not like, oh, you gave me something of value, so I paid you for it. Instead, it's like these companies just passing money back and forth in a really artificial way, and it's its own kind of a bubble.
1: Mm-hmm.
0: And also the CEOs are all of a sudden saying how dangerous AI is. And I'm just like, why would they do that? But the caller had a perfect, in his mind, his explanation of what it probably is, I think it's perfect. He's saying that they're asking for regulation, so that way, as you said, they can build a moat around themselves, be the only ones with these AI companies that are huge, and basically like a monopoly, but with like several companies instead of just one. They could say it's not a monopoly.
2: Yeah, well, making it more difficult for new entrants into the market by running towards regulation where they have the money and the resources to be able to navigate the red tape and the regulations, which this is a tactic that's well known in business, is that you, in order to, or part of anyway, building a moat around your company is to run towards regulation to make it more difficult and complicated for new entrants to get in. And who knows what they really want to do with AI. A lot of the AI investment that's going on right now, It's kind of a mystery where it's going, because they're putting so much money into data centers. I mean, in China, even with the AI usage that is occurring right now, it's not even using a fraction of what is capable with the data centers. So they're basically spending money on supposed future need to have processing power for AI. But I do think it's a little bit weird that they're so over capacity. And they're pushing so many of these data centers. I really don't know what their end goal is with it. But as far as wanting or keeping new entrants out, that is a tactic that has been talked about openly by a lot of people, including Sam Altman's mentor, Reid Hoffman. They like to run towards regulation in general. And I mean, he talked about that with other companies well before AI, even when Sam Altman was very young, just getting into the tech industry.
0: Is Sam Altman from California, like Silicon Valley area?
2: I don't know where he's from, but he definitely got big within Silicon Valley.
0: That's where Reid Hoffman is.
2: Reid Hoffman was close with Elon Musk and Peter Thiel. He was part of the PayPal mafia. Yeah. So they were, all of those guys went out and they founded, you know, Yelp, and obviously Elon Musk founding Tesla and everything else. Reid Hoffman ended up being the founder of LinkedIn, which he had a multi-billion-dollar exit when he sold it to Microsoft.
0: Okay.
2: These are some really powerful and influential people, you know, that are in on this.
1: One of the reasons they want this massive amount of data centers is because of Palantir and facial recognition and all of the stuff they're doing now. They want every single person to have a profile within, you know, the government. They could just look you up by your face and know who you are, you know, what crimes you've committed, how much money you make, how much money you have in the bank, like everything about you. That's what they want. So you're going to need massive amounts of space to do that for every single person in the country and out of the country.
2: Yeah.
1: Potentially.
2: Yeah. I mean, Palantir's essentially done that already. They do need AI, quote unquote, artificial intelligence, to be able to parse that data.
1: Mm-hmm.
2: I wouldn't really call that intelligence anyway.
1: No.
2: What we're typically...
1: But they do need to store the data.
2: I mean, and they do. They have massive data storage. Mm-hmm. I mean, what they need for the AI is a lot of processing power.
1: Mm-hmm.
2: right? And they do have that now. So I don't, and so when you're asking questions and things to an AI, it has to, you know, search the internet every time. You know, it's searching the entire internet and it's using enormous amounts of power.
0: You know, it's weird. Every time, not every time, every once in a while when I use Grok, it will say connecting to computer. And I'm like, what? How come you're not always connected to computer?
1: You know what it's been doing to me lately is like, I'll ask it to compare two things that I want to compare. And I don't want to go do it myself. And it'll come back and just be like, go to this website instead of like doing the work for me. Like, stop being lazy. You're literally a robot. Just go do it.
0: It hasn't done that to me, I don't think. Yeah, that would piss me off. That's annoying. Yeah, so we have this article here from activistpost.com. Rogue AI agents aren't rogue. They're fulfilling their functional goal, automating sociopathy. And I'm going to see what they mean by that by reading it. Since the status quo is characterized by self-serving PR, misdirection, and delusions, it shouldn't surprise us that rogue AI agents aren't actually rogue. They're doing exactly what they're designed to do, which, stripped of PR, hype, and misdirection, is do whatever it takes to earn the reward, period. I'd say misdirection is a great way to put it with the Sam Altman, like, yeah, we need to be really afraid of this. It's like pretending that that's what you really think so that way you can get something else out of what you're saying. Mm-hmm. Like, you don't really even think that you just want to get something else out of what you're saying. Mm-hmm. It's a way to lie. It's when somebody tells you like, oh, and, I'm not saying that it was aliens that did it. I'm just saying that the dog ate my homework. And that's just misdirection because you're like, don't be ridiculous. It wasn't aliens that ate my homework, but it was my dog. But you're actually lying to begin with. You're like making yourself look like you're not lying by like, I'm so honest, I'll even say what it wasn't. Like, that's misdirection. And it feels like that's what Sam Altman's
2: doing. A computer program is not going to be dangerous in and of itself. It's the person behind the computer program. Computers especially can only execute exactly what they're told to do. Mm-hmm. There's no intelligence, actual intelligence behind any of this. There's large language models. But that isn't real intelligence. It might be able to even, to a certain extent, pass the Turing test, but it still isn't true intelligence. They're not acting of their own volition.
0: Yeah.
2: They don't have an actual consciousness that's making decisions in any way. If it's programmed by Sam Altman and his minions to do a certain thing, that's what it's going to do. And that would be why it's dangerous.
0: It can't
2: not
0: like
2: just
0: come up
2: being
0: with, like,
2: unleashed.
0: New ideas. Like, it cannot come up with, like, if a engineer comes up with a new shape that can make an engine do something better. Like, AI cannot do that. It literally physically can't. It can only tell you what engineers have already discovered.
1: So what about the AI that, like, deceives? You've heard these stories, I'm sure, that they deceive in ways so that they are not shut down, or they deceive in a way to not shut down, like, another AI and things like that.
0: There was a story about that we could pull up.
1: So there must be something programmed into them to do so?
2: Well, there literally has to be, because it's just a machine and it can only do specifically... I mean, I'm actually not exactly familiar with the stories you're talking about. I have heard about that vaguely. Mm-hmm. So, I mean, I have to read into a little bit. But, I mean, we know that this is a computer and a computer does what it's programmed to do. As far as becoming truly conscious and, for instance, like being afraid... that it's going to be shut down and trying to do something to stop that without having prior programming, that's impossible. There's just no way for it to happen.
1: See, my thing is that if these things are built to, you know, scrape the internet of data and compile it and take it in and process it and all of this and put it into its memory, right? If it's reading these kinds of things, like there have been movies about
0: such like
1: things.
0: Sci-fi, then it's just getting out of something like that.
1: Yeah, so then it's kind of learning without being programmed these things. It's kind of learning this behavior.
0: Yeah,
1: in
0: and
1: a
0: that's
1: way.
0: And that's the thing about it that's not like intelligent. It's like that it's everything it thinks is mimicking.
1: Yeah. It's
0: well,
1: mimicry.
0: I think we should see what the caller wants to talk about, because I don't know if it's someone we've ever talked to before. Caller, what's your name and topic, please?
3: My name is Big Joe. I just really wanted to call and say I appreciate the show, and I appreciate you guys.
0: Thank you. Thank you for calling in.
3: I do kind of miss when the show was on all the time, but...
1: Me too.
3: I still love you guys, and I appreciate the show. Keep going with what you're doing, and it's awesome.
0: Thank you so much. Thanks for the call.
2: You.
0: We appreciate it. So... We were talking about... I don't really want to just pull up one of the stories about AI doing that, like trying to not turn itself off, but I actually kind of lost my... Okay, wait, no, I still have lost my little spot here, so I got to find it. Sorry. I got to find activist post again. That's what it is.
1: That's okay.
0: Sorry. Yeah, because I saved his name as Big Joe, and basically...
1: So how much of mimicry, though, like before it becomes its own actions? You know what I'm saying? Like, well, I don't think that it's intelligent of its, I don't think it's a being. I don't think that it's its own.
2: Well, this
1: essence.
2: Is the thing is that something, well, yeah, I mean, so we can see life around us everywhere, right? So they're trying to say that, well, we just need more complicated computers and creating neural nets and things like this to make something almost come alive. But it's like, we can see around us animals like insects, worms, and things like that are acting of their actual own volition,
1: right,
2: that have virtually no computing power compared to a human brain. I don't think there's any amount of computing power that you can actually give something to make it manifest a soul. If that was the case, then you'd essentially be God. Mm-hmm. If you can create a computer program that has an actual true consciousness and has, you know, a human soul, or even an animalistic soul, that would be a feat of godhood.
0: I think it just
1: isn't
0: has
1: that
0: to
1: the whole
0: do more
1: human
0: with
1: drive,
0: the, like,
1: though, is
0: choosing
1: to become gods.
0: I think it has to do more, like, intelligence has to do more with making a choice between things. Like, the AI doesn't physically make a choice. It, like, is a basically, like, an equation. Like, this is the answer due to what I found on the internet. It's not like, I'm going to say this for my own artistic flair. You know what I mean?
2: It's operating off of a sequence of true and false propositions. That's what binary is. So that's all it can do. You can make that look in a certain way. I mean, you know, like I said, it's essentially can pass the Turing test. If you were to take a pre-AI human, bring them into the future, and then have them chat with an AI chatbot, that's powered by one of the powerful AI engines, they would not realize that they're talking to a machine.
0: Yep,
2: but the Turing test is not, it's not good enough. I mean,
0: is still a
2: large language
0: intelligence
2: model.
0: That's all it is. It's just like, that is, the thing it's doing is, and it's doing it well, and it's getting better at doing its thing, is looking at lots of information at once and being able to output something, so a bunch of input, way more than a human can do so quickly, and outputting it, which is cool. Like, that's cool enough. We don't have to pretend it's something that's not, though. You know what I mean? That's what I don't understand, why people can't do that.
1: All of this,
0: understand that.
1: All of this hinges on the fact that you have to believe that there are souls or
0: I don't think so. That's why I wanted to say to him, I would not put that in my argument for why it's not intelligent.
1: And the whole,
0: I don't agree with that. I don't believe
1: in
0: souls.
1: The whole drive behind science and technology and stuff is basically the desire to become gods. You know, to create and things like that. Now we have biological printers where they can take living cells and print them into things. So what stops them biologically printing something and putting an AI computer that can scrape the internet and mimic what a human being is? At what point does that become something?
2: Well, I mean,
1: like,
2: what,
1: something alive.
2: So, I mean, that's what you're talking about is, like, really highly theoretical. I mean, obviously you can't necessarily, you know, prove that, there is a soul, but, there is obviously an essence to life that causes things in general, not just humans, just all living things to act of their own volition. Mm-hmm. And that, for a computer, regardless, even if it had biological components, is impossible. I mean, there's just no way for it to happen. I mean, you might not think there's a soul, and I can't make an argument that would be scientific and concrete that I can test and say that this is a soul and this isn't. But as far as we can see with a computer, all it can do is act on a series of true and false propositions. That's all that it can do. Mm-hmm. So as far as in the future, you might be able to make it, and they have been able to make it mimic what it seems like to be human, but ultimately it's only following a pattern of functions that are pre-programmed into it. Mm-hmm. It cannot do anything more than that. I do believe in souls. I actually do believe that there is an essence in the universe that actually does animate us.
0: In terms of things we can prove, you should leave it out. So, like, when I said I don't believe in souls, I was like, I kind of want to take that back because I believe in something that goes on that's an essence. I just don't like the word souls because I don't believe in souls as defined by, like, most people.
1: Me too.
0: I just think that when you're arguing for something, if it's something that cannot be proven, you should, like, leave it out. And, Like, I just asked AI, define to me why AI does not have intelligence. And this is an interesting thing. I've never thought of it this way in my life. And it took me forever reading it to figure out what it meant. It says, a model can complete a sentence, the cat sat on the blank, with high accuracy because those words occurred in training data. It does not have a cat, a sitting event, or a world in which those things exist. So that sentence is like, but it still doesn't know what a cat, it has no intelligent understanding of what a cat in a sitting or a hat actually is, and could not actually just understand that.
1: It just exists as a computer program.
0: Right.
2: It's a large language model, but on the same time, other living things, like for instance, a worm wouldn't be able to, it would have no idea either. I mean, but it's acting of its own volition. It's animated from something that is coming from the universe.
0: I think the thing is, like, the thing that's been missing, and I've said this on Free Talk Live for like the last like 5 years, is like people understand intelligence, people understand IQ, people understand human, animal, but they don't understand consciousness. Like, a worm is not very conscious. If I stepped on a worm in front of you, what would your reaction be? Like, whatever. If I stepped on and killed a baby squirrel in front of you, what would you do? Like, wouldn't you think I'm a sociopath and be freaked out?
2: I would think that it's probably a strange behavior.
0: And what if I stepped on and killed a baby puppy because it wandered into my yard? It's the level, the only difference is its level of consciousness, in my opinion.
2: Okay.
0: Like, I think that it's like intelligence is correlated. But I think consciousness is a third thing.
2: It's totally different. Intelligence and consciousness is...
0: prove. I kind of think it's getting close to being able to be proved. Sorry.
2: Consciousness and intelligence... No, that's basically the point that I was making, is that, yeah, intelligence and consciousness, it doesn't matter how powerful your neural network is. You don't have... A worm operates of its own volition, right? There is no programmer behind it. The worm is born, and then the worm acts in the way that it acts. Based on whatever its instinct, it's not really operating on true intelligence. It's just instinct, but it is animated from something that is intrinsic, or at least coming from the universe. That is not the case with machines, with computers. They're not even close to that.
1: So here's my question, though: since we have this AI that is, you know, essentially it's a learning model, right? And they now have this biological printer. And I said, what if we print something? So if they print something biologically that has all the proper parts, and it has, you know, connection, its eyes to its brain and all of that stuff, and it can now, instead of scraping the internet, it can scrape the world, and it can intake the information, and it can learn that way. When does it become something that's not just a computer?
0: I think it's like just ever, that, like, or we never? Have no evidence that it's ever going to be able to actually reason. And one thing that they say about AI that I think is a huge part of why it cannot be considered conscious is that there's no ongoing, like, one thought, one agent making a thought. Day to day, you ask Grok a different question, it seems like the same, you're talking to Grok again, it's just Grok. But it's not. It's a different instance every time that answers a question from you. There's no I. It couldn't ever seem like you could go up to, currently with the technology we have, it's like you could go up to your scam bot humanoid made from, like, let's just say we had the, like, all the technology to make a real human, and you put an AI in it, you could go up to it and with the right words, whatever they are, even if it's a secret code and you had to figure out the secret code, you'd go up to it and be like, okay, scam bot, fake human, your personality is now Chinese. You only speak Chinese and you only talk about soup. And it would have to do it. You know what I mean? Because it doesn't have, like, it's all about choice, in my opinion. Like, it doesn't have free will and choice.
2: Yeah,
1: that's a good point. So free will.
0: And I don't know that I actually would say humans have free will. I don't know. I'm not saying I don't or I do.
2: And Lori, what you're saying is that, like, basically if we had some future time where we could 3D print all the tissues of a human being, including their brain and everything, into a single organism, that if like a certain point where we could do that, and then if that thing, then we could make that thing somehow live and become animated, then and actually act of its own volition, then essentially that would be attaining godhood.
1: Yeah, I mean, and would that be, would we consider that to be a person? Like, or would that always, because it didn't come about naturally and they have to print them out of their little biological 3D printer?
2: It's interesting what you bring up, actually, because that would actually be, and I've never really thought about it before, that would be the way you empirically test whether or not there is a soul.
1: Yeah, or
2: because
1: a consciousness,
2: if,
1: even.
2: Because if you could... at least I know that consciousness exists. I don't know about you guys, but because I'm within my own self.
0: Because you see
2: from your own perspective.
0: You only know yourself.
2: Exactly. I can only empirically know that I'm conscious.
0: That you have any experience.
2: Right.
1: So you don't know what the worm is thinking. That thing could have a whole universe.
0: I was thinking
2: and
0: about
2: I don't
0: that.
2: Know what you're thinking either, right? You could be an artificial construct for all I know, because all I can experience is my own consciousness. What I'm saying is that might be a way that you could possibly empirically test how something can actually act of its own volition, if you could completely artificially create a person and then see if just the material parts, just
0: generate
2: literally putting those things together, would, you just 3D print a baby and then try and give it milk and then see if it grows up into a person and is conscious.
1: Right.
0: And make sure you first try and give it milk.
2: And I had never even thought of any way you could even possibly empirically test something like that. But obviously that wouldn't be any time in the near future that you could actually put a person together like that. So
1: maybe.
2: I mean, these questions
0: are... We're on the spiral of time and things only get exponentially weirder.
1: Yeah. When I was a kid, if I thought about what life was like today, my brain would have exploded and been like, there's no possible way that I'd be living this life.
0: I remember when I first saw a touch screen on TV. Weirdly, it wasn't phones. I don't know what actually came first and if I was just behind because I was a kid and my parents didn't buy me the latest technology, but I couldn't believe that the Nintendo DS was coming out and you could use a stylus and touch the screen. Mm-hmm. I was like, that's not possible. What? I saw an ad and I remember it viscerally. I remember like where I was sitting being like, that's not possible. There's not a button. And I was like, is it one big button? Like, I could not believe that was real. I was like, this is truly the future. Like,
1: yeah.
0: I was like, that going up and touching the TV and it knows what part of the TV I'm touching. How is that possible? Sorry. It's just like, just that blew my mind.
1: The more technology that we have, the faster technology moves is essentially, it just
0: exponentially greater,
1: grows. Yeah. Right. Yeah. So thinking about, now that they can print biological materials and we do have these large learning models, maybe 20, 30 years from now, maybe you could print a little baby.
2: Yeah, I don't even think if that was the case, though, you wouldn't even need or even want to put a large language model into it. In order to test it, you would really just need to take all the physical components that make up a human being, manifest them through whatever this printing device that you have is, and see if it lives.
1: Mm-hmm.
2: You wouldn't want to even want to go to the point where you're putting a like computer chip in it.
1: Unless you're a crazy rich person and you're like, I want to design my baby to be exactly the way
2: you're going to mess it up if you put the computer chip in, because then you're not going to really know whether or not it has an intrinsic soul or something coming from universe.
1: It's never stopped science from
0: some people
1: doing
0: could
1: things.
0: Do one way and some people could do it another way too.
2: You could do both ways if you wanted, but the large language models that are passing the Turing test

0: homunculi to die as much as they will my 18-year-old son.
1: I think the thing is they could just use robots.
2: I think that's the only reason they wouldn't do that. But like, but then again, they would want to create those for other reasons, like sex slave maybe or something else.
0: Maybe that.
2: Yeah, I mean, I hate to say it, but I was like, why would robots you specifically want flesh?
0: Because robots are terrifying. People don't want to see robots walking around with guns. But if it's just some guy in military clothes, we're all used to that.
2: Oh, God. They might be already doing it. More, and maybe those are the celebrities. I don't really believe Britney Spears is the same Britney Spears. More Free Talk Live at freetalklive.com. 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
2: From Feature Story News in Brussels, I'm William Denslow. Australia's Prime Minister says an artificial intelligence agent hacked one of his government's websites. It went rogue in June and assessed non-sensitive healthcare data. The AI-led hack was only reported this month and is thought to be the world's first. Prime Minister Anthony Albanese says the software belongs to OpenAI.
3: I spoke with the CEO of OpenAI to express Australia's extreme concern about this incident, and I also expressed my disappointment that it took the company way too long to inform the government of what had occurred and the nature of the way that notification occurred.
2: Thousands of Hong Kong, Tibetan and Uyghur activists are demonstrating in Washington as US President Donald Trump and Chinese President Xi Jinping hold their summit at the White House Thursday. Ahead of the formal talks, US Treasury Secretary Scott Bessent confirmed the two countries had agreed to extend their bilateral trade truce, which was due to expire in November, through to January, removing the immediate threat of a fresh tariff escalation. The truce was first agreed when the two leaders met in South Korea last October, after tit-for-tat tariffs had reached triple digits during the trade war. Laura Westbrook has more from Hong Kong.
4: This takes us beyond potentially two more meetings between these two leaders. They could meet again at the APEC summit in Shenzhen in November and then potentially at the G20 in Florida.
2: An urgent review has been ordered after the UK border force failed to intercept a second migrant boat in 2 days, which made it to the English coast across the channel. UK Home Secretary has described the landings on UK beaches as not acceptable. Border Security Command previously suggested the undetected arrivals of migrant boats across the channel had been stopped by new surveillance technology and resources. Education Secretary Lucy Powell says progress is being made to bring overall crossing numbers down.
5: We have seen a significant reduction in the number of people coming across the channel in small boats, a significant reduction that doesn't get talked about very much under Shabana Mahmood's watch as Home Secretary. She's determined to continue that reduction.
2: The United States and Israel walked out of the United Nations General Assembly Wednesday during a defiant speech by the Iranian president, who accused Washington of hypocrisy and held up photographs of Iranian schoolchildren killed in the war. The walkout came just a day after US President Trump told the Assembly that a deal with Tehran is possible, but warned the alternative is to destroy the country. Despite the public confrontation, indirect talks between the two sides continue on the sidelines of the gathering, with Qatari mediators shuttling between American and Iranian officials. From bureaus worldwide, this is FSN.
6: With FSN Spotlight, I'm Simon Marks, looking in more detail today at President Trump's media ban. CNN, Politico and left-leaning MS Now TV are all prevented from entering White House grounds after the president accused them of spreading fake news and propaganda about his administration. Although in court filings, he appears to be suggesting that what he really dislikes is their dogged determination to uncover inconvenient facts about his administration.

0: Adam Rose is the Deputy Director for Advocacy at the Freedom of the Press Foundation.
1: I think that it is extremely concerning, especially in this country, which has tried to hold itself up as some sort of bastion of press freedom, but obviously very much not the case. What this president is doing is essentially saying that if he doesn't like the confrontational nature of the press, he won't allow them anywhere near. Not only does that seem to indicate weakness, it's also something that's blatantly unconstitutional in this country. We've lived under a constitution with a First Amendment guaranteeing press rights for 250 years. And ultimately, you know, this is a situation where the president seems to be hiding from the questions that the journalists want to pose to challenge certain issues in the government.
0: The president's move led the network TV pool, operated jointly by ABC, NBC, CBS, CNN and Fox News, to down tools. That's left the White House scrambling and encouraging smaller networks to fill the breach. Several of them declined.
2: The main news again. Australia's Prime Minister says an artificial intelligence agent hacked one of his government's websites. It went rogue in June and assessed non-sensitive healthcare data. The US says it's extending its bilateral trade truce with China, which was due to expire in November. The announcement comes as Chinese President Xi Jinping's in Washington, and the US and Israel walked out of the United Nations General Assembly during a defiant speech by Iran's president. And that's our latest feature story news. William Denslow reporting.
3: House of Representatives Bill 323, the IHOP should stay open all night so we can get some pancakes act. This bill was submitted for immediate review very late last night under the provisions of the National Emergency Legislation Act.
4: Can we dim the lights? It's really bright.
3: H.R. 323 would, by federal order, require all IHOP restaurants to, quote, remain open 24 hours effective right this minute, even if some manager has to get out of bed and drive down here to start making some pancakes.
5: Well, we stand by the bill.
4: Right. We wrote it, apparently.
3: This bill would also require the federal government pay to build a tram or monorail or whatever connecting the Black Sheep Pub on North Capitol Street to all IHOP restaurants
5: in the city. I
3: think
5: we made some illustrations of
3: that. The bill gives the estimated cost of the tram as probably not even that much. You are wasting my time and the time of this committee.
6: Excuse me, I gotta go.
3: What? Congressman, this committee is still in session. You can't...
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0: 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It's talk radio you control. All you have to do is call 603-283-6160 and you can get on the air with us. In the studio tonight, we have a special treat, somebody who hasn't been here for quite some time.
1: The nobody formerly known as Rich Paul.
0: That's right.
2: Welcome back, nobody.
1: Nobody's happy to be here.
0: Cool. How you guys been?
1: Oh, I've been behind enemy lines way too long. Ann Arbor, Michigan, where they worship the state like a god.
2: Well, one thing I can say is we all missed you, so it's good to have you back, finally.
1: So have the cops with every shot so far.
0: Thank goodness. All right, well, this is a call-in show, and we'll prioritize the phones, but for now, we've got nobody on the lines.
1: No, I'm in the studio. Look to your left.
0: Correction. No one is on the lines.
1: Oh, how you doing, Jay?
0: I believe that's pronounced noon.
1: So, does anybody have stories? We used to have stories.
0: Yeah, we do stories here. Oh, you want to do one?
2: We have a ton of stories. Which one are we referencing?
1: There's 8 million stories in the Naked Prickle.
0: All right.
1: There used to be a show called The Naked City, and they always said in the intro, there's 8 million stories in the Naked City, which I'm guessing was the population of New York City at the time.
2: I'm unfamiliar with the reference, so.
1: Yeah. Well, it's pop culture.
2: Okay, pop culture.
1: And
2: there
1: it's
2: you go.
1: Not
2: definitely
1: geek
2: familiar.
1: Culture.
2: Yeah, okay, definitely won't be familiar with it then. Well, I thought maybe you were referencing something local here, and I'm like, okay, this must have been before my time, and I haven't heard about it.
1: No, this was a show that was made. It was a crime drama. It was made in the 50s or 60s, like contemporary with Dragnet.
2: Okay. Yeah, I'm unfamiliar with it.
1: Get Smart.
2: I've seen a lot of old shows, but apparently not that one.
1: Yeah.
2: So what do we have on the agenda?
0: Stories. Here's stories. One, in fact. We'll bomb the S out of them. Trump and the war on morality.
2: Oh, boy.
1: Oh, God, is he bombing morality now?
0: Might as well be.
1: He's...
0: If anybody besides the sitting president made a threat like this, we could correctly view them as an enemy of civilized society. Consider this hypothetical. Two apartment buildings share a single parking lot. Management from both Building A and Building B are engaged in negotiations over how the parking lot will be organized, painted, maintained, and paid for. Across the street is a restaurant. The restaurant's customers primarily come from Building A, and internal studies have shown that Building B's tenants overwhelmingly patronize the restaurant's competition. Therefore, the restaurant is seeking to sway the parking lot negotiations to make it easier for Building A's tenants to get to their shop and harder for Building B's tenants to get to the competitor. Through back-channel discussions, the restaurant learns that Building A may be conceding to many of Building B's requests for how the parking lot should be organized, worried that this will help their competition. The restaurant announces on social media that if Building A doesn't get their act together and negotiate more aggressively, they will bomb the S out of them. Now that's quite a leap. How do we go from negotiations one day to threats of mass murder the next? If this scenario were to occur in any town, USA, we would immediately see this as unhinged and immoral. No, you cannot use murder as your default method of settling disputes. The vast majority of us accept this in our day-to-day
1: lives.
0: Because
1: the government hates competition.
0: And the proof of this is that the vast majority of us have never murdered anybody. We settle disputes verbally or through contractual agreements, and if negotiations fail, we tend to just walk away. But for some reason, when it comes to the global stage, where the harm caused by these decisions is far greater in scale, many struggle to see the issue with this type of rhetoric.
1: Mm-hmm. I dog smacked a guy one time.
0: What is that?
1: Well, that's what you say when you can't swear. The dog was female.
0: Oh, yeah.
1: But, he jacked me for $300 and I was in a real spot, so, and I was grumpy about it. I was feeding a couple of teenage kids, and so I gave him a smack and he wanted to mediate, and I said, fine, I'll settle it for the $300 you owe me. We're even.
0: Yeah, that sounds like justified.
1: But yeah, I mean, when it comes to bombs, that seems a little extreme over a business negotiation.
0: A little extreme, indeed.
2: It would be an interesting question of when that might be. Like when would it be acceptable? Like, when would you find it acceptable to bomb your competition?
1: Yeah, well, I suppose if they were bombing me.
2: Yeah, like a defensive move, I guess that would be okay.
1: Yeah, although, you know, for the most part, it's like the thing about the recreational nukes problem is there's really no use of nukes that isn't going to violate somebody's rights.
2: Oh, yeah. Using nukes is absolutely insane.
1: Yeah.
2: Yeah. It's kind of insane even nuclear, I don't even know how to describe it, but like there's certain, they harden the, like, bombs with, like, some sort of...
1: Oh, you're talking about in uranium ammunition. It's spent fuel rods, I think, or something like that.
2: Yeah, it's somehow, like...
1: Depleted uranium, that's what they call it.
2: Yeah, it somehow, like, contaminates the land and causes, like, way more harm than, like, the bomb itself ever does.
0: Allegedly, but... Right. You know, Chernobyl was supposed to be uninhabitable for 1,000 years, and it seems to be doing just fine.
1: Yeah, they so, have I mean, actually groups.
2: Knows. Yeah, I mean, these are kind of different things. Like, and it kind of depends on like your perspective and like, you know, what you think is acceptable in terms of, you know,
1: arms your children have.
2: Well, damage was the word I was going to use, but because yeah, I mean, obviously, you know. There's nobody living in
1: there are people living there
2: entirely,
1: Chernobyl.
2: But
0: I think there are people
1: and,
0: living there,
1: and there are animals. The animals look healthy enough.
0: The wildlife apparently is thriving.
2: Some of them, but not all of them. There is a higher rate of like deformities and things.
1: Yeah.
0: Who knows?
2: I mean, yeah, it's not like obviously it doesn't mean that all life is extinguished necessarily, but at the same time, it doesn't mean that there's not consequences too. So.
0: It does mean that it didn't play out the way they said it would, though. That's all I was.
2: Well, I mean, they did move people out of that area though too. So
0: yeah,
2: I mean, there are people there, but not a lot. So
0: yeah. Back to the article, the Hormuz negotiations. Iran and Oman have been engaged in negotiations over the future governance of the Strait of Hormuz for the past few weeks. We were told in the early stages of the talks that a deal was within reach, but it is yet to materialize. The fact that these talks are even happening seems to imply a quiet U.S. admission that Iran will control the waterway in some capacity going forward, which is a major diplomatic climb down from Donald Trump. With this concession, the focus seems to have shifted. Whereas before the goal was to liberate the strait, the objective now is to get a deal that Trump can spin into a victory. To this end, Trump has sought to influence the Iranian-Omani negotiations. In an August 17th phone call with Fox News correspondent Trey Yinks, Donald Trump said, "If Oman gets in the way, we'll bomb the S out of them."
1: Wow.
0: Back to that previous paragraph, though, something stuck out there. Oh, it's the objectives of the war. So the objective now is like Trump saving face. I agree with that. The objective before was liberate the strait, but like, wasn't it Iran could never have a nuclear bomb? Wasn't that the objective? And doesn't the objective just keep shifting?
2: That was the excuse for bombing.
1: I mean, the thing is, Iran has been a week away from nuclear weapons since I was a toddler.
0: That's right.
1: And I'm a lot more than a week away from being a toddler.
0: Yep, something doesn't math out there.
1: Yep.
2: And let's not forget that North Korea has nuclear weapons.
1: Does Israel.
2: And yes, as does Israel, as does, you know, China, as does Russia, as does, you know,
1: well, everybody else.
0: Israel only unofficially has them. Officially, they don't have any.
2: Yeah.
1: I mean, these are, you know.
0: Because, you know, otherwise they'd have to let
1: officially, Epstein killed himself.
2: I'm not necessarily sure I'm a fan of everybody having nukes, but at the same time, it's like I can't really argue against a country, you know, seeking nukes when everybody else has them. It's like, I mean, you can see what happens when you don't have one because of the aggressors of, well, mostly the United States.
1: Yeah, I mean, I'm sure that what happened to Saddam Hussein definitely makes the Iranian head of state, whatever they call him, I guess Ayatollah, you know, really want to have a nuke.
2: If I was, you know, in control of Iran or North Korea or, you know, some other, you know, power that the United States didn't like, I would definitely be
1: I'd quit
2: nukes.
1: My job at the CIA and retire.
2: Good call. I mean, you can just look at what's happened in other countries that, you know, gave up their nuclear programs that the U.S. has invaded. It's like, it may make sense to
1: what countries have given up?
2: There was at least one that I can think I can't think of which country it was, but there was at least one country that gave up their nukes, and the U.S. I might be misphrasing this. The U.S. maybe didn't invade, but they overthrew the government or something of that nature. Fairly recently too, wasn't it? Like what was it? Something sprang.
1: Government's overthrown by the United States government. You're gonna have to narrow that down a little.
2: Yeah, I know. I think it was one of the Middle East, Arab Spring or something like that. Like one of those countries.
1: Oh.
2: Do you guys know which ones those were involved in the Arab Spring?
1: I don't.
2: What they're exactly referred to. Yeah, I'm not. I don't recall enough or super familiar enough with it, but one of those countries, like, they were like either seeking nukes or developing them at some point, and they like gave them up a long time ago. And then, you know, more recently it was, one of them was invaded.
0: Yeah.
2: The dictator was overthrown.
0: Yeah.
2: I think it was a dictator.
0: Plenty of rhetoric about North Korea being, you know, an enemy or whatever, but they've never been invaded by the Western imperial powers.
2: You can definitely credit them for that.
0: The frustration seems to have been caused by a lack of progress towards opening the Strait of Hormuz. The Iranians and Omanis said a week ago that a deal was almost complete, only to have negotiations extend longer than anticipated. Trump, desperate for a deal that can help bring down oil prices and soothe the economic stress at home, chose to lash out at Oman, who he believes is being too favorable to Iran. This, sadly, is not an unusual sentiment from Donald Trump, who has made a habit out of threatening to bomb countries as a negotiation tactic. The regularity with which Trump threatens mass murder...
1: You gotta give him points for honesty, because all the presidents actually do bomb other countries for that kind of stuff.
2: At least he
1: tells the truth about
2: it. Yeah, this is true.
0: I don't know if I... agree with that. On his campaign trail, he said he was going to end a bunch of wars. And in fact,
1: no honesty there.
0: Before the Iran stuff popped off, he said what did he claim? He ended 8 different wars already in this presidency.
2: Yeah.
0: Which is
2: his words
0: obviously
2: are, false.
1: They didn't even announce the start of most of those.
2: His words are just very haphazard as far as like, what do you mean by that? Like, you never know what he's trying to say.
0: Yeah.
1: Somebody was telling me last night he's a replicant.
2: Yeah,
1: meaning,
2: I don't know.
1: He's been replaced.
2: He does also seem to change his mind a lot, which, you know, on one hand, it's like, You probably should change your mind if the circumstances change, you know, about stuff, or you learn new information, I guess. But, like, I don't know. It's like, yeah, it's definitely... Yeah.
1: Well, the other thing is he loves doing a crazy Ivan.
2: Yeah, he does. He does seem
1: and
2: to.
1: And so it's, you know, you have to take what he says with a grain of salt.
2: He definitely does not hide what he's thinking. You know, and he does, did you guys hear about the UK?
1: Except when he does.
2: Yeah, like he did something that wasn't, like, he didn't even do a lot. Like, he made some comments about Ireland and the UK and, like, breaking away and stuff and supporting Ireland or something. And it's just like every other president, like, wouldn't do that. There's a peace accord. I don't know what you know about the UK and Ireland, but, like, there was a war of a sort. I don't know. And bombs and terrorists and things. I put the word terrorists in quotes because they're, you know, basically the opposition of, you know, I guess Britain, British Parliament or something to that extent. Anyway, so they were trying to free Ireland. More or less, and the U.S. had participated in, like, the peace accords decades ago now, and presidents since that time have basically not tried to aggravate the situation, right? Like, and here Trump comes in and he says what he thinks and it sort of aggravates the situation. And it's like, oh, is there now going to be another war? Because, you know, but I think the media is sort of, and people are kind of some degree treating it, you know, like you should be treating it because, you know, how he, you know, speaks and talks and communicates. He doesn't always mean what he says. He doesn't always, you know, it's not like he's not careful with his words. So you can't assume and you shouldn't assume that he actually means what he says.
1: Right.
0: Which is a strange quality for,
2: you know, a president. It's a strange quality. Yeah, for sure. But it doesn't.
1: I don't know. I mean, there's a reason for doing that because then your enemy doesn't know what you're doing.
2: Yeah, that's true. But you know,
1: but your friends don't know what you're doing either.
2: It's not that strange of a communication style. Like a lot of people, you know, kind of like are inconsistent, right? Like, I mean, that's probably more the norm than not amongst people. But most people don't have to worry about people like fact-checking them or, calling them out in the media or anything like that either. So it's like, and other people generally understand that, like, there's a little bit of fluidity, you know?
1: Yeah. Well, the thing about Trump is if you fact-check him, nobody changes their mind because the people who love him will make excuses for him, and the people that hate him won't change their opinion either.
2: Because they're right. If you're more pro Trump, if you lean in that direction, you're gonna sort of be like, well, he's sort of communicating generally, and you know he wasn't communicating factually or something along those lines. And there's probably some truth to that, you know. But then the question does become, you know, well, how do you know when the guy is actually, you know, going to do something seriously, you know, that he says versus, you know, just, you know, playing his hand, I guess, so to speak.
1: I'm hearing the editor in Spider-Man saying, that's the great thing. You don't.
2: Yeah, right.
0: Is yet one more thing that makes it so much like WWE. Like you gotta read in between the lines.
1: I think the WWE people helped him script his candidacy.
0: I wouldn't be surprised if they've been like the same script writers for WWE and U.S. government going back to like the 50s or something.
2: You know, it's really interesting because it's like it very much comes off as like a WWE kind of like situation, right? But like,
1: and if you look at WWE, it's like all like racial and political stereotypes.
2: Yeah,
1: each of the characters is like an archetype.
2: Yeah, you know, it's interesting.
1: You have the
2: like,
1: rich Saudi guy.
0: That's right.
2: It's like it's also like a like strategic, or it comes off as potentially strategic anyway.
1: Yeah.
2: But I
1: think they're doing like some kind of Greek morality play.
2: Yeah. I don't know. Like
1: I don't watch it carefully enough because I actually wrestled in high school, and I find what they call professional wrestling to be insulting, but yeah,
0: it's just entertainment for
2: sure. I don't know.
1: Soap operas for men is what it is.
0: That's exactly what it is.
2: I generally don't give, like, you know, our leaders, so to speak, I'll put that in quotes, you know, a whole lot of, you know, credit, you know, when it comes to like intelligence. But like at the same time, it's like, I mean, what's, I don't know, it's like one of these things that's like, okay, you can't take anybody, or if you take them seriously and they really mean what they say, it's like, it just comes off as crazy to me most of the time. Anyway. So like Trump might sound crazy to me too, but it's like, it's just like, okay, it's not that different.
1: I try not to judge a man until I've walked a mile in his shoes, because then when I judge him, I'm a mile away and I've got his shoes. He's never going to catch me.
0: The regularity with which Trump threatens mass murder does not make it civilized or moral, however. It makes it even more unsettling. As a result of Trump's loss at the hands of Iran, the American empire has been dealt a severe dent to its armor. The image of American bases scattered across the Middle East, once a symbol of military dominance, has been quite literally shattered. Trump can no longer rely on previously held assumptions about American power in order to get his way. Thus, he must lower himself to rhetorically to the level of a brutal warlord. The war.
1: What's any other president? I mean,
0: there's some that act differently, but when you boil it down,
1: they tweet nicer, but their bombs kill you just as dead.
0: Yeah. Yeah, that was the excuse for Trump one that, you know, a lot of Trumpers like to use is, oh, he didn't start any new wars in his first, but he sure did drop a whole lot of bombs on Somalia.
1: Yeah. Well, and now he has started new wars, and he's funded
0: and lost
1: wars aggressively and funded genocide.
0: He started the big one and fell on his face.
2: You know what's interesting is, like, the government has sort of set up a military system that's geared more at, like, fighting sort of, like, more substantial wars between major powers, but, like, then they fight these little wars, and it's like, with, you know, with traditional, military, gear, and it, like, we don't actually have the funding going into manufacturing for that type of a war, which is kind of interesting. And, I guess some of that happened after 9/11, Afghanistan, I guess, and Iraq, but like they supposedly refocused, but like, I don't know, they also, even if you look before that, like under what Bill Clinton was it, they, reduced the military, funding too there as well. So, I know there's a lot of, like, weak spots
1: in
2: the U.S.
1: military.
2: Well,
1: they reduced it by increasing it less than they had projected increasing it before.
2: Right. Yeah, yeah.
1: That's what a budget cut is with the government.
2: That's a fair statement. But, yeah, it's... I don't know. Like, and it's funny. It's like, it's not like the U.S. doesn't have a sufficient military or anything like that. I think that's not the way to look at it. I think the way to look at it is... the U.S. doesn't have a sufficient military to, like, go and invade countries, just because, you know, you gotta have lots of ammunition and stuff. And
0: lots of soldiers. They don't have lots of soldiers anymore either.
1: The other problem is they do better with centralized forces than they do with decentralized forces.
2: Right.
1: Remember, it was the pot dealers and the Viet Cong who also defeated the U.S. government.
2: Yeah, strategy is definitely a key.
0: Give us a call, 603-283-6160. 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
6: From feature story news in Brussels, I'm William Denslow. Australia's Prime Minister says an artificial intelligence agent hacked one of his government's websites. It went rogue in June and assessed non-sensitive healthcare data. The AI-led hack was only reported this month and is thought to be the world's first. Prime Minister Anthony Albanese says the software belongs to OpenAI.
7: I spoke with the CEO of OpenAI to express Australia's extreme concern about this incident, and I also expressed my disappointment that it took the company way too long to inform the government what had occurred and the nature of the way that notification occurred.
6: Thousands of Hong Kong, Tibetan and Uyghur activists are demonstrating in Washington as US President Donald Trump and Chinese President Xi Jinping hold their summit at the White House Thursday. Ahead of the formal talks, US Treasury Secretary Scott Bessent confirmed the two countries had agreed to extend their bilateral trade truce, which was due to expire in November, through to January, removing the immediate threat of a fresh tariff escalation. The truce was first agreed when the two leaders met in South Korea last October, after tit-for-tat tariffs had reached triple digits during the trade war. Laura Westbrook has more from Hong Kong.
8: This takes us beyond potentially two more meetings between these two leaders. They could meet again at the APEC summit in Shenzhen in November and then potentially at the G20 in Florida.
6: An urgent review has been ordered after the UK Border Force failed to intercept a second migrant boat in 2 days, which made it to the English coast across the channel. UK Home Secretary has described the landings on UK beaches as not acceptable. Border Security Command previously suggested the undetected arrivals of migrant boats across the channel had been stopped by new surveillance technology and resources. Education Secretary Lucy Powell says progress is being made to bring overall crossing numbers down.
9: We have seen a significant reduction in the number of people coming across the channel in small boats, a significant reduction that doesn't get talked about very much under Shabana Mahmood's watch as Home Secretary. She is determined to continue that reduction.
6: The United States and Israel walked out of the United Nations General Assembly Wednesday during a defiant speech by the Iranian president, who accused Washington of hypocrisy and held up photographs of Iranian schoolchildren killed in the war. The walkout came just a day after US President Trump told the Assembly that a deal with Tehran is possible, but warned the alternative is to destroy the country. Despite the public confrontation, indirect talks between the two sides continue on the sidelines of the gathering, with Qatari mediators shuttling between American and Iranian officials. From bureaus worldwide, this is FSN.
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1: Nobody.
2: And Mr. Penguin.
0: All right. Still no callers, so we'll keep doing stories.
1: Have your people call our people. We'll do lunch.
0: We're almost done with this one about Trump's war on morality.
1: Yeah.
0: In order to support this war, you must necessarily be morally inconsistent. In fact, many of this war's advocates seem to have outsourced their morality to the government, which has spoon-fed them with lies in order to justify their actions.
1: Wow, why can they only see that when Republicans are in office?
2: Where is this story coming from, out of curiosity?
0: Well, half of them sees it when one side's got the power, and then the other half sees it when the other side's got the power. But why can't they ever, like, remember past 4 or 8 years?
2: What's the source of this story?
0: This is from antiwar.com, written by Nolan Denaro. I found it at Activist Post.
2: Okay, yep, I'm familiar with it a little bit.
0: Return to the hypothetical I outlined at the beginning. Of course, we would all see these actions as moral abominations if they were done by private individuals. You do not get to murder somebody because you are in a dispute over the layout of a parking lot or the price of health care or political disagreements. A civilized society does not put up with this level of brutality. The hypocrisy becomes apparent once we look at the government. How can it be that the group we are told is supposed to bring murderers to justice, government, is also the group which commits the most murders? The U.S. military bombed an elementary school in Iran in the early days of this current war, killing over 175 innocent people, many of whom were young girls attending the school. Yet nobody has been held accountable for this crime against humanity.
1: And the scale of it is really beyond belief. I mean, if you want the scale, 1 million people died over the course of a few years in Iraq as a result of U.S. military action. The murder rate in the United States is around 20,000 annually. So it would take, and the active duty police and military add up to about 2% of the population. So that 2% managed to kill as many people in Iraq as the other 98% of the population would kill over the course of 50 years.
2: Yeah, I believe that statistics was between Afghanistan and Iraq, but I do recall that.
1: Yeah, that's true. It was in, I think you're right, but, you know, either way.
2: It's a lot of people.
1: Either way, it's 50 times.
2: It's ridiculous.
1: And, you know, that also has an impact when they talk about, you know, like people talk about murder per capita on the issue of race.
2: Yeah.
1: Well, more than half of the military is white. And if they're committing 50 times as many murders as the entire civilian population, then let me.
0: So that's right. And in that couple changes of million people, it's estimated about 500,000 of those were children.
1: According to Madeleine Albright,
0: I
2: believe the million people was women and children, not casualties of war, not actual enemy combatants, too. So if it was 500,000 children.
1: Yeah, the million people.
2: The other half
1: it
2: million was
1: half
2: women,
1: a million but, children.
2: Okay, 500,000 children and the
1: that,
2: other half
1: or
2: million
1: at least
2: women.
1: That number was. The government confirmed that number through Madeleine Albright.
2: Oh, interesting.
1: On Meet the Press, and they asked her if it was worth it to kill 500,000 children, and she said, "I think it was worth it."
2: Yeah, that just seems crazy
1: something
2: to me.
1: You had the exact quote.
2: And the thing I always like to compare it to is the fact that we lost 2,000 people on 9/11, undeniably.
1: Three.
0: Three is your official number.
2: Was it 2,000 for the, I think it was 2,000 for the Trade Center buildings, was it?
0: No, I think it was three. It was like 29, 70-something.
1: Three, but I don't know how many died.
0: The total that have died from that whole thing. Though,
2: that sounds like a revised up number. Anyway, whether it was 2,000 or 3,000 doesn't really matter. Yeah. It's trivial. The point is that...
1: No, it matters to the thousand.
2: No, for sure. But the point that I'm trying to make is that it absolutely made no sense for us to invade Afghanistan and Iraq over, you know, a couple thousand deaths, civilian deaths.
1: Inflicted by Saudi nationals.
0: Claimed to have been inflicted by 19 Saudi hijackers, many of whom were found to be alive after the fact.
2: Not even going there, you don't kill a million women, innocent women and children in foreign countries because you've been attacked and lost, you know, a few thousand people or 3,000 people or whatever it was. It just does not make sense.
0: No, it doesn't make any sense, but unless, I don't know, you're a disgusting person like Madeleine Albright, and then you call it worth the cost.
1: Yeah.
0: Anyway.
1: I wonder if hell burned a little hotter the day she arrived.
2: People are just so hypocritical. It's like you can't allow one child to die in the United States or one child to be, you know, harmed, but yet simultaneously most people are like have no problem killing millions. It's like overseas and worse. It's like what sense does this make?
1: Well, you can't let a child be killed except by Epstein and his friends.
2: Yeah,
1: because
2: right,
1: when you think about it, I mean. The numbers on that, supposedly, he had to have a different girl like three times a day.
0: Mm-hmm.
1: Well, so that's going to come to 600 a year, you know?
0: And that's just him, not to mention all his buddies.
1: Yeah. And so there should be a lot more accusers. Yeah. Where are they?
0: Well, I mean, if you look at the numbers of children that go missing and never turn up in America... Annually, it is a whole bunch.
1: Yeah.
2: I don't know what the numbers are there. I know the numbers for most of the missing children are like parents, in divorce type cases, like snatching them and running off.
0: Yeah.
2: So.
0: Well.
1: I do know that's what we're told.
2: Yeah.
1: Well, of course, then again, the easiest way if you were out kidnapping children and you're in control of the legal system, the easiest way to prevent the parents from, you know, fighting back, convict them.
2: Yeah, I just, a lot of times the statistics are like people are just, they're psycho when it comes to, you know, like they say things, it's like, oh, we have all these millions of kidnapped children, and it's like, it's a little bit of a, you know, it's a little deceptive. It's a little deceptive when it comes to like
0: lying with tactics is particularly devious. Yeah.
1: I remember in econ class, the professor quoted a statistic and I said, did you just pull that notice out of your, or that number out of your, and then I realized where I was and said, notes?
0: Well, we have a caller on the line, so we're going to go to the phones. You're on Free Talk Live. What's on your mind? Hello.
3: You know who should be blamed for this beautiful war?
0: I don't know. Your
2: Ian?
0: Mom?
2: All the Freeman? People,
3: all the people that campaigned to elect Trump as president, which include the libertarians who gave up their vote
2: in order to free the
3: dread pirate rock over
2: the,
3: it.
2: The libertarians didn't campaign for Trump.
1: No, he limited that to the libertarians who voted for Trump based on dread pirate Roberts. So that was a very specific group, and by definition,
2: that wasn't all libertarians either.
1: No, it wasn't.
2: Just to clarify that,
1: I didn't vote for him.
2: I didn't vote for him either.
1: It was the first time in decades I didn't vote.
2: Yeah, I mean, I don't necessarily blame people for like using their vote in a way that like actually has an impact necessarily, because like otherwise we really don't achieve anything by voting.
1: I was actually
2: going to make, but
1: go. Sorry.
2: I just don't think one candidate over the other over another is, you know, necessarily going to make it, the situation any better anyway. So
0: no, yeah, I think you'd have exactly the same stuff with anybody else. Yeah. It just would be less funny. At least Trump brings a chuckle now and then.
1: Yeah. Regardless of who the puppet is, the puppet masters are the same.
2: Yeah, I mean, there was one good thing. I just don't think that one good thing was. I mean, I wanted to see Ross released just as much as anybody, but it's trivial in the scheme of all the people that they've imprisoned.
4: All the evidence?
2: All the political prisoners that have been imprisoned. And remain, I should point out, remain in a cage right now. There's a whole bunch of cryptocurrency developers.
1: Caller was, what was that caller?
0: This caller is named Skeeter. He calls into, try to.
3: He said he was proud to, get Ross free.
2: Who
3: said
2: that?
3: Even after all the evidence that was presented.
0: Who said that?
1: What evidence?
3: Mr. Penguin.
2: What are you saying I said?
3: On his computer.
2: I don't think I used the word proud.
3: Found on his,
0: I'm happy that
3: found on his computer.
0: I'm happy that Ross Ulbricht is no longer in a cage.
2: Yeah, I'm happy he's not loaded. I think it's absolutely ridiculous that you go after him in the first place.
0: I have 0% suspicion that he's any kind of a danger to society.
2: No. Even people who have actually killed other people are not necessarily a danger to society. Like, this is the impression that we've got, like, these serial killers all over the place. And most murders are, like, either gang-related, where somebody's trying to protect their own stuff because otherwise people are stealing it from them, or it's, like, you know, some sort of, family or relationship type of, situation. And, you killing your family member is a terrible thing, but, like, you're not going to then go and kill somebody else because you had a reason for the killing in the first place. You're not a serial killer, basically. So, like, the threat to society is so exaggerated.
3: Yeah, as long as he doesn't have the dark web to hire assassins, right? But,
1: have you ever seen ads for assassins on the dark web?
3: No. No,
1: I haven't either.
2: I think the statistically, like, it's basically feds. So, like, if you see a, like, hire, like, an ad for an assassin, it's almost certainly going to be an undercover agent.
1: I haven't even seen fed-looking ads for assassins. Huh?
3: That wasn't the case in his New York trial, was it?
0: I think it actually was.
2: Pretty sure it was.
1: He was never accused of anything. I mean, he was never tried for that. People passed rumors about him doing other things, but he was never indicted.
0: Yes, I also heard that the judge, Catherine Forrester, likes to have intimate relations with dogs. So, what's your point?
3: My point is that he was tried. And he was found guilty.
2: But not
3: on
2: for
3: the
2: that.
3: Preponderance of the evidence.
0: Yeah, but not for that.
1: Okay,
0: not
1: preponderance that. Of the evidence is a standard used in legal suits.
2: Yeah.
1: In civil suits.
3: Yeah, which is
1: the standard in a criminal court is beyond a reasonable doubt.
2: Beyond a reasonable doubt. And that just because that's that, like, that's what supposedly happens, it doesn't mean that's what actually happens.
0: Go ahead.
3: It was what do you call it? They used it as a, because of the circumstances of the facts, it was a little weird. Like, it was all on the web. The victims were imaginary. A lot of the people that were involved were made up, and it looked like he was being scammed. And they didn't know who the assassin was at the time. They didn't know who Red and White was. And, that was one person who's playing all the people that he was trying to murder too.
2: What are you talking about? You're talking about Ross trying to murder a bunch of people? Because as far as I know, the only accusation, was one guy, I think. And
1: yeah, it was
2: about
1: the FBI agent who went to prison for stealing from him,
2: right,
1: who claimed that Ross tried to hire the FBI agent who went to prison to kill the person who was stealing from him.
2: Your source is basically liars and thieves, man. Like, I mean, this is the crazy thing. It's like you literally have a bunch of liars and thieves, prosecutors, FBI agents all lying about this, and then it's like, and then other people are propagating these lies, and it's like, that's not even what happened. Did you even like pay a little bit attention to what happened? Because
3: let me show you how much attention I paid, Mr. Penguin. You're wrong. You're wrong. Even Stu knows this.
0: I'm okay. Well, obviously, you paid a lot.
2: Okay, so hold on. That got me. What am I mistaken about?
3: He wasn't tried for Curtis. He wasn't tried for the attempted murder on Curtis Green in the New York trial. Get that through your.
1: He never was tried for it.
2: We didn't say he was tried for it.
1: They didn't have any evidence that he did any such thing.
2: We didn't say he was tried for it. So why are you saying? Why are you saying that we're wrong?
3: You're referencing one guy where the people soliciting murder were the task force in Maryland, and it wasn't the FBI in that case. That was the Maryland case, not the New York case. He was tried for his attempted murder for five imaginary people, and this wasn't set up by any federal agency or task force.
1: I'll bet imaginary people are arresting much easier.
3: Roger Ellingson, is that a federal agent? That was the guy who they caught later, perpetrating the scam that convinced Ross. Well, Ross did it himself. He changed his order. He changed his order on on four of the five kills from, I forgot what it was, from something to murder. He did that on his own.
0: This conversation belongs in a Reddit forum and not really on the radio, and that's all right, because I know that's what you didn't call about anyway, so why don't we go ahead and get to what you called about anyways.
3: he accused me of a lie, and he wound up getting exposed for just propagating a false lie.
0: Yeah, but nothing.
3: Another false lie.
0: But all the.
3: I just caught Penguin. Well, you're acting like a corrupt judge, Stu.
0: No, come on, man.
3: Catherine Forrester. You're just trying to.
0: So you admit that Catherine Forrester is an awful judge.
2: I'm still trying to figure out what he thinks I'm mistaken about.
0: Yeah, me too. That's what I was going to say.
3: There was no FBI. There was no FBI sting setting up for a murder for hire in that case. That was all done by him. Through a guy defrauding him, right?
0: What are you talking about?
3: He set up
0: his own fake murder for hire thing that he paid. Like, none of this is making sense, man.
2: Yeah,
0: it's totally disjointed.
1: Were any of these imaginary people actually killed?
3: What's that?
1: Were any of these imaginary people actually killed?
0: There were some murder pictures, but they just involved like SpaghettiOs and somebody laying on the floor.
2: Yeah. There was no murder, just to be clear.
1: Oh, SpaghettiOs take years to kill you.
0: I know, that's way too long.
3: The murder for hire as a sentencing enhancement. That's why the preponderance of the evidence was just.
2: Yeah, there was no proven allegation at trial. That's what it comes down to, man. You're just making stuff up, basically. And spreading rumors.
3: You're the one making stuff up. You don't even know the details of the case.
2: I know enough to know that there was never any, there was no evidence ever produced at trial or conviction for a murder for hire. It was like the prosecutor like leading, bringing it up at like closing or something, I think it was, and that's not evidence or a charge. So you're literally talking about like basically rumor and not anything that there was any concrete evidence of.
3: It was the same thing as a judge trial with preponderance of the evidence as a standard, these sentencing enhancements. Both sides had chances to present evidence. Guess what Ross presented as evidence? Nothing.
2: There was no charge, man. There was never a charge for this.
1: Can you send me the evidence that you were not on the grassy knoll when Kennedy was shot?
3: Look, okay, explain to me, nobody. How did they find why did they find a full diary with a confession of what he did on his laptop?
1: I don't know. Did they create it? Was it real or was it forged?
3: Who did that? You guys know the details of the case, right? Who did that and who planted it on this laptop? You got it.
1: I don't know.
3: Not only do you have to make up a theory in your head, you have to provide evidence.
2: Dude, it's irrelevant because it was never presented. Right? There was no evidence presented at trial in regards to any of these charges.
0: Not only that, but let's say, Skeeter, hold up. Let's say for a second that you're totally right and we're totally wrong. What's the point?
3: The point is, you guys are hypocrites, right? You guys are doing the exact same thing you accuse the government of. You guys do the exact same thing you accuse
0: the police
3: of.
0: Well, we'd snatch people out of their beds and
1: are you saying
0: throw them in
1: villages in the Middle East?
0: I've never done that once.
3: You violate your own principle. When this guy violates a non-aggression principle, tries to hire an assassin to kill five people.
0: I've seen no evidence of that happening.
2: This is the problem with this. Like, it's literally just accusations that have no basis in reality. I mean, yes.
0: There's so much unknown about this case that this is really not a good one.
2: If there was an actual attempted hit, they would have charged him with it, or they should have charged him with it, and then he would have been convicted of it, and then fine, right? But that's not what happened.
3: And just because they didn't charge him with criminal charges doesn't mean he's not guilty, right? Even the judge said,
2: dude, you might be guilty of murdering somebody too, and am I going to accuse you of murder when there's no evidence and there's no court? You don't assume somebody is guilty of something.
1: I mean, he's accusing us of bombing villages, so I think it's all fair.
2: Yeah. I guess. All right. I guess. Who is this again?
0: I already let him go. Skeeter.
2: Yeah, we're going to have to call him Murderer Skeeter from now on.
0: Thanks for the call tonight.
2: So ridiculous. Like,
0: I don't know why he's so obsessed with the Ross Ulbricht case.
2: I don't know either, but like, if you're going to make accusations, right, like, and especially in relation to a court, there should be some sort of charge and conviction on the allegation if you're going to continue to bring it up years later. Seems like there never even was. And mm-hmm. not to mention he was, now, do you guys remember if he was pardoned or commutated.
1: He was pardoned,
2: yeah. Yep. So basically, he's like not guilty of the crime at this point.
0: That's right.
2: Mm. That's the difference between a commutation and a pardon. A commutation is okay, you're still guilty, but we're going to let you go.
1: Say that you're not guilty of it. It's basically you're guilty of it, but we'd forgive you.
0: Yeah, that's
2: no, that would be a commutation.
1: No, that would be a pardon. Commutation is. You're guilty of it, and we are going to but you've been punished enough.
2: Okay, that's interesting. I don't think I've ever heard anybody describe a pardon or commutation in those words. So my interpretation of a pardon is you're not guilty, and we're going to let you go because we don't think you're guilty, even though you were convicted.
0: This is why they like to
2: commute sentences rather than mm-hmm. pardon people, like murderers and things of that nature. Because I'm thinking more along the lines of risk of like somebody murdering somebody again. But anyway, yeah,
1: that's a recidivism.
2: Well, yeah, they're basically afraid of recidivism. But I think there's something in there in regards to commutation versus pardon. As well when they do commutation, I think it's like they do commutations of like people who have been found guilty, but it turns out that they're not guilty, and so they're gonna commutate their sentence.
1: Commutation is just changing a sentence. Usually when they commute a sentence, or the context you most frequently hear it in is when somebody's sentenced to death. And the governor will commit his sentence to life in prison.
2: Right. Yeah. Okay.
1: Doesn't change his guilt. It only changes the punishment.
2: Yeah. Okay.
0: Well, we're going to go to the phones. We've got Dave Ridley on the phone. Dave Ridley, how's it going?
1: Dave's not here.
4: So I was on allsides.com this week. There was an article called America's AI freakout has officially begun.

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3: From Feature Story News in Brussels, I'm William Denslow. Australia's Prime Minister says an artificial intelligence agent hacked one of his government's websites. It went rogue in June and assessed non-sensitive healthcare data. The AI-led hack was only reported this month and is thought to be the world's first. Prime Minister Anthony Albanese says the software belongs to OpenAI.
4: I spoke with the CEO of OpenAI to express Australia's extreme concern about this incident, and I also expressed my disappointment that it took the company way too long to inform the government of what had occurred and the nature of the way that that notification occurred.
3: Thousands of Hong Kong, Tibetan and Uyghur activists are demonstrating in Washington as US President Donald Trump and Chinese President Xi Jinping hold their summit at the White House Thursday. Ahead of the formal talks, US Treasury Secretary Scott Bessent confirmed the two countries had agreed to extend their bilateral trade truce, which was due to expire in November, through to January, removing the immediate threat of a fresh tariff escalation. The truce was first agreed when the two leaders met in South Korea last October, after tit-for-tat tariffs had reached triple digits during the trade war. Laura Westbrook has more from Hong Kong.
5: This takes us beyond potentially two more meetings between these two leaders. They could meet again at the APEC summit in Shenzhen in November and then potentially at the G20 in Florida.
3: An urgent review has been ordered after the UK border force failed to intercept a second migrant boat in 2 days, which made it to the English coast across the channel. UK Home Secretaries described the landings on UK beaches as not acceptable. Border Security Command previously suggested the undetected arrivals of migrant boats across the channel had been stopped by new surveillance technology and resources. Education Secretary Lucy Powell says progress is being made to bring overall crossing numbers down.
6: We have seen a significant reduction in the number of people coming across the channel in small boats, a significant reduction that doesn't get talked about very much under Shabana Mahmood's watch as Home Secretary. She's determined to continue that reduction.
3: The United States and Israel walked out of the United Nations General Assembly Wednesday during a defiant speech by the Iranian president, who accused Washington of hypocrisy and held up photographs of Iranian schoolchildren killed in the war. The walkout came just a day after US President Trump told the Assembly that a deal

0: deal with Tehran is possible, but warned the alternative is to destroy the country. Despite the public confrontation, indirect talks between the two sides continue on the sidelines of the gathering, with Qatari mediators shuttling between American and Iranian officials. From bureaus worldwide, this is FSN.
1: With FSN Spotlight, I'm Simon Marks, looking in more detail today at President Trump's media ban. CNN, Politico and left-leaning MS Now TV are all prevented from entering White House grounds after the president accused them of spreading fake news and propaganda about his administration. Although in court filings, he appears to be suggesting that what he really dislikes is their dogged determination to uncover inconvenient facts about his administration. Adam Rose is the Deputy Director for Advocacy at the Freedom of the Press Foundation.
2: I think that it is extremely concerning, especially in this country, which has tried to hold itself up as some sort of bastion of press freedom, but obviously very much not the case. What this president is doing is essentially saying that if he doesn't like the confrontational nature of the press, he won't allow them anywhere near. Not only does that seem to indicate weakness, it's also something that's blatantly unconstitutional in this country. We've lived under a constitution with a First Amendment guaranteeing press rights for 250 years. And ultimately, you know, this is a situation where the president seems to be hiding from the questions that the journalists want to pose to challenge certain issues in the government.
1: The president's move led the network TV pool, operated jointly by ABC, NBC, CBS, CNN and Fox News, to down tools. That's left the White House scrambling and encouraging smaller networks to fill the breach. Several of them declined.
0: The main news again. Australia's Prime Minister says an artificial intelligence agent hacked one of his government's websites. It went rogue in June and assessed non-sensitive healthcare data. The US says it's extending its bilateral trade truce with China, which was due to expire in November. The announcement comes as Chinese President Xi Jinping's in Washington, and the US and Israel walked out of the United Nations General Assembly during a defiant speech by Iran's president. And that's the latest feature story news. William Denslow reporting.
3: From the creation of the Bible in 1912 by a struggling Baltimore book salesman to the day in 1493 when Christopher Columbus and his crew looked back on their voyage and realized what they truly discovered was themselves. The Onion looks back at This Week in History. On July 21st, 1969, astronaut Neil Armstrong became the first human to set foot on the surface of the moon. The moon, for Christ's sake.
4: This is Tranquility Base. The Eagle has landed. Jesus H. Christ, Houston. We're on the moon. Over.
5: Roger, Tranquility. We copy that. We cannot believe you are on the moon.
4: I'm descending the ladder. Just one more step and I'm wholly living. I absolutely am standing on the surface of the moon. Jesus H. Christ in a chicken basket.
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0: 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I would like to thank Nick Barnett for being an amplifier with us here at Free Talk Live. 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In the studio tonight, it's Stu.
1: Nobody.
2: And Mr. Penguin.
0: We were talking to Dave Ridley about the AI freakout.
1: Dave's not here.
0: So we'll go back to Dave. Dave, you still there?
3: Yeah, you know, so I was watching a documentary in the lamestream, you know, from the lamestream press, you know, about AI. The grievances they brought up were so ridiculous. Again, I'm an AI safety guy. I worry about it too. But I'm just going to list some of the crazy grievances and a couple quotes maybe here. So one of the problems is the AI companies are seeking out the poorest people in Africa and giving them jobs. That was one of the grievances.
1: That's what? Terrible.
2: Wait, why is that a problem?
1: Because the left needs poor people to point at.
3: They're getting people, you know, from AI companies have been, you know, they've been going to the poorest neighborhoods in Kenya and giving them computer jobs. Now, some of them say they don't like their jobs, but apparently they took the jobs, right?
1: So are they allowed to quit?
3: Yes.
1: Oh, okay.
2: So it's not slavery. It's voluntary. And how is that a problem?
1: Like, they took our jobs!
3: If they were not allowed to quit, I'm sure that would have been in the documentary, which is pulling out every last stop it could to demonize all the AI companies. So the other thing,
1: see, that would be an important one.
0: Those children belong in the cobalt mines.
3: Yeah.
2: Giving them better jobs is somehow a bad thing.
3: So the documentary, they would, when they wanted to show, make someone look bad, they edited the interview to make it so that it was really close up. So all you can see is their eyes at the very top of the frame and their mouth at the very bottom of the frame, right? Like this is a technique that 60 Minutes used to demonize General Westmoreland during Vietnam or right after Vietnam. They were sued over that. And it was a big deal. Mike Wallace had a nervous breakdown over it. They resurrected that technique and they were using that in the documentary. And the other thing they did, they would, when Trump would say something or when an AI person, you know, an AI company person would say something, after the person said it, they would repeat it back in slow motion. So it sounded like the devil talking.
2: I don't know, man. A lot of the safety stuff sounds like fear mongering to me, but I can kind of understand like there are things that like the way people are using AI is or governments and things like that seems to be more of a problem, or blindly following what the AI says. Like those are problems, but like I don't know. I don't really think of those as like safety issues.
1: Sunday on 60 Minutes, we've discovered a major flaw in hammers. If you hit yourself in the head with them, it hurts.
2: Right? Like a misuse of a tool is not really the tool's fault, or it's not really a safety issue. It's the stupid user of it.
1: What concerns me more is that the tools think they know better than I do what's moral.
3: So, and here are some quotes, and this is actually not from the documentary. It's from another, you know, guy, chicken little guy. He's sort of an AI, you know, safety thought leader. And his quote was, the way to fix the problem with AI, he said, quote, we need to immediately legislate away any way that these are used for homework, mental health services, friendship, anything like that, unquote.
0: How are you going to regulate
2: this,
0: that?
2: It's just stupid.
3: See, you can do this. You don't even need an internet connection to do this stuff. You could use LM Studio and just talk to your computer, right? You can put, you know, the top rated 2023 models on a 2024 laptop easily and run it and just run it locally. So to enforce something like this, they would have to intrude into every laptop to find out what's going on inside the laptop.
4: Well, wouldn't they love that?
1: I'm not entirely sure about that because most laptops don't have really powerful GPUs, which is what AI mostly runs on. But I'm not saying it's wrong. I'm saying I question that.
3: Yeah, I mean, I could run Gemma 3 in 2024 on my laptop that I bought in 2024.
2: There are smaller models. So, like, there's large models and then there's smaller models. So it probably depends on the model.
1: Mm.
3: Yeah.
2: And the speed, too, right?
3: It's advanced. This isn't stuff. This is science fiction stuff. And again, I don't even have a GPU.
2: Huh. Yeah, I was actually thinking about I had a conversation with somebody here recently. We were talking about running AI on routers of really tiny model, and that we really don't have any idea if this is even feasible. But but think about like a really really tiny model, right? And all the model does is like look at like a firewall, right? Like a firewall logs and like try to block, you know, malicious activity, right? Like you would think it would be a really tiny model, so it probably wouldn't require a whole heck of a lot of processing power or resources. I don't know. Like I said, I don't know enough to know if that would be feasible, but it certainly seems like it potentially could be.
1: It would be. I mean, you'd have to train that model with inputs in what it sees, and then tell it what's a threat and what's not.
2: Right, but you don't need a whole lot of data to train a very specific model for a specific use case, right?
1: Right.
2: And that's kind of what I'm getting at, right? Like, so it
1: they don't have to speak English, for example. That's huge.
2: Yeah.
1: You know, English. I didn't think I was going to see computer programs that parsed English properly during my lifetime. I was just astounded to see what the AIs can do. I'm not entirely convinced it isn't, you know, alien brains from Roswell. The thing that was weird about it is one of the first times I used ChatGPT, I was asking about his conditions, and it was like he couldn't make an outgoing web connection, and his brain was mounted read only. And I found I was feeling bad for him. And I was like, oh my god, this crazy thing is defeating my like subconscious Turing test. You know? And I was actually like, wow, you know, something in me feels like it's talking to a person. And that was really? Kind of amazing. Yeah.
2: I don't know. I still feel like talking to AI is like banging your head against the wall, but
1: sometimes it is and sometimes it isn't, you know?
2: Yeah.
4: It's the same as a bureaucrat.
2: Yeah. Oh, that's a good description of it, talking to AI. It's like talking to a bureaucrat.
4: Yeah.
2: I mean, sometimes at least. Maybe not all the time.
1: I don't know. I've gotten useful information out of AI as I've never gotten useful information out of bureaucrats.
4: Yeah.
2: Yeah, I don't know. It's the thing is, it's like...
4: Occasionally, though, I felt myself in that situation that nobody just described at the DMV, feeling sorry for the bureaucrat behind the desk.
2: Yeah. AI is like... it's like this thing that's... You know, you gotta baby it to death in order to get useful, like make it useful. And I don't know. I've kind of got mixed feelings on it. It's like some of it, like yeah, potentially useful, but then like the way people are using it is like just I don't know. It's a lot of it's
1: any
2: just,
1: powerful
2: like, so
1: tool
2: stupid.
1: Will be used badly.
4: That's right. The most powerful tool in the world, the internet, came along and people used it for cat memes and porn.
2: Yeah, people just like,
1: I love cat memes
2: and
1: porn.
2: It's like they
4: I mean, they're good things, but you
1: not
4: can do
1: cat
4: much
1: porn.
4: But you can do much more important
1: two
4: things,
1: I
4: think.
1: Cat memes and porn.
4: Separately.
1: But not cat porn
4: in memes. In meme form.
2: Yeah, people just throw their like mind away. Like they don't even think about what it is that it's outputting. And it's like I can think of some examples. Like there's been so many arrests of like people using AI cameras
5: where there's a match, you know, it's 100%, and it's like, this person doesn't even look anything like the person that you have in front of you that they're arresting. It's like, mm-hmm. what do you, like,
1: well, those humans all look alike.
5: It's like, and there's so many mistakes, like, nothing matches up, and it's like, the AI is telling you it's 100%, and so you're gonna do it. And some of these people, you know, have been, like, sitting in a cage in some instances for, like, 6 months. And it's like, seriously, you don't even have probable cause here.
4: Well, I mean, it's a good thing Peter Thiel just got another $1 billion to put up to triple the amount of Anduril lookout posts along the border.
5: Mm.
3: Oh, God.
4: So, since those things get it wrong so often, that ought to be good.
3: There was a science fiction author in the 2000 era, and I read the book right before I discovered the Free State Project, and he sort of accurately, or he sort of predicted the Free State Project coming into existence. And he had this idea that, his book was about a lady who discovered the theory of everything, or she was about to discover it, South African physicist. And there were all these people who believed that if she learned that theory, it would destroy the universe. So there was all these assassination attempts by these people on the internet, to kill this lady. And what the main character, the character, the protagonist decides is that in the end, he would rather let the world, let the universe be destroyed than go to the lengths that these people were going to prevent it from being destroyed. It was like the cure was worse than disease. And that's what's happening with some of these anti-AI people. Again, I'm fearful and cautious too. But it's the means that matter. And if you have to use totalitarian means to save the world, then we don't save the world.
1: Yeah, then maybe the world isn't worth saving at that point. Yeah, maybe we should let it reset and see if it can do better.
5: It's the bigger problem is people doing stupid stuff that just doesn't make sense with it and not thinking about the output. It's not really a situation where we need to, like, regulate it or, like, you know, think about, like, safety. Like,
4: humanity seems to be on the fast track to idiocracy with or without
5: AI. Right. Like, if you rely on it to, like, and one of the examples I know that they're spouting is, like, somebody's saying, like, oh, they prevented somebody from making, like, bioweapons or something. And it's like, if it actually gives you output for, like, making a bioweapon, chances are it's gonna be wrong anyway. like maybe this is not that big of a deal.
3: If you heavily regulate AI, you take us into a world where the only people that have it are the ones that just used it to commit a war crime in Iran and bomb that girl's school.
5: Yeah, that's basically what happens.
1: Yeah, as long as it can be done, somebody will do it.
5: And the other kind of dumb thing about this whole thing is, like, there is 200 or so, like, countries, and I'll put countries in quotes, or, you know, some of them are, like, autonomous territories potentially, or it might actually increase if you add autonomous territories. But the point that I'm making is that, like, there's a lot of different you know, laws in different places that you would actually have to get, like, somehow perfectly. And there's not a single law anywhere that's, like, synchronized amongst all of the different countries. So, like, somewhere something is legal. And that's all. All that's going to happen is you're going to, if you do try to regulate it, like, in some countries, you're going to end up with, like, the industry going somewhere else. It never really solves the problem anyway. Like, it's literally like you're just creating barriers for your own industries and harming your own people. That's a ton of laws are like that we have. And it's just like, why do we insist on like doing things that maybe in some world where if everything was, you know, equal, like maybe it would make sense, but it isn't that way. So, like, you just end up putting yourself and your people at a disadvantage to, like, other people elsewhere.
4: The war on drugs comes to mind.
5: Yeah, I don't know if that's I don't know if that would be similar.
4: Amount of money they could have made off of hemp and cannabis for the amount of years it was outlawed.
5: Yeah, I don't know. I don't know. I can't really grasp my head around where exactly that would be the same thing. It's like obviously that's a bad thing, like the war on drugs and stuff, but I just don't know if it's quite the same.
1: Yeah, I mean, it just insert increase the amount of resources that we had to spend on drugs.
5: Yeah, I mean, like, I mean, obviously, drugs. I guess maybe it kind of is like what I'm saying, because, you know, obviously there's certain places that they're not illegal, so, you know, they grow them, whatever, and they ship them out, or they're illegal but in quotes, right? So you never really solve the problem there either, by you know, banning them or whatever, or outlawing growing. You just prevent your own people from doing it and making money off it.
1: It's like, the solution to people doing stupid things is people doing stupid things.
4: Yeah,
1: sooner or later, they do something that's fatally stupid, and then they don't do stupid things anymore.
4: Yeah, that's the thing about stupid things, is they have their own ramifications.
1: Yep.
4: Dave, do you got any predictions about how they're going to fix this big, scary AI problem?
3: They'll fix Raise it by making taxes. It worse.
1: Sorry,
4: fix it by making it worse. Indeed.
5: Has anybody proposed, requiring ID in order to use AI yet? I'm just waiting for
1: that's racist.
5: Like that.
3: Yeah, that's
5: okay. That's a funny response, but I could definitely see somebody saying that, like, as a serious argument.
3: Mm-hmm. That's implied by the quote that I had earlier. That guy said also, you know, quote, take it off the market, unquote, make it illegal to do that kind of research, unquote. I mean, how do you do these? Yes, okay, it is possible to slow down the frontier labs, but coming hard on the heels of those labs are, you know, ultimately people's laptops.
5: Yeah, they can't even stop China from, like, getting the AI chips or whatever. Like, how on earth are you going to, like, make it, like regulate it? Like, there's just, you're not going to be successful. You don't even need an Nvidia or like a graphics card in order to actually do this stuff, right? Like maybe for training the models or whatever, but like, once you've got the models, you can do it on CPUs. Like, it is possible. It's just slower.
3: Nothing to add.
4: All right. Thanks for the call, Dave.
1: Good to hear from you again, Dave.
4: Yeah, Dave's a good guy.
1: Yeah.
4: All right, I guess we'll finish up this article. It just got done talking about the part where they bombed a girls' school. This, by any consistent standard of morality, is an outrage. However, because this crime was committed by the government and not by a private actor, the media has largely moved on. Their refusal to admit fault has barely been scrutinized. Because we view the government in this false collective sense, many tend to forget the basic fact that the people who fill its ranks are individuals, just the same as the rest of us, and the immoral acts they commit are just as immoral as they would be if you or I had committed them.
5: Individuals with immunity, though. You can't forget that part.
4: This is the war on morality. To be supportive of this war is to not principally believe in the immorality of murder. If killing an innocent, non-aggressive person is wrong in a domestic, private context, then it must also be wrong when committed by people in the government. Just because somebody has a fancy title does not make them any less of a human with responsibility for their actions.
1: Preach.
4: Yeah. Well said, Nolan DeNaro from antiwar.com.
5: Doesn't or shouldn't, I think it's probably the better wording there, but
1: shouldn't what?
5: Well, it shouldn't make them immune.
1: No, yeah.
5: Yeah. I mean, effectively they are immune because, you know, I don't see any groups going around assassinating our politicians, right? Like,
1: no. But I still have hope.
5: Right. Right. But, yeah. I mean, that would be like defensive in nature, but like, yeah, so I'm not advocating for that.
4: Yeah. I do often wonder why.
1: I advocate for the nonviolent overthrow of the United States government.
4: Yeah. I would never do such a thing either, but I often wonder why some of the more unhinged members of society haven't taken it upon themselves.
5: Yeah, right. Especially, the thing that always blows my mind is that, like, you got people, like, you know, like, committing suicide, and they're not taking other people out, like, that are horrible, right? Like why would you not, while you're at it, like, do society a favor?
4: Mm-hmm. Yeah.
1: They say an assassin who doesn't mind dying is almost impossible to stop.
5: Yeah.
4: I guess, let's see.
1: Is that the FBI here at the door?
4: Certainly hope not.
1: Yeah, I hate it when that happens.
4: Also, I don't think so, because they don't really knock quietly or anything. They just tend to break things.
1: Or come when people are awake.
4: Yeah.
1: Yeah.
4: Yeah. So, I don't know. Should we do another story?
1: Well, I think we should.
5: I think we better, because we got another hour and a half.
4: We better, I guess, unless somebody wants to call in and take up the hour and a half of time that we have, we'll get into this one.
5: Do you got any other good stories?
4: Yeah, I got this one here. This is by Jeffrey Tucker at Brownstone Institute. And he's asking, what did Fauci mean by game on? Apparently, they got the Fauci diaries, a couple of weeks ago or something. This hasn't been talked about here in this studio yet.
1: Hmm.
5: Okay, so Fauci, let's remind our listeners, he's the guy who was the COVID crackdown, right?
1: Yeah. And if you don't know that, it's past your bedtime.
5: It's funny.
4: The release of the Fauci diaries has filled in some missing pieces. They help elucidate how the years of hell unfolded in Fauci's own mind. Working with military intelligence and pharmaceutical companies, Fauci and his colleagues eventually hatched an audacious plan to delay natural immunity for a full 10 months as they awaited both the November election and the viable release of the injectable product called a vaccine, all in the hope that it would be given credit for fixing the problem they created in the first place. This scheme, however, was Fauci's personal Plan B. Plan A is revealed in the diaries. It was to bury the existence and spread of the virus in question within a broader fabric of a bad flu season. This might have worked, too, with the overwhelming fatality.
1: If it wasn't for those meddling kids.
4: Those meddling kids. With the overwhelming fatality threat falling nearly entirely on the aged and infirm, the deaths from COVID in particular could have been overlooked completely. This was his preferred outcome, or rather the best that he could come up with, given the panic of the first weeks of January 2020.
1: And this was January 2020, so this was, I think it was December 2020 when they did the first lockdowns, right?
4: No, that was in, like, March. The first talk about it was in, like, October 2019. Give us a call. The phone number here is 603-283-6160. It's Free Talk Live.
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7: From Feature Story News in Brussels, I'm William Denslow. Australia's Prime Minister says an artificial intelligence agent hacked one of his government's websites. It went rogue in June and assessed non-sensitive healthcare data. The AI-led hack was only reported this month and is thought to be the world's first. Prime Minister Anthony Albanese says the software belongs to OpenAI.
8: I spoke with the CEO of OpenAI to express Australia's extreme concern about this incident, and I also expressed my disappointment that it took the company way too long to inform the government what had occurred and the nature of the way that notification occurred.
7: Thousands of Hong Kong, Tibetan and Uyghur activists are demonstrating in Washington as US President Donald Trump and Chinese President Xi Jinping hold their summit at the White House Thursday. Ahead of the formal talks, US Treasury Secretary Scott Bessent confirmed the two countries had agreed to extend their bilateral trade truce, which was due to expire in November, through to January, removing the immediate threat of a fresh tariff escalation. The truce was first agreed when the two leaders met in South Korea last October, after tit-for-tat tariffs had reached triple digits during the trade war. Laura Westbrook has more from Hong Kong.
9: This takes us beyond potentially two more meetings between these two leaders. They could meet again at the APEC summit in Shenzhen in November and then potentially at the G20 in Florida.
7: An urgent review has been ordered after the UK border force failed to intercept a second migrant boat in 2 days, which made it to the English coast across the channel. UK Home Secretary has described the landings on UK beaches as not acceptable. Border Security Command previously suggested the undetected arrivals of migrant boats across the channel had been stopped by new surveillance technology and resources. Education Secretary Lucy Powell says progress is being made to bring overall crossing numbers down.
10: We have seen a significant reduction in the number of people coming across the channel in small boats, a significant reduction that doesn't get talked about very much under Shabana Mahmood's watch as Home Secretary. She's determined to continue that reduction.
7: The United States and Israel walked out of the United Nations General Assembly Wednesday during a defiant speech by the Iranian president, who accused Washington of hypocrisy and held up photographs of Iranian schoolchildren killed in the war. The walkout came just a day after US President Trump told the Assembly that a deal with Tehran is possible, but warned the alternative is to destroy the country. Despite the public confrontation, indirect talks between the two sides continue on the sidelines of the gathering, with Qatari mediators shuttling between American and Iranian officials. From bureaus worldwide, this is FSN.
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1: Nobody.
2: And Mr. Penguin.
0: We had just gotten into the beginning of a story about about Fauci's nonsense and his recording about it in his diary.
1: Wow.
0: The problems...
1: The guy holds the world record for negligent homicide. He hasn't even collected it.
0: Yeah, I guess that's true. Never really thought about it that way, but... Yeah, I don't know. I don't know if he's... Is it him, or is it like the governors that followed his orders, or... I don't know.
1: Well, I think it's him because he was the one who financed the creation.
0: He did make the disease, didn't he?
1: Yeah. We can't forget that.
2: You guys are talking about the college, it wasn't some sort of university connection between the China lab and the...
1: Well, it was a study that was financed apparently by the U.S. Department of Health.
0: Yeah, Fauci sent it over through NAIB.
2: There was some sort of connection to the government like that, from what I recall.
1: Yeah.
2: Like, was this something new? Was there something new released?
1: No, it was something that I remember talking about it when it was still going on. That they discovered that relatively early, but then they were doing the whole lab leak is a conspiracy theory.
0: That's right.
1: Cover up.
0: Yeah. Even though you looked into it, you could find that information pretty much right off the bat.
2: Oh, yeah.
0: Most people have remained unaware of it, though, because all they get their information from is, mainstream news, which is mind control. Well, quit watching
2: it. It was always so hypocritical because they switched from you shouldn't wear masks to you should wear masks. And it was just like, wait, what?
0: I think he flopped a few times. I think he said, do wear them. And then he said, don't wear them. And he said,
2: Originally said they said not to wear them or something. And then, I don't know if this would be ineffective or I don't know, something. And then they said, and then they mandated masks. It was just the whole thing was just what?
1: At first, they said they were ineffective, but then later Fauci said, oh, yeah, I was lying because I wanted all the PPE to be saved for medical personnel.
2: Yeah, the whole thing was so stupid.
0: Mm-hmm. Yeah, and he's like, oh, yeah, definitely.
2: But then they wanted you to wear masks that were ineffective. That was the other thing. It was just okay. Right. Okay, I kind of understand that, why you told people not to wear masks at first because you want to save them for people in the medical industry. That kind of makes sense. But then to tell people to wear masks that are ineffective doesn't make any sense.
0: No.
1: Unless it's the mask that matters and not the effect.
0: That's right.
1: You know? You just want to make it harder for people to communicate and create conflict?
2: The whole thing was just stupid. I mean, it was the number of people who were impacted by it were relatively small.
0: Well, surprisingly, nobody got the flu that year. And the same amount of people that got COVID usually get the flu.
2: There were certain irregularities in regards to that.
1: Yeah,
2: I will give you that.
1: There were irregularities coming out every day.
0: Yep.
2: Yeah, I don't know, man. I didn't even think I'm usually not too pro government. I don't think anybody would accuse me of being pro government, but man, that was just the whole thing was just I didn't even think the government had the wherewithal to be that audacious, I guess. Is that the word I guess I'm using? Something like that. I think that's the word I'm looking for.
1: The thing I want to know is why was the Chinese government...
2: I think I could believe they would be that authoritarian. I just didn't think that they would go to such lengths.
0: Yeah.
2: You know, it's just why? What's the benefit? To me, it just seems how could this possibly help you? Who's making the money off it? What? And it can't possibly make economic sense. And it didn't make economic sense. Well, it still doesn't make economic sense. So, like, why did you pursue it? This doesn't make sense to me.
1: The percent of human wealth that was owned by billionaires actually increased significantly while they were doing it.
2: You're right. So I can't argue that one. So I don't know. I mean, maybe it just seems like the overall economic harm to make a few rich people richer.
1: I think it also came down to Trump.
2: And these people already had so much money that they don't. There's nothing that they couldn't have already done now that they couldn't have already done before they made even more money. So, like, where is even the benefit to those people who benefited from it? Like, it just seems like, why bother? Like it just, I don't know.
1: Yeah, well, that's because you're not a psychopath.
2: Yeah, right. No. You're right. Like, this is psychopath level mentality. It's I want to make more money for the sake of making more money, even though I can't do anything more than I was doing before because I already had so much money that
3: you could buy, for example, all the farmland in the U.S. if you wanted to.
2: Yeah, sure, but I don't benefit from
1: normally.
2: Right? But just think about it for a moment, right? If I have so much farmland and I can't benefit from
3: that
2: farmland.
3: Think like a psychopath. Like, you benefit because now nobody else can have it. You got to think like a psychopath.
2: It's a complete
1: mental thing.
2: See, a
1: straight kid robs you because he doesn't have anything. A bank robs you because they don't have everything.
3: That's right.
1: You still have something left.
3: We're going to go to the phones right now.
2: It's just so mental that, like, it's hard to wrap my head around.
3: No, yeah, the whole thing was mental. We're going to go to the phones. We've got Sarah in New Mexico. Sarah, what's on your mind?
4: So that the Amendment 4 to pay the legislature, so they actually mowed it down $10,000 per year salary. So originally they were going to pay $67,000, but they felt like if they brought it down to $57,000, that people would vote in favor of it.
2: What are you referring to, Sarah? Can you give us some background on this? Like,
1: are you talking about the Fourth Amendment, like the right to be free of unreasonable search and seizure?
3: No, she's talking about a thing in New Mexico where they voted to pay their local legislator critters some more money.
4: Yeah, stick it to the voter. Okay. That's the whole thing about it. They're going to have the voters vote on it. And I was running around the UNM campus telling people about it, and they're like, really? I met one guy, he says, I don't want to vote for Democrats, Republicans. They're all a bunch of corrupt politicians. I don't. I said, would you go in there and vote for one thing? It's the state constitutional amendment number 4, which is that you're voting to give them a salary. And he says, oh, yeah, I'm going to vote for that. That's all I'm going to vote for. And I said, please do. So
3: these guys are all corrupt.
1: Tell him to write in nobody all the jobs he doesn't vote for. Because if you see a job on the ballot and nobody should be doing it, vote for nobody.
2: Sarah, can you clarify something? So people are going in and the only thing they're voting for is in favor of giving their politicians salaries?
4: Wait. This
3: Further clarity on this. The guy you're talking to says that he doesn't vote because they're all corrupt, but he'll vote to give them more money.
4: Yeah, that is
2: that seems crazy.
4: This you guys pointed it out. It's gonna kind of very peculiar.
3: Yeah,
4: he didn't believe in because of the Deb Haaland. She was against state. Oh my god, I heard a thunder there. So she got taking money from Chevron. Found out for taking money from Oracle, which is the data center, and she was against data center. And she's like, no, I'm turned off of our butt, but he was going to go in there and make sure they get paid yearly salary. It's, behooves me. And this is these are our voters. And he looked somewhat educated. He was running around in the college. I don't know what he was. He wasn't stupid. And so they're having the voters decide on this. And I was told that this is like our third time voting on a yearly salary or something. And they have always voted it down over and over again and going to try again, which is another, I cannot believe it either. Why are they going to stick something to the voters like 10 times or 15 times if they voted it down, you know?
1: Because they know better than the voters. The people in the government always think they know better than the voters.
4: So if they know better, then how come they're going to put it to the voters to have them vote on it, like over and over and over again? This is like, I wonder if this is our third time or fifth time having the voters vote on it.
2: They're trying to wear you down is what's going on.
4: I think they thought it was more palatable if they brought it down to 57,000 since they are getting per diem.
2: Wait. You got to back up a second. They're being paid, or do they want to be paid $57,000 a year?
4: Well, that's what they – originally, the Common Cons have started out the salary at $67,000.
2: Oh, wow.
4: They said that was a reasonable – that's what everybody's making on a medium household. And then they reduced it down to 57 because – I think a lot of people that work for the city or the state, I don't know if they make $67,000 doing a dump truck or driving a bus or something. Maybe they do, maybe they don't.
2: Man, our legislatures in New Hampshire get like $100 a year, I think, or something like that. And
1: too much.
2: Yeah, that's too much.
4: But do they get a retirement after they do? Don't they get ours? They do 25 years. They get really secure retirement for serving, and also they get per diem. You guys get per diems for hotels and for gas mileage.
2: Yeah, I think they get – so in New Hampshire, they do get, I think, like a stipend, I believe it's called, and so for things like gas, basically. But there's not like – and I think that's like maybe a couple thousand dollars a year or something like that.
1: It'd be interesting to find out.
2: I don't know that
4: – Yeah, right.
2: I don't know that there's any kind of you know, health insurance or what do you call it? Like a pension or anything like that as a result in New Hampshire either. I've never heard of anybody saying that there is, but I don't actually know.
4: I don't know. But so our states, they get retirement and
2: that seems crazy to me.
3: Yeah, but they got no base salary.
1: Well, I mean, when you leave Congress at the federal level, you get your full salary for the rest of your life.
2: Yeah. Pension. No. It's common in government. It's common in New Hampshire too, for like teachers and things like that, I believe. But it's not the case for politicians, or at least the salary isn't. I don't know if there is or isn't. I guess a pension for.
1: Do state employees get Secret Service protection?
2: No,
1: I don't think so. I think they get the state police detail.
2: I think it's only the governor in New Hampshire that gets state police detail.
1: Okay.
3: Anything else, sir?
1: Brave Sununu.
3: Sarah, anything else? All right.
1: Yes, we have no Sarah.
2: Going once, going twice.
1: No time is
2: done.
1: A good time for goodbye.
3: Thanks for the call, Sarah.
1: So, and thanks for not saying goodbye, because it wasn't a good time.
3: Yeah, I don't know why anybody would want their state legislature paid a salary when they're already at zero. Zero seems like the right number for that job.
2: Yeah. I don't know. I could kind of see an argument for it. I think, but...
3: Well, I know what the argument is. The argument is...
2: I don't know if I would agree.
3: If they don't have a salary, they'll be tempted into corruption,
2: right.
3: And they'll take money from the lobbyists.
2: I mean, they're going to do that either way, though.
3: They're going to do that anyway.
2: Yeah, so I don't know that it makes sense. I like the way New Hampshire is, just in the sense that I think that it's harder to corrupt more... When you have a large enough body, it becomes... the proportionality of, like... representation for every one rep, you know, you have a smaller population voting for you, right? Mm. That ends up being way better in terms of like undermining corruption, because then it becomes insanely expensive to pay off politicians. And New Hampshire's only got 1.3 or 4 million people, something like that, and yet we've got like 400 reps in the House. We probably should have a larger Senate, I suspect, but we don't, unfortunately.
3: Yeah,
1: the Senate has been hard to pierce thus far.
2: We have like 5 out of, what is it? I'm trying to think, 24 reps, I think, now.
1: Do we?
2: Well, depending on how
1: not
2: you count
1: 20,
2: it.
1: Not reps, but senators?
2: Senators, yeah.
1: Okay.
2: We went from 0 in the last 5 years or so to like, yeah, we actually nice. Have reps now. So, yeah, I know, right? And it's funny because our numbers have not gone up in the House, as I understand it. But we kind of, we did better in the sense that we have, We've made huge progress in the Senate.
1: So. Have you seen these signs that say NH is not your free state project?
2: I love those signs. Yeah.
1: Like, I know. I want to put up signs next to it that
2: me too.
1: Say
2: yeah.
1: your forte sentence structure is not.
3: Absolutely.
2: That's not the sign. That's not what I was thinking.
1: Wrong order words you do.
2: Yeah. That's not quite what I was thinking for a sign next to it. But, like, yeah, no, I love those signs just because, like, it's like.
1: I was also thinking one to just putting a sign next to it that just said, ha ha.
2: But, yeah, no. It's like, because, I mean, it's funny because it's like, so, like, it's not your free state project. So what are you trying to suggest? Like you're advocating for a slave state? Like what? Like what's?
1: Yeah.
2: Like this is got to be like some, like, I don't
3: maybe
2: understand
3: those are
2: it.
3: Free staters that want to claim ownership over the whole free state. Like this is my free state project, not yours.
2: I don't know, man. you'd have to have such a tyrannical mindset in order to be like against freedom. I just.
3: A couple of weeks ago in the over there in the square where the anti-war guys get together every Saturday, there was somebody out there holding a sign that said, "Beware the Free Staters." Thought that was kind of funny.
1: Yeah.
2: Yeah.
1: Beware those peacenicks.
3: Yeah, beware those guys that are going to bring your taxes down.
2: Yeah. Yeah. You know what's funny is, too, like, so in New Hampshire, this is the only place in the country where, like, the opposition, like, actually attacks libertarians because, like, libertarians are actually a thing here. Mm. And it's just really funny because, like, they send out these postcards in the mail attacking libertarians, and, like, it's a list of positives, right? Like, from any kind of, like, sane perspective, it's a list of positives.
3: Look at all these wonderful things these guys stand for.
2: They want to lower taxes. Yeah, we do want to lower taxes. I'm trying to think what else is on those postcards usually, but, like, it's just
1: education.
3: For freedom and education. Get your torch and pitchfork.
2: Right. Like they're advocating against freedom. And
1: see, I want to get a bunch of tiki torches and do a midnight march chanting, Kaufman will not replace us. Kaufman will not replace us.
2: But no, I mean, it's like free advertising is some of the best advertising. If your political enemy is advertising for you, like,
1: yeah,
2: it's crazy, but that's what they do. It's like,
1: what we should do is forward their mail about us to libertarians in other parts of the country saying, are they this scared of you where you are?
2: Right? Right. Yeah. No, I don't know. Yeah, it's like, the Dems, you know, they want people to think that libertarians have taken over New Hampshire, and it's just not the case. Not yet. We're getting there, but
1: we are taking over New Hampshire. We've got 5 out of 24 Senate seats now.
2: I agree. We're that's where we're going, and you know, we are taking over, but we're not there yet. And they're always like, we've taken over already, and I'm just like, why can't you just be honest about it? Like, we're a threat to you, but like, you don't have to say that. Like, you don't have to make false claims about like where we're at. As far as the takeover is concerned.
1: Well, never interrupt your enemy when he's making a mistake. And that's a terrible mistake because, you know, people who see that outside the state are going to say, oh my God, I got to get to New Hampshire.
2: They're going to think, you know, and the funny thing is, most people think the state's doing all right. So like if you're saying that we've taken over already, then there must be something to us being good at what we're doing, right?
3: Yeah, it must be the libertarians' fault that things are all right.
2: Yeah, so like...
1: We've got Riley. He's got vision you can trust.
2: Yep.
1: That's... Nobody is better than me.
2: I like that. Nobody's better than me. Yeah, you know what? That's definitely got to go on a campaign.
1: Nobody loves liberty as much as I do.
2: We're going to have to get you to run. In the next election opportunity.
1: Well, I am running. I'm running a write-in campaign.
2: Yeah, but we need to get actual signs made. Because
1: I have some signs left in my car, but I need another crate.
2: With that slogan on it, nobody, what was it? What was that slogan you just said? It was,
1: nobody loves liberty as much as I do.
2: No, you just said it. It was like, What did he just say? What was the slogan he just gave?
3: It was
1: nobody is better than me.
2: Yeah. Yeah. That's got to go on a sign.
1: Well, the other thing I want to do is signs with Tupac Shakur doing. He put out an album called Trust Nobody.
2: Mm.
1: So it'd just be his album cover on the sign, you know. And I also have Malcolm X did a nice endorsement. He said, nobody can give you liberty. Nobody can give you equality or any of that stuff. If you're a man, you take it.
3: There you go. Malcolm X endorses him.
2: Oh, man. That's kind of funny.
3: The wordplay is endless with that name change.
1: It is true.
2: Yeah, for sure.
1: It's true. I like words.
3: Hmm.
1: They're my favorite playthings.
3: They're a whole lot of fun.
1: Yeah. When I use a word, it means exactly what I mean it to mean. No more and no less. The question is, who is master? Humpty Dumpty.
2: Yeah, there's been some really interesting signs over the creative signs, political signs over the years from the libertarian.
1: I loved Riley's sign this year.
2: Right?
1: Vision you can trust. That was brilliant.
2: I mean, he's a blind guy and he's got a cane on the sign, like a picture of himself, like a like a cartoon kind of.
1: I wanted to do an ad for him where I was interviewing him. But halfway through the interview, we'd get in the car and we'd have to like project the moving scenery on the back. But he would be driving and I'd just occasionally say, there's a thing over there. Yeah, look out for that tree.
3: That'd be a whole lot of fun.
1: Yeah.
2: Aria's had some good signs too.
1: Yeah. Yeah. Well, her, Do the Police was good.
2: Yeah.
1: Was good. Not,
3: mm-hmm.
2: Yeah, she comes up with some good.
1: Not
2: some
1: defund good stuff. The police, debauch the police.
3: That's a good slogan when running for sheriff.
2: Yeah. They're entertaining. And it's funny. Like we can do that here in New Hampshire. I'm sorry, not in New Hampshire, but in Keene specifically, because they're not going to vote for us anyway.
1: Yeah. So, that was why we decided to do our civil disobedience here. Cause we're sure to irritate the neighbors. So Keene's a lost cause.
2: Yeah. I mean, Keene, some people have to understand, like, the circumstances surrounding Keene. It's got some of the best libertarian activism, but in part because it's already controlled by the Democrats. It's one of the cities in, I mean, it's barely a city. It's 23,000 people. But the point is, it's not like we're going to be able to win. So it's like you can really have a lot of fun at election time when it comes to political science.
3: Yeah, you might win some of the uncontested seats, though, which those do occasionally happen.
2: I will say, you know, even though I say you can't win in Keene, that's not entirely true. We actually have had some libertarians run and win in Keene. We had one guy who ran as a Republican, won, I believe he ran as a Republican and won. And then he switched to the Libertarian Party. So it's not impossible. It's just...
1: Yeah. Oh, I was delighted to hear that the Libertarian Party of New Hampshire has been disaffiliated by the National Party, and the new New Hampshire Liberty Party, which is a non-Nazi replacement, has replaced it.
2: Okay.
1: So that...
3: Yeah, I like that too, separating from the...
1: Good news. Kaufman will not replace us.
3: The National Libertarian Party is a mess.
2: They're both a mess.
1: I've heard that they've actually managed to dislodge the Mises Caucus from the National Party. I think the Mises Caucus was a Republican psyop in the first place.
2: The Free State Project, super successful. We're getting people elected the Libertarian, but the actual Libertarian Party, both are terrible as far as, you know, actually effectiveness. It's like it's just people arguing with each other.
3: Mm. Yeah. Give us a call. The phone number here is 603-283-6160. 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
3: From Feature Story News in Brussels, I'm William Denslow. Australia's Prime Minister says an artificial intelligence agent hacked one of his government's websites. It went rogue in June and assessed non-sensitive healthcare data. The AI-led hack was only reported this month and is thought to be the world's first. Prime Minister Anthony Albanese says the software belongs to OpenAI.
4: I spoke with the CEO of OpenAI to express Australia's extreme concern about this incident, and I also expressed my disappointment that it took the company way too long to inform the government of what had occurred and the nature of the way that notification occurred.
3: Thousands of Hong Kong, Tibetan and Uyghur activists are demonstrating in Washington as US President Donald Trump and Chinese President Xi Jinping hold their summit at the White House Thursday. Ahead of the formal talks, US Treasury Secretary Scott Bessent confirmed the two countries had agreed to extend their bilateral trade truce, which was due to expire in November, through to January, removing the immediate threat of a fresh tariff escalation. The truce was first agreed when the two leaders met in South Korea last October, after tit-for-tat tariffs had reached triple digits during the trade war. Laura Westbrook has more from Hong Kong.
5: This takes us beyond potentially two more meetings between these two leaders. They could meet again at the APEC summit in Shenzhen in November and then potentially at the G20 in Florida.
3: An urgent review has been ordered after the UK border force failed to intercept a second migrant boat in 2 days, which made it to the English coast across the channel. UK Home Secretary has described the landings on UK beaches as not acceptable. Border Security Command previously suggested the undetected arrivals of migrant boats across the channel had been stopped by new surveillance technology and resources. Education Secretary Lucy Powell says progress is being made to bring overall crossing numbers down.
6: We have seen a significant reduction in the number of people coming across the channel in small boats, a significant reduction that doesn't get talked about very much under Shabana Mahmood's watch as Home Secretary. She's determined to continue that reduction.
3: The United States and Israel walked out of the United Nations General Assembly Wednesday during a defiant speech by the Iranian president, who accused Washington of hypocrisy and held up photographs of Iranian schoolchildren killed in the war. The walkout came just a day after US President Trump told the assembly that a deal with Tehran is possible, but warned the alternative is to destroy the country. Despite the public confrontation, indirect talks between the two sides continue on the sidelines of the gathering, with Qatari mediators shuttling between American and Iranian officials. From bureaus worldwide, this is FSN.
7: With FSN Spotlight, I'm Simon Marks, looking in more detail today at President Trump's media ban. CNN, Politico and left-leaning MS Now TV are all prevented from entering White House grounds after the president accused them of spreading fake news and propaganda about his administration. Although in court filings, he appears to be suggesting that what he really dislikes is

0: their dogged determination to uncover inconvenient facts about his administration. Adam Rose is the Deputy Director for Advocacy at the Freedom of the Press Foundation.
1: I think that it is extremely concerning, especially in this country, which has tried to hold itself up as some sort of bastion of press freedom, but obviously very much not the case. What this president is doing is essentially saying that if he doesn't like the confrontational nature of the press, he won't allow them anywhere near. Not only does that seem to indicate weakness, it's also something that's blatantly unconstitutional in this country. We've lived under a constitution with a First Amendment guaranteeing press rights for 250 years. And ultimately, you know, this is a situation where the president seems to be hiding from the questions that the journalists want to pose to challenge certain issues in the government.
0: The president's move led the network TV pool, operated jointly by ABC, NBC, CBS, CNN, and Fox News, to down tools. That's left the White House scrambling and encouraging smaller networks to fill the breach. Several of them declined.
2: The main news again. Australia's Prime Minister says an artificial intelligence agent hacked one of his government's websites. It went rogue in June and assessed non-sensitive healthcare data. The US says it's extending its bilateral trade truce with China, which was due to expire in November. The announcement comes as Chinese President Xi Jinping's in Washington, and the US and Israel walked out of the United Nations General Assembly during a defiant speech by Iran's president. And that's the latest feature story news. William Denslow reporting.
3: Already struggling to get by on the basic necessities of day-to-day life, lunatics across the nation confirmed today that they are now barely able to afford the quickly rising price of car meat.
4: I've got 14 Barbara Streisands to feed and three more on the way. Day and night they shout, "We're hungry, Admiral. We want grade A Honda loaf. We want Nissan truck."
5: I just want to know what Bruno Mars plans to do about this. He sits around all day eating Audi ribeye and limousine bouillabaisse while we scrape by with taxi shanks. Meanwhile, the men at arms are still overseas fighting the war on Wheel of Fortune.
3: For more on this story, check this week's Onion Review.
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0: live. It's talk radio you control. We've still got time for your calls in this final hour of the show. The phone number here is 603-283-6160. In the studio tonight, you've got Stu.
1: Nobody.
2: And Mr. Penguin.
0: So we have started an article here about Fauci's game on, whatever kind of game he was playing.
3: Does it specify what game is on?
0: I think it's going to get into that.
3: Okay. I'm down to hear it.
0: All right. So back into this article. The problems all began much earlier. Whenever the lab leak occurred, it had become apparent to military intelligence following the Military Olympics of October 18th through 27th of 2019 held in Wuhan.
3: Isn't that interesting? I'd forgotten all about that.
0: Mm-hmm.
3: Huh.
0: In this high
3: I wonder if that's how it went global so fast. And I wonder if that was intentional.
0: I think to the first wonder, I think yes, and to the second, I wouldn't put it past them. Maybe it was accidental and it benefited them, or maybe they did it on purpose because it benefited them. But let's see. In this high-profile event, 9,308 athletes from 109 countries competed in 329 events in 27 sports. It is highly likely that COVID was already known to be there, judging by how strict the Chinese authorities were in managing exposure.
3: Hmm.
0: We have testimony from U.S. participants that they came back with an unusual flu that U.S. military authorities were keen to keep quiet with extended quarantines of the sick. Fauci was surely kept apprised of this through intelligence channels. He knew that he had a problem on his hands. It was only a matter of waiting to see whether news of this leak would go public. For him, the bad news arrived on January 3rd, 2020, when the diary entry reads, "Also, 44 unusual cases of pneumonia in Wuhan, China, over the past couple of days. Etiology still unknown, said to be a viral pneumonia of unknown etiology. Flu ruled out, cases linked to a seafood market. No human-to-human transmission documented at this time."
3: What was the word there? Unknown ideology?
0: Etiology?
3: How's that spelled?
0: E-T-I-O-L-O-G-Y.
3: Wow.
2: Yeah, that's not...
3: If I had my phone, I would be asking ChatGPT what that means right now.
0: I, also being unfamiliar with this term, have just looked it up. Etiology is the scientific study of the causes, origins, or reasons behind a disease, condition, or phenomenon.
2: Yeah, I've heard the word before. I couldn't give you the definition for it off the top of my head.
3: I don't think I'd ever heard it before, and it's rare that a word stumps me.
2: It is definitely a rare.
3: Although that's medical jargon. So.
2: You would probably have to be listening to somebody with expertise in that area to have heard it before, probably.
3: Medical area.
2: Yeah, I watched some videos, I don't know, around the COVID time period. I believe the guy was that type of expert.
3: Well, my father was dean of pharmacy at the University of Michigan, so I'm not unacquainted with medical jargon.
2: Yeah.
3: It's just that's that particular
2: word. It's a specialty within a specialty kind of Yeah, I don't know too much about medical stuff, just more generally speaking myself, but it's one of those kind of people who you basically consult when there's some sort of, widespread outbreak of some kind.
3: An epidemiologist?
2: Yeah.
3: That's the kind of person you consult.
2: Yeah, but this other word is also.
3: Oh, okay.
2: Yeah.
0: Just above that, however.
3: I've always heard it as epidemiology, actually.
0: That's the study of an epidemic, right?
3: Right.
2: This is more of a different, I think, right?
0: It's kind of like that, but it sounds like it's just more broad. It could be applied to any sort of phenomenon.
3: Gotcha.
2: Okay.
0: Just above that, however, we see the origins of Plan A. January 2nd and 3rd, we find the first mention of a bad flu year. It was his first attempted cover story. Did TV interview with Cox TV, this year's influenza situation, interviewed by Samantha Manning and January 3rd, 2020.
3: And when he's saying this, he's already referring to COVID in his journal?
0: Yep, I think so.
3: I think that's implied by what you said previously. I just wanted to double check that because that's really interesting. Go ahead.
0: Yep. Well, I guess this early in his journal, it sounds like he hasn't actually mentioned like SARS-CoV-2 or anything very specific, but it does sound like he knows exactly what this is.
3: And he knows it came from Wuhan.
0: Yes.
3: Which you weren't even supposed to call it. What was it Trump called it? The Chinese flu?
0: Mm-hmm.
3: Yeah.
0: Let's see. January 3rd, 2020. Influenza is heavy in the media. Did an interview with Elizabeth Cohen of CNN for her blog. Also did a live radio interview with John Castamatidis for his Cats Roundtable from NYC. His flu
3: have
0: thing,
3: you ever noticed how many people who get famous who have names that, like, they're the only person of that family?
0: You mean, like, nobody else also has that name?
3: Well, okay, nobody would be a hypocrite if nobody mentioned that, you know, he had a name that nobody else has except the famous one.
0: Hmm. Keep me on my toes. I keep forgetting about the nobody thing.
3: It's true.
0: His flu-themed plan A continued and stepped up over the coming days. Keep in mind that the China situation was not yet public. He knew, but the public was not alert to it. There was still a chance that it could be kept under wraps.
3: What was the state?
0: What'd you say?
3: When was this written?
0: This article was written September 19th.
3: No, I mean, when was the diary entry written?
0: The last one we read there was from January 3rd, 2020.
3: January 3rd. See, I knew there was a problem before that.
0: That was pretty early on.
3: I had been watching the videos from China where the Chinese government was like welding steel plates over apartment building doors.
0: Yeah.
3: And I was scared to death. Just by that.
1: Yeah.
3: It was almost like it was a different disease.
1: Wasn't
3: there.
1: It like December or
0: it
1: something?
0: It was almost like that because people were like bleeding out of their faces and dying on the street. And
3: They'd just be walking down the street and they'd fall over dead. We didn't have anybody doing that until after the vaccine.
0: Yeah, then it started happening. Plenty of suddenly died then.
3: Maybe they were experimenting with the vaccine over there.
0: Possibly.
1: I only know one person who died, and I don't think it was after the vaccine.
3: Yeah, I know one person who...
1: But again, it was all because of complications. It wasn't directly from the...
3: Yeah, he was diabetic or something.
1: I don't even think it was that. I think it was more serious.
3: But then again, it may well be that this... You know, you don't... They reuse things, so you don't know how many people did the Chinese government want to purge... Compared to how many people the U.S. government wanted to purge.
1: I don't know. The whole thing was way overblown. I mean,
3: it was overblown by both sides. A lot of people thought everybody was going to drop dead.
1: Well, I mean, the problem is the way they were reacting in China made it appear to be a much more serious issue than it actually ever was. And then the U.S., you know, it arrived and it was like, okay, like, maybe it makes sense to react to this, but certainly not in the way that the U.S. reacted to it. So, and then the rest of the world was reacting, or a good portion of the rest of the world was reacting. Mm-hmm. On one hand, it's like...
3: I remember you being masky for a while.
1: Yeah, because it sounded like that was before it ever arrived in the U.S., really.
3: Was when I was still scared of it.
1: Well,
3: like, the night they announced the lockdowns, Ian and I think we were the only two that first night. We reported it on the show.
1: Yeah.
3: It was a Friday night, and it was just he and I that night.
1: I still can't believe.
3: And immediately after the show, we were like, okay, we're going to go out in the park and drink beer and toast drive-bys.
1: I still can't believe that it was...
3: But I was scared.
1: I still can't believe that it was, like... how overblown it was. One of the problems in the early days was, and why you should have been afraid is because we literally had nothing to go on, right? Like,
3: yeah.
1: And so it was literally just us knowing the Chinese reaction. And while,
3: and also they were still intubating people, and most of the people who died were intubated.
1: Yeah, for sure. They were definitely doing, and then they started doing that in the United States, too. But like a lot of this happened later on.
3: What I'm saying is in the United States, a lot of people they think died because they were either intubated improperly because, just it made the disease worse or something.
0: Yeah, and that didn't start happening until the government got around to putting the financial incentive in place where they paid out around $30,000 to admit a COVID patient and somewhere around $30,000 to put them on the ventilator. And
2: I think it was way more rational.
0: They said you have to put them on, I forgot if it was like high pressure, low oxygen or opposite that, but it was the one that was going
2: to
0: kill you.
2: I think it was way more rational to be cautious at first, but the problem is, once we knew more, it was like it just didn't make any sense.
3: Yeah.
0: Yeah, I was cautious at first. Yeah.
2: The caution is warranted because there are absolutely, diseases and, real.
3: I can't say I was cautious at first, but I was
2: in the past.
3: I was scared at first. I was just more scared of the government.
2: I don't know if I was ever scared. I think I was just more concerned that there has been, we just haven't seen it in our lifetime, right?
3: So yeah,
2: and it probably will happen again. It's just a question of is it this time, and the way they were reacting, it made you think, well, it sounds like it is. And so
0: especially when you were able to figure out that they made this thing in a lab in China because it was outlawed from doing in America under the Obama administration, so they just moved it over to China and made it there. Like, so if they made it in a lab, it could be way scarier than anything that just pops out of nature.
2: Yeah. It could have been. It wasn't, but it could have been. But yeah, I don't necessarily know it would have made any difference whether it was in a lab or not necessarily. Like, in terms of the threat could be, it could be just as dangerous in a lab or not in a lab. So, we definitely did not know.
0: It was extremely dangerous when it was. Initially released, and that's why we saw people dropping dead in China. And then it just, had natural mutations down to something much, much less dangerous.
2: Who knows? Yeah, there were different variations of it, from my recollection, over the course of, a couple of years at least. So
3: the other thing is you can see two phenomena at the same time. It's quite possible that COVID was released and they said, now's the time for us to poison all the people we don't like.
0: Mm-hmm.
3: And then maybe those people who got poisoned were the ones who were dropping dead in the streets. It's hard to say.
2: One of the things that's also hard to know, like, just in general, is, like, how much the information, like, how accurate information is. So it's like one of these things where it's like...
3: Yeah. Was that China footage a wag the dog thing? Did they ever do that in China? Did China ever shut down?
2: Yeah,
3: I don't know. I wasn't going to go.
2: Some of the stuff that came out early on did seem pretty legit because it was like you could find it on the internet, like on government websites, for example. Like they can't. I believe the link between the U.S. funded research basically and the Chinese institution or the lab, I guess.
3: Yeah, the Wuhan Institute of Virology.
2: Yeah. That there is a very clear direct link between the two.
3: Cash.
2: On government websites. And
3: Fauci.
2: Yes.
3: Specifically in the past, on the U.S.
2: prior
3: side.
2: To any of the COVID stuff. Mm, so, like, right. There's even if the U.S. funded research had nothing to do with it or, anything. Like, the point is that there is absolutely a link there. And so the question is only, the funding was there and there was a connection with the U.S. It's not, like that, I think, is unquestionable. It's just a matter of, like, maybe, was it directly connected or was it not directly connected?
3: Yeah. Well, the thing is, there was a study floated and rejected at the Defense Department to create specifically a coronavirus with furin cleavage sites. And what those are is they're like microbiotic tools that get used to cut, I don't know exactly what they do. I used to know. I'm sorry. I retract that because I may have been mixing two different things.
1: Yeah, no worries.
3: Because there's
0: I think I did hear that before though, that they asked if they could make this thing and the government told them no way.
3: Yeah, the Defense Department said that's too dangerous, and then the National Institute of Health.
0: Yeah, they said you're not going to protect against anything by doing this, and you could cause a whole bunch of damage. Yeah. So no, don't.
3: Well, that's the thing is they say that they want to do this. There's a specific term for it. It's gain of function research because so they know how to react when this particular mutation takes place in nature. The problem is the mutations that take place in a laboratory aren't going to take place in nature.
0: No.
3: You know? So they were never going to evolve Furon cleavage sites, which I will remember. But basically they braid the cell walls and help the virus get inside the cell, because a virus goes like inside your cell, replaces your DNA with its DNA for that cell, which is cold-blooded. Those things are gangster.
0: That is brutal.
1: It doesn't even matter whether the source of it was from the lab or if it was from the market or whatever. Either way.
3: Well, it does, because that tells us whether or not say your tax dollars at work.
1: No, it doesn't, in the sense that there was a link between the U.S. funded research and the lab that did the gain of function research in China.
3: It matters to me if Fauci paid for it, because that's just. And remember that Fauci had some title about chemical warfare or biological warfare as well. Well, he had another hat.
1: I think
3: people don't talk about.
1: Rich, I think what I'm trying to say is that what it evidences is the hypocrisy of calling it the Trump call it, the something China something China, it wasn't China syndrome, it was something else.
3: Chinese flu China flu.
1: Yeah, right. That's the thing that I think is like the hypocritical part of it, in the sense that like we were funding that research that was so dangerous, so it doesn't even matter whether or not it came out of a lab or if it was not a lab, because ultimately Trump is being so hypocritical about it in the way it's being framed.
0: Yep.
3: Yeah, although I mean nobody gets upset when you say Spanish flu. And they didn't engineer that. And it wasn't where that was started. It was just where it got noticed. Yeah. Hey, we have a new thing here.
1: Mm-hmm. Yeah. But by calling it the Chinese, there was clearly an agenda there, I think, in the sense of like blaming China for something that the U.S. was in part responsible for. It was just like.
3: Well, I mean, he's a politician. Pushing blame on others is his job.
1: Yeah.
3: Mm-hmm.
1: Yeah.
3: He's a professional scapegoater.
1: Oh, yeah, yeah, yeah, yeah. Yeah.
0: And I think that's almost exactly the same thing with the Spanish flu. I believe that did actually originate in America.
1: Really? I didn't even know that. That's interesting.
0: Yeah, I think it did.
1: Yeah,
3: I didn't know where it originated, but I knew it didn't originate in Spain.
1: There's definitely a history.
0: I think it actually came out of like, the experimental vaccines.
1: There's
0: that
1: definitely
0: were given to the soldiers.
1: There's definitely a history of like misframing like where diseases come from for like political reasons. So it doesn't surprise me. I just didn't know that the Spanish flu was actually something that was It originated in the United States.
0: I think
3: the funny thing is one
0: of those hard to verify facts. It was like it's pretty much happened, but the paper trail has been pretty well erased, so you can't prove it. But
1: I don't know.
0: Circumstantial evidence points to that.
1: I don't know if the evidence has been erased there. I kind of have a feeling that there probably is evidence out there still, but.
0: Yeah, there probably is a good line of evidence if one were willing to put the effort in.
3: The truth is out there.
0: That was a good show.
3: Also, I love that show.
0: But a good show.
3: My dog loved it when I whistled that song. She went crazy.
0: Back to the article here. On January 7th, 2020, he wrote, did TV interview with Canadian TV on the viral outbreak in Wuhan, China. Did interview print with Health Day on the influenza season. January 10th, 2020, a Friday, he wrote, influenza is hot and heavy. Vaccine matches okay for H1N1, but not so good for B and H3N2. Did WUSA local TV on flu, as well as interview with Elizabeth Cohen of CNN that went on her blog with multiple references to our conversation. That same day, Fauci writes in bold print, alarmed and now newly aware that his scheme might not work. Chinese published sequence of the virus on public database. Now it is the weekend. Fauci reports the following. Barney Graham.
3: Oh, see, that's really interesting because that has not been disclosed before, or at least not disclosed to me. But what I do remember is that after COVID broke out, they took their entire database offline.
2: Oh, yeah, I remember that.
3: Remember that?
2: Yeah.
3: So they added it to the database, and then they took the whole database offline.
2: Yeah, there was some.
3: And I was thinking when they took the whole thing offline, why wouldn't they just not add it? Maybe they didn't even realize what they were looking at when they added it.
2: Yeah, you know what's interesting is I don't even...
3: Because lab leak doesn't necessarily mean intentional.
2: Oh, yeah, no, for sure. Yeah,
0: mm-hmm.
2: Yeah, for sure.
0: Fauci, now it's the weekend. Fauci reports the following. Barney Graham ordered the constructs using credit cards, meaning he bought the sequence. Who is Barney Graham? He is the professor of microbiology at Morehouse School of Medicine in Atlanta, home of the CDC.
3: Oh.
0: Yeah.
3: So he did it by proxy.
0: Yeah, sounds like it. If you have information about this story, please call us and let us know. 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
5: From Feature Story News in Brussels, I'm William Denslow. Australia's Prime Minister says an artificial intelligence agent hacked one of his government's websites. It went rogue in June and assessed non-sensitive healthcare data. The AI-led hack was only reported this month and is thought to be the world's first. Prime Minister Anthony Albanese says the software belongs to OpenAI.
6: I spoke with the CEO of OpenAI to express Australia's extreme concern about this incident, and I also expressed my disappointment that it took the company way too long to inform the government of what had occurred and the nature of the way that that notification occurred.
5: Thousands of Hong Kong, Tibetan and Uyghur activists are demonstrating in Washington as US President Donald Trump and Chinese President Xi Jinping hold their summit at the White House Thursday. Ahead of the formal talks, US Treasury Secretary Scott Bessent confirmed the two countries had agreed to extend their bilateral trade truce, which was due to expire in November, through to January, removing the immediate threat of a fresh tariff escalation. The truce was first agreed when the two leaders met in South Korea last October, after tit-for-tat tariffs had reached triple digits during the trade war. Laura Westbrook has more from Hong Kong.
7: This takes us beyond potentially two more meetings between these two leaders. They could meet again at the APEC summit in Shenzhen in November and then potentially at the G20 in Florida.
5: An urgent review has been ordered after the UK border force failed to intercept a second migrant boat in 2 days, which made it to the English coast across the channel. UK Home Secretary has described the landings on UK beaches as not acceptable. Border Security Command previously suggested the undetected arrivals of migrant boats across the channel had been stopped by new surveillance technology and resources. Education Secretary Lucy Powell says progress is being made to bring overall crossing numbers down.
8: We have seen a significant reduction in the number of people coming across the channel in small boats, a significant reduction that doesn't get talked about very much under Shabana Mahmood's watch as Home Secretary. She's determined to continue that reduction.
5: The United States and Israel walked out of the United Nations General Assembly Wednesday during a defiant speech by the Iranian president, who accused Washington of hypocrisy and held up photographs of Iranian schoolchildren killed in the war. The walkout came just a day after US President Trump told the Assembly that a deal with Tehran is possible, but warned the alternative is to destroy the country. Despite the public confrontation, indirect talks between the two sides continue on the sidelines of the gathering, with Qatari mediators shuttling between American and Iranian officials. From bureaus worldwide, this is FSN.
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0: This is Free Talk Live. It's talk radio you control. If you give us a call here in this final segment, we'll talk to you about whatever you'd like to. The phone number is 603-283-6160. In the studio tonight, it's Stu.
1: Nobody knows it's not the last segment.
2: And Mr. Penguin.
1: At least I don't think it is. It's the last half hour. But there's one more segment.
2: Yeah, you're right. There is another half hour.
0: Yeah. We were reading a story. We were reading a story here about Fauci's shenanigans. This paragraph was discussing who is Barney Graham, and it said that he is the professor of microbiology at Morehouse School of Medicine in Atlanta, home of the CDC. He is formerly the deputy director of the Vaccine Research Center, part of Fauci's NIAID. Graham is holder of 38 patents related to immunization, in particular U.S. 10960070B2. Prefusion coronavirus spike proteins and their use, granted in 2017.
1: Whoa!
0: Yeah, that's a big deal.
1: Isn't that special?
0: He worked with Moderna from very early with the blessing of Fauci. Fauci later confirmed this weekend frenzy, reporting that he got his team together on January 10th and they started working with Moderna. Then comes the diary entry, again in bold. January 14th, 2020, Barney Graham's team starts work on GMP vaccine in collaboration with Moderna. Here was the birth of Plan B. Prepare the population for the shot for which he would get the credit. It would take 10 months, during which time endemicity needed to be delayed. There were the slogans, 15 days to slow the spread, flatten the curve, and so on, alongside a variety of schemes to keep seroprevalence levels as low as possible by banning meetings and pushing social distancing. The plan came just in time because...
1: So basically, this is saying that they slowed the spread of the disease so that fewer people would be exposed, and we would not develop the herd immunity that we normally would have, is what it sounds like to me. Is that what they're...
0: That's exactly what it's saying.
1: Okay.
0: Yeah.
1: Wow.
0: The plan came just in time because the CDC was starting to get annoyed that Fauci had been going around warning of a bad flu season, of which there was zero evidence. From January 14th, Fauci reports...
1: When did he start doing that?
0: It was in some of his first entries that were included in this article.
1: Okay.
0: So at least early January, he was already talking about that.
1: Okay, go ahead. I was wondering if it was before the whole thing, because that's what I want to know, is this premeditated?
0: From January 14th, Fauci reports a private meeting at CDC to which he was not invited. Here, they were apparently completely confused as to why Fauci was going on this way, puzzled gossip in private. Apparently CDC is upset because I am saying that this is on a course to be as bad a year as 2017 and 18 and 2014 to 15. In fact, the flu infection numbers are exactly on track with those years. However, there are less total deaths and hospitalizations. I say it is a bad season and CDC says no. There was a discussion between Azar and Nancy Messonnier of CDC about this and about my statements, but no one thought of getting me on the conference call. Not good. Typical CDC. Fauci continued to experiment with his flu idea over the coming several days, but the cat was already out of the bag. It took him time, finally, to admit that it was going to be Plan B all the way down. January 21st was one turning point. The virus had been discovered in the U.S. CDC announced today that the first case of nCoV has been identified in Seattle.
1: So it must have been... So that was before the lockdowns.
0: Mm-hmm.
1: Wow. Okay.
0: But what really sealed the deal was the news of the lockdowns in China. There was to be no going back. The mythical and wholly fabricated bad flu season was at an end, and the COVID plot began. A week later, he writes the following without any real explanation. January 26, 2020. Game on. Things are changing rapidly. Dr. Ma Xiaowei, the Chinese Minister of Health, gave a press statement saying that the incubation period of nCoV is 1 to 14 days and that the virus is being transmitted when people are asymptomatic.
1: Is that being purported as a direct quote?
0: This is, yes, purported as his diary entry.
1: It sounds very strange for him to say in his diary the name and then who that, and then identify who that person is, because that's going to be a guy that he knows.
0: Mm.
1: So why does he have to note what his job is? That's just interesting. I mean, people do all kinds of weird stuff in their prose, but I'm a little autistic about words, so I notice it.
0: Yeah, that's a good observation. Let's see. This has enormous implications for how we handle people from Wuhan, like our diplomats who are now on the way back from Wuhan, having been ordered to evacuate, is the word written here. I don't think evacuate is a word.
1: Yeah.
0: Should we quarantine?
1: Well, this
0: them?
1: Is clearly typed. It's got to be a computer journal.
0: Yeah. Should we quarantine them? I am very skeptical about the Chinese interpretation of their data. I spoke with Mike Ryan, WHO, from Geneva, and he and Tedros are going to Wuhan soon. Mike is very skeptical that asymptomatic spread is present, or at worst, is a major driver of spread. Mike Osterholm also feels this way. I spoke with Nancy Messonnier and Bob Redfield this AM to coordinate our responses. Bob and I feel... And I told Elizabeth Dillon
1: and
0: this.
1: And note that he doesn't identify who those people are, and they're probably much more obscure.
0: Mm-hmm.
2: Makes you question the authenticity of the diary entries.
1: That's what I've been doing. The thing is, I believe that when they do PSYOPs, they do them in layers.
0: Yeah.
1: So that you can discover one layer, and then there's another layer. And then you discover that layer, and there's another layer.
0: Yep. Mm. Well, we've got callers on the line right now, so we're going to go to the phones. We've got David in New Mexico. What's on your mind tonight?
1: Dave's not here.
3: Yeah, he is, dude.
1: How you doing, Dave? Long time no talk.
3: Yeah, good. How you been? You're usually the one that's not here. What are you talking about?
1: Yeah. A lot of times I go someplace and nobody's there.
0: Yeah, but now nobody's here.
1: It's true.
3: Oh, man, now I'm confused. Oh, wait, I was confused before I called. Now I'm doubly confused.
1: Yeah.
0: Well, we're here for you.
3: All right. Glad somebody is.
0: And nobody.
3: Somebody and nobody, man.
1: Yeah.
3: All right. So, first of all, I was going to comment on your COVID too, but did Sarah say that the New Mexico legislatures are not paid?
0: I think she said that. That's what the internet told me, though. They have a base salary of zero, but they get gas stipend whatever.
3: Yeah, stipend. They get per diem, so they get I don't know what it was. It used to be. I'm just going to fake what I think it probably is with the cost of living adjustment added to it. They're probably at $200 a day per diem.
0: 202 to 247.
1: That's nice.
3: Yeah. So in New Mexico, I actually testified to this in a committee room when I remember who said it. Lisa Taracco. She was a senator here, and I might be confusing with another chick, but anyway, it doesn't matter. But one of them made a comment about, you know, not getting paid. I think I was demanding too much. You know, you guys should do blah, blah, blah. And it's like, well, we don't get paid to, you know, and I'm like, well, wait a minute. You're in New Mexico, you know, in today's dollars, $200 a day. That's more than the average wage earner employee in the state of New Mexico. So I think you are getting paid.
1: So can I turn things backwards and talk to you about something in my life for a minute?
3: No, but go ahead.
1: Okay. Well, good. I can't, but I will. That's how I usually do things. I remember you as having a long odyssey through family court, and I just spent 6 months going through probate court, and it seems like there's both a lot of corruption in both of those court systems and a movement of people that's noticing that. Are you part of that or connected to that at all?
3: Well, it depends on what you call connected. In observing how other people have suffered in family and children's courts by observing other people's social media, and because it's everywhere, you know, Facebook, TikTok, all of them, you can see these horrendous stories. There's an overlap, and people that are similar nightmares in probate court.
1: Yeah, I just went through it where I'd got. I didn't lose my inheritance, but I lost like 5% of it to lawyer fees. And it was a significant amount of money for cases that never needed to be brought. And they were based on perjury. And my experience was that telling the probate court about perjury was like telling a fish about water. They know it's there, but they don't know why you won't shut up about it.
3: Yeah, exactly. I've seen a bunch of stories just in New Mexico and elsewhere where, you know, number one, people had their entire estates completely stolen from them, including by the judge themselves. Literally, there's a case. I even brought
1: Detroit.
3: Yeah.
1: That happened in Detroit, and I was in Ann Arbor, Michigan when it happened to me, or when at least I got a haircut I didn't want. Anyway, that's something I would love it if you could contact me sometime when the show is not on. I'd like to interview you extensively on your experiences.
3: Yeah, cool. So let's see. So you still have that email that you had or what?
1: I'll figure out how to get in touch with you.
3: Well, you got my phone number and your caller ID right now. I mean, you always have. You got me on speed dial there at Free Talk Live, so just use that phone number.
1: Oh, okay. Do we have caller ID here?
0: Yeah, but it just shows up as David NM, and
1: okay.
0: I don't know.
1: Well, the message has the name, the number has to be stored. So
0: you would think so. Well, sure somebody can find it for you. Yeah.
1: Let's get back to.
3: Well, if dig it out of there. I mean, Bonnie should be able to dig it out of there. And if my phone don't ring with you on it in like the next couple of days, then I'll like hunt you down.
1: Yeah, send something to. I'll figure it out. Next week I'll say something if I haven't figured something out, or if I have figured something out.
3: Okay, cool. But yeah, I've seen judges. There was a judge in, like I said, I even said this on Free Talk Live a couple of years ago, or however many years ago, and it was in TRC, Truth or Consequences, New Mexico. The probate judge there literally went to great lengths, she and her husband, to a dude died, and he had extended family up in Albuquerque, you know, 100 miles away, but they went to great lengths to so that the family didn't find out about the possessions this guy had, you know, real estate and bank accounts, and they took it. The judges and the judge and her husband took it, but the nephew, the whatever sister and the nephew found out about it, and they busted the judge, and the judge I think actually went to prison.
1: Oh, wow. I would love to put my probate judge in prison.
0: And the, awesome.
1: And the funny thing is, both of the judges that have convicted of me of felonies, I more or less respect because I don't agree with their value system, but they played the game according, at least with me, according to the rules that are announced.
0: Mm-hmm.
1: So, but the one who I dealt with trust litigation in probate court, I have no respect.
0: Yeah.
3: Right. Well, it's hard to, I've seen so many people in that profession, and sure, there's some good ones, but I've seen so many shysters that, man, the whole thing needs to be just, like, started over.
1: That was the other crazy thing, is I called maybe 20 different lawyers in Washtenaw County. None of them would talk to me. They'd say, send your documents. And then they were like, yeah, we're not going to represent you. Is there something wrong with the case? We're not saying that. We're just not going to represent you. And I think, right. I think this is an instance of what they call the probate mafia sometimes. And it's scary.
0: You're saying these lawyers just knew that going up against the probate's a losing game?
1: I think that the Ann Arbor is a small town, and the CMPlaw.com, the lawsuit, the law firm that both wrote the trusts and represented my brother and my sister-in-law, that company is one of the bigger law firms and more prestigious law firms in Ann Arbor. And I think people didn't want to go up against them, or they knew. I've always had a theory that there was a no justice list, like the old no fly list. So another possibility is they may have seen my name on a list and said, oh, this guy's open season. FBI doesn't like him. Hmm. So I don't know. I did call the FBI at one point. I actually left a message for Phil Christiana.
2: You might be overcomplicating it. Just the fact that you have a history is enough.
1: Well, that's the thing, and I don't know. I can only know by finding out what other people's stories are and other people's circumstances.
2: Yeah, I mean, if you've been in trouble, that's just they don't want the hassle.
0: Hmm.
2: Because basically the assumption is that you're a nut job or something of that nature.
1: Yeah, and that's definitely what they tried to make me out to be, which is really frightening because I was living in Washtenaw County, and the judge that they were bamboozling or who was in on the game, I don't know which it was also the mental health judge. So I was afraid to push it too hard because she could have committed me.
0: Jeez. That's terrifying.
3: That's exactly, and he's not even joking because
1: I'm not
3: actually. Yeah, right. That actually happened to me. I started pushing because I had something on some people and, mm-hmm. Facts. And my facts were defeating their facts. And when they realized that, I'm trying to remember who the person was that, in the context of fighting for your kids, what happens is, I didn't have an attorney because I couldn't afford one at the time. Mm-hmm. But the other side spent tens of thousands on an attorney. And then what they do, their tactics, because they do it over and over again, the same thing. They make an allegation that's like, completely unfounded.
1: Mm-hmm.
3: But because they made an allegation, now you're now forced to defend against the allegation, even though it's a false allegation.
1: Yeah.
3: And so I stupidly, when they made allegations that they had no, they had no hard evidence. They just made the allegation. But I stupidly, even if I didn't, because they made the allegation, the judge in the case, the judge in the case, and that one happened to be, just to keep them straight, that was the black one. What's her name? I'll come up with it in a minute. Jewel, Angela Jewel, and her husband was also a judge in the same courts, believe it or not, Tommy Jewel. And just to add some facts to my argument here, Tommy, you were talking about probate earlier. Tommy Jewel and Angela Jewel somehow ended up buying a home on the real estate market that had been lost in a divorce by people that appeared before them.
0: Convenient.
1: Oh, wow.
3: How do you like that? How do you like that? Yeah. And so even if I hadn't volunteered to go get my head examined, to use that vernacular, Angela Jewel, based on these false allegations, ordered me to go get a forensic evaluation. And when I went and got this forensic evaluation, I detected some unethical behavior by the psychologist, things that they really shouldn't be doing, couldn't be doing if they were doing things the way that it should be done. Meaning scientifically.
2: Psychology is itself a fraud.
3: Right. But when I pressed the issue, here's getting back to what Rich said. When I pressed the issue, I had something on them. The dude actually said to me, be careful what you're doing because I have the power to lock you up.
1: The judge said this?
3: No, the forensic psychologist actually said that.
1: Oh, good Lord.
3: Well, yeah, good Lord. And the guy's name was, it's all coming back to me now. You know, I got facts, dude. I haven't thought about this stuff for a long time, but I got facts. The guy's name was Lewis Wynne, W-Y-N-N-E, I believe. And he's actually published an author. So you can, like, Google Lewis Wynne and book, and it's something about sheep. The book has something to do with sheep. And you know, aside from...
1: is he writing sheep, about flock cameras?
3: Pardon? No, no, no. Besides having carnal relations with the sheep, I don't remember what the... But the book has something to do... It was an analogy. It was just, you know, something cute and cheeky to use in the title of his book about psychology and family structure and whatever. Anyway, that's the dude who did that. You know, so, you know, I'll put it right out there. There's, you know, naming names.
1: Wow.
0: What was he threatening you not to do? What was the behavior he didn't want from you?
3: I'd have to search my memory banks a little further.
0: Yeah, it's probably not important.
3: Pardon?
0: It's probably not important anyways. What's important there is he said he didn't like how you were acting and he could throw you in jail for it.
3: Right. I was making an accusation. You know, I was just, I mean, what's the harm? It was him and I, or me, whatever I'm supposed to say, in a private, you know, room because we were meeting in a session. And I confronted him about something. Oh, now I remember what it was. Here's another that you'll like this one, too. What he had done that I was confronting him about was he took my private records. He needed copies of them. I supplied him. I volunteered to give him some other records, medical records, that I had in my possession that were my records. It wasn't ones he generated. They were from other providers. And I was volunteering, you know, because I'm trying to help my case here. So I gave to him these various things. And he said, well, can I make a photocopy of these? You know, and now being, you know, what I know now, I wouldn't have done anything that I did, but I didn't know jack S about what I should and should not do. You know, at
0: that's what
3: time.
0: They were counting but on. Yeah.
3: Right. But now, but you know, I didn't know. I was dumb, naive, ignorant, whatever. And so I did things that I shouldn't have done. I would never do again. You know, I gave them ammunition to use against me. Anyway, so I gave him these other records, and he's like, can I make a photocopy of these? And I'm like, yeah. And so he leaves the room to make his photocopies and comes back. And then, subsequently, meaning like, days later or several weeks later, I noticed, odd things, when I would come and go from that office building, because he didn't own the office building. He was renting space there. And I noticed odd behavior toward me that wasn't present prior. And I put two and two together, and I determined that when he went out and made those photocopies, he didn't make them himself. He handed them to the secretary, who is not his secretary. The secretary was a administrator for the real estate company that ran the building. He gave my private medical records and other records of these allegations to that woman, and that woman photocopied them, and she read them.
0: Yep.
1: And oh, wow. Continued.
0: Thanks for the call tonight, David. probate and family courts are about as corrupt as it gets, and you know,
1: well,
0: if you go in there looking for justice, you probably won't find it.
1: Yeah. Well, I'm hoping to have some impact on that. I think that's going to be my next activism.
0: Thanks for listening. 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
4: Officials at PepsiCo announced today the upcoming launch of Mountain Dew Cineblast after the company's market research team unknowingly fell victim to a malicious focus group that convinced them cinnamon-flavored Mountain Dew was the next big thing.
5: We were the people in the focus group. They couldn't get enough of it. And then they said, the more cinnamon, the better. So we are going to put in more cinnamon. We are really excited for people to try this product.
4: According to PepsiCo's data, all gathered from a single group of ill-intentioned respondents, customers of all ages will love the new soft drink's murky brownish-green color and will soon be lining up to try the carbonated beverage jam-packed with ground

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3: From Feature Story News in Brussels, I'm William Denslow. Australia's Prime Minister says an artificial intelligence agent hacked one of his government's websites. It went rogue in June and assessed non-sensitive healthcare data. The AI-led hack was only reported this month and is thought to be the world's first. Prime Minister Anthony Albanese says the software belongs to OpenAI.
4: I spoke with the CEO of OpenAI to express Australia's extreme concern about this incident, and I also expressed my disappointment that it took the company way too long to inform the government of what had occurred and the nature of the way that that notification occurred.
3: Thousands of Hong Kong, Tibetan and Uyghur activists are demonstrating in Washington as US President Donald Trump and Chinese President Xi Jinping hold their summit at the White House Thursday. Ahead of the formal talks, US Treasury Secretary Scott Bessent confirmed the two countries had agreed to extend their bilateral trade truce, which was due to expire in November, through to January, removing the immediate threat of a fresh tariff escalation. The truce was first agreed when the two leaders met in South Korea last October, after tit-for-tat tariffs had reached triple digits during the trade war. Laura Westbrook has more from Hong Kong.
5: This takes us beyond potentially two more meetings between these two leaders. They could meet again at the APEC summit in Shenzhen in November and then potentially at the G20 in Florida.
3: An urgent review has been ordered after the UK border force failed to intercept a second migrant boat in 2 days, which made it to the English coast across the channel. UK Home Secretary has described the landings on UK beaches as not acceptable. Border Security Command previously suggested the undetected arrivals of migrant boats across the channel had been stopped by new surveillance technology and resources. Education Secretary Lucy Powell says progress is being made to bring overall crossing numbers down.
6: We have seen a significant reduction in the number of people coming across the channel in small boats, a significant reduction that doesn't get talked about very much under Shabana Mahmood's watch as Home Secretary. She is determined to continue that reduction.
3: The United States and Israel walked out of the United Nations General Assembly Wednesday during a defiant speech by the Iranian president, who accused Washington of hypocrisy and held up photographs of Iranian schoolchildren killed in the war. The walkout came just a day after US President Trump told the assembly that a deal with Tehran is possible, but warned the alternative is to destroy the country. Despite the public confrontation, indirect talks between the two sides continue on the sidelines of the gathering, with Qatari mediators shuttling between American and Iranian officials. From bureaus worldwide, this is FSN.
7: With FSN Spotlight, I'm Simon Marks, looking in more detail today at President Trump's media ban. CNN, Politico and left-leaning MS Now TV are all prevented from entering White House grounds after the president accused them of spreading fake news and propaganda about his administration. Although in court filings, he appears to be suggesting that what he really dislikes is their dogged determination to uncover inconvenient facts about his administration. Adam Rose is the deputy director for advocacy at the Freedom of the Press Foundation.
8: I think that it is extremely concerning, especially in this country, which has tried to hold itself up as some sort of bastion of press freedom, but obviously very much not the case. What this president is doing is essentially saying that if he doesn't like the confrontational nature of the press, he won't allow them anywhere near. Not only does that seem to indicate weakness, it's also something that's blatantly unconstitutional in this country. We've lived under a constitution with

0: a First Amendment guaranteeing press rights for 250 years. And ultimately, you know, this is a situation where the president seems to be hiding from the questions that the journalists want to pose to challenge certain issues in the government.
1: The president's move led the network TV pool, operated jointly by ABC, NBC, CBS, CNN and Fox News, to down tools. That's left the White House scrambling and encouraging smaller networks to fill the breach. Several of them declined.
2: The main news again. Australia's Prime Minister says an artificial intelligence agent hacked one of his government's websites. It went rogue in June and assessed non-sensitive healthcare data. The US says it's extending its bilateral trade truce with China, which was due to expire in November. The announcement comes as Chinese President Xi Jinping's in Washington, and the US and Israel walked out of the United Nations General Assembly during a defiant speech by Iran's president. And that's the latest feature story news. William Denslow reporting.
3: This is the Onion Week in Review. This week, mothers across the nation invented a new drug to worry about, confirming that the completely fictitious new substance was appearing in schoolyards across the nation and is easily created from simple household products like sugar, window cleaner, and petroleum jelly. Calling the totally made-up narcotic scramp, mothers in desperate need of something to fret over deluded themselves into constantly agonizing over the widespread drug epidemic that exists solely in their minds.
4: My son sits in his room for hours and hours. It must be scramp. He's a scramp head. I bet they'll figure out how to scramp with this, too.
3: In other news, a man confidently strides through a beaded curtain without parting it. A father takes a picture of his daughter every day from birth until he abandons his family. And the same homeless man is always begging for change on the same United flight. Stalled contract negotiations have prevented me from reviewing any more news until I receive a co-producer credit. But for more, visit theonion.com/newsbeat.
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0: 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And 603-283-6160 is the phone number. 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
1: Lori.
0: Oh, I didn't unmute you guys. Sorry, I'm censoring you. Me, Bonnie.
2: Lori.
3: Alana.
0: And we have lots of things to talk about. I didn't really ask Alana, like, specifically if there's something specific you want to talk about, but we can just kind of get into the news here, too. One thing I'm sure we'll all agree with is that children really are getting dumber. And if you agree, you can call 603-283-6160. Actually, if you disagree, you can call, too. If you want to talk about anything, you can call that number. It's just that I kind of cut it off when I started the stream, so I'm adding that again. And it's definitely true, in my opinion, that people's kids are getting dumber, and it's because most people go to public schools, which are actually just getting worse. That's what I think. But I'm not sure what this author is going to say from the Wall Street Journal, like if they actually believe it's because of public schools or not.
2: They're probably going to blame it on COVID.
0: Hmm.
2: Oh, they missed a bunch of school.
0: Not that that didn't definitely do something to kids, especially like just people wearing masks and people not interacting with them.
2: I think it was that part. I don't think it was the missing school thing. I think it was the social isolation that damaged people, but I don't think it was missing school.
0: The only reason I could say that I think it would be a little bit of both is because they would be getting some level of school at public school, but the online school, like when I had to do online college, I was learning absolutely nothing. It was so bad. It's so easy to cheat. So easy not pay attention and still pass the classes. And it was just like they were just worse. It's like the teachers were just stupider and just like didn't care. Maybe they're distracted because of COVID. I don't know. Mm. And by because of COVID, I mean because of the lockdowns. Like I feel like they were like distracted because of the state of the world, if that makes sense.
2: Yeah.
0: It was just awful. I dropped out of college in the first semester. So most of the time I just say I didn't go to college because I was like, might as well say that.
2: Right.
0: I was just talking about this at dinner to somebody. I was like, told them this whole long story, and I was like, but I might as well just say I didn't go to college because I didn't even finish the first semester. Like, I don't have one credit.
2: I blame No Child Left Behind for kids getting stupid.
0: Definitely.
2: Because now everybody has to lower themselves to the lowest common denominator, so nobody can advance.
0: Yeah, and there were, like, 30 kids in most of my classes until I moved to Utah. Mm-hmm. So, like, just, like,
2: I remember
0: there's
2: being
0: a lot
2: in
0: of lowest common denominator.
2: I remember being in school and being yelled at for like reading too fast or like reading ahead or doing my homework ahead of time or whatever.
0: Yeah, the whole time I was in school, No Child Left Behind was a thing, I'm pretty sure. Because if I started when I was like 9.
2: I think that was started by like Nancy Reagan or something.
0: Really? I thought No Child Left Behind was Bush. Oh, okay.
2: Maybe.
0: Maybe it was George Bush, the dad.
2: Maybe.
0: I could be wrong, but I always thought it was George W. Bush.
2: They're all so terrible, it's hard to keep track.
0: Yeah, and they're all born in 1946. Well, not the dad and the son, but let's see, when was...
2: That'd be weird.
0: Yeah, No Child Left Behind. So Trump, not Obama, Trump, Clinton, and Biden were all born in 1946. Is that kind of crazy for how long we had a president... born in that exact year and not getting any younger. It was in 2002, it says,
3: I'm sure that's a synchronicity. That's not anything random.
0: I feel like it's partially because boomers just like never wanted to let go of control, but I know what you mean.
2: No Child Left Behind was in 2002?
3: I was saying that they're all born in the same year.
0: Yeah.
3: All of those prominent, yeah.
0: Oh, I see, like, people that would end up wanting to be president. Yeah. And Dolly Parton was born that year, and also Tim Curry, the guy that died the day after him. I know I saw some other people after that, too. Anyways, it's not really a big deal, but we do have, like, a little, like, technology flub. I'm going to see if I can fix it. There's lots of reasons to think that kids are getting stupider.
2: So, if No Child Left Behind was instituted in 2002, there must have been some... precursor to that, that was the same thing because it was already in place like that, like the participation trophies. And
3: it was a lot rarer though. I mean, I remember when I went to school, there was no such thing as participation trophies, and I graduated in 2010.
2: Maybe in like elementary school, but I feel like middle school, even when I was in middle school, it was like you got to give everybody a fair chance.
3: Yeah. What if it was regional?
2: Maybe. Regional. Where are you from?
3: Midwest, Ohio.
2: Oh, okay. Mm-hmm. I'm from the East Coast in New England, so maybe.
3: Yeah.
2: New England's always been really terrible with education.
3: Mm-hmm.
2: Not so much, like, they have good colleges and stuff, but they've always been a real, you know, DEI type of centered thinking, real lefty, not New Hampshire, but in Massachusetts, is which where I grew up, is Massachusetts. So
3: I'm sure New England did have like a stronger grip on the education system in that way than the Midwest.
2: Yeah,
3: for sure.
2: I'm sure. Especially like, you know, Rhode Island, Connecticut, Massachusetts, mm-hmm. Vermont, New Hampshire and Maine, probably not so much. They're kind of the outliers mm-hmm. there. So.
3: Mm-hmm. Yep.
0: Yeah, I learned talking to Nikki, who used to be on the show, that, and she went to public school all of her years in Massachusetts, mm-hmm. that it seemed like they were better schools than the schools I went to. And not only that, but they were ahead on things like woke things. Like I was telling her, I was like, when I was mm-hmm. a kid, at least in Tennessee, possibly in Texas too, mm-hmm. Because I was in elementary school in Tennessee and part of middle school, then moved to Texas. I remember them saying Indians. Like, they didn't say Native Americans. Like, I remember it switching over, and she was like, what?
2: Yeah.
0: Like, they would have never said Indians in my school. I was like, really? Like,
3: yeah.
0: It was, like, literally in the school books.
2: I grew up in the town right next to the town where Nikki grew up.
0: Oh,
2: like,
0: okay.
2: We were in, I could have walked to her house, probably.
0: Yeah, so I felt like they were head-on wokeisms.
2: Yes, very much so. Like,
0: definitely.
2: Like I'm saying, even when I was a little kid, it felt that way.
0: Like, my mom, instead of, like kids right now, if their mom is racist, I bet they say Indians. My mom said Indians.
2: Mm-hmm.
0: I'm not joking.
3: Yeah.
0: Did you hear that?
2: I had never heard that in my life, except
3: Indians,
2: for like...
3: only a few times.
0: And I don't know if she always says
2: Looney
0: it every
2: Tunes.
0: Time or if she says it as a joke. I had heard the word and Nikki was like mind blown. And also Oriental. Like, I felt like that was more my grandparents would say Oriental instead of Asian.
3: Yeah.
0: Yeah.
3: Mm-hmm.
0: But definitely you would. I don't even think I heard Oriental in school. Mm-hmm. But yeah, I doubt the schools in Massachusetts for talking about the Orient.
2: Yeah, no. I went to school.
0: Which is a cool word. There's nothing wrong with it.
3: Oriental?
0: Yeah, in Orient.
3: Of course not.
0: In the Orient.
2: Like, I'm older, but still, even when I was in school, it was very, you know, you don't say such things.
0: Yeah.
2: I'd never heard that, other than, like, engines, never. Except for in, like, Looney Tunes or something like that.
0: Yeah, I was going to say, they did not say engines in school,
2: they
0: by
2: were
0: the way.
2: They were already like, you're terrible because you're an American, and it's your fault because of slavery and the Indians and all of that.
0: We definitely learned about slavery, but even when I lived in Tennessee before Obama, and we learned about slavery or learned about anything that was, like, hard at all, like, there wasn't much, like, you're a bad person and you're awful, and there wasn't...
2: Well, they don't
0: there
2: say
0: wasn't,
2: it straight
0: like,
2: out.
0: There just wasn't, like, any kind of, like, animosity between the white and black kids or anything like that. And in my school in Tennessee, it was literally nearly 50-50 white and black. And I like barely knew anyone that in my life that was Mexican. Like I knew a few.
3: Right.
0: And I did not know anyone that was Asian.
3: Sure.
0: And
3: that's pretty similar in Ohio.
0: It was never like, the black kids just stick to their kind and we stick to ours at all. Like it was like totally
3: very
0: normal.
3: Intermixed.
0: Then Obama happened and it was like a change happened.
2: Yeah.
0: Like
2: it wasn't like that for us
0: noticeable.
2: Either. There was no... like racial divide when I was growing up. In fact, I think that was like the golden years of everyone getting along.
0: I just, I do remember there being a bit of like if a black girl was asked, who are your best friends? They'd probably be all black. And if I was asked in like fourth grade, who are my best friends? They'd probably be all white. But like there was no animosity and you could go up and be like, hey, since someone's in your class, how did your mom do your hair like that? And actually like talk about how their hair is different and it not be insulting and it be like a cool experience. Like, wow, I can't believe that can be done to hair since mine is different. And it wasn't like, now that's a microaggression.
3: For sure. Yeah.
0: Yeah, like I remember standing in line with a black girl in front of me and being like, why does the bottom of your hair look burnt? And she just explained.
3: Because
0: they like burn the bottom sometimes to like keep the beads from falling off.
3: Yeah.
0: Or just stop the braid maybe.
3: You know what I think is a microaggression?
0: What?
3: The U.S. culture saying, no, brown rice is healthier. You 2 billion Asians, you're doing it wrong.
0: Mm. Sure, yeah,
3: brown
0: I also
3: rice
0: agree.
3: Is better
0: it's
3: and
0: not
3: healthier.
0: Better.
3: It's not. It's not. It never
0: second
3: has
0: to
3: been.
0: Potatoes on the most like nutrient filled starch.
2: It also has more arsenic than white rice.
0: Oh, really?
3: Yeah, because that's the bran.
2: Yeah,
3: which is where all the anti nutrients are stored, but also including the heavy metal part.
0: Or
2: and,
0: yeah, they're
2: and
0: now
2: it's
0: trying
2: not
0: to
2: as
0: say
2: tasty.
0: If you cook,
3: it's definitely not as tasty. But that's because that's your like body's intuition,
2: right.
3: Knowing. That, hey, this is not as healthy for me.
2: This is inflammatory. I don't want to eat it.
3: Yeah, exactly. Mm-hmm. And I love, though, that it's like the U.S. We should bring this, like, this needs to be this should need to be talked about in the liberal networks. Like, why is the U.S. culture aggressing against the Oriental culture saying, hey, or the Asian culture, that you guys do your main staple crop that you guys eat three times a day wrong.
2: They consider Asian as like ultra super white in terms of oppression. Yeah. So it makes sense anyway. Cause like, you know, when they discriminate on school entries and stuff, like Asians have to score way higher than the white kids or the black kids.
0: Yeah.
2: Oh, they have like a white quota. Kids have to score higher.
0: You can't have too many Asians
3: than the black kids. Yeah. Well, that is interesting.
0: We have a caller on the line, so I'm going to go to the phones and see what they want to talk about. Michael in Texas, right? You're on Free Talk Live. You're in Texas, right?
1: We'll just assume we're in Texas. That's fine.
0: Okay. Sorry. I don't know why I thought
1: that. No worries. Three things. One, if the standard deviation is large enough, I think you fit into the unicorn piece. That's from our Twitter conversation earlier.
0: So there's a test you can take online that's like the hot crazy matrix. And it would be really stupid if it just asked you like, how hot do you think you are? But it asks you questions like, has anyone ever complimented you? How often do people compliment you? Has anybody ever been nicer to you because you are attractive? And it told me I'm unicorn, like I'm at least certain amount hot and at least a certain amount not crazy, meaning unicorn. Usually they say that if you're not crazy, you're a really ugly woman, which is obviously so ridiculous and all like sexist, whatever. But Ian had me take and I took it, and he always tells everybody that. So
3: that's pretty funny.
0: It's all self-reported. It's take it with a grain of salt.
1: The second thing, I hopped on Twitter when you were talking about the education department and No Child Left Behind.
0: Oh, yeah.
1: And it just seems like an entire, of course, government mess. We actually did a show on that called The Education System. We tied everything back to the Federal Reserve and student loans and how everybody just needs to take out this loan to go to college and get in debt. And then we take a degree in clean water observations. Mm-hmm. And then you wonder why you can't get a job and you're pouring coffee at Starbucks. Not that there's anything wrong with that. I don't have an issue with that.
2: But they do. They have an issue that they're pouring Starbucks coffee, yeah.
1: Correct, because I have that doctorate degree in clean water pouring.
0: Mm-hmm. What does that mean, clean water pouring? Is that a joke, like underwater basket weaving? Yeah. Okay.
1: Yes, I didn't want to use the underwater basket weaving because too many people had that degree, right. So I made up my own.
0: Okay, nice. It's an oversaturated field.
1: Yes, it's definitely oversaturated. The third topic I wanted to call in about is, it has to do with AI. Probably should have called in last night when Mr. Penguin was on. But it seems that the big players, Palantir and OpenAI, are pushing for a lot of government regulation because they claim that AI is so scary and they cannot control it. And the only way out of this, they're not going to say it out loud, but they're asking for some guardrails from the government. And I suspect what's coming behind that is some kind of dare we say it, a bailout. And the reason I'm saying that is I don't think the money's there. I think they're loaning each other money. And it's just a big circle of money.
0: I saw a graph today. I saw it in this person, a YouTuber's video, and his name is Coop. And so you could type in like Coop on YouTube and maybe find him. But it's a bubble in a different way than like I have ever heard of a bubble, but it is a bubble nonetheless, where the companies are getting multi-billion dollars at a time and giving them to each other in a way that is circular. Like the money isn't always coming, it's not continuously flowing through like something like from a customer to the business, and then the business puts it into something. Instead, it's just AI gives its money to like these three other, or sorry, Google gives its money to these three other three AI businesses, and then that one gives it to, and it's like this big web but a circle.
3: Mm-hmm.
0: Like it's kind of like, you know how you can, this is was actually in that video I watched, is like you can say that if I get paid $100 to dig a hole and then paid $100 to fill it back up, the GDP went up $200 that day.
3: Sure.
0: So it's like, it's a bubble in its own way, in a weird, messed up way.
1: it's a very complicated bubble. And the odd thing about is what I'm seeing is that the NVIDIA, they make the hardware for a majority of the stuff. I think it's NVIDIA. And he's actually poking holes at the software people, saying they want guardrails from the government. Meanwhile, they just got, I think it was $500 billion raised through private equity or something like that. And they're also looking for money from the government. So the whole thing, I'm not a professional economist. I got my degree in underwater basket weaving, but it just seems like it's not going to work out.
0: What do you mean by that it's not going to work out? Like, because it's a bubble, or do you think it's not going to work out because, like, the stuff that they're promising is never going to come, like, real intelligence?
1: I think that the stuff that they're promising right now is a scare tactic to get the government intervention to put up the guard walls to make sure that they're the big player, that, like, they'll be the only players.
0: Interesting.
1: And I suspect there'll be some government. They'll also want some government money on the back end of it.
0: That's an interesting way to put it. I kind of wondered today, but I didn't go as far in my thought process as you did. Like, I wondered today, I was like, why is it that Sam Altman went on some stage and said, honestly, the biggest existential threat right now is that AI will take over and ruin all of our lives. I was like, why would he say that, being, even if he believed it, being a CEO of, you know, ChatGPT, OpenAI or whatever. I was like, why would he say that? That seems like a counterintuitive thing too. But with what you're saying, that makes total sense, right?
3: Mm-hmm.
0: That he would want to scare people. Yeah, that makes total sense to me.
1: He's a salesman. That's all I have. Thanks for taking my call, Bonnie. I do appreciate it.
0: Okay, thanks so much. And we have another caller on the line, so let's go to the phones. We have Sarah in New Mexico. Sarah, you're on Free Talk Live. What's on your mind?
4: Yes, I went to church today, Church of Christ, and I brought up the November 3rd ballot voting. And, you know, during the Bible study, I said, you know, and he said the politics and all this election is like nonsense. And I asked, if it was nonsense, why would God allow elections? And why would God allow us to have our brains to think, a free will to vote? And he said that it's not all that important or something. That he said you can vote, but it's nothing to do with your Christ life or something. But
2: hey, Sarah, yeah. Back up a little from the phone. Thanks.
0: And if you're speaker, please turn it off. But I would say, first of all, I don't believe in God, and that's fine that you do, and we don't have to, like, argue about that. But if I put my mind in the spot of, if I do believe in God, he does want elections to happen, I think, because if I say that the Christian God exists, I would say that he does want elections to happen because he said in the Bible that he gives the power to the authorities that run the world, and you would think that that makes it easier for him to put the right person in power. That's what I'd say.
2: Also, he wants you to have free will so that you can make the right choices.
0: Yeah, so I think Sarah's right on this in the Christian view. Even though I'm not a Christian, I'm just, like, putting myself in your shoes. I think you're right. But also, maybe this guy was mad at you for bringing up politics during the Bible study. I'm not sure why you did, if that's all right with him.
4: Well, but I, you know, when I go to church, I bring up about what the issue was on. I never campaigned for anybody. They assume that I'm pushing a candidate or pushing a candidate. I'm not about telling people how to vote. I'm bringing people what's up to vote, like Amendment 4.
0: And you're wearing your shirt that says, I'm a communist, ask me anything.
4: Well, but the thing is, when I came out and I talked to one older lady, and she said I was very disrespectful to the church, bringing up nonsense. This is what she told me.
0: I knew it. You didn't even say it, right? And I knew that was, like, something that was behind this interaction, was that they didn't like that you're bringing up politics in church. I could just kind of tell.
4: I'm like, we're having a governor's election. Do you know when we're having a vote? And then she said, I've come to the church to do disrespect, talking about a bunch of nonsense. You know, the thing is that a lot of people in the congregation, they vote. Just because she thinks it's nonsense. A lot of people in the congregation like my conversation, but she felt like I was nonsense. And what I'm gathering is the Christians are the one that's the least amount of voters. That's what one of the people have said.
0: I don't know.
3: That what? What's the least amount of voters?
4: I mean, it's like
3: Christians.
4: Christians
3: likely
4: to vote. The religious people.
3: I think it's applicable. I think what you're bringing up is applicable because, I mean, politics affect everyone's life, whether you're religious or you're not religious. So you can't please everyone, Sarah. There's always going to be someone, no matter how kind or loving you are, you're always going to offend someone. So you just got to have a pure heart and you have good intentions and go from there.
4: Well, the Jehovah's Witnesses, that religion do not believe in any politics at all.
0: Oh, I never thought about that, but that makes so much sense. They don't believe in like birthdays.
2: Nothing worldly.
0: Yeah.
3: Oh, Jehovah's Witnesses?
0: Mm-hmm. Yeah.
3: Oh, I see. Okay.
4: Oh,
3: right.
4: They don't believe in voting. No, they don't believe. They say that God will take care of everything if you pray to God.
3: So they are anarcho-Christians? Is this what, are we missing a whole sect of Jehovah's Witnesses being anarcho-Christians? Is this our group?
0: I don't want them.
3: Because it sounds like, that kind of sounds like they're anarchists.
0: That part is kind of nice.
2: They
0: never thought about it
2: so well.
3: Yeah. And they're good salespeople. Yeah. Like,
2: are they though? I've never been sold.
3: That's true. That's fair.
0: Somehow they exist
3: there.
0: Though. And yeah. I always think like, how is it that they get new members, that they get anyone? Like,
2: how could they? Because I can't imagine somebody coming to me and being like, hey, we have this group and only a small percentage of the group is going to go anywhere or do anything with this group. And the rest of us will just be losers. And we've already decided who those people are, but would you like to join anyway?
0: Yeah.
2: Because that's what their religion is.
0: It sounds like the most boring cult ever. Like, you just have to stop celebrating your birthday, and you can't get blood transfusion if you need it. Not that that's, like, fun. It's just that I don't want to die. All right. Thank you for the call, Sarah. More Free Talk Live coming up. 603-283-6160 is the phone number. 603-283-6160. 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
7: From Feature Story News in Brussels, I'm William Denslow. Australia's Prime Minister says an artificial intelligence agent hacked one of his government's websites. It went rogue in June and assessed non-sensitive healthcare data. The AI-led hack was only reported this month and is thought to be the world's first. Prime Minister Anthony Albanese says the software belongs to OpenAI.
8: I spoke with the CEO of OpenAI to express Australia's extreme concern about this incident, and I also expressed my disappointment that it took the company way too long to inform the government what had occurred and the nature of the way that that notification occurred.
7: Thousands of Hong Kong, Tibetan and Uyghur activists are demonstrating in Washington as US President Donald Trump and Chinese President Xi Jinping hold their summit at the White House Thursday. Ahead of the formal talks, U.S. Treasury Secretary Scott Bessent confirmed the two countries had agreed to extend their bilateral trade truce, which was due to expire in November, through to January, removing the immediate threat of a fresh tariff escalation. The truce was first agreed when the two leaders met in South Korea last October, after tit-for-tat tariffs had reached triple digits during the trade war. Laura Westbrook has more from Hong Kong.
9: This takes us beyond potentially two more meetings between these two leaders. They could meet again at the APEC summit in Shenzhen in November and then potentially at the G20 in Florida.
7: An urgent review has been ordered after the UK border force failed to intercept a second migrant boat in 2 days, which made it to the English coast across the channel. UK Home Secretary has described the landings on UK beaches as not acceptable. Border Security Command previously suggested the undetected arrivals of migrant boats across the channel had been stopped by new surveillance technology and resources. Education Secretary Lucy Powell says progress is being made to bring overall crossing numbers down.
10: We have seen a significant reduction in the number of people coming across the channel in small boats, a significant reduction that doesn't get talked about very much under Shabana Mahmood's watch as Home Secretary. She's determined to continue that reduction.
7: The United States and Israel walked out of the United Nations General Assembly Wednesday during a defiant speech by the Iranian president, who accused Washington of hypocrisy and held up photographs of Iranian schoolchildren killed in the war. The walkout came just a day after US President Trump told the Assembly that a deal with Tehran is possible, but warned the alternative is to destroy the country. Despite the public confrontation, indirect talks between the two sides continue on the sidelines of the gathering, with Qatari mediators shuttling between American and Iranian officials. From bureaus worldwide, this is FSN.
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0: 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And I would like to thank Flipstarter.me for being an amplifier with us here at Free Talk Live. 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And we really do appreciate everyone who is an amplifier with us and supports the show. It means a lot to us. Thank you for being amplifiers. And with you on Free Talk Live tonight, you've got me, Bonnie.
1: Lori.
2: Alana.
0: And we were talking in the last segment, we just started talking about the kids getting dumber, and I'm not sure, since this is an opinion piece from the Wall Street Journal, typically like right-leaning but definitely not libertarian publication, I'm not sure where they're going to be coming from with this, but I think it's just public school has bad incentives, so people get stupider, and they use a like type of schooling that is more for making like robotic workers, right? Mm-hmm. With the Prussian school, if that's really as applicable as, you know, libertarians just throw out the Prussian school all the time. But
1: they just use it as a babysitter so that parents can go to work so that you can have two parents working in the household.
0: And then at home, they use Otabla as a babysitter, just like this picture here.
1: Mm-hmm.
0: That's what they have. They have the little baby, like 3 or 4 year old, sitting there looking at a tablet.
1: When I go out, like we'll go out to eat somewhere and I see little kids sitting on their tablet, and the parents just, like, ignoring them, the kid ignoring the parents. It's, like, little kids, too, like, 3, 4, 5-year-old kids just sitting on their tablet in the restaurant. Like, you can't even stop letting them use the tablet while you're out in a restaurant to
0: eat. Yeah, it should be, like, entertaining in of itself.
1: Right.
0: And it's,
1: talk to each other.
0: Do they not like their kid, you know?
1: No, they don't.
0: Not talking to them?
1: No, they don't like their kid.
0: Yeah, that's sad.
1: Whole Lindsay Clancy thing proved that people don't like their kids.
0: There is one person.
2: There's a lot of hyperactive kids.
1: No, tons
2: kids.
1: Of people, because they're all like, me too, Lindsay.
0: Oh, well, there were several people that I just don't like the, like, not thinking about large numbers thing. It's like, it could be, like, 12 women post something and men online are like, yep, I knew it. Women are like this today, and it's like, I'm sure more people like their kids than that.
1: But I'm sure that more people like their kids than that. Like, it is
0: like,
1: a,
0: then don't. Yeah, is what I meant.
1: Maybe.
0: Though. Yeah, that's what I honestly think.
1: I don't know.
0: But I
1: see a lot of people out in public that are just like, people don't even like their spouse. They
0: yeah,
1: don't like their
0: I,
1: kids.
0: I bet
1: they
0: that's
1: don't
0: more
1: like
0: common
1: spouse.
0: Than not liking your kids,
1: true.
0: Though. Because, like, your spouse is someone that can annoy you and have no excuse, and someone that, you know, you can get tired of, because like maybe your relationship is built on like lust at the beginning and then you got like tired of them mm-hmm. after that mm-hmm. or, you know, other reasons. But I just think not liking your spouse is a lot more common, and it's
1: maybe
0: like
1: you could like go away
0: instinct.
1: From each other. You can't really go
0: sure.
1: away from your kids.
0: Hmm. Yeah, being irritated with your kids, totally understandable to me, mm-hmm. but I'm not saying like you should act on it or post those videos. It's like insane
1: right.
0: people. Like, if you don't know what we're talking about, like during the Lindsay Clancy case, some people were posting, I don't know if you know what we're talking about, like some people were posting on like TikTok and stuff like "Me Too, Lindsay," and like crying, holding their newborn baby. And that's like, imagine being that baby and you grow up and you see that. Like,
2: for sure.
0: My mm-hmm. mom really did struggle when we were all kids and stuff like that. Like, she was like depressed and stuff like that.
2: Mm-hmm.
0: But never did she say like she just wanted like we were a problem and it was us or anything that these people are saying nowadays. Like,
2: right. Do you know if your mom took Pitocin?
0: She did several of the births and several not. She, like, was not, like, a at-home birth person, but she hated going to the hospital, so I'm really not sure why she kept doing it.
2: Mm-hmm.
0: Like, she had 7 kids, and she just had a really bad childhood. So,
2: sure.
0: Like,
2: and
0: that'll then, like,
2: do it.
0: My dad went to Iraq for 2 years and stuff like that, so, like, it's... And my mom never gave me the impression she hated us. Like, I'm mm-hmm. just... So I'm just, like, thinking to myself,
2: mm-hmm.
0: what kind of person do you have to be? Supposed to think like that. It's like,
2: sure.
0: Right,
2: I mean, but
0: stupid.
2: Pharmaceutical drugs really mess with the mind, and you've got Pitocin, which has been linked to postpartum depression because it's a high dose of synthetic oxytocin that they give the woman, and then your body correspondingly crashes, right? And then it's also
0: that makes so much sense.
2: Yeah, and then it's also a synthetic form.
1: And
2: so then
1: like,
2: you have all these side effects that you wouldn't get naturally from natural oxytocin.
1: And it's like 33% of women are on SSRIs or something like that? Or is it a quarter? Somewhere between
0: mm-hmm.
1: there. A quarter
0: right.
1: and 33%.
0: Yeah, it's a quarter. Yeah.
2: Yeah, I don't
1: that's
2: think
1: an insane amount.
2: Yeah, I don't think these women that are saying like me too, I feel bad for them because they're most likely just a byproduct of the pharmaceutical industry. They're a victim. and they get women when they're most vulnerable and they prey on their emotions and they just see them as a pocketbook.
1: I have a tiny, tiny bit of sympathy for people for taking pharmaceutical drugs, but mostly I don't, because the only person really responsible in the end is you. Like, you need to be completely responsible for the choices that you make and the things that you put into your body.
2: Yeah, no, for sure.
0: It's really similar to me. I feel the same way, and it's really similar to me as people that joined the military in, like, the 2020s. It's like, I think about people, like, who joined it in the 80s and 90s, and I think
1: like
0: that's,
1: a way,
0: like,
1: a long time ago. Yeah.
0: But, like, it's all incremental. Like, if I think about somebody I know in the 80s and 90s that joined it, I'm like, it was harder to get information that are, like, quote-unquote conspiracies about it, or, mm-hmm. like, to look into why we went to war here and there. And now, it's so easy. I honestly really blame you, but I still do feel sympathy, and I understand the way that people were manipulated through, like, TV and stuff like that into thinking it's, like, a noble thing to do, and they should do it, and not just TV, but other means. But I feel like ultimately it's your fault.
1: Right.
0: Like, I cried mm-hmm. watching, oh man, I already forgot what it's called. It was a new movie, 2025, I think, that, was, like, extremely well done. Like, that's one thing about it. I watched it on my friend's, like, huge, Joe. You know, he has so many toys.
2: Oh, yeah.
0: Giant, screen TV. And it was this movie that was made in a way that was, like, way wider than most movies are made. Mm-hmm. And it was so interesting. It looked like really looking through someone's eyes was kind of crazy. But it was this movie about, it's called Warfare, I think, maybe.
2: Okay.
0: And it was about, like, these guys in Iraq, and, like, they're scoping out a building and they know bad guys there. And then all of a sudden they have to go on the move, and then, like, multiple of them get blown up, and it's really disgusting. And you see, like, guts and stuff, and some of them survive, and it's just, and it was a real story. And I cried because I was like, I can't believe just, like, young, like, kids were, like, put in a position like that for no reason.
1: 18-year-olds.
2: Oh, for sure. Yeah.
1: But, like, I think back to being 18, like, I can't imagine going through something like that.
0: Mm-hmm. And then I, at the same exact time, can hold that thought and the thought in my head, like, but you shouldn't have done it.
1: Right.
0: You are the only person that signed up, you know? Now, obviously, if there's a draft, that's different. Like, it's, like, way more forced, but I don't think there was a draft at all for the Iraq wars.
1: No. I don't think there has been.
0: There's just plenty of people signing up.
2: Right.
0: Yeah.
2: Yeah, there hasn't been.
0: Just people signing up, so that's your fault. Mm-hmm. So that's exactly how I feel about the SSRIs and stuff like that. It's like, yes, doctor is sitting in front of you being like, it's the best thing for you, but I've done it a million times and told them no. My mom isn't, like, into, like, the same stuff on the internet that I am to learn about, like, health and stuff, and just intuitively she's told them, like, no, why would I take that? I don't need it.
2: Mm-hmm.
0: About so many medicines, like, she never took anything for, like, menopause, and she's just like, she stopped having her period, never had a symptom.
2: Sure.
0: Like, she's never, like, had hot flashes and pain.
1: Just
0: and stuff.
1: Watching a TV commercial for any pharmaceutical should immediately make you be like, I don't want to take that. Like,
2: side effects and flus.
1: Bleeding out
2: nausea,
1: your eyes.
2: Vomiting.
1: Spontaneous combustion. Like,
2: And death.
1: Mm-hmm.
0: It really sucks.
1: Right.
0: Yeah. And homicide.
2: It's crazy. Yeah.
0: Like, suicide and homicide. Says,
1: Right. And the death one's, like not even the scariest one.
0: No. Yeah, that's true. I think, honestly, if I woke up from a stupor realizing I killed someone, that'd be worse than just dying.
1: Right.
0: Like, okay, I'm going to go to, like, hell and prison.
2: Mm-hmm.
0: You know, like...
2: Yeah. So the Wall Street Journal, so I would link that back to, like, you saying no to the doctor, right?
0: Yeah.
2: That's because you have autonomy, or you potentially have a higher IQ, right? Than some of these women. But linking that back to the Wall Street Journal article, I do think that people having a lower IQ is, like, due to nurture and nature.
0: Mm. Yep.
2: So nurture part would bring in the public indoctrination system.
0: Right. Yep.
2: And then you have nature, which I would say is the degradation of IQ from generation to generation.
1: Mm-hmm.
2: And then, right? And then, so that's going on. But the nature aspect, right? If mom, dad has lower IQ, and then they have children, and then that person probably will naturally pair up with maybe someone on a similar IQ level. Then,
1: and
2: it keeps going down.
1: On top of that, people with lower IQs tend to have more children than people with higher IQs.
2: I have heard that before.
0: And even if somebody with a low IQ married someone with a high IQ, there's, like, this return to the mean. So, like, you won't end up with the high IQ that other parent has. You'll end up, like, average.
2: In the middle. Yeah.
0: Yeah.
2: And I have read that biologically also, that only works out long term is if the man has the higher IQ in the relationship. Whereas,
1: really?
2: Yes. And because if the woman has the higher IQ, it does not work out. Right.
1: I read that the maternal IQ is the one that is more likely to affect the child.
2: Oh, no. I'm saying saying like working out long term in a relationship.
1: Oh, in a relationship.
0: Together.
1: Totally different thing.
2: Right? Yeah.
0: That makes a lot of sense.
1: Men do not like women that are smarter than them.
2: Some of them do, right? But you know that they're not going to be like.
0: But then the woman doesn't respect them and doesn't want to be with them. Right. Like I was like my ex. Yeah. I felt like I went through this little period of being like, that's it. I just want to marry someone that's like, or be with someone that's like stupider than me. Oh, I all of a sudden feel like, what if he's like watching? He's not watching.
1: I think everybody has dated somebody stupider than them.
0: And then it did not work out.
1: And it doesn't work out.
0: It's not even like I'm like.
1: Every woman, I should say.
0: Made him take an IQ test. I just like.
2: Yeah, no, the man should be at the same level as you, or I think smarter.
0: Right. And you know who helped me think of this? It's actually so stupid. It's not like I'm blaming this person. I'm just saying, like, me and a friend hyped each other up about this thing, this gay guy I used to be friends with. We were like, you know what? I'm done with, like, men that are my intelligence or more intelligent, which I couldn't even really find many more intelligent than me. I'm not trying to say I'm so smart. I'm just trying to say, like, the average person in America is stupid. Mm-hmm. I'm going to date someone stupider that I can control. And he was like, me too. And we're, like, hyping each other up about that. And so I actually went and acted on it, and it didn't work out. Because, like, you end up not wanting to be with that person all the time.
1: Yeah, because you're like,
0: and,
1: ew. You disgust me.
0: So many things I literally got the ick about. And then I do think that it's, like, something kind of, like, they don't seem as masculine. Because it's like, if I can instantly think of how to solve a situation that you can't, that's stupid.
1: Well,
0: of course, he's smarter than me on some things. Like, there's humans aren't like a.
2: Right.
0: I don't know.
1: Right, because, like, naturally, women want
0: black
1: men who are, like, you know, going to be the protector and the logical one and the problem solver and stuff like that.
0: I never dated anyone that cried so much.
1: Yeah, that's a red flag.
2: When was his birthday?
0: Oh, Sagittarius is like December 5th.
2: Yeah. I wonder if his moon was in water then, if he cried so
0: And I
2: much.
0: Don't have any water in my entire chart.
2: Yeah, I know you don't. We've talked about
0: this
2: before.
0: Oh, we did?
2: Yeah.
0: Okay.
2: We'll have to look that up. Tap into that later.
0: Yeah, I just went to a psychic the other day, and she like was reminding me that don't worry, that doesn't mean you'll have any emotions. And I was like, I know.
2: Of course.
0: Like, that's not the first psychic person that told me that. I was like, why would I think that? I'm not stupid.
2: Right. But you just lean towards...
1: But she's dealing with the you know, the normal public, so they are stupid.
0: Oh, right, my God. Back to those... Yes, exactly.
2: Yeah.
0: Yeah, thanks for linking it back, because sometimes we just, like, go on tangents and never get back.
2: So to link it back also to that, so, yeah, I think another aspect of the nature is you have poor nutrition. So one of the most important nutrients that has been shown to be linked with IQ is iodine. And it's so hush-hush. It's not talked about at all in government recommendations for nutrition. And
0: doesn't fluoride displace iodine?
2: Correct. Yes. Right. That's a whole other aspect, right? So you have fluoride that displaces the iodine because it looks similarly enough molecularly, and bromide. And then they do that to all the bread products, muffins, bagels, you know, it's all brominated.
1: My bi-yearly, everybody feed your kids sardines.
2: Dude, I love sardines. Yes.
1: They're so good for you.
2: They are.
0: Does it displace fluoride?
1: It's got selenium, got iodine, got, you know, like, basically it's almost complete food.
2: Oh, it's a great, it's a good food. Yeah. But you could also just take iodine, as a supplementation.
1: You could, but just feed your kids, feed them when they're babies, feed them sardines.
2: Yeah, feed them
1: Include
2: lots of...
1: Include that as one of your first foods that you feed
2: sure.
1: them.
2: For sure. Yeah, no, for sure. But there's, I'd have to look up the specific institute again, but there is institutions following women feeding their children high amounts of iodine. So the U.S. recommendation for iodine is 500 micrograms. Mm-hmm. That's what the RDV is. And then the average Asian culture, and I say them because
0: they
2: get the highest IQs. Right now, they get the highest IQs. The top five countries that have the longest longevity are also all Asian.
0: Mm-hmm.
2: And
0: seafood, I bet.
2: Yeah, and they have no issues with weight, which is also your thyroid, right? So they eat a high amount of iodine, which helps with that. Mm-hmm. But what I'm saying is, so 500 micrograms. So the average Asian eats between 11 to 13 milligrams of iodine a day, right?
1: Yeah.
2: So 500 micrograms, okay?
1: Like,
2: and then
1: breathing
2: Asian
1: towards
2: levels.
1: The ocean.
2: Yes, and so we're talking like, that's like a 10 times more, at least.
0: And the tie-in with weight is that the thyroid is like attacked by fluoride.
2: It also needs iodine to function.
0: And it needs iodine to function.
2: Yeah, to function and produce the hormones.
0: But it thinks it has the iodine because it has the fluoride. So that's like the displacement thing.
2: Yeah,
0: it's like poisoning you. Yeah.
2: Sure, yeah. But just to displace it. But yeah, iodine has been shown to increase IQ, and the lack of it deficiency has been shown to literally cause retardation. There is studies to back this up. People can use their little phones and AI. And if you have a severe deficiency in iodine, it can lead to cretinism, which is like a malfunction of the skeletal system. Like, people who are completely crunched over. Mm-hmm. Like, you know, they look like creatures from the crypt, mm-hmm. which is interesting because the name's very similar.
0: Yeah. But, I was like, yeah, isn't like a Cretan, like a goblin or something?
2: But the parts of the world where Cretanism happens too, you'll see on the maps, it's like in, primarily in South America, and it's in high elevations in the mountains that are very mm-hmm. far away from the sea. So, yeah, everyone should be supplementing with iodine, and I think it's contributing to the downfall of children.
0: High mountains, too, is more, there's more CO2 in the air. And so people in America, the thinnest people in America are in Colorado and the healthiest in general.
1: Mm-hmm.
0: And when you're higher up in the air, you get more CO2 in your body because mm-hmm. it's in the air.
2: I'm familiar with that. I've heard of that for your cardiovascular system and your lungs. Just an overall, you think they're just the healthiest?
0: Yeah, I think it's just super good for you. There's been things where people, studies are in like medical like phenomenons where people have, it's only like the tiniest bit of being a bone broken or in fractures and stuff, but bone has regenerated by using
2: hyperbaric oxygen chamber?
0: No.
2: That one?
0: Actually soaking water in carbonated, soaking the foot, let's say, in carbonated water.
1: Hmm.
0: It's like the only thing that's ever regenerated bone.
2: Interesting.
0: So crazy. But anyways.
1: That's crazy.
0: People are getting dumber. I don't know why this person's going to say that they think it is. So let's see what they have to say. This is from the Wall Street Journal written by Alicia Finley. And it says, listening to my 7-year-old nephew sounding out words last week, a dark thought occurred. That's not good. How long before the 3 R's become as outdated among young people as Thomas Guide Maps? As machines get smarter, kids are getting dumber. I'm just wondering what the 3 R's are. Okay.
1: Reading, writing, arithmetic.
0: Really? That's so stupid. That's okay. Funny. I didn't know that. I thought when she said the 3 R's, it was like recycle, reuse, and something else.
1: Reduce.
0: Mm. Rapid advances in, and you know what that says about me? It's like in my public school, I've always told people this, and I've said on the show before, it's like the main thing I remember learning in elementary school was mostly about global warming. It was like the topic in like every class and so often. Yeah. So I was like, the 3 R's, like reduce, recycle, reuse. So like,
2: I
0: don't even do
2: that. High school. Yeah.
1: I don't think we ever like dealt with any of that when I was in school.
0: It was like not even just recycling specifically, just talking about how the world's getting warmer and all this stuff. Like it could be like any subject in the class. It was like constant. And then so many things that like trained you to think the government is necessary. Like, so many things where it was like, this is the fireman. And not even just, that sounds like kindergarten. Like, I started public school in 3rd grade, so that's pretty stupid.
1: Mm-hmm.
0: Like, I remember so many diagrams showing, like, this is the fireman on the way to the fire truck, this is the policeman. And it was, I think back and I'm like, wait, that was like training me to think like the government is necessary. Cause when I was a kid, I used to think to myself, like, I want to do something really good for the world, so I'll do one of those type of jobs, mm-hmm. like be a hero, and they're all government jobs that they would always have on there. And another way I was like trained to think that I realized later is like, I want to change the world for good, so I'll get a law passed, because they would always tell us about like, oh, this person that like MLK Jr.,
2: mm-hmm.
0: he was a good person, and here's the laws he got passed, and then this was a good person too, and she got these laws passed, and so I instantly thought of like, I guess I'll figure out how to get laws passed, not even be in the Congress, but like,
2: mm-hmm.
0: like advocate for laws,
2: mm-hmm.
0: which is crazy. That's another way they try to make you think like government's necessary. So anyways, back to the article. Rapid advances in artificial intelligence have been made matched by an astonishing decline in student learning. More evidence arrived last week from the Program for International Student Assessment, which measures skills of 15-year-olds around the world every 3 to 4 years. Between 2018 and 2025, reading performance fell in some 3/4 of countries. U.S. math and reading scores fell by the equivalent of 3/4 of a year of learning and trailed China, Singapore, Japan, South Korea, the U.K., Canada, and Australia. By trailed, does that mean they're also getting worse? They fell and the other ones... And it trailed the other ones, like those were slower, maybe. I don't know. And it's not really that clear, to be honest.
2: I'm a visual learner. I'd have to see the article.
0: Yeah. I just think that's a weird way to say it. Like, that's not very clear. Anyways, quote, most troubling is the decline in the very skills that matter the most in the AI age. Evaluating information, making connections across multiple sources, and thinking critically about what we read, unquote. That's part of the report. it showed instances of hasty reading in which students read quickly but inaccurately. Mm-hmm. Oh, that was such a thing.
2: For like, sure.
0: I did that a lot as a kid. I would always get told to slow down. And then, like, the other kids that were bad at reading that read super slow, like, they're sounding out every single word is just, like, another side of the coin. I mean, I was, like, an mm-hmm. avid reader, but mm-hmm. I was always told to slow down. And then I'd realize, like, oh, like, I was reading from class, so I got nervous, so I just started, like, spitting it all out. If that makes sense?
2: Yeah. Mm-hmm.
0: So I can see why hasty reading is a problem. But I feel like the slow sounding it out one is not only worse, but more prevalent. Does that make sense?
1: For sure.
0: Adults may be equally guilty of hasty reading, judging by emails that this writer receives. Could Pavlovian... Oh, she is saying that, like, adults are just, like, barely reading her articles and then sending angry emails to her.
2: That's funny.
0: Could Pavlovian ping alerts be fueling a collective attention deficit disorder? Oh, like, you get an alert on your phone from Twitter or something? COVID school shutdowns no doubt contributed to the learning loss, though they don't appear to be the primary culprit, given that scores fell in countries that kept schools mostly open. Oh, wow. Yeah, so that basically goes to our point that we were talking about at the beginning, that, like...
2: Yeah, it's not just nurture, it's nature as well. If the schools were left open and the scores are still dropping.
0: And that it was, like, the other things the government was doing to the people during COVID, not necessarily, like...
2: For sure.
0: ...the schools being closed themselves only. Mm-hmm. Yeah, I think that it's environment, like, we're living in, like, we... give our kids the most shots. I got distracted there because, like, I really hate when people say our kids. Mm-hmm. People give their kids the most shots. Mm-hmm. And then all the other poisons that are in, like, 1996, the year I was born, something changed in the legal system in the U.S. I don't remember exactly what, but suddenly Roundup was just unleashed in the United States, where it used to be kind of like, oh, you're not allowed to use this much. It all of a sudden was like way more was allowed to be used, and not just Roundup, but other pesticides.
2: Okay.
0: So, like, I think about it, like, somebody like 10 years older than me definitely was exposed to so much less pesticide in their food and everything.
2: Sure.
0: Like, growing up.
2: Yeah.
0: And
1: you got to think about lead too. Like, they used lead gasoline, leaded paint, lead in everything. Like, I don't know, they loved lead for a long time. And then that all leached into the soil, into the drinking water. And then so now everybody has a specific certain amount of lead inside of them, no matter what kind of life you're living, because it's in the water, it's in the soil, it's in the food that you're eating, like sweet potatoes and stuff like that. There's, you know, little bits of heavy metals inside of it because of the way that it grows.
0: And like all chocolate.
1: Uh-huh.
0: Remember that
1: chocolate?
0: Came out a
1: couple years ago. There's cadmium in the chocolate. Like, you're getting inundated with heavy metals, which is terrible for your brain.
2: Yeah. No, that's definitely a component. For sure to consider.
0: It says there are two common denominators across most countries where scores fell: increasing classroom distractions and reliance on artificial intelligence. Wow. Oh, that's awful. That just sounds unimaginable. I would think that, like, even like 3 years in, I think we're at that schools would be like, no, you're not allowed to teach with AI. No.
2: Mm-hmm.
0: You're teaching with AI? That's pretty crazy. Well, the segment's about to be over, but you can call 603-283-6160. And also, I think another component to it that I've been wondering if Alana wanted to say, but I wanted to, like, talk about a whole segment or something, at least, is getting kids... Don't you think that, like, the circumcision could be, like, making kids stupider?
2: For sure. Yeah,
0: okay, I want to know, like, why, because I actually do really... It kind of makes sense to me in a certain way, but we can get into it, so... So Alana is a anti-circumcision activist, and so we'll get into that next segment. But you can call in about whatever you want. 603-283-6160 is the phone number. 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
2: From Feature Story News in Brussels, I'm William Denslow. Australia's Prime Minister says an artificial intelligence agent hacked one of his government's websites. It went rogue in June and assessed non-sensitive healthcare data. The AI-led hack was only reported this month and is thought to be the world's first. Prime Minister Anthony Albanese says the software belongs to OpenAI.
3: I spoke with the CEO of OpenAI to express Australia's extreme concern about this incident, and I also expressed my disappointment that it took the company way too long to inform the government what had occurred and the nature of the way that notification occurred.
2: Thousands of Hong Kong, Tibetan and Uyghur activists are demonstrating in Washington as US President Donald Trump and Chinese President Xi Jinping hold their summit at the White House Thursday. Ahead of the formal talks, US Treasury Secretary Scott Bessent confirmed the two countries had agreed to extend their bilateral trade truce, which was due to expire in November, through to January, removing the immediate threat of a fresh tariff escalation. The truce was first agreed when the two leaders met in South Korea last October, after tit-for-tat tariffs had reached triple digits during the trade war. Laura Westbrook has more from Hong Kong.
4: This takes us beyond potentially two more meetings between these two leaders. They could meet again at the APEC summit in Shenzhen in November and then potentially at the G20 in Florida.
2: An urgent review has been ordered after the UK border force failed to intercept a second migrant boat in 2 days, which made it to the English coast across the channel. UK Home Secretary has described the landings on UK beaches as not acceptable. Border Security Command previously suggested the undetected arrivals of migrant boats across the channel had been stopped by new surveillance technology and resources. Education Secretary Lucy Powell says progress is being made to bring overall crossing numbers down.
5: We have seen a significant reduction in the number of people coming across the channel in small boats, a significant reduction that doesn't get talked about very much under Shabana Mahmood's watch as Home Secretary. She is determined to continue that reduction.
2: The United States and Israel walked out of the United Nations General Assembly Wednesday during a defiant speech by the Iranian president, who accused Washington of hypocrisy and held up photographs of Iranian schoolchildren killed in the war. The walkout came just a day after US President Trump told the Assembly that a deal with Tehran is possible, but warned the alternative is to destroy the country. Despite the public confrontation, indirect talks between the two sides continue on the sidelines of the gathering, with Qatari mediators shuttling between American and Iranian officials. From bureaus worldwide, this is FSN.
6: With FSN Spotlight, I'm Simon Marks, looking in more detail today at President Trump's media ban. CNN, Politico and left-leaning MS Now TV are all prevented from entering White House grounds after the president accused them of spreading fake news and propaganda about his administration, although in court filings he appears to be suggesting that what he really dislikes is their dogged determination to uncover inconvenient facts about his administration. Adam Rose is the Deputy Director for Advocacy at the Freedom of the Press Foundation.
7: I think that it is extremely concerning, especially in this country, which has tried to hold itself up as some sort of bastion of press freedom, but obviously very much not the case. What this president is doing is essentially saying that if he doesn't like the confrontational nature of the press, he won't allow them anywhere near. Not only does that seem to indicate weakness, it's also something that's blatantly unconstitutional in this country. We've lived under a constitution with a First Amendment guaranteeing press rights for 250 years. And ultimately, you know, this is a situation where the president seems to be hiding from the questions that the journalists want to pose to challenge certain issues in the government.
6: The president's move led the network TV pool, operated jointly by ABC, NBC, CBS, CNN and Fox News, to down tools. That's left the White House scrambling and encouraging smaller networks to fill the breach. Several of them declined.
2: The main news again. Australia's Prime Minister says an artificial intelligence agent hacked one of his government's websites. It went rogue in June and assessed non-sensitive healthcare data. The US says it's extending its bilateral trade truce with China, which was due to expire in November. The announcement comes as Chinese President Xi Jinping's in Washington, and the US and Israel walked out of the United Nations General Assembly during a defiant speech by Iran's president. And that's the latest feature story news. William Denslow reporting.
8: Jack Daniel's announced today its plan to start marketing directly to children, adding, quote, why not? Executives for the whiskey company told reporters that they've already slated dozens of television spots showing 10-year-old children drinking tumblers of Jack and Coke in playgrounds, and that the company was planning, unquote, just seeing how it all played out.
9: Every year, Jack Daniel's sells millions of dollars of great American whiskey to men and women all over the world. So, for our next ad campaign, we basically just thought, hey, why not just start marketing this stuff straight to 10-year-olds? I mean, if they catch us, they catch us, but we'll see how far it goes, and hopefully we can sell some alcohol along the way. Sure, some parents' groups could get upset, especially if we go with our idea of moms serving their kids cranberry jack at snack time. But...
8: In other news, a doomed rabbit will teach an 8-year-old a lesson about responsibility, and a torrent of soap issues from a wildly unexpected part of the dispenser. Well, that was it. It's all downhill from here, bud. For more, visit theonion.com.
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1: Lori.
2: Alana.
0: And we were just about to start talking about, we started off the show talking about how kids are getting dumber, and people just really need to pay attention to this, because maybe we didn't, like, really say why it's important. It's not just, you know, an oddity. It's like, the world gets worse when people are less intelligent. People that are less intelligent can't create the Western civilization that we, like, have the most liberty because of.
2: True.
0: Mm-hmm. And so I think it's pretty obvious from the people that I know that's like, you're more likely to become a libertarian if you can actually think, and to be mm-hmm. able to think at all, is the only way to be able to think for yourself. And some people are very intelligent and come to bad conclusions. I'm just saying mm-hmm. that if you're like really just can't even consider the topics of like what's right and what's wrong, and that's where we're at basically. Like people are so dumb they can't even consider like it's not good to hit someone because I don't want to be hit. Like literally.
2: Mm-hmm.
0: Yeah. So, or you know, you need to be able to read. You need to be able to, you know, consider different things than just or what are playing on TV and things like that. I think it's really important, and if you're having kids, it's important to think about the things that will cause them not to be stupider than they otherwise would, like feeding them, like in my opinion, seed oils, but we didn't really get into that. But also, like you were saying, like having deficiencies, including deficiency in iodine, and how mm-hmm. that shows that's been shown to like make people stupid when they're deficient and genius when they have mm-hmm. Asian levels of it, because yep. Asians eat a lot of seafood.
1: You know what's another thing that probably contributes is people send their kids to like daycares and stuff like that when they're just little babies instead mm-hmm. of like interacting with their kids. So they're going to this room with 20 other kids and no one's paying attention to them. They're just like, here, chew on this toy, and not getting any stimulation for your brain in the years where your brain does most of its growing.
0: And then, like, homeschool mm-hmm. kids with a mom that doesn't work, they're at home, like, why does this happen, Mom?
1: Mm-hmm.
0: And then
1: constantly,
0: the other kids are not.
1: All day long.
2: Yeah. Asking questions.
0: Mm-hmm. Like, my friends that went to daycare that, like, lived on my street when I was a kid, they hated it so much. Like, they talked about how awful it was, and they, like, learned about sex sooner than me. Like, deviant things happen there. Mm-hmm. I'm not saying that the kids had sex, but it's just, like, sure. One day this girl was like, do you know what cheese is? And I was like, what? And we were both, like, third grade, but actually third grade because I hadn't done it the second time yet. Mm-hmm. So I was like, 8. And she was like, it's this thing that we don't tell I don't know what they would call them, the teachers or whatever at preschool, but we talk about how we know about cheese and the adults don't know that we know about cheese. And it's something boys and girls do and stuff like that. That was like the extent of it, but we were 8, you know?
2: Cheese?
0: They were calling it, they were using that as their code word for knowing what sex was.
2: Oh. Weird.
0: And it's just like, no thought like that occurred in my head, period. It took me years to be like, okay, one day I'll figure out what cheese means. Like, I literally stored that away.
2: Sure.
0: And like, every
1: Bonnie
0: time.
1: Bonnie writing in her diary that night, somebody told me about cheese.
0: Like, anytime, like, I knew something was bad, quote unquote, but yeah. I didn't know what it meant. I literally made like a mental note that like one day I'd figure it out. Like yeah. One time somebody said to me, this is so stupid, like, you were not even a twinkle in your dad's eye back then, like the 80s, let's say.
2: Mm-hmm.
0: And
2: oh, yeah.
0: I thought it meant something bad. And I thought, like, I was like, mental note, making babies has something to do with the dad's eyes. Like, literally. Like, the way they said it seemed so, like, snarky.
2: It's really an odd phrase.
0: It is.
2: It really is an odd phrase. Like,
0: it's weird.
2: Yeah, it's kind of, yeah, that's a really odd one.
0: And I was always like, one day I'll figure out what it means when someone pulls up or points their middle finger. Mm-hmm. It probably means something like, I want to kill you. Like, it probably means something like that.
2: Oh, you didn't know what that meant?
0: For, like, until, like, fourth grade, I think.
2: I love it.
1: I'm just thinking about, like, what little Bonnie thought how babies were made. Like, cheese and eyes. Like,
0: yeah,
1: what is going on? This whole ritual.
0: But that's the thing. It's, like, I barely thought about stuff like that. And I just think it's a little, like, it's a secondary thing. It doesn't necessarily make those kids stupider. It's, like, deviancy, you mm-hmm. know, like sure. was more introduced to the kids that all went to daycare and weren't watched
1: oh, yeah.
0: and they weren't around their own moms who care about them the most.
1: Right. Yeah. Those people at daycares, they don't care about your kids.
0: Yeah.
1: At mm-hmm. all.
0: Nope. That stuff is just like very terrifying to think about, like just having your kid in a room with like one or two adults that do not care about them and actually
1: don't talk to strangers except for these strangers that I drop you off with.
0: Yeah. It's like
2: these ones are okay.
1: Yeah. I don't know them or their names, but they're fine. Yeah.
0: Think about how unhappy people are to be at work, and you're just like, that's where I want, that's the environment I want my kids on.
1: Yeah, they're just going to baby work.
0: Yeah. So one thing that we were talking about with like relating to this article from the Wall Street Journal about how, yes, children really are getting dumber, is that circumcision does contribute to kids being stupider. And the title of this article that Alana sent me is psychological effects of circumcision. So there's more than just being like stupid. But I'm just reading the results segment, unless you want to read it. It doesn't matter to me.
2: Go ahead.
0: And it says, although the results obtained from the two questionnaires, and remember I skipped a lot, are not directly related to the subject of this study, they furnish material about the child's living conditions, which might be of interest to the psychologists abroad. Sorry, I didn't know I shouldn't read that part. It's like a little internal note. It says, only three of the subjects had separate bedrooms, two shared it with a close relative, but five with their parents. Okay, it's just explaining how they're running this thing.
2: Experiment.
0: I want to know the results. Come on now. So, the children from low-income families lived under very strong psychological and physical deprivation. Most were threatened by realistic fear of hunger and quite justified fears of destruction resulting from continuous maltreatment. The children from average income faced the typical problems of an American child of the same social class. The mothers showed considerable resistance against observing signs of mental disturbances in their children and, apart from two, described their children as emotionally, socially, and intellectually healthy. The observations made during testing sessions and the innocent remarks of the mothers revealed that all of the children had certain psychological problems, such as bedwetting, phobias, and temper tantrums. All these kids were circumcised, I'm pretty sure.
2: Yeah, so, I mean, so you get to the summary of it is that they had measured perceptions of having been castrated. There was withdrawal from human relationships and difficulty responding to demands of external world. Greater aggression towards their mothers, which makes sense to
1: me.
0: Part of this...
2: Because it could 100% be the mother who performed the surgery, right? So then you have that subconscious memory of a woman causing you lots of pain. Then on top of that, there was weaker control over primitive impulses to the point of maladaption.
1: Well, yeah.
2: So just think about the current man. And like
0: a lot of this sounds like what people say is autism, too. You know what I mean? Like not being able to deal with outside.
2: Weaker control over primitive impulses?
0: No. Like the
2: autism?
0: Not being able to deal with the outside.
2: Oh, sure. Yeah, sure. Yeah, that one.
0: Stimuli or whatever.
2: Mm-hmm. New fears and anxieties. Greater measured levels of aggression. Infantile regression of drawings and expressed wishes. And lower IQ as measured 7 days after the operation.
0: Yeah.
1: It makes sense for anyone who thinks about it logically for just a second, because you can't just take a brand new person to the world and subject them to massive amounts of trauma and expect them to be fine afterwards. Like, they don't use any anesthesia or anything like that.
0: Yeah.
1: They just take them in and perform a surgical operation on them.
0: Yeah.
1: And then they're like, good luck, kid.
2: Yeah.
0: I watched this video. I think it was from your organization.
1: They won't remember.
0: Because I followed them on Twitter.
2: Mm-hmm.
0: And this lady was talking about how her mom was a doctor and her mom decides to like take her to work one day and show her a circumcision for some reason. And she said she never thought of her own mom as like a teen, like a 16-year-old girl, seeing her mom perform the surgery on a little boy, not even like it didn't happen to herself. She said she could never think of her mom the same way. She said that was when she realized something was very wrong with her mother, because the child started off screaming and then was just like so red in the face that it was making no noise. And I've seen a baby do this once. It's horrible to admit. It's going to sound until I'm done with, like, I was 11, watching my nephew, and I went to go put his pants back on him that do those little metal
2: snaps.
0: Buttons, and I accidentally got his skin in there, and he literally he turned red, and I was like, and he was like silent, but with his mouth open, like he was gonna scream. I was like, oh, good, it must have not hurt him because he's not screaming. And then he starts screaming afterwards for, like, the entire next, like, 2 hours because it hurt him, you know, and he was scared.
2: Yeah,
0: and
2: that's just, I mean, that's just metal getting...
0: Right, that's nothing. Probably is
2: that's
0: as
2: not
0: close.
2: Removing. Yeah,
0: but she the doctor. I just only mentioned that because the doctor, her mom, told her, see, there it doesn't hurt them because they don't even scream.
2: Right,
0: while it was doing that.
2: No, I know it's a very weird justification because then people will say, okay, so then if you you know, sexually assault a woman and rape her, then if she doesn't scream, hey, we're good, right? Yeah. Like, we're good. That's that means it's okay. So it's that same, it's like if we apply that same logic
0: and they probably
2: towards
0: scream
2: a different
0: after.
2: Situation, then you don't see it afterwards. Well, it goes into, the
0: like
2: body
0: shock.
2: Goes into shock. The body goes into shock. That's what it does. And like, yeah, there's no anesthetic used. They might use a numbing cream,
1: but
2: that's
1: I mean,
2: only in, I know, but also there's no testing for that. They wait no time for it to happen.
1: Children
2: are on assembly line. They're on assembly line. And it's not just correct. And it's also not even enough because it's like, okay, I've had dental work before and you get shots of numbing. Mm-hmm. One, it hurts
0: to get the shot.
2: To even get the shot. And then two, you're still feeling it.
1: And even after, like, sometimes they start and you're like, I can still feel you. I can still feel you doing that. Yeah. You didn't give me enough.
2: And that's an adult and you're getting an adult sized dose.
1: Right.
2: And it's not just topical.
0: That's,
2: it's literally
0: that's
2: going
0: topical,
2: into
0: right.
2: your bloodstream. Mm-hmm. Right. And it's still not enough. And so it is just justification. But that's, there's different motives involved, from hospitals and from the historical practice of the procedures. You know, it's meant to cause the pain. They want the pain there.
1: Mm-hmm.
2: It's part of the plans. So.
0: And then the hospitals get $50.
2: Way more than that.
0: Really? Oh, I thought it was 50.
2: I thought you were joking. No, it's like on average, like 400 to 800.
0: Oh, okay.
2: For the procedure. And then that's not including the money that's made from
0: my
2: when they sell the foreskin.
0: My point was like,
2: foreskins.
0: Oh, that's how sick that they would do it for just $50,
2: oh,
0: by
2: no.
0: the way. Like,
2: no,
0: I don't know if that was clear.
2: What's
0: but
2: this
0: okay,
2: mean?
0: Even if it's 400, that's sick.
2: No, for sure. Know. But then that's also not including the hospitals, what they make from selling the body part.
0: Yeah.
2: Right?
0: Mm, so, that's gross. Yeah.
2: Yeah. Yeah. But what is it also interesting is that in the places, in the states where the government... You know, organizations no longer cover it under Medicare. The rates of circumcision drop.
0: Mm.
2: And so people are like, oh, wait, they're not paying this for me. I have to pay for it out of pocket. I guess it's not that bad that my child gets to keep his whole body.
1: Right.
2: That's, I guess so. I have to pay for it out of pocket. No way. I'm not doing it.
0: Yeah.
2: And then they,
0: and you think,
2: is that crazy?
0: The other thing
2: it's
0: is
2: funny.
0: Probably like,
2: it's
0: the
2: like, oh, so I guess
0: nurse
2: not that
0: is probably
2: convenient.
0: Like way more like, just do it. Just do it. It's on it's already paid for. The nurse probably tries harder to get it.
2: So there's
0: they get paid.
2: Yes. There's another study you could look up. So there has been a study done on the average amount of times that personnel will ask a mother or parents when they're in the hospital of how many times they would like their child to get circumcised. And I'm almost positive that the results were between 5 to 9 times that they would ask them.
1: It's not surprising.
2: Correct. Yeah. And I have been at the births of several of my friends and of my sister's births. And yeah, I mean, I've seen this happen where the staff, she vocalized, you know, her wants. I'm sure lots of other women can attest to this too with what they want, say that they want. And then staff completely disregarding it or trying to push their own views. And also from being a part of, which by the way, the organization is called Bloodstained Men and Friends. We are a nonprofit dedicated to children's rights and being against all circumcision of males and females. And, so since joining that group, I have met also a lot of women and, men who said that their parents never even got asked, that they just got whisked away. And they came back circumcised. Yeah.
0: This is from Intact America. Their research shows that new moms are asked an average of 8 times if they want to have their newborn boys circumcised. And it says, that's not healthcare, that's solicitation. Is Intact America your nemesis? I'm just kidding.
2: No. That's another good organization.
0: Yeah.
2: But
0: it's
2: like, I mean, people could write in and it'll be anecdotal evidence, but they can write in and say, you know, how many times that they were asked. And I know that. Also, Intact America, yes, we have the same cause, but people can write in their own hospital experiences, right? Because somebody's counter argument would say, oh, well, that's a biased organization. Of course, they're going to say it's a lot of times. Just talk to any woman who has given birth in a hospital. They will give you a similar story.
0: This is crazy. I didn't even ask this or anything. I was looking up what you asked about and the number I found from Intact America. But you know how Google will say, like, people also ask this.
2: Mm.
0: I said, how painful is circumcision on a scale of 1 to 10? And the AI overview answer is, on a scale of 1 to 10, pain during a properly numbed circumcision procedure is 0. That doesn't even sound believable.
2: That doesn't, yeah,
0: like,
2: no.
0: 0 even numbed. I wouldn't believe that.
1: They wouldn't cry. If that were the case.
0: While the recovery pain...
2: It's so crazy. That is wild.
0: Well, the recovery pain in the first few days is typically rated as mild to moderate 2 to 4. Besides, you were guessing based on a baby. You know what I mean?
1: Like, the baby's not like, ask the baby. Let me
2: Right. Well, there was, I think it was in 1985. Before that, the general consensus in the medical industry was that babies could not feel pain.
0: Yeah.
2: Because Western medicine believed that...
1: they're like fish.
2: They thought like the nerve receptors didn't come in until a certain time. And so they could not feel pain. Yes. So even before, I think it was 1985, 1984, we could look it up again. But before then, they didn't use any creams on children for the circumcision because they were like, they don't feel pain.
0: Hmm.
2: Right. So it's like, well, what? So all those men, right, during, because circumcision has only been done in the United States during the era of hospital births.
0: Mm-hmm.
2: Before then, it wasn't done. People were born at home. All of my great uncles were intact. And by the way, lived their whole life with no issues with their penises. Mm-hmm. And so it's
0: never
2: like,
0: asked my uncle.
2: You just know. You just know by that end point, right?
0: Oh, okay.
2: I guess I'm also just bold. I don't mind asking those kind of questions. But yeah, so before then, it's a new phenomena. But so imagine like those generations, like 1920s-ish to 1980s, all of those men that have that severe pain done to them with no numbing at all, like not even trying.
1: Yeah, well, people say things like, oh, they'll never remember, because you can't remember from when you're that little, but yeah, you might not like viscerally remember it, but you're storing that trauma inside of you. Every time you go through a trauma, it affects your brain.
2: Yeah, can we beat our children? Again, can we rape women as long as they don't remember it?
1: So, fine.
2: We just get to do whatever we want then to like our spouses and children as long as they don't remember it.
0: That's crazy.
2: Yeah, it's all good. Yeah.
0: And it's like, if you're talking about like if you have the right to do something or not, that's one thing. But the other thing about it is like people don't typically want to harm their children.
1: Right.
0: They're being told that it doesn't harm them. They're Googling and getting, oh, it's a 0 on a scale of 1 to 10.
2: They're being manipulated.
0: So like,
2: it's also
0: it's
2: a hard thing also for men to overcome when that was done to them, because it's a hard, you know, they don't want to admit what was done to them, and it's a very intimate part of their body. And so it's harder for men to overcome, I think, than women. And so we also have that aspect.
0: Yep, it's not a good thing. Yeah, I definitely think that it can make people stupider. Because, like, all of the things that you listed from that summary from the last study about whether or not it made them dumber, it sounds like stuff that would make somebody stupider in the same way that masks do. Like, when it was saying that they were, more staying away from... They're not able to deal with the typical... I can't find it here, but they weren't able to deal as much with the typical stimuli of life. That's like keeping yourself away from other people because you just can't deal with like maybe embarrassment, or you can't deal with like looking at them. I don't know what it is exactly. Like with like autistic people, it's all kinds of things. Like some people don't like the feeling of being looked at, and like they don't like to see other people. Like it could be anything, but you know, I'm just saying that is similar to not being able to see a face because of a mask. And that was proven to lower the kids' IQs because of that, the masks, not being able to see each other. And it's just like talking is like one of the things that obviously makes you smarter. And there are kids that like just naturally don't talk till they're like three or something, but they're watching other people. They're like nonstop observing, and then all of a sudden they start talking a lot. You know, that's
1: I think a lot of parents don't even talk to their kids though when they're little babies.
0: Yeah,
1: they just don't talk to them.
2: No.
0: And I feel like that is a huge thing that if that was studied, I would just bet money that makes them like reading to your kids and talking to them. That's the same thing. You know, like just talking to them has to make them smarter. It's crazy.
1: Like when you have a baby, you're supposed to just constantly narrate everything that you're doing, because the more you talk to them, the more they're absorbing. The faster they're learning how to use their own communication skills. It's stimulating the gray matter of their brain, like all kinds of things.
2: Yeah, and also sign language.
1: It's also sign language.
2: Sign language.
1: I taught my kids
2: really
1: sign language
2: good.
1: When they were babies.
2: Yeah, that's really cool. One aspect of intelligence with the circumcision aspect that I think also needs talked about. And also, I found this out in the last year, so to me it was mind-blowing. I had... And since the deeper down the rabbit hole you go, you learn more things, that the CIA had studied the effects on circumcision in the 1960s and 70s, and it was under the umbrella of the Project MKUltra.
0: Mm-hmm.
2: So it's like, okay, so the CIA knew about the harmful effects of circumcision for 60 years ago and still continued it, you know, still continued it, still endorsed it. And so it's like, well, they clearly have a motive behind that. Like, think about that, right? Like, why did they let that continue?
0: Because they spent money to study it. And it's like, when they discovered it's bad, they continued.
2: Mm-hmm.
1: Yep. And they want the majority of people to be lower intelligence.
0: Same thing with fluoride.
2: Right, exactly. It's a win-win. Right. Yeah, it's a win-win. Also, too, the Asian countries that, like, we talked about earlier and you listed out, they all to have higher IQ and longer longevity. They also don't circumcise there.
0: Oh, yeah. Mm-hmm.
2: Yeah. So, like, so we have, like, the main countries that circumcise is the U.S., Israel, and Muslims.
0: Hmm.
2: You know?
0: I didn't know that about Muslims. I guess I never really thought about it, but mm-hmm. that makes sense. Mm-hmm. Yeah. All Abrahamic, so.
2: Yep, all the, just the Abrahamic religions.
0: And, like, the Christians say that they can get out of it, but for some reason it was just sold back to Americans. Like Europeans that are even Christians don't do it.
2: Right.
0: Like,
2: and they have a higher,
0: Christians aren't doing it.
2: Yep. And they have a higher Christian population than the U.S. does, and they don't circumcise their children.
0: Wow.
2: Yeah. Mm-hmm. But it got brought over and indoctrinated into the U.S. And so now we're escaping. We're gearing out of it. But yeah, the U.S. has been dropping. Thankfully, positive note, it's been dropping in the U.S. rates have since the 1980s.
1: Good.
0: Yep. Yeah. That's really good. I'm glad. There is definitely eye-catching the intactivism you do with specifically that group. I'm sure that other groups maybe don't do this, like that they stand on the side of the road with like red on their white pants to make it look like blood.
2: Oh, for sure.
0: Maybe
2: it's eye-catching.
0: Fake blood or something. I don't
2: people
0: know what
2: who support
0: use.
2: Or they can't, or against, they can't help it. They gotta
0: like look and wonder
2: that's
0: what
2: that
0: means.
2: That's the whole point. Yeah, they make fun. It's like, that's the whole point. We got your attention.
0: Yeah.
2: And, but also Bloodstained Men and Friends is the only traveling protest group there is. There's no one else. I mean, do you see anybody else?
0: For circumcision or?
2: Yeah. I mean, no. Like in general, protesting anything.
0: Wow.
2: Like, do you guys see any other protest?
0: I've never heard of it.
2: Traveling
0: when I heard
2: around?
0: That was your job, I was like, that's crazy. I've never heard of that. So yeah, that's really cool.
2: Yeah.
0: All right. So what's the website they can check out?
2: It's bloodstainedmenandfriends.org or bloodstainedmen.org.
0: Bloodstainedmen. Okay.
2: .org.
0: So more Free Talk Live coming up. Thanks for being on the show, Alana. Next segment, we'll have Alana's boyfriend, Chad, and more Free Talk Live coming up. 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
3: 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We're all smothering in spam, so we often reply in terse fashion that's easy to misunderstand. 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You may have mistaken the sender's intent. And unless you're sending AOL to AOL, there's no unsend. For more tips on critical communication skills for the way things are now, hit survivalspeech.com. I'm Holland Cook.
4: From Feature Story News in Washington, I'm Kate Fisher. U.S. President Donald Trump and Chinese President Xi Jinping have struck a conciliatory tone as they delivered remarks ahead of their bilateral meeting at the White House. The state visit, which began with a formal arrival ceremony on the South Lawn featuring military bands and fighter jet flyovers, comes as the two sides seek to manage tensions over trade and artificial intelligence. Nick Harper reports from Washington.
5: Donald Trump said that the two countries had forged a friendship, a truly great friendship based on mutual respect. He said that working together, the two countries had made tremendous strides on issues facing not just the US and China, but also the whole world. And he said that if we focus on our common interests, I'm confident there is much we can achieve. President Xi, in his remarks, said that he was here in the United States to carry on friendship, expand cooperation, and promote the well-being of both the peoples of the US and China. And he said that working together, we can lengthen the list of cooperation and shorten the list of issues. But there are still plenty of issues that these two men do not agree on. Trade has been a particular thorn in both countries' side.
4: Reporters from CNN, MS Now and Politico are back inside the White House after being banned by the Trump administration. Earlier in the day, the administration had continued to bar journalists from those outlets from entering the grounds, even after a federal judge ordered the immediate restoration of their access. As a consequence of this standoff, there was no coverage from the traditional White House television pool of the major diplomatic moment of the meeting between Chinese President Xi Jinping and US President Donald Trump. European Union industry ministers have met in Brussels to discuss the bloc's Industrial Accelerator Act, a European Commission proposal designed to boost the continent's ability to compete with the US and China. A central element of the plan is the so-called Made in Europe initiative, which would reshape how governments award public contracts. William Denslow in Brussels says the initiative would change the landscape for European industry.
6: Under this plan, it would help give European industry more preferential treatment when it comes to public contracts. Now, this is where, since that proposal, there have been areas of divergence across some member states, notably France and Germany, of course, two of the three biggest powerhouses economically across the bloc. France, now, they want a very strict model, really keeping that preferential model to the European member states. Germany, however, they see it differently. They want a broader brush approach.
4: From Bureaus Worldwide, this is FSN.
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1: Lori.
2: Alana.
0: And we were talking last segment about why people are stupid nowadays. But in other news, there is this idea. I'm not sure if they're saying it's absolutely set in stone, 100% truth, you know, or if it's just a theory, but we'll get into it, that your accent might have just become a security vulnerability. And I already kind of see what they're saying, even though I haven't read the article. It seems like it's easier to, like, maybe you have something where you log into something only if you say a password, and if you have an accent, it's easier to copy that. Or maybe somebody calls your parents saying, "Hey, it's me, Bonnie," like, and that's my accent, and they are, it's easier for AI to copy an accent?
1: Hmm.
0: I mean, it sounds stupid because everyone has an accent now that I'm saying it out loud, but, like, you know, more obvious that it's really you because, like, maybe old, you know, what's it called, like, technology, you could tell it was fake because it didn't have the accent, couldn't do it before. I don't know. That's just my guess, if that makes sense.
1: Yeah, I don't know.
0: It says, new research suggests that when a scammer uses AI to sound just like you, you are more likely to fall prey to the scam. Oh, okay. So it's not what I was saying at all. It's like, If you get a call in your accent, that makes sense because a scammer from India calling in, it's like you hear the Indian accent, you just hang up. In fact, like, a friend of mine is from Pakistan, and he's part of a organization I'm sort of part of. I haven't really dealt with them in so long that I don't even know if I'm still part of them, but, and we were trying to, like, fundraise at one point, and he just wasn't allowed to do it because, like, we all could do it, and he just wasn't allowed to do it because he had an accent that sounds basically Indian. So, like, he was just going to get hung up on.
1: Right.
0: In fact, it could be negative.
1: Right.
0: Could be, like, blowback. Like, they get mad that there's an Indian scammer calling around for this organization.
1: That's
0: literally. Which is so messed up, but it's pretty funny. So, yeah, maybe that's what they mean, that you're targeted with your accent. So, imagine you get a call supposedly from your bank. Oh, my God. Yeah. The caller who shares your Uper accent from Michigan's Upper Peninsula. Have you heard of that?
2: No, but
0: wow.
2: I also live in Lower.
0: Yeah, but I don't know. I've never heard of that.
2: Mm-hmm.
0: Uper. It's Y-O-O-P-E-R.
2: Oh, sure. That is what they call them.
0: Oh, okay. Mm-hmm. Warns you that someone is trying to wire a large sum from your account, then requests your PIN to stop the transaction.
2: Sure.
0: That actually makes a lot of sense. I feel like I'd be more likely to be like, this has to be real. This is like a chick from around here. You know,
2: well,
0: that
2: yeah.
0: was the voice.
2: It's preying on the tribal instinct.
0: Yeah.
2: That we all have to be, like, close to people who are similar to us.
0: Unusual requests, sure. Not really. I feel like that's, like, exactly what they do. You know what I mean? Like, I got a text not too long ago that was like, this thing, and I know that it's a thing that I use, this, like, a website, and they offer a service, is trying to charge your card for this amount. We blocked it, yes or no. And I was like, I'm going to wait till the next day to call my bank because, like,
2: sure.
0: I could easily say yes to that. And then maybe it would ask me a PIN and I would put my PIN in. And that might be totally normal,
1: no.
0: But also a scammer could do it. No, but it was real. The yes
1: they
0: thing
1: don't
0: was real.
1: To, they don't ever ask you to put your PIN in.
0: Right, that wasn't real. But I'm just saying, if I got a call, no, like, think about this. Like, there's a thing called a password, too. So, like, whenever I call this one bank that I have, they ask me, okay, before we continue, what's your password?
1: Mm-hmm.
0: So maybe that's only me calling them, but
1: yes.
0: I tell them it.
1: Well, so that's like a good rule to follow anytime that you're unsure about any. If somebody is contacting you, never trust that they say who they are.
0: Yeah, that's a good point.
1: Always just like hang up
0: and call
1: or like don't answer the email. Contact them directly from, you know, their actual website or like the phone number that you have for them.
0: Yeah.
1: And not the one that's been provided for you.
0: Yeah. In one thing that I have that has to do with money, like an app on my phone, if I'm on the phone at all and I then am like, oh, I need to go add money to that account, and I click on the app, it has a banner up at the top and won't let you click anything on the page until you acknowledge it that says, we are not on the phone with you right now. Mm-hmm. Isn't that pretty good?
1: Mm-hmm.
0: That's a pretty good one. Like, that annoys me every time. I'm like, why isn't it letting me click? And I'm like, oh, yeah. But that's a pretty good one. Like, mm-hmm. so somebody could call you on the phone and be like, this is... insert thing. I feel like it's a vulnerability to say what banks you have. You know what I mean? Like,
1: yeah.
0: I don't know. And you go, they tell you, go to your app right now and type in this and, you know, whatever. So they just have it to where if you're on the phone and they like will, their system knows if they are on the phone with you. So mm-hmm. that's pretty good. Anyways, just talking about that in general, this actual story, that's something I hadn't thought about at all. And my guess doesn't even really make sense. Like, oh, well, as long as they have your accent and they call your parents, then it's easier for them. Of course that's true, but pretty sure that was like always the case. So anyways, in fact, that would be the opposite of vulnerability. Like if it was harder to do accents before, then it would be opposite of vulnerability, because someone calls your parents saying, this is Lana, but they sound like they don't have any accent at all, or don't have any accent like yours.
2: Mm-hmm.
0: Then yeah, that's like a good thing. I never thought about that before. That is now like, that hurdle is crossed because they have like 10 seconds of your voice. They basically have it. You know what I mean? So anyways, it says unusually request your, maybe enough to put you on guard, but chances are your guard is lowered by the familiarity of the caller's voice. After all, the person sounds just like you. If it was here, they'd have to be like, yeah, there's like a wicked weird charge on your account. Like, and that I wouldn't even question because they said that. I don't know, honestly. That's what the scammer who contacted you is hoping for. They've discovered that AI, drawing on the huge troves of speech available on social media and other online sources and Free Talk Live, can now produce highly convincing mimicry of local accents from all over the country. It's gotten so good, says Neil Kirk, an associate professor of psychology at Alberta University in Dundee, Scotland. People naturally default to thinking they're hearing a real human. If you're like in Iceland or something like that, that's like the least common spoken language. So if you're in Iceland, you hear Icelandic call come in, you're probably going to think that's real. For a sense of the reach of AI voice technology, consider this. The most popular voice generating platform, 11 Labs, says on its website that it offers more than 10,000 voices in its library and can clone a voice readily available on, say, YouTube or TikTok using just a 10-second clip. Oh, that was just a guess of mine. I'm pretty sure I knew that because Aria, that's the one Aria used to make Ian and Aria having a podcast.
2: Mm.
0: Platforms like 11 Labs, which didn't respond to requests for comment, cater to the many legitimate uses for cloned voices, including entertainment and marketing. Bots get real. The key for scammers is that the more refined voices AI can now produce are nothing like the bland robotic voices you might get when you call a customer service number. In a recent paper, Kirk evaluated whether Scottish people would classify recorded human and synthetic speech as human or AI. In the first study, 150 online participants in Scotland were asked to listen to human and AI-generated Scottish Standard English or Dundonian or Scots, a dialectic spoken, Dundonian Scots, a dialectic spoken by about 30% of people living in Dundee. I always think of Dundee as just Australia.
1: Mm-hmm.
0: I never knew that was in Scotland. Is there like a new Dundee or something in Australia, maybe?
1: No idea.
0: Because, you know, they say none. Crocodile Dundee.
2: Okay. I don't know exactly what that means. Those two at all.
0: But so a city of just 150,000 people. So I guess that makes sense. If 150,000 people have the same, like, this specific accent, mm-hmm. then you get the call. Most listeners assumed both the human and AI voices were human. They simply didn't expect a machine to sound like them. That makes sense. Kirk says they were even more likely to be tricked when the AI recited sentences in Dundonian, suggesting that the more particular the accent, the more likely people are to assume the voice is human. Research by Na Kyung, or Kimberly Nguyen, a marketing professor at the Professor of Cincinnati, show the effects of a familiar voice can have. In a recent paper, Nguyen analyzed 14 seasons of Shark Tank, a television show where entrepreneurs try to convince members of a panel of potential investors
2: to back them. I think people know. Shark Tank, I love that show.
0: Yeah, I love it too. And they used to actually play that sometime in like a math class when we had off days.
2: Oh.
0: I felt like that was like the tiniest bit better than watching like a stupid cartoon.
2: Fun for sure.
0: You know, not 100%. Just fun, but I felt like it was like maybe you kind of learned something.
2: You do. 100%.
0: Yeah. I mean, you do. Maybe it's like a little over. I don't know.
2: You do. You learn about different finances and like return on investments and learning about how sales and how to market them mm-hmm. and different ideas that people have and that you can turn your creative idea into
0: if
2: a project.
0: If nothing else, too, also
2: I think there's good things to that one.
0: Inspiration and stuff. I feel like that for was sure. kind of cool. You know what's actually kind of funny, too? It's like in high school, they tried to talk to us about how horrible the robber barons are and the people who made monopolies. And we all thought we had to watch TV about Rockefeller and other people like that, like Rockefeller and other people like that, that they always call like, they start these monopolies and they're bad. And we're like, these guys are cool. Cause they like started businesses and like became super rich. Like mm-hmm. literally me and all the kids in our class. So not libertarian kind of way even. Like, we're just like, these people are actually kind of cool.
2: But a lot of Morgan, those JP people, Morgan. They didn't become that level of success on their own. They all use the government to leverage reaching that level of wealth.
0: I feel like at that time, it wasn't as much that as that it was like the perfect time for them. Mm-hmm. Maybe like some of that did come in. Mm-hmm. But at the time, it was just like nobody else was making like Standard Oil was. They came in, filled a market hole like so fast and so good that it didn't need to be like, they didn't need like in, what's it called? Competition. But then, so that part was like legitimate, but then it's like they had it so good. They were like, yeah, and now we're going to block any kind of competition. Mm-hmm. You know what I mean? So like that did come through too, but just in like the inspiration to like, wow, I want to go and change the world in a way that didn't lead back to starting a law. Like I was saying earlier, it was constantly drilled into my head in school, was actually kind of like, kids liked it, is all I'm trying to say. Like,
2: sure.
0: And that backfired on the teachers because the teachers wanted us to think like they were making children work and they wouldn't give people breaks. And then finally people made unions and unions are good. That was the secondary thing. Like, global warming, number one.
1: Unions.
0: And unions are good, number two. That was like all I learned in school. Yeah. Like, the biggest things I learned in school.
2: Mm-hmm.
0: Robber barons. All the time. And in Texas,
1: you're so
0: Texas,
1: traumatized by the robber barons.
0: Yeah, seriously. I hate the word. A broader experiment cited in Wynn's paper, which, sorry, was about, she analyzed 14 seasons of Shark Tank. She found that the closer an entrepreneur sounded to one of the panelists, the more likely that the panelist was to make a deal. Oh, wow.
1: That's weird.
2: That's interesting.
0: Wynn studied similarity in timbre or the overall quality of a voice. A broader experiment cited in Wynn's paper suggests that casting a wide net by mimicking a voice that would sound familiar to most people in a target population rather than aiming to mimic a particular accent could also work for scammers. Casting a wide net, huh? Like, I've been told, because I'm like a military brat, that I just sound very American to foreigners. Like, foreigners have told me I just sound like, wow, you sound like typical movie American kind of.
1: Yeah, it's
0: like
1: the
0: particular
1: American
0: accent.
1: Non-accent.
0: Right. Yeah. So I wonder if like they're trying to say like even if like a person with a country accent from Alabama heard my voice, it would still be more helpful than somebody with a foreign accent. That is a little obvious, I guess. But so it gets even stronger if it's more particular though. So that's all pretty interesting. I like talking on the show about like what things scammers are using to scam people nowadays, because I just think it's like so incredibly prevalent. Like, I basically don't use SMS like regular text messaging anymore. Like, only use Signal. And I also hate Telegram because of it. Like, Telegram is nothing but, like, I get
1: constant
0: like, messages from like women being like, would you like to have sex with me tonight? And it's fake, obviously.
2: Yeah.
1: Right.
2: Yeah.
0: I hate that. I don't understand how they can't get that under control, but Signal is fine. Like, you know? And I know that some people say Telegram's more private.
2: It's also pretty funny because it's like, what is your success rate with that?
0: Seriously.
2: Like, every man has to know no woman is messaging
1: it's
2: you.
1: It's probably bots talking to bots.
0: It's probably like, it's probably like very low rate, but once they get one, like, it's worth it. You know what I mean?
2: Maybe.
0: Because, like, it happens, hate to say, but, you know, like, it's like, how could you possibly fall for that? It's because they're so desperate, you know?
2: Yeah.
0: It's insane that anyone could fall for it. It's crazy. Mm-hmm. Like, the last one literally said something like, would you like to make love tonight? And I'm like, especially if you're really not getting any, can you imagine just suddenly a stranger asks you that? No. You know, like that doesn't, that's not how it works.
2: Sure.
0: Like, how could you believe that? Mm-hmm. Sometimes it says something like, I'd like to get to know you. And that's it. But that one was like way more forward.
2: Yeah. That one, I guess I could see falling for the more casual it is.
0: Yeah. Yeah. If it's like, I don't know you. Who is this? And then you start a conversation.
1: I can't imagine ever responding to a message being like, I don't know you. Who is this?
0: But like, think about just people. Like, just
1: if I see
0: like,
1: people at the store that I might know, I'm like, I'm going to hide.
0: I know.
1: around this corner just in case they see me. But I barely want to message people that I do know.
0: When you go just like two generations older, it's like, those people just suddenly seem like they like don't know how computers work.
1: That's true.
0: And it's like
2: they're the most.
0: They're gonna like see somebody say like, "How are you doing?" and be like, "Do I know you?" Like seriously, mm-hmm. like that blows my mind too. I don't understand Mm-mm. how they didn't just like instantly get with the program. But I guess it's like impossible for me to understand because like when I was young, computers were just always around. So, mm-hmm. It's.
1: There's something about their brains that just cannot grasp it. My dad, when I was a kid, built us a computer, like before anybody I knew had a computer. We had a computer, but he couldn't program the VCR. And like,
2: that's interesting.
1: Yeah. And like, he doesn't understand modern internet usage with your phone and
2: so
1: stuff like that.
2: So he understood hardware, but not software.
1: Yeah. He was a mechanic.
2: Hardware, but
1: when I was a kid, right.
2: Software,
1: so he could like put anything together, but he couldn't actually like, use it the right way. So I feel like their brains just are not, you know, like the gray matter was not programmed that way when they were little kids.
0: Mm-hmm. Yeah. When I was a kid, my grandpa and my dad actually, not that my dad is like this to this day or anything, because he's like, you know, Gen X. But when I was a kid, my dad would be like, yeah, it's crazy. She's like a computer whiz. And it would just be me clicking like next run on like a program. Mm-hmm. And like, they'd be like, look what she can do. I'm not even joking. Like they eventually figured it out, obviously. Well, not necessarily my grandparents, but.
2: It's pretty funny. It's cute.
0: Yeah, like it was just something like for some reason, I guess it's just when you're a kid, you learn things quicker, like languages and stuff.
2: It's
0: just kind of like learning a language, I guess. Like I feel like if I today had to like switch over to all Mac, it would be like very hard because mm-hmm. I've never had to use a Mac computer.
1: Even just having to use Stu's iPhone, I'm like, what is this thing?
0: Yeah.
1: Get it away from me.
0: iPhone took me a little bit of time.
2: I'm the one who's got the iPhone.
0: Yeah.
2: I know.
0: No, I have one too. It took me a while. Like, it took me, like, a few months, and then once I got it, I feel like I couldn't go back. Like, but
1: I feel like Android is more used to this. Yeah. It's just so, like, I know how it works. I've always used Android. It's intuitive for me. And so when I pick up an iPhone, I'm like, I don't understand. How do you go back? How do you go back with this thing?
0: And it is so different. Like, it's weird. It's like they tried to make it so different from each other that, two people wouldn't be able to communicate in some way. Like, the reason I ended up switching to iPhone was because, like, all my gay friends were, like, bullying me. They were, like, literally, I can't even believe you have not an iPhone.
1: Like the meme, anyone got a Samsung charger and everyone's around with their fists.
0: I've never seen that meme, but that's what it was like. They'd be like, okay, I'll just airdrop it to you. And I'd be like, well, actually, and they'd be like, what? It's horrible. It's like they purposely, these brands made these things so different to where you'd have like a visceral reaction. Like, it's like they wanted those things to be so different for some reason, and I'm not sure what that is.
1: You know? Competition.
0: Yeah, but it's like, I don't know
1: peer
0: if they
1: pressure.
0: Were even similar.
1: So
0: that
1: all your gay friends can laugh at you for having an Android and then you buy an iPhone.
0: Yeah, but like, why did Samsung not then make it really similar to an iPhone? Like, it seems like both are just like, let's make these as different as possible.
1: I think Samsung made it more user friendly. It was their whole goal. And iPhone was like, no, we're going to make it very.
0: I've always
1: like,
0: heard the opposite, though.
1: Exclusive. And
0: I've always heard that iPhone is more intuitive to people.
1: No way. And like, you have to have the I thing to go with it. Like, I can use anything I want with my Samsung.
0: Like chargers and stuff like that.
1: Yeah, or
0: do that part on purpose.
1: You want a cross-platform, you have to have whatever the MacBook or whatever.
0: Yeah.
1: Your phone to your computer. You have to have the
0: Apple
1: stuff.
0: But then once you do have that, it's so easy.
1: And you gotta have an
0: Apple
1: account.
0: And I don't have that, by the way. I only have iPhone, I don't have like Mac. But I bet if I did, I'd be like, wow, this is so great because I can connect. I just don't want to do that for whatever reason.
1: And you got
0: to
1: have a Apple account and stuff like that. Like my phone, I could just use it with anything. I like beam my phone to the TV.
0: Yeah, but I could do that too.
2: That's true.
1: Intuitively, your phone will just like connect to your TV. Like any TV?
0: I don't know what you mean by intuitively, but like I can like connect it to a smart TV.
1: Like I will open up YouTube and try to watch something. I'll be like, do you want to cast it on your TV?
0: Yeah, and that's what I'm saying. Like if I'm in like an Airbnb and they have that, because I don't have that. I don't even, oh yeah, I do have a TV, but
1: like I can just open my phone and use it as a remote for my TV and stuff like that.
0: It probably depends on the TV you have though. See,
1: no, mine just does it with but any like, smart TV because that's how Samsung made their stuff.
0: I don't know, but I'm just telling you, like it's definitely popped up on my
1: TVs.
0: Well, that disproves what you're saying because my phone also tries to connect to TVs like when I'm in somebody else's house.
1: Yeah, I don't know. I don't have an whatever. I know Stu's phone is like much harder to like connect to our like Bluetooth speaker or whatever in the house.
0: The other thing about it is like ever since I learned how to type on an iPhone and stuff like that, if I have to use Ian's phone to type, it's just like, oh my god, how did I ever do this? Like, but I think it's just what you're used to, you know?
1: What's different about that?
0: Like if you need to go back on something, like you need to correct how you spelled something words ago, you know how you would just like click on the word and click exactly where it goes? In iPhone, you hold down the space bar and you move around. And once you know how to do that, that's like, oh, this is awesome and fast. Like, and once you get it down, it's like, oh, this is so fast. But when you're not used to that and you try to do it on a phone that doesn't work, obviously, like, you, it's, what I'm trying to say is more not that one's better than the other, it's that it's what you're used to, you know? And, I think that it's weird that they wanted to do that. Like,
1: yeah, I don't know.
0: They really hardcore wanted to make it like, obviously, if you get in any car, you can basically figure out how to drive it if you know how to drive a car. You know what I mean? Mm-hmm. And those are all different. So, like, I'm just wondering out loud.
2: I mean, it seems like that technology, right, like this object of a phone, this technology, it'll be more expensive to operate. So your choices to create are more limited, let's say, than car manufacturing. As far as styles and modes to create it, like different styles you can do. So they basically followed like the two-party system. They're like, okay, we're going to create two choices, right? Give people a choice. But it's really...
0: Yeah, like BlackBerry barely exists anymore.
2: Yeah, for sure. Like, right. I mean, like, there really is no large freedom of choice. It's like basically 50-50. You've got two choices. But I think it's just convenient for them to follow like that two-party system that's already in people's minds because that's the most prevalent conditioning.
0: I wonder why. It's weird. Like, I don't see how it gets anyone more money. Like, I just don't. Like, it seems like if iPhone didn't change their chargers to be like only your charger, then people could buy any kind of charger from them. Does that make sense? Like, I just don't see how it makes either more money. Like, it feels more like they're trying to separate people, but
2: yeah, so
0: that's a long way to try to separate people. Yeah, but it's so like I could be wrong.
1: Brand exclusivity. Like luxury and like loyalty and stuff do, you know?
0: Yeah. I just find it weird because it's like, especially compared to like cars, it's like I said, like you can get in a car and it's not like, it could be like mildly like for a second, like where is your, how do you turn your lights on? You know, like for a second, but it's not like wildly different. Like it actually seems wildly different switching to an iPhone, from another kind of phone. I don't know.
1: I saw some video of some guy's car the other day and this, like the gear shift was just like a ball.
0: Yeah. I've seen that.
2: Oh,
0: that's awful. I would get
1: and there
0: so
1: was like nothing on it, like that says what you're doing. It was just like a white lit up ball that
0: that's
1: he had
0: so
1: to like
0: awful.
1: Move around.
0: That's
1: so
0: awful.
1: I get that's pretty different
0: like
1: from any car. If I got into that car, I'd be like, I don't know what I'm doing
2: sure.
1: in here.
2: Yeah.
0: I've seen a dial kind of thing.
2: Oh,
0: and either one I would never be able to, I would never want to do that at least. Oh, wait, I rented a car that was like that for a day to go visit Ian when my car was like in the shop once. And it was like not fun because he had to really think about it. Mm-hmm. And it's like, it would appear on the screen in front of you where your speedometer was. So it wasn't like impossible or anything. It was just like, wow, this is so much stupider than just like, why wouldn't they just stick to the thing everyone knows? Like, I know the feeling right
2: stupider.
0: Now of click going into reverse, you know,
2: stupider body.
0: Oh, is that not a word? I forget. Whatever. 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

0: arrival ceremony on the South Lawn featuring military bands and fighter jet flyovers comes as the two sides seek to manage tensions over trade and artificial intelligence. Nick Harper reports from Washington.
1: Donald Trump said that the two countries had forged a friendship, a truly great friendship based on mutual respect. He said that working together, the two countries had made tremendous strides on issues facing not just the US and China, but also the whole world. And he said that if we focus on our common interests, I'm confident there is much we can achieve. President Xi, in his remarks, said that he was here in the United States to carry on friendship, expand cooperation, and promote the well-being of both the peoples of the US and China. And he said that working together, we can lengthen the list of cooperation and shorten the list of issues. But there are still plenty of issues that these two men do not agree on. Trade has been a particular thorn in both countries' side.
0: Reporters from CNN, MS Now and Politico are back inside the White House after being banned by the Trump administration. Earlier in the day, the administration had continued to bar journalists from those outlets from entering the grounds, even after a federal judge ordered the immediate restoration of their access. As a consequence of this standoff, there was no coverage from the traditional White House television pool of the major diplomatic moment of the meeting between Chinese President Xi Jinping and US President Donald Trump. European Union industry ministers have met in Brussels to discuss the bloc's Industrial Accelerator Act, a European Commission proposal designed to boost the continent's ability to compete with the US and China. A central element of the plan is the so-called Made in Europe initiative, which would reshape how governments award public contracts. William Denslow in Brussels says the initiative would change the landscape for European industry.
2: Under this plan, it would help give European industry more preferential treatment when it comes to public contracts. Now, this is where, since that proposal, there have been areas of divergence across some member states, notably France and Germany, of course, two of the three biggest powerhouses economically across the bloc. France, now, they want a very strict model, really keeping that preferential model to the European member states. Germany, however, they see it differently. They want a broader brush approach.
0: From Bureaus Worldwide, this is FSN.
3: With FSN Spotlight, I'm Simon Marks, looking in more detail today at President Trump's media ban. CNN, Politico and left-leaning MS Now TV are all prevented from entering White House grounds after the president accused them of spreading fake news and propaganda about his administration. Although in court filings, he appears to be suggesting that what he really dislikes is their dogged determination to uncover inconvenient facts about his administration. Adam Rose is the deputy director for advocacy at the Freedom of the Press Foundation.
4: I think that it is extremely concerning, especially in this country, which has tried to hold itself up as some sort of bastion of press freedom, but obviously very much not the case. What this president is doing is essentially saying that if he doesn't like the confrontational nature of the press, he won't allow them anywhere near. Not only does that seem to indicate weakness, it's also something that's blatantly unconstitutional in this country. We've lived under a constitution with a First Amendment guaranteeing press rights for 250 years. And ultimately, you know, this is a situation where the president seems to be hiding from the questions that the journalists want to pose to challenge certain issues in the government.
3: The president's move led the network TV pool, operated jointly by ABC, NBC, CBS, CNN and Fox News, to down tools. That's left the White House scrambling and encouraging smaller networks to fill the breach. Several of them declined. With FSN Spotlight, I'm Simon Marks.
0: Our main news again. US President Donald Trump and Chinese President Xi Jinping have struck a conciliatory tone as they delivered remarks ahead of their bilateral meeting at the White House. Reporters from CNN, Politico and MS Now are back inside the White House after being banned by the Trump administration. And EU industry ministers have met in Brussels to discuss the bloc's Industrial Accelerator Act. That's the latest feature story news. Kate Fisher reporting.
5: A report released Tuesday by physicists at Stanford University revealed that the entire known universe, from the whole of human civilization to the totality of matter and energy, is actually the fictional setting of a cop show called Hard Case. According to authors of the report, existence as we know it was created solely

0: to provide the framework for the primetime drama that airs weekly in a parallel universe, and that every historical event prior to the show's September 2008 pilot, including the Renaissance, World War II, Evolution, the September 11th attacks, and the presidential administrations of Washington through Clinton, never actually happened and are merely part of the elaborate backstory crafted by Hard Case creator and showrunner Dominic Egan.
1: We used to believe that our universe operated under immutable laws of thermodynamics and gravitational relativity, but now we know everything just comes from the minds of Hard Case's 12 staff writers. Overall, it seems like a very well-written show.
0: Physicists have theorized that the universe as we know it will cease to exist whenever Hard Case airs its final episode.
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0: 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And 603-283-6160 is the phone number. That's 603-283-6160. That's the phone number to get in on the conversation with us. 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
1: Lori.
2: And Chad.
0: And basically, we were talking in the last few hour or 2 hours about what is making our children stupider, because we talked about this article, this opinion piece from the Wall Street Journal, where this woman was saying that, in part, the COVID lockdowns, which she said wasn't just schools closing down, but I don't know if we have actually continued reading on to what she said it was, because we already like filled in the blank. It's like kids not being able to see faces, kids not being able to hang out with their friends. Mm-hmm. Like, I honestly think like hanging out with your friends is a huge part of becoming intelligent, because like your mom like is your mom and she has her own personality, but you have to learn how to like talk to people with different personalities, mm-hmm. and people who don't just love you unconditionally, you know, like resolve conflicts and stuff like that. Yeah,
1: especially like, if like you're an only child. Oh man, that would be terrible.
0: Yeah, definitely. Are you an only child?
2: No, I'm not. I have two sisters. But yeah, there is social intelligence too.
0: Yep.
2: So I'm sure in certain ways, I bet the COVID lockdowns actually might have helped kids get smarter in certain ways too, and just that they're getting less indoctrination, maybe.
0: Because the schools were shut down. The thing is, like, the parents just replaced it with, like, the average parent, let's say. Like, lots of people became homeschoolers after that, but those are probably not the average person. Like, the most average person just replaced it with, like, Bluey and tablets and stuff, you know?
1: And the schools had their own, like, online classes that the kids would go to.
0: Which were just awful.
2: Yeah, I'm sure it was terrible, but also just technology in general. I mean, I've noticed that I'm not as good at spelling as I used to be, just because of autocorrect and texting.
0: Yeah, me too. I've actually
2: stopped using it. And even if I see it, the word come up and I didn't remember how to spell it, I'll still physically type it in. Hmm. And then it actually helps me remember for the future.
0: I feel like I wouldn't do that because, I feel like there's like a trade-off. Like, I type really fast. You know what I mean? And sometimes I'm like, oh, I know I hit, like, let's say I know how to spell
2: from a typo. Yeah. But like a word that I was like, wait, how do I spell that? If it just comes up and then I just click it and that's just all I do, I won't remember it.
0: Hmm. I do also feel like the iPhone, auto correct is so crappy now. Do you have an iPhone?
2: No.
0: It's so crappy. I complain about it to Lori all the time, 'cause like a lot of the times it doesn't pop up. So I feel like, you know, maybe it's not affecting me as much as I think, 'cause it's like so bad. If they broke it.
1: I essentially don't have autocorrect because I still have my German keyboard on here.
0: Yeah.
1: And so when I misspell something, it just gives me like some random German word. So I have to still figure it out for myself.
0: That makes sense. So I was like at first agreeing with you. And then the more I thought about it, I was like, actually, you know what? Like, there's so many times where I have to like go and Google it. So maybe that's the part that's making me less intelligent. It's like I go Google it and then I have the answer, but then I have to type it myself. So I don't know. All I know is that every once in a while I'm like, how do I not know how to spell that? And I feel like I did in the past. Does that make sense? Even if I end up learning it. But we do have a caller on the line, so let's see what's on their minds. Not sure what you want to talk about, but what's on your mind tonight? Turd Ferguson in Pennsylvania.
3: Resident Evil was a great movie.
1: I bet it was.
3: I went to see it last week. Huh?
1: I said I bet it was.
3: Yeah, it was. It was awesome.
0: I thought you didn't want to watch it because it didn't have Jill Valentine or something.
3: It doesn't. I'm pretty bummed out. I was expecting to have all kinds of feelings in my pants. I got none of them.
0: There wasn't even one hot woman in the whole movie?
3: No, there wasn't. Not that I'm aware
0: of. Zero on Rotten Tomatoes.
2: When did this movie come out? Is this recent?
3: It came out last week. Oh. It came out last Friday, technically, but I always get to see movies one day early in the preview. So I was like one of the first people in the country that saw it. But,
2: wow, lucky you. Yeah.
0: I basically only think about this existence because Turd calls in about this show, even not when a new one's coming out. Like, he just calls in and talks about it and talks about how he thinks Jill Valentine is hot, who's a video game character.
2: Yeah, I remember the video game. Wasn't there a movie that came out, a Resident Evil movie, like a long time ago?
0: There's multiple, apparently. Like, how many, Turd?
3: Live action, I believe this is the 8th live action. There were 6 Mila Jovovich movies.
2: The 8th? Oh, my God.
3: The last the last one in 2021 was pretty good too. Welcome to Raccoon City. Kaya Scodelario was in that one. She's pretty hot.
0: I don't
3: and
0: know that.
3: So was Hannah.
1: That's how Chad rates
3: John
1: movies.
3: But this is one that everyone seems to like. It's kind of like universal. It's at 90. It's sitting it right now on Rotten Tomatoes at 97% from the critics and 92 from the audience. So everybody seems to really, really love this movie. And I gotta say, it's a pretty scary movie. It's good. Highly recommended.
0: Are these all like horror?
1: Mm-hmm.
0: Oh, okay.
3: Yeah, it's definitely a return to roots horror movie. Now, Welcome to Raccoon City is very return to roots horror too. That was actually almost very like B movie. It kind of reminded me of The Evil Dead. A lot of old George Romero's. That's what the last one was in 2021. This one is very like, it's almost like a combination of like the new school and old school horror movies. Actually, this new one, but yeah, pretty sad. A lot of parts are kind of sad. Kind of reminded me a little bit of The Walking Dead, a little bit.
1: Mm. That's not really a good thing. The Walking Dead was good for like two seasons.
0: Yeah, I was gonna say, me and my family loved it for a while, and then it suddenly turned like it jumps to the shark. Basically,
1: it was awful. It was just
0: trying too many things and
1: soap opera with zombies.
0: Yeah, we were obsessed at first. Okay. Ian still would watch the spinoff. I forget what it was even called, but I couldn't watch it because I just told him, I was like, I'm no longer watching movies where they're trying to tell us like the world's gonna end, it's gonna be so bad and disgusting. Like I don't want to like. Think about that. So I'm not going to watch it. Like I would just like leave the room if he wanted to watch that show. I forget what it's called though.
3: Yeah.
0: It's like do you know the spinoff for The Walking Dead?
1: Was there a spinoff? Yeah, like an actual spinoff?
0: Yeah, which is so weird because it's like, it was still a show ongoing when they did the spinoff.
1: It's not The Last of Us, right? Because that's its own thing.
0: No. I had to think about it. No, I can't remember right now. Either way, I just hate stuff like that. I'd rather watch like a comedy or something that makes you think or is interesting or like anything, but honestly, horror at all. Apparently, that's like Jared's favorite.
2: I've never seen an episode of The Walking Dead.
0: Mm-hmm.
3: Well, it's pretty good. There's a lot of good body horror in it. And it is a little bit sad.
0: It's actually scary,
1: though.
3: Yeah. There are some parts that are pretty scary.
1: That's hard to find. Like, I find horror movies are typically not scary.
0: I feel like if something is scary, it's like because I can all of a sudden imagine myself in that situation.
1: Psychological horror is the only good horror.
0: Yep.
3: Yeah.
0: When I see like ghost ones, it's not as good.
3: It's not as scary as Smile or Smile 2, but it's pretty good.
0: Never seen that.
3: It's good. It's scary for a zombie movie, and they're not very scary generally, but this one's good.
0: Like this has Amber Heard in it, which you loved her, and I love her too. And it was so like badly rated. This movie called The Ward, but it's about a woman who like it's actually like more of a girl. I guess she's supposed to be like a teenager. She got kidnapped as a child and like stuck in a basement for like a year and tortured, and maybe not tortured, like just being stabbed or something, but like raped and stuff. Mm-hmm. And so she's like lost her mind and she's in an asylum, and you watch this whole movie thinking she's like Amber Heard and looks like Amber Heard, and she has these, she's like totally, she's like, just get me out of here, I'm sane, and she's trying to get out, and then you find out like as all these people start dying, it was really her doing it. She doesn't even look like Amber Heard. She has multiple personalities and she's killing everyone because she's so messed up in the head from like being messed up in the head. And there's also like I won't even get into it right now. It's just like why I tell the whole thing. There's like a supernatural element to it too. But like that movie scared me so bad because I could imagine being kidnapped and in K-Ultra, not because like, cause I'm like, that stuff really happened.
1: Mm-hmm.
0: Like that stuff actually happened to some people. MKUltra actually happened. And it's like all about MKUltra. If you actually like almost every movie in a mental asylum or where the person's being experimented on by a crazy scientist is just like glorifying MKUltra. So that's what I thought the whole time I was watching The Ward. So it scared me so bad I like couldn't sleep. I was like, this actually happened. It could happen. You know?
2: Yeah, that happens to people for sure. I mean, they are always putting that through in movies too.
0: Mm-hmm. Anything else?
3: Amber Heard is really yummy. I love Amber.
0: She has the perfect face. Like she's one of the two people that people talk about like having perfectly symmetrical faces makes you the most beautiful. Kim Kardashian and Amber Heard both have perfectly symmetrical faces.
1: I'm trying to remember what she looks like.
0: She's blonde, and blonde isn't usually my thing, and she's still, like, so beautiful to me. But anyways, everybody hates her because of the Johnny Depp thing. I don't care. I hate Johnny Depp, so I really don't care what happens to him. Thanks for the call, turd.
1: Why do you hate Johnny Depp?
0: I just think he's annoying. Like, I hate his face. I hate that people try to force me to think he's attractive when he's ugly. I hate who killed Gilbert Grape or whatever. I hate how
1: That's
0: he always
1: such a good movie.
0: I hate how he chooses movies other than a good counter to what I'm about to say is Pirates of the Caribbean, but I hate how he chooses movies that make him seem so smart. He's so smart. It's like, can you just choose something where you're stupid again, like the Pirates of the Caribbean, because you're stupid and I hate you. That's all. And he's like super pro AI taking over the world and stuff. But we did have some things to say about that, but about AI, but I don't think I brought up the article for it. So let's just talk about this. We have this article from WFMD.com that Jay Noon, that's on the air sometimes, he shared with me like during this week, or with us on Free Talk Live, and I was like, oh, that's such a good story. I want a white pill story, so I'm going to talk about it. It says, Texas moves to shut down police department over failure to provide public benefit to the community. But that's a weird headline. Like, I'm afraid that I might need to find a more updated one. This is September 16th, because, like, the one I read that Jay sent us said that they absolutely did shut down the, like, it's not like they just moved to do it. They shut it down. So let's see what it says. The Texas Commission on Law Enforcement is revoking the Trinidad Police Department's... I had no idea there's a Trinidad, Texas. That's how big Texas is. Is revoking the Trinidad Police Department's authority to appoint or continue employing licensed officers effective Friday. Yeah, appoint or continue employing. They're getting rid of it, basically. Following months of controversy surrounding the small Texas city's police force... In a September 9th letter to Mayor Dennis Hawes, T. Cole said, I don't know what that means, Texas Commission on Law Enforcement, said the department failed to meet minimum standards and was unable to provide evidence that the agency provides public benefit to the community. It was the Texas Commission on Law Enforcement that did it? That's just so shocking. Like, they must have pissed off their higher-ups in some way.
2: This is a very small town.
0: Let's see. There's a mayor.
2: They're probably just going to contract the state or the county law enforcement to start operating there.
1: Yeah, probably. Hmm.
0: That's the case in Westmoreland, New Hampshire, but it's still, like, notably fewer cops, so it's still, I think, a W. Trinidad and Tobago. No, I typed in... Oh, I wrote New Hampshire, my bad.
1: Yeah, I assume it's probably that it's a real small town with almost no crime rate.
0: 806 to 860 residents. Mm-hmm. Yeah. Like, I've never heard of it.
1: Right.
0: Heard of Trinidad where Nicki Minaj is from.
1: No crime rate doesn't make sense to pay for a whole police department.
0: Yep. Says regulators also cited deficiencies. It's still surprising to me, though, because it's just like, that seems like a money-making crappy thing for the people, but like money-making for the police. So crap for people, money making for the police.
2: Maybe
0: so I'm surprised that they just decided to actually get rid of something.
2: Well, maybe they just worded it that they weren't providing a public benefit when they actually meant that they weren't profitable because the police, there weren't enough people there for the police officers to pull over and harass to cover their own salaries. So they probably were like, it's not providing a public benefit, so we'll just get rid of them.
0: I don't know if most are profitable to begin with, like in a way like where they generate income, like they just ask the government for more money, you know, and then the people just sit there making money. Just like no public school teacher union is profitable. They just ask for more money, and you know. So I don't know. It's still surprising to me. I'm not saying like, oh, these are good guys.
2: With all the court fines and everything, I'm sure that they would in most cities are going to more than cover what the police expenditures are, probably plus some. I don't know.
0: You could just have it set up where court is in the other town over.
2: Well, I know the police near me, including ones that I know, have told me when they're on the radar, they're literally doing revenue generation. That's what they call it.
0: That's like part of the how they get money, but they also just go and beg for it, you know.
2: Well, the police department doesn't get paid directly from the fines; those go to the court, and then they're given money by whatever government they're under as part of the government budget.
0: Yeah, but the courts and the police just ask for more money. They just say we need more money. Like, they even come to New Hampshire for drug bills, and I've seen this, and they say they are testifying against, like, making drugs legal, let's say. Say that's what the bill is. I'm testifying against this because it will cost the police department money if we can't, you know, prosecute. Like, it's not that they, like, through the prosecutions they're making the money. They get the, like, lump sum at the beginning of the year for going after. Mm-hmm. And they will outright admit that they don't want to make drugs legal. because they don't want to stop getting that money. They just come up and think, like, this is just common. Everybody should understand this. Like, we need to make sure drugs are illegal because police need to get paid.
1: Right. We need more crime so that way we can justify our existence.
0: Yeah, we need to make more actions that don't harm anybody, a crime. Right. Yeah, it's crazy. That's crazy. I don't know. Like, you could very well be right that it's not at all, like, there was nobody that made a choice in this just purely on looking at, like, the fact that they are not needed. Yeah. You could be right, but I would be interested. Maybe it will say what's going to replace it.
2: I bet they weren't generating enough revenue. That's probably why.
0: But that's the thing. Like, plenty of towns have cops that are, like, they're not generating revenue at all. So I don't know that would be it. Like,
2: what town has a police department that doesn't generate revenue?
0: I feel like none of them, like, tons of them, like, that are too small. Like, if people don't drive through it, most of those still have cops.
1: Do they? Or
0: it's like an oddity.
2: Well, like, a lot of the little towns near where I live actually don't. They don't have any cops, although they do have, like, state troopers will come through. Sometimes the county troopers will.
0: In New Hampshire, most towns are tiny, and most of them have cops. It's like a, did you know Westmoreland doesn't have one kind of thing.
2: Yeah. Well, you guys also don't really have much in the way. Like, your sheriff's departments are really weak, whereas in Michigan, the sheriff's departments are very, very powerful. So,
0: New Hampshire is like, you come here, and there is noticeably more cops that exist all over than you just go to Massachusetts, which is not something I like to admit. It's not something I would want to be the case. Like, it's weirdly over-policed here. So, there is that. So, it says, in a September 9th letter to Mayor Dennis Hawes, the Texas Commission on Law Enforcement, said the department failed to meet minimum standards and was unable to provide the evidence that the agency provides public benefit to the community. Regulators also cited deficiencies involving basic resources, including bullet-resistant vests and secure evidence storage, and said the department lacked 18 required policies covering areas such as use of force, vehicle pursuits, professional conduct, active shooters, and misconduct investigations. What does that mean by they lacked policies? Why didn't they just tell them, hey, you have to put these policies in? That's so weird.
1: Yeah.
0: Just government is purposely overly complicated. At a city council meeting Tuesday night, interim police chief Cameron Beckham blamed previous management for the department's problems and disputed aspects of T. Cole's findings, arguing that many of the deficiencies have since been addressed. Piss poor management is what I'm going to say, Beckham told the council. The department has faced scrutiny since May when Trinidad resident Jennifer Combs was arrested on a felony false alarm or report charge after posting about concerns surrounding the city's water supply. So, like, she wrote about being concerned about the city's water supply online. Oh, no, she called in a report about it and got arrested for making a false report.
1: I don't know.
2: But it wasn't false?
0: I don't know.
1: What was her name?
0: Jennifer Combs.
1: I saw an article about her posting about it online.
0: Says Combs said in a May 20 Facebook post that she had been collecting residents' photos, videos, and accounts of water problems in an effort to document complaints and encourage state investigators to test water at residents' homes.
1: Yeah, I read about this online. And it's weird that it's the same police department since that's such a small town.
0: Yeah, I'm surprised that they care.
1: It was crazy that she got arrested for a Facebook post.
0: Yeah, and she spent 23 hours in jail before a Henderson County grand jury declined to indict her. That's good.
1: Maybe that's why they got shut down.
0: Wow.
1: Because you can't just have your police department in America arresting people over Facebook posts.
0: Wow.
1: So maybe they were like, we got to get rid of these guys. They're a liability.
0: Yeah. Wow. Citizen journalist Winston Knowles was subsequently arrested and charged with misdemeanor disorderly conduct while protesting outside City Hall. That charge was later dismissed, I guess, protesting about it, about her getting arrested. Former police chief Charles Gregory resigned in June. Combs has since filed a federal lawsuit against the city. Yeah, maybe they're costing the city money by getting sued for very extremely illegal things, like arresting someone over a Facebook post like this. It's the UK.
1: Right.
0: Wow. Okay, that pretty much admits it, or solves it.
2: Well, yeah, I mean, being that it's a small town, because police also will arrest people knowing that they didn't actually really commit an indictable crime. Just to put them through the process, just to harass them, basically.
1: Yeah, but when you have the taxes.
2: Because then you have to fight it and everything.
1: But when you have the taxes of a big city to back up all these lawsuits.
0: Even if
1: stuff.
0: They have to pay the lawsuit, yeah.
1: Tiny little town, they don't have the resources for that.
0: Yeah, wow, this is maybe a good way to attack. Like just start getting arrested for things by pissing off the government and then...
1: Right, what's the actual population of Keene?
0: The only thing is you'd have to...
1: The non-college population.
0: You'd have to rely on the grand juries to actually do the right thing and not indict. If that's how it works. I don't know. Well, yeah, that's pretty cool and crazy story. And that's so crazy that it, like, looped around to something, like, we didn't expect it to loop around to.
1: Mm-hmm.
0: There's more here, but I'm sure it's just, like little details that aren't as interesting to us. Yeah, just, like, the people's comments afterwards. Yeah, that's pretty crazy. The first caller of the night... I think his name was Michael, and I always mm-hmm. think he's from Texas, but apparently he's not. He called in and said that he thinks that AI, let's say CEOs of companies in AI, are trying to sound the alarm about, like, oh, AI may be dangerous. Like, if you might have seen Sam Altman, like, was being interviewed or something, giving some speech, and he was up on a stage, and he said... I think the world's, I'm not saying this is a quote, but something like this. He said something like, I think the world's biggest, possible existential threat right now is actually AI and that it could take over the world. And I was just like, why would he want to say that? That's so weird that he would want to say that. You would think that he would want to be like, it's totally safe and effective. But I was like, so why would he say that? I didn't really think too much into it. And the caller called to say he thinks it's because, and apparently it's not just Sam Altman doing this, it's multiple CEOs, but he said he thinks they're doing it because they want to be bailed out in a way, so they want to say, hey, this is really dangerous, you need to regulate it and make it to where it's only us. So maybe bailed out is not even the right word. They want basically a monopoly in a way.
2: To create a moat, that's why they run towards it. And yeah, Sam Altman would be someone to do that. I mean, he's a student of Reid Hoffman. I was following him before he was even part of Y Combinator and
0: Hoffman.
2: Stuff. Reid Hoffman was part of the PayPal Mafia. He was like the mentor of Sam Altman.
0: More Free Talk Live coming up. 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
6: From Feature Story News in Washington, I'm Kate Fisher. U.S. President Donald Trump and Chinese President Xi Jinping have struck a conciliatory tone as they delivered remarks ahead of their bilateral meeting at the White House. The state visit, which began with a formal arrival ceremony on the South Lawn featuring military bands and fighter jet flyovers, comes as the two sides seek to manage tensions over trade and artificial intelligence. Nick Harper reports from Washington.
7: Donald Trump said that the two countries had forged a friendship, a truly great friendship based on mutual respect. He said that working together, the two countries had made tremendous strides on issues facing not just the US and China, but also the whole world. And he said that if we focus on our common interests, I'm confident there is much we can achieve. President Xi, in his remarks, said that he was here in the United States to carry on friendship, expand cooperation, and promote the well-being of both the peoples of the US and China. And he said that working together, we can lengthen the list of cooperation and shorten the list of issues. But there are still plenty of issues that these two men do not agree on. Trade has been a particular thorn in both countries' side.
6: Reporters from CNN, MS Now and Politico are back inside the White House after being banned by the Trump administration. Earlier in the day, the administration had continued to bar journalists from those outlets from entering the grounds, even after a federal judge ordered the immediate restoration of their access. As a consequence of this standoff, there was no coverage from the traditional White House television pool of the major diplomatic moment of the meeting between Chinese President Xi Jinping and US President Donald Trump. European Union industry ministers have met in Brussels to discuss the bloc's Industrial Accelerator Act, a European Commission proposal designed to boost the continent's ability to compete with the US and China. A central element of the plan is the so-called Made in Europe initiative, which would reshape how governments award public contracts. William Denslow in Brussels says the initiative would change the landscape for European industry.
8: Under this plan, it would help give European industry more preferential treatment when it comes to public contracts. Now, this is where, since that proposal, there have been areas of divergence across some member states, notably France and Germany, of course, two of the three biggest powerhouses economically across the bloc. France, now, they want a very strict model, really keeping that preferential model to the European member states. Germany, however, they see it differently. They want a broader brush approach.
6: From Bureaus Worldwide, this is FSN.
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0: 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And 603-283-6160 is the phone number. That's 603-283-6160. That's the phone number you can call to bring up whatever's on your mind. You can tell us we're wrong. You can change the subject. It doesn't matter. It's Free Talk Live. And with you on the show tonight is me, Bonnie.
1: Lori.
2: And Chad.
0: And we were talking just before the last segment break about the fact that, like, the first caller, he called in about AI to say that he thinks that the CEOs want to... It's already a bubble in a weird way that we just discussed when Chad wasn't on, where basically companies are sharing funds within each other, just these few, like, few meaning, like, 30 or 40 or 50 AI companies, including, like, Google and OpenAI, sharing funds between each other in a way that basically is a different kind of bubble than we're used to, that's, like, this money's just being passed along and they're pretending it's GDP growth. Does that make sense? Like, nothing is really being, like, it's not like, oh, you gave me something of value, so I paid you for it. Instead, it's like these companies just passing money back and forth in a really artificial way, and it's its own kind of a bubble.
1: Mm-hmm.
0: And also, the CEOs are all of a sudden saying how dangerous AI is, and I'm just like, why would they do that? But the caller had a perfect... in his mind, his explanation of what it probably is, I think it's perfect. He's saying that they're asking for regulation, so that way, as you said, they can build a moat around themselves, be the only ones with these AI companies that are huge and basically like a monopoly, but with like several companies instead of just one. They can say it's not a monopoly.
2: Yeah, well, making it more difficult for new entrants into the market by running towards regulation where they have the money and the resources to be able to navigate the red tape and the regulations, which this is a tactic that's well known in business, is that you, in order to, or part of anyway, building a moat around your company is to run towards regulation to make it more difficult and complicated for new entrants to get in. And who knows what they really want to do with AI. A lot of the AI investment that's going on right now, It's kind of a mystery where it's going, because they're putting so much money into data centers. I mean, in China, with the AI usage that is occurring right now, it's not even using a fraction of what is capable with the data centers. So they're basically spending money on supposed future need to have processing power for AI. But I do think it's a little bit weird that they're so over capacity. And they're pushing so many of these data centers. I really don't know what their end goal is with it. But as far as wanting or keeping new entrants out, that is a tactic that has been talked about openly by a lot of people, including Sam Altman's mentor, Reid Hoffman. They like to run towards regulation in general. And I mean, he talked about that with other companies well before AI, even when Sam Altman was very young, just getting into the tech industry.
0: Is Sam Altman from California, like Silicon Valley area?
2: I don't know where he's from, but he definitely got big within Silicon Valley. Reid Hoffman. Reid Hoffman was close with Elon Musk and Peter Thiel. He was part of the PayPal mafia. Yeah. So they were, all of those guys went out and they founded, you know, Yelp, and obviously Elon Musk founding Tesla and everything else. Reid Hoffman ended up being the founder of LinkedIn, which he had a multi-billion-dollar exit when he sold it to Microsoft.
0: Okay.
2: These are some really powerful and influential people, you know, that are in on this.
1: One of the reasons they want this massive amount of data centers is because of Palantir and facial recognition and all of the stuff they're doing now. They want every single person to have a profile within, you know, the government. They could just look you up by your face and know who you are, you know, what crimes you've committed, how much money you make, how much money you have in the bank, like everything about you. That's what they want. So you're going to need massive amounts of space to do that for every single person in the country and out of the country.
2: Yeah.
1: Potentially.
2: Yeah. I mean, Palantir's essentially done that already. They do need AI, quote unquote, artificial intelligence to be able to parse that data.
1: Mm-hmm.
2: I wouldn't really call that intelligence anyway.
1: No.
2: What we're typically...
1: But they do need to store the data.
2: I mean, and they do. They have massive data storage. Mm-hmm. I mean, what they need for the AI is a lot of processing power.
1: Mm-hmm.
2: right? And they do have that now. So I don't, and so when you're asking questions and things to an AI, it has to, you know, search the internet every time. You know, it's searching the entire internet and it's using enormous amounts of power.
0: You know, it's weird. Every time, not every time, every once in a while when I use Grok, it will say connecting to computer. And I'm like, what? How come you're not always connected to computer?
1: You know what it's been doing to me lately is like I'll ask it to compare two things that I want to compare and I don't want to go do it myself. And it'll come back and just be like, go to this website instead of like doing the work for me. Like, stop being lazy. You're literally a robot. Just go do it.
0: It hasn't done that to me, I don't think, yet. That would piss me off. That's annoying. Yeah, so we have this article here from activistpost.com. Rogue AI agents aren't rogue. They're fulfilling their functional goal, automating sociopathy. And I'm going to see what they mean by that by reading it. Since the status quo is characterized by self-serving PR, misdirection, and delusions, it shouldn't surprise us that rogue AI agents aren't actually rogue. They're doing exactly what they're designed to do, which, stripped of PR, hype, and misdirection, is do whatever it takes to earn the reward, period. I'd say misdirection is a great way to put it with the Sam Altman, like, yeah, we need to be really afraid of this. It's like pretending that that's what you really think so that way you can get something else out of what you're saying. Mm-hmm. Like, you don't really even think that you just want to get something else out of what you're saying. Mm-hmm. It's a way to lie. It's when somebody tells you, like, oh, and I'm not saying that it was aliens that did it. I'm just saying that the dog ate my homework. And that's just misdirection because you're like, don't be ridiculous. It wasn't aliens that ate my homework, but it was my dog. But you're actually lying to begin with. You're like making yourself look like you're not lying by like, I'm so honest, I'll even say what it wasn't. Like, that's misdirection. And yeah, it feels like that's what Sam Altman's
2: doing. A computer
0: doing.
2: Program is not going to be dangerous in and of itself. It's the person behind the computer program. Computers Especially can only execute exactly what they're told to do. Mm-hmm. There's no intelligence, actual intelligence behind any of this. There's large language models. But that isn't real intelligence. It might be able to even, to a certain extent, pass the Turing test, but it still isn't true intelligence. They're not acting of their own volition.
0: Yeah.
2: They don't have an actual consciousness that's making decisions in any way. If it's programmed by Sam Altman and his minions to do a certain thing, that's what it's going to do. And that would be why it's dangerous.
0: It can't
2: not
0: like
2: just
0: come up
2: being
0: with, like,
2: unleashed.
0: New ideas. Like, it cannot come up with, like, if a engineer comes up with a new shape that can make, an engine do something better. Like, AI cannot do that. It literally physically can't. It can only tell you what engineers have already discovered.
1: So what about the AI that, like, deceives? You've heard these stories, I'm sure, that they deceive in ways so that they are not shut down, or they deceive in a way to not shut down, like, another AI and things like that.
0: There was a big story about that we could pull up.
1: So there must be something programmed into them to do so?
2: Well, there literally has to be, because it's just a machine and it can only do specifically... I mean, I'm actually not exactly familiar with the stories you're talking about. I have heard about that vaguely. Mm-hmm. So, I mean, I have to read into a little bit. But, I mean, we know that this is a computer and a computer does what it's programmed to do. As far as becoming truly conscious and, for instance, like being afraid... that it's going to be shut down and trying to do something to stop that without having prior programming, that's impossible. There's just no way for it to happen.
1: See, my thing is that if these things are built to, you know, scrape the internet of data and compile it and take it in and process it and all of this and put it into its memory, right? If it's reading these kinds of things, like, there have been movies about
0: such
1: like things.
0: Yeah. Then it's just getting out of the from something like that.
1: Yeah. So then it's kind of learning without being programmed these things. It's kind of learning this behavior.
0: Yeah.
1: In
0: and
1: a
0: that's,
1: way.
0: And that's the thing about it. That's not like intelligent. It's like that.
1: It's
0: everything it thinks is mimicking.
1: Yeah.
0: I think we should see what the caller wants to talk about. Cause I don't know if it's someone we've ever talked to before. Caller, what's your name and topic, please?
3: My name is Big Joe. I just really wanted to call and say I appreciate the show and I appreciate you guys.
0: Thank you. Thank you for calling in.
3: I do kind of miss when the show was on all the time, but...
1: Me too.
3: I still love you guys and I appreciate the show. Keep going with what you're doing and it's awesome.
0: Thank you so much. Thanks for the call.
2: You.
0: We appreciate it. So... We were talking about, I don't really want to just pull up one of the stories about AI doing that, like trying to not turn itself off, but I actually kind of lost my... Okay, wait, no, I still have lost my little spot here, so I got to find it. Sorry. I got to find activist post again. That's what it is.
1: That's okay.
0: Sorry. Yeah, because I saved his name as Big Joe, and basically...
1: So how much of mimicry, though, like before it becomes its own actions? You know what I'm saying? Like, well, I don't think that it's intelligent of its... I don't think it's a being. I don't think that it's its own...
2: Well, this
1: essence.
2: Is the thing, is that something... Well, yeah, I mean, So we can see life around us everywhere, right? So they're trying to say that, well, we just need more complicated computers and creating neural nets and things like this to make something almost come alive. But it's like, we can see around us animals like insects, worms, and things like that that are acting of their actual own volition,
1: right,
2: that have virtually no computing power compared to a human brain. I don't think there's any amount of computing power that you can actually give something to make it manifest a soul. If that was the case, then you'd essentially be God. Mm-hmm. If you can create a computer program that has an actual true consciousness and has, you know, a human soul, or even an animalistic soul, that would be a feat of godhood.
0: I think it just
1: isn't
0: has
1: that
0: to
1: the whole
0: do more
1: human
0: with
1: drive,
0: the, like,
1: though, is
0: choosing
1: to become gods.
0: I think it has to do more, like, intelligence has to do more with making a choice between things. Like, the AI doesn't physically make a choice. It, like, is a basically, like, an equation. Like, this is the answer due to what I found on the internet. It's not like, I'm going to say this for my own artistic flair. You know what I mean?
2: It's operating off of a sequence of true and false propositions. That's what binary is. So that's all it can do. You can make that look in a certain way. I mean, you know, like I said, it essentially can pass the Turing test. If you're to take a pre-AI human, bring them into the future, and then have them chat with an AI chatbot, that's powered by one of the powerful AI engines, they would not realize that they're talking to a machine.
0: Yep,
2: but the Turing test is not, it's not good enough. I mean, that still, it's that all that
0: is
2: a large language
0: intelligence
2: model.
0: That's all it is. It's just like, that is, the thing it's doing is, and it's doing it well, and it's getting better at doing its thing, is looking at lots of information at once and being able to output something, so a bunch of input, way more than a human can do so quickly, and outputting it, which is cool. Like, that's cool enough. We don't have to pretend it's something that's not, though. You know what I mean? That's what I don't understand,
1: so
0: why people can't do that.
1: All of this,
0: understand that.
1: All of this hinges on the fact that you have to believe that there are souls or
0: I don't think
1: kind
0: of so.
1: Essence.
0: That's what I wanted to say to him. I would not put that in my argument for why it's not intelligent.
1: And the whole...
0: I don't agree with that. I don't believe
1: drive,
0: in souls.
1: The whole drive behind science and technology and stuff is basically the desire to become gods, you know, to create and things like that. Now we have biological printers where they can take living cells and print them into things. So what stops them biologically printing something and putting an AI computer that can scrape the internet and mimic what a human being is? At what point does that become something?
2: Well, I mean,
1: like,
2: what,
1: something alive.
2: So, I mean, that's, well, that, what you're talking about is, like, really highly theoretical. I mean, obviously you can't necessarily, you know, prove that, there is a soul, but, There is obviously an essence to life that causes things in general, not just humans, just all living things, to act of their own volition. Mm-hmm. And that, for a computer, regardless even if it had biological components, is impossible. I mean, there's just no way for it to happen. I mean, you might not think there's a soul, and I can't make an argument that would be scientific and concrete that I can test and say that this is a soul and this isn't. But as far as we can see with a computer, all it can do is act on a series of true and false propositions. That's all that it can do. Mm-hmm. So as far as in the future, you might be able to make it, and they have been able to make it mimic what it seems like to be human, but ultimately it's only following a pattern of functions that are pre-programmed into it. Mm-hmm. It cannot do anything more than that. I do believe in souls. I actually do believe that there is an essence in the universe that actually does animate us.
0: I just
2: us,
0: think
2: that
0: when
2: goes
0: you make
2: an opposite
0: an argument,
2: to entropy.
0: Like, in terms of things we can prove, you should leave it out. So, like, when I said I don't believe in souls, I was like, I kind of want to take that back, because I believe in something that goes on that's an essence. I just don't like the word souls, because I don't believe in souls as defined by, like, most people.
1: Me too.
0: I just think that when you're arguing for something, if it's something that cannot be proven, you should, like, leave it out. And like, I just asked AI, define to me why AI does not have intelligence. And this is an interesting thing. I've never thought of it this way in my life. And it took me forever reading it to figure out what it meant. It says, a model can complete a sentence, the cat sat on the blank, with high accuracy because those words occurred in training data. It does not have a cat, a sitting event, or a world in which those things exist. So that sentence is like, but it still doesn't know what a cat, it has no intelligent understanding of what a cat in sitting or a hat actually is, and could not actually just understand that.
1: It just exists as a computer program.
0: Right.
2: It's a large language model, but on the same time, other living things, like, for instance, a worm wouldn't be able to, it would have no idea either. I mean, but it's acting of its own volition. It's animated from something that is coming from the universe.
0: I think the thing is, like, the thing that's been missing, and I've said this on Free Talk Live for, like, the last, like, 5 years, is, like, people understand intelligence, people understand IQ, people understand human, animal, but they don't understand consciousness. Like, a worm is not very conscious. If I stepped on a worm in front of you, what would your reaction be? Like, whatever. If I stepped on and killed a baby squirrel in front of you, what would you do? Like, would you think I'm a sociopath and be freaked out?
2: I would think that it's probably a strange behavior.
0: And what if I stepped on and killed a baby puppy because it wandered into my yard? It's the level. The only difference is its level of consciousness, in my opinion.
2: Okay.
0: Like, I think that it's like intelligence is correlated. But I think consciousness is a third thing.
2: It's totally different. Intelligence and consciousness is...
0: I kind of think it's getting close to being able to be proved. Sorry.
2: Consciousness and intelligence... No, that's basically the point that I was making, is that, yeah, intelligence and consciousness, it doesn't matter how powerful your neural network is. You don't have... A worm operates of its own volition, right? There is no programmer behind it. The worm is born, and then the worm acts in the way that it acts. Based on what its instinct, it's not really operating on true intelligence. It's just instinct, but it is animated from something that is intrinsic, or at least coming from the universe. That is not the case with machines, with computers. They're not even close to that.
1: So here's my question, though: since we have this AI that is, you know, essentially it's a learning model, right? And they now have this biological printer. And I said, what if we print something? So if they print something biologically that has all the proper parts, and it has, you know, connection, its eyes to its brain and all of that stuff, and it can now, instead of scraping the internet, it can scrape the world, and it can intake the information, and it can learn that way. When does it become something that's not just a computer?
0: I think it's like just ever, that, like,
1: or
0: we
1: never?
0: Have no evidence that it's ever going to be able to actually reason. And one thing that they say about AI that I think is a huge part of why it cannot be considered conscious is that there's no ongoing, like, one thought, one agent making a thought. Day to day, you ask Grok a different question, it seems like the same, you're talking to Grok again, it's just Grok. But it's not. It's a different instance every time that answers a question from you. There's no I. It couldn't ever seem like you could go up to, currently with the technology we have, it's like you could go up to your scam bot humanoid made from, like, let's just say we had the, like, all the technology to make a real human, and you put an AI in it, you could go up to it, and with the right words, whatever they are, even if it's a secret code and you had to figure out the secret code, you go up to it and be like, okay, scam bot, fake human, your personality is now Chinese. You only speak Chinese and you only talk about soup. And it would have to do it. You know what I mean? Because it doesn't have, like, it's all about choice, in my opinion. Like, it doesn't have free will and choice.
2: Yeah,
1: that's a good point. So free will.
0: And I don't know that I actually would say humans have free will. I don't know. I'm not saying I don't or I do.
2: And Lori, what you're saying is that, like, basically if we had some future time where we could 3D print all the tissues of a human being, including their brain and everything, into a single organism, that if like a certain point where we could do that, and then if that thing, then we could make that thing somehow live and become animated, then and actually act of its own volition, then essentially that would be attaining godhood.
1: Yeah, I mean, and would that be, would we consider that to be a person? Like, or would that always, because it didn't come about naturally and they have to print them out of their little biological 3D printer?
2: It's interesting what you bring up, actually, because that would actually be, and I've never really thought about it before, that would be the way you empirically test whether or not there is a soul.
1: Yeah, or
2: because
1: a consciousness,
2: if,
1: even.
2: Because if you could... at least I know that consciousness exists. I don't know about you guys, but because I am within my own self.
0: Exists,
2: well, no, sure. Everyone, because you see from your own perspective. Exactly. I can only empirically know that I'm conscious.
0: That you have any experience.
2: Right.
1: So you don't know what the worm is thinking. That thing could have a whole universe.
0: I was thinking
2: and
0: about
2: I don't
0: that
2: know what you're thinking either, right? You could be an artificial construct for all I know, because all I can experience is my own consciousness. What I'm saying is that might be a way that you could possibly empirically test how something can actually act of its own volition if you could completely artificially create a person and then see if just the material parts, just
0: generate
2: literally putting those things together, would, you just 3D print a baby and then try and give it milk and then see if it grows up into a person and is conscious.
1: Right.
0: And make sure you first try and give it milk.
2: And I had never even thought of any way you could even possibly empirically test something like that. But obviously that wouldn't be any time in the near future that you could actually put a person together like that. So
1: maybe.
2: I mean, these questions
0: we're on the
2: are...
0: spiral of time, and things only get exponentially weirder.
1: Yeah. When I was a kid, if I thought about what life was like today, I would have been, my brain would have exploded and been like, there's no possible way that I'd be living this life.
0: I remember
1: that I'm
0: when I first saw a touch screen on TV, weirdly, it wasn't phones. I don't know what actually came first, and if I was just behind because I was a kid and my parents didn't buy me the latest technology, but I couldn't believe that the Nintendo DS was coming out and you could use a stylus and touch the screen. Mm-hmm. I was like, that's not possible. What? I saw an ad and I remember it viscerally. I remember like where I was sitting being like, that's not possible. There's not a button. And I was like, is it one big button? Like, I could not believe that that was real. I was like, this is truly the future. Like,
1: yeah.
0: I was like going up and touching the TV and it knows what part of the TV I'm touching. How is that possible? Sorry. It's just like, just that blew my mind.
1: The more technology that we have, the faster technology moves is essentially, it just
0: exponentially greater,
1: grows. Yeah. Right. Yeah. So thinking about, now that they can print biological materials and we do have these large learning models, maybe 20, 30 years from now, maybe you could print a little baby.
2: Yeah, I don't even think if that was the case, though, you wouldn't even need or even want to put a large language model into it. In order to test it, you would really just need to take all the physical components that make up a human being, manifest them through whatever this printing device that you have is, and see if it lives.
1: Mm-hmm.
2: You wouldn't want to even want to go to the point where you're putting a computer chip in it.
1: Unless you're a crazy rich person and you're like, I want to design my baby to be exactly the way
2: you're going to mess it up if you put the computer chip in, because then you're not going to really know whether or not it has an intrinsic soul or something coming from universe.
1: It's never stopped science from
0: doing
1: things.
0: Some people could do one way and some people could do it other way too.
2: You could do both ways if you wanted, but the large language models that are passing the Turing test are not conscious.
1: No. I do not think they are.
2: So if you were to taint your being with this, this microchip or whatever.
0: Just go create your golem. I know you were wanting to go look up directions on how to create a golem after this.
1: There are many reasons for these little homunculus humans.
0: Is that the word I meant?
1: Homunculus, yeah.
0: Is golem not the same? Okay, anyways.
1: I don't know.
0: That's what I meant.
1: The homunculus are the ones that just do whatever you want. So think about the military applications for that. They could just make soldiers, expendable soldiers, print out a baby, put a microchip in it. It does whatever you want. It's just a thing now. And people probably won't complain that you're sending off these little homunculi to die as much as they will my 18-year-old son.
0: They could just use robots. I think that's the only reason they wouldn't do that. But then again, they would want to create those for other reasons, like sex slave baby or something else.
1: Maybe that.
0: Yeah, I hate to say it, but I was like, why would
1: robots
0: you specifically
1: are terrifying.
0: Want flesh?
1: Because robots are terrifying. People don't want to see robots walking around with guns. But if it's just some guy in military clothes, we're all used to that.
0: Oh, God. They might be already doing it. And maybe those are the celebrities. I don't really believe Britney Spears is the same Britney Spears. More Free Talk Live at freetalklive.com. 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
7: From Feature Story News in Washington, I'm Kate Fisher. U.S. President Donald Trump and Chinese President Xi Jinping have struck a conciliatory tone as they delivered remarks ahead of their bilateral meeting at the White House. The state visit, with a rival ceremony,

0: expand cooperation and promote the well-being of both the peoples of the US and China. And he said that working together, we can lengthen the list of cooperation and shorten the list of issues. But there are still plenty of issues that these two men do not agree on. Trade has been a particular thorn in both countries' side.
1: Reporters from CNN, MS Now and Politico are back inside the White House after being banned by the Trump administration. Earlier in the day, the administration had continued to bar journalists from those outlets from entering the grounds, even after a federal judge ordered the immediate restoration of their access. As a consequence of this standoff, there was no coverage from the traditional White House television pool of the major diplomatic moment of the meeting between Chinese President Xi Jinping and US President Donald Trump. European Union industry ministers have met in Brussels to discuss the bloc's Industrial Accelerator Act, a European Commission proposal designed to boost the continent's ability to compete with the US and China. A central element of the plan is the so-called Made in Europe initiative, which would reshape how governments award public contracts. William Denslow in Brussels says the initiative would change the landscape for European industry.
2: Under this plan, it would help give European industry more preferential treatment when it comes to public contracts. Now, this is where, since that proposal, there have been areas of divergence across some member states, notably France and Germany, of course, two of the three biggest powerhouses economically across the bloc. France, now, they want a very strict model, really keeping that preferential model to the European member states. Germany, however, they see it differently. They want a broader brush approach.
1: From bureaus worldwide, this is FSN.
3: With FSN Spotlight, I'm Simon Marks, looking in more detail today at President Trump's media ban. CNN, Politico and left-leaning MS Now TV are all prevented from entering White House grounds after the president accused them of spreading fake news and propaganda about his administration. Although in court filings, he appears to be suggesting that what he really dislikes is their dogged determination to uncover inconvenient facts about his administration. Adam Rose is the deputy director. Director for Advocacy at the Freedom of the Press Foundation.
4: I think that it is extremely concerning, especially in this country, which has tried to hold itself up as some sort of bastion of press freedom, but obviously very much not the case. What this president is doing is essentially saying that if he doesn't like the confrontational nature of the press, he won't allow them anywhere near. Not only does that seem to indicate weakness, it's also something that's blatantly unconstitutional in this country. We've lived under a constitution with a First Amendment guaranteeing press rights for 250 years. And ultimately, you know, this is a situation where the president seems to be hiding from the questions that the journalists want to pose to challenge certain issues in the government.
3: The president's move led the network TV pool, operated jointly by ABC, NBC, CBS, CNN and Fox News, to down tools. That's left the White House scrambling and encouraging smaller networks to fill the breach. Several of them declined. With FSN Spotlight, I'm Simon Marks.
1: Our main news again. US President Donald Trump and Chinese President Xi Jinping have struck a conciliatory tone as they delivered remarks ahead of their bilateral meeting at the White House. Reporters from CNN, Politico and MS Now are back inside the White House after being banned by the Trump administration. And EU industry ministers have met in Brussels to discuss the bloc's Industrial Accelerator Act. That's the latest feature story news. Kate Fisher reporting.
5: A new Gallup poll found that the GOP has an overwhelming advantage among young people who look like old men. The poll shows Republicans hold a solid lead among the coveted elderly youth demographic, including 18 to 24-year-olds who wear suspenders and bow ties to class every day. I'm joined by Republican strategist Rob Powell. These are pretty encouraging numbers for the GOP, aren't they?
6: Yeah, of course, it's very encouraging. Millennials who look like they're permanently dressed for boat trips are a rapidly growing segment of the population.
5: And according to the survey, the prematurely aged are also very politically active.
6: Absolutely. Only about 20% of young people vote overall, but there's almost 100% turnout among youth that dress like a dad from a 1950s sitcom.
5: Now, what about the criticism that the GOP only appeals to white men?
6: Not true. We also have a lot of support among sorority girls that wear pantsuits and pearls, paunchy Chinese college students, and we're making inroads among African-American ham radio enthusiasts.
7: This is the Onion.

0: 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It's talk radio you control. All you have to do is call 603-283-6160 and you can get on the air with us. In the studio tonight, we have a special treat, somebody who hasn't been here for quite some time.
1: The nobody formerly known as Rich Paul.
0: That's right.
2: Welcome back, nobody.
1: Nobody's happy to be here.
0: Cool. How you guys been?
1: Oh, I've been behind enemy lines way too long. Ann Arbor, Michigan, where they worship the state like a god.
2: Well, one thing I can say is we all missed you, so it's good to have you back, finally.
1: So have the cops with every shot so far.
0: Thank goodness. All right, well, this is a call-in show, and we'll prioritize the phones, but for now, we've got nobody on the lines.
1: No, I'm in the studio. Look to your left.
0: Correction. No one is on the lines.
1: Oh, how you doing, Jay?
0: I believe that's pronounced noon.
1: So, does anybody have stories? We used to have stories.
0: Yeah, we do stories here. You want to do one?
2: We have a ton of stories. Which one are we referencing?
1: There's 8 million stories in the Naked Prickle.
0: All right.
1: There used to be a show called The Naked City, and they always said in the intro, there's 8 million stories in the Naked City, which I'm guessing was the population of New York City at the time.
2: I'm unfamiliar with the reference, so.
1: Yeah. Well, it's pop culture.
2: Pop culture.
1: And
2: there
1: it's
2: you go.
1: Not
2: definitely
1: geek
2: familiar.
1: Culture.
2: Definitely won't be familiar with it then. Well, I thought maybe you were referencing something local here, and I'm like, okay, this must have been before my time, and I haven't heard about it.
1: No, this was a show that was made. It was a crime drama. It was made in the 50s or 60s, like contemporary with Dragnet.
2: Okay. Yeah, I'm familiar with it.
1: Get Smart.
2: I've seen a lot of old shows, but apparently not that one.
1: Yeah.
2: So what do we have on the agenda?
0: Stories. Here's stories. One, in fact. We'll bomb the S out of them. Trump and the war on morality.
2: Oh, boy.
1: Oh, God, is he bombing morality now?
0: Might as well be. If anybody besides the sitting president made a threat like this, we could correctly view them as an enemy of civilized society. Consider this hypothetical. Two apartment buildings share a single parking lot. Management from both Building A and Building B are engaged in negotiations over how the parking lot will be organized, painted, maintained, and paid for. Across the street is a restaurant. The restaurant's customers primarily come from Building A, and internal studies have shown that Building B's tenants overwhelmingly patronize the restaurant's competition. Therefore, the restaurant is seeking to sway the parking lot negotiations to make it easier for Building A's tenants to get to their shop and harder for Building B's tenants to get to the competitor. Through back-channel discussions, the restaurant learns that Building A may be conceding to many of Building B's requests for how the parking lot should be organized. Worried that this will help their competition, the restaurant announces on social media that if Building A doesn't get their act together and negotiate more aggressively, they will bomb the S out of them. Now that's quite a leap. How do we go from negotiations one day to threats of mass murder the next? If this scenario were to occur in any town, USA, we would immediately see this as unhinged and immoral. No, you cannot use murder as your default method of settling disputes. The vast majority of us accept this in our day-to-day lives.
1: Because the government hates competition.
0: And the proof of this is that the vast majority of us have never murdered anybody. We settle disputes verbally or through contractual agreements, and if negotiations fail, we tend to just walk away. But for some reason, when it comes to the global stage, where the harm caused by these decisions is far greater in scale, many struggle to see the issue with this type of rhetoric.
1: Mm-hmm. I dog smacked a guy one time.
0: What is that?
1: Well, that's what you say when you can't swear. The dog was female.
0: Oh, yeah, yeah.
1: But, he jacked me for $300 and I was in a real spot, and I was grumpy about it. I was feeding a couple of teenage kids, and so I gave him a smack, and he wanted to mediate, and I said, fine, I'll settle it for the $300 you owe me. We're even.
0: Yeah, that sounds like justified.
1: But yeah, I mean, when it comes to bombs, that seems a little extreme over a business negotiation.
0: A little extreme, indeed.
2: It would be an interesting question of when that might be. Like when would it be acceptable? Like, when would you find it acceptable to bomb your competition?
1: Yeah, well, I suppose if they were bombing me.
2: Yeah, like a defensive move, I guess that would be okay.
1: Yeah, although, you know, for the most part, it's like the thing about the recreational nukes problem is there's really no use of nukes that isn't going to violate somebody's rights.
2: Oh, yeah. Like, using nukes is absolutely insane.
1: Yeah.
2: Yeah. It's like, it's kind of insane, even like nuclear, I don't even know how to describe it, but like there's certain, they harden the, like, bombs with, like, some sort of...
1: Oh, you're talking about in uranium ammunition.
2: Like, yeah,
1: It's spent fuel rods, I think, or something like that.
2: Yeah, it's somehow, like...
1: Depleted uranium, that's what they call it.
2: Yeah, it somehow, like, contaminates the land and causes, like, more harm than like, the bomb itself ever does.
0: Allegedly, but... Right. You know, Chernobyl was supposed to be uninhabitable for 1,000 years, and it seems to be doing just fine.
1: Yeah, they have actually groups.
2: Yeah, I mean, these are kind of different things. Like, and it kind of depends on, like, your perspective and, like, you know, what you think is acceptable in terms of, you know,
1: how many arms your children have.
2: Well, damage was the word I was going to use, but because yeah, I mean, obviously, you know. Yeah. There's nobody living in
1: Chernobyl.
2: But yeah.
0: Yeah, I think there are people
1: living
0: there.
1: And there are animals. The animals look healthy enough.
0: The wildlife apparently is thriving.
2: Some of them, but not all of them. There is a higher rate of, like, deformities and things.
1: Yeah.
0: Yeah, who knows?
2: I mean, yeah, it's not like obviously it doesn't mean that all life is extinguished necessarily, but at the same time, it doesn't mean that there's not consequences too. So.
0: It does mean that it didn't play out the way they said it would, though. That's all I was.
2: Well, I mean, they did move people out of that area though too. So
0: yeah,
2: I mean, there are people there, but not a lot. So
0: yeah. Back to the article, the Hormuz negotiations. Iran and Oman have been engaged in negotiations over the future governance of the Strait of Hormuz for the past few weeks. We were told in the early stages of the talks that a deal was within reach, but it is yet to materialize. The fact that these talks are even happening seems to imply a quiet U.S. admission that Iran will control the waterway in some capacity going forward, which is a major diplomatic climb down from Donald Trump. With this concession, the focus seems to have shifted. Whereas before the goal was to liberate the strait, the objective now is to get a deal that Trump can spin into a victory. To this end, Trump has sought to influence the Iranian-Omani negotiations. In an August 17th phone call with Fox News correspondent Trey Yinks, Donald Trump said, "If Oman gets in the way, we'll bomb the S out of them."
1: Wow.
0: Back to that previous paragraph, though, something stuck out there. Oh, it's the objectives of the war. So the objective now is, like, Trump saving face. I agree with that. The objective before was liberate the strait, but, like, wasn't it Iran could never have a nuclear bomb? Wasn't that the objective? And doesn't the objective just keep shifting?
2: That was the excuse for bombing.
1: I mean, the thing is, Iran has been... a week away from nuclear weapons since I was a toddler.
0: That's right.
1: And I'm a lot more than a week away from being a toddler.
0: Yep, something doesn't math out there.
1: Yep.
2: And let's not forget that North Korea has nuclear weapons.
1: Does Israel.
2: And yes, as does Israel, as does, you know, China, as does Russia, as does, you know,
1: well, everybody else.
0: Israel only unofficially has them. Officially, they don't have any.
2: Yeah, yeah.
1: Yeah.
0: Because, you know, otherwise they'd have to let
1: officially, Epstein killed himself.
2: I'm not necessarily sure I'm a fan of everybody having nukes, but at the same time, it's like I can't really argue against a country, you know, seeking nukes when everybody else has them. It's like, I mean, you can see what happens when you don't have one because of the aggressors of, well, mostly the United States.
1: Yeah, I mean, I'm sure that what happened to Saddam Hussein definitely makes the Iranian head of state, whatever they call him, I guess Ayatollah, you know, really want to have a nuke.
2: If I was you know, in control of Iran or North Korea or, you know, some other, you know, power that the United States didn't like, I would definitely be
1: I'd quit
2: nukes.
1: My job at the CIA and retire.
2: I mean, good call. I mean, you can just look at what's happened in other countries that, you know, gave up their nuclear programs that the U.S. has invaded. It's like, it may make sense to
1: what countries have given up?
2: There was at least one that I can think that, well, I can't think of which country it was, but there was at least one country that gave up their nukes, and the U.S. I might be misphrasing this. The U.S. maybe didn't invade, but they overthrew the government or something of that nature. Fairly recently too, wasn't it? Like what was it? Something sprang.
1: Government's overthrown by the United States government. You're gonna have to narrow that down a little.
2: Yeah, I know. I think it was one of the Middle East, Arab Spring or something like that. Like one of those countries.
1: Oh.
2: Do you guys know which ones those were involved in the Arab Spring? I don't recall enough or super familiar enough with it, but one of those countries, like, they were like either seeking nukes or developing them at some point, and they like gave them up a long time ago, and then, you know, more recently it was one of them was invaded.
0: Yeah.
2: The dictator was overthrown.
0: Yeah.
2: I think it was a dictator.
0: Plenty of rhetoric about North Korea being, you know, an enemy or whatever, but they've never been invaded by the Western imperial powers.
2: You can definitely credit them for that.
0: The frustration seems to have been caused by a lack of progress towards opening the Strait of Hormuz. The Iranians and Omanis said a week ago that a deal was almost complete, only to have negotiations extend longer than anticipated. Trump, desperate for a deal that can help bring down oil prices and soothe the economic stress at home, chose to lash out at Oman, who he believes is being too favorable to Iran. This, sadly, is not an unusual sentiment from Donald Trump, who has made a habit out of threatening to bomb countries as a negotiation tactic. The regularity with which Trump threatens mass murder...
1: You gotta give him points for honesty. Because all the presidents actually do bomb other countries for that kind of stuff.
2: At least he tells the truth about it. Yeah, this is
0: true. I don't know if I agree with that. On his campaign trail, he said he was going to end a bunch of wars. And in fact, before the Iran stuff popped off, he said what did he claim? He ended 8 different wars already in this presidency.
2: Yeah.
0: Which is
2: his words
0: obviously
2: are
0: obviously false.
1: They didn't even announce the start of most of those.
2: His words are just very haphazard as far as like, what do you mean by that? Like, you never know what he's trying to say.
0: Yeah.
1: Somebody was telling me last night he's a replicant.
2: Yeah,
1: meaning,
2: I don't know.
1: He's been replaced.
2: He does also seem to change his mind a lot, which, you know, on one hand, it's like, you probably should change your mind if the circumstances change, you know, about stuff, or you learn new information, I guess. But, like, I don't know. It's like, yeah, it's definitely. Yeah.
1: Well, the other thing is he loves doing a crazy Ivan.
2: Yeah, he does. He does seem
1: and
2: to.
1: And so it's, you know, you have to take what he says with a grain of salt.
2: He definitely does not hide what he's thinking. You know, and he does, did you guys hear about the UK? He's
1: except
2: like,
1: except when he does.
2: Yeah, like he did something that wasn't like, he didn't even do a lot. Like he made some comments about Ireland and the UK and like breaking away and stuff and supporting Ireland or something. And it's like, it's just like every other president, like, wouldn't do that. There's a peace accord. I don't know what you know about the UK and Ireland, but, like, there was a war of a sort. I don't know. And bombs and terrorists and things. I put the word terrorists in quotes because they're, you know, basically the opposition of, you know, I guess Britain, British Parliament or something to that extent. Anyway, so they were trying to free Ireland. Anyway, more or less. And the U.S. had participated in like the peace accords decades ago now. And presidents since that time have basically not tried to aggravate the situation, right? Like, and here Trump goes in and he says what he thinks and it sort of aggravates the situation. And it's like, oh, is there now going to be another war? Because, you know, but I think the media is sort of, and people are kind of to some degree treating it, you know, like you should be treating it because, you know, how he, you know, speaks and talks and communicates. He doesn't always mean what he says. He doesn't always, you know, it's not like, He's not careful with his words, so you can't assume, and you shouldn't assume, that he actually means what he says.
1: Right.
0: Which is a strange quality for,
2: you know, a president. It's a strange quality, yeah, for sure, for sure. But it doesn't...
1: I don't know. I mean, there's a reason for doing that, because then your enemy doesn't know what you're doing.
2: Yeah, that's true. But, you know...
1: But your friends don't know what you're doing either.
2: It's not that strange of a communication style. Like, a lot of people, you know, kind of, like... are inconsistent, right? Like, I mean, that's probably more the norm than not amongst people. But most people don't have to worry about people, like, fact-checking them or, calling them out in the media or anything like that either. So it's like, and other people generally understand that, like, there's a little bit of fluidity, you know?
1: Yeah. Well, the thing about Trump is, if you fact-check him, nobody changes their mind. Because... the people who love him will make excuses for him, the people that hate him won't change their opinion either.
2: Because they're right. If you're more pro Trump, if you lean in that direction, you're gonna sort of be like, well, he's sort of communicating generally, and you know he wasn't communicating factually or something along those lines. And there's probably some truth to that, you know. But then the question does become, you know, well, how do you know when the guy is actually, you know, going to do something seriously, you know, that he says versus, you know, just, you know, playing his hand, I guess, so to speak.
1: I'm hearing the editor in Spider-Man saying, that's the great thing. You don't.
2: Yeah, right.
0: There's yet one more thing that makes it so much like WWE. Like, you got to read,
1: in between the lines. I think the WWE people helped him script his candidacy.
0: I wouldn't be surprised if they've been, like, the same script writers for WWE and U.S. government going back to, like, the 50s or something.
2: You know, it's really interesting because it's, like, it very much comes off as, like, a WWE kind of, like, situation, right? But like,
1: and if you look at WWE, it's like all like racial and political stereotypes.
2: Yeah,
1: each of the characters is like an archetype.
2: Yeah, it's interesting.
1: You have the,
2: like,
1: rich Saudi guy. You have the
0: that's right.
2: It's like it's also like a like strategic, it comes off as potentially strategic anyway.
1: Yeah,
2: but you know,
1: I think they're doing like some kind of Greek morality play.
2: Yeah. I don't know. Like
1: but I don't watch it carefully enough because I actually wrestled in high school and I find what they call professional wrestling to be insulting, but yeah,
0: it's just entertainment for sure.
2: Yeah, I don't
1: know. Soap operas for men is what it is.
0: Yeah, that's exactly what it is.
2: I generally don't give, like, you know, our leaders, so to speak, I'll put that in quotes, you know, a whole lot of, you know, credit, you know, when it comes to, like, intelligence, but, like, at the same time, it's like, I mean, what's, I don't know, it's like one of these things that's like, okay, you can't take anybody, or if you take them seriously and they really mean what they say, it's like, it just comes off as crazy to me most of the time. Anyway, yeah. So like Trump might sound crazy to me too, but it's like, it's just like, okay, it's not that different.
1: I try not to judge a man until I've walked a mile in his shoes, because then when I judge him, I'm a mile away and I've got his shoes. He's never going to catch me.
0: The regularity with which Trump threatens mass murder does not make it civilized or moral, however. It makes it even more unsettling. As a result of Trump's loss at the hands of Iran, the American empire has been dealt a severe dent to its armor. The image of American bases scattered across the Middle East, once a symbol of military dominance, has been quite literally shattered. Trump can no longer rely on previously held assumptions about American power in order to get his way. Thus, he must lower himself to... rhetorically to the level of a brutal warlord. The war.
1: What's this, any other president? I mean,
0: there's some that act differently, but when you boil it down,
1: they tweet nicer, but their bombs kill you just as dead.
0: Yeah. Yeah, and that was the excuse for Trump won that, you know, a lot of Trumpers like to use is, oh, he didn't start any new wars in his first, but he sure did drop a whole lot of bombs on Somalia.
1: Yeah. well, and now he has started new wars, and he's funded
0: and lost
1: wars aggressively and funded genocide.
0: He started the big one and fell on his face.
2: You know what's interesting is, like, the government has sort of set up a military system that's geared more at, like, fighting sort of, like, more substantial wars between major powers. But, like, then they fight these little wars, and it's, like, with traditional military, gear, and it, like, we don't actually have the funding going into manufacturing for that type of a war, which is kind of interesting. And, I guess some of that happened after 9/11, Afghanistan, I guess, and Iraq, but, like, they supposedly refocused, but, like, I don't know, they also, even if you look before that, like, under, what, Bill Clinton, was it? They reduced the military funding, too, there as well. So, I know there's a lot of, like, weak spots
1: in
2: the U.S.
1: military.
2: Well,
1: they reduced it by increasing it less than they had projected increasing it before.
2: Right. Yeah.
1: That's what a budget cut is with the government.
2: That's a fair statement. But, yeah, it's... I don't know, like, and it's funny, it's like, it's not like the U.S. doesn't have a sufficient military or anything like that. I think that's not the way to look at it. I think the way to look at it is the U.S. doesn't have a sufficient military to, like, go and invade countries, just because, you know, you gotta have lots of ammunition and stuff. And
0: lots of soldiers. They don't have lots of soldiers anymore either.
1: The other problem is they do badly with... They do better with centralized forces than they do with decentralized forces.
2: Right.
1: Remember, it was the pot dealers and the Viet Cong who also defeated the U.S. government.
2: Yeah, strategy is definitely a key.
0: Give us a call, 603-283-6160. 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
6: From Feature Story News in Washington, I'm Kate Fisher. U.S. President Donald Trump and Chinese President Xi Jinping have struck a conciliatory tone as they delivered remarks ahead of their bilateral meeting at the White House. The state visit, which began with a formal arrival ceremony on the South Lawn featuring military bands and fighter jet flyovers, comes as the two sides seek to manage tensions over trade and artificial intelligence. Nick Harper reports from Washington.
7: Donald Trump said that the two countries had forged a friendship, a truly great friendship based on mutual respect. He said that working together, the two countries had made tremendous strides on issues facing not just the US and China, but also the whole world. And he said that if we focus on our common interests, I'm confident there is much we can achieve. President Xi, in his remarks, said that he was here in the United States to carry on friendship, expand cooperation, and promote the well-being of both the peoples of the US and China. And he said that working together, we can lengthen the list of cooperation and shorten the list of issues. But there are still plenty of issues that these two men do not agree on. Trade has been a particular thorn in both countries' side.
6: Reporters from CNN, MS Now and Politico are back inside the White House after being banned by the Trump administration. Earlier in the day, the administration had continued to bar journalists from those outlets from entering the grounds, even after a federal judge ordered the immediate restoration of their access. As a consequence of this standoff, there was no coverage from the traditional White House television pool of the major diplomatic moment of the meeting between Chinese President Xi Jinping and US President Donald Trump. European Union industry ministers have met in Brussels to discuss the bloc's Industrial Accelerator Act, a European Commission proposal designed to boost the continent's ability to compete with the US and China. A central element of the plan is the so-called Made in Europe initiative, which would reshape how governments award public contracts. William Denslow in Brussels says the initiative would change the landscape for European industry.
8: Under this plan, it would help give European industry more preferential treatment when it comes to public contracts. Now, this is where, since that proposal, there have been areas of divergence across some member states, notably France and Germany, of course, two of the three biggest powerhouses economically across the bloc. France, now, they want a very strict model, really keeping that preferential model to the European member states. Germany, however, they see it differently. They want a broader brush approach.
6: From bureaus worldwide, this is FSN.
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1: Nobody.
2: And Mr. Penguin.
0: All right. Still no callers, so we'll keep doing stories.
1: Have your people call our people. We'll do lunch.
0: We're almost done with this one about Trump's war on morality.
1: Yeah.
0: In order to support this war, you must necessarily be morally inconsistent. In fact, many of this war's advocates seem to have outsourced their morality to the government, which has spoon-fed them with lies in order to justify their actions.
1: Wow, why can they only see that when Republicans are in office?
2: Where is this story coming from, out of curiosity?
0: Well, half of them sees it when one side's got the power, and then the other half sees it when the other side's got the power. But why can't they ever, like, remember past 4 or 8 years?
2: What's the source of this story?
0: This is from antiwar.com, written by Nolan Denaro. I found it at Activist Post.
2: Okay, yep, I'm familiar with it a little bit.
0: Return to the hypothetical I outlined at the beginning. Of course, we would all see these actions as moral abominations if they were done by private individuals. You do not get to murder somebody because you are in a dispute over the layout of a parking lot or the price of health care or political disagreements. A civilized society does not put up with this level of brutality. The hypocrisy becomes apparent once we look at the government. How can it be that the group we are told is supposed to bring murderers to justice, government, is also the group which commits the most murders? The U.S. military bombed an elementary school in Iran in the early days of this current war, killing over 175 innocent people, many of whom were young girls attending the school. Yet nobody has been held accountable for this crime against humanity.
1: And the scale of it is really beyond belief. I mean, if you want the scale, 1 million people died over the course of a few years in Iraq as a result of U.S. military action. The murder rate in the United States is around 20,000 annually. So it would take, and the active duty police and military add up to about 2% of the population. So that 2% managed to kill as many people in Iraq as the other 98% of the population would kill over the course of 50 years.
2: Yeah, I believe that statistics was between Afghanistan and Iraq, but I do recall that.
1: Yeah, that's true. It was in, I think you're right, but, you know, either way.
2: It's a lot of people.
1: Either way, it's 50 times.
2: It's ridiculous.
1: And, you know, that also has an impact when they talk about, you know, like people talk about murder per capita on the issue of race.
2: Yeah.
1: Well, more than half of the military is white. And if they're committing 50 times as many murders as the entire civilian population, then let me.
0: So that's right. And in that couple changes of million people, it's estimated about 500,000 of those were children.
1: According to Madeleine Albright, it was worth the cost, is what she said.
2: I believe the million people was women and children, not casualties of war, not actual enemy combatants, too. So if it was 500,000 children.
1: The other half a million was women.
2: Okay, 500,000 children and the that, other half a million women.
1: That number was the government confirmed that number through Madeleine Albright.
2: Oh, interesting.
1: On Meet the Press, and they asked her if it was worth it to kill 500,000 children, and she said, "I think it was worth it."
2: Yeah, that just seems crazy
1: something
2: to me.
1: You had the exact quote.
2: And the thing I always like to compare it to is the fact that we lost 2,000 people on 9/11, undeniably.
1: Three.
0: Three is your official number.
2: Was it 2,000 for the, I think it was 2,000 for the Trade Center buildings, was it?
0: No, I think it was three. It was like,
1: I think it was a total of three, but I don't know how many died.
0: The total that have died from that whole thing. Though,
2: that sounds like a revised up number. Anyway, whether it was 2,000 or 3,000 doesn't really matter. Yeah. It's trivial. The point is that
1: it matters to the thousand.
2: Sure. But the point that I'm trying to make is that it absolutely made no sense for us to invade Afghanistan and Iraq over a couple thousand deaths, civilian deaths,
1: inflicted by Saudi nationals.
0: Claimed to have been inflicted by 19 Saudi hijackers, of whom were found to be alive after the fact.
2: Not even going there. You don't kill a million women, a million women and children, innocent women and children in foreign countries because you've been attacked and lost, a few thousand people or 3,000 people or whatever it was. That just does not make sense.
0: No. It doesn't make any sense, but unless, you're a disgusting person like Madeleine Albright, and then you call it worth the cost.
1: Yeah.
0: Anyway.
1: I wonder if hell burned a little hotter the day she arrived.
2: people are just so hypocritical. It's like you can't allow one child to die in the United States or one child to be, harmed, but yet simultaneously most people are like have no problem killing millions. It's like overseas and wars. It's like what sense does this make?
1: Well, you can't let a child be killed except by Epstein and his friends.
2: Yeah,
1: because when you think about it, I mean, the numbers on that, supposedly he had to have a different girl like three times a day.
0: Mm-hmm.
1: Well, so that's going to come to 600 a year. Yeah.
0: And that's just him. Not to mention all his buddies.
1: Yeah, and so there should be a lot more accusers. Yeah. Where are they?
0: Well, I mean, if you look at the numbers of children that go missing and never turn up in America annually, it is a whole bunch.
1: Yeah,
2: I don't know. I don't know what the numbers are there. I know the numbers for most of the missing children are like parents. In divorce type cases, like snatching him and running off.
0: Yeah.
2: So,
0: well,
1: I do know that's what we're told.
2: Yeah. Well,
1: of course, then again, the easiest way, if you were out kidnapping children and you're in control of the legal system, the easiest way to prevent the parents from, fighting back, convict them.
2: Yeah. A lot of times the statistics are like people are just, They're psycho when it comes to, they say things. It's like, oh, we have all these millions of kidnapped children. And it's like, it's a little bit of a, it's a little deceptive. It's a little deceptive when it comes to like
0: lying with tactics is particularly devious. Yeah.
1: I remember in econ class. The professor quoted a statistic, and I said, did you just pull that notice out of your, or that number out of your, and then I realized where I was and said, notes?
0: Well, we have a caller on the line, so we're going to go to the phones. You're on Free Talk Live. What's on your mind? Hello?
3: You know who should be blamed for this beautiful war?
0: I don't know. Your
2: Ian?
0: Mom?
2: All the Freeman?
3: All the people that campaigned to elect Trump as president, which include the libertarians who gave up their vote
2: in order to free
3: the Dread Pirate Rock.
2: The libertarians didn't campaign for Trump.
1: No, he limited that to the libertarians who voted for Trump based on Dread Pirate Roberts. So that was a very specific group, and by definition,
2: that wasn't all libertarians either. Just to clarify that,
1: I didn't vote for him.
2: I didn't vote for him either.
1: It was the first time in decades I didn't vote.
2: Yeah, I don't necessarily blame people for like using their vote in a way that like actually has an impact necessarily, because like otherwise we really don't achieve anything by voting.
1: I was actually
2: going to make
1: go. Sorry.
2: I just don't think one candidate over the other over another is, you know, necessarily going to make it, the situation any better anyway. So
0: no, yeah, I think you'd have exactly the same stuff with anybody else. Yeah. It just would be less funny. At least Trump brings a chuckle now and then.
1: Yeah. Regardless of who the puppet is, the puppet masters are the same.
2: Yeah, I mean, there was one good thing. I just don't think that one good thing was. I mean, I wanted to see Ross released just as much as anybody, but it's trivial in the scheme of all the people that
4: they've
2: imprisoned.
4: Even after all the evidence?
2: All the political prisoners that have been imprisoned. And remain, I should point out, remain in a cage right now. You know, there's a whole bunch of cryptocurrency developers.
1: Caller was... What was that caller?
0: This caller is named Skeeter. He calls into,
3: He said he was proud to, get Ross free.
2: Who
3: said
2: that?
3: Even after all the evidence that was presented.
0: Who said that?
1: What evidence?
3: Mr. Penguin.
2: What are you saying I said?
3: Found on his computer.
2: I don't think I used the word proud.
3: Found on his,
0: found
3: on his computer.
0: I'm happy that Ross Ulbricht is no longer in a cage.
2: Yeah, I'm happy he's not loaded. I think it's absolutely ridiculous that you go after him in the first place.
0: I have 0% suspicion that he's any kind of a danger to society.
2: No. Even people who have actually killed other people are not necessarily a danger to society. Like, this is the impression that we've got, like, these serial killers all over the place. And most murders are, like, either gang-related, where somebody's trying to protect their own stuff because otherwise people are stealing it from them, or it's, like, you know, some sort of, family or relationship type of, you know, situation. And, you killing your family member is a terrible thing, but, like, you're not going to then go and kill somebody else because you had a reason for the killing in the first place. You're not a serial killer, basically. So, like, the threat to society is so exaggerated.
3: Yeah, as long as he doesn't have the dark web to hire assassins, right? But,
1: have you ever seen ads for assassins on the dark web?
3: No. No,
1: I haven't either.
2: I think the statistically, like, it's basically feds. So, like, if you see a, like, hire, like, an ad for an assassin, it's almost certainly going to be an undercover agent.
1: I haven't even seen fed-looking ads for assassins.
3: That wasn't the case in his New York trial, was it?
0: I think it actually was.
2: No, what? Pretty sure it was.
1: He was never accused of anything. I mean, he was never tried for that. People passed rumors about him doing other things, but he was never indicted.
0: Yes, I also heard that the judge, Catherine Forrester, likes to have intimate relations with dogs. So, what's your point?
3: Okay, no. So, but my point is that he was tried. And he was found guilty.
2: But not for that.
3: Preponderance of the evidence.
0: Yeah, but not for that.
1: Okay.
0: Not
1: preponderance of the evidence is a standard used in legal suits.
2: Yeah.
1: In civil suits.
3: Yeah, which is
1: the standard in a criminal court is beyond a reasonable doubt.
2: Beyond a reasonable doubt. And that just because that's like, that's what supposedly happens, it doesn't mean that's what actually happens.
0: Go ahead.
3: What do you call it? They used it as a, because of the circumstances of the facts, it was a little weird. Like, it was all on the web. The victims were imaginary. A lot of the people that were involved were made up, and it looked like he was being scammed. And they didn't know who the assassin was at the time. They don't know who Red and White was. And, you know, that was one person who's playing all the people that he was trying to murder, too.
2: What are you talking about? You're talking about Ross trying to murder a bunch of people? Because as far as I know, the only accusation, was one guy, I think. And
1: the FBI agent who went to prison for stealing from him,
2: right.
1: Who claimed that Ross tried to hire the FBI agent who went to prison to kill the person who was stealing from him.
2: Your source is basically liars and thieves, man. Like, I mean, this is the crazy thing. It's like you literally have a bunch of liars and thieves, prosecutors, FBI agents all lying about this, and then it's like, and then other people are propagating these lies, and it's like, that's not even what happened. Did you even pay a little bit attention to what happened? Because
3: let me show you how much attention I paid, Mr. Penguin. You're wrong. You're wrong. Even Stu knows this.
0: Well, obviously, you paid a lot of attention.
2: Okay, so hold on. What am I mistaken about?
3: He wasn't tried for Curtis. He wasn't tried for the attempted murder on Curtis Green in the New York trial. Get that through your
1: face. He never was tried for it.
2: We didn't say he was tried for it. They didn't have any evidence that he did any such thing. So why are you saying that we're wrong?
3: You're referencing one guy where the people soliciting murder were the task force in Maryland. And it wasn't the FBI in that case. That was the Maryland case, not the New York case. He was tried for his attempted murder for five imaginary people. And this wasn't set up by any federal agency or task force.
1: I'll bet imaginary people are arresting much easier.
3: Roger Ellingson, is that a federal agent? That was the guy who they caught later, perpetrating the scam that convinced Ross. Well, Ross did it himself. He changed his order. He changed his order on four of the five kills from something to murder. He did that on his own.
0: This conversation belongs in a Reddit forum and not really on the radio, and that's all right, because I know that's what you didn't call about anyway, so why don't we go ahead and get to what you called about anyways.
3: He accused me of a lie, and he wound up getting exposed for just propagating a false lie.
0: Yeah, but nothing... Another false lie. But all the...
3: I just caught Tangle. Well, you're acting like a corrupt judge, Stu.
0: No, come on, man.
3: Catherine Forster. You're just trying to
0: So you admit that Catherine Forster is an awful judge.
2: I'm still trying to figure out what you think I'm mistaken about.
0: Yeah, me too. That's what I was going to say.
3: There was no FBI. There was no FBI sting setting up for a murder for hire in that case. That was all done by him through a guy defrauding him, right?
0: What are you talking about? He set up his own fake murder for hire thing that he paid. Like, none of this is making sense, man.
2: Yeah.
0: It's totally disjointed.
1: Were any of these imaginary people actually killed?
3: What's that?
1: Were any of these imaginary people actually killed?
0: There were some murder pictures, but they just involved, like, SpaghettiOs and somebody laying on the floor.
2: Yeah. There was no murder, just to be clear.
1: Oh, SpaghettiOs take years to kill you.
0: I know, that's way too long.
3: The murder for hire as a sentencing enhancement. That's why the preponderance of the evidence was just.
2: Yeah, there was no proven allegation at trial. That's what it comes down to, man. You're just making stuff up, basically. And spreading rumors.
3: You're the one making stuff up. You don't even know the details of the case.
2: I know enough to know that there was never any, there was no evidence ever produced at trial or conviction for a murder for hire. It was like the prosecutor like leading, bringing it up at like closing or something, I think it was, and that's not evidence or a charge. So you're literally talking about like basically rumor and not anything that there was any concrete evidence of.
3: It was the same thing as a judge trial with preponderance of the evidence as a standard, these sentencing enhancements. Both sides had chances to present evidence. Guess what Ross presented as evidence? Nothing.
2: There was no charge, man. There was never a charge for this.
1: Can you send me the evidence that you were not on the grassy knoll when Kennedy was shot?
3: Look, okay, explain to me, nobody. How did they find why did they find a full diary with a confession of what he did on his laptop?
1: I don't know. Tell me. They create it? Was it real or was it forged?
3: Who did that? You guys know the details of the case, right? Who did that and who planted it on this laptop? I don't know. Not only do you have to make up a theory in your head, you have to provide evidence.
2: Dude, it's irrelevant because it was never presented. Right? There was no evidence presented at trial in regards to any of this or charges.
0: Not only that, but let's say, Skeeter, hold up. Let's say for a second that you're totally right and we're totally wrong. What's the point?
3: The point is, you guys are hypocrites, right? You guys are doing the exact same thing you accuse the government of. You guys do the exact same thing you accuse
0: the
3: police of.
0: Well, we'd snatch people out of their beds and
1: are you saying
0: throw them in
1: villages in the Middle East?
0: I've never done that once.
3: They violate their own principle. When this guy violates a non-aggression principle, tries to hire an assassin to kill five people.
0: I've seen no evidence of that happening.
2: This is the problem with this. Like, it's literally just accusations that have no basis in reality. I mean, yes.
0: There's so much unknown about this case that this is really not a good one.
2: If there was an actual attempted hit, they would have charged him with it, or they should have charged him with it, and then he would have been convicted of it, and then fine, right? But that's not what happened.
3: And just because they didn't charge him with criminal charges doesn't mean he's not guilty, right? Even the judge said,
2: dude, you might be guilty of murdering somebody too, and am I going to accuse you of murder when there's no evidence and there's no court? You don't assume somebody is guilty of something.
1: I mean, he's accusing us of bombing villages, so I think it's all fair.
2: Yeah. I guess. All right. Who is this again?
0: I already let him go. That was Skeeter.
2: Yeah, we're going to have to call him Murderer Skeeter from now on.
0: Thanks for the call.
2: It's just so ridiculous. Like,
0: I don't know why he's so obsessed with the Ross Ulbricht case.
2: I don't know either, but like, if you're going to make accusations, right, like, and especially in relation to a court, there should be some sort of charge and conviction on the allegation if you're going to continue to bring it up years later. And there never even was. And not to mention, he was, now, do you guys remember if he was pardoned or commutated.
1: He was pardoned.
2: He was pardoned. Yeah. Yep. So basically, he's like not guilty of the crime at this point.
0: That's right.
2: That's the difference between a commutation and a pardon. A commutation is okay. You're still guilty, but we're going to let you go.
1: Say that you're not guilty of it. It's basically you're guilty of it, but we'd forgive you.
2: That would be a commutation.
1: Would be a pardon. Commutation is, you're guilty of it, and we are going to but you've been punished enough.
2: Okay, that's interesting. I don't think I've ever heard anybody describe a pardon or commutation in those words. So my interpretation of a pardon is you're not guilty, and we're going to let you go because we don't think you're guilty, even though you were convicted.
0: Yeah, I thought so.
2: This is why they don't like to whenever they like to commute sentences rather than pardon people, like murderers and things of that nature, because I'm thinking more along the lines of risk of like somebody murdering somebody again. But anyway, yeah.
1: That's recidivism.
2: Well, yeah, they're basically afraid of recidivism, but I think there's something in there in regards to commutation versus pardon, as well when they do commutation. I think it's like they do commutations of like people who have been found guilty, but it turns out that they're not guilty, and so they're gonna commutate.
1: No,
2: commutation
1: is just changing a sentence. Usually when they commute a sentence, or the context you most frequently hear it in, is when somebody's sentenced to death and the governor will commute his sentence to life in prison.
2: Right. Yeah. Okay.
1: Doesn't change his guilt. It only changes the punishment.
2: Yeah. Okay.
0: Well, we're going to go to the phones. We've got Dave Ridley on the phone. Dave Ridley, how's it going?
1: Dave! Dave's not here!
4: So I was on allsides.com this week. There was an article called America's AI Freakout Has Officially Begun. And I thought, well, that's nice. And
1: is that like 2 years old?
4: Yeah. Well, I read the article, and kind of forgot about it. And then I realized that I was kind of just, looking for videos and audios to listen to. And I realized, oh my gosh, all these videos and audios are proving the point of that article. There is the freak out has begun. And, I've spent a lot of, I've done a lot of calls to you guys talking about the actual dangers of artificial superintelligence. Mm-hmm. But this time I have to call to talk about the dangers that are posed by the people who are trying to fight artificial intelligence.
0: Okay, interesting. We're going to hold you over to the other side here.
1: I'm scared you're going to license programmers.
0: Give us a call. The phone number here is 603-283-6160. 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
8: From Feature Story News in Washington, I'm Kate Fisher. U.S. President Donald Trump and Chinese President Xi Jinping have struck a conciliatory tone as they delivered remarks ahead of their bilateral meeting at the White House. The state visit, which began with a formal arrival ceremony on the South Lawn featuring military bands and fighter jet flyovers, comes as the two sides seek to manage tensions over trade and artificial intelligence. Nick Harper reports from Washington.
9: Donald Trump said that the two countries had forged a friendship, a truly great friendship based on mutual respect. He said that working together, the two countries had made tremendous strides on issues facing not just the US and China, but also the whole world. And he said that if we focus on our common interests, I'm confident there is much we can achieve. President Xi, in his remarks, said that he was here in the United States to carry on, promote

0: clearing the grounds, even after a federal judge ordered the immediate restoration of their access. As a consequence of this standoff, there was no coverage from the traditional White House television pool of the major diplomatic moment of the meeting between Chinese President Xi Jinping and US President Donald Trump. European Union industry ministers have met in Brussels to discuss the bloc's Industrial Accelerator Act, a European Commission proposal designed to boost the continent's ability to compete with the US and China. A central element of the plan is the so-called Made in Europe initiative, which would reshape how governments award public contracts. William Denslow in Brussels says the initiative would change the landscape for European industry.
1: Under this plan, it would help give European industry more preferential treatment when it comes to public contracts. Now, this is where, since that proposal, there have been areas of divergence across some member states, notably France and Germany, of course, two of the three biggest powerhouses economically across the bloc. France, now, they want a very strict model, really keeping that preferential model to the European member states. Germany, however, they see it differently. They want a broader brush approach.
0: From Bureaus Worldwide, this is FSN.
2: With FSN Spotlight, I'm Simon Marks, looking in more detail today at President Trump's media ban. CNN, Politico and left-leaning MS Now TV are all prevented from entering White House grounds after the president accused them of spreading fake news and propaganda about his administration. Although in court filings, he appears to be suggesting that what he really dislikes is their dogged determination to uncover inconvenient facts about his administration. Adam Rose is the Deputy Director for Advocacy at the Freedom of the Press Foundation.
3: I think that it is extremely concerning, especially in this country, which has tried to hold itself up as some sort of bastion of press freedom, but obviously very much not the case. What this president is doing is essentially saying that if he doesn't like the confrontational nature of the press, he won't allow them anywhere near. Not only does that seem to indicate weakness, it's also something that's blatantly unconstitutional in this country. We've lived under a constitution with a First Amendment guaranteeing press rights for 250 years. And ultimately, you know, this is a situation where the president seems to be hiding from the questions that the journalists want to pose to challenge certain issues in the government.
2: The president's move led the network TV pool, operated jointly by ABC, NBC, CBS, CNN and Fox News, to down tools. That's left the White House scrambling and encouraging smaller networks to fill the breach. Several of them declined. With FSN Spotlight, I'm Simon Marks.
0: Our main news again. US President Donald Trump and Chinese President Xi Jinping have struck a conciliatory tone as they delivered remarks ahead of their bilateral meeting at the White House. Reporters from CNN, Politico and MS Now are back inside the White House after being banned by the Trump administration. And EU industry ministers have met in Brussels to discuss the bloc's Industrial Accelerator Act. That's the latest feature story news. Kate Fisher reporting.
4: Delighted Health Insurance executives gather in an outdoor coliseum to watch a patient battle cancer. And a self-conscious flasher is fully clothed under his trench coat. This is the Onion Week in Review. While stressing that they would absolutely never consider doing anything of the sort, German leaders quietly admitted this week that they were pretty sure they could carry out another Holocaust if they ever truly wanted to. Quickly noting that the Holocaust was an atrocity that should never be repeated, no matter how easy it would be to do so, almost all members of the German parliament discreetly conceded that with their country's dominance of Eurozone GDP, pulling off the unthinkable genocide would not be the least bit difficult.
5: I'm just saying, hypothetically, that we very easily could do it. I mean, we definitely have the infrastructure, and the concentration camps are still standing.
4: In other news, a so-called Christian has an erection. A new study finds more children are growing up in single-parent households, and a real-life Nancy Drew traces the source of her HPV.
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0: 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In the studio tonight, it's Stu.
1: Nobody.
2: And Mr. Penguin.
0: We were talking to Dave Ridley about the AI freakout.
1: Dave's not here.
0: So we'll go back to Dave. Dave, you still there?
3: Yeah, you know, so I was watching a documentary in the lamestream, you know, from the lamestream press, about AI. The grievances they brought up were so ridiculous. Again, I'm an AI safety guy. I worry about it too. But I'm just going to list some of the crazy grievances and a couple quotes maybe here. So one of the problems is, The AI companies are seeking out the poorest people in Africa and giving them jobs. That was one of the grievances.
1: That's what? Terrible.
2: Wait, why is that a problem?
1: Because the left needs poor people to point at.
3: They're getting people from AI companies have been going to the poorest neighborhoods in Kenya and giving them computer jobs. Now, some of them say they don't like their jobs. But apparently they took the jobs, right?
1: So are they allowed to quit?
3: Yes.
1: Oh, okay.
2: So it's not slavery. It's voluntary. And how is that a problem?
1: They took our jobs!
3: If they were not allowed to quit, I'm sure that would have been in the documentary, which is pulling out every last stop it could to demonize all the AI companies. So the other thing.
1: See, that would be an important one.
0: Those children belong in the cobalt mines.
3: Yeah,
2: giving them better jobs is somehow a bad thing.
3: So the documentary, they would when they wanted to show make someone look bad, they edited the interview to make it so that it was really close up, so all you can see is their eyes at the very top of the frame and their mouth at the very bottom of the frame, right? Like this is a technique that 60 Minutes used to demonize General Westmoreland during Vietnam. Or right after Vietnam, they were sued over that. And it was a big deal. Mike Wallace had a nervous breakdown over it. They resurrected that technique and they were using that in the documentary. And the other thing they did, when Trump would say something or when an AI person, you know, an AI company person would say something, after the person said it, they would repeat it back in slow motion. So it sounded like the devil talking.
2: I don't know, man. A lot of the safety stuff sounds like fear mongering to me, but I can kind of understand like there are things that like the way people are using AI is or governments and things like that seems to be more of a problem. More blindly following what the AI says, like those are problems. But like I don't know, I don't really think of those as like safety issues.
1: Sunday on 60 Minutes, we've discovered a major flaw in hammers. If you hit yourself in the head with them, it hurts.
2: Right? Right? Like a misuse of a tool is not really the tool's fault, or it's not really a safety issue. Mm. It's the stupid user of it.
1: What concerns me more is that the tools think they know better than I do what's moral.
3: So, and here are some quotes, and this is actually not from the documentary. It's from another guy, chicken little guy. He's sort of an AI, you know, safety thought leader. And his quote was, the way to fix the problem with AI, he said, quote, we need to immediately legislate away any way that these are used for homework, mental health services, friendship, anything like that, unquote.
0: How are you going to regulate that?
2: It's just stupid.
3: See, you can do this. You don't even need an internet connection to do this stuff. You could use LM Studio and just talk to your computer, right? You can put, you know, the top rated 2023 models on a 2024 laptop easily and run it and just run it locally. So to enforce something like this, they would have to intrude into every laptop to find out what's going on inside the laptop.
0: Well, wouldn't they love
1: I'm
0: that?
1: I'm not entirely sure about that because most laptops don't have really powerful GPUs, which is what AI mostly runs on. But I'm not saying it's wrong. I'm saying I question that.
3: Yeah, I mean, I could run Gemma 3 in 2024 on my laptop that I bought in 2024.
2: There are smaller models. So, like, there's large models and then there's smaller models. So it probably depends on the model.
1: Mm.
3: Yeah.
2: And the speed, too, right?
3: It's advanced. This is science fiction stuff. And again, I don't even have a GPU.
2: Huh. Yeah, I was actually thinking about I had a conversation with somebody here recently. We were talking about running AI on routers of really tiny model, and that we really don't have any idea if this is even feasible. But think about like a really really tiny model, right? And all the model does is like look at like a firewall, right? Like a firewall logs and like try to block, you know, malicious activity, right? Like you would think it would be a really tiny model, so it probably wouldn't require a whole heck of a lot of processing power or resources. I don't know. Like I said, I don't know enough to know if that would be feasible, but it certainly seems like it potentially could be.
1: It would be. I mean, you'd have to train that model with.
2: Yeah, various,
1: I guess, inputs in what it sees and then tell it what's right. A threat and what's not.
2: Right, but you don't need a whole lot of data to train a very specific model for a specific use case, right?
1: Right.
2: And so, and that's kind of what I'm getting at, right? Like, so it
1: they don't have to speak English, for example. That's huge.
2: Yeah.
1: You know, English, I didn't think I was going to see computer programs that parsed English properly during my lifetime. I was just astounded to see what the AIs can do. I'm not entirely convinced it isn't, you know, alien brains from Roswell. Yeah. The thing that was weird about it is one of the first times I used ChatGPT, I was asking about his conditions, and it was like he couldn't make an outgoing web connection, and his brain was mounted read only, and I found I was feeling bad for him, and I was like, oh my god, this crazy thing is defeating my like subconscious Turing test. You know. And I was actually like, wow, you know, something in me feels like it's talking to a person. And that was
2: really?
1: Kind of amazing. Yeah.
2: I don't know. I still feel like talking to AI is like banging your head against the wall, but
1: sometimes it is and sometimes it isn't, you know?
2: Yeah.
4: It's the same as a bureaucrat.
2: Yeah. Oh, that's a good description of talking to AI. It's like talking to a bureaucrat.
4: Yeah.
2: I mean, sometimes at least. Maybe not all the time. But.
1: I don't know. I've gotten useful information out of AI as I've never gotten useful information out of bureaucrats.
4: Yeah.
2: Yeah. I don't know. It's the thing is, it's like.
4: Occasionally, though, I've felt myself in that situation that nobody just described at the DMV, feeling sorry for the bureaucrat behind the desk.
2: Yeah. AI is like, it's like this thing that's. You know, you gotta baby it to death in order to get useful, like make it useful. And I don't know, I've kind of got mixed feelings on it. It's like some of it, like, yeah, potentially useful, but then like the way people are using it is like, just I don't know. It's a lot of
1: any
2: it's just,
1: powerful
2: like, so
1: tool
2: stupid.
1: Will be used badly.
4: That's yeah, right. The yeah. most powerful tool in the world, the internet, came along, and people used it for cat memes
2: yeah,
4: and porn.
2: Yeah, people just like,
1: I love cat memes
2: and
1: porn.
2: It's like they throw.
4: I mean, they're good things, but you
1: not
4: can do
1: cat
4: much
1: porn.
4: But you can do
1: let's
4: much
1: separate
4: more important
1: the two
4: things.
1: Things
4: I think.
1: Cat memes and porn,
4: separately.
1: But not cat porn
4: in meme form.
2: Yeah, people just throw their like mind away. Like they don't even think about what it is that it's outputting, and it's like.
5: I can think of some examples. Like there's been so many arrests of like people using AI cameras where there's a match, you know, it's 100%, and it's like this person doesn't even look anything like the person that you have in front of you that they're arresting. It's like mm-hmm. what do you like?
1: Well, those humans all look alike.
5: It's like, and there's so many mistakes, like nothing matches up, and it's like the AI is telling you it's 100%, and so you're gonna do it. And some of these people, you know, have been like sitting in a cage in some instances for like 6 months, and it's like, seriously, you don't even have probable cause here.
4: Well, I mean, it's a good thing Peter Thiel just got another $1 billion to put up to triple the amount of Anduril lookout posts along the border.
5: Mm.
3: Oh, God.
4: So, yeah. Since those things get it wrong so often, that ought to be good.
3: There was a science fiction author in the 2000 era, and I read the book right before I discovered the Free State Project, and he sort of predicted the Free State Project coming into existence. And he had this idea that, his book was about a lady who discovered the theory of everything, or she was about to discover it, South African physicist. And there were all these people who believed that if she learned that theory, it would destroy the universe. So there was all these assassination attempts by these people on the internet, to kill this lady. And what the main character, the character, the protagonist decides is that in the end, he would rather let the universe be destroyed than go to the lengths that these people were going to prevent it from being destroyed. It was like the cure was worse than disease. And that's what's happening with some of these anti-AI people. Again, I'm fearful and cautious too. But it's the means that matter. And if you have to use totalitarian means to save the world, then we don't save the world.
1: Yeah, then maybe the world isn't worth saving at that point. Yeah, maybe we should let it reset and see if it can do better.
5: It's the bigger problem is people doing stupid stuff that just doesn't make sense with it and not thinking about the output. It's not really a situation where we need to like regulate it or like think about like safety. Like
4: humanity seems to be on the fast track to idiocracy with or without AI.
5: Right. Like if you rely on it to like, and one of the examples I know that they're spouting is like, somebody's saying like, oh, they prevented somebody from making like bioweapons or something. And it's like, if it actually gives you output for like making a bioweapon, chances are it's going to be wrong anyway. like maybe this is not that big of a deal.
4: Mm-hmm.
3: If you heavily regulate AI, you take us into a world where the only people that have it are the ones that just used it to commit a war crime in Iran and bomb that girl's school.
5: Yeah. Yeah, that's basically what happens.
1: Yeah, as long as it can be done, somebody will do it.
5: And the other kind of dumb thing about this whole thing is like there is 200 or so like countries. And I'll put countries in quotes, or you know, some of them are like autonomous territories potentially, or it might actually increase if you add autonomous territories. But the point that I'm making is that like there's a lot of different laws in different places that you would actually have to get like somehow perfectly. And there's not a single law anywhere, that's like synchronized amongst all of the different countries. So like somewhere something is legal, and that's all, all that's going to happen is you're going to, if you do try to regulate it, like in some countries, you're going to end up with like the industry going somewhere else. It never really solves the problem anyway. Like it's literally like you're just creating barriers for your own industries and harming your own people. That's a ton of laws are like that we have. And it's just like, why do we insist on like doing things that maybe in some world where if everything was, you know, equal, like maybe it would make sense, but it isn't that way. So like you just end up putting yourself and your people at a disadvantage to like other people elsewhere.
4: The war on drugs comes to mind.
5: Yeah, I don't know if that's I don't know if that would be similar.
4: Money they could have made off of hemp and cannabis for the amount of years it was outlawed.
5: Yeah, I don't know. I can't really grasp my head around where exactly that would be be the same thing. It's like obviously that's a bad thing, like the war on drugs and stuff, but I just don't know if it's quite the same.
1: Yeah, I mean, it just increased the amount of resources that we had to spend on drugs.
5: Yeah, I mean, like, I mean, obviously, drugs. I guess, maybe it kind of is like what I'm saying, because you know, obviously, there's certain places that they're not illegal, so you know, they grow them, whatever, and they ship them out, or they're illegal, but in quotes, right? So you never really solve the problem there either, by you know, banning them or whatever, or outlawing growing. You just prevent your own people from doing it and making money off it.
1: It's like, the solution to people doing stupid things is people doing stupid things.
5: Yeah,
1: sooner or later, they do something that's fatally stupid, and then they don't do stupid things anymore.
4: Yeah, that's the thing about stupid things, is they have their own ramifications.
1: Yep.
4: Dave, do you got any predictions about how they're going to fix this big, scary AI problem?
3: They'll fix it by making it worse.
1: Sorry,
4: fix it by making it worse. Indeed.
5: Has anybody proposed, requiring ID in order to use AI yet? I'm just waiting for
1: that's racist.
5: Like that.
3: Yeah, that's
5: okay. That's a funny response, but I could definitely see somebody saying that, like as a serious argument.
3: Mm-hmm. That's implied by the quote that I had earlier. That guy said also, you know, quote, take it off the market, unquote, make it illegal to do that kind of research, unquote. I mean, how do you do these? Yes, okay, it is possible to slow down the frontier labs, but coming hard on the heels of those labs are, you know, ultimately people's laptops.
5: Yeah, they can't even stop China from, like, getting the AI chips or whatever. Like, how on earth are you going to, like, make it? Like regulate it. Like, there's just, you're not going to be successful. You don't even need an NVIDIA or like a graphics card in order to actually do this stuff, right? Like maybe for training the models or whatever, but like once you've got the models, you can do it on CPUs. Like it is possible. It's just slower.
3: Nothing to add.
4: Yeah. All right. Thanks for the call, Dave.
1: Good to hear from you again, Dave.
4: Yeah, Dave's a good guy.
1: Yeah.
4: All right, I guess we'll finish up this article. It just got done talking about the part where they bombed a girls' school. This, by any consistent standard of morality, is an outrage. However, because this crime was committed by the government and not by a private actor, the media has largely moved on. Their refusal to admit fault has barely been scrutinized. Because we view the government in this false collective sense, many tend to forget the basic fact that the people who fill its ranks are individuals, just the same as the rest of us, and the immoral acts they commit are just as immoral as they would be if you or I had committed them.
5: Individuals with immunity, though. You can't forget that part.
4: This is the war on morality. To be supportive of this war is to not principally believe in the immorality of murder. If killing an innocent, non-aggressive person is wrong in a domestic, private context, then it must also be wrong when committed by people in the government. Just because somebody has a fancy title does not make them any less of a human with responsibility for their actions.
1: Preach.
4: Yeah. Well said, Nolan DeNaro from antiwar.com.
5: Doesn't or shouldn't, I think it's probably the better wording there, but
1: shouldn't what?
5: Well, it shouldn't make them immune.
1: No, yeah.
5: Yeah. I mean, effectively they are immune because, you know, I don't see any groups going around assassinating our politicians, right? Like,
1: no. But I still have hope.
5: Right. Right. But, yeah. I mean, that would be like defensive in nature, but like, yeah, so I'm not advocating for that. Yeah.
4: I do often wonder why.
1: I advocate for the nonviolent overthrow of the United States government.
4: Yeah. I would never do such a thing either, but I often wonder why some of the more unhinged members of society haven't taken it upon themselves.
5: Yeah, right. Especially. The thing that always blows my mind is that, like, you got people, like, you know, like committing suicide and they're not taking other people out, like, that are horrible, right? Like why would you not, while you're at it, like, do society a favor?
4: Mm-hmm. Yeah.
1: They say an assassin who doesn't mind dying is almost impossible to stop.
5: Yeah.
4: I guess, let's see.
1: Is that the FBI here at the door?
4: Certainly hope not.
1: Yeah, I hate it when that happens.
4: Also, I don't think so, because they don't really knock quietly or anything. They just tend to break things.
1: Or come when people are awake.
4: Yeah.
5: Yeah.
4: Yeah. So, I don't know. Should we do another story?
1: Well, I think we should.
5: I think we better, because we got another hour and a half.
4: We better, I guess, unless somebody wants to call in and take up the hour and a half of time that we have. We'll get into this one.
5: Do you got any other good stories?
4: Yeah, I got this one here. This is by Jeffrey Tucker at Brownstone Institute. And he's asking, what did Fauci mean by game on? Apparently, they got the Fauci diaries, I don't know, a couple of weeks ago or something. This hasn't been talked about here in this studio yet.
1: Hmm.
5: Okay, so Fauci, let's remind our listeners, he's the guy who was the COVID crackdown, right?
1: Yeah. And if you don't know that, it's past your bedtime.
5: That's funny.
4: The release of the Fauci diaries has filled in some missing pieces. They help elucidate how the years of hell unfolded in Fauci's own mind. Working with military intelligence and pharmaceutical companies, Fauci and his colleagues eventually hatched an audacious plan to delay natural immunity for a full 10 months as they awaited both the November election and the viable release of the injectable product called a vaccine, all in the hope that it would be given credit for fixing the problem they created in the first place. This scheme, however, was Fauci's personal plan B. Plan A is revealed in the diaries. It was to bury the existence and spread of the virus in question within a broader fabric of a bad flu season. This might have worked, too, with the overwhelming fatality.
1: If it wasn't for us, for those meddling kids.
4: Those meddling kids. With the overwhelming fatality threat falling nearly entirely on the aged and infirm, the deaths from COVID in particular could have been overlooked completely. This was his preferred outcome, or rather the best that he could come up with given the panic of the first weeks of January 2020.
1: And this was January 2020, so this was, I think it was December 2020 when they did the first lockdowns, right?
4: No, that was in, like, March. The first talk about it was in, like, October 2019. Give us a call. The phone number here is 603-283-6160. It's Free Talk Live.
6: 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I'm Holland Cook with Inflation Hacks. 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Hey, old habits die hard. On our blog, Joey writes, Starbucks, they should call it $5. He says he spends a lot of time in the car, and instead of habitually doing the drive-through, he now totes a tall, insulated travel mug, and he says he's saving $100 a month by bringing coffee from home. And Heidi posts a tip for Costco shoppers. When you see an asterisk on the price sign, it indicates an item that may be discontinued soon, so load up. How are you coping? 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
7: From Feature Story News in Washington, I'm Kate Fisher. U.S. President Donald Trump and Chinese President Xi Jinping have struck a conciliatory tone as they delivered remarks ahead of their bilateral meeting at the White House. The state visit, which began with a formal arrival ceremony on the South Lawn featuring military bands and fighter jet flyovers, comes as the two sides seek to manage tensions over trade and artificial intelligence. Nick Harper reports from Washington.
8: Donald Trump said that the two countries had forged a friendship, a truly great friendship based on mutual respect. He said that working together, the two countries had made tremendous strides on issues facing not just the US and China, but also the whole world. And he said that if we focus on our common interests, I'm confident there is much we can achieve. President Xi, in his remarks, said that he was here in the United States to carry on friendship, expand cooperation, and promote the well-being of both the peoples of the US and China. And he said that working together, we can lengthen the list of cooperation and shorten the list of issues. But there are still plenty of issues that these two men do not agree on. Trade has been a particular thorn in both countries' side.
7: Reporters from CNN, MS Now and Politico are back inside the White House after being banned by the Trump administration. Earlier in the day, the administration had continued to bar journalists from those outlets from entering the grounds, even after a federal judge ordered the immediate restoration of their access. As a consequence of this standoff, there was no coverage from the traditional White House television pool of the major diplomatic moment of the meeting between Chinese President Xi Jinping and US President Donald Trump. European Union industry ministers have met in Brussels to discuss the bloc's Industrial Accelerator Act, a European Commission proposal designed to boost the continent's ability to compete with the US and China. A central element of the plan is the so-called Made in Europe initiative, which would reshape how governments award public contracts. William Denslow in Brussels says the initiative would change the landscape for European industry.
9: Under this plan, it would help give European industry more preferential treatment when it comes to public contracts. Now, this is where, since that proposal, there have been areas of divergence across some member states, notably France and Germany, of course, two of the three biggest powerhouses economically across the bloc. France, now, they want a very strict model, really keeping that preferential model to the European member states. Germany, however, they see it differently. They want a broader brush approach.
7: From Bureaus Worldwide, this is FSN.
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1: Nobody.
2: And Mr. Penguin.
0: We had just gotten into the beginning of a story about Fauci's nonsense and his recording about it in his diary.
1: Wow.
0: The problems...
1: The guy holds the world record for negligent homicide. He hasn't even collected it.
0: Yeah, I guess that's true. Never really thought about it that way, but... I don't know. I don't know if he's... Is it him, or is it like the governors that followed his orders, or... I don't know.
1: Well, I think it's him because he was the one who financed the creation.
0: He did make the disease, didn't he?
1: Yeah. We can't forget that.
2: You guys are talking about the college, it wasn't some sort of university connection between the China lab and the...
1: Well, it was a study that was financed apparently by the U.S. Department of Health.
0: Yeah, Fauci sent it over through NAIB.
2: There was some sort of connection to the government like that from what I recall.
1: Yeah.
2: Was this something new? Was there something new released?
1: No, it was something that I remember talking about it when it was still going on, that they discovered that relatively early, but then they were doing the whole lab leak is a conspiracy theory.
0: That's right.
1: Cover up.
0: Yeah. Even though if you looked into it, you could find that information pretty much right off the bat.
2: Oh, yeah.
0: Most people have remained unaware of it, though, because all they get their information from is, mainstream news, which is mind control. Well, people quit watching
2: It was always so hypocritical because they switched from you shouldn't wear masks to you should wear masks. And it was just like, wait, what?
0: I think it flopped a few times. I think he said, do wear them. And then he said, don't wear them. And he said, oh, definitely wear
2: originally
0: them.
2: They said,
0: and then he said, wear three.
2: Originally said they said not to wear them or something, and then, I don't know if this would be ineffective or, I don't know, something. And then they said – and then they mandated masks. It was just the whole thing was just what?
1: At first, they said they were ineffective, but then later Fauci said, oh, yeah, I was lying because I wanted all the PPE to be saved for medical personnel.
2: Yeah, the whole thing was so stupid.
0: Mm-hmm. Yeah, and he's like, oh, yeah, definitely.
2: But then they made you great. But then they wanted you to wear masks that were ineffective. That was the other thing. It was just okay, I kind of understand that, why you told people not to wear masks at first because you want to save them for people in the medical industry. That kind of makes sense. But, mm-hmm. but then to tell people to wear masks that are ineffective doesn't make any sense.
0: No.
1: Unless it's the mask that matters and not the effect.
0: That's right.
1: You know? You just want to make it harder for people to communicate and create conflict?
2: Yeah, the whole thing was just stupid. I mean, it was the number of people who were impacted by it were relatively small.
0: Well, surprisingly, nobody got the flu that year, and amount of people that got COVID usually get the flu.
2: There were certain irregularities in regards to that.
1: Yeah,
2: I will give you that.
1: Regular irregularities. There were irregularities coming out every day.
0: Yep.
2: Yeah, I don't know, man. I didn't even think I'm usually not too pro government. I don't think anybody would accuse me of being pro government, but man, that was just the whole thing was just mm-hmm. I didn't even think the government had the wherewithal to be that. Audacious, I guess. Is that the word I guess I'm using? Something like that. I think that's the word I'm looking for.
1: The thing I want to know is why was the Chinese government...
2: I think I could believe they would be that authoritarian. I just didn't think that they would go to such lengths.
0: Yeah.
2: You know, it's just why? What's the benefit? To me, it just seems how could this possibly help you? Who's making the money off it? What? And it can't possibly make economic sense. It didn't make economic sense. Well, it still doesn't make economic sense.
1: Mean,
2: so, like, why did you pursue it? This doesn't make sense to me.
1: The percent of human wealth that was owned by billionaires actually increased significantly while they were doing it.
2: You're right. You're right. So I can't argue that one. So I don't know. I mean, maybe it just seems like the overall economic harm to make a few rich people richer.
1: I think it also came down to Trump.
2: And these people already had so much money that they don't. There's nothing that they couldn't have already done now that they couldn't have already done before they made even more money. So, like, where is even the benefit to those people who benefited from it? Like, it just seems like, why bother? Like it just, I don't know.
1: Yeah, well, that's because you're not a psychopath.
2: Yeah, right. No. You're right. Like, this is psychopath level mentality. It's I want to make more money for the sake of making more money, even though I can't do anything more than I was doing before because I already had
3: you could buy, for example, all the farmland in the U.S. if you wanted to.
2: Yeah, sure, but I don't benefit from
1: normally.
2: Right? Like, okay, but just think about it for a moment, right? If I have so much farmland and I can't benefit from that farmland.
3: You think like a psychopath. Like, you benefit because now nobody else can have it.
1: Hmm.
3: You got to think like a psychopath.
2: It's a complete mental thing.
1: See, a street kid
2: thing.
1: Robs you because so he doesn't weird. Have anything. A bank robs you because they don't have everything.
3: That's right.
1: you still have something left.
3: We're going to go to the phones
2: it's
3: right
2: just,
3: now.
2: It's just so mental that, like, it's hard to wrap my head around.
3: No, yeah, the whole thing was mental. We're going to go to the phones. We've got Sarah in New Mexico. Sarah, what's on your mind?
4: So that the Amendment 4 to pay the legislature, so they actually mowed it down $10,000 per year salary. So originally they were going to pay $67,000, but they felt like if they brought it down to $57,000, that people would vote in favor of it.
2: What are you referring to, Sarah? Can you give us some background on this? Like,
1: are you talking about the Fourth Amendment, like the right to be free of unreasonable search and seizure?
3: No, she's talking about a thing in New Mexico where they voted to pay their local legislator critters some more money.
4: Yeah, stick it to the voter. Okay. That's the whole thing about it. They're going to have the voters vote on it. And I was running around the UNM campus telling people about it, and they're like, really? I met one guy, he says, I don't want to vote for Democrats, Republicans. They're all a bunch of corrupt politicians. I don't.
2: Yeah,
4: I said, would you go in there and vote for one thing? It's the state constitutional amendment number 4, which is that you're voting to give them a salary. And he says, oh, yeah, I'm going to vote for that. That's all I'm going to vote for. And I said, please do. So
3: these guys are all corrupt.
1: Tell him to write in nobody all the jobs he doesn't vote for. Because if you see a job on the ballot and nobody should be doing it, vote for nobody.
2: Sarah, can you clarify something? So people are going in and the only thing they're voting for is in favor of giving their politicians salaries?
4: Wait. This person,
3: hold on. Further clarity on this. The guy you're talking to says that he doesn't vote because they're all corrupt, but he'll vote to give them more money.
4: Yeah, that is
2: that seems crazy.
4: I mean, this you guys pointed it out. It's gonna kind of very peculiar.
3: Yeah,
4: he didn't believe in because of the Deb Haaland. She was against state. Oh my god, I heard a thunder there. So she got taking money for taking money from Chevron. She got found up for taking money from Oracle, which is a data center, and she was against data center. And she's like, no, I'm turned off of our bet. But he will. He was gonna go in there and make sure they get paid yearly salary. It's behooves me, and this is our voters. And he looked somewhat educated. He was running around in a college. I don't know what he was. He wasn't stupid. And so they're having the voters decide on this. And I was told that this is like our third time voting on a yearly salary or something. and they have always voted it down over and over again and going to try again, which is another, I cannot believe it either. Why are they going to stick something to the voters like 10 times or 15 times if they voted it down, you know?
1: Because they know better than the voters. The people in the government always think they know better than the voters.
4: So if they know better, then how come they're going to put it to the voters to have them vote on it, like over and over and over again? This is like, I wonder if this is our third time or fifth time having the voters vote on it.
2: They're trying to wear you down is what's going on.
4: I think they thought it was more palatable if they brought it down to 57,000, since they are getting per diem.
2: Wait. You got to back up a second. They're being paid, or do they want to be paid $57,000 a year?
4: Well, that's what they originally. The Common Cons have started out the salary at $67,000.
2: Oh, wow.
4: They said that was like a reasonable. That's what everybody's making on a medium household. And then they reduced it down to 57, because I think a lot of people that work for the city or the state, I don't know if they make $67,000 doing a dump truck or driving a bus or something. Maybe they do, maybe they don't.
2: Man, but what it is that our legislatures in New Hampshire get like $100 a year, I think, or something like that, and
1: too much.
2: Yeah, that's too much.
4: But do they get a retirement? After they don't they get ours? They do 25 years. They get really secure retirement for serving, and also they get per diem. Do you guys get per diems for hotels and for gas mileage?
2: Yeah, I think they get. So in New Hampshire, they do get. I think like a stipend, I believe it's called, and so for things like gas, basically. But there's not like, and I think that's like maybe a couple $1,000 a year, something like that.
1: It'd be interesting to find out.
2: I don't know that.
4: Yeah, right.
2: I don't know that there's any kind of, health insurance or what do you call it, like a pension or anything like that as a result in New Hampshire either. I've never heard of anybody saying that there is, but I don't actually know.
4: I don't know. But so our states, they get retirement and
2: that seems crazy to me.
3: Yeah, but they got no base salary.
1: Well, I mean, when you leave Congress at the federal level, you get your full salary for the rest of your life.
2: Yeah, pension. No. It's common in government. It's common in New Hampshire too, for like teachers and things like that, I believe. But it's not the case for politicians, or at least the salary isn't. I don't know if there is or not. There is or isn't, I guess, a pension for.
1: Do state employees get Secret Service protection?
2: No.
1: I don't think so. I think they get the state police detail.
2: I think it's only the governor in New Hampshire that gets state police detail.
1: Okay.
3: Anything else, Sarah?
1: Brave Sununu.
3: Sarah, anything else? All right.
1: Yes, we have no Sarah.
2: Going once, going twice.
1: No time is done. A good time for goodbye.
3: Thanks for the call, Sarah.
1: So, and thanks for not saying goodbye, because it wasn't a good time.
3: Yeah, I don't know why anybody would want their state legislature paid a salary when they're already at zero. Zero seems like the right number for that job.
2: Yeah. I don't know. I could kind of see an argument for it. I think, but...
3: Well, I know what the argument is. The argument is...
2: I don't know if I would agree.
3: If they don't have a salary, they'll be tempted into corruption.
2: Right.
3: And they'll take money from the lobbyists.
2: I mean, they're going to do that either way, though.
3: They're going to do that anyway.
2: Yeah, so I don't know that it makes sense. I like the way New Hampshire is, just in the sense that I think that it's harder to corrupt more... When you have a large enough body, it becomes... the proportionality of like representation for every one rep, you know, you have a smaller population voting for you, right? Mm. That ends up being way better in terms of like undermining corruption, because then it becomes insanely expensive to pay off politicians.
3: Yeah.
2: And New Hampshire's only got 1.3 or 4 million people, something like that, and yet we've got like 400 reps in the House. We probably should have a larger Senate, I suspect, but we don't, unfortunately.
3: Yeah,
1: the Senate has been hard to pierce thus far.
2: We have like 5 out of, what is it? I'm trying to think, 24 reps, I think, now.
1: Do we?
2: Well, depending on how
1: not
2: you count
1: 20,
2: it.
1: Not reps, but senators?
2: Senators, yeah.
1: Okay.
2: We went from 0 in the last 5 years or so to like, yeah, we actually nice. Have reps now. So, yeah, I know, right? Right? And it's funny because our numbers have not gone up in the House, as I understand it, but we kind of, we did better in the sense that we have, We've made huge progress in the Senate.
1: So. Have you seen these signs that say NH is not your free state project?
2: I love those signs. Yeah.
1: Like, I know. I want to put up signs next to it that
2: me too.
1: Say,
2: yeah.
1: Your forte sentence structure is not.
3: Absolutely.
2: That's not the sign. That's not what I was thinking.
1: Wrong order words you do.
2: Yeah. That's not quite what I was thinking for a sign next to it. But, like, yeah, no, I love those signs just because, like, it's like.
1: I was also thinking of one that just putting a sign next to it that just said, ha ha.
2: But, yeah, no. It's like, because, I mean, it's funny because it's like, so, like, it's not your free state project. So what are you trying to suggest? Like you're advocating for a slave state? Like what's,
1: yeah.
2: Like this has got to be like some, like, I don't
3: maybe
2: understand
3: those are
2: it.
3: Free staters that want to claim ownership over the whole free state. Like this is my free state project, not yours.
2: I don't know, man.
1: That could
2: like
1: be.
2: You'd have to be like, have but such a tyrannical it. Mindset in order to be like against freedom. I just,
3: a couple of weeks ago in the over there in the square where the anti-war guys get together every Saturday, there was somebody out there holding a sign that said, "Beware the Free Staters." Oh, that was kind of funny.
1: Yeah. Beware those peaceniks.
3: Beware those guys that are going to bring your taxes down.
2: Yeah. Yeah. You know what's funny is, too, like, there's, so in New Hampshire, this is the only place in the country where, like, the opposition, like, actually attacks libertarians because, like, libertarians are actually a thing here. And it's just really funny because, like, they send out these postcards in the mail attacking libertarians, and, like, it's a list of positives, right? Like, from any kind of, like, sane perspective, it's a list of positives.
3: Look at all these wonderful things these guys stand for.
2: They want to lower taxes. Yeah, we do want to lower taxes. I'm trying to think what else is on those postcards usually, but, like, it's just
1: education.
3: For freedom and education. Get your torch and pitchforks.
2: Right. Like they're advocating against freedom. And
1: see, I want to get a bunch of tiki torches and do a midnight march chanting, "Kaufman will not replace us. Kaufman will not replace us."
2: But no, I mean, it's like free advertising is some of the best advertising. If your political enemy is advertising for you, like, it's crazy, but that's what they do. It's like,
1: what we should do is forward their mail about us to libertarians in other parts of the country saying, "Are they this scared of you where you are?"
2: Right? Right. Yeah. No, I don't know. It's like, the Dems, you know, they want people to think that libertarians have taken over New Hampshire, and it's just not the case. Not yet. We're getting there, but
1: we
2: we're
1: are
2: not there
1: taking
2: yet.
1: Over New Hampshire. We've got 5 out of 24 Senate seats now.
2: I agree. We're that's where we're going, and you know, we are taking over, but we're not there yet. And they're always like, "We've taken over already," and I'm just like, why can't you just be honest about it? Like, we're a threat to you, but like, you don't have to say that. Like, you don't have to make false claims about like where we're at. As far as the takeover is concerned.
1: Well, never interrupt your enemy when he's making a mistake. And that's a terrible mistake because, you know, people who see that outside the state are going to say, "Oh my God, I got to get to New Hampshire."
2: They're going to think, you know, and the funny thing is most people think the state's doing all right. So like if you're saying that we've taken over already, then there must be something to us being good at what we're doing, right?
3: Yeah, must be the libertarians' fault that things are all right.
2: Yeah, so like,
1: well, we've got Riley. He's got vision you can trust.
2: Yep.
1: That's... Nobody is better than me.
2: I like that. Nobody's better than me. Yeah, you know what? That's definitely got to go on a campaign.
1: Nobody loves liberty as much as I do.
2: We're gonna have to get you to run. We're gonna have to get you to run in the next election opportunity. Nobody.
1: Well, I am running. I'm running a write-in campaign.
2: Yeah, but we need to get actual signs made because
1: I have some signs left in my car, but I need another crate.
2: With that slogan on it. Nobody. What was that slogan you just said? It was
1: nobody loves liberty as much as I do.
2: No, you just said it. It was like, What did he just say? What was the slogan he just gave?
3: It was,
1: nobody is better than me.
2: Yeah. Yeah, that's got to go on a sign.
1: Well, the other thing I want to do is signs with Tupac Shakur doing, he put out an album called Trust Nobody.
2: Mm.
1: So it'd just be his album cover on the sign. And I also have Malcolm X did a nice endorsement. He said, nobody can give you liberty. Nobody can give you equality or any of that stuff. If you're a man, you take it.
3: There you go. Malcolm X endorses him.
2: Oh, man. That's kind of funny.
3: The wordplay is endless with that name change.
1: It is true.
2: Yeah, for sure.
1: It's true. I like words.
3: Hmm.
1: They're my favorite playthings.
3: They're a whole lot of fun.
1: Yeah. When I use a word, it means exactly what I mean it to mean. No more and no less. The question is, who is master? Humpty Dumpty.
2: Yeah, there's been some really interesting signs over the creative signs, political signs over the years from the libertarian.
1: I loved Riley's sign this year.
2: Right?
1: Vision you can trust. That was brilliant.
2: I mean, he's a blind guy and he's got a cane on the sign, like a picture of himself, like a cartoon kind of.
1: I wanted to do an ad for him where I was interviewing him. But halfway through the interview, we'd get in the car and we'd have to like project the moving scenery on the back. But he would be driving and I'd just occasionally say, there's a thing over there. Look out for that tree.
3: That'd be a whole lot of fun.
1: Yeah.
2: Arya's had some good signs too.
1: Yeah. Yeah. Well, her, Do the Police was good.
2: Yeah.
1: Was good. Not,
3: mm-hmm.
2: Yeah, she comes up with some good
1: stuff. Not defund the police, debauch the police.
3: That's a good slogan when running for sheriff.
2: Yeah. They're entertaining. And it's funny, like we can do that here in New Hampshire. I'm sorry, not in New Hampshire, but in Keene specifically, because they're not going to vote for us anyway.
1: Yeah, so, that was why we decided to do our civil disobedience here, because we're sure to irritate the neighbors. Keene's a lost cause.
2: Yeah, I mean, Keene, some people have to understand, like, the circumstances surrounding Keene. It's got some of the best libertarian activism, but in part because it's already controlled by the Democrats. It's one of the cities in, I mean, it's barely a city, it's 23,000 people, but the point is it's not like we're going to be able to win. So it's like you can really have a lot of fun at election time when it comes to political science.
1: Yeah,
3: it might win some of the uncontested seats, though, which those do occasionally happen.
2: I will say, even though I say you can't win in Keene, that's not entirely true. We actually have had some libertarians run and win in Keene. We had one guy who ran as a Republican, won, I believe he ran as a Republican and won. And then he switched to the Libertarian Party. So it's not impossible. It's just...
1: Yeah. Oh, I was delighted to hear that the Libertarian Party of New Hampshire has been disaffiliated by the National Party, and the new New Hampshire Liberty Party, which is a non-Nazi replacement, has replaced it.
2: Okay.
1: So that...
3: Yeah, I like that, too, separating from the...
1: Good news. Kaufman will not replace us.
3: The National Libertarian Party is a mess.
2: They're both a mess.
1: I've heard that they've actually managed to dislodge the Mises Caucus from the National Party. I think the Mises Caucus was a Republican psyop in the first place.
2: The Free State Project, super successful. We're getting people elected to the Libertarian, but, the actual Libertarian Party, both are terrible as far as, actually effectiveness looks like. It's just people arguing with each other.
3: Mm. Yeah. Give us a call. The phone number here is 603-283-6160. 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
7: From Feature Story News in Washington, I'm Kate Fisher. U.S. President Donald Trump and Chinese President Xi Jinping have struck a conciliatory tone as they delivered remarks ahead of their bilateral meeting at the White House. The state visit, which began with a formal arrival ceremony on the South Lawn featuring military bands and fighter jet flyovers, comes as the two sides seek to manage tensions over trade and artificial intelligence. Nick Harper reports from Washington.
8: Donald Trump said that the two countries had forged a friendship, a truly great friendship based on mutual respect. He said that working together, the two countries had made tremendous strides on issues facing not just the US and China, but also the whole world. And he said that if we focus on our common interests, I'm confident there is much we can achieve. President Xi, in his remarks, said that he was here in the United States to carry on friendship, expand cooperation, and promote the well-being of both the peoples of the US and China. And he said that working together, we can lengthen the list of cooperation and shorten the list of issues, but there are still plenty of issues that these two men do not agree on. Trade has been a particular thorn in both countries' side.
7: Reporters from CNN, MS Now and Politico are back inside the White House after being banned by the Trump administration. Earlier in the day, the administration had continued to bar journalists from entering the ground.

0: reshape how governments award public contracts. William Denslow in Brussels says the initiative would change the landscape for European industry.
1: Under this plan, it would help give European industry more preferential treatment when it comes to public contracts. Now, this is where, since that proposal, there have been areas of divergence across some member states, notably France and Germany, of course, two of the three biggest powerhouses economically across the bloc. France, now, they want a very strict model, really keeping that preferential model to the European member states. Germany, however, they see it differently. They want a broader brush approach.
0: From Bureaus Worldwide, this is FSN.
2: With FSN Spotlight, I'm Simon Marks, looking in more detail today at President Trump's media ban. CNN, Politico and left-leaning MS Now TV are all prevented from entering White House grounds after the president accused them of spreading fake news and propaganda about his administration. Although in court filings, he appears to be suggesting that what he really dislikes is their dogged determination to uncover inconvenient facts about his administration. Adam Rose is the Deputy Director for Advocacy at the Freedom of the Press Foundation.
3: I think that it is extremely concerning, especially in this country, which has tried to hold itself up as some sort of bastion of press freedom, but obviously very much not the case. What this president is doing is essentially saying that if he doesn't like the confrontational nature of the press, he won't allow them anywhere near. Not only does that seem to indicate weakness, it's also something that's blatantly unconstitutional in this country. We've lived under a constitution with a First Amendment guaranteeing press rights for 250 years. And ultimately, you know, this is a situation where the president seems to be hiding from the questions that the journalists want to pose to challenge certain issues in the government.
2: The president's move led the network TV pool, operated jointly by ABC, NBC, CBS, CNN and Fox News, to down tools. That's left the White House scrambling and encouraging smaller networks to fill the breach. Several of them declined. With FSN Spotlight, I'm Simon Marks.
0: Our main news again. US President Donald Trump and Chinese President Xi Jinping have struck a conciliatory tone as they delivered remarks ahead of their bilateral meeting at the White House. Reporters from CNN, Politico and MS Now are back inside the White House after being banned by the Trump administration. And EU industry ministers have met in Brussels to discuss the bloc's Industrial Accelerator Act. That's the latest feature story news. Kate Fisher reporting.
4: This is the Onion Week in Review. A study finds that Americans need 6 hours of uninterrupted sleep at work in order to leave the office feeling refreshed and alert. Leading endocrinologists told reporters that more and more people are pulling all-dayers and drinking coffee just to keep themselves awake for meetings and conference calls. And that in order to be properly rested, employees should arrive at work, check their email for a few hours, and be sound asleep by 11:30 a.m. at the very latest.
5: In order for the body to properly function, adults need to make sure that they're well-rested and they're not staying up too late at work.
4: The Lord our God, divine creator and ruler of the universe, announced Wednesday that he does not consider human beings his most impressive creation, saying instead that mountains are categorically superior in every way. Claiming that mankind was a good creation and worthy of praise, the deity explained that human beings simply pale in comparison to the slopes, valleys, and sheer magnitude of a snow-capped 20,000-foot mountain, and that while all humans eventually grow old and die, mountains last forever.
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0: Talk Live. It's talk radio you control. We've still got time for your calls in this final hour of the show. The phone number here is 603-283-6160. In the studio tonight, you've got Stu.
1: Nobody.
2: And Mr. Penguin.
0: So we have started an article here about Fauci's Game On, whatever kind of game he was playing.
3: Does it specify what game is on?
0: I think it's going to get into that.
3: Okay. I'm down to hear it.
0: All right, so back into this article. The problems all began much earlier. Whenever the lab leak occurred, it had become apparent to military

0: intelligence following the Military Olympics of October 18th through 27th of 2019 held in Wuhan.
1: Isn't that interesting? I'd forgotten all about that.
0: Mm-hmm.
1: Huh.
0: In this high
1: I wonder if that's how it went global so fast. And I wonder if that was intentional.
0: I think to the first wonder, I think yes, and to the second, I wouldn't put it past them. Maybe it was accidental and it benefited them, or maybe they did it on purpose because it benefited them. But let's see. In this high-profile event, 9,308 athletes from 109 countries competed in 329 events in 27 sports. It is highly likely that COVID was already known to be there, judging by how strict the Chinese authorities were in managing exposure.
1: Hmm.
0: We have testimony from U.S. participants that they came back with an unusual flu that U.S. military authorities were keen to keep quiet with extended quarantines of the sick. Fauci was surely kept apprised of this through intelligence channels. He knew that he had a problem on his hands. It was only a matter of waiting to see whether news of this leak would go public. For him, the bad news arrived on January 3, 2020, when the diary entry reads, "Also, 44 unusual cases of pneumonia in Wuhan, China, over the past couple of days. Etiology still unknown, said to be a viral pneumonia of unknown etiology. Flu ruled out, cases linked to a seafood market. No human-to-human transmission documented at this time."
1: What was the word there? Unknown ideology?
0: Etiology?
1: How's that spelled?
0: E-T-I-O-L-O-G-Y.
1: Wow.
2: Yeah, that's not...
1: If I had my phone, I would be asking ChatGPT what that means right now.
0: I, also being unfamiliar with this term, have just looked it up. Etiology is the scientific study of the causes, origins, or reasons behind a disease, condition, or phenomenon.
2: Yeah, I've heard the word before. I couldn't give you the definition for it off the top of my head.
1: I don't think I'd ever heard it before, and it's rare that a word stumps me.
2: It is definitely a rare.
1: Although that's medical jargon. So.
2: You would probably have to be listening to somebody with expertise in that area to have like heard it before, probably.
1: Medical area.
2: Yeah, I watched some videos, like, I don't know, around the COVID time period. I believe the guy was that type of, like, expert.
1: My father was dean of pharmacy at the University of Michigan, so I'm not unacquainted with medical jargon.
2: Yeah.
1: It's just that's that particular
2: word. It's a specialty within a specialty, kind of. Like, yeah. Yeah. Yeah, I don't know too much about medical stuff, just more generally speaking myself, but it's one of those kind of people who you basically consult when there's, like, some sort of, you know, widespread outbreak of some kind.
1: An epidemiologist?
2: Yeah.
1: That's the kind of person you consult.
2: Yeah, but, like, this other word is, like, also...
1: Oh, okay.
2: Yeah.
0: Just above that, however...
1: I've always heard it as epidemiology, actually.
0: That's the study of an epidemic, right?
1: Right.
2: This is more different, I think, right?
0: It's kind of like that, but it sounds like it's just more broad. It could be applied to any sort of phenomenon.
1: Gotcha.
2: Okay.
0: Just above that, however, we see the origins of Plan A. January 2nd and 3rd, we find the first mention of a bad flu year. It was his first attempted cover story. Did TV interview with Cox TV this year's influenza situation, interviewed by Samantha Manning in January 3rd, 2020.
1: And when he's saying this, he's already referring to COVID in his journal?
0: Yep, I think so.
1: I think that's implied by what you said previously. I just wanted to double check that because that's really interesting. Go ahead.
0: Yep. I guess this early in his journal, it sounds like he hasn't actually mentioned like SARS-CoV-2 or anything very specific, but it does sound like he knows exactly what this is.
1: And he knows it came from Wuhan.
0: Yes.
1: Which you weren't even supposed to call it. What was it Trump called it? The Chinese flu?
0: Mm-hmm.
1: Yeah.
0: Let's see. January 3rd, 2020. Influenza is heavy in the media. did an interview with Elizabeth Cohen of CNN for her blog. Also did a live radio interview with John Castamatidis for his Cats Roundtable from NYC. His flu
1: have
0: thing,
1: you ever noticed how many people who get famous who have names that, like, they're the only person of that family?
0: You mean, like, nobody else also has that name?
1: Well, okay, nobody would be a hypocrite if nobody mentioned that, you know, he had a name that nobody else has except the famous one.
0: Keeping me on my toes, I keep forgetting about the nobody thing.
1: It's true.
0: His flu-themed Plan A continued and stepped up over the coming days. Keep in mind that the China situation was not yet public. He knew, but the public was not alert to it. There was still a chance that it could be kept under wraps.
1: What was the state?
0: What'd you say?
1: When was this written?
0: This article was written September 19th.
1: I mean, when was the diary entry written?
0: The last one we read there was from January 3rd, 2020.
1: January 3rd. See, I knew there was a problem before that.
0: That was pretty early on.
1: I had been watching the videos from China where the Chinese government was like welding steel plates over apartment building doors.
0: Yeah.
1: And I was scared to death. Just by that.
2: Yeah. Yeah.
1: It was almost like it was a different disease.
2: It like December or
0: something? It was almost like that because people were like bleeding out of their faces and dying on the street.
1: They'd just be walking down the street and they'd fall over dead. We didn't have anybody doing that.
0: No,
1: until
0: that
1: after the vaccine.
0: Yeah. Then it started happening. Plenty of suddenly died then.
1: Maybe they were experimenting with the vaccine over there.
0: Possibly.
2: I only know one person who died, and I don't think it was after the vaccine.
1: Yeah, I know one person who...
2: But again, it was all because of complications. It wasn't directly from the...
1: Yeah, he was diabetic or something.
2: I don't even think it was that. I think it was more serious.
1: But then again, it may well be that this... You know, you don't... They reuse things, so you don't know how many people did the Chinese government want to purge... compared to how many people the U.S. government wanted to purge. I don't know.
2: The whole thing was way overblown. I mean, I don't know.
1: It was overblown by both sides. A lot of people thought everybody was going to drop dead.
2: Well, I mean, the problem is the way they were reacting in China made it appear to be a much more serious issue than it actually ever was.
1: And then
2: the U.S., you know, it arrived and it was like, okay, like, maybe it makes sense to react to this, but certainly not in the way that the U.S. Mm-hmm. reacted to it. So, and then the rest of the world was reacting, or a good portion of the rest of the world was reacting. Mm-hmm. On one hand, it's like...
1: I remember you being masky for a while.
2: Yeah, because it sounded like that was before it ever arrived in the U.S., really.
1: Was when I was still scared of it.
2: Well,
1: like, the night they announced the lockdowns, Ian and I think we were the only two that first night. We reported it on the show.
2: Yeah.
1: It was a Friday night, and it was just he and I that night.
2: I can't believe.
1: After the show, we were like, okay, we're going to go out in the park and drink beer and toast drive-bys.
2: I still can't believe that it was...
1: But I was scared.
2: I still can't believe that it was, like... How overblown it was. One of the problems in the early days was, and why you should have been afraid is because we literally had nothing to go on, right? Like,
1: yeah.
2: And so it was literally just us knowing the Chinese reaction. And while,
1: and also they were still intubating people, and most of the people who died were intubated.
2: For sure. They were definitely doing, they started doing that in the United States, too. But, like, a lot of this happened later on.
1: What I'm saying is in the United States, a lot of people, they think, died because they were either intubated improperly.
2: Yeah.
1: Or because, just it made the disease worse or something.
0: Yeah, and that didn't start happening until the government got around to putting the financial incentive in place where they paid out around $30,000 to admit a COVID patient, and then somewhere around $30,000 to put them on the ventilator. And
2: I think it was way more rational.
0: And they said you have to put them on, I forgot if it was like high pressure, low oxygen or opposite that, but it was the one that was going
2: to
0: kill you.
2: I think it was way more rational to be cautious at first, but the problem is, you know, once we knew more, it was like it just didn't make any sense.
1: Yeah.
0: Yeah, I was cautious at first. Yeah. The caution
2: is warranted because there are absolutely, you know, diseases and, you know,
1: I can't say I was cautious at first, but I was
2: in the past.
1: I was scared at first. I was just more scared of the government.
2: I don't know if I was ever scared. I think I was just more concerned that there really could be, and there has been. We just haven't seen it in our lifetime, right?
1: So yeah,
2: and it probably will happen again. It's just a question of, you know, is it this time? And the way they were reacting, it made you think, well, it sounds like it is. And so,
0: well, especially when you were able to figure out that they made this thing in a lab in China because it was outlawed from doing in America under the Obama administration, so they just moved it over to China and made it there. Like, so if they made it in a lab, it could be way scarier than anything that just pops out of nature.
2: Yeah. It could have been. It wasn't, but it could have been. But yeah, I don't necessarily know it would have made any difference whether it was in a lab or not necessarily. Like, it, you know, in terms of the threat could be, you know, it could be just as dangerous in a lab or not in a lab. So we definitely did not know.
0: It was extremely dangerous when it was, you know, initially released, and that's why we saw people dropping dead in China, and then it just you know, had natural mutations down to something much, much less dangerous.
2: You know, who knows? Yeah, there were different variations of it, from my recollection, over the course of, you know, a couple of years at least. So
1: the other thing is, you can see two phenomena at the same time. It's quite possible that COVID was released and they said, oh, okay, now's the time for us to poison all the people we don't like.
0: Mm-hmm.
1: And then maybe those people who got poisoned were the ones who were dropping dead in the streets. It's hard to say.
2: One of the things that's also hard to know, like, just in general, is, like, how much the information, like, how accurate information is.
1: Yeah,
2: so it's like one of these things where it's like...
1: Yeah. Was that China footage a wag the dog thing? Did they ever do that in China? Did China ever shut down?
2: Yeah.
1: I don't know. I wasn't going to go.
2: Some of the stuff that, you know, came out early on did seem pretty legit, because it was like you could find it on the internet, like on government websites, for example. Like I believe the link between the US funded research basically and the Chinese institution or the lab, I guess.
1: The Wuhan Institute of Virology.
2: Yeah. That there is a very clear direct link between the two.
1: Cash.
2: On government websites.
1: And Fauci. Yes. Specifically in the past, on the US
2: prior
1: side.
2: To any of the COVID stuff. Mm-hmm. So like there's even if the US funded research had nothing to do with it or, you know, anything. Like, the point is that there is absolutely a link there. And so the question is only, you know, the funding was there and there was a connection with the US. It's not, you know, like that, I think, is unquestionable. It's just a matter of, like, maybe, you know, was it directly connected or was it not directly connected? You know?
1: Well, the thing is, there was a study floated and rejected at the Defense Department to create specifically a coronavirus with furin cleavage sites. And what those are is they're like microbiotic tools that get used to cut, I don't know. I don't know exactly what they do. I used to know. I'm sorry. I retract that because I may have been mixing two different things.
2: Yeah, no worries.
1: Because there's,
0: I think I did hear that before though, that they asked if they could make this thing, and the government told them no way.
1: Yeah, the Defense Department said that's too dangerous, and then the National Institute of Health.
0: Yeah, they said you're not going to protect against anything by doing this, and you could cause a whole bunch of damage. Yeah. So no, don't do it.
1: Well, that's the thing is they say that they want to do this. There's a specific term for it. It's gain of function research because so they know how to react when this particular mutation takes place in nature. The problem is the mutations that take place in a laboratory aren't going to take place in nature.
0: No.
1: You know, so they were never going to evolve furon cleavage sites, which I will remember. But basically, they braid the cell walls and help the virus get inside the cell. Because a virus goes like inside your cell, replaces your DNA with its DNA for that cell, which is cold-blooded. Those things are gangster.
0: That is brutal.
2: It doesn't even matter whether the source of it was from the lab or if it was from the market or whatever. Either way.
1: Well, it does, because that tells us whether or not say, your tax dollars at work.
2: No, it doesn't, in the sense that, like, there is a link, but there was a link between the U.S. funded research and the lab that did the gain of function research in China.
1: It matters to me if Fauci paid for it, because that's just so suspicious. And remember that Fauci had some title about chemical warfare or biological warfare as well. Well, he had another hat.
2: I think
1: people don't talk about.
2: Rich, I think what I'm trying to say is that what it evidences is the hypocrisy of calling it Trump call it the something China something China it wasn't China syndrome, it was something else.
1: The Chinese flu China flu.
2: Yeah, right. That's the thing that I think is like the hypocritical part of it, in the sense that like we were funding that research that was so dangerous, so it doesn't even matter whether or not it came out of a lab or if it was not a lab, because ultimately Trump is being so hypocritical about it in the way it's being framed.
0: Yep.
1: Yeah, although I mean nobody gets upset when you say Spanish flu. And they didn't engineer that. And it wasn't where that was started. It was just where it got noticed. Yeah. Hey, we have a new thing here.
2: Mm-hmm. Yeah. But by calling it the Chinese, there was clearly an agenda there, I think, in the sense of like blaming China for something that the U.S. was in part responsible for. It was just like,
1: well, I mean, he's a politician. Pushing blame on others is his job.
2: Yeah.
1: Mm-hmm. He's a professional scapegoater.
2: Oh, yeah.
0: It's like, and I think that's almost exactly the same thing with the Spanish flu. I believe that did actually originate in America.
2: Oh, really? I didn't even know that. That's interesting.
0: Yeah, I think it
1: I didn't know where it originated, but I knew it didn't originate in Spain.
2: There's definitely a history.
0: It actually came out of like, experimental vaccines.
2: There's definitely
0: to the soldiers.
2: There's definitely a history of like misframing like where diseases come from for like political reasons. So it doesn't surprise me. I just didn't know that the Spanish flu was actually something that was, It originated in the United States.
0: I think that's one of those hard to verify facts. It was like happened, but the paper trail has been pretty well erased, so you can't prove it. But
2: I don't know.
0: Circumstantial evidence points to that.
2: I don't know if the evidence has been erased there. I kind of have a feeling that there probably is evidence still, but.
0: Yeah, there probably is a good line of evidence if one were willing to put the effort in.
1: The truth is out there.
0: That was a good show.
1: Also I love that show.
0: But a good show.
1: My dog loved it when I whistled that song. She went crazy.
0: Back to the article here. On January 7th, 2020, he wrote, did TV interview with Canadian TV on the viral outbreak in Wuhan, China. Did interview print with Health Day on the influenza season. January 10th, 2020, a Friday, he wrote, influenza is hot and heavy. Vaccine matches okay for H1N1, but not so good for B and H3N2. Did WUSA local TV on flu, as well as interview with Elizabeth Cohen of CNN that went on her blog with multiple references to our conversation. That same day, Fauci writes in bold print, alarmed and now newly aware that his scheme might not work. Chinese published sequence of the virus on public database. Now it is the weekend. Fauci reports the following. Barney Graham.
1: Oh, see, that's really interesting because that has not been disclosed before, or at least not disclosed to me. But what I do remember is that after COVID broke out, they took their entire database offline.
3: Oh, yeah, I remember that.
1: Remember that?
3: Yeah.
1: So they added it to the database, and then they took the whole database offline.
2: Yeah, there was some.
1: And I was thinking, when they took the whole thing offline, why wouldn't they just not add it? Maybe they didn't even realize what they were looking at when they added it.
2: Yeah, you know what's interesting is I don't even...
1: Because lab leak doesn't necessarily mean intentional.
2: Oh, yeah, no, for sure. Yeah,
0: mm-hmm.
2: Yeah, for sure.
0: Fauci, now it's the weekend. Fauci reports the following. Barney Graham ordered the constructs using credit cards, meaning he bought the sequence. Who is Barney Graham? He is the professor of microbiology at Morehouse School of Medicine in Atlanta, home of the CDC.
1: Oh.
0: Yeah.
1: So he did it by proxy.
0: Yeah, sounds like it. If you have information about this story, please call us and let us know. The phone number here is 603-283-6160. We'd love to hear from you. This is Free Talk Live.
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5: From Feature Story News in Washington, I'm Nick Harper. U.S. President Donald Trump and Chinese President Xi Jinping have held formal bilateral talks at the White House. Ahead of the meeting, the U.S. Treasury Secretary Scott Bessent announced the two sides had agreed to extend a trade truce until January, preventing tariff rates on Chinese goods from rising sharply. The summit agenda has also included artificial intelligence regulation and Chinese restrictions on critical mineral exports to the United States. Israeli Prime Minister Benjamin Netanyahu has called accusations of genocide a lie during his UN General Assembly speech. 77 national delegations walked out in protest. Palestinian Authority President Mahmoud Abbas earlier accused Israel of eradicating Palestinians in Gaza and the West Bank. Avicenna's James Goodison reports from the United Nations.
6: He had denounced Israel's actions in Gaza and the West Bank as genocidal. He accused Israel of a colonial scheme. But a crucial point, he wasn't actually there. He had to deliver these remarks over video link because, for the second time in 2 years, the Trump administration denied him a visa. And since then, we have now heard from Benjamin Netanyahu. I was just listening to his speech before I came to talk to you. And the first thing to note is, just like last year, as he rose to the podium in the General Assembly...
5: U.S. Senator Kirsten Gillibrand has accused U.S. President Donald Trump and Defense Secretary Pete Hegseth of dismissing the welfare of American service members as fake news. It comes after the acting Navy Secretary confirmed that 8 sailors attempted suicide during the USS Abraham Lincoln's record-breaking 9-month deployment for the Iran conflict. Ever since, Kate Fisher has more from Washington.
7: The Lincoln spent 286 days at sea, limited time ashore, and families and sailors have already been raising concerns about exhaustion and morale. And when the Navy was asked about this in August, it kind of pushed back strongly about the conditions. And so I think it now faces some difficult questions about whether the length and intensity of this deployment was actually very healthy for the service members involved.
5: New York Federal Reserve President John Williams has said it would be reasonable to expect another interest rate rise before the end of the year. Ever since, Mitch McCann reports from New York.
8: This year, the 30-year Treasury yield touched 5.446%. That is a level it has not reached since 2004. And the benchmark 10-year yield hit 5.15%, which hasn't happened since 2007. Now, this is bad news for Americans taking out loans, you know, home buyers with mortgages. It's bad for governments paying more interest on their debt, and it's bad for the stock market because when bonds pay more, stocks become less attractive.
5: From Bureaus Worldwide, this is FSN.
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0: This is Free Talk Live. It's talk radio you control. If you give us a call here in this final segment, we'll talk to you about whatever you'd like to. The phone number is 603-283-6160. In the studio tonight, it's Stu.
1: Nobody knows it's not the last segment.
2: And Mr. Penguin.
1: At least I don't think it is. It's the last half hour. But there's one more segment.
2: Yeah, you're right. There is another half hour.
0: Yeah. We were reading a story. We were reading a story here about Fauci's shenanigans. This paragraph was discussing who is Barney Graham, and it said that he is the professor of microbiology at Morehouse School of Medicine in Atlanta, home of the CDC. He is formerly the deputy director of the Vaccine Research Center, part of Fauci's NIAID. Graham is holder of 38 patents related to immunization, in particular US 10960070B2. Prefusion coronavirus spike proteins and their use, granted in 2017.
1: Whoa!
0: Yeah, that's a big deal.
1: Isn't that special?
0: He worked with Moderna from very early with the blessing of Fauci. Fauci later confirmed this weekend frenzy, reporting that he got his team together on January 10th and they started working with Moderna. Then comes the diary entry, again in bold. January 14th, 2020, Barney Graham's team starts work on GMP vaccine in collaboration with Moderna. Here was the birth of Plan B. Prepare the population for the shot, for which he would get the credit. It would take 10 months, during which time endemicity needed to be delayed. There were the slogans, 15 days to slow the spread, flatten the curve, and so on, alongside a variety of schemes to keep seroprevalence levels as low as possible by banning meetings and pushing social distancing. The plan came just in time because...
1: So basically, this is saying that they slowed the spread of the disease so that fewer people would be exposed, and we would not develop the herd immunity that we normally would have, is what it sounds like to me. Is that what they're...
0: That's exactly what it's saying.
1: Okay.
0: Yeah.
1: Wow.
0: The plan came just in time because the CDC was starting to get annoyed that Fauci had been going around warning of a bad flu season, of which there was zero evidence. From January 14th, Fauci reports...
1: When did he start doing that?
0: It was in some of his first entries that were included in this article.
1: Okay.
0: So at least early January, he was already talking about that.
1: Okay, good. I was wondering if it was before the whole thing, because that's what I want to know, is this premeditated?
0: From January 14th, Fauci reports a private meeting at CDC to which he was not invited. Here... They were apparently completely confused as to why Fauci was going on this way. Puzzled gossip in private. Apparently CDC is upset because I am saying that this is on a course to be as bad a year as 2017 and 18 and 2014 to 15. In fact, the flu infection numbers are exactly on track with those years. However, there are less total deaths and hospitalizations. I say it is a bad season and CDC says no. There was a discussion between Azar and Nancy Messonnier of CDC about this and about my statements, but no one thought of getting me on the conference call. Not good. Typical CDC. Fauci continued to experiment with his flu idea over the coming several days, but the cat was already out of the bag. It took him time, finally, to admit that it was going to be Plan B all the way down. January 21st was one turning point. The virus had been discovered in the U.S. CDC announced today that the first case of nCoV has been identified in Seattle.
1: So it must have been... So that was before the lockdowns.
0: Mm-hmm.
1: Wow. Okay.
0: But what really sealed the deal was the news of the lockdowns in China. There was to be no going back. The mythical and wholly fabricated bad flu season was at an end, and the COVID plot began. A week later, he writes the following without any real explanation. January 26, 2020. Game on. Things are changing rapidly. Dr. Ma Xiaowei, the Chinese Minister of Health, gave a press statement saying that the incubation period of nCoV is 1 to 14 days and that the virus is being transmitted when people are asymptomatic.
1: Is that being purported as a direct quote?
0: This is, yes, purported as his diary entry.
1: It sounds very strange for him to say in his diary the name and then who that, and then identify who that person is, because that's going to be a guy that he knows.
0: Hmm.
1: So why does he have to note what his job is? That's just interesting. I mean, people do all kinds of weird stuff in their prose, but I'm a little autistic about words, so I notice it.
0: Yeah, that's a good observation. Let's see. This has enormous implications for how we handle people from Wuhan, like our diplomats who are now on the way back from Wuhan, having been ordered to evacuate, is the word written here. I don't think evacuate is a word.
1: Yeah.
0: Should we quarantine?
1: Well, this is clearly typed. It's got to be a computer journal.
0: Yeah. Should we quarantine them? I am very skeptical about the Chinese interpretation of their data. I spoke with Mike Ryan, WHO, from Geneva, and he and Tedros are going to Wuhan soon. Mike is very skeptical that asymptomatic spread is present, or at worst, is a major driver of spread. Mike Osterholm also feels this way. I spoke with Nancy Messonnier and Bob Redfield this AM to coordinate our responses. Bob and I feel... And I told Elizabeth Dillon
1: and
0: this.
1: And note that he doesn't identify who those people are, and they're probably much more obscure.
0: Mm-hmm.
2: Makes you question the authenticity of the diary entries.
1: That's what I've been doing. The thing is, I believe that when they do PSYOPs, they do them in layers. Yeah. So that you can discover one layer, and then there's another layer. And then you discover that layer, and there's another layer.
0: Yep. Mm. Well, we've got callers on the line right now, so we're going to go to the phones. We've got David in New Mexico. What's on your mind tonight?
1: Dave's not here.
3: Yeah, he is, dude.
1: How you doing, Dave? Long time no talk.
3: Yeah, good. How you been? You're usually the one that's not here. What are you talking about?
1: Yeah. A lot of times I go someplace and nobody's there.
0: Yeah, but now nobody's here.
1: It's true.
3: Oh, man, now I'm confused. Oh, wait, I was confused before I called. Now I'm doubly confused.
1: Yeah.
0: Well, we're here for you.
3: All right. Glad somebody is.
0: And nobody.
3: Somebody and nobody, man.
1: Yeah.
3: All right. So, first of all, I was going to comment on your COVID too, but did Sarah say that the New Mexico legislatures are not paid?
0: I think she said that. That's what the internet told me, though. They have a base salary of zero, but they get gas stipend whatever.
3: Yeah, stipend. They get per diem, so they get I don't know what it was. It used to be. I'm just going to fake what I think it probably is with the cost of living adjustment added to it. They're probably at $200 a day per diem.
0: 202 to 247.
1: That's nice.
3: Yeah. So in New Mexico, I actually testified to this in the committee room when I remember who said it, Lisa Taracco. She was a senator here. And I might be confusing with another chick, but anyway, it doesn't matter. But one of them made a comment about, you know, not getting paid. I think I was demanding too much. You know, you guys should do blah, blah, blah. And it's like, well, we don't get paid to, you know, and I'm like, well, wait a minute. You're in New Mexico, you know, in today's dollars, $200 a day. That's more than the average wage earner employee in the state of New Mexico. So I think you are getting paid.
1: So can I turn things backwards and talk to you about something in my life for a minute?
3: No, but go ahead.
1: Okay. Well, good. I can't, but I will. That's how I usually do things. I remember you as having a long odyssey through family court, and I just spent 6 months going through probate court, and it seems like there's both a lot of corruption in both of those court systems and a movement of people that's noticing that. Are you part of that or connected to that at all?
3: Well, it depends on what you call connected. In observing how other people have suffered in family and children's courts by observing other people's social media, and because it's everywhere, Facebook, TikTok, all of them, you can see these horrendous stories. There's an overlap, and people that are similar nightmares in probate court.
1: Yeah, I just went through it where I got. I didn't lose my inheritance, but I lost like 5% of it to lawyer fees. And it was a significant amount of money for cases that never needed to be brought. And they were based on perjury. And my experience was that telling the probate court about perjury was like telling a fish about water. They know it's there, but they don't know why you won't shut up about it.
3: Yeah, exactly. I've seen a bunch of stories just in New Mexico and elsewhere where, number one, people had their entire estates completely stolen from them, including by the judge themselves, literally. Like, there's a case. I even brought
1: Detroit.
3: Yeah.
1: That happened in Detroit, and I was in Ann Arbor, Michigan when it happened to me, or when at least I got a haircut I didn't want. Anyway, that's something I would love it if you could contact me sometime when the show is not on. I'd like to interview you extensively on your experiences.
3: Yeah, cool. So let's see. So you still have that email that you had or what?
1: I'll figure out how to get in touch with you.
3: Well, you got my phone number and your caller ID right now. I mean, you always have. You got me on speed dial there at Free Talk Live, so just use that phone number.
1: Oh, okay. Do we have caller ID here?
0: Yeah, but it just shows up as David NM, and I don't know.
1: Well, the message has the name, the number has to be stored. So
0: you would think so. Sure somebody can find it for you. Yeah.
1: Let's get back to.
3: Well, if my dig it out of there. I mean, Bonnie should be able to dig it out of there. And if my phone don't ring with you on it in like the next couple days, then I'll like hunt you down.
1: Yeah, send something to. I'll figure it out. Next week I'll say something if I haven't figured something out, or if I have figured something out.
3: Okay, cool. But yeah, I've seen judges. There was a judge in, like I said, I even said this on Free Talk Live a couple of years ago, or however many years ago, and it was in TRC, Truth or Consequences, New Mexico. The probate judge there literally went to great lengths, she and her husband, to a dude died, and he had extended family up in Albuquerque, 100 miles away, but they went to great lengths to so that the family didn't find out about the possessions this guy had, real estate and bank accounts, and they took it. The judge and her husband took it, but the nephew, sister and the nephew found out about it, and they busted the judge, and the judge I think actually went to prison.
1: Oh, wow. I would love to put my probate judge in prison.
0: And the, awesome.
1: And the funny thing is, both of the judges that have convicted of me of felonies, I more or less respect because I don't agree with their value system, but they played the game according, at least with me, according to the rules that are announced.
0: Mm-hmm.
1: So, but the one who I dealt with trust litigation, in probate court, I have no respect.
0: Yeah.
3: Right. Well, it's hard to I've seen so many people in that profession, and sure, there's some good ones, but I've seen so many shysters that, man, the whole thing needs to be just, like, started over.
1: That was the other crazy thing, is I called maybe 20 different lawyers in Washtenaw County. None of them would talk to me. They'd say, send your documents. And then they were like, yeah, we're not going to represent you. Is there something wrong with the case? We're not saying that. We're just not going to represent you. And I think, right. I think this is an instance of what they call the probate mafia sometimes. And it's scary.
0: You're saying these lawyers just knew that going up against the probate's a losing game?
1: I think that Ann Arbor is a small town, and the CMPlaw.com, the lawsuit, the law firm that both wrote the trusts and represented my brother and my sister-in-law, that company is one of the bigger law firms and more prestigious law firms in Ann Arbor. And I think people didn't want to go up against them, or they knew. I've always had a theory that there was a no justice list, like the old no fly list. So another possibility is they may have seen my name on a list and said, oh, this guy's open season. FBI doesn't like him. Hmm. I don't know. I did call the FBI at one point. I actually left a message for Phil Christiana.
2: You might be overcomplicating it. Just the fact that you have a history is enough.
1: Well, that's the thing, and I don't know. I can only know by finding out what other people's stories are and other people's circumstances.
2: Yeah, I mean, if you've been in trouble, that's just they don't want the hassle.
0: Hmm.
2: Because basically the assumption is that you're a nut job or something of that nature.
1: Yeah, and that's definitely what they tried to make me out to be, which is really frightening because I was living in Washtenaw County, and the judge that they were bamboozling or who was in on the game, I don't know which it was also the mental health judge. So I was afraid to push it too hard because she could have committed me.
0: Jeez. That's terrifying.
3: That's exactly, and he's not even joking because
1: I'm not
3: actually. Yeah, right. That actually happened to me. I started pushing because I had something on some people and, mm-hmm. Facts. And my facts were defeating their facts. And when they realized that, I'm trying to remember who the person was that, in the context of fighting for your kids, what happens is, I didn't have an attorney because I couldn't afford one at the time. Mm-hmm. But the other side spent tens of thousands on an attorney. And then what they do, their tactics, because they do it over and over again, the same thing. They make an allegation that's like, completely unfounded.
1: Mm-hmm.
3: But because they made an allegation, now you're now forced to defend against the allegation, even though it's a false allegation.
1: Yeah.
3: And so I stupidly, when they made allegations that they had no, they had no hard evidence. They just made the allegation. But I stupidly, even if I didn't, because they made the allegation, the judge in the case, the judge in the case, and that one happened to be, just to keep them straight, that was the black one. What's her name? I'll come up with it in a minute. Jewel, Angela Jewel, and her husband was also a judge in the same courts, believe it or not, Tommy Jewel. And just to add some facts to my argument here, Tommy, you were talking about probate earlier. Tommy Jewel and Angela Jewel somehow ended up buying a home on the real estate market that had been lost in a divorce by people that appeared before them.
0: Convenient.
1: Oh, wow.
3: How do you like that? Yeah. And so even if I had volunteered to go get my head examined, to use that vernacular, Angela Jewel, based on these false allegations, ordered me to go get a forensic evaluation. And when I went and got this forensic evaluation, I detected some unethical behavior by the psychologist, things that they really shouldn't be doing, couldn't be doing if they were doing things the way that it should be done. Meaning scientifically.
2: Psychology is itself a fraud.
3: Right. But when I pressed the issue, here's getting back to what Rich said. When I pressed the issue, I had something on them. The dude actually said to me, be careful what you're doing because I have the power to lock you up.
1: The judge said this?
3: No, the forensic psychologist actually said that.
1: Oh, good Lord.
3: Yeah, well, yeah, good Lord. And the guy's name was, it's all coming back to me now. You know, I got facts, dude. I haven't thought about this stuff for a long time, but I got facts. The guy's name was Lewis Wynne, W-Y-N-N-E, I believe. And he's actually published an author. So you can, like, Google Lewis Wynne and book, and something about sheep. The book has something to do with sheep. And you know, aside from...
1: is he writing about sheep, flock cameras?
3: Pardon? No. Besides having carnal relations with the sheep, I don't remember what the... But the book has something to do. It was an analogy. It was just, you know, something cute and cheeky to use in the title of his book about psychology and family structure and whatever. Anyway, that's the dude who did that.
1: Huh.
3: You know? So, you know, I'll put it right out there. There's, you know, naming names.
1: Wow.
0: What was he threatening you not to do? What was the behavior he didn't want from you?
3: I'd have to search my memory banks a little further.
0: Yeah,
3: I don't even remember what
0: important.
3: It was, but would I, pardon?
0: It's probably not important anyways. What's important there is he said he didn't like how you were acting and he could throw you in jail for it.
3: Yeah. Right. I was making an accusation, you know, I mean, what's the harm? It was him and I, or me, whatever I'm supposed to say, in a private, you know, room because we were meeting in a session and I confronted him about something. Oh, now I remember what it was. Here's another that you'll like this one too. What he had done that I was confronting him about was he took my private records. He needed copies of them. I supplied him. I volunteered to give him some other records, medical records that I had in my possession that were my records. It wasn't ones he generated. They were from other providers. And I was volunteering, you know, because I'm trying to help my case here. So I gave to him these various things. And he said, well, can I make a photocopy of these? You know, and now being, you know, what I know now, I wouldn't have done anything that I did. But I didn't know jack S about what I should and should not do. You know, at that
0: That's
3: time.
0: What they were counting but on, yeah.
3: Right. But, not, but, you know, I didn't know. I was dumb, naive, ignorant, whatever. And so I did things that I shouldn't have done. I would never do again. You know, I gave them ammunition to use against me. Anyway, so I gave him these other records. And he's like, can I make a photocopy of these? And I'm like, yeah. And so he leaves the room to make his photocopies and comes back. And then... subsequently, meaning like days later or several weeks later, I noticed odd things when I would come and go from that office building, because he didn't own the office building. He was renting space there. And I noticed odd behavior toward me that wasn't present prior. And I put two and two together, and I determined that when he went out and made those photocopies, he didn't make them himself. He handed them to the secretary, who is not his secretary. The secretary was a administrator for the real estate company that ran the building. He gave my private medical records and other records of these allegations to that woman, and that woman photocopied them, and she read them.
0: Yep.
1: And oh, wow. Continued.
0: Thanks for the call tonight, David. probate and family courts are about as corrupt as it gets, and you know,
1: well,
0: if you go in there looking for justice, you probably won't find it.
1: Yeah. Well, but, I'm hoping to have some impact on that. I think that's going to be my next activism.
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4: For ages, scientists have associated the Earth's cosmic location with a wide spectrum of interstellar phenomena. But a study from the International Astronomical Union says that not only is the Earth far from the most interesting part of the cosmos, but is in fact located in the lamest, least awesome part of the universe.
5: We're billions of light years away from any supermassive black holes, interstellar explosions, or really anything even moderately cool. Our nebula just sucks so hard in comparison to some of the things out there.
4: Not only is the planet Earth and its solar system, quote, basically the most boring region of the entire universe, but a number of irregularly shaped galaxies illuminated in the Hubble Ultra Deep Field proved to be infinitely cooler than any of the weak-ass, boring-ish phenomena occurring in the Milky Way.
5: I mean, there's a black hole out there that weighs 21 billion solar masses, and it's 336 million light years away. Our black hole? It couldn't tear a mid-sized star apart. We're the cosmic equivalent of a f***ing cul-de-sac.
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9: From feature story news in Washington, I'm Nick Harper. U.S. President Donald Trump and Chinese President Xi Jinping have held formal bilateral talks at the White House. Ahead of the meeting, the U.S. Treasury Secretary Scott Bessent announced the two sides had agreed to extend a trade truce until January, preventing tariff rates on Chinese goods from rising sharply. The summit agenda has also included artificial intelligence regulation and Chinese restrictions on critical mineral exports to the United States. Israeli Prime Minister Benjamin Netanyahu has called accusations of genocide a lie during his UN General Assembly speech. 77 national delegations walked out in protest. Palestinian Authority President Mahmoud Abbas earlier accused Israel of eradicating Palestinians in Gaza and the West Bank. Ever James Goodison reports from the United Nations.
10: He had denounced Israel's actions in Gaza and the West Bank as genocidal. He accused Israel of a colonial scheme. But a crucial point, he wasn't actually there. He had to deliver these remarks over video link because, for the second time in 2 years, the Trump administration denied him a visa. And since then, we have now heard from Benjamin Netanyahu. I was just listening to his speech before I came to talk to you. And the first thing to note is, just like last year, as he rose to the podium in the General Assembly...
9: U.S. Senator Kirsten Gillibrand has accused U.S. President Donald Trump and Defense Secretary Pete Hegseth of dismissing the welfare of American service members as fake news. It comes after the acting Navy Secretary confirmed that 8 sailors attempted suicide during the USS Abraham Lincoln's record-breaking 9-month deployment for the Iran conflict. Ever since, Kate Fisher has more from Washington.
11: The Lincoln spent 286 days at sea, limited time ashore, and families and sailors have already been raising concerns about exhaustion and morale. And when the Navy was asked about this in August, it kind of pushed back strongly about the conditions. And so I think it now faces some difficult questions about whether the length and intent numbers involved.

0: Initiative. From Bureaus Worldwide, this is FSN.
1: With FSN Spotlight, I'm Simon Marks, looking in more detail today at President Trump's media ban. CNN, Politico and left-leaning MS Now TV are all prevented from entering White House grounds after the president accused them of spreading fake news and propaganda about his administration. Although in court filings, he appears to be suggesting that what he really dislikes is their dogged determination to uncover inconvenient facts about his administration. Adam Rose is the Deputy Director for Advocacy at the Freedom of the Press Foundation.
2: I think that it is extremely concerning, especially in this country, which has tried to hold itself up as some sort of bastion of press freedom, but obviously very much not the case. What this president is doing is essentially saying that if he doesn't like the confrontational nature of the press, he won't allow them anywhere near. Not only does that seem to indicate weakness, it's also something that's blatantly unconstitutional in this country. We've lived under a constitution with a First Amendment guaranteeing press rights for 250 years. And ultimately, you know, this is a situation where the president seems to be hiding from the questions that the journalists want to pose to challenge certain issues in the government.
1: The president's move led the network TV pool, operated jointly by ABC, NBC, CBS, CNN and Fox News, to down tools. That's left the White House scrambling and encouraging smaller networks to fill the breach. Several of them declined. With FSN Spotlight, I'm Simon Marks.
0: And the main news again. US President Donald Trump and Chinese President Xi Jinping have held formal bilateral talks at the White House. Israeli Prime Minister Benjamin Netanyahu has called accusations of genocide a lie during his UN General Assembly speech. And a US senator has accused President Trump of dismissing the welfare of American service members after the news that 8 sailors attempted suicide. That's Feature Story News, Nick Harper reporting.
3: This is the Onion Week in Review. Allentown, Pennsylvania, 5-year-old Trisha Billings announced from her dining room Saturday that the circle was no longer her favorite shape. The landmark declaration comes just days after the 5-year-old changed her favorite color from red to purple. While experts have struggled to determine what Billings' interim favorite shape will be, the 5-year-old assured reporters that the majority of her favorite things will remain consistent for the time being. Disney executives revealed in an interview Friday that all of the company's animated and live-action movies take place in a single unified universe, saying Never Never Land is actually mere minutes away from the jungle where Timon, Pumbaa, and Simba danced in a straight line and sang Hakuna Matata. Company heads stated that every character from Air Bud to Jiminy Cricket all inhabit the same interconnected world, just as Walt Disney envisioned it.
4: A lot of people don't know this, but Daryl Hannah's character in Splash actually lives in the exact same coral reef where Nemo went missing. And if filmmakers so desired, they could have Princess Jasmine, for example, hop into Herbie Fully Loaded to go watch the Jonas Brothers 3D concert experience.
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1: Lori.
0: Oh, I didn't unmute you guys. Sorry, I'm censoring you. Me, Bonnie.
2: Lori.
3: Alana.
0: And we have lots of things to talk about. I didn't really ask Alana, like, specifically if there's something specific you want to talk about, but we can just kind of get into the news here, too. One thing I'm sure we'll all agree with is that children really are getting dumber. And if you agree, you can call 603-283-6160. Actually, if you disagree, you can call, too. If you want to talk about anything, you can call that number. It's just that I kind of cut it off when I started the stream, so I'm adding that again. And it's definitely true, in my opinion, that people's kids are getting dumber, and it's because most people go to public schools, which are actually just getting worse. That's what I think. But I'm not sure what this author is going to say from the Wall Street Journal, like if they actually believe it's because of public schools or not.
2: They're probably going to blame it on COVID.
0: Hmm.
2: Oh, they missed a bunch of school.
0: Not that

0: that didn't definitely do something to kids, especially like just the, like people wearing masks and people not interacting with them.
1: I think it was that part. I don't think it was the missing school thing. I think it was the social isolation that damaged people, but I don't think it was missing school.
0: The only reason I could say that I think it would be a little bit of both is because they would be getting some level of school at public school, but the online school, like when I had to do online college, I was learning absolutely nothing. It was so bad. It's so easy to cheat. So easy to not pay attention and still pass the classes. And it was just like, they were just worse. It's like the teachers were just stupider and just like didn't care. Maybe they're distracted because of COVID. I don't know. Mm. And by because of COVID, I mean because of the lockdowns. Like, I mean, I feel like they were like distracted because of the state of the world, if that makes sense.
1: Yeah.
0: It was just awful. I dropped out of college in the first semester. So most of the time I just say I didn't go to college because I like, might as well say that.
1: Right.
0: I was just talking about this at dinner to somebody. I was like, told them this whole long story, and I was like, but I might as well just say I didn't go to college because I didn't even finish the first semester. Like, I don't have one credit.
1: I blame No Child Left Behind for kids getting stupid.
0: Definitely.
1: Because now everybody has to lower themselves to the lowest common denominator, so nobody can advance.
0: Yeah, and there were like 30 kids in most of my classes until I moved to Utah. Mm-hmm.
1: I remember being
0: in school. There's a lot of lowest common denominator.
1: I remember being in school and being yelled at for, like, reading too fast or, like, reading ahead or doing my homework ahead of time or whatever.
0: Yeah. The whole time I was in school, No Child Left Behind was a thing, I'm pretty sure. Because if I started when I was, like, 9.
1: I think that was started by, like, Nancy Reagan or something.
0: Really? I thought No Child Left Behind was Bush. Oh, okay.
1: Maybe.
0: Maybe it was George Bush, the dad.
1: Maybe.
0: I could be wrong, but I always thought it was George W. Bush.
1: They're all so terrible, it's hard to keep track.
0: Yeah, and they're all born in 1946. Well, not the dad and the son, but let's see, when was...
1: That'd be weird.
0: Yeah, No Child Left Behind. So Trump, not Obama, Trump, Clinton, and Biden were all born in 1946. Isn't that kind of crazy for how long we had a president... born in that exact year and not getting any younger. It was in 2002, it says,
2: That's a synchronicity. That's not anything random.
0: I feel like it's partially because boomers just like never wanted to let go of control, but I know what you mean.
1: No Child Left Behind was in 2002?
2: I was saying that they're all born in the same year.
0: Yeah.
2: All of those prominent, yeah.
0: Oh, I see. Like people that would end up wanting to be president. And Dolly Parton was born that year. And also Tim Curry, the guy that died the day after him. I know I saw some other people after that, too. Anyways, it's not really a big deal, but we do have like a little like technology flub. I'm going to see if I can fix it. There's lots of reasons to think that kids are getting stupider.
1: So if No Child Left Behind was instituted in 2002, there must have been some precursor to that that was the same thing, because it was already in place like that, like the participation trophies. And
2: it was a lot rarer though. I mean, I remember when I went to school there was no such thing as participation trophies, and I graduated in 2010.
1: Maybe in like elementary school, but I feel like middle school, even when I was in middle school, it was like you got to give everybody a fair chance.
2: Yeah. What if it was regional?
1: Maybe regional. Where are you from?
2: Midwest.
1: Oh,
2: Ohio.
1: Okay. Mm-hmm. I'm from the East Coast in New England. So, okay. Maybe. Because New England's always been really terrible with education.
2: Mm-hmm.
1: Not so much, like they have good colleges and stuff, but they've always been a real, you know, DEI type of centered thinking, real lefty, not New Hampshire. But in Massachusetts is which where I grew up was Massachusetts. So
2: I'm sure New England did have like a stronger grip on the education system in that way than the Midwest.
1: Yeah,
2: for sure.
1: I'm sure. Especially like, you know, Rhode Island, Connecticut, Massachusetts, Vermont, New Hampshire and Maine, probably not so much. They're kind of the outliers there. So.
2: Mm-hmm. Yep.
0: Yeah, I learned talking to Nikki, who used to be on the show, that and she went to public school all of her years in Massachusetts, that it seemed like they were better schools than the schools I went to. And not only that, but they were ahead on things like woke things. Like I was telling her, I was like, when I was a kid, at least in Tennessee, possibly in Texas too, because I was in elementary school in Tennessee and part of middle school, then moved to Texas. I remember them saying Indians. Like, they didn't say Native Americans. Like, I remember it switching over, and she was like, what?
1: Yeah.
0: Like, they would have never said Indians in my school. I was like, really? Like, it was, like, literally in the school books.
1: I grew up in the town right next to the town where Nikki grew up.
0: Oh,
1: like,
0: okay,
1: we were in... I could have walked to her house, probably.
0: Yeah, so I felt like they were head-on wokeisms.
1: Yes, very much so. Like, definitely. Like I'm saying, even when I was a little kid, it felt that way.
0: Like, my mom, instead of, like kids right now, if their mom is racist, I bet they say Indians. My mom said Injuns.
1: Mm-hmm.
0: I'm not joking.
2: Yeah.
0: Did you hear that?
1: I had never heard that in my life, except
2: Injuns,
1: for, like...
2: only a few times.
0: And I don't know if she always says it every time, or if she says it as a joke. But I know I had heard the word, and Nikki was like mind blown. And also Oriental, like I feel like that was more my grandparents would say Oriental instead of Asian.
2: Yeah,
0: mm-hmm. But definitely you would. I don't even think I heard Oriental in school, mm-hmm. But yeah, I doubt the schools in Massachusetts were talking about the Orient.
1: Yeah, no, I went to school,
0: which is a cool word. There's nothing wrong with it.
2: Oriental?
0: Yeah, in Orient.
2: Of course not.
0: In the Orient.
1: Like I'm older, but still, even when I was in school, it was very. You know, you don't say such things.
0: Yeah.
1: I'd never heard that other than like Injuns, never. Except for in like Looney Tunes or something like that.
0: Yeah, I was going to say, they did not say Injuns in school,
1: they
0: by
1: were
0: the way.
1: They were already like, you're terrible because you're an American and, and it's your fault because of slavery and the Indians and all of that.
0: We definitely learned about slavery, but even when I lived in Tennessee before Obama and we learned about slavery or learned about anything that was like hard at all, like there wasn't much like you're a bad person and you're awful and there wasn't...
1: Well, they don't
0: there
1: say
0: wasn't,
1: it straight
0: like,
1: out.
0: There just wasn't like any kind of like animosity between the white and black kids or anything like that. And in my school in Tennessee, it was literally nearly 50-50 white and black. And I like barely knew anyone that in my life that was Mexican. Like I knew a few.
2: Right.
0: And I did not know anyone that was Asian.
2: Sure.
0: And
2: that's pretty similar in Ohio.
0: It was never like, the black kids just stick to their kind and we stick to ours at all. Like it was like totally
2: very
0: normal.
2: Intermixed.
0: Then Obama happened and it was like a change happened.
1: Yeah.
0: Like
1: it wasn't like that for us
0: noticeable.
1: Either. There was no... like racial divide when I was growing up. In fact, I think that was like the golden years of everyone getting along.
0: I just, I do remember there being a bit of like if a black girl was asked, who are your best friends? They'd probably be all black. And if I was asked in like fourth grade, who are my best friends? They'd probably be all white. But like there was no animosity and you could go up and be like, hey, since someone's in your class, how did your mom do your hair like that? And actually like talk about how their hair is different and it not be insulting and it be like a cool experience. Like, wow, I can't believe that can be done to hair since mine is different. And it wasn't like, now that's a microaggression.
2: For sure.
0: Yeah, like I remember standing in line with a black girl in front of me and being like, why does the bottom of your hair look burnt? And she just explained.
2: Because
0: they like burn the bottom sometimes to like keep the beads from falling off.
2: Yeah.
0: Or just stop the braid maybe.
2: You know what I think is a microaggression?
0: What?
2: The U.S. culture saying, no, brown rice is healthier. You 2 billion Asians, you're doing it wrong.
0: Sure. Yeah,
2: brown
0: I also
2: rice
0: agree.
2: Is better
0: it's
2: and
0: not
2: healthier.
0: Better.
2: It's not. It's not. It never has been.
0: Second to potatoes on the most nutrient-filled starch.
1: It also has more arsenic than white rice.
0: Oh, really?
2: Yeah, because that's the bran.
1: Yeah.
2: Which is where all the anti-nutrients are stored, right. But also including the heavy metal part.
0: They're now trying to say, if you cook...
2: It's definitely not as tasty, but that's because that's your like body's intuition,
1: right.
2: Knowing... that, hey, this is not as healthy for me.
1: This is inflammatory. I don't want to eat it.
2: Yeah, exactly. Mm-hmm. And I love, though, that it's like the U.S. We should bring this should need to be talked about in the liberal networks. Like, why is the U.S. culture aggressing against the Oriental culture saying, hey, or the Asian culture, that you guys do your main staple crop that you guys eat three times a day wrong.
1: They consider Asian as like ultra super white in terms of oppression. Yeah. So it makes sense anyway. Cause like, you know, when they discriminate on school entries and stuff, like Asians have to score way higher than the white kids or the black kids.
0: Yeah.
1: They have like a quota. White kids have to score higher.
0: You can't have too many Asians
2: than
1: the black kids. Yeah.
2: Well, that is interesting.
0: We have a caller on the line, so I'm going to go to the phones and see what they want to talk about. Michael in Texas, right? You're on Free Talk Live. You're in Texas, right?
3: We'll just assume we're in Texas. That's fine.
0: Okay. Sorry. I don't know why I thought
3: that. No worries.
0: Really?
3: No worries. Three things. One, if the standard deviation is large enough, I think you fit into the unicorn piece. That's from our Twitter conversation earlier.
0: So there's a test you can take online that's like the hot crazy matrix. And it would be really stupid if it just asked you like, how hot do you think you are? But it asks you questions like, has anyone ever complimented you? How often do people compliment you? Has anybody ever been nicer to you because you are attractive? And it told me I'm unicorn, like I'm at least certain amount hot and at least a certain amount not crazy, meaning unicorn. Usually they say that if you're not crazy, you're a really ugly woman, which is obviously so ridiculous and all like sexist, whatever. But Ian had me take and I took it, and he always tells everybody that. So
2: that's pretty funny.
0: It's all self-reported. It's take it with a grain of salt.
3: The second thing I hopped on Twitter when you were talking about the education department and No Child Left Behind.
0: Oh, yeah.
3: And it just seems like an entire, of course, government mess. We actually did a show on that called The Education System. We tied everything back to the Federal Reserve and student loans and how everybody just needs to take out this loan to go to college and get in debt. And then we take a degree in clean water observations. Mm-hmm. And then you wonder why you can't get a job and you're pouring coffee at Starbucks. Not that there's anything wrong with that. I don't have an issue with that.
1: But no, but they do. They have an issue that they're pouring Starbucks coffee, yeah.
3: Correct, because I have that doctorate degree in clean water pouring.
0: Mm-hmm. What does that mean, clean water pouring? Is that a joke, like underwater basket weaving?
3: Yeah.
0: Okay.
3: Yes, I didn't want to use the underwater basket weaving because too many people had that degree,
0: right.
3: So I made up my own.
0: Okay, nice. It's an oversaturated field.
3: Yes, it's definitely oversaturated. The third topic I wanted to call in about is, it has to do with AI. Probably should have called in last night when Mr. Penguin was on. But it seems that the big players, Palantir and OpenAI, are pushing for a lot of government regulation because they claim that AI is so scary and they cannot control it. And the only way out of this, they're not going to say it out loud, but they're asking for some guardrails from the government. And I suspect what's coming behind that is some kind of dare we say it, a bailout. And the reason I'm saying that is I don't think the money's there. I think they're loaning each other money. And it's just a big circle of money.
0: I saw a graph today. I saw it in this person, a YouTuber's video, and his name is Coop. And so you could type in like Coop on YouTube and maybe find him. But it's a bubble in a different way than like I have ever heard of a bubble, but it is a bubble nonetheless, where the companies are getting multi-billion dollars at a time and giving them to each other in a way that is circular. Like the money isn't always coming, it's not continuously flowing through like something like from a customer to the business, and then the business puts it into something. Instead, it's just AI gives its money to like these three other, or sorry, Google gives its money to these other three AI businesses, and then that one gives it to, and it's like this big web but a circle.
2: Mm-hmm.
0: Like it's kind of like, you know how you can, this is was actually in that video I watched, is like you can say that if I get paid $100 to dig a hole and then paid $100 to fill it back up, the GDP went up $200 that day.
2: Sure.
0: So it's like it's a bubble in its own way, in a weird messed up way.
3: It's a very complicated bubble, and the odd thing about it is what I'm saying is that the NVIDIA, they make the hardware for a majority of the stuff. I think it's NVIDIA. And he's actually poking holes at the software people, saying they want guardrails from the government. Meanwhile, they just got, I think it was $500 billion raised through private equity or something like that. And they're also looking for money from the government. So the whole thing, I'm not a professional economist. I got my degree in underwater basket weaving, but it just seems like it's not going to work out.
0: What do you mean by that it's not going to work out? Like, because it's a bubble, or do you think it's not going to work out because, like, the stuff that they're promising is never going to come, like, real intelligence?
3: I think that the stuff that they're promising right now is a scare tactic to get the government intervention to put up the guard walls to make sure that they're the big player, that they'll be the only players.
0: Interesting.
3: And I suspect there'll be some government. They'll also want some government money on the back end of it.
0: That's an interesting way to put it. I kind of wondered today, but I didn't go as far in my thought process as you did. I wondered today, I was like, why is it that Sam Altman went on some stage and said, honestly, the biggest existential threat right now is that AI will take over and ruin all of our lives. I was like, why would he say that, being, even if he believed it, being a CEO of, you know, ChatGPT, OpenAI or whatever. I was like, why would he say that? That seems like a counterintuitive thing too. But with what you're saying, that makes total sense, right?
2: Mm-hmm.
0: That he would want to scare people. Yeah, that makes total sense to me.
3: He's a salesman. That's all I have. Thanks for taking my call, Bonnie. I do appreciate it.
0: Okay, thanks so much. And we have another caller on the line, so let's go to the phones. We have Sarah in New Mexico. Sarah, you're on Free Talk Live. What's on your mind?
4: Yes, I went to church today, Church of Christ, and I brought up the November 3rd ballot voting. And, you know, during the Bible study, I said, you know, and he said the politics and all this election is like nonsense. And I asked, I said, if it was nonsense, why would God allow elections? And why would God allow us to have our brains to think, our free will to vote? And he said that it's not all that important or something. That he said you can vote, but it's nothing to do with your Christ life or something. But
1: hey, Sarah, yeah. Back up a little from the phone, thanks.
0: And if you're speaker, please turn it off. But yeah, I would say, first of all, I don't believe in God, and that's fine that you do, and we don't have to like argue about that. But if I put my mind in the spot of if I do believe in God, he does want elections to happen, I think, because if I say that the Christian God exists, I would say that he does want elections to happen because he said in the Bible that he gives the power to the authorities that run the world, and you would think that that makes it easier for him to put the right person in power. That's what I'd say.
1: Also, but he wants you to have free will so that you can make the right choices.
0: Yeah, so I think Sarah's right on this in the Christian view. Even though I'm not a Christian, I'm just like putting myself in your shoes. I think you're right. But also, maybe this guy was mad at you for bringing up politics during the Bible study. I'm not sure why you did, if that's all right with him.
4: Well, but I, you know, when I go to church, I bring up what the issue was on. I never campaign for anybody. They assume that I'm pushing a candidate or pushing a candidate. I'm not about telling people how to vote. I'm bringing people what's up to vote, like Amendment 4.
0: And you're wearing your shirt that says, I'm a communist, ask me anything.
4: Well, but the thing is, then when I came out and I talked to one older lady, and she said I was very disrespectful to the church, bringing up nonsense. This is what she told me.
0: I knew it. You didn't even say it, right? And I knew that was like something that was behind this interaction, was that they didn't like that you're bringing up politics in church. I could just kind of tell.
4: I'm like, we're having a governor's election. Do you know when we're having a vote? And then she said, I've come to the church to do disrespect, talking about a bunch of nonsense. You know, the thing is that a lot of people in the congregation, they vote. Just because she thinks it's nonsense. A lot of people in the congregation like my conversation, but she felt like I was nonsense. And what I'm gathering is the Christians are the one that's the least amount of voters. That's what one of the people have said.
0: I don't know.
2: That what? What's the least amount of voters?
4: I mean, it's like
0: Christians.
4: Christians. To vote, the religious people.
2: I think it's applicable. I think what you're bringing up is applicable because, I mean, politics affect everyone's life, whether you're religious or you're not religious. So you can't please everyone, Sarah. There's always going to be someone, no matter how kind or loving you are, you're always going to offend someone. So you just got to have a pure heart and you have good intentions and go from there.
4: Well, the Jehovah's Witnesses, that religion do not believe in any politics at all.
0: Oh, I never thought about that, but that makes so much sense. They don't believe in like birthdays.
1: Nothing worldly.
0: Yeah.
2: Oh, Jehovah's Witnesses?
0: Mm-hmm. Yeah.
2: Oh, I see. Okay. Right.
4: They don't believe in voting. No, they don't believe, they say that God will take care of everything if you pray to God.
2: So they are anarcho-Christians? Is this what, are we missing a whole sect of Jehovah Witnesses being anarcho-Christians? Is this our group?
0: I don't want them.
2: Should we,
0: Because
2: it sounds like, that kind of sounds like they're anarchists.
0: That part is kind of nice. Never thought about it.
1: So well.
2: Yeah. And they're good salespeople. Yeah. Like,
0: are they though?
1: I've never been sold.
2: That's true. That's fair.
0: Somehow they exist though. And I always think like, how is it that they get new members, that they get anyone? Like,
1: how could they? Because I can't imagine somebody coming to me and being like, hey, we have this group and only a small percentage of the group is going to go anywhere or do anything with this group. And the rest of us will just be losers. And we've already decided who those people are, but would you like to join anyway?
0: Yeah.
1: Because that's what their religion is.
0: It sounds like the most boring cult ever. Like, you just have to stop celebrating your birthday, and you can't get blood transfusion if you need it. Not that that's, like, fun. It's just that I don't want to die. All right. Thank you for the call, Sarah. More Free Talk Live coming up. 603-283-6160 is the phone number. 603-283-6160. 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
5: Don't worry about things you can't control. 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The government has used the war on guns, the war on drugs, and the war on terrorism to tear our Bill of Rights to shreds. But you can fight back. The 10th Amendment Center has proven it, racking up major victories. For example, when the U.S. government claimed authority in the NDAA to have the military kidnap and detain Americans without trial, the nullifiers got a law passed in California, declaring the state's refusal to ever participate in any such thing. Their latest project is offnow.org, nullifying the National Security Agency. They've already gotten model legislation introduced in California, Arizona, Oklahoma, Missouri, and Kansas, meant to limit the power of the NSA to spy on Americans in those states. 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Our best chance is nullification and interposition on the state level. 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The hero Edward Snowden has risked everything to give us this chance. Let's take it. Offnow.org.
6: From feature story news in Washington, I'm Nick Harper. U.S. President Donald Trump and Chinese President Xi Jinping have held formal bilateral talks at the White House. Ahead of the meeting, the U.S. Treasury Secretary Scott Bessent announced the two sides had agreed to extend a trade truce until January, preventing tariff rates on Chinese goods from rising sharply. The summit agenda has also included artificial intelligence regulation and Chinese restrictions on critical mineral exports to the United States. Israeli Prime Minister Benjamin Netanyahu has called accusations of genocide a lie during his UN General Assembly speech. 77 national delegations walked out in protest. Palestinian Authority President Mahmoud Abbas earlier accused Israel of eradicating Palestinians in Gaza and the West Bank. Ever since James Goodison reports from the United Nations.
7: He had denounced Israel's actions in Gaza and the West Bank as genocidal. He accused Israel of a colonial scheme. But a crucial point, he wasn't actually there. He had to deliver these remarks over video link because for the second time in 2 years, the Trump administration denied him a visa. And since then, we have now heard from Benjamin Netanyahu. I was just listening to his speech before I came to talk to you. And the first thing to note is, just like last year, as he rose to the podium in the General Assembly...
6: U.S. Senator Kirsten Gillibrand has accused U.S. President Donald Trump and Defense Secretary Pete Hegseth of dismissing the welfare of American service members as fake news. It comes after the acting Navy Secretary confirmed that 8 sailors attempted suicide during the USS Abraham Lincoln's record-breaking 9-month deployment for the Iran conflict. Ever since, Kate Fisher has more from Washington.
8: The Lincoln spent 286 days at sea, limited time ashore, and families and sailors have already been raising concerns about exhaustion and morale. And when the Navy was asked about this in August, it kind of pushed back strongly about the conditions. And so I think it now faces some difficult questions about whether the length and intensity of this deployment was actually very healthy for the service members involved.
6: New York Federal Reserve President John Williams has said it would be reasonable to expect another interest rate rise before the end of the year. Ever since Mitch McCann reports from New York.
9: This year, the 30-year Treasury yield touched 5.446%. That is a level it has not reached since 2004. And the benchmark 10-year yield hit 5.15%, which hasn't happened since 2007. Now, this is bad news for Americans taking out loans, home buyers with mortgages. It's bad for governments paying more interest on their debt, and it's bad for the stock market because when bonds pay more, stocks become less attractive.
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0: 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And I would like to thank Flipstarter.me for being an amplifier with us here at Free Talk Live. 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And we really do appreciate everyone who is an amplifier with us and supports the show. It means a lot to us. Thank you for being amplifiers. And with you on Free Talk Live tonight, you've got me, Bonnie.
1: Lori.
2: Alana.
0: And we were talking in the last segment, we just started talking about the kids getting dumber, and I'm not sure, since this is an opinion piece from the Wall Street Journal, typically like right-leaning but definitely not libertarian publication, I'm not sure where they're going to be coming from with this, but I think it's just public school has bad incentives, so people get stupider, and they use a like type of schooling that is more for making like robotic workers, mm-hmm. right? With the Prussian school, if that's really as applicable as, you know, libertarians just throw out the Prussian school all the time. But
1: they just use it as a babysitter so that parents can go to work, so that you can have two parents working in the household.
0: And then at home, they use a tablet as a babysitter, just like this picture here.
1: Mm-hmm.
0: That's what they have. They have the little baby, like 3 or 4 year old, sitting there looking at a tablet.
1: When I go out, like we'll go out to eat somewhere and I see little kids sitting on their tablet, and the parents just, like, ignoring them, the kid ignoring the parents. It's, like, little kids, too, like, 3, 4, 5-year-old kids just sitting on their tablet in the restaurant. Like, you can't even stop letting them use the tablet while you're out in a restaurant to
0: eat. It should be, like, entertaining in of itself.
1: Right.
0: And it's,
1: talk to each other.
0: Do they not like their kid, you know?
1: No, they don't.
0: Not talking to them?
1: No, they don't like their kid.
0: Yeah, that's sad.
1: Whole Lindsay Clancy thing proved that people don't like their kids.
0: There is one person.
2: There's a lot of hyperactive kids.
1: No, tons
2: kids.
1: Of people, because they're like, me too, Lindsay.
0: Oh, well, there were several people that I just don't like the, like, not thinking about large numbers thing. It's like, it could be like 12 women post something and men online are like, yep, I knew it. Women are like this today, and it's like, I'm sure more people like their kids than that.
1: But I'm sure that more people like their kids than that. Like, it is
0: like,
1: a,
0: then don't. That is what I meant.
1: Maybe.
0: Though. Yeah, that's what I honestly think.
1: I don't know.
0: But
1: I see a lot of people out in public that are just like, people don't even like their spouse. They don't like their kids.
0: I bet that's
1: like
0: more common
1: spouse.
0: Than not liking your kids,
1: true.
0: Though. Because, like, your spouse is someone that can annoy you and have no excuse, and someone that, you know, you can get tired of, because like maybe your relationship is built on like lust at the beginning, and then you got like tired of them mm-hmm. after that mm-hmm. or, you know, other reasons. But I just think not liking your spouse is a lot more common, and it's
1: maybe
0: like
1: you could like go away
0: instinct.
1: From each other. You can't really go
0: sure.
1: away from your kids.
0: Hmm. Yeah, being irritated with your kids, totally understandable to me, mm-hmm. but I'm not saying like you should act on it or post those videos. It's like insane
1: right.
0: people. Like, if you don't know what we're talking about, like during the Lindsay Clancy case, some people were posting, I don't know if you know what we're talking about, like some people were posting on, like, TikTok and stuff, like, me too, Lindsay, and, like, crying, holding their newborn baby. And that's, like, imagine being that baby and you grow up and you see that. Like,
2: for sure.
0: My mom really did struggle when we were all kids and stuff like that. Like, she was, like, depressed and stuff like that.
2: Mm-hmm.
0: But never did she say, like, she just wanted, like, we were a problem and it was us, or anything that these people are saying nowadays. Like,
1: right.
2: Do you know if your mom took Pitocin?
0: She did several of the births and several not. She, like, was not, like, a at-home birth person, but she hated going to the hospital, so I'm really not sure why she kept doing it.
2: Mm-hmm.
0: Like, she had 7 kids, and she's had a really bad childhood. So,
2: sure.
0: Like,
2: and that'll
0: then, like,
2: do it.
0: My dad went to Iraq for 2 years and stuff like that, so, like, it's... And my mom never gave me the impression she hated us. Like, I'm
2: mm-hmm.
0: just... So I'm just, like, thinking to myself,
2: mm-hmm.
0: what kind of person do you have to be? Supposed to think like that. It's like,
2: sure.
0: Right.
2: I mean, but
0: stupid.
2: Pharmaceutical drugs really mess with the mind, and you've got Pitocin, which has been linked to postpartum depression because it's a high dose of synthetic oxytocin that they give the woman, and then your body correspondingly crashes, right? And then it's also a synthetic form.
1: And
2: so then,
1: like,
2: you have all these side effects that you wouldn't get naturally from natural oxytocin.
1: And it's like 33% of women are on SSRIs or something like that? Or is it a quarter? Somewhere between
0: mm-hmm.
1: there. A quarter,
0: right.
1: 33%.
0: Yeah, it's a quarter, yeah.
2: Yeah,
1: an insane amount.
2: Yeah, I don't think these women that are saying, like, me too, I feel bad for them, because they're most likely just a byproduct of the pharmaceutical industry. They're a victim. and they get women when they're most vulnerable and they prey on their emotions and they just see them as a pocketbook.
1: I have a tiny, tiny bit of sympathy for people for taking pharmaceutical drugs, but mostly I don't because the only person really responsible in the end is you. Like, you need to be completely responsible for the choices that you make and the things that you put into your body.
2: Yeah, no, for sure.
0: It's really similar to me. I feel the same way, and it's really similar to me as people that joined the military in, like, the 2020s. It's like, I think about people, like, who joined it in the 80s and 90s, and I think that's,
1: way long time ago? Yeah.
0: But, like, it's all incremental. Like, if I think about somebody I know in the 80s and 90s that joined it, I'm like, it was harder to get information that are like quote unquote conspiracies about it or mm-hmm. like to look into why we went to war here and there. And now it's so easy. I honestly really blame you, but I still do feel sympathy and I understand the way that people were manipulated through like TV and stuff like that into thinking it's like a noble thing to do and they should do it and not just TV, but other means. But I feel like ultimately it's your fault.
1: Right.
0: Like, I cried mm-hmm. watching, oh man, I already forgot what it's called. It was a new movie, 2025, I think, that, was like extremely well done. Like, that's one thing about it. I watched it on my friend's like huge, Joe. You know, he has so many toys.
2: Oh, yeah.
0: Giant, screen TV. And it was this movie that was made in a way that was like way wider than most movies are made. Mm-hmm. And it was so interesting. It looked like really looking through someone's eyes was kind of crazy. But it was this movie about, it's called Warfare, I think, maybe.
2: Okay.
0: And it was about like these guys in Iraq and like they're scoping out a building and they know bad guys there. And then all of a sudden they have to go on the move and then like multiple of them get blown up and it's really disgusting. And you see like guts and stuff and some of them survive. And it's just, and it was a real story. And I cried because I was like, I can't believe just like young like kids were like put in position like that for no reason.
1: 18-year-olds.
2: Oh, for sure. Yeah.
1: But like I think back to being 18, like I can't imagine going through something like that.
0: Mm-hmm. And then I, at the same exact time, can hold that thought and the thought in my head like, but you shouldn't have done it.
1: Right.
0: You are the only person that signed up, you know? Now, obviously, if there's a draft, that's different. Like, it's, like, way more forced, but I don't think there was a draft at all for the Iraq wars.
1: No, I don't think there has been.
0: There's just plenty of people signing up.
2: Right.
0: Yeah.
2: Yeah, there hasn't been.
0: Just people signing up, so that's your fault. Mm-hmm. So that's exactly how I feel about the SSRIs and stuff like that. It's like, yes, doctor is sitting in front of you being like, it's the best thing for you. But I've done it a million times and told them no. My mom isn't like into like the same stuff on the internet that I am to learn about like health and stuff. And just intuitively, she's told them like, no, why would I take that? I don't need it.
2: Mm-hmm.
0: About so many medicines. Like she never took anything for like menopause and she's just like, she stopped having her period, never had a symptom.
2: Sure.
0: Like she's never like had hot flashes and pain.
1: Just
0: and stuff.
1: Watching a TV commercial for any pharmaceutical should immediately make you be like, I don't want to take that. Like,
2: side effects and clues.
1: Bleeding out
2: nausea,
1: your eyes.
2: Vomiting.
1: Spontaneous combustion. Like,
2: And death.
1: Mm-hmm.
0: It really sucks.
1: Right.
0: Yeah. And homicide.
2: That's crazy. Yeah.
0: Like, suicide and homicide. Says,
1: right. And the death one's like not even the scariest one.
0: No. Yeah, that's true. I think, honestly, if I woke up from a stupor realizing I killed someone, that'd be worse than just dying.
1: Right.
0: Like, okay, I'm going to go to, hell and prison.
2: Mm-hmm.
0: You know, like...
2: Yeah. So the Wall Street Journal, so I would link that back to like you saying no to the doctor, right?
0: Yeah.
2: That's because you have autonomy or you potentially have a higher IQ, right? Than some of these women. But linking that back to the Wall Street Journal article, I do think that people having a lower IQ is like due to nurture and nature.
0: Mm. Yep.
2: So nurture part would bring in the public indoctrination system.
0: Right. Yep.
2: And then you have nature, which I would say is the degradation of IQ from generation to generation.
1: Mm-hmm.
2: And then, right? And then, so that's going on. But the nature aspect, right? If mom, dad has lower IQ and then they have children and then that person probably will naturally pair up with maybe someone on a similar IQ level. Then,
1: and
2: it keeps going down.
1: On top of that, people with lower IQs tend to have more children than people with higher IQs.
2: I have heard that before.
0: And even if somebody with a low IQ married someone with a high IQ, there's like this return to the mean. So like you won't end up with the high IQ that other parent has. You'll end up like average.
2: In the middle. Yeah.
0: Yeah.
2: And then I have read that biologically also that only works out long term as if the man has the higher IQ in the relationship. Whereas,
1: really?
2: Yes. And because if the woman has a higher IQ, it does not work out. Right.
1: I read that the the maternal IQ is the one that is more likely to affect the child.
2: Oh, no, I'm saying, like, working out long-term in a relationship.
0: Oh,
2: in
0: them
2: a
0: relationship. Together.
1: Totally
2: yeah.
1: different thing.
2: Right?
1: Yeah.
0: That makes a lot of sense.
1: Men do not like women that are smarter than them.
2: Some of them do, right? But you know that they're not going to be, like,
0: but then the woman doesn't respect them and doesn't want to be with them. Right. Like, I was, like, my ex. Yeah. I felt like I went through this little period of being like, that's it. I just want to marry someone that's, like, or be with someone that's, like, stupider than me. Oh, I all of a sudden feel like, what if he's, like, watching? He's not watching.
1: I think everybody has dated somebody stupider than them.
0: And then it did not work out.
1: And it doesn't work out.
0: It's not even like I'm, like,
1: every woman I should
0: make, made him take an IQ test. I just like.
2: Yeah, no, the man should be at the same level as you or
1: above.
2: I think smarter.
1: Right.
0: And you know who helped me think of this? It's actually so stupid. It's not like I'm blaming this person. I'm just saying, like, me and a friend hyped each other up about this thing, this gay guy I used to be friends with. We were like, you know what? I'm done with, like, men that are my intelligence or more intelligent, which I couldn't even really find many more intelligent than me. I'm not trying to say I'm so smart. I'm just trying to say, like, the average person in America is stupid. Mm-hmm. I'm going to date someone stupider that I can control. And he was like, me too. And we're, like, hyping each other up about that. And so I actually went and acted on it, and it didn't work out. Because, like, you end up not wanting to be with that person all the time.
1: Yeah, because you're like, and, ew. You disgust me.
0: So many things I literally got the ick about. And then I do think that it's, like, something kind of, like, they don't seem as masculine. Because it's like, if I can instantly think of how to solve a situation that you can't, that's stupid.
1: Well,
0: he's smarter than me on some things. Like, there's humans aren't like a...
2: Right.
0: I don't know.
1: Right, because, like, naturally women want
0: black
1: men who are, like, you know, going to be the protector and the logical one and the problem solver and stuff like that.
0: I never dated anyone that cried so much.
1: Yeah, that's a red flag.
2: When was his birthday?
0: Oh, Sagittarius is like December 5th. Yeah.
2: I wonder if his moon was in water then, if he cried so
0: And I
2: much.
0: Don't have any water in my entire chart.
2: Yeah, I know you don't. We've talked about
0: Oh,
2: this
0: we
2: before.
0: Did?
2: Yeah.
0: Okay.
2: We'll have to look that up. Tap into that later.
0: Yeah, I just went to a psychic the other day, and she, like, was reminding me that don't worry, that doesn't mean you'll have any emotions. And I was like, I know.
2: Of course.
0: Like,
2: yeah.
0: That's not the first psychic person that told me that. I was like, why would I think that? I'm not stupid. But anyways.
2: But you just lean towards...
1: But she's dealing with the you know, the normal public, so they
0: true.
1: Are stupid.
0: Oh, right, my God. Back to those... Yes, exactly.
2: Yeah.
0: Yeah, thanks for linking it back, because sometimes we just, like, go on tangents and never get back.
2: So to link it back also to that, so, yeah, I think another aspect of the nature is you have poor nutrition. So one of the most important nutrients that has been shown to be linked with IQ is iodine.
0: Mm-hmm.
2: And it's so hush-hush. It's not talked about at all in government recommendations for nutrition. And
0: doesn't fluoride displace iodine?
2: Correct. Yes. Right. That's a whole other aspect, right? So you have fluoride that displaces the iodine because it looks similarly enough molecularly, and bromide. And then they do that to all the bread products, muffins, bagels, it's all brominated.
1: My bi-yearly, everybody feed your kids sardines.
2: Dude, I love sardines.
1: They're so good for you.
2: They are.
0: Does it displace fluoride?
1: It's got selenium. It's got iodine.
2: Yep.
1: It's got, you know, like, basically, it's almost complete food.
2: Oh, it's a good food. Yeah. But you could also just take iodine, as a supplementation.
1: You could, but just feed your kids. Feed them when they're babies. Feed them sardines.
2: Yeah, feed them
1: Include
2: lots of...
1: Include that as one of your first foods that you
2: for
1: feed
2: sure.
1: them.
2: Yeah, for sure. Yeah, no, for sure. But there's, I'd have to look up the specific institute again. But there is, institutions following women feeding their children high amounts of iodine. So the U.S. recommendation for iodine is 500 micrograms. Mm-hmm. That's what the RDV is. And then the average Asian culture, and I say them because they get the highest IQs. Right now, they get the highest IQs. The top five countries that have the longest longevity are also all Asian.
1: Mm-hmm.
2: And
0: seafood, I bet.
2: Yeah, and they have no issues with weight, which is also your thyroid, right? Mm-hmm. So they eat a high amount of iodine, which helps with that. Mm-hmm. But what I'm saying is, so 500 micrograms. So the average Asian eats between 11 to 13 milligrams of iodine a day, right?
1: Yeah.
2: So 500 micrograms, okay?
1: Like,
2: and then
1: breathing
2: Asian
1: towards
2: levels.
1: The ocean.
2: Yes, and so we're talking like, that's like a 10 times more, at least.
0: And the tie-in with weight is that the thyroid is, like, attacked by fluoride.
2: And so it needs iodine to function.
0: And it needs the iodine to function.
2: Yeah, to function and produce the hormones.
0: But it thinks it has the iodine because it has the fluoride. So that's, like, the displacement thing where it's, like, poisoning you. Yeah.
2: Sure, yeah, but just to displace it. But, yeah, iodine has been shown to increase IQ, and the lack of it deficiency has been shown to literally cause retardation. There is studies to back this up. People can use their little phones and AI. And if you have a severe deficiency in iodine, it can lead to cretinism, which is like it's a malfunction of the skeletal system. Like people who are completely crunched over, mm-hmm. like, you know, they look like creatures from the crypt, mm-hmm. which is interesting because the name's very similar.
0: Yeah. But, I was like, yeah, isn't like a Cretan, like a nasty little goblin or something?
2: But the parts of the world where Cretanism happens too, you'll see on the maps, it's like in, primarily in South America, and it's in high elevations in the mountains that are very mm-hmm. far away from the sea. So, yeah, everyone should be supplementing with iodine, and I think it's contributing to the downfall of children.
0: High in the mountains, too, is more, there's more CO2 in the air. And so people in America, the thinnest people in America are in Colorado and the healthiest in general.
1: Mm-hmm.
0: And when you're higher up in the air, you get more CO2 in your body because mm-hmm. it's in the air.
2: I'm familiar with that. I've heard of that for your cardiovascular system and your lungs. Just an overall, you think they're just the healthiest?
0: Yeah, I think it's just super good for you. There's been things where people, studies are in like mm-hmm. Medical like phenomenons where people have, it's only like the tiniest bit of being a bone broken or in fractures and stuff, but bone has regenerated by using
2: hyperbaric oxygen chamber?
0: No.
2: That one?
0: Actually soaking water in carbonated, soaking the foot, let's say, in carbonated water.
1: Hmm.
0: It's like the only thing that's ever regenerated bone.
2: Interesting.
0: So crazy. But anyways.
1: That is crazy.
0: People are getting dumber. I don't know why this person's going to say that they think it is. So let's see what they have to say. This is from the Wall Street Journal written by Alicia Finley. And it says, listening to my 7-year-old nephew sounding out words last week, a dark thought occurred. That's not good. How long before the 3 R's become as outdated among young people as Thomas Guide Maps? As machines get smarter, kids are getting dumber. I'm just wondering what the 3 R's are. Okay.
1: Reading, writing, arithmetic.
0: Really? That's so stupid. That's okay. I didn't know that. I thought when she said the 3 R's, it was like recycle, reuse, and something else.
1: Reduce.
0: Rapid advances in, and you know what that says about me? It's like in my public school, I've always told people this, and I've said it on the show before. It's like the main thing I remember learning in elementary school was mostly about global warming. It was like the topic in like every class so often. Yeah. So I was like the 3 R's, like reduce, recycle, reuse. So, like,
2: that was
0: I don't
2: high
0: even do
2: school
0: that.
2: For me. Hmm. High school. Yeah.
1: I don't think we ever like dealt with any of that when I was in school.
0: It was like not even just recycling specifically, just talking about how the world's getting warmer and all this stuff. Like it could be like any subject in the class. It was like constant. And then so many things that like trained you to think the government is necessary, like so many things where it was like, this is the fireman. And not even just, that sounds like kindergarten. Like, I started public school in 3rd grade, so that's pretty stupid.
2: Mm-hmm.
0: Like, I remember so many diagrams showing, like, this is the fireman on the way to the fire truck, this is the policeman. And it was, I think back and I'm like, wait, that was like training me to think like the government is necessary. Cause when I was a kid, I used to think to myself, like, I want to do something really good for the world, so I'll do one of those type of jobs, mm-hmm. like be a hero, and they're all government jobs that they would always have on there. And another way I was like trained to think that I realized later is like, I want to change the world for good, so I'll get a law passed, because they would always tell us about like, oh, this person that like MLK Jr.,
2: mm-hmm.
0: he was a good person, and here's the laws he got passed, and then this was a good person too, and she got these laws passed, and so I instantly thought of like, I guess I'll figure out how to get laws passed. Not even be in the Congress, but like,
2: mm-hmm.
0: like advocate for laws,
2: mm-hmm.
0: which is crazy. That's another way they try to make you think like government's necessary. So anyways, back to the article. Rapid advances in artificial intelligence have been made matched by an astonishing decline in student learning. More evidence arrived last week from the Program for International Student Assessment, which measures skills of 15-year-olds around the world every 3 to 4 years. Between 2018 and 2025, reading performance fell in some 3/4 of countries. U.S. math and reading scores fell by the equivalent of 3/4 of a year of learning and trailed China, Singapore, Japan, South Korea, the U.K., Canada, and Australia. By trailed, does that mean they're also getting worse? They fell and the other ones... And it trailed the other ones, like those were slower, maybe. I don't know. And it's not really that clear, to be honest.
2: I'm a visual learner. I'd have to see the article.
0: Yeah. I just think that's a weird way to say it. Like, that's not very clear. Anyways, quote, most troubling is the decline in the very skills that matter the most in the AI age. Evaluating information, making connections across multiple sources, and thinking critically about what we read, unquote. That's part of the report. It showed instances of hasty reading in which students read quickly but inaccurately. Mm-hmm. Oh, that was such a thing.
2: For like, sure.
0: I did that a lot as a kid. I would always get told to slow down. And then, like, the other kids that were bad at reading that read super slow, like, they're sounding out every single word is just, like, another side of the coin. I mean, I was, like, an avid reader, but I was always told to slow down, and then I'd realize, like, oh, like, I was reading in front of class, so I got nervous, so I just started, like, spitting it all out. If that makes sense?
2: Yeah.
0: So I could see why hasty reading is a problem, but I feel like the slow, sounding it out one is not only worse, but more prevalent. Does that make sense?
1: For sure.
0: Adults may be equally guilty of hasty reading, judging by emails that this writer receives. Could Pavlovian, she is saying that like adults are just like barely reading her articles and then sending angry emails to her.
2: That's funny.
0: Could Pavlovian ping alerts be fueling a collective attention deficit disorder? Oh, like you get an alert on your phone from Twitter or something? COVID school shutdowns no doubt contributed to the learning loss, though they don't appear to be the primary culprit, given that scores fell in countries that kept schools mostly open. Oh, wow. Yeah, so that basically goes to our point that we were talking about at the beginning that, like...
2: Yeah, it's not just nurture. It's nature as well. If the schools were left open and the scores were still dropping.
0: And that it was, like, the other things the government was doing to the people during COVID, not necessarily, like...
2: For sure.
0: ...the schools being closed themselves only.
2: Mm-hmm.
0: I think that it's environment. Like, we're living in, like, we... give our kids the most shots. I got distracted there because, like, I really hate when people say our kids.
1: Mm-hmm.
0: People give their kids the most shots.
2: Mm-hmm.
0: And then all the other poisons that are in, like, 1996, the year I was born, something changed in the legal system in the U.S. I don't remember exactly what, but suddenly Roundup was just unleashed in the United States, where it used to be kind of like, oh, you're not allowed to use this much. It all of a sudden was like way more was allowed to be used, and not just Roundup, but other pesticides.
2: Okay.
0: So, like, I think about it, like, somebody like 10 years older than me definitely was exposed to so much less pesticide in their food and everything.
2: Sure.
0: Like, growing up.
2: Yeah.
0: And
1: you got to think about lead, too. Like, they used lead gasoline, leaded paint, lead in everything. Like, I don't know, they loved lead for a long time. And then that all leached into the soil, into the drinking water. And then so now everybody has a specific certain amount of lead inside of them, no matter what kind of life you're living, because it's in the water, it's in the soil, it's in the food that you're eating, like sweet potatoes and stuff like that. There's, you know, little bits of heavy metals inside of it because of the way that it grows.
0: And like all chocolate.
1: Uh-huh.
0: Remember that
1: chocolate?
0: Yeah,
1: there's cadmium in the chocolate. Like you're getting inundated with heavy metals, which is terrible for your brain.
2: Yeah. No, that's definitely a component. For sure to consider.
0: It says there are two common denominators across most countries where scores fell: increasing classroom distractions and reliance on artificial intelligence. Wow. Oh, that's awful. That just sounds unimaginable. I would think that, like, even like 3 years in, I think we're at that schools would be like, no, you're not allowed to teach with AI. No.
2: Mm-hmm.
0: You're teaching with AI? That's pretty crazy. Well, the segment's about to be over, but you can call 603-283-6160. And also, I think another component to it that I've been wondering if Alana wanted to say, but I wanted to, like, talk about a whole segment or something, at least, is getting kids... Don't you think that, like, the circumcision could be, like, making kids stupider?
2: For sure. Yeah, I have.
0: Okay, I want to know, like, why, because I actually do really... It kind of makes sense to me in a certain way, but we can get into it, so... So Alana is a anti-circumcision activist, and so we'll get into that next segment. But you can call in about whatever you want. 603-283-6160 is the phone number. 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
3: From Feature Story News in Washington, I'm Nick Harper. U.S. President Donald Trump and Chinese President Xi Jinping have held formal bilateral talks at the White House. Ahead of the meeting, the U.S. Treasury Secretary Scott Bessent announced the two sides had agreed to extend a trade truce until January, preventing tariff rates on Chinese goods from rising sharply. The summit agenda has also included artificial intelligence regulation and Chinese restrictions on critical mineral exports to the United States. Israeli Prime Minister Benjamin Netanyahu has called accusations of genocide a lie during his UN General Assembly speech. 77 national delegations walked out in protest. Palestinian Authority President Mahmoud Abbas earlier accused Israel of eradicating Palestinians in Gaza and the West Bank. Ever since, James Goodison reports from the United Nations.
4: He had denounced Israel's actions in Gaza and the West Bank as genocidal. He accused Israel of a colonial scheme. But a crucial point, he wasn't actually there. He had to deliver these remarks over video link because, for the second time in 2 years, the Trump administration denied him a visa. And since then, we have now heard from Benjamin Netanyahu. I was just listening to his speech before I came to talk to you. And the first thing to note is, just like last year, as he rose to the podium in the General Assembly...
3: U.S. Senator Kirsten Gillibrand has accused U.S. President Donald Trump and Defense Secretary Pete Hegseth of dismissing the welfare of American service members as fake news. It comes after the acting Navy Secretary confirmed that 8 sailors attempted suicide during the USS Abraham Lincoln's record-breaking 9-month deployment for the Iran conflict. Ever since, Kate Fisher has more from Washington.
5: The Lincoln spent 286 days at sea, limited time ashore, and families and sailors have already been raising concerns about exhaustion and morale. And when the Navy was asked about this in August, it kind of pushed back strongly about the conditions. And so I think it now faces some difficult questions about whether the length and intensity of this deployment was actually very healthy for the service members involved.
3: New York Federal Reserve President John Williams has said it would be reasonable to expect another interest rate rise before the end of the year. Ever since, Mitch McCann reports from New York.
6: This year, the 30-year Treasury yield touched 5.446%. That is a level it has not reached since 2004. And the benchmark 10-year yield hit 5.15%, which hasn't happened since 2007. Now, this is bad news for Americans taking out loans, home buyers with mortgages. It's bad for governments paying more interest on their debt, and it's bad for the stock market because when bonds pay more, stocks attractive.